0: Anthony Rennie Marinoff and Tomo in a very, very special moment last weekend under the lid at Marvel Stadium against the Essendon Football Club. Oscar Ryan kicked a goal. Hugo Hall-Kahan kicked his first goal. But Archie Ludewick, he stole the show with his set shot beauty. And I tell you what, his parents were pretty happy. Taylor Walker picks it up on the other side of this.
1: Plenty of passion out there in the field and in the stands.
2: Impressive.
3: Crikey, a genuine passion to football. 60-point margin. And maybe just realise they've been caught on national TV.
0: Oh.
4: You don't see parents kissing much, you know? Like, once you get to a certain age, it's a peck on the lips. And
0: I reckon
5: this might start a trend now. People are going to try and outdo them.
4: The kiss cam.
5: That's right.
0: It was shown in our post-game review.
4: Oh,
0: so poor Ludo, he had to sit there and the boys were getting stuck in
2: him. Oh, well, that's good. At least it was actually the mum and dad. It wasn't like the Coldplay concert.
4: Yeah. Terrible.
0: Yeah, exactly. That was the CEO with the...
5: Yeah.
4: How old is he, by the way? Is he...
0: Who, Ludo?
4: Yeah, he's quite...
2: First year player.
4: So,
2: 19.
4: No, I'm asking because...
0: Asking for a friend or...
4: He's your age. I'm asking because it's starting to really alarm me that people are being born the year that... You were like drafted and they're playing on the team with you.
0: Yeah, well, Daz Ludewick is in my bad books because he.
2: Is that his dad?
0: Yeah, that's his old man. He spoke pre-game and he left with a fun fact that the month that Ludo was born, I got drafted to the club.
4: That is psycho.
0: I had to give him a little rib tickler on the way under the bus after the game. But it's.
4: That's crazy.
0: It is crazy. It makes me feel really old.
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0: Crows knowledge.
1: We do this every week. It is a staple of Triple M's A Crows Chat. Dominant on the quiz, weren't you? A Sunday footy show across
2: Sunday
1: the nation.
2: Footy show is going to haunt me for the rest of my life with you.
1: Well, the way that you text me basically when you're on air saying I just dominated the crew.
2: Give myself that
1: It
2: one.
1: Was pretty good.
2: Not Crows knowledge.
1: No, well, you're not too bad with this.
2: Well, you do take me back a little bit. Mm-hmm. You take me into the 1990s and sometimes I think you forget that I'm a 1997. But anyway, I'll let you go. Okay. What do you got today?
1: Okay, here we go. Crows knowledge. 5 questions. You got 25 seconds to answer. You've got 5 out of 5 a couple of times.
2: 2 weeks
1: anyway. Yeah, it's pretty good. Okay, you ready to rock and roll?
2: Yeah.
1: Let's do it, Ebs. Name 3 of the Crows who have played 300 games for the club.
2: Andrew McLeod, Mark Rusciuto, Nigel Smart, Tyson Edwards.
1: Name a player who's played for both the Hawks and the Crows.
2: Jarman.
1: True or false, Tony Modger averaged 4 goals a game in his career?
2: True. Oh, but probably more?
1: The Crows have had 11 coaches. Name 5 of them.
2: Don Pike, Simon Goodwin. Not Simon. Wow. Simon Goodwin plays for Melbourne. Far out. Have I run out of time?
1: You've run out of time.
2: Simon Goodwin.
1: That was my... They were actually pretty extensive there.
2: Yeah.
1: And you had another question to go to. Do you want to quickly go for it?
2: Yeah, okay.
1: How many Crows have played in both 97 and 98 flags?
2: 11.
1: Oh, okay. Let's find out.
2: Okay.
1: That was a tough one.
2: Yeah, don't mind.
3: 1, 2, 3, correct.
1: Actually, no, I'm sorry.
3: 1, 2, correct.
2: What did I do?
1: Tough.
2: Well, you gave me an extra one there.
1: Not too good whatsoever. Name 3 of the 4 Crows who played 300 games for the club. Tick. Name a player who has played for both the Hawks and the Crows. Jarman, you said off the top. Tony Modger. Averaged 3.6 goals a game.
2: I mean, I just gave him more credit. Yeah.
1: Yep.
2: The
1: Crows have had 11 coaches. Name 5 of them. Simon Goodwin.
2: Not one of them.
1: And how many Crows have played in both 97 and 98 flags? 16.
2: That's a lot.
1: That's a lot, isn't it?
2: And on the Simon Goodwin one, I think my head just went players.
1: Yeah.
2: You know? But that's not good enough.
1: No, it's not, is it? 2 out of 5.
2: Mark Bickley, does he count? Because he always tells me he's an interim.
1: Yeah, for sure. Yep.
2: Don Pike.
1: Yeah, you had that
2: said
1: one.
2: Said that. Matthew Nix.
1: Yep.
2: Phil Walsh.
1: Yep.
2: Brendan Sanders.
1: Yep, Brendan Sanderson.
2: Brendan Sanderson, sorry, apologies.
1: Graham Corns. Robert Shaw.
2: Malcolm Blight. So
1: Gary Ayres.
2: Gary Ayres. Just needed a few more seconds. But anyway, that was poor from me. That's 40%.
1: Good reflection. Growth area.
2: Look out.
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0: Guys Chat, done and dusted for another Sunday morning edition. You can get us on the Listener app as well, L-I-S-T, and that's where you can get the Clubcast as well. Just search Adelaide Crows, you'll get this podcast, and you'll also get the Clubcast. 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Ooh, top of the table, a nice little test before the real stuff starts in a couple of weeks' time. Have a great week. 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
3: 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Getting busy on Peary Street between King William Street and Pulteney Street, and Commode Street between Sir Edwin Smith Avenue and King William Road. 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
3: You've made Roo, Dits and Loz Adelaide's number one breakfast show. 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
4: Morning, I'm Michaela Savage. A near miss at Sydney Airport this morning. Jetstar says one of its planes was following instructions from air traffic control when the pilots were forced to brake firmly after another aircraft came in close proximity. An investigation is underway. A new national awareness campaign aimed at stopping school bullying is being launched today. The federal government is spending $10 million on it after a review last year found more needs to be done to raise understanding and support action to address bullying and harmful behaviours. Briefly, former US President Joe Biden's son, Hunter, says his 83-year-old dad's cancer has spread beyond his bones and is causing him a lot of pain, telling the BBC it's very debilitating in many respects. And 90,000 runners are taking part in this year's City to Surf. Participants in the world's largest fun run hitting the streets of Sydney with around $3 million already raised for charity before the event kicked off this morning.
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3: Triple M Adelaide. Sport.
4: This afternoon's Expansion Cup in Canberra is a must-win for the Giants. In a boost for GWS, skipper Toby Green is back after 2 weeks on the sidelines thanks to a quad injury. Overnight, the Crows survived a scare from the Tigers to keep their top four hopes alive. Adelaide came back from 13 points down in the third quarter to win 63-54.
5: If you play that way and win, maybe it's a good sign that even when we're nowhere near our best, that was ugly tonight, unfortunately, and yet we still got the job done.
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4: Rainy, a top of 15 degrees for Adelaide today. Showers easing a little tomorrow, a top of 15 again. 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
10: Oh, it certainly is. Every Sunday morning, Dids, we talk Port Adelaide for 60 minutes, and it's the best time of the week, I think.
11: Oh, there's no doubt about that. I get up early for this.
10: Do you now?
11: You reckon I get up early for breakfast during the week? I get up early for this
10: show. What time are you up today?
11: Probably around 5-ish, just getting ready.
10: Really?
11: Oh, yeah.
10: Yeah, oh.
11: Power hour.
10: The preparation is unbelievable. Yeah. I like it, Dids.
11: No, gargling, getting the tonsils ready. Hey, today we're going to talk to David Hutton from Port Adelaide, a past champion but works at the club, but he's got a great story to tell.
10: Mm.
11: About Mark Williams, the day Port won the AFL Grand Final. It's a good story.
10: Okay, because from that game, if you watch the broadcast, there are a few images in the box. It looks a little bit heated.
11: Gets a bit tense.
10: Yeah, so
11: working with Choco during the Grand Final.
10: Big milestone, of course, during the week as well. Jason Horne-Francis, 100th game yesterday.
11: Yeah, he was on the breakfast show during the week, and we'll replay a couple of the highlights. It was nice. There were some really good messages sent to him ahead of his 100th.
10: Perfect.
11: Loz made him a cake.
10: Yeah, Loz is baking a cake all day. See, deep down, Loz really has a soft spot for us, I think. She says she's a Crows fan, but no, she's... Yeah. I reckon she's a bit of Shazza Dittmar in Loz, I reckon.
11: Yeah, that's right.
10: Yeah, they remind me of those two. They're similar personalities.
11: Wouldn't be surprised to see them having a drink together somewhere.
10: Yeah, I've never seen them together, so that would be good to say. Big show coming up on the Power Hour right here on

0: 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Every Sunday morning, the Power Hour with Dits and Tom. Dits, a big milestone yesterday. Jason Horne-Francis, our superstar midfielder, his 100th game.
1: And what 100 games they've been too, Tom.
0: How good have they been? Yeah. He'd be right up there with some of the absolute champions first 100 games, I reckon.
1: And I think, without getting too carried away, his last half a dozen weeks, I reckon we've seen him even grow more as a player.
0: Yeah.
1: Now, whether it's been with Zach Butters out, I don't know, but he seems to have just thought, sort of taken on this role of, come with me, boys, I'm going to grab the ball and let's go, you know.
0: Yeah.
1: He's playing like that, isn't he?
0: Yeah, and we top five in the coaches' votes for the year, which is pretty incredible.
1: Unbelievable.
0: Especially when he had, like, interrupted pre-season, so he's really got going the last few weeks, as you mentioned. We had a few special messages sent in to the Brekkie Show during the week. Let's relive them now.
2: Hey, Jace, it's Mum here, your biggest supporter. What a journey you've taken us on. We've enjoyed every minute watching you play the game you love. I just want to say congratulations on your 100th game on Saturday. Soak up this special milestone with your teammates.
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5: 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Wish you the best Saturday night. 100 game. Okay.
6: It's Dad here. 100 games. You scored pretty fast. Very proud of you. Very happy to see you where you're at. I'm glad you're home. Love the way you play your footy. Mum and Dad, your number one supporters, as you know. Look forward to the next 100 games.
7: Hey, Jace, it's Wiz here. I just want to say a huge congratulations on your 100th game this week. It's been such a blessing to be able to watch you grow, not only as a player, but as a person as well. And also, while I'm on air, I just would like to ask if there's any good gardeners out there, just because the lawn hasn't been mowed since the last time I mowed it, which is when he told you guys, probably.
8: And also, whilst you're out there this week, I would love if you would be able to get either Mark of the Year or Goal of the Year. That would be amazing, just for Brownlow purposes. Thank you.
0: How good's that? Isabella, we need a weekly segment with her, I think.
1: She's a star.
0: What a superstar. We can catch Jason Horne-Francis every week on the Triple M Breakfast Show with Roo, Dits and Loz. 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
12: 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Getting busy on Pirie Street between King William Street and Pulteney Street. 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That's the latest traffic on Adelaide's 104.7 Triple M.
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0: Triple M, you're listening to the Power Hour, and every week we get an ex-Port champion on the line, and this week is no exception. Five-time Premiership superstar David Hutton joins us.
1: Tommy, I used to love watching this bloke on the wing. He was so reliable, never played a bad game, and I love him as a bloke too. Huts, welcome.
2: Yeah, thanks, Stitch. Thanks, Tom. And I like your selective memory
1: too. I want to go back. We don't like to talk about the other mob on this show because it's a Port Adelaide hour.
0: What are you doing here, Diz?
1: When the Crows were formed, I could not believe you didn't get picked up. You were in red hot form. You were playing great footy, and I thought you were an absolute certainty. How close were you to actually going there or playing some AFL footy?
2: Yeah, well, look, it was a bit bittersweet. I was actually named in the initial training squad. I think they had about 70 of us, 70-odd, in the training squad over the summer, and we were training nearly every day right through the summer. And then they started whittling it down. Unfortunately, I got a bad corky in the 1990 grand final that I didn't really, because it was the last game of the year, I thought it was going to get better, and it corked, I calcified on me.
1: Oh, no.
2: So by the time training was due to start, I had actually had to have just time in the pool and in the gym, and I missed a lot of the pre-Christmas training. So I was sort of coming from a bit of a way back, and that might have cost me in the end. I was just coming good as the trial games were starting, and I was one of the last few to get cut. So missed out, and then I was mid-20s by then, so that was probably my chance to slip by.
1: And then Cornsey picked all of his Glenelg wingmen anyway. And
2: there were a few Glenelg.
1: although Trigger got
2: picked.
1: Jack
2: got the job. Yeah. If Jack had got the job, he probably would have done the same. Yeah,
1: that's right.
2: Trigger was in there, and Smithy and Ando and a few others. So, yeah.

0: Now, the other thing, of course, me growing up as a kid, what you were famous for was your dad. The Curiosity Show. Unbelievable.
1: Yes, the boys used to like singing the Curiosity Show theme song. That's the science program that my dad was sort of co-lead on for about 17 years.
0: Yeah.
1: It went across Australia and overseas.
0: So, I know, it was legendary.
1: Yeah, and then he went into Hey Hey at Saturday after that for
0: That's
1: about
0: right.
1: 8 years
0: That's
1: doing
0: right.
1: zany science experiments. So, yeah, the boys used to give me a bit of ribbing, but they used to love it too. I'd take him in for tours of the Channel 9 studios, and Timmy Jenner and George Fiace and those boys would put Humphrey B. Bear's head on and run around.
0: Why am I not surprised?
2: So Hutz, is a sliding doors moment. Could you have gone into the TV world instead of the footy field? Is that ever on the cards?
1: Oh, no, not really. I did sort of follow my dad's interest in science, but I ended up doing computer science and working in IT for 10 years while I was playing footy before branching into sports administration. So it has been a really linear path for me, but maybe I should have followed him into the TV.
2: Now, you mentioned IT. I want to bring up an incident that I believe happened in the 2004 grand final, where you were the right-hand man to Mark Williams in that famous grand final.
0: Yes.
2: And there was a bit of an IT issue.
0: Yeah.
2: And I think you copped a little bit for it. Can you just take us through what happened there exactly?
1: Yeah, look, it's a long story, but I'll try and keep it really short. We, Choco, we'd had Motorola. We're trying to bring their wireless headsets that they used in the NFL into AFL.
2: Right.
1: And but they had to wait for licensing and everything, and so they were chipping away. And of course, Choco wanted to be leading the pack, but Port, we didn't have money to spend on it. So through the 04 season, Richmond and Geelong, I think, purchased this system, and we were going to see how 04 went before we purchased the system. Then what happened, we make the finals, and Motorola were obviously trying to get our business. So I think they got Richmond, who weren't in the finals, offered to lend us their headsets for the finals.
2: Yep.
1: So I went to Choco and said, look, we've had this offer, and thinking he'd say, didn't want to disrupt thing. He said, yeah, let's do it. We'll trial it at training. We'll trial it in our home finals. And if it's all good, I want to use it at the grand final.
2: What could go wrong?
0: Yeah,
1: because the grand final, remember one of the stands, the Ponsford stand, was knocked down.
0: That's
1: and
0: right.
1: So the coaches' boxes were on the opposite side of the interchange. And so he said, he had all these things, we'll have a couple of guys planted up in the grandstands on different angles, and we'll all be reporting into each other with these wireless headsets.
2: Oh, no.
1: Sounded great.
2: Sounds great.
1: Tested it the night before, tested it at the morning of the grand final. Hadn't really tested it with a full house at the MCG.
2: Yeah.
1: So by partway into the first quarter, these wireless headsets are causing interference and dropping in and out.
2: Oh, no.
1: Alan Gill and Dave Armfield on the bench can't hear Choco. And and of course, he's yelling at me. And you see the vision, he's smashing the phone on the bench and pointing the finger up. And I'm just giving him the don't argue. And but I did, thankfully, I did have the hardwired system stored under the benches, but I would have had to crawl under his legs to get him. So I said, look, just keep passing messages through me. I'll revert to the old system at quarter time. So that's what we did. Meanwhile, there was Tim Hart was part of our sort of coaching analysis, and he was the one in the far stand. Apparently, right through the second quarter, he kept reporting to us what was going on, but no one was listening to him. The system was down. All the people sitting around were wondering what he was talking about, and he came into the rooms at half time. Hutz, what's going on? No one's responding to me. I said, Tim, I told you we had to cut it off at quarter time.
2: No.
1: I'm just glad we won. Choco now uses that vision about the importance of communication and keeping calm under pressure, which he didn't really do, but I'm just glad we won and we laugh about it now.
2: Did Motorola get the business?
1: They did. Yeah, we bought the system next year, but we had a technician set it up properly with the bricks.
2: Brilliant story.
1: With large crowds, so... Anyway.
2: Oh, plenty more to discuss with the 5-time premiership star David Hutton next on the Power Hour, Triple M. Never-

0: Triple M. It's your Port theme show every Sunday morning with Dits and Tom. It's the Power Hour, and we are halfway through our chat with former five-time Premiership player for Port Adelaide, David Hutton.
1: Now, Hutts, going back to when you were playing, you did play in a golden era, and you played in several Premierships. Who are the handful of players that you really loved playing alongside of?
2: Oh, that's a tough question, Dits, because we had a really good group there for the late 80s and early 90s. But, you know, to have guys like Russell Johnson and Greg Phillips and Timmy Jenever, you know, who are the three captains I played under.
0: Wow.
2: You know, look at our, you know, I went from a halfback to a wing sort of through the 88 season, and across the halfback line, helping feed the ball out were Greg Phillips, Bruce Abernethy, Martin Leslie, and then Roger Laney, George Fiachi, Greg Boyd feeding out, and then I had Phil Harrison and Steve Williams across the middle. So, and then we're kicking the ball up forward because of Jack's instructions were get the ball in long to Scotty Hodges and Darren Smith, and then we had the Marnies and Jennifers and Rowan Smith all crumbing around. It was an unbelievable team, just really well balanced, I think. But I loved as a wingman that strong fullback and halfback line running the ball out.
1: Incredible. There are so many players there we could talk about, but it's funny you mentioned Rowan Smith. His name came up with my group of friends the other day. If you want someone to kick a goal on the run, left or right foot, Rowan Smith's your man, isn't he?
2: Yes, he was a beautiful kick, and you're right. I can just picture him running onto his left, you know, running towards the boundary line, and he'd just sneak it back through. And Richard Foster did a bit of that too,
1: Casual. Yeah,
2: and then the way that Scotty Hodges kicked the ball, he was just a natural. You know, he could kick a nice set shot, and then he could swing around, you know, from 55, 60 metres out and straight through the middle too.
1: See, his wife was on TV during the week talking about the book that Scotty's released. And, in fact, it was at last weekend's Port Norwood game. She was interviewed at half-time. And, you know, reliving those memories, how can a bloke kick 153 goals in a
0: season?
1: It's amazing.
2: Yeah, that 1990 season was amazing. And he kicked – actually, I keep meaning to just get the stats on that, because halfway through the year, we were having our traditional sort of mid-year slump, and that's when the whole AFL bid that eventually failed came out, and it turned us against them. Mark Williams moved back to the club halfway through the season and really got around Scotty, and he would have kicked, I don't know, 70% of those goals in the second half of the season. He was kicking 10, 12, 14.
1: That's right.
0: Yeah. Incredible.
2: And I think he kicked 13 in the prelim final or the semi-final too.
1: Amazing.
2: And then the drama of the grand final, that he got close to the record and then hobbled off with an injured knee and got an injection, comes back on and breaks the record in the second half. And I don't think that'll get, that 153 will get broken now.
0: No, lucky to get half of that these days. It's just incredible. And Hutch, you've had heaps of different roles at the club since your playing days. Can you just talk us through what you're up to at the Power now?
2: Yeah, sure. Yeah, I had the role of CEO of the Magpies back in the late 90s when we had to split into two clubs when we came to the AFL. But then I worked in the footy department, as you mentioned, the early 2000s. Went away, worked at the SNFL and the CEO of Rowing SA, and I've come back the last 6 years in a stakeholder relations management role. So I look after a lot of the club's key stakeholders, not on the commercial side, but the real heart and soul of the club, the life members, the past players, our chairman's club, our bequest society, and some really generous families who help us out with a lot of the facility projects we're doing around Adelaide Oval, helping Matt Richardson and Michelle DeLoyer and some of our staff manage that. So it's a really good role, really diverse, and just working with great people. I pinch myself that I ended up playing, and here I am 60 years old and working for the club that I grew up going along like Dits since I was a little kid, since I can remember.
1: Fantastic. Hutts, as you leave us, what about a lot of people know about the Swoopers lunches, but some may not. Tell us about those, which I'm lucky enough to go along to.
2: Yes, and you've been a great MC over the years too, Dits, with ABBA, Bruce Abernethy. And, look, they're bi-monthly lunches we have at Albert and Over. We get over 200 people generally every second month. And we have guest speakers often from within footy, whether it be our oldest NFL players or AFLW players and coaches. Last month we had Brett Maher and Scott Ninnis, 36ers legends, and we raised money to support junior footy. It started supporting the Magpies juniors when things were tight financially in the early 2000s, but now the Magpies don't have juniors, but we still support the six local junior clubs in our the old Port Adelaide heartland, as well as CHATS, a charity in the port that look after the most vulnerable in our community, and other little club projects and things, and our Path Player welfare support. It's a great fun time when we raise some good dollars, and we've actually got Peter White and Tony Giles as our guest speakers in the September lunch.
1: So brilliant.
2: Yeah, it's really, Bob Phillips started it with guys like Steve Traynor and Ken Smith 19 years ago, and now Ivan Eckerman, myself, and our Past Players Committee keep it rolling. So
1: brilliant.
0: Yeah. Oh, that's awesome.
1: Good on you, Hutch. You are one of the good fellas, mate. Well done, and thanks for talking to us here on the Power Hour.
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4: 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Port Adelaide Ocean Steamers Road is closed at Eastern Parade due to a previous structure fire. Getting busy on Peary Street between King William Street and Pulteney Street. 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That's the latest traffic on Adelaide's 104.7 Triple M.
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0: Triple M, you are listening to the Power Hour every Sunday morning, Port fans, and every week on Brekkie. Your cousin did. So are you getting sick of Chazza ringing in? Is it wearing thin with
1: Am
0: you?
1: Am I or? Getting sick of it? Are you serious? That happened bloody 5 years ago.
0: She's been around a long time. She's on the show just about as often as you these days.
1: More
0: often. So she reviews the Port game every week. Bit of a disappointing loss to GWS last week. This is how Chazza saw it.
2: Chazza Dimmer. Down the back. Shields Jewellers. 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Just like me footy tips. Never wrong. Good on you, Shields.
3: Your cousin has been relentless this morning. Chazza Dittmar, she's on the blower again. She rings just about every Monday. She's Port's biggest fan. Chaz, another loss on the weekend, this time to GWS. You must be disappointed.
2: Disappointed? No, Roo. I'm still out celebrating. The tank is on, fellas. Draft picks, here we come. We are executing the plan perfectly. We will never stop till we get the top draft picks. See it with me, Dits?
0: Yeah.
2: It's history here in the tanking. No, I can't believe you guys thought we were actually trying to win. I mean, you know, Mitch Georgiadis, he's actually a dead-eye kick. He's been aiming for points the whole season, and he's hard.
1: Seriously, Chaz, though, we could have won that game in the last quarter if we just made the most of our opportunities, don't you think?
2: Yeah, we seem to be, doing everything except kicking goals. We had 17 inside 50s for one goal in the last quarter. We're doing all the hard work. None of the reward is coming through. So it's a bit like Waino, you know. Just the other day, you know, he was trying to get me in the mood, took me out to Barnacle Bill's. Then we had a nice box of wine on the couch, candles, rubbed me bunions, and then bang, I fell asleep. Fell asleep on the couch, on the futon. So he did all the right things, had plenty of looks, you know, even put to Michael Bolton, but he just couldn't get on the scoreboard, so to speak.
3: He must have been proud of Jason Owen Francis's game, though. Chaz, another best on ground performance, don't you think?
2: Oh, God, he's a star, isn't he? I mean, I love him, but I'm a bit nervous, you know, all this talk about him going to Tassie.
1: Yeah.
2: Absolutely ridiculous. I mean, remember when he wouldn't get in the ice baths at North Melbourne because it was too chilly? How do you reckon he's going to go moving down next to Antarctica? He's going to look like bloody Sir Douglas Mawson at training. Gee. Take your wheat bag, Jason. The Salamanca markets can be very brisk.
1: Yeah, that's right. All right, let's move on. Did you see the Crows? They thrashed Essendon yesterday. They're looking good, coming towards the finals.
2: Yeah, go Crows. How exciting. haven't been that excited since my last mammogram, mate. And they have to use a special machine on me. But it's a tough season for the Bombers fans. And I can relate. You know, they're in the same boat as us. You know, they just need 12 wins from the next three games, and then they're in the wild card conversation. Just quickly, before I go, did I hear correctly last week, where you can guess the height of any AFL player?
3: Yeah, almost
2: accuracy. Yeah. Well, it actually reminds me of my hidden talent. I don't know if I've ever done this on air, but... All right, you give me an AFL player, all right? Just give me one.
3: Jason Owen Francis.
2: Oh, okay. Well, that depends. Is it cold outside? Because on a warm day, I say approximately...
3: All right. I got it here now. Number.
2: Chazza Dittmar. Down the back.
0: Only a few more weeks of copping Chazza this year.
1: Yeah. Thank God she's not into cricket.
0: No, she might branch out if you want.
1: No, don't suggest
0: Should we suggest that?
1: No.
0: She'd have some feedback. Triple M.

0: Triple M, it is the Power Hour, and we are just about done for another Sunday morning. How good was David Hutton earlier, by the way?
1: Dits? Yeah, he's an amazing fella. He was a terrific footballer and never, ever let you down, and he's just been a great administrator for the club over the years, too. He's a great fella.
0: And I'm glad he survived that moment in the coach's box with Mark Williams in the grand final.
1: That was a funny story,
0: I'm glad he got through that. Thank God we won that game. Yeah. Would have been really worried for Hutton's sake there. We'll be back same time next week on the Power Hour. Have a good rest of your weekend.
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4: 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Port Adelaide Ocean Steamers Road is closed at Eastern Parade due to a previous structure fire. Getting busy on Peary Street between King William Street and Pulteney Street and Commode Street between Sir Edwin Smith Avenue and King William Road. 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
26: Hey, I'm Michaela Savage. Jetstar is investigating after a near miss with a Qatar Airlines flight on the runway at Sydney Airport this morning. Jetstar says its plane was following air traffic control instructions when the pilots were forced to brake firmly after the other aircraft came in close proximity. It's understood a member of the cabin crew was injured. No customers were hurt. Another five H5 bird flu cases have been detected in South Australia, bringing the country's total number of confirmed or presumed positive cases to 220. It still hasn't been found in poultry or Australia's agricultural production systems, but there are concerns around the impact the virus will have on our wildlife as it spreads. The new Let's Stop Bullying campaign has launched across the nation today, aimed at improving behaviour in schools. And don't forget to fill in your census form. Census night is Tuesday. If you don't do it, you could be fined up to $364 a day.
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25: 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Sport.
26: The Expansion Cup kicks off Sunday footy in Canberra this afternoon. The Giants and Suns going head-to-head. Yesterday, the Tigers were left disappointed, going down to the Crows by 9 points after leading at three-quarter time.
27: Really disappointed. Gave ourselves an opportunity to win a game on the road, hostile environment, a really strong footy team, and we let ourselves down. When I say let ourselves down, execution, discipline, the things that we can control.
26: Coach Adam Uze there.
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26: Rainy, a top of 15 degrees for Adelaide today. Showers easing a little tomorrow, a top of 15 again. And listening to us all these years is finally paying off with Triple M Stripped Sessions. Guess the song and win cash while you work. Get ready to play all day tomorrow.
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2: Dits, just put your mouth guard in here, please.
4: Why?
2: Wow, can we have a little bit of fun at your expense?
4: When have you ever asked?
2: Oh, well, it's just that, there's a new seniors card out at the moment for people over the age of 60.
4: Yeah.
2: And I don't...
4: Hasn't that always been the case or not?
2: Don't know, but probably I've never taken much notice. Because, you know, for a lot of your life, we're young and we think seniors are all, you know, really old people and, you know, your nana and your grandpa.
4: Yeah.
2: And now you are a grandpa, and now you actually qualify for the 60 plus.
4: Yeah.
2: And there's massive, things you can...
5: Free bus rides?
4: I got a letter recently.
2: You get free transport, you get cheap petrol, you get cheap groceries, you get cheap healthcare, you get cheap lifestyle offers and all that.
4: Yeah. I got a letter from our mate Mally only a month ago, I reckon.
2: But you've got to qualify. You're not allowed to work more than 20 hours a week.
4: I don't. I do breakfast radio.
2: You qualify.
5: None of us do.
2: You do 15 hours.
5: I actually think we all qualify for Centrelink as well.
4: I know. Where do I go? Where do I sign up?
2: Have you got your card?
4: No, I haven't yet, but I got the letter.
5: We're going to do
2: another letter.
4: Well, he just wrote it.
2: Are you going to be an influencer for the seniors?
4: Yeah, why not? Why not?
5: A lot of people don't do it because they don't want to use up government resources when they don't feel like they need to or whatever. But I'd be doing it.
2: You paid your taxes.
4: Yeah. I don't think I need to be. Not Rockefeller, by the way, but yeah, I think there are people that need it.
2: Why not? Save your money and you give it to your kids.
4: Oh, well, you know. I don't need to be getting a free bus to the footy or something like that. I can drive myself.
2: You cashed in at the bloody cinemas recently.
4: Well, actually, that was a funny story. So Jackie, my partner, has had her card for a while. We're the same age.
5: Yeah.
4: And it was a funny incident. Now, we're the pictures, and I was about to pay.
5: Yeah.
4: And she reached out, yeah, use my card. We had you get cheaper tickets.
5: Yeah.
4: As she was passing it to me, she dropped it on the floor.
5: Right.
4: And I'd been for a big bike ride that morning, and I was
2: use an excuse.
4: No, I'm serious. I couldn't. I was trying to bend over and pick it up, and I couldn't.
2: And then, need one of those long claws.
4: And then she was trying to pick it up. She had long fingernails, and she's fumbling around on the floor as well. So this 13-year-old girl from behind the counter had to come around and pick the card.
2: Oh,
4: and we both laughed. We said, wow, we definitely qualify for this senior's
2: card. That's the test. Drop your card on the ground and see if you can pick it up.
5: Yeah.
4: I know.
2: It's
4: embarrassing.
2: You remember in COVID? When they had seniors could go in for an hour before everyone else in the supermarket.
4: Yeah. This is the other thing about having seniors cards, right? You object when you're not yet 60, but people think you are.
5: Yeah.
4: So back in COVID, they brought in this thing because they reckon a lot of senior people were getting a bit intimidated with the, you know, people fighting over toilet paper.
2: Or getting illness and stuff,
4: too. Exactly. So what they did, all of the major supermarkets said from 8 till 9 a.m., it's 1 hour for senior citizens. Anyway, I had to go down and get some urgent things. I was only about 55 at this stage.
5: Mm.
4: So I get down there at about 10 to 9 because people are queuing, and I'm first in the queue. And it's 10 to 9. And the young lad looks at me and goes, no, you can go in. I said, no, I can't. He goes, no, seniors. I said, mate, I'm not. And he said,
2: 58, mate.
4: And he goes, it's all right, go in anyway. I said, no, I'm not. I refused.
5: See, that's
2: him.
4: And I waited until 9 o'clock. I said, "Bugger,
2: do you feel better then?"
4: I did.
5: You didn't get
4: rude little.
5: So you didn't get the benefits, but you also still had to take the insult. You may as well have just gone in.
4: I know. Looked at me, goes, "Oh, you can go in."
5: Oh,
4: some rude.
5: That's like when you get to a certain age and they stop asking you for ID.
4: Yeah. I know.
2: Sad day, Loz, was it?
5: Yeah, it was. It was rough. 29. I remember it.
4: Right. Anyway, thanks to Mally for my card. I'll be getting it soon.
2: I'm going to borrow your card to fill up my tank.
5: Yeah.
2: In the car.
5: I'll do a day with your card. Rue can do a day. Mel, you can have it for a day.
6: Thank you.
2: Yeah. That's called rorting.
5: Oh, sorry. That's illegal and we would never.
0: The best bits of Rue, Dits and Loz.
1: Reheated.
5: Yeah, look, should we do this?
4: Yes.
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2: Roo and Loz, you know, blokes are often under pressure for no PDAs. Public displays of affection. We glossed over this, but did you hear in the sport there, Triple M commentator Nathan Brown, when Lutowicki kicked his first goal, he said, oh, and the family's happy. I should have mentioned this. A lot of people would have seen it. Mum and Dad were passion on, Loz. So the cameras, because the broadcasters somehow always know where, you know, the parents are sitting. Go, yeah. Debutante kid, there's Mum. Oh, hang on. Because he's kicked a goal. Mum and Dad start... Are you getting into it?
4: Oh, my God.
2: It was a great moment.
5: Yeah, in a good way.
2: Yeah.
5: In a good way. Like a celebration of we've raised the kid, he's made it, he's kicked a goal, give me a kiss.
2: Yeah.
5: And he's
4: I hate to see what they do if they win the grand final.
5: Yeah, that's right.
4: Get a room, cameras
5: but
4: off.
5: Anyway, they knew they got caught as well, and then they were smiling and laughing, and everyone around them was good. So, as I said to Sarah, well, listen, they're not cheating on each other like the Coldplay.
4: I know, that's right.
5: It was a bit different to that. So,
4: it's always nice when you see couples who still actually want to kiss at that stage.
2: That was good.
5: Yeah, and then he said, go and buy me a beer. So that was good. But that was a bit of an awkward public moment. But I reckon I've got one that's a little bit more awkward. A mate of mine rang me yesterday. So, you know, I know people all over the country in South Australia. I travel to a lot of different towns. So I'm not going to isolate it to one particular spot. But a mate of mine rang me yesterday. Said, geez, I had an awkward moment the other day. My wife got me to go down to the pharmacy and get her a script, which, you know, he was happy to do, but he didn't really know what he was doing, and goes down there and gives the pharmacist the script and then goes and waits because, you know, it's always 10 or 15 minutes, and he said the joint was full. The pharmacy was full.
4: Humming
5: like they do in country towns because they open, you know, smaller hours and blah, blah, blah. Anyway, the pharmacist yells out, we'll just call him Macca. His name's not Macca. Macca, is that for vaginas?
2: What?
5: He's gone to order.
2: No.
5: Well, he didn't know what was on the script. It was like a cream. Like,
4: a thrush thing?
5: Well, I don't know. Like, is it Keniston or something?
4: Oh, yeah, that's a thrush. But it can be for other kinds of thrush.
5: Yeah.
4: But
5: if it's he's got a house full of girls.
4: Yeah, right. Okay.
5: Oh, no. And he's looked around. Everyone's looking at him. And he's had to stick his head up and said, yeah, I think so. I don't know, but I think so. Anyway, he could have killed the pharmacist.
4: Oh,
5: anyway,
4: no.
5: He's got his cream and gone home, and he reckons his wife was just laughing her head off. But I don't know if she set him up or what happened. Anyway, how awkward's that in a country town where you know everyone?
2: Yeah.
4: I went into a chemist once with my friend, and she needed to get the morning after pill, which every now and then accidents happen or things go wrong. And she went up to the counter and sort of asked for it, and the woman, she went and sat down, and then the pharmacist came over and just yelled out to the full chemist, let's call her Jessica. Jessica? She went, yes, is this your first time taking the morning after pill?
5: Oh. Do they just get,
4: I don't know.
5: They forget where they're at?
4: They must forget where they're at. They're just so used to it. But it's
5: what did she say?
4: She said, yes. No, it's not actually. I'm a seasoned. I have a friend called Jessica. It wasn't Jessica.
5: That's another one. Righto. Telling the story about a mate of mine. He's trying to do his partner, a wife, a bit of a favour and go down to the pharmacy. And, you know, she's busy. He had a bit of time and she had a script and he took the script in and he went back and waited for it, as you do. You wait 10 minutes or so for the script to get done. And then the pharmacist yells out, is that for vaginas? And yelled out his name first. So he went, yep.
4: Yeah.
5: Just thinking, you know.
4: Probably
5: 5 minutes away, but no, it was, anyway, he was highly embarrassed. Let's go to Mount Barker. Matt, have you had an awkward public moment?
6: Yeah, mate. When my daughter was quite young, she used to call me Dix Brown for some reason. Don't know why.
5: Dix
6: still don't
5: Brown?
6: Know why. Yep.
5: Should have changed that.
4: So,
6: yeah, we still don't know why she called me Dix Brown, but I went to a school thing. And she goes in front of the whole class, oh, this is my dad. My dad's Dix Brown.
4: Oh, no. What's your name? Like, what?
5: Matt? Richard.
6: Nothing to do with
5: that. How old is she now?
6: She's 12 now.
5: I think you better ask her.
4: Yeah.
6: She still doesn't know.
4: Yeah. No, all right.
5: She just made
4: hilarious.
5: It up.
2: Let's go to Kapunda. Hello, Ash. What's your story, Ash?
1: Morning, guys. Mate, I was up north once in a little country town. It was supposed to be a private moment, walking home from the pub, busting for a pee, so I decided to pee against this brick wall and thinking, yeah, that's the go, no worries, good private spot. A couple of torches on me, it was a local copper's.
5: And, oh, that

0: Yep. For some 11 to sign, and I said, yeah, great. And it was kind of funny. I accepted the
1: No.
2: Oh, that's so
1: did they have a smile on their face, or were they?
0: They had a bit of a snigger because there was a few other mates there. They sort of had to do the right thing and throw the book at me.
1: Did they let you tuck it away before you put the handcuffs on, or what?
0: Mate, shook the drips and that was all right, all good.
2: You got so close.
1: Explain that one to the wife.
0: I did. I thought, oh, nice little private spot here. This is all right. No worries.
2: Should
0: no one's looking. And
2: for a toilet.
1: And when you like that,
0: yes, exactly.
1: you don't need the torches there.
2: It's incredible. Yeah. Thanks, guys.
1: Hey, we did hear, we have got the audio of the kissing of the Ludowicki parents after the goal.
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5: 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Cameras on mum and dad, their passion on in the stands.
1: And it was good his mum and dad.
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8: Hey, I'm Michaela Savage. The New South Wales Premier has been asked about a near miss involving a Jetstar flight and a Qatar Airlines plane at Sydney Airport this morning.
9: Obviously concerned about it, not just the safety risks, but we want to make sure that the airport's operating at full capacity. That's hugely important for our economy.
8: That's Chris Minns there. Jetstar says its plane was being instructed by air traffic control when the pilots were forced to brake firmly after the other aircraft came in close proximity. A member of the cabin crew was injured and is being treated by paramedics. No passengers were hurt. The federal government's rolling out a new national Let's Stop Bullying campaign with targeted resources available to help young people, parents, carers and school communities spot and stop bullying. Briefly, authorities have found a further five H5 bird flu cases in South Australia, bringing the country's total to 220. And after a long illness, Lionel Messi's father and agent, George, has died at the age of 68.
10: For over 100 years, Lysaght has been shaping steel for Australia. Looking for some inspiration? Head to Lysaght.com. Lysaght, shapers of colour bond steel.
8: Cats coach Chris Scott says he had no idea about Geelong's secret concussion waiver involving Jake Colajasny until the story broke during the week. Speaking after their dominant win over Essendon last night, he says he's kept at arm's length from those matters.
11: Even if I was prepared to say more, I just wouldn't be able to give you anywhere near a clearer picture as, you know, the people that actually were involved in this stuff or are involved in it. But it's not 1980. The coach doesn't run everything these days.
8: Soon, round 22 continues with the Giants and Suns facing off in their expansion cup clash in Canberra. Rainy, a top of 15 degrees for Adelaide today. Showers easing a little tomorrow, a top of 15 again. And listening to us all these years is finally paying off with Triple M Stripped Sessions. Guess the song and win cash while you work. Get ready to play all day tomorrow.
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19: Yes, this is the Triple M Sunday Rub for Han. Han Ultra, zero carb, great taste, how good. Drink responsibly. It's an earlier edition of the Sunday Rub. It's an hour of power. It's a big hit run mission before we cross to the GWS Gold Coast game, which we will be calling. It's a big day of footy on Triple M. It will be a triple header. So make sure you leave the radio on all day long, because then the Pies head over to the West Coast Eagles. We'll chat about that game. Is it a danger game for the Pies? And then we finish the night with the big Spuds game, St Kilda v Carlton at Marvel Stadium. Wildcard spot on the line. That is going to be huge. So plenty of footy action, but we have an hour of the Sunday rub first up. And, well, we are sort of scrambling with the early starts. Nathan Brown is not far away. He's coming across from the Sunday Footy Show, but this man who's here, as always, the number one man at the Sunday Rub, the most popular, and it is Daisy Thomas. Welcome.
15: Yes, as voted by me and my family. Thank you very much, Joey. Always good to be here on a Sunday. Good to see you all. And I was listening yesterday to the Triple M call, but I went back. I had to watch the vision, obviously, of what was an amazing game between Melbourne and Fremantle, and did our man call the absolute socks and pants. And I'm surprised if you ended up with any clothes on at all. That's how well you were calling. Outstanding stuff from you, Joseph.
19: Thank you very much, Daisy. A man that loves to stay up late through the work. He was the first one here. He's prepared. He's ready to go. Welcome, Stevie J.
20: Great to be here, Joey. And I feel like I've had a very good week on the back of some contacts that our man Daisy got me involved with, so I appreciate your work.
19: We will get into that in a moment. Steve's got a good strut
20: can
19: going.
20: Can you remember when Jay used to jump in to start the hosting when Nathan couldn't be here on time? Yep. Nathan used to run to get here. Well, he's got a bit of faith in you by the
15: looks
20: of
15: things. What about how the tables have turned and the tides have changed? Because we're sitting here and Nate's not here to host. And at one point you were going to do it. Mitch, you were going to have to do it to start off with. It was a chalk raffle.
19: Hello, Mitch Cleary. No, welcome to Mitch, you, the best in the business.
21: I thought it's a bit of a slap in the face to me, because it went from Jay Clark to Ryan Daniels and now I'm the news guy on this show. And if it was Jay here, I reckon Nate would already be here. So he's just taking his time working over from Lou's handball to make his way to the studio.
19: Not sure if it's a compliment or it's a slap in the face. He's not worried about us hosting off the top.
15: Yeah, or maybe the little man's just become a bit more secure within himself. Yeah.
21: I was worried we weren't going to have a show today, though, because all Stevie's been talking about for half an hour is this new vehicle that he's got his hands on. So
19: we're always a bit of a scramble, and again, off the top. Normally, Nate's got some stuff, and we've come in. Anyone got anything off the top? Stevie goes, oh, well, I've got a new car. I'm like, well, this is going to be good, but you asked, look at that big
20: it's
19: smile.
20: It's unreal. Are we sponsored by a car company?
19: No, I think you're allowed to talk about it
15: regardless.
19: We've got nothing else to talk about.
15: Because I got a text from a mate of mine, Ryan Peake, a golfer, plays on the DP World Tour, and he had a contact who was needing someone, a celebrity endorsement, ex-sports person, to come and the details on it were a little bit sort of scratch and a bit rough and anyway. So I was like,
21: right up Stevie's alley then.
15: Well, I was trying to think, and I knew that you've got a deal with your good people out there.
19: Mazda.
15: Yeah, Carol, I've got Springs. The Nissan. You, of course, have got Bentley, Mitch. And I said to Stevie, have you got anyone? He goes, no, I'll do it. So I linked him up eventually with a man. Probably took a few days longer than everyone thought it was going to. But Stevie, I need the update. So this was Monday. What's happened since then?
20: So I got a phone call from David out at Berwick Zika.
15: Zika. Right?
20: It's a Zika, so it's a Chinese...
15: That's a virus,
20: isn't it? It's a Chinese-built car, but it's a combination of a lot of different car brands that have come together. Like, this brand owns Volvo.
21: It's like a supercar.
20: And he said, we're looking for someone to sort of be a bit of an ambassador for our company. I said, yeah, mate, no worries. When do we start? And he said, can you come Thursday? The bosses are coming in from China, and it's our 10,000th car that we've had imported.
15: Wow.
20: And we want you to be the face of it. And I turned up Thursday, got a train out there, and drove away in this new car, Joey. You want to see it? It is sick. Like, it is a balance between luxury, technology, and performance. Yep. I just can't believe I'm the man in the driver's
15: there
20: seat.
15: There you
20: it's
15: go.
20: Awesome.
15: It looks space agey. Like, it looks almost like a tap and go, which is your key.
19: Yeah. Did the Chinese bosses know who you were? Were they aware?
20: I don't think they'd done their background.
15: That's all right. 10 minutes in, Stevie had all the stories sorted. Right. They knew he was good.
19: YouTube.
15: Hey, Normie, come over here.
19: Actually, speaking of Normie, I know that you did another cashie on Friday, because I had some friends at the Genizano footy lunch. Oh. A couple of my mates were there.
15: Yep.
19: And I was actually meant to go, but I forgot about the lunch. And I said, well, let me know about how Stevie goes doing his little story time, and have a guess what my mate wrote.
0: Oh, Stevie was funny. He told the story about how we had the Norm Smith zone up before three-quarter time.
20: I got led
0: he was
20: to that
0: so
20: one.
0: Funny. I thought, ah, you've gone with that
20: I've
0: story
20: again.
0: I've
20: got some new stuff, but Billy was the MC, and he went down that path. So I'll give the fans what they want. Yeah, not the fans.
0: We were just parents, the kids.
15: We were going to get you to host, though, but you had some. Did you have some issues with a live read? Was there one or two?
20: I thought I did all right with the live read, Leroy. Have you got some? Have you cut it up a little bit, have you?
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22: All right, I'll do one with a bit more enthusiasm.
23: All right. Leroy coaching.
22: Footy's just better at the pub.
1: All right, Footy's just better at the pub.
0: There you go.
1: Yeah, you took the feedback on board. Look at you go.
15: You're low-level flying, Stephen.
21: And you got a pass this week. The boss is
15: so you had somewhere to park the Zika.
1: Yeah. Before we get the path, sorry, let's welcome in Nathan Rounds, mate.
24: Good to be here. Sunday Footy Show was good, and we're a team. We like each other, and there were some nasty things written about you by a former coach.
15: No, we decided we're not going with that.
24: No, we said we're not going with it. This man here is Fox Footy's finest. He is a bloody good caller.
15: He called
24: the socks off that game yesterday. You can get stuffed.
1: Yes!
24: There's no need to put that out on social media, Grant.
15: Don't know what you're talking about. We moved past it. We chose not to acknowledge it.
24: No, I don't like it. I don't like it. Joey's our man. Joey's a great caller. Fox love him. Fox are flying. And they're flying because he's flying. And I just thought it was a nasty exchange, which you didn't take part in. But former coach, obviously, you're buddies with Ross Lyon, which probably annoys him.
1: I don't know. I wouldn't worry about it. He's Mr. Gruff, Grant Thomas. He tweets a lot, but he had a clip. But that's all right. That's what he does on Twitter, doesn't he?
15: Everyone's open to an opinion.
1: Yeah,
15: even
1: that's
15: if it's
1: right.
15: Wrong.
1: He can have his view. But,
24: really wrong. Yeah. Like, unbelievably wrong.
1: I think it touched the nerve when I told the story on the front bar about him barging into the house and he thought that I put mayo on that story, but it was 100% true.
15: Well, it was the only one you told.
1: Yeah, that's right. It was a good story.
15: Took it personally.
24: He
15: there for 40 minutes.
24: Grant, came after he finished coaching. He came to Richmond and that gave a big speech there when I was still playing, and he did this whole thing about if you're going to be on the bus, don't get in front of the bus, because there was people at footy clubs who got in front of progress, and he looked at me and said, "Brownie, I feel like you're in front of the bus."
15: So from that moment on, so you've been waiting for this for years.
24: 15 years in the making. So get stuff.
15: Was that a Western Bulldogs bird that just stuck out the side there too?
24: Yes, it might have been. Hey,
1: before we get to your story, just quickly, so you now got a pass. The boss has finally given you a car park pass, or a pass to get into the building.
20: What is it, 4 years, 4.5 years here with Triple M? I've finally got a pass into the building. And I pass underneath.
1: Oh, congratulations.
24: I think
1: Stephen.
24: They might need to take it off you as well, because I have received an email has gone to Ewan Giles. Dear Ewan, it has come to our attention of the Human Resources Committee that our air conditioning control unit outside the Triple M airlock has been compromised. Upon inspection of the CCTV footage across the weekend, it is clear to see that 3:09 p.m. on Sunday, August 2, an unidentified projectile, which believed to be a football, has contacted the AC unit at great speed, and it is broken. We are in possession of the footage showing the perpetrator and his poor foot skills. However, we would like to give them the opportunity to come forward, put their hand up and admit fault. Attached is an invoice for repair totaling $767 payable by the end of the month. Kind regards, the Human Resources Executive.
1: So this was off the back of the boys kicking the footies out in the corridors last week. It went viral online.
21: Maybe that car social didn't help.
24: Broken air conditioner.
15: Yeah, I'll own up.
20: What was the silhouette?
15: No, I'll own up. It wasn't me. So you can narrow your search.
21: You saw my foot skills in that clip.
1: You didn't miss a target.
21: Correct.
1: So it wasn't you.
24: Don't tell me it was a joke.
15: The report's wrong.
20: It wasn't me.
15: No.
20: I'm not sure. Wasn't me.
21: What do you mean?
20: Wasn't me.
15: Oh, Jaggy.
20: He's talking on camera.
15: Wasn't me.
24: There's CCTV footage.
15: Yeah, that's the camera he's talking about. Wasn't him.
21: So here you are, Nath. He's had the great week. One of the great weeks. He's got a new car. He's got a pass. He's flying, and
24: he's just about to lose his pass if he doesn't pay the $767.
15: I think out of all fair and responsibility, it was for social media and content, so Jasper should foot the bill.
20: Hey, I just ordered us pizzas, and you won't be sharing any of them, mate. Try and put me under the bus. In front of the bus, under the bus.
1: He just read an email. What's Nate done wrong?
24: It's just an email.
1: So you deny doing it, Stevie?
20: I didn't. I don't think I did it. We were having a bit of a kick around. I hit most targets.
0: Might need investigation, Nathan. There's something for you next week.
24: We'll have to chat to Jasper and the little man with the big heart.
20: What's his name? On regards, Ben Dover. Human Resources Executive. Ben Dover.
0: A very good start, hey. Yeah. It is a hour of power, so we've got to keep moving because Nick Quinn, our man from our sponsor Ladbrokes, joins us on the line. G'day to you, Quinny. Hey, big game tonight. Carlton v St Kilda. What's the market doing there?
2: Well, Joey, you and the boys predicted last week Carlton should not be an outsider, and the punters agree. The money has come for the Blues. They were $2.05 when we did the cross last week. Got as low as $1.70, now $1.75. Your Saints, a $2.10 outsider. The other games today, the first one expected to be very low scoring. The over and under just 140.5 for GWS against Gold Coast. The Giants are $1.38 to win. The Suns have been back from $3.35 into $3.05 with the line 14.5. And then Collingwood out to $1.57 against West Coast. The Eagles into $2.40 after opening at $3.40.
0: What about an early look to round 23? Fremantle hosting Adelaide on Friday night?
2: Yeah, should be a good game to get things up and rolling. And Fremantle $1.30 to bounce back with the Crows a $3.50 chance. Some other games across the course of the weekend. North Melbourne at $3.50 to claim another scalp against Geelong. The Cats are $1.30 for that fixture. Hawthorn $1.35 favourites against Collingwood with the Maggies at $3.15. And the Blues the slightest of favourites next Sunday against the Western Bulldogs at $1.85. The Dogs at $1.95.
20: Quindog, I heard Howie nickname you something the other night. I think it was Friday afternoon, and I was interested. What's the best nicknames you've come across over the years?
2: Any of the many ones you've given me, I think, Stevie, but something relating to the magnificent Buffon would have to be on the podium.
20: Very good, very good. Now, tell us what's the latest flag market.
24: What was
20: market?
24: The nickname?
20: Fremantle still heading the way. What did Howie call you the other night? Can you remember?
2: No, I can't remember, with Howie in one ear out the other. But Brisbane has been a firmer after their very impressive performance against Hawthorn. Brisbane, $5.50 into $4. Fremantle still flag favourites at $3. Hawthorn out to $8. The Swannies, $6.50. Geelong, $13. Adelaide, $15. And the D's, $26. And great to have the AFLW back today. St Kilda up against Carlton. The Saints, $2.20. The Blues, $1.65. Looking longer term, North Melbourne, $1.80 to win a third straight flag. But lots of markets to check out on the Ladbrokes app. Stevie, you put your mind together and come up with a few good nicknames for when we speak
20: this
2: time.
20: I'll get you next week. I might get a highlights package of you put together, Quinny.
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0: Stevie's got his knife as well. 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
0: Very, very nice. We will take a break. We'll be back with more straight after this. 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
9: Welcome back to the Sunday Rub. This is the Triple M Sunday Rub for Han. You've got Stevie, you've got Daisy over there. Everyone's laughing. Everyone's Stevie's saying, don't go with it. You've got Joey and also Mitch Cleary.
10: Hello, Mitch. Mate.
11: Footy never sleeps,
12: but this will be more like a free agency move when it comes to contracts. And negotiation will be over the next 4 to 6 weeks. It will end after this season.
13: Mitch Cleary.
14: The numero uno.
9: Is that new? Is that new for us?
11: Yep. The team at Triple M never sleeps.
9: Stingers do you have?
15: Five is the answer.
11: That is
15: the
11: correct
15: most
11: answer.
15: Of anyone.
11: Yep.
9: That is a lot.
16: Deserve it.
15: Yeah, rightfully so.
9: When are you going to run with the...
15: Contacts.
9: Contacts.
11: Playing
9: you
11: this
9: continue
11: next,
9: to do the glasses.
11: Next weekend.
16: Are you playing next weekend?
11: Next Saturday.
9: I didn't ask when you're playing. I asked you when you're going to start.
15: Hang on.
9: Wearing
15: so
9: the
15: is
9: contacts.
15: That, is that next Saturday 6 days short of the Legends match?
11: It's a week and a half short of the
15: okay,
11: Legends match.
15: Okay, gotcha.
17: I'd love to see you in a pair of Mason Cox goggles.
15: Horace Grant.
11: The issue is my deal with Specsavers means I have to wear the contacts.
16: Stevie, are you out
15: hang
16: of Legends?
15: On, hang on, hang on, hang on. Now we get to get the bottom
9: deal.
15: Of something here.
9: We just had the word deal.
15: He has a deal with a goggles brand.
16: That was the whole point, wasn't it?
11: Yep, that's
16: the whole point of him playing.
11: Stevie's got a car and I'm getting contacts.
15: Better than nothing.
11: Shout out with the Geelong Footy Club, this whole concussion saga. I think it's got big on them. So take you back to Thursday. The AFL was saying this was case closed. There's going to be no sanction for the Cats. Then Friday, the AFL issues the Geelong Footy Club. The AFL issues the Geelong Footy Club, and please explain. Craig Drummond has to issue his second statement in the space of for 24 hours. Chris Scott last night saying he doesn't have enough information. Essentially, this now sits with the Cats. They've got to take the please explain back to the AFL in the next 4 or 5 days. And I think this has still got a quite a bit to play out before we get a resolution.
16: We won't bang on about it. It's been done to death over the weekend. But is it more because the issue with whether he should have signed it or not, we won't get into. But is it the fact that it is so difficult right now for any players affected by concussion to get any sort of compensation? It's so difficult that is part of the element of this of why it is I suppose a big story in that Geelong trying to wipe their hands clean. But is it also the fact that the bigger issue is a sort of shadiness, or the right word is that the player manager wasn't involved in this agreement. The AFL didn't know about it.
9: AFLPA.
16: The AFLPA didn't know about it. Is that probably where this began? And also the fact that, as you said on Thursday, The AFL tried to wipe their hands of it pretty clean and say nothing to see here.
11: Yeah.
16: It's the shadiness now.
0: Because Craig Drummond's now at the AFL. That's why they wanted to wipe their hands of it very quickly.
16: That's what's created the biggest storm, hasn't it?
11: It feels like the AFL's and the Cats here have been working in the shadows. Yeah. Essentially, Geelong didn't want to escalate to the AFL because they probably deep down would have known it would have got knocked on the head.
0: That's where the word misstep was used.
11: Correct. And the I believe the AFL had an awareness of this, but maybe not the exact letter and the waiver. They were aware that Geelong were working with something on Jake Collins-Jasny, but the final step, they probably didn't know to the nth degree that there was actually a full waiver signed off.
15: So is that an issue within itself too? And again, we don't want to get stuck in the weeds, but if the AFL have had an idea of it and haven't followed up...
11: Like, and that's maybe why you'll see back on Thursday they were happy to move on from it.
15: Yeah.
11: But now this has got big on everyone.
16: Yep.
11: And the fact that he had an insurance advisor as part of this process and not his actual direct manager, which means the manager's job would then be to take it to the players' union.
16: Yeah.
11: And they weren't involved. So I think there is a lot of murkiness around it, and it feels like they've been trying to just keep it quiet and, your word, a bit of shadiness, which might come back to bite them. I think there's going to be some sort of financial penalty ultimately.
16: Is that where you think it ends?
11: I think it ends with something like that.
0: Of the four of us, who would have signed the waiver?
15: I would have signed it. Probably. Keep playing. Yeah, absolutely.
17: I reckon all four of us. Storming a teacup, this.
16: But it's more the fact, do you agree, it's more the fact that the player manager wasn't involved? Like, not if you signed anything to do with your claim, if he wanted a 2-more-year extension
0: they were trying to hide
16: all
0: it.
16: That, that's probably where it becomes the big issue. Yeah.
11: So he got a 2-year extension. As part of that, there was a clause, if you're retired by the medical board, that contract is over. And then he signed a separate waiver, which didn't include the player manager, which I think, to use your term, is pretty shady.
0: Are you saying storming a teacup because you're former Geelong, or that's just your personal opinion?
17: No, I think the club has a right to look after itself as well. Like, the players get all the power these days. And
0: so why not lodge it with the AFL?
17: You've got to protect your club as well.
0: But why not lodge it with the AFL?
16: Well, why not have his player manager involved?
17: They needed to. I can't understand that.
0: That's where it becomes player manager not is, a storming
17: teacup. Is the person that does the deal. Hmm. But that's not on the footy club, is it?
15: Are there things that any of your kids would sign without you in the room?
17: No, they're only 12.
15: Yeah, but to the, like, if you offered them a decision, the point being made is that, you know, if you are just somebody who has concussion and you are blinded by wanting to do what you love and you're not actually taking and considering all things, including what might be better for you in the long run, which a player manager, family members may be doing, if that's presented to you without them in the room, that's where I think it becomes a bigger issue.
11: I spoke to another club just before lasting on this. I spoke to another club this morning and said, is there pressure on Craig Drummond, who was the president of the Cats, is now chairman of the AFL Commission? And that president told me, who has been quite critical of the AFL in the past, that this is not so much the Cats doing the bad thing by the player, but health and safety wise. It's more the Cats trying to protect themselves financially. But I think at the end of the day, it will come back to hurt them because they didn't escalate at the AFLPA and they didn't escalate it to the AFL.
16: Very good.
11: Next item, the Crows. Where do we think they're at? So they lose next week to Fremantle. If they do, they're looking at a wild card game. This is a team that finished minor premiers last year, went out in straight sets. They just limped over the line last night against the Tigers, Nath. The Tigers taken their chances.
0: Richmond should have won this game.
11: Yeah.
0: They butchered it. They were in a really good position. Tom Lynch missed easy goals. Lawler missed an easy goal. Presty gave away a 50, which gave them a goal. The umpiring decisions helped Adelaide, I thought. So it wasn't Adelaide's management of the game. It was more that Richmond butchered it. And I discussed, and I wanted to ask you three, who have played Jordan Dawson behind the footy last night against a side that's near the bottom of the ladder. I didn't get it. I thought they could have another player do that role. I don't see why Jordan Dawson would do that role, and I don't think that role works against one of the better sides. It just seemed a very defensive tactic for me.
16: Yeah, they have gone to it a couple of times. That their preference is to get Jordan Dawson behind the ball when they've needed it. I think last night it actually did stem the tide a little bit. That third quarter, Richmond were dominating, weren't they? They're having a lot of inside 50s and peppering away. So
0: does it stem the tide against Brisbane, Fremantle, Hawthorn, Sydney?
16: Probably not. But Mitch, are you asking the question? I've got it written there. Are the Crows frauds?
11: Yeah, well, are they a legitimate contender in this competition for a team that didn't really lose on anyone at the end of last year? They were minor premiers. We all had high hopes for them this year. Now they're a chance to go out in a wild, playing a wild card with their season on the line.
15: I think they've demonstrated this year that they are probably worthy of playing in a wild card at best, maybe locking into that fifth or sixth spot. I don't think they're a top four team, and any time that they've had a chance to really cement themselves as an out-and-out chance, you know, they rolled Melbourne, then they go and lose the showdown to Port Adelaide. They beat Sydney on a Friday night, which was a great away win. They then lose to Collingwood at home the next week. There's just these little stumbled steps at critical stages for me that just has them sit, and I think rightfully so, where they should be.
16: Well, I've been doing our premiership prediction, the premiership pie at first crack, and I've had five contenders, and I haven't had Adelaide in it even before last night. It's been Geelong, Hawthorn, Brisbane, Sydney, and obviously Fremantle, and I could now say Melbourne are even ahead of Adelaide. So there's six teams that are more likely to win the premiership than the Crows. I can't see them winning it this year.
15: You were big on the Crows at the start of the year, Stevie?
17: Yeah, I really like their list, and I think their absolute best can beat the best, but right at the moment, they're far too inconsistent.
16: You like their list, but do you like the way they play?
17: I don't think they're strong enough defensively. They lost a couple of key players early on in the year.
15: Philip's been banged up.
16: Murray and Butson that have been in and out, they sort of mixed and matched their back. Well. Keane missed a bit at the start.
17: But I think they'll be dangerous. They'll finish fifth.
0: Is their defence their issue or is their attack their issue, do you think?
15: Well, there's a bit of every. We did the game against Richmond back in round 9, it was, at the MCG, and it was a snooze fest. But the way they played, like I ended up going back and watching it, the opportunities that they burn when they win the ball back that the good sides don't. Like, they have the actual system that would allow them to play a better brand of football. They turn it over, they could go corridor, they could rip it through the guts, they could go the open side. For whatever reason, whether it is, you know, personnel or decision makers, they make the wrong one, and then it becomes predictable, easy to play against, and as a result, a bit of a snooze fest to watch.
0: Might need to get Ash Tuer on this one, but 108 ranking points Isaac Rankin had more than any other player.
16: He doubled the next best player on the ground.
0: I don't think that would have ever been done before since the ranking started taking place.
15: I was only listening to it. For those who watched it, what was he?
16: He stood out unbelievably. Like, just stood out. Clean.
0: Contested stuff and kicking goals, goal assists, setting it up, and he was 1-2.
15: Best game of his career?
0: I think so. I think close, it was a career game.
15: Yeah. Nice.
11: And well, now with Zach Bailey waiting in the wings, that they're confident they can get him. The Lions are still confident the other way. So that's that one could be.
0: Where's what they need attacking wise? Because without Rankin and Dawson last night, they don't win the game.
16: That's a genuine 50-50, isn't it?
11: Yeah.
16: Right now,
11: yeah. The Lions are confident, but I don't think it's
15: Bailey,
11: over the line.
15: Rochelle in a Rankin, forward line. Rankin, Dawson.
11: But they should be contending. I think they're probably underperforming this season. And then just the final one.
17: Just pointing something out.
11: Charlie Curnow is now 9 goals clear in the race for the Coleman. Kicked 5 yesterday against the Power. Ben King has a chance to cut that today, but it looks like it's Charlie Curnow's Coleman. Daisy, you've been big on him all season. This would be a fair result in his first year at the Swans if he is to go through with it.
15: It's going to be a massive result, and potentially, you know, that's going to be start of something, but also what he can do for them in the final series is going to now be where the attention turns. The whole chat throughout the year was who would he kick goals against, had he done it when the games were on the line, and he started to sort of change that narrative, I believe, but now it becomes, right, can he do it in finals? Because for whatever reason, history is history. At the Blues, that was a little bit of the knock, and now he gets another opportunity in a better side.
16: Not just him. I think it's the whole Sydney Swans in finals, what they do, because they've failed on the big stage in recent years. That's where it's going to be at for the Swans. So they've given themselves a great chance, but now the proof will be in the pudding come September. But, yeah, shame he kicked 5 last night to really break open the Coleman medal race, because there's a lot of names behind him, Mitch, that have all had great seasons that were peppering away.
11: Yeah, Joey Amos probably now 9 behind. It's probably gone for him. Jack Gunston and Nick Watson weren't able to take their full chances back on Friday night. So unless Ben King can kick a bag today and bridge that gap, it looks like it's Charlie.
16: Stevie, is he a lock for All-Australian, Charlie Curnow?
17: If he wins the Coleman by 10 goals, he's a lock, and he'll be
15: a month ago.
17: I'm more interested in that small forward position. I think the Wizard is a lock. And you'd think that Kai Lohman.
0: So he's had 46 goals. Charlie Cameron, 46 goals as well. Charlie Cameron, top 12 in goal assists this year. So
16: Zach Bailey's the other one too. It's going to be hard to put between Lohman, Charlie Cameron, Zach Bailey, who makes the forward line.
0: Pickett
16: as well.
0: And Heaney will be on the flanks, quite possibly.
11: Makes sense. Mm.
0: Nice.
11: They push forward enough.
0: All right.
15: Pick
0: that's
15: better.
11: That's it.
0: That's very good, Mitch.
16: Good stuff.
0: Yeah. Very, very good. We're going to head to a break. Harrison Petty, hasn't he been playing some nice footy for the Demons? That's up after the break. This is the Triple M Sunday Rub for Hahn.
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36: 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Great to have you on board.
35: Razor.
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9: This is the Triple M Sunday Rub for Hart heading into the Giants taking on the Gold Coast, and it was a shootout at the MCG yesterday. Two firepower sides over 100, and this is how Joey called it.
38: No problem for Harrison Petty! And there's a little bit of a taunt of his own. Straight back at you, Paddy Voss.
9: Good one, Joey. Really good call on Fox. Unbelievable. And that man, Harrison Petty, joins us on the Sunday Rub. Harrison, welcome.
39: Hey, lads. Good to be here. Thank you.
9: That was a really big day yesterday. Take us through the game, because you stood up big in that last quarter. You gave away a free kick that resulted in a goal down the field, but after that, it was you personally who stood up and helped your team get over the line.
39: Yeah, well, I'm glad I could stand up in the last quarter, because I think the first three quarters I didn't do much. So It was good to take some marks and hit the scoreboard.
9: Hey, Harry, your last 6 weeks, mate, have been exceptional playing as a forward. How have you seen the year? Like, you sort of went back and forward a little bit and trying to find your sort of best spot and your form, but you must be really pleased now. And what's been the secret to the success over the last 6 weeks?
39: I reckon just settling early in the year. Obviously, you said I was back and forth and changing positions a lot, but obviously the last 2 months I've settled in down forward and I've found some consistency in my game and able to hit the scoreboard and take some marks and compete when needed.
0: Harrison, congratulations on the win, mate. Can you tell us a little bit about Harvey Langford? Because we sort of got told he was going to be a big inside midfielder. He's made his way to the wing. He's been a goal kicker. But where the bloody hell did those hops come from yesterday?
39: Yeah, well, if he wins Mark of the Year, I better get half the bloody prize, mate, because it's on my head.
0: It was near your head.
39: But, yeah, Harvey, obviously, I reckon he'll end up as an inside mid, but he's been working closely with Nathan Jones this year, working on his game very closely, and he's playing a really pivotal role for us on the wing. Obviously, gets forward and takes a lot of marks and kicks a lot of goals, so he's exciting coming through.
1: Harry, we've loved what Stephen King's been able to bring. Can you tell us a little bit about him as a coach? Has he been down the sort of motivational path, or is it more about strategy and just believing in your own game and taking it on?
39: Yeah, it's probably more just around strategy and putting belief in players that to play their best and that'll sort of come out. But he's been very refreshing for the group, I reckon. I reckon Goody was good. I loved Goody at a club, but Kingy's sort of bringing this new sort of freedom of football and playing on belief, I guess. So yeah, he's been very good for the club.
9: Hey, we spoke to a couple of times actually. We've had Harry Sharp on the and he's one of our boys.
0: The little reptile
9: gang with Dan Turner and a few of them. I think Jake Lever calls them the Mouse Pack. But it was some of the lesser lights yesterday that really stood up and had some really pivotal moments. Sharp, we mentioned Bailey Laurie, probably his best game for the club. But some of those lesser lights that probably don't get the recognition have been super, haven't they?
39: Yeah, exactly right. I suppose there's always you got your Gornies and Cozzies and your Disco Turners that have been performing all year round. But I feel like your Harry Sharps, Bailey Laurie's, Latrell Pickett when he's been in, they're just playing their roles and we're not able to do, we'll play the way we do without them running selfless patterns or blocking or something like that to help another teammate out. So, yeah. So they've been good the whole year, but it's good to finally see them break through and have a terrific game.
2: Speaking of Cade Chandler, he said that your music tastes are the most diverse and unique at the football club.
9: Oh, so okay.
2: What are you rolling with?
0: Yeah, give us some of the disparity.
39: Mine? Oh, well, I could go from a bit of Drake and then I could go from buddy Luke Combs to Morgan Wallen. So I could listen to anything. But then you got some of the boys like CJ. He's a big DJ, sort of techno type of guy. Cade Chandler's countryman, Jake Lever's countryman. But yeah, there's a lot out there at the club at the moment.
9: Harry, we heard Joey's call off the top of your little response back to Paddy Voss. How long has that been in the works? And take us through the decision making to roll that out in the middle of the MCG yesterday.
39: Oh no, it sort of just happened in the moment, I reckon. I got a bit excited with the goal from the junction. I thought it was pretty good, so I thought I'd give it a little bit. But yeah, so that just rolled off. It's a bit of fun and games. There's no hard feelings, I hope.
0: Oh, I thought it was hilarious.
9: Brilliant. Oh, we love it.
0: Well done to you.
2: And I reckon Paddy loves it too.
0: Yeah, of course he would. The prancing pony, and he lost, so bad luck. You guys know, from 14th last year, Joey's just been giving us a little bit of a synopsis of the top 8, top 10, and who he thinks are genuine premiership threats. He's got you guys contending. Are you internally starting to believe? Has the mindset shifted to finals now are not only a possibility, but we're a chance to continue to go deep?
39: Yeah, definitely. I think the belief's always been there, especially after early in the year when we started to bank wins against some good teams. But definitely the win on the weekend, beating the best team in the comp, I think, is going to help and hopefully drive us forward in this finals series coming along. But obviously, we've still got a couple more matches to go against and some pretty decent opponent. You've got Port Adelaide, their last game in Adelaide. So that'd be an interesting one. And then you've got the Western Bulldogs also fighting for a final spot. So there are two pretty big matches coming along.
2: Harrison, your footy club's flying. You're going well, kicking goals. Well done. We appreciate you coming on the award-winning Sunday Rub.
39: Thanks, lads. Thanks for having me.
2: Harrison Petty there.
0: Did you just pump us up on the back of the pump?
2: I did.
0: Well done.
2: Do you reckon he gets called Harry a lot?
1: I don't reckon he'd get Harrison a whole lot.
2: Yeah.
0: Would you?
3: That's a good point. Yeah.
0: We called him Harry three times.
3: So do you get called Stephen?
1: No, Stevie.
3: Yeah.
0: Do you speak with a mouthful of food much?
1: Why are you asking me questions when I've just put half a piece of pizza on my
2: mouth? Really, we're on air, and this is your job.
3: Choice hotels around the grounds, Joey. Full time in the VFL game between St Kilda and the Blues, and hopefully for the Saints, things to come. They win 68-61, knock off the Blues before the big spud game later.
4: Okay. Cody Walker, 28 touches, one goal. That is a sign of things to come for
0: are
4: the Blues.
0: Are you working tonight?
3: No, I'm not working. I'm going along as just a neutral supporter.
0: Oh, sitting in the outer.
3: Sitting in the outer behind the glass. A couple of frosts.
0: Well, the outer isn't beyond
1: the
0: glass.
2: Who are you going with?
3: Just my best mate from school. Going with a schoolmate. He's a bad Carlton man. Got some tickets, so we'll go along.
0: Meanie.
3: Watch a great game of footy. It's going to be fun.
0: In the box. Swirl in the mill.
3: Yeah, good.
1: Oh, is it a corporate
3: box?
1: I
3: think so. I think it's a corporate box, yeah.
0: Couple of hands?
3: Yeah, a couple of hands. Get in
4: through the club?
3: No, not through that. My mate got them through work.
2: So you got some
1: tickets in the rooms? Are we going to see you doing a bit of...
3: If we win, I might walk down there. A bit of a backslapper. Get around him.
0: Hey, Ross, come here. Lenny.
2: All right, we're going to do a break because Leroy's already played the music. We're just talking crap here. Up after the break. The Knife, it is back. Stevie J. I got told last week someone loved the...
0: When we did
2: the lie detector test. Somebody loved it. We came off and we thought that was our worst thing of the year. People loved it. People loved it. Okay, Stevie J, up after the break. This is the Triple M Sunday Rub for Hahn.
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9: This is the Triple M Sunday Rub for Har, not far away from the Giants taking on the Suns. Choice Hotels around the grounds, Joey. There's a VFL game earlier. Jacob Wiedering played in that one,
3: he
9: I believe.
3: He did, when he had an ego. I would have thought he's good enough to come straight back into the scene.
4: Yeah, I would have thought so. He had missed 3 or 4 weeks with that calf injury. They wanted him on managed
3: minutes.
4: A bit
3: like that 3 or 4 weeks.
0: Just seemed like, yeah. As if he's walking back into that side from last week.
3: You he can't get into the team.
0: I genuinely
9: Dirk
0: think
9: it was going really well.
3: That's how well we go. Right, Saints won by 7.
24: The Sunday Rub Stevie Johnson is adept at cutting to the truth.
25: Accidentally stabbing himself.
24: Now cuts like a knife. Now it's his time to turn the knife.
9: Did that go to air?
3: So we're not talking
1: just
3: about
1: to Joey, that's not me, Joey, with a new girlfriend.
9: Our little man with a big heart, Joey. Big
0: it's been hard launched.
9: He
0: been
9: went a big hard week. Launched with clarify. A new girlfriend a month ago. We all missed it.
0: Yeah, we all missed it.
1: Well done, Joey. Congrats.
26: He hard launched on the ABC too the other day.
0: Well, he sort of did.
26: With Jason Bennett.
0: You know, the old
4: soft launch. We didn't see him.
0: Yeah. Are you living in the shadows? Isn't meant to be a literal on air term.
9: He hasn't posted a photo side by side yet, so I don't know whether he's shorter or taller, which is always a bit of an issue.
3: Oh, is it? No, it's not.
0: Only for people like yourself.
3: In love, you're in love. It doesn't matter.
1: Are you taller, Joey, or not?
3: Same height. Same height.
1: Are you taller than you are, Joey?
9: Of course you are.
0: Uphill.
9: All right, Stevie.
1: I just was listening to some commentary not that long ago, and I come across this piece of work from BT about the J curve.
27: Feel a bit of a J-curve tonight with the Hawks. I'm not sure whether you know what a J-curve is, Kano. That's three Jacks, two Joshes, two Jameses, one Jai, and one Jarman. That is a proper J-curve.
28: That's impressive.
27: Nine of them in total on the J-curve slider tonight.
1: I just want to set the record straight for those commentators out there and yourselves as well. The J-curve was made up on the back of the famous Dennis Cometti calling it the Johnson curve. In short, the J curve from the set shot snap, which I invented. So, don't want to hear that ever again. If it's J curve, it's
3: Stevie
1: me.
3: J.
1: It's me.
3: It's
1: all right?
3: You. Righto. That's okay, on the record. The record
0: well presented.
1: I was having a scroll on the socials.
9: You are a stabber.
1: Having a scroll on the socials the other day, just having a look through the Instagram, and I come across a little podcast, called The Ball Magnets.
0: Oh,
1: and it just, very good. Interestingly, it had just been defollowed from Lee Montagna. Had just unfollowed The Ball Magnets on the back of this piece of audio.
29: Honestly, if I could change one rule in the AFL right now, it would be to abolish the disposal from a kick-in.
0: Yeah, you don't mind
29: it? Like, it's just a stat filler.
0: Yeah.
29: That's like, it's not real.
30: Especially if someone's having 10.
29: Yeah. See, that just should be, like, to the side.
0: Yeah.
29: Kick-ins.
30: Dead stat.
0: Yeah.
29: Brackets for kick-ins.
30: If you have 12 kick-ins and someone's had, you know, 28, you basically had 16.
0: That's
30: true. It's not even a good game.
29: Yeah,
30: like,
29: that's true.
30: Oh, he's had 28, but he's had 12 kick-ins.
29: That's
30: and
29: true.
30: It's like, he's kicked at 15 metres. Like,
0: no,
30: it's
0: spot on.
30: It's a bit of a dust stat.
1: Did you take that personally?
9: You did. You took it personally, Joey.
3: That's ridiculous comments.
1: What do you reckon on that?
0: A cease and desist from kickins.com went to them.
26: It's right
4: Sicily
26: though, isn't it?
4: Pushing that for though. He takes a few kicks.
0: Nah, see, he only had one the week before.
3: Daisy worked out why he went with it. Daisy, tell
0: us. Yeah, he had one the week before.
3: He had one kick in.
4: So he's not kidding. They're being taken off here.
0: So he just said, "Oh, I'll just take the stats off him."
4: Is Jasper still rolling with that Instagram page of you being a kick-in expert?
3: I'm not sure. Didn't go
4: it was
3: very
4: good.
0: It started to get traction though, because even last week when we did the little skill tester, the comments were, "Where was Joey only kicking to himself?"
3: That was Jasper's burner account commenting on that.
0: Hey, how good
4: can Jasper put a rinse through his hair as well?
0: Geez, he's a gorgeous man.
4: He is very
3: fresh.
4: Nice.
3: Looks fresh, which is unusual for a Sunday.
4: It looks dark. Three.
26: How good's Jack Gunston going? Do you reckon he's an automatic Hall of Fame entrant? I'll just want to read you his stats because he deserves a pump up with the way he's playing his footy. 298 games, 606 goals, 3-time AFL Premiership player, 2-time All-Australian team, 2-time Peter Crimmins medal, and 4-time leading goal kicker at the Hawks. Does he go straight in, first ballot, Hall of Fame?
4: Ooh, that's a good question. One.
3: Depends
4: Stephen.
3: If he or depends on
4: who's in the class.
3: Yeah, who's in the class? If he plays one more year next year,
4: so Dangerfield might retire next year.
3: Yeah,
4: Toby.
3: Oh, no, wait, Toby.
0: Did you
3: Green?
0: Say 298 games?
3: So he's got 300.
0: So 300 will be against West Coast in the last game of the year.
4: Hindlebury might retire next year as well.
3: So it's going to be a tough class. But yes, he's a Hall of Famer for me with that CV. I didn't realise he'd won 2 best and fairest.
26: Yeah.
3: And he's going to win a 3rd All Australian Blazer, I believe. I think he's done enough to deserve a spot in the All Australian
26: team. Can he win their best and fairest again this year?
3: He missed too many games. He's missed sort of five.
0: This should be a good segment.
3: 5 or 6 games. 5 games.
0: Hall of Fame or not.
4: Blake Hart.

0: to win the Hawthorn Best and Fairest.
1: What are you laughing about?
2: Well, Daisy made a good point. He said, there's a good segment in that, if someone's Hall of Fame or not.
3: Well, they do that. Your mate over on the other
2: anyway, I just
3: station does that segment, yeah. I think.
2: Yes. Now, what was the point of the Gunston
3: I was being genuine.
2: I was being genuine about that.
0: Yeah me too.
3: Logan Morris.
0: Yep.
3: How good a player is he?
0: Very good.
3: Another bag on Friday night for Brisbane. He's already a two-time premiership player. He's played 65 games and kicked 128 goals. What's he worth on the open market?
0: He's trying to do his segment here and you blokes are talking to each other.
3: What's he worth on the open market? He's out of contract at the end of 2027. He'll have the biggest contract in football. Logan Morris.
4: Thank you for saying the name because I wasn't listening. Yeah. Whatever he wants.
1: Edging 2 mil.
2: I think he's 1.7, 1.8. Yep, up towards 2 mil.
3: So I reckon he'll become the first $2 million player.
2: And Zach Butters.
3: Yeah, so the third.
4: The first $2 million forward.
3: Zach Butters won't be getting $2 million.
4: He will.
2: Mitch?
1: If he doesn't go to Richmond, he won't.
4: But if he does go to Richmond, he will.
0: Yeah, Naz got $2 million.
4: Yeah.
3: Just on Zach Butters, while I've got you here, while I've got a point on him.
2: Yeah.
3: Do you reckon the prospective clubs that are after Zach Butters' signature, mm-hmm. or might already have it, would be a little bit concerned that Zach Butters is already back running and trying to push to maybe have a farewell game with Port Adelaide?
4: No.
3: Like, what's the point in him rushing back?
4: But Port Adelaide, regardless of where he's going, the Port Adelaide medical staff wouldn't be just doing it at the risk of his career.
2: He's not going to do it. Yeah, he'll be fine for pre-season next year, I would think, whichever club he's at.
1: Are you worried that he ranges it and then he sets himself back for his new club?
3: Yeah, I'm worried that he might be rushing it back.
4: Syndesmosis, though.
3: Because he is a loyal sort of, even though he's...
2: Yeah,
3: he changing could, clubs. He wants well, to have a farewell fact. Game for
0: it's
3: Port Adelaide.
0: Question. It is, yeah. And it's one that the club, if he has gone to say signed at the Western Bulldogs, which some people think, or Richmond, they would be worried about him coming back and injuring.
2: But you
0: himself.
2: Believe, Mitch, that he hasn't.
1: Well, I believe he's still
2: going
1: to meet him to come with Geelong in the next few weeks.
2: Yeah.
1: So that would point to me that he hasn't signed or committed somewhere.
0: So do you think he's committed, and if they present a compelling case, he might change?
1: In his mind, he might have a club set out, but I don't think he's told anyone.
0: He'd have to at this point.
1: Yeah.
4: What's Bevo's contract situation?
1: He's out of contract end of next year, 27.
4: Because I reckon that would be something that would weigh heavily on a Zach Butters mind. We saw how close he was with Kenny Hinkley. I reckon he would love Bevo as a coach with a little bit of uncertainty if you're going to sign an 8-year deal. Mm. You'd be sitting there going, well, you sure he's going to be our guy? Anyway,
1: I agree.
4: Good thank point. You.
3: I'm just wondering, having a look again on the socials through the week, I see that Malthouse Roast the Rat Pack is coming soon. There's no sign of you in that photo. You're not in the Rat Pack, but he's going on tour. So Heath Shaw, Benny Johnson, Dane Swan and Alan Didak, they're going to be September 9, tickets from $39. Not sure where that is, but then I see that Brownie is taking the Sunday Footy Show on the road.
0: We are.
3: Where are you off to, Nath?
0: Preston. We're doing a pub.
2: Sorry? On the road. Just down the street.
4: Wow.
0: Me, 20 minutes down Bell Lord Street. Lordo organised it. Lordo, me, Tony, and Bad Boy Barrett.
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0: Roll on up. All right, we're going to do a break. The game up after that break. 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
14: Hey there, Stephen Zoyce with you. Geelong coach Chris Scott says he had no idea about the Cats' secret concussion waiver involving Jake Colajasny until the story broke this week. Speaking after their dominant win over Essendon last night, he says he's kept at arm's length from those matters.
15: Even if I was prepared to say more, I just wouldn't be able to give you anywhere near a clearer picture as, you know, the people that actually were involved in this stuff or are involved in it. But it's not 1980. The coach doesn't run everything these days.
14: A massive expansion cup, the Savo in the nation's capital. The Giants still chasing a wildcard final spot. The Suns simply trying to remember what winning feels like. They've lost the last 10. While later on it's the Eagles and Pies in Perth, then Spuds game at Marvel between the Saints and Blues, both sides also still vying for a wildcard final spot.
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14: Just 9 degrees at Marnica Oval for late of the Savo, where we're counting down to the Giants and Suns as Triple M rocks footy.
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19: Hey, Harry Sharp has a tack.
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15: 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We are looking forward to this game.
20: between the Giants and the Gold Coast Suns. We had the Hour of Power on the Sunday Rub. If you missed it, make sure you listen to the Listener app. Go and find it. Stevie J was in great form. Daisy, as always, Mitch Cleary, Nath Brown. But we are here as we gear up for the start of a triple header Sunday. And looking forward to this game, and we always look forward to seeing this man enter the building. He is the number one, the favourite at Triple M, Ash Chua.
21: Good afternoon, Joey. Great to be here for Red Z Lending. We know the Suns' record in June onwards isn't good. So outside of COVID back in 2020, historically the Suns have won 41% of their games pre-June opposed to only 25% from June onwards. So if you're to isolate seasons 18, 19... 21 and 26. They've only won 4 from 45 from the month of June onwards. For the Giants, they've been decimated by injuries, we know, this year. They're missing 6 out of the top 12 rated players from last year, as well as their leading goal kicker, Jesse Hogan. Combined, those missing players have only played 33% of matches this year, and 3 of them haven't played a game at all in Tom Green, Josh Kelly and Darcy Jones. But Harry Himmelberg, Joey, it's been in pretty good form. Leads the club for intercept marks, only lost 3 from the 31 defensive one-on-ones, and only conceded 22 majors from 20 games.
20: Very nice. Ash Chua, looking forward to having you with us this afternoon. Of course, the Giants, technically, they certainly can still make a wild card. They need a bit to go their way, but they will be keen to win in Canberra this afternoon. We're looking forward to this one. Well, before we get down to the boundary of Bob Jane T-Marks, let's get some quick thoughts from Stevie J and Dale Thomas.
22: It's great to be here, Stevie.
23: Bit cold outside.
22: It is. It always seems to be the case here up at Marnica. And just trying to look to that outer side to see if the Tom Green bar is still there.
23: It looks like it still is. Yeah, okay. That's the tent we can see over there. But no Tom Green out there this afternoon. But Toby Green is back for the Giants. So a big in for them. And if they want to challenge for that wild card selection, they just must win today.
20: Well, it looks like the crowd is flocking into Marnica, so let's get down to the boundary line for Bob Jane T-Marts. John Keogh.
24: Yeah, good afternoon, gents. Look, it's a pretty wet, wild and cold one in Canberra this afternoon. It's only 8 degrees here at Marnica Oval, and it's been raining for the last couple of hours too, so we're going to have a classic wet weather footy game, which I'm very much looking forward to. Probably plays into the Giants' hands a little bit, you would think. So looking forward to it. Look, we're just waiting on the coin toss from the captains. We'll get back to see which way we're kicking.
20: No worries, John. And has there been a late out for the Gold Coast Suns? You across that?
24: Well, I haven't picked that one up, Joey. I've got the benches here. It's Closey, Lombard, that'd Jeffrey, be Rogers and Farrah for the Suns. And for the Giants, it's Delana, O'Halloran, Fonty, Hamilton and Briggs.
20: Ash,
24: what are you hearing, mate?
20: Ash Chua's got the late out.
21: Oh, yeah, so Sam Collins, he's out for the Suns. And Sam Closey comes into the lineup.
25: Well, that's nearly like for like in terms of spelling.
23: The initials.
25: If I could buy an N, I'd nearly be there.
26: Would you like a vowel?
25: Correct. No, that'd be not a vowel.
20: Stevie, who are you tipping to win this one, Giants and Gold Coast?
23: As I said, it just means more for the GWS Giants to win this game of footy. They're very hard to beat here at Marnica, and fully expect them to win, and I expect them to win really well.
20: Daisy?
25: You've brought this theory to me a lot. It has to turn at some point for the Gold Coast Suns. The law of averages says you just cannot keep continuing to lose. So on that theory alone, I think they can win today.
20: There's the
26: law of averages.
20: It's the roulette theory we've been going.
26: That's what Seabus Super Abate.
25: I tell you what, this is how well that theory went.
20: It keeps spinning black. Eventually it's going to land on red.
25: The GWS
26: that's
25: Giants,
26: a good point. Let's get down there.
25: The GWS Giants beat Fremantle. And I said into that week, I had a feeling because of where it was going to be played and that they were due to lose one at some stage, law of averages says they would drop one on the way in, and that was the game. And that theory was there to make me look like a genius. Unfortunately for that theory, the last 6 weeks, the Gold Coast Suns have made me look like a moron.
26: Ash, if you had to give yourself a score out of 10, how your season's been so far, what would you give yourself?
21: Ooh, I'll go for 7 out of 10, if that.
20: Yeah. So not a career best year for you this year?
21: Definitely
26: so
21: not.
26: What's been missing?
21: I just had phases where I've had some brain fades and memory lapses.
20: That's age.
21: Yeah, exactly. Aging process. Spot
25: some
21: on, Joey.
25: Just
21: mispronunciation. Well,
23: what was
21: age,
23: your All-Australian year then, Ash?
20: When were you in your peak? When were you prime, Ash?
25: Not sexually.
21: Pre-COVID, I reckon. Probably 2018-19 era, I reckon I was peaking. Yeah. So it's all downhill from here.
23: Yeah. Long time ago.
25: No, that's right. Nah, you're fine. The Kangas are flying. And yes. Once you start to get over this year's high of them being up and about and the spa and all those germs getting into your system, If they continue to win next year, you'll be accustomed to it. You'll be fine.
0: That's it.
2: Are you getting the tattoo, the sleeve tat, if North get their 10th win?
0: Well, yeah. Well, I've got to... there's a few hoops that I've got to jump through first, Joey.
2: Yep.
0: I'm not very good at jumping through hoops, by the way. So, but...
26: You should be. You're pretty small.
2: You're pretty good.
26: I'm 12.
0: I'm not very athletic.
23: What's the biggest hoop there? Is that Mrs. Chu?
0: Yes, Stevie, you're right. She's got to sign it off.
26: Yeah. And we don't have to know what her last name is either.
2: Chu Man's got to get the waiver signed if he wants the sleeve tat. Let's get back down to the banjo line. John Keogh.
24: Noah Anderson won the toss for the Suns, boys. Electing to kick to the left of your radio dial. That's the Jack Figgleton scoreboard here at Marnica. Not really much wind to talk of, though, but it is raining, and I reckon it's going to be wet weather footy for sure.
4: Johnny, any relations to the Keoghs from Bendigo?
24: Oh, mate, they might be a long-lost one that I'm not aware of, Brownie, but not that I know of.
25: When you have your boundary riders sort of catch up, are you good mates with Paulie Trisaius?
24: keep dropping the names, boys, and I'll pick one of them up, I reckon.
25: What about Mooseheads? Will you be there tonight?
24: Oh, mate, after the Tom Green bar on the fan club on the other side of Marnica Oval, I reckon Mooseheads is a sure thing, Daisy.
25: There we go. Lock
26: Johnny Keogh's a good man when the footy's on and you can't miss a moment. 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McDonald's Rim Hot Water, Triple M rocks football, wet and wintry in Canberra.
25: Ethan Reid and Harvey Thomas out on this wing doing battle. So there's an opportunity for Reid to clearly push forward and expose the height advantage.
26: For a kick, going to go to Moyle out of the middle. So Moyle will have the first kick. Smothered off the boot. Wasn't great. Johnny Noble, very good last week at home. Got a really good record at home. Doesn't get a touch away. And then off half back goes Rouston. What a great kick. And chipped in and marked. And the Suns get it to Rao.
2: So this is going to be a wet weather game. Already see with the conditions and skills. So field position will be important. Raoul will send the first ball inside 50. It's a deep kick. It's going to be a tough afternoon for Ben King. Long with a perfect front and square. Natural forward craft, but just hooked it too much. First score on the board, the way of the Suns this first quarter. 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
26: Whitfield, poor kick in, straight back to the Suns. And the mark taken, and Lockie Whitfield hangs his head in shame.
23: Yeah, he's just gone for the 20-metre stab kick out of the goal square, trying to hit Harry Himmelberg. Just missed it a metre, and well picked off there by young Goulburn.
26: So the river.
25: Oh, he was so worried about making sure his foot came outside the square.
26: He was. He was getting an extra stat, Lockie Whitfield. The Joey Montagna issue.
25: He's only kicked the three career goals.
26: It's a disease that Joey
25: this
26: has.
25: This is in the book, Brownie.
26: Goulburn, right foot. He's pushed it, and he's pushed it wide. So a breath of relief for Lockie Whitfield. And it's two behinds the Gold Coast Suns. Yet the score of the Giants.
2: So Whitfield's been relieved of his duties. There he goes. His cheap stats for the day.
26: Ash going to
2: be Lockie Ash, who says, quick, I'll take it.
23: He likes to run.
2: He does. That's exactly what he does, Stevie. Runs his 15, kicks it 50. So clears the defensive half, but only as far as Mac Andrew takes an intercept mark on his chest.
25: They're two big misses, though. They're two regulation shots, long across the body. Yes, it was opposite side, but a player of his level should be kicking that, and that one there from the river, that should have been straight through as well. Usually pretty reliable.
2: Gold Coast don't want to kick it back to the numbers, so they're just chipping it around. Ewland, Ballard, and now Miller. Tuke Miller will go into the pocket. Himmelberg got the fist in. There's Rioli, long way from home. He's squeezed up defensively. Rao, it's his conditions today. Another kick on the left boot to a dangerous spot. And Ben King takes a nice mark. He worked his opponent, Sam Taylor, under the footy. And he's going to go back from almost the identical spot where Lockie Goulburn just missed a minute ago, about 25 out in a slight angle.
25: Well, on the Harvey Norman replay, we can see that the kick that went into the pocket, initially it was for Ethan Reid with that mismatch on Harvey Thomas. So might be wet weather, but they'll be trying to exploit that at all costs.
23: This bloke doesn't miss.
2: How many did he trail in the Coleman, Ash?
0: Nine to Charlie Curnow.
2: Needs to kick a few today, and this should be the first. As Stevie said, he doesn't miss. He's got it. So Gold Coast with the early goal. They've been doing all the attacking. And after about 5-6 minutes of play, they are 1-2-8. The Giants yet to go past halfway on the Triple M Totally Workwear scoreboard.
23: Well, they must be dominating the possessions early in this first quarter. The Gold Coast Suns, they've looked threatening. And on that occasion, there was Matt Rao, who actually just took on the tackler in Toby Green and pulled that kick on his left foot across to a really dangerous spot for King then to take the contested mark.
25: Was that on your boy? Is it on Sammy Taylor?
23: Well, yeah, it was his direct matchup.
25: That'll be interesting because you love Sam Taylor. Everyone you speak to says he's one of the all-time great competitors, but on that occasion, King, too big, too strong, but initiated the bodywork, which was key.
26: Good work there by Daisy and Stevie. Seabus super special comments. Got Ash on the stats today. So back in the middle, 8-point lead to the Suns early. Rao been in good form lately, and he started this game nicely as well. Left foot, raking ball to the left 50. Taylor comes out and says, get a hold of that, Daisy. Whack it 30 metres back outside defensive 50. Petrarca, quick one. Rioli, short ball, and he's found Goulburn again. So Goulburn's about 55 out. Might be too far in the wet. What's his leg like, Joey?
20: He's got a pretty good leg. This will test him, though.
26: So Goulburn, thanks for the input. He goes long to the square, and it bounces through for a behind.
23: That's a really poor entry, that one.
26: 139, the Giants yet to score.
23: You've got to set that one up about 15 metres out from your goal. Too easy for the Giants to rush that through. Sort of in between kick, sort of half having a shot, half setting it up.
20: Time in half, Ash.
0: Sun's going at 93%, Joey.
20: Yeah. Oh, Giants got to get the ball down there, Em. Well, that's better. Ash, the kick in was long and found Whitfield, who goes on the left to Grzyewski. Sounds like an ice hockey player. Comes inboard. Oh, it's risky, but it got there. Whitfield. Now they get their first entry of the day. On his left, it was an ill-directed kick. It was poor in the end. And MacAndrew, that started well, takes his second intercept mark. Deep in the defensive 50 for Gold Coast. And again, they're going to try and chip it around by foot. Short to Bodie Ulan.
25: What are the possessions?
0: 19-9, Suns way.
25: And possessions in forward half?
0: Possessions in the forward half for Red Z, Daisy. It is 15-2, the Suns way.
26: Ulan looking for Reed. Couldn't mark it. Ball at ground level. Madden had a fumble. Reed went back, lost his feet. Coming in was Goulburn, who's been in everything. A handball by Ulan wasn't great. Gave it straight back. And here's Ash. We're going to stop the game for an injured player, which I'm not big on.
25: Who is it?
23: What's happened there, Johnny?
25: Get to the keyser.
26: One in that contest, boys. So went to ground level.
20: I already got an accidental knee to the head.
23: Yep.
20: Here he is.
26: Yep, right there.
23: Back of the eardrum.
25: Is he worried about that one or the one in the ribs? I reckon there's a left knee that goes into the sort of under the armpit.
26: Yeah, the ribs looked open, yeah. Didn't they? He goes off.
20: And on a cold day, Stevie, they hurt, don't they, when it's 8 degrees?
26: They hurt on the warm days too.
20: Yeah. Yeah, they do.
25: When you're as soft as me, most things hurt.
26: So the Giants.
25: Mainly words as well over the
26: field. Whitfield. Chapman. Into the pocket to Cadman. And Mac Daddy over the top gets it out of bounds.
25: So this will be a good test for Cadman today because he will happily just sort of make it an athletic contest. And that is something that MacAndrew will fancy himself in. He needs to get aggressive, get physical, try and use some body to stop, protect the drop zone, then come back, run and jump into it rather than just running and jump alongside MacAndrew.
20: So 9-0, Gold Coast's favour. The Giants have a ball inside 50 from the throw-in. It's live at the top of the square. Stringer trying to get boot the ball. He was tackled out of it. There's Closey, the laid-in, high kick. Top of the 50 for the Giants. Bedford. A scrappy ball now. A lot of numbers around this. It's going to be hard to take cleanly, so Noah Anderson happy just to take some territory. Kicks the grass. Lombard was the first one to try and attack it. This is in the middle of Marnica. Taylor lost his footing. Lombard fell into his back. No free kick. And is there a really late whistle?
23: Yeah. The non-officiating umpire.
20: That was really.
23: Who was off the ball about 50 to 60 metres there. Has paid in the back to Sam Taylor. So they'll go back inside 50 of the Giants.
25: Well, and with the late whistle, that Gold Coast defence should be pretty not set.
20: So the two umpires that were there didn't pay it. The other one did. Giants through Connor Iden. Kicks it to a dangerous spot. Stringer. Good season. Ulan got the headband. Clayton Oliver. Looks like he's going head-to-head against Rao this afternoon. So this ball's loose inside 50 for the Giants. Ben Long. Happy to kick it out of there, but they're well set up. GWS, so it'll come back in through Himmelberg.
26: Himmelberg hooks the ball around the body. Nobody can mark it. Stringer defended from the back, and the ball's out of bounds.
23: The ball looks like it's a cake of soap at the moment. Have to keep a...
25: Oh, there's Johnny.
23: Keep a stat on the amount of fumbles today, Nath. I know it's something you watch very closely.
26: There should be a fumble stat.
25: Well, as we saw last night, though, the best players, Isaac Rankin, you can clearly separate yourself from the rest if you are clean with ball in hand.
26: They elevate themselves like you did, Daisy, like Stevie
25: and Joey.
5: cold, but was very good in it.
26: Cornelio on centre wing. Bedford was at ground level. He slapped the ball out. The Giants push it forward. O'Halloran, who's played some more midfield minutes with the injuries they've got. That was a fumble to Cornelio on the outside. He goes back. And a high ball coming in from Anglin. Get underneath that market if you can. And actually Falcon Yulin right in the head. He went with a double fister and it got him right in the nose. Oh, and no. His nose has got claret.
5: Let's have a look at that.
26: It's
5: boiling
26: into his beak. Claret, Robbo.
5: Ah.
26: It feels like 6.8 degrees, it's saying, in Canberra right now. But that's going to hurt. Big Ned Moyle. That's a good handball. Went about 25 metres. And it found a teammate in Long who's been busy early. His tumbling ball. Wasn't good though.
5: Fumble.
26: That was Fontempalli and Anguin. But in the fumble, sometimes you get the free kick. And that was the case for Anguin against Ben Long.
5: Has Petrarca seen it yet, Truman?
21: Petrarca for Red Z Lenny, just the one handball.
26: Kick short and wide for the Giants. Stringer with a fend off. Tried to do a second one. Did a pretty good job. Bedford, handball over the head, more in hope than anything. There's Callum Brown. They couldn't keep the ball in. Ashford. Petrarca have been playing a lot now as a permanent forward almost in recent weeks.
21: Yep, spot on, Joey. Leads the club for score involvements as well.
23: How many tackles? Spent 93% game time there forward last week, Joey.
26: Yep. He'd be hating that.
5: How many tackles for the Giants so far in this one, Truman?
21: Yeah, they've just laid the one tackle. Pressure at 127.
26: Out of the stoppage goes Anderson. Dumped it into the middle of the ground, only as far as Lockie Whitfield, who's a leap by foot. His first kick today was a turnover. On this occasion, uses it well to Ash. Here's Ashball. He's got players coming at him. So he goes over the top of them. It's a high one into the goal square. Cadman went back. Grushetsky, handball back. Harvey Thomas, his handball at the deck. He went back in and got it on the left foot. Can he bend it back? Tory. You bet he can. That's an inside-out Tory for a goal. And the first goal for the Giants, Harvey Thomas. And they get a bit closer. One straight six, that's their first score. The Suns are 1-3-9.
23: The C's just parted nicely there for Harvey Thomas. He picked up the ground ball after an initial smother. And then the Gold Coast Suns player there thought that he was going to give a handball away. So went for the D2 option instead of tackling Harvey Thomas on that occasion. That was really well called.
5: Last seven inside 50s for the GWS Giants. So after the Gold Coast Suns dominating territory, good to see them back on the board there, the Giants.
26: He's a good little player, Harvey Thomas.
5: Something about the surname, I reckon.
26: Yes.
5: In the wet.
26: And a wingman too.
5: Oh.
26: Just not as flashy as Dale Thomas, but
5: doing the same.
26: He's doing some nice things. Second highest rated wingman in the competition. This year, Harvey Thomas behind Ollie Dempsey is the back in the middle.
5: That's good numbers.
26: McDonald's and Ream hot water. Triple M rocks footy. Free kick. It's going to go to Rao, who's been busy.
5: Where does our man Harry Sharp fit into that? He's been playing more half forward.
26: Yeah, he's more half forward.
5: Yeah, gets up the ground with his work rate.
26: Rao off the side of the boots. Long. Another free kick and another ball, this time going the way of the Giants. Back to Anglin. Let's get down to your side to Johnny Keogh.
6: Good news for Giants fans. Jaden Laverde back out there. He was pointing to his left shoulder, the physio on the bench after that collision with Ethan Reid of the Gold Coast Suns, but he's back out there.
26: Bob Jane Team Arts, epic drive sale is on now. BobJane.com.au.
5: Thanks, JK.
26: Rao on centre wing. Tackled by Fonty. Should have been holding the ball. Didn't dispose of it. Here is Fonty with a banana towards half forward. Stringer used his body and then tried to get out the back, but it's only Suns. Chip into the middle, missed the target. Laverde's back. He's back in a big way to the pocket to Stringer. Can't mark it. Got in the way of Grzeszczyk. Grzeszczyk couldn't believe it. Stringer laid a tackle. That'll be holding the ball. You betcha, Jakey.
23: That was well done there by Jakey Stringer. He was initially in that contest, unlucky not to mark the ball, but his follow-up pressure was electric. Showed some great pace there to get to the tackle and make it, and now he's almost a certain goal kicking position here.
26: So Jake, the rundown tackle of Zeke Yulin. Had a big week, Jake.
5: He's had a big year. He's been pretty good.
26: 40 goals on the year so far.
5: 18-24, though.
26: 13 in his last three. Stringer.
5: Touched it.
26: Touched off the boot. Zeke Yulin's 5'4". Oh, Jakey. The cardinal sin. You got too close to the man on the mark.
5: Gee whiz.
18: He just poked it too.
25: Oh, he would have had the strength, the fish oil going through the body.
26: Yeah, a bit on his mind. That is touched. Touched off the boot. So score review, soft call is a behind. So it will stand as a behind. So it'll be 1-3, 9 the Suns, 1-2-8 the Giants.
25: Well done from Zeke Ewan on the mark.
20: Yep.
25: Plenty of players just told to stand there, and they do. He's 180 centimetres. And he used every bit of elevation within that 180 centimetres to go vertical. And the last couple of centimetres of it should be the difference.
20: Yeah, right. Good call, Daisy. They are the little things. He's jumped as high as he can. His arms are at full stretch. And he's got a pinky on it, which has saved the goal. Good lesson for the kids out there.
25: Slow replay, though. I'm not 100% convinced they're saying they can... Well, you can't overturn it.
23: No, I think they called... Didn't they?
26: They called a point.
23: Soft call.
20: They're not going to be able to overturn it with the angles they've got there.
26: That's just way too long.
20: Let's get to it.
26: That's crap.
20: It's always going to be umpire's call. So the behind stands. The boos to the Giants fans.
25: That's a big let off. Put that one in the book too, man. There's critical moment in game.
21: Absolutely.
20: So 117 plays 139 in favour of the Suns.
25: I see you didn't move your pen to put in the book.
20: Halfway through this first quarter. Madden wins the ball back for Giants, who have now got a lot of field position. Rouston's kick tumbles inside 50. Stringer might make up for his mistake. Snap around the body. He's kicked two behinds in a row.
25: We've seen this before, Joey.
20: Oh, we were there the day. He kicked 0-7.
25: A new PB.
20: There was a new PB. 1-2-8 now. Gold Coast 1-3-9.
25: Is it a PB or a PW?
20: Should be a PW.
26: To do the kicking in his pal. He darts the ball. That's a really good one. Looking for Zeke Ewell and let him down. And it fell into the hands of Cornelio on the left. Looking for Callum Brown, the fastest man in the world, according to Stevie J. And the ball's now out of bounds.
21: Suns have not been inside 50 for 11 minutes. The entries are 9-4, the Giants away.
26: Toby Green about to come on the ground.
23: Not sure if he's touched it yet.
20: Has he been on yet, Toby Green?
23: Yeah, he's been on.
25: He's been on rotation.
26: Yeah. Boundary throwing just outside 50, Reed. And Madden. Madden's ruck work was good. High ball by the Giants to the top of the square. Both players fall over. What way does the umpire see it? It's going to be a free kick to the Suns. Bodie Euler.
20: Hang on. Oh my goodness.
26: No. One umpire called one way.
20: Oh, my goodness.
26: The other umpire called the other. The closest umpire gave the free kick to the Suns. The furthest away umpire gave it to the Giants. And there's been an overrule.
25: Well, that should be a ball up. That should be a ball up, Stevie. Because it was a ball's up now, but it should have been a ball up.
26: That's horrible. So Grzeszewski, he'll have a shot from 20 metres out directly in front. Going for goal number 17 this season. Doesn't get near the man on the mark. So no issues. And a goal, and a lucky one. A mistake was made, but the Giants capitalise.
25: Good track too. Could have lead it.
26: 2-2-14, 1-3-9, the Giants by 5 points.
25: Well, I'd like to get an official wording on this. So we'll have a look on the Harvey Norman. So closest umpire, points one way. You can see the umpire at the top of the screen coming in.
26: Outside of 52.
25: Oh, there it is, the overall.
23: Yeah, that's because he could see the holding from where he was.
25: But the other positioning...
26: He's 50 metres away. The other one's side on.
23: Yeah, but he was pulling the jumper, so he could see that. But the officiating umpire that was closest...
25: Would have been seeing something else.
23: Seeing something front, from the other side.
20: It was front of contact the other way.
23: Yeah.
20: So he could...
25: So regardless, fair enough. So if it's six of one, half a dozen the other,
26: we ball it up.
20: Yeah. Anyway,
26: continue. You're too sensible, though.
25: Well, I'll tell you what it is, Nath. It's common sense, and in this business, she ain't that common.
20: Continues the year we've had with the umpiring. So the Giants lead by five after dominating field position for the last 10 minutes. Opportunity to reset. 6-6-6. Whitfield getting a bit of ball. Kicks it off the ground into the middle of Marnica. Jeffrey. Big spiral goes wide, and Laverde's recovered okay from that big hit. And he's back in the action. Takes a strong intercept mark.
25: Some low numbers on the Red Zeds, too, man. Anyone not seen it?
21: We mentioned Toby Green. Statless has played 83% game time. Clayton Oliver, just the one touch as well.
20: There's a stack of players, Ash, isn't there, that haven't touched it yet? This man's not one of them. Rout is getting a stack of footy. Throws it on the boot. Bouncing towards half forward. Rouston, held without it. That was a free kick. Coming back away the Giants.
23: What are Rout's numbers, Ash?
21: Matty Rao,
23: five
21: disposals, two clearances, two inside 50s. Past month, number one rated player at the Suns as well.
25: What are the Suns' tackle numbers? They've been horrible this year in that area. Only won the count three times.
0: They're at plus three, 7-4.
25: Not exactly high numbers for a day that's closing down.
24: White ball looking for Cadman. Mac Andrew was right there with him. Lombard picked it up. Ran away with it. With the right foot towards half forward. Farrah at ground level. Underneath him. Tapped it out. And the umpire said, we'll ball it up. What do you reckon the crowd is, Ash?
0: Crowd pretty lame.
25: Like 73? Hang on. No, they're panned.
0: 6,000, I reckon.
24: Oh, where? Quick ball came in from Angwin.
0: Undercover.
24: Oh, Stringer all the way up at half-back. Lending assistance. Whitfield picked it up. That was clean. Handball to Oliver. Oliver kicks it straight back to Mac Andrew. So a real first touch he had, Oliver. Wasn't a great one. And now the Suns will build it up on the other side.
2: Three intercept marks to Mac Andrew. Good effort in these conditions. Gold Coast still want to try and possess the footy.
25: That's they a good handball.
2: Yeah, got Rioli and Noble ran past. So he gave it back, which means they get a deep entry. Big pack of players. Laverde again dominating back there. Or handball missed the mark. He missed Fonte. Opens the door for the River. Goulburn! And the river's flowing now. Goulburn kicks the goal. And the Gold Coast Suns back in front. 2-3-15. The Giants 2-2-14 on the Triple M Totally Workwear scoreboard.
25: Sounds like a trick shot. Goulburn.
23: Goulburn.
25: It's a nice crumb and goal, though. But it was on the fact that that little handball was given the 1-2. And then Noble got it to that very last line. Wet, slippery day. Under pressure was Laverde. Coughed it up, going backwards, trying to find his teammate there in Fonte. And broke the tackle. Well done, the Goulburn. He started well.
2: That was on the Triple M Harvey Norman replay. Big savings. 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For a limited time at Harvey Norman now.
25: I like the setup they roll here in the commentary box up here at Marnica. A couch for the specials comments guy.
24: Yeah, it's nice. Oh,
23: look, it's just a little bit too comfortable.
24: Stevie's going to fall asleep there, man. Yeah. I think the Hans come up at half time.
25: Yeah, oh, well, hopefully.
24: So out of the middle goes Took Miller. Still back to Whitfield, who's been impressive so far. He'll have to go back over the mark. Try to play on. Try to sneak one in, did Lockie. So Lockie at halfback. Tips the ball wide.
23: Toby!
24: Toby Green, first touch. Inched it forward. Grzeski, not paid. Wasn't far enough. And a ball up. 2-3-15 the Suns. 2-2-14 the Giants. 7 minutes to go in the first turn.
23: Does he get a kick for that, Ash?
0: Yeah. Toby Green, absolutely. Yep.
2: Big decision still looming on his future. Toby Green.
25: He looked good at the Pies.
2: Does he stay or does he go? And this ball will triple out of bounds. What's your gut feel, Stevie? You've normally got a good feel for these sorts of things. Where do you reckon he is next year, Toby Green?
23: My gut feel? I know that he was genuinely 50-50 a while ago. I haven't spoken to him, but my gut feel is he'll end up at Geelong.
0: Ooh.
2: Ooh. Ooh. Ooh.
25: So wow. The Pies are out of the race.
2: So throw in. Angwin wins the clearance. Handball to Rouston. And now Bedford will hook the ball to true centre-half forward. Mac Andrews in the contest, and he was held. He's having a good quarter, Ash.
25: He's having a bloody good quarter, Ash.
0: Disposal number 5 and 3 intercept marks, as you said, Joey.
23: Number 1 rated player, Ash.
25: And the River Golden out there.
2: Does that count as an intercept possession if he wins a free kick there in that contest?
25: Yeah, sure.
2: Has he now got 4 intercept possessions?
0: And he's not the number 1 rated player. He's 5 intercept possessions now from back end.
2: Oh, wow, there you go. They must have got one there.
25: Who's the number 1 rated player?
0: It is...
25: Ralph.
24: Goulburn.
0: O'Halloran.
25: Who the hell? Room?
24: O'Halloran?
0: Yeah. Thomas comes in at number 2. Ralph also equals 2nd.
23: Lucky to have him.
24: O'Halloran's had one touch.
23: And he's had 4 fumbles.
25: What's he done?
24: He's had one touch.
0: He's had 2 clearances, a score involvement.
25: He's had 1 touch and 2 clearances.
24: He's had 1 touch. That is crap.
23: And 4 fumbles.
0: And he's had equal most number of, or second most number of pressure acts on the ground with 4. All of them being.
24: But he's had 1 possession.
25: Yeah.
2: Wow.
25: Yeah. You know what this tells me, Ash? Your computer can
23: There's
25: go
23: another one.
25: He's You're fumbled it again.
24: You're a fraud, Ash.
25: You are.
0: Was that the Giants who fumbled that?
2: No, it was O'Halloran.
24: No, obviously he gets points for fumbles, doesn't he?
25: Yeah, that's a pressure act. He put himself under pressure.
0: I'm manually capturing fumbles today, Brownie.
2: Oh,
0: yeah.
24: Oh, what a fumble.
25: And what do you got a sheet there that says yes or heck yes on the other side?
0: Just pick this up off the floor.
24: The boundary throw, just outside 50 for the Suns.
25: Red Z.
26: ball went forward to Rouston.
25: Take that down to a 6 out of 10.
26: Rouston to the back line, and MacAndrew picked up.
23: That's an intercept possession again.
26: MacAndrew used it nicely to Rowell, who's had a fair bit of it. This is possession number 6, but O'Halloran's the number one player on the ground with 1.
25: 9 fumbles.
26: I haven't actually called his name yet. That's how well he's going. Rouston called his name a few times. Thomas, he's kicked the goal. And now they run from the back line through Delaney.
20: Yeah, that was clever from Thomas. Underground kick intentional. This kick's good for Cadman if it sits. He's got the wheels to get around Ballard. Snap on the left. He'll go close. Brown, look at the speed to get there. Oh, there's a fumble. Another fumble. He might be fast, but he fumbles. Rowell.
26: The fast fumbler.
20: Trying to get a handball away. Reed. A long way back in defence to help support. His little toe poke looking for Charlie Ballard, who was basically looking to be tackled.
23: He waited
20: for someone to come and tackle him, and we'll get a ball up. 45 out from the Giants' goal.
23: Callum Brown has had about 3 or 4 fumbles, but he normally does play well in the wet. So just watch out for him.
25: Well, he got there too fast. He was
23: he loves the Irish conditions.
20: There's Oliver. Quick little kick. If it's a mark, it'll be paid inside 50. Closey dropped it. Opens up the door for the man with the rat tail, Hamilton, who has a snap. His first touch of the day. He's the second highest rated player on the ground. He misses. It's 2-3-15 apiece with 4 minutes 40 to play in the opening term on the Triple M Totally Workwear scoreboard.
26: O'Halloran's still the number one rated.
21: No, he's dropped down to number 3. Daniel Rioli's number 1.
25: How many fumbles has he had?
21: Just the 2.
26: So scores are level at Manuka. Beautiful pick up by Rouston, who's been in everything at the moment. Good shepherd laid on Delaney. Now at half back, they win it through Leo Lombard. It's a bit of a spray from Daniel Rioli. Not as much as the Petrarca spray, but probably half that. MacAndrew been in everything. Cadman, fancy footwork. Here's Harvey Thomas. Left hand handball to Canelio. Back to Thomas. Gets a look at it.
23: Clever.
26: Squares it up. And well done getting back by Big Moyle.
25: Big Ned Moyle. That is a
26: chipped it wide.
25: Shot on goal saving, spoiling effort that turned into a mark. Well done, Big Ned.
26: Neddy.
25: Thought Harvey Thomas had done well just to pull one across the body.
20: So Bodie Ewland, long down the line. Walter, good mark behind Laverde, right on centre wing in front of the change gates. Scores are level, 3 minutes 45 to go in this opening term. Wet and cold conditions in Canberra, as you'd expect. Ball goes inside 50, spills to the back. Bailey Humphrey, a little dribbler. Peter Dacos stole from the boundary line, but he missed. Gold Coast, 2-4-16. The Giants, 2-3-15. Some of the Red Z Lending stats, Jimmy. 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REDZED.com. Who's winning the bit of footy?
21: Yeah, Lockie Whitfield and Ralston for the Suns have had 8 disposals each. And for the... Sorry, that's for the Giants. For the Suns, 6 apiece to MacAndrew, Boyle and Rao.
26: Set play for the kick out. Lockie Whitfield looking for Iden. Iden up against Rogers. They paddle the ball towards centre wing, and
25: that was dangerous.
26: Going to be a free kick. It was dangerous, Tasey. Tell us about it.
25: He went sliding in. He's got his butt cheek hanging out at the moment, Iden. He slid in and nearly took the knees out of the oncoming player. Good decision there from the umpire. That's what that rule was brought in to stop.
26: A transfer play, Powell into the middle of the ground. It was a dangerous kick. Now the Giants with an opportunity. Canelio's got a runner who he burnt. Right foot chip, that was okay. Now they go inside forward 50, low, darting ball. Callum Brown had another fumble. And it cost him time, but he had the time to get around and bounce it through. And the umpires are going to confer, but it looked like a goal. He might have been more time if he had the fumble. They've called it a behind. And it is touched on the line.
25: Have we got the the goal umpires in the record today, Truman?
21: Ooh.
25: We'll chase it up for Red Z.
21: We'll now flip through the pages. One might be a moment.
26: Score review. The arc is going to be behind. So with that behind, scores become level again. 2-4-16. A piece, 2 minutes 53 to go. Let's get down to the boundary. Bob Jane Tenard, big man Kia.
7: Daniel Rioli, he's a bit sore in the lower right back, always from a big collision at centre half forward for the Giants. So keep an eye on him. He looks very proppy at the moment.
23: And Johnny, what are the chances of the interest rates going up next week?
24: Oh, I reckon it's probably 80% chance they don't, Stevie, but there's a small chance they do.
25: Is the Strait of Hormuz having some real impact on the global markets, Johnny?
24: Well, mate, you've only got to look at the petrol bows, aren't you, Daisy? Unleaded back up above $2 a litre as well.
25: I did see that oil, though, had a little bit of a spike in the markets in the late part of the week.
24: Mate, I'll be out of a job if you keep this up.
25: Yes, don't be afraid to have a look at Pilbara Gold next week, just if you're scanning across the Aussie resources.
2: 2 minutes 20 remaining. Opening quarter, Rao, another clearance of possession. Kicks to centre-half forward. Who's going to attack it the hardest? It was Goldman. And he gets rewarded with the mark. And he's had a good first quarter, Lockie Goldman.
21: Certainly has, Joey, for Red Zed Lending. He's racked up 5 touches, a couple of intercepts and a goal.
2: And he's happy to go short and wide to Tuk Miller. Under 2 minutes now in this opening quarter. Slow play, numbers back. So Miller will just kick it into the pocket. Looking for Moyle and Walter, who got up. Couldn't bring it down. Now at ground level, a lot of players around this ball. Giants got to be careful not to give away a free kick in this situation. Taylor flicks out a handball, missed Toby Green. Goes back again, Taylor. This is happening right in the back pocket. Fonte could have taken it through. Instead, he kicks a high ball to about 30 out. Oh, and there's inexperience. Clayton Oliver looks back and says, young fella, you can rush that ball in that situation. Instead, he kicked a high ball that has been marked 35 metres out, straight in front by Tuk Miller.
25: Yeah, someone needs to tell Clayton Oliver not to look back in anger. But he did. He frustrated.
2: So Tuk will come in to break the deadlock late in the first quarter. From 40 out, straight in front. Got it. Goal to the Gold Coast Suns, and they are back in front. They're 3-4-22, the Giants 2-4-16 inside the final minute on the Triple M Totally Workwear scoreboard. Let's get back down to Johnny Keogh.
24: Lockie Goldman's come off limping for the Suns. He couldn't put much weight through that left leg at all, boys. He's straight up the race with the physio, so we'll keep an eye on that one, but didn't look great.
2: Yeah, thank you. Saw that when he took that mark. He clearly was clutching at that lower left leg. He's been important in the first quarter. Lockie Goldman, 5 disposals, 1 goal, 1. 3 score involvements.
25: Just seeing there on the Harvey Norman, 100% what should have happened was just the little fumble across the line. Wet Day would never have got pinged, even if you walked it backwards under enough direct pressure. And Chew Man, you have given me the goal umpires. Georgia Henderson,
21: yep,
25: is the young lady to the right of your radio dial, who has gone 4 from 4. He touched on the off the boot from Jakey Stringer. That wasn't sufficient evidence. It was clearly touched. It was a correct call, and that last one as well, outstanding.
24: Thanks, Dale.
25: No worries, Nathan.
24: O'Halloran slapped it back, didn't get a possession, but I tell you what, he gets some ranking points for it. 400 he got for that. Picked up by Bedford, then dropped.
25: Choose your own adventure on rating points today.
24: Bailey Humphrey. Where's he sitting now, Ash? O'Halloran.
21: O'Halloran. He's had a good game, hasn't he? Number 5. He's dropped down to number 5.
24: So we've got 32 seconds to go in the first quarter. He's had 1 disposal, and he's the 5th-ranked player on the ground.
25: Well, that's what just tells you, Brownie. Disposals aren't everything. Look past the stat sheet. Look into fumbles.
24: The Giants with an opportunity again. Christian Petrarca missed the target, though. Iden, quick handball. They relieve the area with Rouston. The chase is on. Daniel Rioli picked it up cleanly.
23: Only right seconds left.
24: Chipping ball, and it's going to be out of bounds. Very, very close to quarter time. 2 seconds to go. 3-4-22 the Suns, 2-4-16 the Giants. Give us a couple of numbers, Ash.
21: Just with O'Halloran, kicks inside 50 retained. He's going at 100%.
25: From his one.
24: He's only had one kick.
2: Good one, Ash.
24: So quarter time here. In the wet, in Canberra. Cold day. Feels like 7. 3-4-22 the Suns, 2-4-16 the Giants. 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
2: 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We're at quarter time in wet, cold conditions. It is the Gold Coast Suns 3-4-22, leading the GWS Giants 2-4-16. All individual goal scorers, King, Goulburn, Miller for the Suns, Thomas and Grzewski for the GWS Giants. Before we get the numbers from Ash and the thoughts of Stevie Johnson and Dale Thomas, let's get back down to our man, the Bob Jane Team Arts, Johnny Keogh.
24: Thanks, Joey. Yeah, a couple of injury updates here for both teams. Jaden Laverde, just before quarter time, disappeared back up the race with the doctor. We're hearing that it's ribs that he's getting assessed from that crunch with that collision he had earlier in the quarter with Ethan Reed of the Gold Coast Suns. And also a bit of concerns there for the Suns too. Lockie Goulburn, he went up the race with a very sore left leg, couldn't put much weight through it, and he hasn't reappeared yet either.
2: Bob Jane Team Arts, epic drive sale is on now, bobjane.com.au. Ash?
21: For the Suns, 21 out of their 22 points have come from turnover. Number one rated player is Matty Rao. 9 disposals, 4 centre clearances, 3 score involvements. Mac Andrews, 6 touches and 6 intercepts. And further Giants, Whitfield leads away with 10 touches and 3 intercepts.
2: Triple M Seabus Super special comments today. Two of the very best, Steve Johnson, Dale Thomas. Seabus Super, build your something the smart way.
25: Well, the Verde one for me is a big watch, because when you come off with ribs and then you go back on and then you have to come off again, and we see on the Harvey Norman replay, looks in serious discomfort. I reckon ever since the sort of Petrarca incident, the club doctors and players are a lot more aware of what may be going on internally, so that is a big watch. But he's been crucial to the way the Giants have set up behind the footy, and they started slowly, the Giants, but got into it, and the Gold Coast Suns were the opposite, so a decent enough game, Stephen.
0: Yeah, the Gold Coast Suns just a little bit more efficient going forward. They had 7 shots from their 10 entries inside the forward 50, and the Giants, well, they only had 6 shots from their 14, so I think if they can tidy up their ball use going forward, the Giants, they can get on top in this contest.
2: Well, the boys out there will certainly need the Ream hot water post-game, built tough, frozzy conditions. When it comes to water heating, ask your plumber to install a Ream. The second quarter about to get underway. Choice Hotels around the grounds. Ash, what else we got coming up today?
1: 4:10, the Eagles take on Collingwood at Optus Stadium, then St Kilda versus Carlton.
25: Ooh. Joey, tonight.
4: So back live. Big ball up. Ned Moyle got up high. Pushed it forward. Free kicks in a go to the Giants. O'Halloran, second kick. It's a long kick. Inside forward 50, Mac Andrew again.
0: He's got to be the highest rated player on the ground. He's had the biggest impact anyway.
4: How many intercept marks now, Ash?
1: That's number 4.
2: And how many intercepts in total?
1: Intercepts in total, Joey. That is...
4: Almost turns it
1: 7.
4: Over. Opportunity now for the Suns at halfback. Stringer picked it up. He was tackled. Bedford was there too. Stringer, tackle, well done by Noble, kept him in a pocket, and that should be holding the ball. No, it's not. The umpire's going to ball it up.
25: How do you get the ratings to be number one, Chu? Can you explain the algorithm?
1: Yeah, I can in a moment. It's more about
2: impact.
1: How you, it's spot on, Joey. How you win the ball, where you win the ball, impact. It's not
2: and
1: so
2: what
1: much
2: you do
1: about
2: with the ball.
1: Accumulative. What post to ranking points.
25: Okay, so rating and ranking are different.
2: Yes.
25: Not just in spelling.
1: Spot on.
2: The set mark again was taken, this time by Yulin.
25: And that's what you get here on Triple M footy.
1: And also what you do with it as well is critical for rating points.
25: And you've always said that.
1: Yep.
2: Mac Andrew.
25: Geez, he's been good.
2: He'd be high in ratings and rankings.
25: Yeah.
2: Kicks to a contest. Petrarca, Rao, look at him in and under. Gee, he loves it, doesn't he, these conditions. Yulin, that's Zeke Yulin.
25: Good
2: spun out of
25: ready.
2: Trouble nicely.
25: Uh-oh.
2: Well, then ran himself into trouble. He took a little bit too long. And then turnover for the Giants. High ball. It's going to go in the Mac Andrew direction against Cadman. Good battle. Just inside the boundary line. Cadman and Mac wasn't able to keep it in. Be thrown in. Gold Coast leading by 6 points. Early stages, second quarter.
0: What are Petrarca's numbers, Ash? It looks like Connor Iden's doing a pretty good job on him.
1: Just 3 touches, yet to hit the scoreboard.
2: Is he underrated, Stevie, Connor
0: Iden? No, very underrated.
25: It's nearly become a game of hide and seek with.
0: Very rarely beaten is Connor Iden.
4: Oliver, he's been quiet so far. Canelio, fumble, went back, socketed off the ground to half forward. Coming through was Powell. Powell got one arm pinned by Toby Green. Brilliant tackle. And Green will get a free kick. About 55 out. Zeke Yulin comes in and gives him a push and shove.
0: Oh, has he got a barrel in him? Go back and go the barrel.
25: He does have one in him. Will he? Go on,
0: well,
25: just have a pick.
0: Looking good, Nick.
4: He's looking for a pass, and he chips it up.
25: Oh.
4: That's a beautiful kick.
25: Oh.
4: That's a beautiful kick, and he found his ruckman in Kieran Briggs.
0: Nice bit of deception there from Toby. Almost shaped like he was going to go long to the top of the square, and just late... pulled the kick across the body to the advantage of Kieran Briggs, who took an uncontested mark after all that time the Suns had to get back and fill the holes in the leading lanes.
25: True, man. If you were to be number one in the stats of Triple M, would you be number one rated or ranked?
1: You know what, ranked, because of the accumulation of games that I do, Daisy.
4: Kieran Briggs, 2 goals this year. And he's not going to kick that. Him and Moyle sort of run at each other. And they run at each other again, bit of push and shove. Morley pretty happy they didn't go through. 3-4-22 the Suns, 2-5-17 the Giants.
2: From the kick in, goes short to Miller in the pocket, who goes long towards the wing. It might come back because Cadman is going to have to kick on his right boot. Goes towards the pocket, looking for Stringer, but ran out of room. The Giants keep it in their forward half.
25: That's another one in the bad miss column for me, Stevie. Jakey Stringer directly in front. That one there as well.
2: Could be costly, some of these opportunities the Giants have had.
25: When you're aside not shooting the lights out on a wet day.
2: From the stoppage, Bodie Yulin has Noble running past, who just couldn't quite take it cleanly. And then there's another late whistle. And the advantage is paid. So it's going to be Lombard who takes it and goes. Runs at halfback. Got the 1-2 from Noah Anderson. They're out here. Jakey Rogers with the bleached hair. Look at him stream towards goal. The kick wasn't far enough out in front of Jai Farah. And well done by Harry Himmelberg, who saved a certain goal. But Jakey Rogers had won his time back, Stevie.
0: Just needed to put it in front of his teammate there. And Himmelberg done really well to push back hard defensively and get a spoil in. But they certainly should have capitalised on that entry.
25: Well, that's the first time I think they've gone inside forward 50 for the quarter. Does that sound right, Schumann?
1: Spot on, Daisy.
4: Battery throw in. Here's Iden. Quick handball out. Fonte chipped the footy out. Gave one up in the first quarter in the same sort of fashion. Noble went back with courage. And he'll get a free kick. Not really sure why. Let's get down to Johnny Keogh on boundary.
3: Injury toll.

0: keep an eye on that. But bad news for Jaden Laverde with that rib injury. He will not return, the Giants are telling me.
1: He's done. Laverde.
2: Nice work, JK, for Bob Jane Team Arts.
3: What about the haircut that Johnny
1: knows? Rude, isn't it?
3: It looks like one of those cycling helmets when you're trying to go fast.
1: Like a time around the velodrome.
3: That's it.
2: He goes, old velodrome head.
4: He's a big kick of the footy, isn't he? He's going to have to kick this from about 56 metres in the cold weather, but he's a big kick.
2: He'll get some wind gust off that head of his.
3: Here he goes.
1: Aerodynamic.
2: Velodrome head. Sets it up. Nobody's going to take a mark. Yulin, Lombard, Raoul, smothered off the boot. Raoul went back, got it again. Handball to Miller. Miller into the pocket, getting underneath it is Anderson, who can't mark it. Got on by Fontaine.
4: He looks a little bit like an old cyclist that used to come to the Wangaratta Carnival. Stephen Pate.
2: Oh, Patey.
4: Used to love watching him.
1: Did you?
5: Yep, what'd he do?
4: Just quick, always one.
2: Cycled.
5: From the throw-in, Moyle grabs it out of the ruck, trying to handball to Reed. So the big boys combine, but they mess it up. Briggs off the ground. Grzewski, his handball, made it difficult for Canelio. And then Grzewski gets tackled. Tackle numbers, 24-17. Is it Schumann in favour of the Giants?
3: Yeah, spot on, Joey.
5: Daisy loves keeping a record of the Suns' tackle count.
3: Well, just a fascination as to how crap they've been at it.
5: Giants win the clearance. It's O'Halloran, best player in the country. Kicks it long towards Callum Brown. He's surrounded by Suns, who are set up well. Here's Noble. And he's got a bit of time and space to find a target. He kicks it low and hard, looking for Ethan Reed and Harvey Thomas. They've still got that matchup going on the wing. David V. Goliath in regard to their size. And Stevie's showing us a photo of, who is it, Johnny Pate?
4: That's Stephen Pate.
5: Stephen Pate.
4: Do you reckon that looks like Johnny Noble?
2: A little bit, yeah.
4: Yeah.
3: And they're both male.
2: A bit creepy.
5: And blonde.
2: Inside forward 50. Cadman almost marked it. Had two hands to it. Powell came in. He was tackled by Toby Green. He'll have a ball up 30 metres out from the Giants' goal.
3: Who's your favourite cyclist for Red Z Chew, man?
6: Definitely the gentleman who lives in John.
4: Cadell Evans.
6: Yes.
2: I like Baden Cook.
3: I like the fact you called him a gentleman. That shows how much of a gentleman you are.
6: Thank you, Daisy.
2: Ball slapped out. And as far as Delaney, who turned around and dumped it back inside forward 50. Cadman will be the flyer. So two Briggs come off his chin. And now off the ground again. Delaney with another opportunity with the banana all the way to the goals. And Mac Daddy Andrew, he's been really good. Got it through for a rush behind.
4: My daughter is the buddy of a girl in prep.
3: Yeah.
4: And her dad is Simon Gerrans.
2: Oh, right.
4: Ex-champion, Tour de France stage winner on a few occasions, I think.
2: Yeah.
3: What else does she do at school?
5: Story.
2: Came to a party at my house one night, Simon Gerrans, many years ago.
3: Did he?
5: Oh, hello. This story's better. Yeah, right.
2: How we've taken
5: as the ball goes out of bounds, what happened at that party?
2: Yeah. Just a regular party. He's a good man, Simon.
3: How do you know Simon?
2: Acquaintances.
3: Did he speak and you had to do what he said?
2: No.
5: Free kick. No last touch, sorry, out of bounds. It went to the way of the Suns. No one got a hand on it, so it'll be Lasso free kick to Lombard.
2: He came with Baden Cook, who was a green jersey winner back in the day.
3: Right.
2: At one point.
5: Half forward, Bailey Humphrey. Well, big tackle from Whitfield. Took him to ground, no whistle. Delaney.
4: Was living there handballing to Michael Jackson.
5: Grzewski, here's a chance for the Giants. Rouston's been one of the best for them today. He took a bounce. He gets to 60. Tries to put it in the path of Cadman, but they're on different pages. Cadman went left, the kick went right. And the ball goes out of bounds. About 30 metres around from the Giants' goal. They trail by 4 points.
4: Well, you can pay Michael.
3: You probably excuse him for being on different pages today. It'd be hard to get on the same one, sort of, when the paper gets wet.
2: Boundary throw in. Giants in attack. Harvey Thomas at ground level, tackled by Miller. We'll have a ball up.
4: Who's the number one rated player now, Ash?
6: It's definitely not O'Halloran, and I can tell you that. You'll be happy with that rating stat. It's Harvey Thomas, actually.
3: Yeah. Good player. Yep. Thomas is in the wet, I'm telling you.
6: O'Halloran number four.
5: A free kick. A whistle. Going to go the way of... He's going to be up there, Rouston. He's been terrific coming up for disposal number 10, 11. Rouston. Half contested.
4: Hang on. They've done another switcheroo, the umpires.
5: It's happened again.
4: Is he

0: playing the below the knees free kick, or
1: what's that stuff you're on, Brownie, for your hair?
2: Finasteride.
1: Yeah, well, find number 13 ref and go and give him heaps of
3: it's finding out a few today, this weather.
4: Ralston's at 22, Joe.
1: 20?
4: In terms of ratings. There must be a problem with the system today.
1: Yeah, it's cold.
3: Ralston's been definitely one of the best for the Giants. Kick goes to a contest. Ash at the back.
1: How many for Ash? Ash?
2: Ash Ball.
4: He's had six touches.
3: Oliver, he's been quiet. Got the handball free, though, to Himmelberg. They're flirting with the boundary line here, but they keep it in. Delaney, long ball. MacAndrew and Cadman again in the contest. Been a good battle. As has Yulin and Stringer. Stringer, too strong. Wins it.
1: Package.
3: Oh, puts on a little move. Good smother from Yulin's. Just affects the kick, which means it's a ground ball. Here's Rouston again. That's a beautiful handball. He's got to move up the ratings, although the kick from Callum Brown is out of bounds on the full. So they're getting looks, the Giants, just
1: far.
3: Not finishing their plays. Harvey Norman replay. Daisy, talk us through the free kick that got overturned.
1: Yeah, it wasn't one.
0: Rouston has gone to pick up the ball.
3: It's not below the knees.
1: It's competing for the ball.
0: That is genuinely the worst free kick of the season.
3: Who got the free kick in the end?
2: Ben Long.
3: Long?
2: So the ball towards centre wing. Getting back was Ash. Rogers was there too. And now the Giants are out. Handball forward. Ben King.
1: I'll go forward.
2: Will cross the 50 to Miller. Miller closes to 30. 25. On the boot. Goal. His second of the day. And the Suns get a handy break. They're 4-4-28. The Giants are 2-6-18, and that's on the Bunnings Trade scoreboard.
0: Bit of a red tsunami there, Dale.
1: It was. Yeah, absolutely. We have a look at it here on the Harvey Norman from behind goals. They had the opportunity to clean it up. Angwin, I'm not sure he's the favourite of Big Kingers. He seems to get a lot of rockets at quarter and half time, and he does some things like that that probably warrant them. But King, he nearly gave a handball backwards, and they stuffed up an inside 50 before. See here, he gets a ball over the top from Walter, feigns to go back to him, thankfully look forward because that's where all the overlap was.
0: It's a little bit similar to the first quarter, this second quarter. The Giants have dominated the inside 50s once again, but when the Gold Coast Suns go forward, they're going forward with speed and space and look extremely dangerous.
1: You've got to get bang for buck when you're going inside forward 50, otherwise the ground is so condensed because of the conditions, and if you do get it out the back, you can certainly score from it.
3: What are the inside 50s, Ash, for Red Z Lending?
4: Yeah, 22-13, Giants way.
1: And they've had 8 this quarter for 2 points, the Giants.
3: Well, they trailed by 10, the Giants. It's been inaccuracy, though, as well. 2 goals, 6, and 1 on the full at least. They get a free kick here. Delaney gave the handball to Ash when he probably shouldn't have got it. Called for it when he was out of position. Now they've got themselves in trouble. A bit of Ash ball, and he's gone. Lockie Goulburn, he's back out on the field after getting that left leg looked at. He's... should be getting the free kick. Yeah, it's coming back. Just a slight delay there. So it'll be Goulburn, who had a good impact in the first quarter. We'll kick this to the top of the square. In front was Long. Ground level now. Jed Walter taken in a tackle by Himmelberg. And we should get a ball up. 15 metres out from the Suns' goal. Back down to you, John Keogh. Bob Jane, team up.
5: Toby Bedford does appear to be in quite a bit of discomfort. He's been off for about 10 minutes getting that lower back worked on. But good news for the Suns, Goulburn back out there with that left leg.
2: Harvey Thomas, quick one to Iden, high up and under ball. Doesn't clear the 50. Took Miller comes in with the fist. Bashed away by Angwin. Picking the football up was Powell. Powell gave the handball out. Opportunity for Goulburn. Goulburn bends it back but not far enough. Absolutely not far enough. That is out of bounds on the full.
0: They have relied on that today, the Gold Coast Suns, the pressure to force turnover on the Giants to go back into a disorganised defence. 27 of their 28 points today have come off turnover.
3: So from the kick in, the Giants are able to find an uncontested ball and then get it to the wing. But again, the 2v2 contest will be won by the Suns. It was Yuland and offhand, so it'll be thrown in.
1: Can you tell me the ground ball gets inside forward 50, please, Chew Man?
4: Certainly can, Daisy. For Red Z, Giants have had 15 and the Suns D50 11. So they're plus 4.
3: So from the throw in.
1: Pretty good number.
3: Moyle in front. Ground level. There's Rouston once again. Another clearance and a good kick. Gets some good territory. MacAndrew almost another intercept mark. Just went through his fingertips. Closey taking in a tackle. So Halfway through this second quarter on the Triple M Bunnings trade scoreboard, 28 plays 18 in favour of the Suns. 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
2: The Giants go inside forward 50. MacAndrew again, he's been a wall today. Gets it out of bounds of a boundary throw in. 18 plays 28, the Suns lead by 10.
6: Good looking boot that Mac's wearing as well. Sort of a throwback to the David Beckham Predator.
0: The Predator.
2: Yeah. I think they're the best boots ever made.
6: I agree.
0: I had a pair. Nathan Buckley used to wear them, so that was the first pair of boots I
6: got when I turned 18. David Beckham, but good that Bucks wore them.
2: Don't talk about Bucks around Daisy.
0: Sorry.
2: It's a little bit of an issue.
6: How many times, Steve, have I said it?
2: So, ball up. Inside forward 50.
0: Watch out for Brownie here. He'll be quick around this pack.
2: Yep, they're so quick within them seam. Coming through was Delaney. He got his handball out. He's the big man with the top knot. That's a silly, silly ride by King, and he gives away a free kick. He was up before acceptances. He shakes his head at the umpire like it was not his fault.
6: That's the definition of unrealistic and uncoordinated.
3: On the Harvey Norman replay, Giants will get another inside 50, but again, it's going into a big pack of numbers around this ball. Coming through, Grzyzewski took the clearance to the ground level ball. Again, he goes and tries. Now Yulin, who sometimes tries to do a bit too much in these situations, turns it over. Here we go for the Giants again. Delaney, good purchase. It'll bounce. Harvey Thomas in the contest. He's clever. Lombard's back there to help out. He wins a ground ball. Offhand, Hamilton for the Giants. Taking down a tackle, 5 metres out. Pressing here.
6: What about Brown? You see him flash through.
0: He's quick.
6: He's so fast.
0: Watch him here.
3: So fast, he was out of screen again. Lombard wins the clearance. That was fast from Long. Good play by the Suns. Here they might go on counter-attack again. Lombard's having real influence.
0: Look at Brownie.
3: Petrarca over the top to King. They've got space. They can counter-attack. Back to Petrarca. Open forward line. Great. The kick was magnificent. That was great transition. The Sun burst from the Suns. And Lockie Goulburn, who's having himself a game, will have a shot 40 metres out in a slight angle.
0: Have you got a stat there, Ash, which shows the defensive 50 chain to inside 50 and score?
6: Absolutely. What about the defence there from your boy, Ash?
0: Terrific. He hasn't had a great quarter, Lockie, Ash.
4: So they've had three inside 50s from 28 chains to Suns. They've already posted 1-1 from turnover from D50s. This could be...
3: This will be their third score.
4: Yep.
3: Goldman's already got one goal, one. Missed an easy one in the first quarter. And he's hit the post. Good call again by the goal umpire. Just flicked it inside of the post. And another chance gone begging for the Suns. 4-5-29. The Giants 2-6-18. 11-point lead. Triple M Bunnings straight scoreboard. 8 minutes to go. Second turn.
2: Put one out in the full two. The river.
3: Yeah.
2: Here's Iden. Goes long down the line. Reed was the flyer. Yule in the ground level. Pumps it back in. Goulburn was there again. Long as well. Humphreys went one way, then the other. Right foot screws it back into the pocket. The Suns have got some numbers at ground level, but the Giants had the flyers. And now Fonty went back to Himmelberg. Himmelberg chips it to Thomas, to Whitfield. Whitfield from half back towards centre wing. Yulin fisted down to ground level. Brzezinski went off the ground. Couldn't go with it. Went back into his hands, then fumbled it. Coming in was the fastest man in the world. He was so fast he couldn't pick it up. Cornelio, bouncing ball to half forward. Krasinski, first one back there was Miller though. Beat him to it, and now Rioli.
3: Rioli, low ball. It was a risky kick. Giants are well set up, so Ash into the corridor for Rouston. Cornelio's calling for it. Gets to the point of the square half forward. Throws it on the outside of the boot because he saw Toby Green, but that hung up for far too long. Allowed Jeffrey to get the fist in. Now at ground level, a little tap on. Back into the path of Toby Green, who's all class. Just got to get it in the right player's hands. And good things happen. Toby Green kicks GWS third goal of the game. They are now 3-6-24. The Suns 4-5-29. 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
0: Yeah, just his third disposal, Toby Green, but we do know that he can have maximum impact, and that's what he did on that occasion. And this game could be won by these important moments where you're just a little bit cleaner than the opposition. and you make the most of the opportunities. Which the kick from Caniglio wasn't great, but they found a way.
1: What's Toby Green's career low, Ash?
4: Ooh, career low. I'll come back to you in a moment.
0: I reckon he's had single digits a few times. I'm going to say 7.
2: Only had the 3 so far today, but they lead by 5 points, the Suns. Madden went up high, Caniglio in the middle. Onto his left. That's a shanking ball towards half forward. Stringer couldn't control it. Went back in and shoveled it back to Caniglio and said, have a better effort at that one. Whitfield with the right foot towards half forward. Going back. And now Hamilton with an opportunity. Just needs to pick it up cleanly. Well done by Rioli. Tackled him. Slapped it back. Stringer fumbled. And the ball's out of bounds of a boundary throwing.
3: It's a 5-point lead to the Suns. 6 minutes to go in the half.
1: Entertaining game of footy.
3: Enjoying it?
1: Yeah. It's not the highest skill level due to conditions, but still entertaining. Both sides having a real crack.
3: Yeah, cold and wet in Canberra. Rao being busy all game. Another clearance. Gets good territory on the kick. Gets it outside the defensive 50. It'll come back, though, because Angwin kick a high ball. Mark will be paid if someone can pluck it. It was always a tough ask for Grzewski. He tried to leave it for Oliver to go and win. He couldn't. And then a bit of a jump ball between Yulin and Clayton Oliver. Umpires put the whistle away. It's let them sort it out. So Rao did, but his handball only as far as now Rouston, and eventually it'll trickle out of bounds.
0: There you going there, Ash, with that stat.
4: Just going through each of his seasons.
0: I reckon Stasevich might have got him up in Brisbane one night.
1: Maybe look 2019.
4: Seen some sevens, actually.
1: Against Carlton.
2: It's a boundary throw just outside 50. 5-point lead to the Suns. Oliver threw that. Umpire allowed it. Quick handball. Humphrey tried to beat the tackle, but he couldn't. Caniglio rides him into the ground.
3: 2019 against Carlton. What happened that day, Ash?
4: Interesting, Daisy. Against Carlton, 2019, 34 touches.
1: 2018?
4: 2018. I remember it vividly, Daisy.
3: There he is, Toby Green. On hands and knees. Got the handball out. Just alive inside 50 for GWS. Stringer has to try and break through about 5 of them. Wasn't able to do it. Now Rioli hands off to the skipper in Anderson. And kicks it out. A lot of players around all these balls.
2: His kicking's been off, bit off Anderson today. Ash, what's he going at by foot?
4: Yeah, spot on. 7 kicks at 14%.
3: Himmelberg back inside 50. Back to a big pack of numbers. So just playing a bit of kick the kick here. Jeffrey will kick it back to where it came from. And now the Giants will win it. It'll be Halloran, Madden, and he'll kick it back to where it came from. They dead centre playing kick the kick at the moment, and eventually it goes out of bounds once again. It's next to the right-hand point post. Giants trailing by 5 points, but they're peppering away. Ash, 2018, was there a Carlton?
4: Yeah, 4 touches, Joey, but he only played 45% game time.
1: Hey, what was the margin in that game?
3: Toby Green had 4 touches. 40. Must have been a good player that played on him.
4: Jeez, and the Giants won by 105 points, Daisy.
1: Didn't kick up a point that game.
2: Boundary throw in. Oliver's at ground level, trying to get it out, but he can't. We'll have another ball up.
4: He was actually held scoreless in the game.
1: Incredible.
4: Toby
1: Green. Wow.
0: Jesus. You've been talking for about 3 or 4 years about this. You didn't tell us he only played 45% game time.
1: No, he did.
0: And he was injured.
1: He did a quad late in the third quarter. But I went on and off with him. It was one of the great tagging performances. Watched that much film. I knew what he was doing before he did it. And we got pumped. And I didn't even get a congratulations from Brendan Bolton post-game. And I was as filthy as you ever likely see, Stevie.
0: I'm sure he's seen the green shoots, Dale.
1: He saw 3/5 of bugger all except me back.
2: Quick one came out to Harvey Thomas inside 4/50. Grzeszewski dropped the mark, went back, picked it up, dumped it back to the 50 line. Cadman went back, couldn't mark it. That's a slippery ball. And Rao, the Brownlow medalist, picked it up, but he couldn't get rid of it. He's had 15 touches today, the most of all. He'll have a ball up.
0: Hey, Johnny, what's the conditions doing down there? How strong's that that rain?
5: Yeah, it's still tumbling down, Stevie, and has been for about 3 hours now, so pretty wet underfoot and cold as well.
2: Question, Stevie?
3: Not much happening. Rioli picks it up and clears the defensive 50 for the Suns. This is normally where they can counter-attack if they can win this contest. They can't. Fonte trying to tap it in the path. Ben Long, that was reckless. He went in with hip and shoulder on Clayton Oliver, got him high, and then throws his arms up, Ben Long, like he did nothing wrong.
2: Don't be so reckless.
0: Yeah, Clayton Oliver
3: He was going for the ball, though. Does that save him, Stevie? It looks like Ben Long almost had his hands on it.
1: Yeah, no.
3: He just turned the buttocks.
1: I don't think he'll get weeks. It wasn't that sort of dangerous, but it was still certainly the dangerous motion.
3: Yeah. So, live ball inside the forward 50 again.
0: If you're teaching your son how to pick up the ball, you wouldn't teach him to do it the way Clayton Oliver actually exposed himself on that occasion there.
1: He stood waiting, knowing contact was going to come in the end, so just folded up like a deck chair.
3: That's where it's weird, isn't it? Because the one that goes in with the right technique gets penalised.
1: Yep.
3: But we want the kids to turn their body. O'Halloran picks it up from the clearance. A snap from 45's a great effort right to the goal line. And it was Bodie Euland who got a fist in it to knock it through. Finally, something happened after about 8 minutes of nothing. What are the inside 50 numbers as the Gold Coast Suns are leading 29-26?
4: Joey, 32-16, the Giants way.
6: Stevie, you're a coach. If you had to set an older player a task to do a job on someone and they executed it perfectly and kept one of the best players to four possessions, would you have given him a pump-up post-game?
7: No, keep him hungry. True to mean, keep him keen.
2: That's Brennan Bolton you're talking about?
1: Yeah.
2: Well, you got to let it go. No.
0: It might be just a little, played your role. Well done.
2: How much did you lose by?
1: 130-odd.
0: Still after a pump-up 10 years later.
1: Just recognition. Like, we're in an era when blokes were getting congratulations for running out onto the field.
2: Harvey Thomas.
1: There was green shoots, apparently.
2: Reed, the ball's out of bounds on centre wing. Picker.
1: I was a thick stump in the ground that was going to continue to flourish for years to come.
3: Could have used you as an example. Look at Dale Thomas. Well, look what he did.
1: Of all the turds committed to his role, they could have just sacrificed the game to go and plant Toby. It was me who was picked out. Did it unbelievably. Didn't even get a thanks. Manners cost nothing, Joey.
2: So boundary throwing on centre wing. Picking it up was Hamilton. He's tackled to the ground. There's not much going on at the moment.
0: There's no I in team, though.
1: No, there isn't. But without me, we would have got flogged, and there is an M and an E.
0: There's an I in Stevie, though.
2: 4-point lead to the Suns. Coming through was Hamilton again. Bailey Humphrey did well. Pushed the ball forward. Picked up now.
1: He was 24 years of age. He was in his prime.
2: By Jeffrey. Moyle. Now they go towards half forward with a bouncing ball. Went past Petrarca, went back, got it. His handball. It was a hospital handball in the end for Humphrey. Couldn't take it. Had to go back and try and get it himself, Humphrey. Anderson inched it forward. Going to be a turnover, though, again. And now here comes Whitfield.
3: As Fonty running past, under pressure. Oh. Good effort there. That was well done by Jake Rogers. Forced the turnover. Rogers couldn't quite get the ball back.
2: One-handed, Joey.
3: He did, didn't he?
0: That's because he's seen Sam Taylor coming. He made a really good decision to go with the receiver. It's just put that bit of doubt in his mind whether he wanted to run through the ball, Jake Rogers.
1: It was King who got it, and he was sensing that Taylor was going to be right on his backside. Yeah. He tried to face the game, either take the tackle or then assess and then draw. So go the 2-for-1, make the tackler irrelevant.
3: 70 seconds left in the half. The Suns lead by 4 points, and they have the ball at half forward. Reed flicks it out to Jeffrey. Had a fumble. Rouston goes off the ground soccer style and got it through the defence. Krzyzewski also had a fumble. Keeps it in the path of Stringer. Throw in.
0: It's a bit slippery down there. It was like he was on a patch of fish oil.
3: It's a tough game, this one today.
1: It is. It's slippery. Just got to cash in where you can, Stevie, in these conditions.
3: 25 plays, 29. Stringer at the back. Wraps up Humphrey. Last 47 seconds, Brownie. Take it away.
2: So one goal apiece in this term. Ned Moyle laid it down to Petrarca, who's played as a forward today like he did last week. He's Rao. Smothered off the boot to half forward. Coming through hard was Taylor. Sunk the boot into it. Bouncing ball towards half forward. Rioli tapped it to Noble. Last chance. 30 seconds to go. They go to half forward. Big mark down there, not paid. That was by Walter. He followed up and got the ball out, but only as far as Whitfield. Whitfield puts the boot into it. Powell did well. Got up from the point of the square. Went bang from 60. That's a highlight. Powell from downtown. A late goal to the Suns, and they lead by 10 points, 5-5-35 to 3-7-25.
1: Is he saying pow?
2: Pow! Pow! Pow! Pow!
1: Catalina wine mixer. Pow! Flushed it. Great call, Brownie. He was near on.
3: Callum Brown, the Harvey Norman replay, was going so fast. His legs went from under him.
1: It happens.
6: He's too slow.
1: Yeah. He might have changed the gravitational pull. He was going so fast.
3: Watch it.
1: Ready? Here he goes. Right on the point of the cricket square. Oh. So not only did he fall on his backside, it would have hurt too, because that's the hardest part of the ground. But that's a nice finish. And a quarter that hasn't brought a whole lot, Stevie. Needs something to go into half time when you're 10 losses on the trot just to inspire the boys.
3: Only 20 entries for the Gold Coast, but they've scored 10 times. On the other hand, 32 entries for GWS. And they're going to be trailing by 10 at half time. Siren will sound. Cold, wintry, wet conditions at Marnica Oval in Canberra. But it's a good arm wrestle going on at halftime. So GWS Giants, 3-7-25, trailing the Suns, 5-5-35. 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
0: The fallout continues with the Cats' concussion saga, with coach Chris Scott indicating he had no idea about the situation at the club. Triple M's Mitch Cleary says a financial sanction is likely.
1: Essentially, this now sits with the Cats. They've got to take the please explain back to the AFL in the next 4 or 5 days, and I think this has still got quite a bit to play out before we get a resolution.
0: While the boys on the Sunday Rub have put a fraud watch on Adelaide, it comes after a narrow win in the wet last night, the Crows edging out Richmond by 11 points.
2: I've been doing our premiership high at first crack, and I've had 5 contenders, and I haven't had Adelaide in it even before last night. It's been Geelong, Hawthorn, Brisbane, Sydney, and obviously Fremantle, and I could now say Melbourne are even ahead of Adelaide. So there's 6 teams that are more likely to win the premiership than the Crows. I can't see them winning it this year.
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0: Just 11 degrees at Marnica Oval at half time between the Giants and Suns as Triple M rocks footy.
4: 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The footy's on Triple M.
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7: This is Triple M Footy halftime for BP. 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BHP, building local communities together, and it is a 10-point lead to the Gold Coast Suns. 5-5-35, they lead the Giants 3-7-25. Ash, just give us all the stats from that first half.
8: So the positives for the Suns, as Joey said, they've been efficient when going inside 50. They're going at 50% scoring efficiency, opposed to their past 10 matches, only going at 42, ranked 16th. And also in the front half of the ground, so 15 forward half turnovers for the Suns. They've posted 4 goals, 1, whereas the Giants have racked up 31 for only 1 goal, 4. And the Suns' tackle count is also tracking pretty well. They ranked 15th this year, averaging 52 for an entire game. They've racked up 38 inside a half. Leading ball winners, Matty Rao, 16 touches, 6 clearances, 410 metres gained. Mac Andrew, 9 disposals, 7 intercepts. 4 of those are intercept marks. And for the Giants, 16 apiece to Whitfield and Ralston. Ralston's PB is 21. And some low numbers for GWS. Oliver just a 10, averaging 32. And Toby Green, as we've highlighted, 4 disposals and the 1 major.
7: Nice work, Ash. Triple M Red Z Lending. Choice Hotels around the grounds. What have we got coming up today?
8: 4:10 Brownie. We've got the Eagles taking on the Magpies at Optus Stadium. Then tonight at Marvel Stadium, they should get a bumper crowd. St Kilda versus Carlton.
7: Is that a danger game for the Collingwood Football Club with all the injuries they have?
8: Absolutely. I reckon it is, Brownie.
7: Who are you tipping?
8: I'm tipping the Pies just. Could go either way.
7: Right. Okay. Let's bring Dale Thomas in half time. It's been a tough game because the conditions aren't great to play footy in. It's been raining the whole game. 5-5-35. The Suns, they lead by 10 points.
15: Yeah, I think the longer this one goes, it becomes pretty simple. It's winning your contest and then executing your skills when you get the opportunities. And that's what the Gold Coast Suns have done. It's been almost the rope-a-dope with how much footy the Giants have had inside forward 50. So no doubt in their rooms they'll be sitting there talking about, well, we have been able to get the ball inside forward 50. We've just got to make the most of any chance that we get. They've missed a couple of easy-ish sort of shots on goal, and the Suns have made them pay. So we wait and see. It's for the Gold Coast Suns, who've had a really lean 10 weeks, they will be trying just to convince themselves. And this third quarter becomes massive because if you're the Giants and you can figure out a way to get yourself in front or thereabouts at three-quarter time, no doubt those seeds of doubt continue to stay in their minds, the Gold Coast Suns. But if they can find one or two early, the Suns, I expect them to sort of feel that confidence that they haven't had or we haven't seen since the early part of the year. And I reckon even though it is wet, they could run away with it.
7: Stevie, it's been hard to get past Mac Andrew today, who's marked everything that's come his way.
22: Yeah, I think the Suns have been terrific the way they've got back to support their defence and make it really hard for the Giants to have any efficiency going forward. And then off the back of that, they've been able to spread and really spread the ground and run as fast as they possibly can off turnover. And that's where the majority of their scores have come from. I think it's 33 of their 35 points have come off turnover. They've been in control of the game. The Giants have taken 33 uncontested marks to 20 to the Giants, and the Giants have only taken 1 mark inside 50, and that partly is due to Mac Andrew and the way he's been able to intercept mark and intercept possession.
7: Nice work, Stevie. Amy Clangers, when the lucky country isn't so lucky, it's lucky you're with Amy. Here is our clanger from the first half. High ball by the Giants at the top of the square. Both players fall over. What way does the umpire see it? It's going to be a free kick to the Suns.
5: Bodie Yule.
9: Hang on.
5: Oh my goodness.
9: No.
5: One umpire called one way.
9: Oh, my goodness.
5: The other umpire called the other. The closest umpire gave the free kick to the Suns. The furthest away umpire gave it to the Giants. And there's been an overrule.
9: Well, that should be a ball up.
5: That should be a ball up, Stevie. Because it was the ball's up now, but it should have been a ball up.
9: Officiating umpire that was closest would have been seeing something else.
5: Well, it was
9: something
5: front,
9: from the other side.
5: It was front of contact the other way.
9: Yeah.
5: So you could...
9: So
5: regardless, fair enough.
9: So if it's six of one, half a dozen the other.
5: We ball it up.
9: Yeah.
5: Anyway, continue.
9: You're too sensible, though.
10: Well, I'll tell you what it is, Knife. It's common sense, and in this business, she ain't that common.
5: Yeah.
11: That was the Amy Clanger when you're lucky, country isn't so lucky. It's lucky. You're with Amy. The Sydney Swans had a massive win over Port Adelaide yesterday, locking in second spot, and the Triple M guys spoke to Callum Mills.
12: Yeah, Cal, terrific effort. I mean, you must have been pleased after quarter time, just that effort just to dig in and then completely dominate from the second term.
13: Yeah, to their credit, they came out really strong. We were getting a few things wrong, and then we just knuckled down into our roles and our pressure, and I think it was over two in the second quarter, so, yeah, really pleased with it.
12: A couple of young debutants, obviously. Will Green gets his opportunity, really, you know, fought hard around the contest, but then also Jesse Dettoli comes in and has an impact in the fifth game.
13: Yeah, he was awesome. I think both of them were awesome. Rhodes, obviously, birth of his first child, and Greeny got the call up, and he's been injured half the year, but he's got to work in the rehab, and we're really proud of him, and he came out and competed tonight, and Jesse's been the same. He's been working hard in VFL and had a bit of polish tonight, which is really cool.
9: Did it feel like Port Adelaide just threw everything at you in the first quarter? You sort of withstood the pressure. They were in front. The second quarter, it's just like they released the pressure slowly as the game went on to end up kicking 10 goals in the last quarter.
13: Yeah, the boys went to work in centre bounces, and I think it just gave us a bit more ascendancy. We were a bit cute with the ball in the first quarter, but once we got it deep and started challenging him there, it was really nice.
9: And seeing Isaac Henny at full forward a lot today, and even Chad Warner as well, was that just to give other guys a run in the midfield?
13: I think it's just keep trying different looks. We don't want to be the same every week and want to keep trying different things. And to their credit, they're really good down there, so why not have them down there?
9: And speaking of looks, a couple of black eyes there. Is that from last week?
13: Yeah, it's from last week. A little shiner hungover.
12: What do you want to get out of these last few games of the home away season? What do you need in terms of evidence to go into a final series and be best prepared?
13: You just want to be in good form. You know what it's like, Jude. You want to be hitting your straps at this time of year, and no matter who we're up against, we want to be playing our role, a consistent brand, and tonight I'm pretty pleased that we did that.
12: Some of the forward entries, just the clean ball movement. I mean, as soon as you're able to get that forward handball, you can really test teams. You've got that ability to pull the trigger and really step down, haven't you?
13: Yeah, and as backs behind that, you want to be able to offer a run, but then you also want to set up behind the ball, and in finals it's going to be pretty contested, so if we can set up the ground the best we can as backs, it's awesome.
9: And the other thing too is looking at the tackle count, like it was 60 odd to 40. Is that something that Dean Cox wants you to make sure that doesn't matter about the scoreboard, whether you're winning by 10 goals, maintain that tackle pressure?
13: Yeah, the way we play, that's a basis of our game, and we want our pressure to be really high, and whether we're sticking them or the next one's going to get it, we just want to be relentless with that wave of pressure.
12: He's one of our favourites on Triple M, Riley Bice, the bowl of rice. I tell you what, it's a dirty moustache, isn't it?
13: He runs an absolute filthy setup. He's got highlighted Jesus. That too. Tips. And a filthy... it's a filthy mo, but we love him.
5: That was Callum Mills chatting to the Triple M team after the Sydney Swans' massive win against the Port Adelaide Football Club last night at the SCG. Still half-time at Marnica Oval in Canberra. It is the Suns by 10 points. We'll be back right after this for McDonald's and Ream Hot Water. 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
13: 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All right, player team's starting to get into position for the third quarter. I'm here with Dale Thomas and Stevie J. Before we get their thoughts, let's get to the boundary line for Bob Jane Teamarts with Johnny Keogh.
14: Yeah, rain continuing to tumble down here at ground level, boys. Toby Bedford's having a fitness test on Marnica Oval at the match after came off early in that second quarter with a lower back injury. Look, he just doesn't look right to me. He keeps stretching it, feeling it with his hand. They might try and roll the dice with him, but I'm just not sure he's going to have much impact. It's a shame, too, because it's his 100th AFL game today, the former Melbourne Demon.
13: Stevie, you're having a look at him. What do you think?
7: Just having a look at him now on the screen, and he's going through a little bit of testing, but he certainly is grimacing, so I'd be thinking he's very doubtful to remain out there on the ground in this third quarter.
13: Daisy, you're very bullish. Gold Coast could win this game. Are you holding on to that fact with a 10-point lead at the break?
15: Absolutely, I am. Really looking forward to what they bring, especially in the first 10 minutes of this quarter. This is a golden opportunity. They've worked hard. They've defended well. Now you come back out after halftime. A chance to make a statement. Looking forward to who steps up.
13: Ash, one stat you need to see from the Giants in this half if they want to win.
16: They're just their efficiency, scoring efficiency. 33 entries for 3-7.
13: All right, let's see if they can improve that. The first centre clearance goes the way of the Suns. It was Rowell again. Long went hard and low. He took out Clayton Oliver, who was slow to get to his feet. Don't think that was below the knees because he had the ball, but he just fell into him. Hopefully Oliver's okay. They're in the wars, the GWS Giants, already with Laverde out of the game, as we said, and potentially Bedford as well, looking like he might not take any further part. So they're up against it. GWS
17: as the ball lives inside the forward 50 for the Suns to start this third quarter. Anderson's kick was clever. He just kicked it into a dangerous space. Stolen by Lombard. On the left, around the body. He's been lively, Leo. That's his 15th disposal, and now a goal. And on the Triple M Toyota Tundra scoreboard, the Suns strike first in the third quarter. They're out by 16. They're 6-5-41. The Giants, 3-7-25.
7: Well, that's another one, just off the back of their pressure. Getting the ball in their forward 50. Applying the pressure to the Giants and forcing a bad mistake once again in execution of the basic fundamentals of the game there from the Giants.
15: Your man Toby, I think, Stevie.
7: Well, was it Toby's handball or was it the receiver?
15: I think it was maybe
7: a little bit of both, but the pressure has been outstanding, nevertheless. And what is it? Scoring off turnover numbers now, Ash.
16: Yeah, 39 out of the 41 points for the Suns. Ooh,
15: that's right on Lombard time.
7: He's 15 minutes early, 15 minutes late.
15: That's it.
18: That's it. 16-point lead now to the Suns. Socket off the ground to half forward. The chase is on. Yulin got there first. Toby Green upended. Cadman came through. Brown was there as well. Socket it forward. The lane up. Tumbling ball. Shallow end for inside forward 50 only. Rioli there to pick it up. He arched the back and then went back to Cloisi. Back to Rioli. Rioli under the pump. Gone. Throwing the ball. Toby Green, brilliant. Has a lot of it. But this will be goal number two.
15: Well, that is one thing that
18: plays on and just gets it over the top.
7: He hit it skinny.
18: Hit it very skinny. But it's a goal. 4-7-31 the Giants, 6-5-41 the Suns.
15: Well, it's an important goal because the Gold Coast Suns obviously kick that first one, extend, and the confidence, you could see smiles on faces. Toby Green, this is something out of nothing. He was the one who knocked it on, and you can see the mindset on the Harvey Norman replay. That is going to be clear from the GWS Giants. Two knock-ons to turn the defence around. Harvey Thomas did a good job covering the outlet to kick to Ethan Reid, which you probably should have taken anyway with the height advantage if you're Dan Rioli, but it just bought enough time for Toby Green to come in, and Dan Rioli tried to take him on. Went to don't argue. Toby argued. He does that a bit, but he's also very strong, Stevie. Good tackle, good goal.
17: He's a moments man, Toby, today. A couple of big ones. Back to 10 points. McDonald's and Ream Hot Water, Triple M Rocks footy. The tap from Moyle was terrific for Rout. There's a bounce. There's a bit of time and space, and another inside 50. Drives it in low and deep and flat. It'll dribble to the top of the goal square. Sam Taylor's first back. Handball to Ash from the pocket. Kicks around the body. Hamilton with the ratty. Can't keep it in. And did it come off the foot of Ethan Reid?
15: It did.
7: He's that boundary umpire. He doesn't miss weight stay, does he?
17: No. He's a unit.
18: Johnny Keogh, has the rain stopped down there?
19: No, it's still falling, boys. So it is very wet here.
15: What about this boundary umpire, Johnny? What do you reckon he pushes on the bench?
19: Buck 40? Do you reckon he should do a few extra laps here at Martica? What do you reckon?
15: Have a look here on the Harvey Norman. That'll be should be last touch off Ethan Reid.
17: Should be a Giants free kick, it will be. So it'll be Hamilton from the junction of the 50-metre line and boundary line at half-back. Towards the wing. Ooh. Green taken high. Nearly had his head taken off. No free kick.
7: Toby tax.
17: So the four umpires, no one saw it.
15: Yeah.
17: Wow. So it'll be a ball up.
15: What's Ethan Reid's afternoon look like on the Red Zeds, please, Chairman?
16: Ethan Reid, just the six touches.
18: He just got one out of the midair. To half forward. Goulburn being good. Himmelbusch picked it up.
15: Shout out to Duck. Or was it Ross?
18: That was Duck.
15: Yeah.
18: Duck and Ash used to wear matching lizard merino V-necks.
15: Oh.
18: Both size 14 youth. Ash is fitted. Duck's was very, very tight.
15: Was out tight. Out.
18: The boundary throw in. We miss the Duck.
15: We do. Need to check in with the Duck because I reckon I last spoke to him. What would that have been? When was he last on air at the M's? 2020, 2021? He was saying sort of 10 good summers left in him. It's five.
17: It's whittling away now.
15: Yeah, but he still is in great nick, so I might need to figure out the regime. But he's pushing in the gym, because he's still very strong, Stevie.
17: Rao couldn't get the handball away. Gold Coast Suns have had 23 inside 50s. How many has Rao had?
16: Matty Rao, he's had seven, Joey.
17: He's had a third of their inside 50s today. Harvey Thomas, little tumbling ball. Rao trying to get after Ash.
16: He's doing his bit. He's been enormous, Rao.
17: Here's a chance. Oh, Bailey Humphrey, that was a bad fumble. Harvey Thomas was clean. Kick around the body, just in front of Cadman. Couldn't take it cleanly. Hamilton taps it to himself. Did it nicely. He's running the wrong way towards goal, so he kicks around the body. This is all happening on the wing. Mac Andrew couldn't get it to Closey. Stolen by Oliver. Chance for the Giants. Harvey Thomas, clever little player. Tapped it onto another clever little player in Toby Green. He couldn't get out of the Ballard tackle and wrapped up. Ball up. Early stages, third quarter. Gold Coast 6-5-41, leading the Giants 4-7-31. Ball at half forward for the Giants.
18: Ball through the legs of Toby Green, picked up by Ned Moyle. Quick handball came out to Rioli, who put one into the middle. 50-50 ball, and a good take by Delana. Quickly pumps it back to the 50. Stringer, was an awkward situation that he was in, but Campbell Brown, or even Callum Brown, picked it up. To Cadman, and Cadman kicked the goal. So back-to-back goals for the Giants. 5-7-37, 6-5-49.
17: She's on.
18: Bit of a push and shove with Moyle in there. And Harvey Thomas. And now it disperses. It's a four-point lead to the Suns.
7: We talk about the speed of Callum Brown, but
17: yeah.
7: Campbell Brown's speed was actually pretty underrated. He was quick.
15: Yeah, and especially sort of that left jab.
7: Steve May found out the hard way, didn't he?
18: That was on the airplane.
16: Yeah, well, before in Vegas.
15: But it was clever again. But that is what the Giants have done well. It's keeping the ball going forward. So Cal Brown, it wasn't a fumble. It was a direct little tap on to himself. And Cadman hasn't had a massive afternoon, but that's another big moment. So the Giants, you can see that they're certainly up for it. It's a good response after that first goal going to the Gold Coast Suns.
17: That's the Seabus Super Special comments. Seabus Super, build your something the smart way. Daisy and Stevie J.
15: Petrarca rolling into the guts here for the Gold Coast Suns. Been playing a fair bit forward.
17: Johnny Keogh got an update for us. Bob Jane T-Mark.
19: Toby Bedford's done for the day. So they're down two players, the Giants, with Laverde too.
17: Thank you, mate. You're all over it. It's from the centre bounce. Moyle taps it down to Anderson, who takes a run and bounce. Shot from 50 into the pocket, almost marked by Walter. That was a little highlights. An opportunity just went begging for the Suns.
15: Good setup. Christian Petrarca got out, vacated out of the spot, forward of.
7: Beautiful.
15: And then going
7: point.
15: The other way was Anderson, little set play. And that was nearly the Mark Taylor. He almost could have caught it in his legs and kicked it back up to him there, Walter.
17: Here's a chance for Humphrey. Gets on the left. Snap around the body. Quick reply. Good stoppage goal. Good forward craft from Bailey Humphrey. Hasn't had the biggest afternoon, but he got the goal there, just his seventh disposal. But an important response, 7-5-47, back out to 10 points. The Giants are 37, Triple M Toyota Tundra scoreboard, ready for everything.
7: Just watching the Harvey Norman replay here. Nice little wrap around from Humphrey. Gets the ball on the left side, and as a small forward, you've just got to kick those ones. They've missed a couple of those today, though, Dale.
15: There's
7: similar opportunities to that.
15: Yeah, this, it feels like the game's certainly gone up a notch. Both sides sensing the opportunity. Centre clearance. Gold Coast Suns have had a couple of nice ones of them in this third term. So we wait to see here what they can come up with. Manny Rao being critical and pivotal.
18: Four goals in the first 9 minutes of this third term. It's been tough for scoring, but all of a sudden it's opened up a bit. Got another ball up.
7: Ned Moyles looked really good with his hit-outs to advantage so far in this third quarter.
18: Ned Moyle will do the ruck work with Briggs. Toby Green kept his feet. Up and under ball to the 50. Fisted away. Clohisi couldn't handle it. Coming through was Jeffrey. He couldn't take it with him too. Mac Andrew out of fumble. Toby Green, you don't need to give him much time, but he went back, play on. Opportunity still. And
15: one umpire's called mark.
18: That's smart. The umpire called a mark, and then he called play on because Ballard definitely played on. And now gave him the benefit of the doubt.
7: I think because he didn't get the whistle quick enough.
17: That's right, yeah. It was a right call to bring it back. Late whistle. learnt the other week from that as the kick out goes towards Ben King. Hasn't seen much of it. He kicked the goal early. Long's been busy.
7: Big Iden. Because they're out.
17: Yeah, did a good job, Connor Iden.
7: Seeker.
17: Is that what they call him?
7: That's his nickname.
17: What was that?
7: Iden Seeker.
20: That is his actual nickname.
7: No, it is.
20: Yeah, Seek.
7: Seek.
20: Throw in.
17: Oh, bricks. It's body slam Moyle. There he is, Iden. Seeker. Got it to Brown. What's Callum Brown's nickname?
20: Fastest man in the world.
17: He kicks
7: Brownie,
17: it.
7: I think.
20: Which is a lot. It's a long nickname. They can workshop that, I think. It's more of a sort of description rather than a nickname, isn't it, Ash?
17: Yes. Kick went inside 50 for the Giants and out of bounds, about 40 metres around from their goal. Where are we going after this, Ash?
16: Up the stadium, Joey. Oh. Eagles taking on the Magpies.
17: And who's calling that one for Triple M?
16: Lockie Reed, I believe.
20: Just by himself.
16: The Beast. Beast on stats.
20: Yeah. Oh, absolutely.
17: Are you intimidated by the Beast?
16: I haven't met him face to face, but just listening to his voice.
21: I reckon you'd beat him. Triple M rocks football.
20: I reckon you'd beat him in a wrestle. Yeah. I reckon you'd have some crafty little...
16: He could bicep curl me.
20: Yeah, I understand that, but you could just some sort of figure four leg lock, you know.
16: Shanghai surprise.
20: That's it. Yeah. Oh, so the SEN van didn't see it coming. Yep. Maybe the Beast wouldn't either. Jeez, I wish I still had that video.
17: Scared the low blow, Ash, I reckon.
20: That's what it was.
17: Petrarca, set up. Oh, and he copped one right in the back where you don't want to cop one. Here's Clohisi. Handball forward. Zeke Ulan. Left foot, 70 out. Unloads. Walter. Can't mark it. Through for rush behind. A couple of players just calling for it. Didn't get it. Petrarca caught one in the rib area.
19: He's got issues there in the past.
17: He does. 11-point lead to the Suns.
20: Surely the X-Man's over there in Perth.
16: Xavier Ellis, no doubt. Andrew Embley.
17: Embers.
20: Horse.
7: He's coming over for the Legends game in a couple of weeks, I think.
17: Oh.
16: Tommy Atkinson.
17: Careful you don't get caught with him, Daisy, having a beer.
20: You say, who's he play for? The
17: All-Stars.
20: West Coast. Yeah.
7: I made that mistake last year, Joey. The call was Chad Corns and Embers the night before he played.
17: Here go the Giants through the middle of Marnica. It's with Angwin. Kick to advantage for Brown.
20: Oh,
17: that's Callum.
20: The fastest man in the world is a nickname.
17: Brownie. He's having impact in this corner. He's going to slow it down. Is he a Stevie J curve or is he a drop punter?
7: Normally a drop punt, but it looks like he's going to go
20: like
7: the J curve.
20: In the wet, go the J curve.
17: Bit more surface area.
20: Yeah.
17: He's going to go the J curve. Stevie taught him that. And they've kicked another one. Through the last four. And they are back within 5 points.
7: I'll tell you what, Callum Brown.
17: 6-7-43, 7-8. Well, 7-6-48, Stevie, on the Triple M Toyota Tundra scoreboard.
7: He's a beautiful set shot. Whether that be drop punt or across the body, I wouldn't mind, Ash, if you can try and find his numbers. I reckon he'd be a 70% plus operator.
17: Wow.
16: Spot on, Stevie. Actually, 74%.
17: Oh.
16: 50 goals, 17 from set shots.
20: I like, though, in the wet conditions that he went around the body. Such a natural motion for the Irish boys, and if he is good hand to foot, as you say, it just makes it so much easier. Well done. That's an important goal.
17: Three of the last four of those have gone to the Giants.
20: Turned into a great game of footy. Probably not, you know, name a game style like yesterday would have been, but for your Sunday afternoon, don't go anywhere.
17: Cornelio out of the middle, fumbled. Briggs followed up, pushed forward by Hamilton. Bouncing ball.
20: Look how fast he is.
17: Look at how fast he is.
20: He's run past all of them.
17: Beat the ball. And it's out of bounds. The boundary line beat him. Boundary throwing.
20: What time is it? Oh, it's not a school day. That's all right. A little bit of fine.

0: out.
1: What time is it?
0: Half and about.
1: Half two.
0: It is only, not even 3 o'clock yet.
1: Oh well, remember tomorrow. School zones, 40.
0: Here goes Harvey Thomas again, throws it on the boot. Top of the square, Toby's lurking. Cannon is going to get a free kick over the shoulder. Mac Andrew always looks shocked every time he gives away a free kick. But to the naked eye, it looked like it was there.
2: Better than Nick Maxwell's about it.
0: He's there. What does he do? Same look.
2: He used to blow up.
3: Brent Thornton.
2: Brent Thornton did too. Phil Davis.
0: Max Hutchton used to do it all the time. What? So for the Giants to be back in front, Cadman for two in the quarter. He's got it. They've come to life, the tsunami. They've kicked 4 goals in this quarter. And they're out by one. 7-7-49 to 7-6-48. And the Triple M Toyota Thunder scoreboard.
1: Two man. So in that second quarter, the Giants, how many times they go inside forward 50 for what sort of score?
4: In that second quarter, 19 entries for 1 goal, 3.
1: Yeah, so in this quarter, they've gone in 6 times, you tell me, for 4 goals. Yep.
0: And what did you say, Ash? They
1: you said,
0: what did you say?
4: Scoring efficiency, they're to lift.
0: Oh, yes. You should be a coach, Ash.
4: Thanks, Joey.
0: Wasting your talents here.
1: Well, arguably, it was pretty much a half volley. If they're going to win, then to score. It wasn't exactly reinventing the wheel, but we'll get around you nonetheless. But for Mac Andrew, that ball was not going to land anywhere else than there, and you didn't need to. He's not a big brute, Cadman, so there's no need to wrap the arms around.
0: There's a live
1: silly
0: ladder, Ash.
4: Live ladder, Giants sitting 10th, qualifying for wild card.
1: What's their percentage? 99, just over?
4: Just over 99%, spot on, Daisy.
3: Ooh. Oh, Halloran, he's been outstanding today, according to Ash. Petrarca, Yulin, Anderson chips it inside, forward 50, and the mark taken by Humphrey.
2: I reckon there's a push.
3: Yes, there's a push, Stephen.
1: Jeez, what was it?
2: It's not much in it. But
3: free kick goes to Ashport.
1: Good body work, I say. No, that's in the number. Sorry, I'll take it back. Retraction, overall,
2: the seeker
1: leading the witness.
3: Harvey Norman replay was very good on that occasion. Big savings plus bonus gift cards on selected TVs, fridges, vacuums, and more for a limited time at Harvey Norman now.
0: And sometimes they get paid, sometimes they don't. Petrarca, he went and got it to Reed off the side of the boot, tumbles towards the boundary line. Lombard tried to touch it so it wasn't out of bounds, but he touched it with his foot, so that will be a free kick to Fontampalli.
1: Chew man, are you aware that your counterpart in Ethan Meldrum last night was rolling with 3 laptops?
4: Three laptops,
1: yeah.
4: For Red Z?
1: Ridiculous.
4: Wow.
1: So
4: that is a first.
1: 2 phones and 3 laptops.
4: Right, okay.
1: Now, you're a dodgy man with 2 phones, but you only have the 1 laptop that we know about.
4: 3 laptops.
1: Ridiculous.
0: Fifth intercept mark for Mac Andrew. And then goes with a big banana straight into the corridor. High risk, high reward. It comes off. Got the Bailey Humphrey. He's got a long leg, Stevie, but
2: yeah,
0: not this long.
2: He'll be looking long to the left-hand pocket,
1: the big
2: where the
1: kick.
2: Eyes are darting.
0: Oh, that's exactly where it goes, Stevie. Look at that left-hand pocket. Straight to King, just as Stevie called. Ben King's taken the mark. 15 metres out on a slight angle to put the Gold Coast Suns back in front.
1: Does he miss, Stevie, this bloke?
2: No, he doesn't miss.
1: He's been good. His body work against Taylor has been outstanding today. I reckon that's something that I've certainly questioned him about from time to time. It's a lot of bus stop. Today it hasn't been absolute silver service, but he's made the most of it.
0: His sideburns are doing a bit too.
2: Oh, chops. Chops King.
0: He's got rid of those
2: burns.
0: He's got the sideburns going. Doesn't matter what he looks like as long as he kicks goals, and that's what he does. He's got 2. And the Gold Coast Suns get the quick response. 8-6-54. 7-7-49, he's got a couple.
2: The reason he doesn't miss, I'll tell you, is Dale, is because he gets his shots from inside. He's attacking 30.
4: Ooh.
2: And he nailed it. He's taken 2 really nice contested marks today on arguably the best defender in the competition.
1: Do you want to, for next week, do a list of our favourite whingers? Teammates, complainers, free kicks were never theirs.
2: Yep,
1: to put together.
0: Yeah.
1: Bring a few each. And
3: top 5 complainers.
2: Yeah. I thought the rub was good today, if you want to download on the listener.
1: Well, you'd be absolutely mad not to.
0: Power of power, short and sharp.
1: How do you spell listener?
2: L-I, well, the actual app.
0: Yes, yeah. Maybe. That's
2: L-I-S-N-R. Not the actual listener, if you was.
1: No, you need a T in there.
2: Oh.
3: Out of the middle goes Rao, but very good. Rao from inside the centre square looking for King. Can't mark it. Off the ground goes Goulburn. Off the ground goes Walter.

0: 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It's a golden margin now. 55 plays 49.
1: Can you just read the listener promo?
2: I knew
1: promo?
2: There was an abbreviation.
1: See, yeah, please read the listener promo.
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1: Giants were able to move the ball the length of the field from the kick in, but Gold Coast win it back at halfback. Delaina to Cadman. Flicks it over the top. Stringer's been quiet. Clever little kick. Found Hamilton. Good bit of touch of class from Jake the Snake Stringer. And Hamilton will have a shot for goal about 40 metres out on a 45-degree angle to level it all up with 9 minutes to play in the third.
2: Hey, Johnny, are you there?
0: Mates. Yep, go
2: Steve. Good here, Johnny. Have you seen many of these haircuts where you work?
3: Well, he's a Canberra boy, Riley Hamilton, but you don't see too many of these rat tails around the nation's capital, let me tell you.
4: Tommy Petroski not rolling with a ratty? He didn't go to bed in the...
3: He's from Ainslie, James Heard territory.
4: Right, there you go.
1: He's kicked 2.7 goals this year, Riley Hamilton. And
4: that won't happen.
1: He's still going to be 2.7, but it didn't even register a score, went out of bounds. You know, local, the ratty.
4: What's worse, he's ratty or he's Mr. Hucker? The ratty's got more hair.
2: Is that a goatee? He's got a goatee as well.
1: 8:34 to play in the third quarter.
4: The RSPCA would come to see that goat. Thin. Malnourished.
0: Dandry throw in. Rail at ground level. Moyle gets a free kick.
2: Goat at the front, rats at the back.
0: The Suns lead by a goal.
4: You've always said that.
0: Choice Hotels around the grounds. Ash, where are we going next?
5: Off the stadium. Eagles take you on the Magpies, Brownie.
4: After that?
5: After that, St Kilda versus Carlton at Marvel.
1: Who are you tipping in that, Ash?
5: St Kilda.
0: No Jordan Ngoi today. Stringer trying to burst his way through. So too did Cadman. No Pendlebury as well. A lot of players out. No Jeremy Howe.
4: They love a road trip.
0: Lipinski. Lipinski's out.
1: Terryman.
4: Saw Lipinski at Pendlebury, the cafe this morning.
2: I seen him at a cafe in Melbourne on Friday.
4: There you go. Oh,
2: he was at the Cheeky Monkey there in Richmond.
4: He was at Moby in Armidale today.
1: Oh, cafe hopper.
4: Yeah.
0: Saw the Gowie too the other day.
4: Oh, did you?
0: Yeah.
4: 1-3-3-5-3. Who have you seen?
2: I've seen Disco Turner too, just in there.
1: So was
2: back straight to Richmond.
0: You hear a lot of things about Ngoi, but I reckon he's a really good fella.
1: He's a lovely fella.
0: Yeah.
4: He's breeding cattle at the moment.
0: Canelio.
4: Fun fact.
0: Miller. They went backwards. They're getting under pressure. Cloisi. Can't clear the area, and the mark is taken by Delaina. Delaina stabs one into the pocket. And Grzeszki. Or as Joey likes to call him, the ice hockey player.
4: Or as Baz likes to call him, big kick in the context. He looks like he's going to go the drop punt, Stevie. I like what this kid's brought when he has played for the Giants. Not his typical conditions today, but he's a competitor. He runs straight and he plays bigger than what he is. He's sort of real key areas, but for someone who isn't actually key size at only the 192.
0: Kick 16 goals so far this season from his 12 games.
4: Bang.
0: And that is beautiful off the boot. The Giants square it up. Two to Grzeszki. And it's 8-7-55 apiece.
1: Yeah, I like him. I like Grzeszki. Steve, it almost feels like...
2: He's going to be the one that takes over Jesse Hogan. And we don't know what's going to happen with Jakey Stringer at the end of this season.
1: Do you think it's the right call for the Giants, just as a general view, to bank around Cadman and Grzeszki? And they've still got Riccardi and... Is it the right way to go?
2: Well, I think it is, because I don't feel like they're going to be in a window in the next sort of 12 to 24 months. They need a lot to go right, but they've still got some really good developing young players, and I think the more footy you get into this young kid, the better he'll be time to come. So they're certainly investing in him at the moment with a fair bit of confidence.
1: They've got some injuries, Ash, don't they, the Giants? No Tom Green, obviously, no Callahan, Cooper players.
5: Yep. Josh Kelly's missed the hole. Yeah, Brent Daniels.
0: Brent Daniels, he's a very important player.
5: Darcy Jones.
0: Yeah, so the Gold Coast Suns win another centre clearance. The kick will go to the hot spot. Goulburn's in the contest, so is Humphrey. Goulburn applies the pressure. Jeffrey forward. And then a group of players will see the ball wrapped up.
5: So Matty Rowell, Joey, 25 touches, but 8 inside 50s. His PB is 11. Along with 10 clearances, 10 tackles.
0: Very nice. Red Z landing stats. Ash Chew are the best in the business. Nick Madden. Got the two rucks going today. Briggs and Madden. He's giving them a chance. His kick clears the area. Mac Andrew looking for another intercept possession. Had a fumble. Toby Green. Had some moments. Cadman. He's had a better quarter as well. Starting to get their prime movers involved in the game here. GWS. Brown. Might have been held without it. And Cadman intentionally just took that ball out of bounds. It was clever. They'll be happy to take the stoppage. 5:34 on the clock in the third quarter, and we are tied at 8-7-55 apiece.
4: Big 5 minutes in the game coming up, Stevie. The Giants feel like they're really starting to own this territory and doing a good job around the contest as well. If the Gold Coast Suns can do what they've done all afternoon with a bit of the rope-a-dope.
0: Rao, disposal number 26 to Lombard, inside 50. Hitting that front and centre was Ashball, but he's wrapped up by Rogers. And Rogers got him 40 out. Free kick.
4: Well, here it is. Here's the moment. Ashball's had an interesting afternoon. What's he had numbers-wise, Chew Man? I assume he's had a fair bit of the footy.
5: Yeah, 15 disposals. 370 metres gained.
2: Is that the second time he's been tackled in front of their goal?
5: Yeah, I reckon you had the money spot on, Stevie, for Red Z.
0: So, Jake Rogers, 172 centimetres.
2: He's kicked 4 straight this season, Nath.
0: He's got the rinse going on. Bleach blonde hair, Rogers. Should kick it. He's pushed it wide. Pumped him up, and he lets Stevie down. 1 point lead to the Suns, 8-8-56. The Giants are 8-7-55. 4:40 to go before three-quarter time.
2: Correct me if I'm wrong, Ash, but I reckon that might have been the first tackle the Suns have laid inside their forward 50 today.
5: Spot on, 26-minute mark into the third quarter.
4: And what have the Giants laid? They've made on 20?
5: 19.
4: Oh.
0: Yep. 50-minute penalty against the Goulburn.
4: Just if you were playing along yesterday, Stevie, Vio Vicentini was worth 20 on Scrabble, and Max Kondo Giannis worth 30.
0: Oh.
4: Our man,
0: Grzeszewski,
4: 38.
0: Wow, there's the record kick to a contest. Cadman, Madden would only be worth about 11.
4: No, not many. So Max, the M's worth 3, the A 1, the X, of course, is the value there at the 8. So Grzeszewski, though, the Z is 10. And that is some big numbers there for Red Z in the Scrabble world.
0: Yeah, triple word Grzeszewski would be off the charts.
4: Well, I'll tell you what.
0: What about Andrew Carrezza?
4: Yeah.
0: Oliver, little boot ball.
4: Barazzo. Presti Jackie Mole.
2: Frankie Carrezza.
4: Remember that, that ad?
0: No. Oh, Sam Taylor went without it. He had to go back and get his own ball. And then Walter wrapped him up. Terrific job in the tackle. Games just lifted in intensity here. Another inside 50 to Rowell. If Lombard can work O'Halloran under the footy, he can get onto it. But O'Halloran did nicely. Ooh, then tunneling. He went low.
2: Tunneling. He's been pinned.
0: He went too low below the knees. Gee, it's a harsh call in these conditions. He went low. He wasn't really taking out the legs, but it's technically there. And oh, free kick to Joel Jeffrey. 30 metres out. What's your call, Stevie?
2: I reckon
0: it is.
2: To the letter of the law, that is a free kick.
0: Yeah.
4: Yeah. He was trying to keep his feet.
2: You wouldn't want this to decide a final. Like, if that decision was important as ever.
0: So, Joel Jeffrey, defender turned forward.
3: Good in single word.
0: Who started forward. To extend the Gold Coast lead. Oh, that's a shocker.
2: JJ. Justice.
0: It's a stinky kick. Out of bounds on the full.
4: Hey, Johnny Keogh for Bob Jane. Is it that intensity lifted? The crowd getting involved?
3: Yeah, you can hear about the 200 of Gold Coast supporters, Daisy, who have come down, mate, the long down trip. They're actually quite into this game today, mate.
4: Here we go.
0: They'd be loving it coming down from the Gold Coast to 7 degrees in Canberra.
4: It doesn't get that cold in their fridges.
0: Our ball up. Angwin wrapped up the river. So the ball up. Game evenly poised. The point in it. Gold Coast Suns lead. Moyle went after it. Looking for Long. Long in the pocket, and Fonte gets the ball out of bounds over boundary throw-in.
1: Someone in the crowd enjoying their afternoon through the effects mic.
6: Johnny Keogh's gone there.
1: So just talk us through, Chu, man. I want Matty Rowe's numbers. Some of the big, not just disposals, but some of the impact stats.
5: Look at this. 10 clearances, 5 out of the centre. 11 tackles, Jerry. 9 inside 50s as PB is 11. But 702 metres gained.
1: Wow. As Miller picks it up out of the contest and kicks his third. What a big goal for Tuke Miller. Important goal as well, late in the term. They extend their lead to 7 points, 9-8-62 to 8-7-55 on the Triple M Toyota Tundra scoreboard. Well, he's had a lot of impact. 16 disposals, 3 goals for Tuke Miller. I want you in the three-quarter time break, Ash, to find out the last player to have 10 clearances, 10 tackles and 10 inside 50s in the same game.
5: Will do.
1: That's an equal PB for Tuke Miller. 3 goals, Ash, is that right?
5: Yeah, equal career high.
1: Yeah, well done for Tuke.
6: That's about a timely
1: their,
6: one.
1: They're good ratings numbers when you kick goals.
5: Yeah.
1: It's about quality over quantity.
4: There is a little bit of a hand going up there from Whitfield saying it may have been touched.
2: Don't believe him.
4: Are you talking crap?
2: Yeah.
4: Yeah, okay. Fair call. Toby Green being injected into the guts for the last couple of minutes here. You just said that? No? Oh, sorry.
2: What do you think? It's a form of peptide or something, Joey?
1: There's nothing to do with him in the guts.
0: O'Halloran, fed it to Fonte.
1: For sure.
0: Fonte to half forward. Falling over was Rioli, keeping his feet. It was Hamilton who get a free kick, Hamilton. Against the Velodrome.
4: Look at that hit. That is 100%, mate. He's time trialing. He has got the silver lid on, and he's hard down. He's on the elbows on the bike, and he's pumping out 400 watts.
0: Johnny Noble we're talking about. Kicked into the pocket. Moyle just fisted it away. Probably could have marked it. Jeffrey picked it up and dumped the ball towards Fonte. Hitting it was Hamilton. Hamilton back to Fonte. Dropped the footy. Went back. Got it. King had him. And will now ball it up. 1 minute 46 to go before three-quarter time. The Suns lead by 7 points.
1: Moyle got a hand to it. Toby Green spending some time on ball this quarter. He knows his team need him desperately if they want to keep their wild card spot alive. They trail by 7. Charlie Ballard, kick partially smothered. Ball alive, inside 50 for the Giants. Went over McAndrew's head. He left it for Ballard. Giants are upping the ante pressure-wise. And Canelio backs into Rioli.
2: The umpire's got a bit of velodrome about it, too.
1: Minute 23 left on the clock. Inside 50 for GWS. They trail by 7, despite kicking 5 goals this quarter. High ball right to the goal line, and Big Mac Andrew, those go-go gadget arms, knocks it through. So it's 8-8-56 to 9-8-62. And we play the final 60 seconds of this third quarter.
0: Mac Andrew strolls into the middle, chips the football.
4: Oh, they're out.
0: That's a good kick.
1: That's a goal.
0: Lombard just needs to get it forward. Can they lay the tackle to hold the ball up? They do. Kick it. Got it out though eventually. Jeffrey, right foot, goes for home from 55. And Walter in the pocket. A bit theatrical hitting the post. It'll be a tough kick with a wet footy.
2: Not for him though, Nath. Left foot up, across the body. Just got to step out sharply.
4: Okay.
2: Yeah. He'll go with the left foot.
4: Not his
2: preferred. I mean, it's not his preferred. But
0: no. He's a right footer.
2: I've seen him kick left foot snaps before, and he'll do it again.
4: Bit lanky and has gone back a long way with the wet ball.
0: It's a very kickable one, but today it is a little bit wet.
1: Tough kick.
0: Here's what. He was out for a while. Runs around, left foot snap. Stevie got it right.
5: You're a goat,
0: as
5: Stevie.
0: He always does. If you want to know anything about football, you go to Stephen Johnson. 12-point lead, 68 plays, 56. The Gold Coast Suns in front, 15 seconds to go before three-quarter time.
4: That is a big goal, and that was all set up from the McAndrew kick. Have a look at here on the Harvey Norman. He ran a long way, sold a little bit of candy there.
1: Angles.
2: And look at Walter's running pattern. He's going
4: straight
2: hard
4: out
2: back towards goal.
4: This is one where you're sitting there going, somebody look forward. Leo Lombard did a great job, strength to go and get the ball, make sure he didn't get held up. And then Rao, I thought he was going to go lateral He did, but only by hand. And then Walter, not sure why he ran into the post. You're 100% correct there, Brownie. But kicked the goal nonetheless. So that's handy. A couple of good goals late. Miller.
1: Biggest lead of the game, is it, Ash? Almost. Well, no, they were led by 16 early in the second, didn't they, the Suns?
5: Yep, spot on, Joey.
1: But it's 12 at three-quarter time. Inside the final 10 seconds. They might have one last chance. Lombard Rao. Geez, having a game, Matty Rao.
2: Hold
1: thought
2: it.
1: Rankin,
2: got,
1: thought Rankin was good last
2: hold
1: night.
2: Hold it, hold it.
1: That's
2: oh,
1: 50. That could be 50.
2: Well, no, it was a late whistle once late whistle, again. But this bloke,
1: here we go.
2: Humphrey,
1: hang
2: the
1: on.
2: Silent assassin, set, has got the journey from here.
1: Set it up, Stevie. Where is he? How far out?
2: He's going to have to kick from 55 metres. And we know it's a cold, wet day here in Canberra. But Bailey Humphrey has got a booming right foot.
1: And he knows the rule. He did it last week. He starts now left of the man on the mark, and he can run out on his arc as long as he kicks it over the man on the mark. You can see it there. He's got about 3 metres to go out to his right. He now uses those 3 metres. He strikes it, but he hooks it. No score.
0: It's an
1: anticlimactic finish, Nathan. You're right.
0: The push and
1: good
0: shove out
1: words
0: there. Ashball wasn't happy.
1: Game on at Marnica Oval. Plenty on the line for the GWS Giants.
0: Oh,
1: two.
2: Watch out for Matt
1: Andrews. Toby Green's involved.
0: Oh, Helen wants some more rating points.
1: Campbell Brown. Toby doesn't want any more fines. Tuke Miller's lurking around.
0: Jack Andrew can throw him.
1: He's always got a lippy thing to say. Oh, Tuke Miller's getting right into it.
0: Oh,
1: here we go.
0: Miller.
1: He's going again, Tuke Miller. He's going to Lockie Ash.
0: The umpire's blowing the whistle.
1: Yes. Oh, Lockie Ash has said something that I reckon.
2: Yeah, I reckon he said something personal here.
1: Yeah.
2: You don't see Tuke Miller react like that.
1: Unless it's Dane Zorko. But he's gone after Tuke Miller, and Lucky Ash have had exchange a few words.
2: Man.
1: Leo Lombard, oh, he wants to throw some muscle around.
0: Velodrome Ed was in there.
4: Velodrome Ed, he started doing time trials around the outside.
1: So was Clayton Oliver. All right.
0: Looking for the phone.
1: Set up for a big fourth quarter here. Three-quarter time. 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
0: Big last quarter coming up. The Suns get the last couple of that third quarter. 10-8-68. They lead by 12 points over the Giants. Let's head down to the boundary of Bob Jane Timars, Johnny Keogh.
25: Reckon there's going to be a bit of feeling this one when the teams re-emerge onto the middle here, boys, because just at that three-quarter time break, we saw that altercation between Lachie Ashe of the Giants up against Tuke Miller and Leo Lombard. He's obviously said something there, Lachie Ashe, and they're both emerging now. So whichever team emerges hungrier out of this break, I think could get a good start in this last quarter. Incidentally, Daisy, I was taking a closer look at the muscles on that boundary umpire.
0: Yes.
25: He is absolutely ripped. Biceps, quads, chest. If you're looking for a bit of muscle to go out to Moosehead later, he might be your man, mate.
0: He could be. Nice work. He'd be a good bodyguard, wouldn't he? Bob Jane Timars, Ash Chua. Speaking of biceps and everything else you'd need as a man.
5: Suns plus 11 in regards to clearances have been ranked 18th for differential this year. But Matty Rao, 29 touches, 12 clearances, 11 tackles, 9 inside 50s. His PB is 11 in regards to entries.
0: Nice work, Ash. So a 12-point lead in favour of the Suns. Who are we tipping, boys?
4: Well, it was interesting to see Damien Hardwick come down and he pulled the leaders in. Got King, Rao, Anderson and Tuke Miller and had a good old talking to.
2: I'm going with the Giants, Nath. It's do or die. Their season is on the line.
4: And I'm going to go with the Suns. I was going to get there, but sort of got cut off.
0: Nah, Daisy tipped the Suns at the start. Stevie's tipping his man. Toby Green has sparked them. He starts in the centre bounce. It goes to half forward. Riley Hamilton with a deep ball inside 50 mark by Powell.
4: Paul kicks
0: Suns. It was Paul.
4: What's on Powell?
0: Powell. Got a long sleever on Daisy. You like that?
4: I do.
0: Looks good.
4: I like their red long sleeve too, better than the pink option.
0: Yeah. Kick to a contest. Off hands, out of bounds. Johnny Keogh, is it still raining down there, Bob Jane Timars, or is it dried up now?
25: It's coming down, but only gently now. Not as heavy as it was earlier in the day.
0: Just a little sprinkle.
4: When's Parliament sit this week, Johnny?
25: I think it's coming back Tuesday, Daisy. The MPs will be coming back to town.
0: Do they get wild when they go over the night out?
2: Yeah, Barnaby.
25: In the day of social media, probably not so much these days. There's too many phones around.
0: Stripped, turns over to Clayton Oliver, kicks the ball to half forward. Hamilton had a little fumble. Fumbles have been the key. I wonder if Ash has still been doing the.
4: He checked out. I saw about 10 of them in a row, and he checked. What if you stopped that? 7.
0: He lost interest.
4: The Gold Coast Suns, according to Ash, have had one fumble.
0: Would have been good, Ash. Whichever team had fumbled less will win. That's Nathan Brown's rule.
5: Brown is all over.
0: So I'm tipping Gold Coast to fumbled less, but we don't know. Kick inside 50, deep ball,
4: and
0: chance.
4: Harvey Thomas.
0: Yes.
4: Oh.
0: Good little player, Harvey. He's going to be a beauty. I see him being a little Zach Merritt for the next 15 years.
4: He's good value at Christmas as well. Always comes, good present buyer, good in the backyard.
0: Cousin? Nephew?
4: No, I just heard from other people that hate Christmas with him.
2: Well, Harvey Thomas is going to win 8 BNFs, according to Joey.
0: So he brings it back into play.
25: He's in a better team.
0: Lombard, Himmelberg, out of bounds.
2: Have you ever, Johnny, have you ever had a night out with Barnaby Joyce there in Canberra?
25: Oh, mate, I haven't had that pleasure, but played the PM at tennis once or twice, but he wasn't too happy when I beat him.
0: Oh,
4: which PM?
25: Oh, that was Albo when he was opposition leader.
4: That's good.
0: So quick one comes in, Stringer. Handball out, Krasetsky, into the pocket, Cadman, can't get a boot to it, and it slid through for a rush behind.
2: What sort of numbers are we talking on his first serve?
0: He doesn't strike me as much of a tennis player, Elbo.
2: Is he getting up to 50k an hour on the first serve?
4: There's an outside chance he had a good excuse.
25: He's actually not a bad tennis player, I've got to say, boys. I'd say probably 150 on the first serve.
0: Is he a serving
25: reasonable?
0: Is he serving volume, or is he more of a baseline man?
25: He likes to get in behind the net, particularly in the doubles.
4: So you're saying it's a bit of a fallacy, this sort of tennis elbow?
25: You got to watch his line calls, Owen. That's a little tip.
1: Yeah, right.
0: Like Mark Stevens.
1: Clayton Oliver, handball. Canelio tries to arch the back. He does a good job. Gets on his left. Oh, that's a great individual goal from Steve Canelio. Just what they needed. And the Giants get the all-important first goal of the fourth quarter. Back within 4 points. Game on. Good finish, Steve Canelio. 64 plays, 68. Early stages, fourth quarter. Triple M Beacon Trade scoreboard.
2: Brownie, you're a tennis superstar.
1: Yeah, Brownie was a good player.
2: He was, yeah.
1: Beat Peter Luchek.
0: Peter Luchek.
1: Yeah. You ever beaten Elbow?
0: 6-4.
2: You ever beaten Elbow?
0: No, I haven't played Elbow.
2: Who's Elbow's playing partner there, Johnny?
25: It used to be John Alexander, the former Davis Cup captain, when he was a Liberal MP in town.
4: I like everything, getting carried.
25: Like playing against a brick wall, the ball just keeps coming back against J.A.
4: Yes, understandable. Well, that's all happening off-field. On-field, the Giants have found a bit, Stevie.
2: Back within four.
4: You sense that they had a bit more to play for in the season. What do you entirely mean by that? What can it do for the psyche?
2: Well, if they don't win today, I don't think that they can play in any form of final. If they win, they keep their season alive. So could potentially finish in that top 10 bracket.
0: So more than Madden did the ruck work. Rioli was in there, smothered off the boot. The Giants started to lift. Petrarca had a fumble. Haven't got time for that at the moment. It's a hot footy. Harvey Thomas played a bit of tunnel ball. Off the ground goes O'Halloran. Tried to slap it back. There was Grzeczki. Picked up by Himmelberg. Himmelberg. Darting ball, opportunity, Hamilton fumbled again, quick handball forward, Grzeczki, that's a really good tackle by, and a good tackle laid, so the free kick will come back and it'll go to Yulin.
4: Bodie. Death on a stick out there for Bodie. That is a great tackle. That is the perfect example of pinning an arm. Look at that, the left one, and then somehow crocodile rolled him without slamming head. Well done.
2: Crocodile rock.
1: So Gold Coast lead by four.
4: Bit my guts out.
1: Huge fourth quarter here. Lombard's been very good.
0: Leo.
4: Bit me into parts.
1: He was strong enough to absorb the tackle from Harvey Thomas. Kick to the wing. Sam Taylor just gets the fist in it. Goes towards the boundary line. Toby and Canelio see it out. Matty Rao comes to the bench. Ash, you've been able to find the last player to have 30 disposals, 13 clearances, 13 tackles and 9 inside 50s in a game?
5: No, not as yet.
1: Okay.
5: It's the tackles that stumped us because Ed Richards, he's had 30, 10 and 10 inside 50s early in the year. That's 10 clearances, that is.
1: But didn't have 10 tackles.
5: Exactly.
1: Okay, so he hasn't got the quadruple double.
4: Go to Zach Merritt, I reckon. Tune in.
5: Zach Merritt.
1: Right, Dangerfield, I'm going to say.
0: He's got the 3 votes wrapped up at the moment. Matty Rao.
1: Only needs 13.
0: Out to the outer flank. Mark dropped out there. Zeke Yulin picked it up. Tackled by Himmelberg. We'll have another ball up. It's early stages of this last quarter. The Suns, they lead by 4 points. Choices Hotels around the grounds. Ash, where are we going next?
5: Off the stadium, Brownie. West Coast taking on Collingwood.
0: Oh. And then?
5: And then Marvel. St Kilda versus the Blues.
4: And then?
5: No one then. We start again next Thursday, don't we? Massive game. In fact, I don't think there's any Thursday night footy next week. Is that right?
0: That's right. Team of Sunday night footy will be Jack Heverett. Chris Johnson's in there as well. Tim Solly, the man with the booming voice. And out west, you've got Embers.
2: Mickey Rubbo.
1: So Powell from the wing. Thumping. Gee, that's a big kick.
2: Huge.
1: He's kicked at 65. It's gone inside 50. Bailey Humphrey, good clean pickup. That's what you need. Chance for Rogers. Good tackle. Iden Seek was excellent. Got it to Harvey Thomas, who tumbles a ball on his left leg back out to the wing. Every contest going to be critical here as Toby Green's taking in the tackle. The ball up inside the centre square at Marnica Oval. 15 minutes to play. Suns lead by 4.
0: Anderson trapped the footy. He'll get a free kick. He was held on to by Oliver. Oliver just playing very closely to his man.
2: There's King.
0: Anderson will look for King. Iden in the front did well. Put himself in harm's way and fisted it through for a rush behind. and the margin's 5 points. 10-9-69 the Suns, 9-10-64 the Giants.
6: Will Lockie Ash do the kick in?
4: He's one that can certainly lift. I know there's not a massive amount of game time to go, but if the Giants are to come back, his running carry and actual execution of skill hasn't been at his level today.
6: Here's Cadman. Handball. Inboard, Miller, who's kicked the 3 goals, strong enough to get it to Rao. Sorry, Petrarca it was. Now Yulin, inside 50. Oh, it gets to the back. Humphrey's got the leg speed. Is he strong enough to ride the tackle? Oh, that's going to be close. He missed the ball. No, but the back leg might have dragged it through. We'll just take a moment. The goal is being paid for now. It'll extend the Gold Coast lead to 11, but they'll look at it, and I want to get Dale Thomas, who was all over it, to describe what he saw.
4: I want to see this again. That's like a drunk William Wallace in the crowd there. The orange face painted certainly leaked. But here, it slides through. It looks like it's stuck between his legs. And it's the bottom part of his right heel, I think.
6: But if it touches this is going to
2: take a fair review.
4: I'm saying no goal, no goal, no goal. And then what's his separation?
6: There.
4: Right foot, underneath.
2: Yeah. I see what you mean.
6: He lifted his butt cheek.
2: His right foot, but
4: easy angle.
6: He gets his butt cheek out of the way.
4: Oh, he nutmegs himself. It's stuck to his inner left thigh as he's sliding, which is the closest one to the fence, if you can envisage this. And just at the last minute, he lifts the leg, makes right heel contact, and nutmegs himself under the arch.
2: What's the soft call?
6: Soft call was a goal, Steve.
2: Soft call, well, it's going to be a goal because you can't see.
4: I can.
2: No, well...
6: I reckon he's intentionally kicked it under his butt and thigh to get the goal to count.
4: Which is hard to do when you're sliding on backside.
6: Yes.
2: He's done a bit of a glute raise, has he? Backheeled it.
4: Yeah.
2: It's going to be a goal.
6: They're still looking at it.
4: Throw it up. They don't get much longer. Oh, he's buying time, the umpire. So the Giants gone into
0: it. Paid.
4: Defensive triangle.
0: Wow. 11-point lead. Out of the middle go the Giants. That's a free kick to Jake Stringer. That's the biggest push I've seen in an AFL ground.
6: Ever.
0: So Jake Stringer now has a chance to get this goal back very quickly.
4: What's his afternoon look like? Paul Himmelberg wanted it.
5: Seven touches, a couple of behinds. 0-2.
4: So has he got the leg in him, Stevie, is this where he should go?
2: Sometimes from this distance, Daisy, he goes as hard out to the right and then he slices it.
0: Right.
2: But I think if he just hits gets some nice contact, he'll get the distance.
0: 40 goals, 40 this season, included a 7 behind game not that long ago. 55 out, Stringer goes. Whash! What did he do, Joey?
6: Cash.
0: Flushed it. The toilet. And it's back to 5 points, 11-9-75, 10-10-70. The Suns lead by 5 points.
6: What a great track. It tells you a little bit about the players, the songs that they're pulling out. We heard Wheatus before.
4: But that is Harvey Norman replay. Bodie Yulwin had him done too. He could have just leant on him there with the elbow that gave him an almighty shove in the numbers. And Jakey Stringer, that's big time. He's given a little pistol.
2: Yeah.
4: The old shots fired.
6: You got time in front in this game, Ash? You able to find that statistic?
5: Yep, certainly can. Time in front, 97 minutes to the Suns, only 6 to the Giants.
6: Yeah, it's always stayed, though, within this 2-goal margin. It's 5 points right now. It is game on again. Grandstand finish. Scoring's come to life in this second half. And it's Toby Green in the centre bounce. Wins the centre clearance. Doesn't really get it to half forward. Rowell will track it. Off the ground, tumbling ball to half forward. Humphrey, full of confidence. That's a good pickup. A fend off on the left boot. High ball inside 50. Long under it. Coming through Rogers. Yep. Taylor coughed it up. Jakey Rogers tries to ride the tackle. Joel Jeffrey running away from his goal. Handballs to Humphrey, who on his left pokes a little ball wide. It's a good mark for Rogers.
4: Chew man, I'm not sure if you found the 10, 10, and 10, but Mickey Hadgood from Warrigal's texting. Look at Libba.
5: Yeah, spot on. He's all over it. Tom Liberatore, Joey, come back.
6: Yeah, we'll get to it in a minute because Rogers kick into the pocket.
2: Seeker.
6: chopped off by the seeker. Connor Iden, yeah, give us the game and the numbers of Libba.
5: Round 21, 2023, 31 touches, 12 tackles, 12 inside 50s, and 10 clearances.
6: Wow. Well, Matty Rowe at the moment, 31 disposals, 14 clearances, 13 tackles, and still 9 inside 50s.
0: So the Suns on centre wing. Pump a high one. Tough one to mark in the conditions, and the ball is going to be out of bounds.
5: Those 777 metres gained is a career high as well for Matty Rowe.
6: Oh, what about 8 centre clearances? Is that a career high as well?
5: Ooh, I'll come back to you shortly.
7: I'm pretty sure he had 9.
2: Yeah, I reckon you're right.
0: The next best Giant, Ash, disposal-wise?
5: For the Giants?
0: Yep.
5: Whitfield, he's only at 19, Oliver 19, Rouse 19, very low.
0: So low numbers for the Giants. Yep. Matty Rowe, the Brownlow medalist, has had 31 so far today.
6: For the Suns.
0: For the Suns, Ash.
5: That's right, for the Suns. They had a great game, wasn't it?
6: Ah, been dominant. A bit like Rankin last night, being a clear standout in a wet game of footy.
4: Who was best of field in the Freo-Melbourne game?
6: That's a tricky one. I still think Cozzy. Pickett.
5: Yeah.
6: 27-2, 13 score involvements. So ball here, big ball to be won. Oh, Jeffrey trying to do too much. He was caught. No free kick.
2: Oh, no.
6: Oh, and then
2: hey there, what? Deliner.
6: And then how did Fonzie not get penalised holding the ball? Umpires put the whistle away there.
4: They've been poor today.
6: They have.
4: Been poor all season.
6: Yeah, they have.
4: I'm not an umpire basher, but I can only call it as I see it.
6: Tell me this.
2: He's tried to take off.
6: That's holding the ball.
2: And then this one. He's taken 8 steps.
6: Oh, my God.
2: There and threw it.
4: Well, if the first one wasn't, you couldn't play the second one.
6: So and that's the only thing you could do, Daisy, is maybe say common sense. They missed the first, so they deliberately missed the second.
4: Ooh,
6: but now
4: play.
6: The Giants are going to go straight down the middle. My man, little Harvey Thomas, instead of staying in the corridor, he goes wide. A chance for Whitfield. First Giant to reach 20 disposals. Rooms a poor one then. Rowe. What a game he's played.
4: How much better is he without the glove too?
6: Imagine Rowe down in Tasmania, how well he'd play every single week in those conditions. Kick towards King.
4: Imagine if he put himself in that Bugs River as well. You know, they put the little boat in, it comes out as a ship. They do rehab in that, Tassie, the rest of the comp stuff.
0: So ball up, half forward for the Suns. Halfway through this last quarter. Ball went forward, Hamilton. Been into the fair bit today, but went into 10 disposals. What's Noah Anderson's kicking efficiency today, Ash?
5: Yeah, not good. 16 kicks at 13%, Brownie.
6: That'd be a career low, wouldn't it, Ash?
5: It'd be right up there. I reckon it is. Yeah, his player ratings dropped by 30% this year.
0: Well, they didn't take the boots.
4: Yeah, that's true. Just asked one question. Yeah. We weren't trying to start a pile one. I don't think he should be stripped of the captaincy like you do.
0: 2026, mate. You can't pile a load.
4: Yeah, wow.
6: Ash wants him dropped.
0: Stripping the captaincy.
4: Yeah.
0: Unbelievable.
4: Where do you think he will play his football ongoing, Ash?
0: Out of the stoppage, the Giants. Got a half four, but that's a great mark by Ballard. Sliding in. McAndrew runs around the back for the handball.
4: What are the intercept marks today, please, Chew Man?
5: Intercept marks for Red Z, Daisy, 15 to 8, the Suns' way.
4: So that is what the GWS Giants can tidy up in this last 10 minutes. Bring that ball to ground, ask another question, give your smalls a chance.
0: Yulin from half back with a long right football. Himmelberg. Slapped it down. Rowe. He was slung around the tackle. He did a whole 360 and then another 180, which is a 520. 540 even.
4: Does he hit his head? Oh, he does too.
0: And the umpire just said play on.
4: That's got to be a week.
6: And now they're discussing last touch out of bounds. They're just buying themselves time for the arc.
4: Johnny Keogh, that looked like it may have been right in front of you. Is he all right, Matty Rowe?
2: Yeah, gee, Himmelberg really slung him in that tackle to the ground there. And, yeah, his head hit the ground, didn't it? Didn't look great, Matty Rowe, but we know he's as tough as nails.
6: Well, Giants were able to buy themselves enough time to see that it came off. GWS, so, Walter with a big fly. Oh, Ben King doing the crumbing. Did it nicely. Humphrey wants to get on his right boot. He does. Has he got enough power on the kick? Gave it a good ride. Just missed. What about the fly from Jed Walter? Look at this on the Harvey Norman replay.
4: Oh,
6: wow.
0: Would have been mark of the year.
6: He will take mark of the year one day.
4: That would have been too.
6: 76 plays 70. Gold Coast in front. 10 minutes to play, fourth quarter. Triple M Beacon Trade scoreboard. Beacon Matt. Trade backing tradies with all the lighting fans. Switch electrical for the job. Beacon Trade, let's make light work.
0: Took a huge
2: That's
0: run
2: a great
0: last
2: kick
0: year.
2: There by Whitfield.
0: Taylor.
2: They're away here, the Giants.
0: Himmelberg. With the underground banana ball. That was a strange decision.
6: They do
0: he
6: this
0: puts
6: sort
0: his
6: of
0: hands
6: stuff.
0: Up. It goes out of bounds. That'd be a free kick to Velodrome Head.
6: They do a bit too much of that, Daisy, don't they? They're a bit blasé sometimes coming out of the back half.
4: And just the sort of game management situation. Yeah, I agree with you, Joey.
0: Noble to the 50, looking for Moyle. Rogers is at the back. Coming through is O'Halloran. Iden was there. Shoveled it forward, Toby Green. Just inched the ball forward. Noble's the first one back there. Handball wasn't good. Krasetsky pumps it on the boot. It's a running race now. Toby Green at half forward. Handball's over his head, but straight to Yulin, who caught one high. The umpire didn't see it again. Yes, he did. Late kick.
6: Late whistle.
0: Goes to Yulin.
4: That was a miss from Toby. He had a little survey of the scene as he was coming back onto that. They were out. And then just the wrong decision. Too clever by half.
6: Well, it's down there and they want it, the Giants. They need to get one goal to square it up. Can they lock it in their forward half? The kick will go to the wing. That front and square was Rao. Look at him burrowing his head down. Got the handball out to Lombard, who's also enjoyed these conditions. Couldn't find a teammate. Giants win it. High ball to half forward. Yulin with a double fister. It finds that man Rao. He's been a magnet today. A kick towards half forward. Couldn't bounce over the top. Here's King. Ben King has a bit of time and space. Not sure what that was. He had an open goal square.
4: A point would have been handy
6: a
4: too.
6: A point. He just popped it in the air.
2: He's also lightning quick. He probably could have just taken three or four more steps towards goal, straightened up.
6: Panicked.
4: Yeah.
6: So, unfortunately, went out of bounds.
4: It did.
6: And it's going to be thrown in. Nathan Brown, your call.
0: How do we throw him?
4: Always give him the big moment. You're so selfless, Joey.
6: I know.
4: That's what we do here at Triple M.
0: Delana. Quick kick on the boot to the centre wing position. Noble tackled by Stringer will have a ball up.
4: Give me someone from the Giants, Stevie. Who's kicking the match winner?
2: You know who it is.
4: I do. But I ask you.
2: It's
4: so
2: the package.
4: Ah, delivers on a Sunday.
6: Nick Madden.
0: Rao, is that an inside 50? It is, Ash.
5: It is.
4: That's 10.
0: That is the quadruple double.
2: They'll give you the good oil.
5: Centre clearances for Matty Ray's PB is 10. So as we speak, currently on 8. In terms of disposals, his PB is 37. Currently is 36.
0: Oh. It was built for these conditions. Anderson out of the stockage.
4: Got a piece of it.
0: He's got a good piece of it. And so too did Taylor with a fist.
2: Could be important.
0: That's a good point.
4: And a handy one at that.
0: Yeah. 7-point margin now. 11-11-77, 10-10-70.
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0: Gold Coast in front.
4: Now, they got a set play here, the Giants. They go for something at their guts or just happy to play the percentages. Looks like the ladder.
6: Stevie J, you're spot on again. They just play the percentages. They go wide. But Gold Coast are well set up. They win the footy back. Miller, his handball goes back to Noble, who tucked it under the arm, he arched the back, and then that was a great kick inboard. Good play from Noble, finds Lombard, had a big game, disposal 23, back to Noble, into the pocket, here's a moment, Reed!
2: Oh no!
6: There's no free kick in that. That's just a player putting a little bit of pressure on Adam Kingsley. He's smiling through gritted teeth, but he really wants to break a window.
2: Well, they done well there, the Suns, to get, you know, Daisy seen it earlier, get Reed down from the wing on Harvey Thomas with a big mismatch, but
6: please.
4: The good news is for Giants fans, this man doesn't do this part very well.
2: No.
6: Stevie, does he kick it?
2: No.
6: It's Ethan Reed.
4: He gets
6: about
4: a big instepper.
6: About 55 degree angle, but only 20 out. Oh, Daisy Thomas, you are a genius.
5: The instep.
6: Right off the instep. Just snuck in from behind.
2: Who?
6: Daisy. All over it. 11-12-78. 8-point lead of the Suns, but they haven't put the game to bed.
0: Now they need to kick two goals. Now the Giants. When in doubt, break glass and go to Toby Green. Who? That should be a mark.
2: Toby tax.
0: Miller.
4: He should be descent. Now. He's played holding the ball. What?
6: What?
4: No.
6: Goodness.
4: No, it's that decision.
6: He thought it was a mark because it was a mark.
4: That's not 15 either. It's gone 8 metres.
6: Oh.
4: Johnny Keogh, get out there and sort it out.
25: Oh, the Giants fans here are absolutely ropeable. Toby Green had front position in that contest, second bite of the cherry. They all thought it was a mark. Instead, he's played a free kick to Tuk Miller.
0: Ethan Reid will go from about 55 near the boundary.
4: Overcorrection coming out of bounds on the full right.
0: Reid sets it up for the big Flyers. At the back, and it's a behind, rush behind. So the Giants are 9 points behind now. Gold Coast 11-13-79. Giants 10-10-70. 6 minutes and 5 seconds to go.
4: Well, this is nearly set play. You got an overload on one side.
2: Yeah, watch for something going down the middle here from Whitfield.
4: Or out the left.
6: Season on the line there for the Giants. They need 2 goals in 6 minutes to keep their season alive. Rousted. Handball to Clayton Oliver, who goes with a barrel straight down the line. Toby Green in front. Pushed himself forward now. Cadman. High kick inside 50, but it's going to be wide off the side of the boot, out of bounds on the full. Live ladder, Ash, where are the Giants if they do lose?
5: Oh, I tell you what, Joey, live ladder, they're currently 12th. They're on 36 points, level with St Kilda, of course, game in hand. Blues on 40, also the game in hand.
6: We're almost out of reach. They have to win this, the Giants. Kick down the line. Did he get a hand on it? No, so it'll come back to Briggs. Briggs to half forward. Cadman flies. Kick inside 50. Cadman goes and gets it again. One-handed, wrapped up.
0: Should have been holding the ball as well. Back Andrew thought he took the mark. Didn't dispose of it. So all through. Probably should have been a mark.
4: That was a mark. There's been some strange ones here.
0: Stringer ducks his head. Wanted a free kick. He won't get it.
2: They could do with Jake Riccardi out there right now.
4: I was thinking the exact same thing.
0: Yes.
4: There's someone ahead of the ball, Stevie, because he can play that separated forward.
6: And a beautiful kick.
4: Great kick.
2: Loves a bowl of pasta.
4: Oh, yeah. Who doesn't? Oh,
6: beautiful.
2: No, but he loves Nonna's pasta. Jakey.
0: Good Italian boy.
4: Jakey Stringer's just tried to tap it through his legs into Bodie Yorland. And I reckon he did a good job of it, but the umpires weren't onto it. They need to score here, the Giants. They need to find something. A little aggressive hit corridor side. Get someone on the fly.
0: It's the voice of Dale Thomas on Triple M Footy. CBus Super Special comments. Callum Brown burst his way through, but he was stopped. Well, the ball up. About 49 metres out from the Giants' goal. 5 minutes and 2 seconds to go. And they trail by 9 points. Coming through was Toby Green. He's on ground level, flipped out. And as far as Tuk Miller, Jeffrey chips the ball up the line and finds Ben Law.
6: So they need to get a stop here, the Giants. They need to win the ball back. Rao, equal PB, number 37, isn't it, Shug?
5: Yep, spot on, Joey.
6: Just the lazy 20 contested possessions, 15 clearances, 14 tackles, 10 inside 50, 7 score involvements. His kick goes long down the line.
2: Where will that sit? Yeah, sorry, Joey, in terms of super coach. Or ratings. AFL fantasy points. I know the ratings, he's going to be the number one rated.
6: Well, ranking scored 200.
2: Is this close to a 200?
5: 163 ranking points
2: at the moment.
5: Yep.
6: He's got 863 metres gained as well. And right now, he's standing next to Toby Green. So Toby Green's around the footy, as is Clayton Oliver. Rao, another disposal. Got it to Rioli. Kicks it inside 50. That's an up and under. Iden with courage went back along the boundary line. Taylor looking for the boundary. Instead, it's going to be a ball up. So it's the wrong end of the field for GWS. There's 4 minutes 10 to go. They need the last 2 goals. Otherwise, the Gold Coast Suns will break their streak. Their losing streak. They've fought hard. And Humphrey's going to be penalised holding the ball.
4: Well, this sounds a bit counterintuitive, but the Suns have been better from this area of the ground than they have attacking from forward of centre.
0: They've given it up. Petrarca to finish it. Doesn't get a good piece of it. Fonty on the last line. Tips the footy to Rouston.
4: Was that advantage paid or something?
0: Rouston off half back. Looks for Cadman. Cadman fists it towards Rouston again. Has to retreat to Fonty. Good tackle by Lombard. Affected the handball, and they wrap it up, and there'll be a ball up on centre wing.
4: What happened there with Petrarca ended up with the shot on goal? They take the advantage. Must have. Fair enough. Good chat. Daisy Thomas, CBus Super.
0: Daisy Thomas doing his best work.
6: Well, happened so quick.
4: It did.
0: Oliver. Out of bounds, free kick goes to the Suns.
7: Johnny.
0: Come on, Johnny.
7: My mic's always live.
6: So it'll be Will Powell. 3:22 on the clock. Suns leading by 9. Can they break their 10-game losing streak? They just need to hold on for 3 more minutes in what has been trying conditions all afternoon. Wet and cold. And they're going to have a ball up deep inside their forward 50. Moyle has fought hard against Briggs and Madden all afternoon. Reed still playing on Harvey Thomas on a wing. It's been an incredible matchup.
2: They can't afford to go with these wrap-up tackles now, the Giants. Got to keep play moving.
6: Keep the ball live, Stevie reckons, yep. There's Rao, another clearance. He's been incredible. Here's Noah Anderson, just safely kicks it into the pocket. He knows what needs to be done, and they're happy to take the stoppage. It was 2:55 on the clock, 9-point lead.
7: You see the sides that have been in this situation a lot, Stevie. They apply the tackle, then let it go, put the arm up, right. just to make sure the umpire knows that if they are going to hold on to it, you're demonstrating they've got prior or you force them into releasing it.
0: Boundary throw in. The ball has lived in the Suns' end in this last quarter. They deserve the win. Johnny on the boundary.
8: Boys, I'm just scratching my head wondering why the Giants are so inconsistent. They came here 5 weeks ago, beat the top of the ladder Fremantle, who are on a 14-game winning streak, and it looks like they're going to get done today by the Suns, who are on a 10-game losing streak. Why are they so inconsistent?
6: It's a great question.
7: That's the frustration on the ear, isn't it?
5: Oh, you look what they've done against Freo that week.
7: It was Geelong the week after.
0: Good question by Johnny Keogh.
5: Yeah, good question.
0: Well, and then it's stumped and probably got...
7: It was Freo and then Geelong, and then they lost to the Giants.
6: Deep analysis.
7: And lost to the Bombers. And we sat there and watched it. Kick 14 against Brisbane in a quarter.
0: 2 minutes 18 to go. And they need 2 goals in that time. Looks like it might be hard work from here.
7: And that's the kind of stuff that Johnny brings to Parliament House and has the big wigs scratching their heads. No wonder he's playing tennis with them and they're trying to butter him up.
2: Yeah.
7: Johnny, none of those hard-hitting ones, mate.
0: So, Ash, out of the back end. Can they go from one into another? No, they can't because Yulin stands in the way. The Bodie variety.
2: What's your football history, Johnny? Where'd you play your footy?
8: Centre-half bench. No, mate, I juniors at Yarra Glen Footy Club, home of Brett Ratton, of course.
6: Yeah.
8: But he's a bit older than me and much better, of course.
2: Don't sell yourself short.
6: So a minute 30 to go. 90 seconds away the Suns from breaking their 10-game losing streak.
0: Brett Ratton did win a best and fairest in a premiership year.
7: He played a lot of AFL football and Johnny Keogh's by Johnny.
6: Hey, saw Johnny Keogh play. Well, he was in and under.
2: Sometimes you're just unlucky.
6: Wrong place.
7: Hey, you've been out there. I've seen you with the fork and you've got the pen, the paper, everything. How many are in the house, Johnny?
8: Yeah, look, the estimate at the start of the game was pretty good, boys. 5,814 today, so in a very wet, cold Canberra day.
6: Yeah, you're all over it, Johnny. You said 6,000. The boys chuckled at you. You knew.
2: I think that was Ash.
7: We laugh regardless.
6: So 90 seconds, 80 seconds to go. Giants need 2 goals. Toby Green wins a centre clearance, or the clearance at half forward. Last chance. They need a goal. Cadman's in there.
0: And Gold Coast wrap it up. They know what they need to do from here.
6: 67 seconds left on the clock. Call up half forward.
7: You're calling this one, Chairman?
5: They're home. The Suns are going to snap a 10-game losing streak for Red Z.
7: Oh, big call, hey?
2: Not over yet.
6: Hang on. Clearance here to the Giants. Oh, Toby was taken. Oh, that was...
2: They've got to stop gang tackling here, the Giants.
6: They're all just diving in on it, aren't they?
2: Yeah.
6: Wow. And Toby again dives in it.
2: Just knock it out.
7: Johnny Keogh know best, but there's taxes on everything at the minute. But in the nation's capital, Toby tax is all-time high, Stevie.
0: Toby Rao needs 1 for 40 touches.
2: Could be paying 60 cents in the dollar, Toby.
0: Now with his 16 clearances, Toby 16 tackles.
6: Oh, there it is.
0: Here it is.
6: 40.
0: Position number 40.
6: Ah, by Unrally.
0: That's a good game.
6: That's brilliant.
0: Turned it over, though. The Giants go back to half four.
6: Right. Here we go.
0: Can he kick this? Can he kick it? Needs to be fast.
7: Oh, he's
0: 55 out. Callum Brown sends it on its way. And it's out of bounds.
7: Oh. Himmelboy.
0: It might be a behind. Down to 22 seconds. Possession will go back to the Suns either way.
2: It's over.
0: And this game is over.

0: It was a behind, which will be.
1: She's had a good day, but that's not her finest moment.
2: No, well, the boundary umpire's called for it.
1: Oh, right.
2: And she said, I believe it's a behind. So
0: she knew.
2: Henderson on fire.
0: The goal umpire right there. Close to the behind post, but I think it'll be a behind. Crypto.com. It is a behind.
3: Worth the review.
2: 20 seconds, throw it in, quick snap.
0: Just to be safe. Yeah. So it's 8 points the margin, 21 seconds to go. The Gold Coast Suns are going to take care of business on the road. They've been close for a number of weeks. They've had the spotlight shone on the footy club. But what I've loved most about this win, Steve, is their leaders have stood up in a big way. Natty Rao has been unbelievable. Tuke Miller, 23 and 3 goals.
1: Anderson
0: hasn't kicked the ball well, but he's had 9 clearances, 10 tackles,
2: Petraka,
0: and 24 disposals.
2: Yeah.
1: This game from Matt Rao, though, this is the performance of the weekend of any player in the competition.
0: It's right up there, Steve. It's a great call. Delana's going to kick a goal. Oh, hang on a minute. The siren sounds. Matty Rao pumps his fists, and they hold on by 2 points in the nation's capital. Gold Coast 11-13-79. The Giants 11-11-77. They break the 10-game losing streak. We will take a very quick break. We'll be back on the other side of this to wrap it all up. 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
2: This is the Triple M Amy Review. Amy Clangers for Good is back, and 2-point win to the Gold Coast Suns. And are they back after losing 10 in a row? Win by 2 points. The McDelivery well-played moment. Tonight's McDelivery moment happened, and we caught it brilliantly. Whitfield puts the boot into it. Powell did well. Got up from the point of the square. Went bang from 60. That's a highlight. Powell from downtown. That was one of the rare highlights today.
3: What a call.
4: Chef's kiss. Did it prone.
5: Triple MVP award, Stevie J, 3-2-1.
2: For like
6: yes. I'm going to start with the one vote, which today goes to Bailey Humphrey. I thought he was terrific, particularly in that second
5: Cool.
6: half.
5: Yeah, Paul, who got two?
6: 19 disposals and two goals. Two votes goes to Tuk Miller.
5: Yeah.
6: 23 disposals,
5: right. So three
6: Matt goals,
5: three. Let's get
6: nine
5: out of
6: tackles.
5: Here.
6: But the best player on the ground this afternoon for the Gold Coast Suns, Matt Rowe, 40 disposals. He had 17 clearances, 16 tackles, 10 inside
5: 50s. Joey, tell me about the dog poo.
7: We got
6: absolutely
7: it.
6: Absolutely.
5: Tell me about the dog poo.
2: He wasn't the number one rated player on the ground, though.
5: That was O'Halloran was. Ash.
2: Who was the number one rated
8: player? He was the number one ranked player, though.
2: Who?
5: O'Halloran.
6: Who's Delaney?
8: Number one rated player.
2: Delaney.
7: Oh, my goodness. Delaney, the number one rated player.
9: That one was for Laika.
8: Software issue.
7: Hey, fresh food improves your dog's poo.
5: It does.
7: Glorious. That was for Laika. Well done to you, Stevie J. Well done to you, Daisy Thomas. Remember the goal. Coast us. You are going to some music now. Enjoy your afternoon. For everyone else, don't go anywhere. The West Coast Eagles and Collingwood from Optus Stadium. Oh, they're all there, all the big guns, Embers and Reedy and all the crew.
6: Yeah,
7: don't go anywhere. But we are done. We're out of here. I'm off to go to Carlton St Kilda. Can't wait for that one.
2: Stevie, let's
7: go.
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25: Great to have your company here at Optus Stadium. Looking forward to this game. It is the West Coast Eagles playing host to Collingwood. Sun is shining and we're ready to rock and roll the game and the ball up not too far away. Lockie Reedy, Cobbetree alongside Tommy Atkinson, and it's a star-studded Sunday. Tommy, have a listen to these names.
26: Yes.
25: It is Xavier Ellis, Premiership hero.
27: You're being a fool,
25: Norm Lachlan. Smith medalist, Andrew Embley from 2006, Mark Cometti.
28: Oh, the beast.
29: The beast.
30: No credits at all.
25: And Britt Taylor on the boundary. She rode in. And we'll catch up with her a little later on. Great to have your company, gents. Can West Coast cause an upset here today? I have got a list of Collingwood players that are not here this afternoon, and I reckon they can cause an upset.
29: Well, they can. There's a few people out there thinking with all these Collingwood outs, might be a bit tough for the Pies, but to be honest with you, as much as I love my West Coast, I still think Collingwood win.
25: All right, Pendles, Maynard out, of course Elliott out for the rest of the season. DeGoey's missing with the glutes, Lipinski, Howe, Moore, Perryman, there's a lot of big names there.
27: Oh, their defence is bone thin, that's why the midfield battle's going to be enormous. Darcy Cameron's in stellar form again, of course, last year's best and fairest winner. If that midfield for Collingwood is too sharp and win that battle, I can imagine Collingwood will run away with the game.
29: X-Man, one for you. Josh Dacos, obviously been playing a fair bit half back this year. Now, we know that Milan Murdoch does go to the best half back. With all the outs, would you expect maybe Josh Dacos may spend a bit more time on ball?
27: I'm sure they would have had a good discussion, Embers, because they are inexperienced in defence, but as I said, if you win the midfield battle, you'll probably win the game. So I'd assume that Josh would be in the midfield with his brother. And I'm not just saying that because he warmed up in the midfield. But, that's just a prediction.
26: big game for the Pies, though, Locke.
25: It is.
26: They got Hawthorn and Brisbane, so they might want to win today.
25: Yeah, absolutely. 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
31: Thanks, Lockie. Good to be back. And we've just had the toss of the coin down here. 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
25: 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Zave, your thoughts before we...
27: Well, I have one for you, Lockie. Okay. You're very biased towards the West Perth boys.
25: Yes.
27: Sam Swadling has enormous raps on him down at the football club. I expect big things, Lock, and I'm sure you'll make it big regardless.
25: I will. 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
26: Both the Dacos boys in the middle. And
27: Josh is in the middle, is he, Tom?
26: He is. He's starting there next to Harley Reid.
27: We got that right, well, didn't we? Yeah, read that play.
26: And Brady Hoff's at half forward, so I reckon after this bounce, he'll go straight in and probably grab Nick Dacos. McDonald's and Ream Hot Water, Triple M rocks footy. Tim Kelly, first clearance, gets a touch. Comes up wide here to Bo Allen on his left foot, spears it inside 50. Shanahan, strong hands. Just got in front of Frampton. Marks 30 out straight in front.
29: Well, that's a really good start. Quick kick inside forward 50. And Job Shanahan, we love his hands. We love the fact that he's a young kid, still 19 years of age. Will get better and better, but just a really confident run and jump at the footy. On Billy Frampton, that's a good start.
26: Lost their last 8 games, West Coast.
0: Jack.
26: Crowd's a bit thinner than I would have thought this afternoon. Of course, Collingwood have massive support all around the country. They haven't had their kicking boots on all season. Shanahan straight through and gives it the old 6-7, if you don't mind.
1: 6-7.
26: West Coast, 1-6. The Pies get to score 60 seconds on first turn. And that is on the Triple M Trophy Work West scoreboard.
27: Well, it's Chris flipped over out here on the wing. Yesterday we had a lot of rain. It hailed at everyone's house yesterday.
26: Yes.
27: It hailed at mine enough. So the ground's going to be slippery. Top of the goal square early. And Howes just couldn't keep up. Tried to read the play. We got the Triple M Harvey Norman replay. Potentially a slight free kick with a tug of the jumper. But Shanahan's too good.
25: 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As we're back in the middle, ball is loose. Harley's over the top of it. He can't pick it up. In the end, it leaves it for a teammate who couldn't break away from the tackle. That is Marcus Herbert. Well, ball up just metres away from the centre circle. As Cameron gets the tap away. Balls around a little bit. Herbert will tap it in the direction of Graham. The Eagles can charge forward again. This is Baker. Kicks to the lead of Waterman. So they're up and about, the Eagles. Getting most of the touches early in this game. We've gone 2 minutes. They're 1-6. Collingwood yet to score, and Beastie yet to get it inside attacking 50 as the ball now goes inside 50. Shanahan flying again, just couldn't hold on to it. Framped it over the top of the footy. Ball 30 metres out. And we'll have a ball up. It's inside attacking 50 once again for West Coast.
29: Geez, he really should have grabbed that, Job. Shanahan had a really good jump and
0: Collingwood holding.
26: So 40 out from goal, free kick in the ruck contest. Going to go to Darcy Cameron, and Hoff has gone straight to Nick Dacos.
27: Then Josh is roaming free, so of course Murdoch did the job on Scott Pendlebury's record-breaking game in the MCG with that 90-odd thousand, so he'll be relieved today to be able to roam around by himself.
26: Harley Reid to see if Allen goes straight to him. So long kick down the line. Starcevic from behind couldn't mark, grabs it, tackled straight away. And taken across the line by McStay, being picked for holding the ball. As he went across the line, you heard the umpire, exclusively Knights, no genuine attempts. So free kick to the Pies on the wing here, like right in front of us.
25: McStay has it. 1-6, West Coast. Collingwood yet to score, kicks it along the line. It was a nice kick in the end. The mark was taken by Chris, was a beauty of a kick. It was low and it split the gap nicely. Inside attacking 50 again. Packleform memory had it fisted away. Gathered by Allen. He kicks towards goal, but he's missed to the right-hand side. So a minor score for the Magpies. They're just one. And the Eagles, 1-6.
27: Allen has gone to Harley Reid. Not sure if it's just a match-up just yet, but they're certainly standing next to each other at the moment.
26: So Herbert short to the far side to Tyler Young, who takes 20 by foot and then kicks long. Watch Shanahan, but out marking nicely there is Howes. That's much better.
27: Strong mark, Tommy. Backed himself in. Only the age of 20.
26: Making his debut. Mid-season draft pick up last year for the Pies. Kicks long down the line to half forward and goes out of bounds. So the Pies one behind. West Coast 1-6. 4 gone here in the first term. 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
25: So 5 points is the margin here at Optus Stadium. Still some more footy action to come later on this afternoon as Williams over the top for West Coast. Kicked off the ground out towards the boundary line. It was a bad option by Josh Dacos, and it'll be an Eagles free. Will Dersma will take it. Want a little more from him.
29: I've been watching the soccer last night there, Josh Dacos. Just threw the boot at it.
27: Who won last night, Embers? Did you get over it?
29: I think it was a nil or draw.
27: Oh, was it really?
29: No, I've got no idea. I didn't know who was in the soccer one last night.
26: Was here at Optus Stadium.
29: Perth Glory, were they?
26: No, not the Perth Glory.
2: Was it Inter and Juventus?
26: Yeah, Juventus.
1: Yeah, lots of Juventus fans still here walking into the game too, boy.
26: The Italian festival outside, Embers. You got amongst that.
25: Inter 1-2-1. Up against Juventus, ball on the far side. Murdoch was pushed away, so there's a little bit of physicality happening at the moment. Now it comes into the hands of Kelly. His hand pass, not too bad in the end, but the fumble from Graham, he was under pressure, and the Pies will get it to Josh Dacos. Now Houston runs into trouble. He had a serious problem and ran straight into Dersma. And Dersma takes the free kick off half back. It's West Coast one straight six. Collingwood one behind.
27: Oh,
26: dangerous kick. He wanted Baker. Didn't get there, Zave.
27: Why is he not? Well, Embry just he's got had a cup of tea. What was he doing?
26: Embry takes his time. Kicks to half forward. Young, spoiled Bazo recovers. This one back to Dersma. That's a better kick. Will it sit for Bacon? No, it doesn't.
29: It's got to be deliberate,
27: deliberate either way.
29: Either way, it's got to be a free kick.
26: Gee. So, how's playing the Sioux?
29: Yeah, it's, surely that's got to be deliberate.
27: One of those ones we're seeing in the game a lot at the moment. He's diving to touch the ball, but you're hitting it out.
29: Tap the straight over the line.
25: So, still 5 points to margin. West Coast lead it. Broadcast side wing. Ball thrown in. Cameron will get probably hands to it, although both ruckmen really missed it in the end. Cameron tried to kick it away. Or Harley Reid's hand pass was terrific. It was over the head. Now to Bailey Williams. Lobs one in the direction of Graham, but it was too firm for him. Frampton did well. Swaddling. There he is, X-Man.
27: We like
25: Houston.
27: You, Locke.
25: Yeah, he's good. Here's McCreary, though. He's good as well. He'll kick. Inside attacking 50. Bazo's there. He taps it down. Well done, Starcevic. Gathers the footy to Lindsay, back into the team. He was crunched into the turf. Inside attacking 50 for Collingwood. Schultz somehow gets hold of the footy. His hand pass, a loose one.
27: Oh.
25: Big tackle laid from West Coast. And Bazo just held on a little too long. Schultz gets up saying, how about a free kick? But we'll ball it up about 15 outs.
27: I don't think he had the ball at any stage, really. He just got tackled.
29: Jesus, big tackles in that contest just then.
26: Cameron. Shark by Reid, though. Bo Allen gets it. His kick smothered, goes across the line. 30 out.
29: Brady Hoff is Nick Dacos' shadow today. He has not let him go at all.
26: Super, super special comments looking after Zave and Embers today. Super, super, built just something the smart way. So boundary throw in, 30 out, tapped into space. Bo Allen gets there first. He's wrapped up straight away, though. The umpire says I'll have it. Time. We'll throw it up. 25 out from West Coast goal. That's by Collingwood's goal. They trail by 5 points. 8 gone.
25: Inside attacking 50 for the Pies. Harley getting off his hands into the hands of Bo Allen. Packle form. Terrific Mark McStay. The taller of the three. He hauls it in. Needs to go back and kick this one for about 45 out on a slight angle. We're right behind it.
27: It's always a problem, isn't it, in those stoppages. West Coast brought numbers into a deep defensive 50 stoppage. Bit of pressure, they just slap it out. And sure enough, Collingwood sitting there waiting. It was a strong contested mark from a man in really good form.
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25: 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So they're on the board, the Magpies, the underman Maggies, who need to win this afternoon here in Perth. They're 1-1-7, the Eagles 1-6. And make sure when the footy's on, you don't miss a moment. 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
27: Just a strong contested mark, Embers, wasn't it? A little bit of courage, went back with it, but had the opportunity to fly. And he's got the confidence right now, Dan McStay.
29: Yeah, set up well behind the football, didn't they? They got good pressure in there. West Coast couldn't clear it. And as we have a look at the moment, highest rated forwards in the competition. And since round 17, Dan McStay, he's been number one, and that's the reason why.
27: That's I just pointed to that on my notes I took in the week, just sort of jotted that
25: You've
27: down.
25: Been good this week. The study coming into this game, the enormous, Josh Dacos, enormous. You're on fire.
27: Swaddling, bit of information there for you.
29: That's it.
26: He's long out of the middle, quick kick. Bounces inside 50. McCarthy for West Coast gets there first and goes backwards. Left side screws a kick around, but Nick Dacos in best position. His marks in front of Brady Hoff.
27: He'll find someone here. Still a bit of space. One-on-ones inside 50. He moves it quickly.
26: So Nick just chisels one inside 50 over the head. Being marked by Tim Kelly. He's racking him up in defence. Goes wide and finds Dersma.
25: Dersma has it. 20 out from his defensive goal to McCarthy. They're out wide now. Lindsay hits the target. Dersma's run on. Starcevic should have given it to him. Now decides to kick.
27: Lord.
25: And he's turned it over. That's ugly stuff. In the hands of Dacos. Kick inside attacking 50. Schultz stands. Takes the mark. Plays on. Kicks a goal. Two straight for the Pies. 2-1-13. The Eagles 1-6. Starcevic, hand it to your runners. Give it to him.
29: You do. You have to give it. You have to give these kids an opportunity. Run from behind. A couple of really poor switches so far in this game from West Coast. It cost them a goal then. Probably should have cost them a goal earlier as well. But it's, you know, just kicking off one step. You know, no momentum through the footy. Your backs are caught out. And Schulze was saying thank you very much. Pies make West Coast pay.
27: Also, Dewis, but it's been a little bit quiet the last couple of weeks. Four disposals already early in this game. Flies pass, just give it to the number one draft pick. Let him make up his mind what he wants to do with it instead of poor switch and too easy by Colin. You said it right, Embers. They paid a price there and they probably should earlier too.
26: Got on some ream hot water, triple on rocks, footy. Cameron just toe pokes it forward. McCarthy used his body, that should be a three. So dragged off the footy there. The skipper, the co-captain, Liam Duggan. He's got Tommy Cole there here. All by himself on the wing, Tom Cole. Just the defensive side, then goes short, presenting Jack Williams.
29: Yeah, I like that. Just on in the lead, Jack Williams had run about 80 metres to get on the end of that.
2: He's on the wing, kicks it, inside 50. Waterman has a good go at it. Bailey Williams, good hands. Kelly, open space, open 50, kicks towards goal. He nails it. Six disposals, one goal for Tim Kelly. And the Eagles, a two straight 12, though, trail the Magpies 2-1-13. That is on the Triple M Totally Workwear scoreboards.
27: Very unusual, Embers. Darcy Cameron flew.
2: Yep.
27: Bailey Williams went front and square, the big ruckman, and was clean enough to take the crumb. It was a pack of five people. He thought he was going to make no mark on that contest, so stayed down, crumbed it beautifully.
29: Yeah, what I like as well, so Jack Williams, he gets on his bike, he works out really hard up the ground to get a mark on this broadcast wing. He turns quickly, and then Job Shanahan, he's the next key forward, he's the one in that marking contest. He doesn't mark, but he crashes the pack and does enough to get the ball front and square, and as you said, Baylor Williams did the rest, and Tim Kelly, he started very well.
26: Got on some ream hot water, Triple M rocks footy. Cooper Duff Tyler got up high, then followed up his own footy, ends up with Kelly, gives it off. Hoff kicks to half forward, going back. Murdoch couldn't mark, but follows up. Look at him, little pest, has a bounce, buzzes around, and got touch when he kicked it though. He's got a toe point to it, causing interference. Ball 40 out from their goal. And diving and making a tackle is Duff Tyler and Shanahan, and the board up 40 out. West Coast trial by 1 point.
2: Swaddling did well there, X-Man. Just
27: But
2: Murdoch couldn't get the kick away. Here's the run of Dacos. Outside he goes. And the kick down the line. Stasevich is out of position here. He just gets nudged away by Membry. He'll play on and kick it inside attacking 50. It's one-on-one through the hands of McCarthy. The hand pass out to a bit of open space is not too bad. Sullivan will gather it and kick towards goal, and he's nailed it. It's snuck through. Sloppy defence in the end from West Coast. And the Magpies get their third. 3-1-19, plays two straight 12, 14 gone in this first term.
29: And Nick Dacos, I mean, we know, we marvel at him, but you know, that stoppage in their back 50 there, Collingwood, and the way that Nick Dacos was able to come through the pack at speed and broke the game up. Now, West Coast would have, you know, you would have thought they would be able to at least lock that ball in and get a couple of repeat stoppages, but the ball just comes out so quickly on the back of Dacos' speed. And West Coast defenders, again, they're just chasing, and the Pies make them pay.
27: Early alert too, sorry, Beastie, on the key forwards for Collingwood. A couple of early contested marks against the undersized defenders.
1: Yeah, Dacos already four disposals, two inside 50s, two score involvements, already having influence boys on the Triple M return than his stats.
5: Here we go.
26: Ted Landing loans to self-employed, redzed.com. Here he is again, the champ.
27: He just showed it to Hoff.
26: Just pumps it inside 50 from the side. McCarthy couldn't take the mark long. Hand pass inside 50, gets out the back. Schultz with another one. They're piling him on now, the Pies. He's got a couple, Lockie Schultz.
5: goals in 3 games.
26: 4-1-25, West Coast 2 straight 12, 15 goal first term. Triple M Totally Workwear scoreboard.
29: Yeah, not early in the game, but again, Nick Dacos is showing his absolute class through there.
27: He just showed the hop as he ran off.
6: This is what a football looks like. Zen.
29: Have a look at the
27: Harvey. There you go, have a little look.
29: Harvey Norman replay at the moment. But, you know, do West Coast just go, let's put Will Dersmer in there and just allow him to go one.
27: I've been saying it for weeks.
29: We know he's going to get 30-35 anyway. Give an opportunity to a guy to play on ball and hop at the moment. He started at, you know, half back, then he went in the midfield. Now he's on ball. He's pushing, you know, Harley out or someone like that. Take him on.
27: Yeah, no, but I also think if you're going to go right now, why is Elliot Yeo standing next to Dacos?
29: Exactly. Yeah.
27: If you're going to tag.
25: So true. The X-Man for Seabus Super and Embers here as well. Here's Kelly. He's getting the touches. Hoff runs away from the middle of the ground. Kicks inside attacking 50. Good fist away. The Pies out towards the boundary line. Swaddling happy to carry it over the line. 60 around from the Eagles goal. We'll throw it back into play. 4-1-25. Plays two straight 12. 16 gone in his first term.
1: Quite been busy for the Eagles too. 8 disposals, 3 clearances, centre bounce clearances, 3 a goal for him too. 2 score involvement. So he's been busy in this first quarter on the Triple M Reds and Linux stats.
26: Duff Tytler against McStay. No clear tap out, and then Yo makes the tackle.
27: If I was going to be a defender, the last name Puncher.
29: Yeah.
27: Not a bad name. Yeah. Came out there and gave it the full fist.
25: You couldn't be a forward, could you?
27: No.
25: With a surname like that.
26: Bo Allen, clearance, going backwards. That pass to Lindsay, set him up. Schultz just nailed him, saw him coming. Turnover, the Pies want to run. Hand pass over the top. You've got men out wide, just needs to set up there for Hayes. It doesn't. And going back, McCarthy goes to Herbert. He shows some candy. Goes back to McCarthy. He goes short. Dio now running through is Allen. Goes to half forward. His chest marking out in front is Tommy Cole at half forward.
25: Cole wants to play it on quickly. Lob the hand pass over. CDT. Duff Tytler kicks inside 50. Shanahan takes a mark. They worked that well off half back West Coast. Some nice kicks. Chain of hand passes. And they got it to their key forward. Shanahan should kick this one from 35 outs.
29: Well, they rewarded the runner going by, and Josh Lindsay back to the side, and I'm glad they are giving him opportunities. He's copped a couple of real big tackles in this game. McCreary got him early, and then Schultz got him, but to his credit, he got back up. He got the handball receive and helped set up this shot on goal.
25: Chasing his second for the afternoon. Sun is shining on Shanahan. He nails it. And it's a handy one for West Coast. It's still the Pies 4-1-25. The Eagles 3 straight 18 for Bob Jane T-Marts. Bob Jane T-Marts epic drive sale is on now. BobJane.com.au. Britt Taylor.
31: Liam Baker's back out there now, but was just walking the boundary to some free advice from some fans as well. Could see him chuckling with a few ladies on the boundary here because they were getting very animated in their feedback trying to inspire a good performance.
27: The Embers as well, mate. The difference there between Starcevic and Elliot Yeo. Starcevic held the ball, turned it over for a switch. Elliot Yeo just took that mark, just flicked the handball straight away to someone running past. And before you knew it, Shanahan was running inside 50. Josh Dacos spotted that, but couldn't do anything about it. The 50 metres that he'd worked off. His opponent was too much. Billy Frampton's now has gone to Shanahan at full forward.
26: At 3:13 last week against the Tigers West Coast. There, 3 straight this afternoon. Out of the middle, here's Long. Can you pick it up? You can. Goes back by hand. McStay is playing that mobile second ruckman. They chain up Long, centre half forward. Men everywhere inside 50. Ends up here with Anderson. He snaps on goal. And misses to the right hand side. So 4-2-26 the Pies. West Coast 3 straight 18. 19 gone. Triple M Toby Work West scoreboard.
25: Short pass out. Lindsay will take the mark. As we said, back into the team. Well, there. Draft picks is risky kick, but it'll come off okay. Had a lot of fans nervous on that occasion. Young took the mark, gave it to McCarthy, kicks to the middle of the ground. Quater was good, went up, fisted away, straight in the hands of Josh Dacos. He'll kick inside attacking 50, a little wide though for memory. Running onto it is Bazo, and taken high. Yes, he will get a free kick. Bazo tight to the boundary inside his defensive 50.
29: Harley Regis got absolutely crunched in the middle of the ground from Quainer. That kick from McCarthy was a set him up, and he's a bit sore.
25: 8 points the margin. Magpies lead it. Now mark on the far side of the ground. Houston will take it.
26: Holding his left shoulder, Harley Reid.
5: Move it on.
26: It's just a stinger. So long kick inside 50 here for Collingwood. Membry, 2 foot jumper, could have marked. Tolly Young gathers, gives it off to Liam Baker on his left foot. That's a nice ball. Shanahan needs to go here. He picks it up, tackle. Fans want holding the man without the footy. The ball goes out of bounds. Now Price says throw it in.
29: I think it was a free too.
27: Yes.
29: So Duff Tyler's in the ruck at the moment. I thought he jumped pretty well. Last set of bounce. Bailey Williams is now pushed forward.
2: Ball thrown in. McStay first to it. He's playing well. Got it off to Allen. And Allen will kick inside attacking 50. It's a long ball. Putting the Eagles under pressure. The tap from Young. Bazo just forces it through. That's all he could do. The pressure was coming from behind. So another minor score for the Pies. 4-3-27. Plays 3 straight 18. It's a good game so far. 21 minutes gone in this first turn.
26: Short ball. Gee, Paul Allen stopped to mark. Dangerous turnover. Free kick. Advantage paid, but standing in the way down there. Luckily for West Coast is Bazo.
27: Lockie Shields coming out of the goal square at the moment. He's kicked two already, but he's got a big key defender on him.
26: So it goes to McCarthy, who hasn't been great by foot, and that wasn't much better. Ends up with Crisp, ends a side bottom over the top. Membry, 50 out, squares it to a dangerous position. Going back, Lindsay.
27: Yeah, free kick, Collingwood.
0: Collingwood.
27: Yep. So
26: against Bo Allen here. And the free kick's going to go to Steele. And he's 20 out straight in front.
27: Didn't need to do it. That was a ball to the top of the square. There's no big keys around.
0: 10 metres out.
27: Bo Allen just
0: stand place. 10 metres.
27: Pushed.
0: Thank you.
27: Grabbed. Put. That's an enormous push in the back. Did not need to do that at all. Could be costly. 30 metres out directly in front.
26: Another turnover coming out of half back for West Coast. And Rowan Steele straight in front. Should kick this. Leans back and does. So a big first term for the Pies. They came in on demand, and they're leading the way 5-3-33. West Coast 3 straight 18. 23 gone in the first term. 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
2: Can I claim Rowan Steele as well? I think he was only at West Perth for like 6 months.
26: But yes.
2: Can
27: well,
2: I claim it?
27: Recruited from, Lop.
2: Yeah.
27: West Perth.
2: Oh, yeah, that's it. They work their magic, X. Yeah. Up there at Judy.
27: Well, they do, mate. They just can't win a game themselves.
2: That's true. Well, they won yesterday.
27: Did they get the chocolates yesterday?
2: They got the chocolates yesterday.
26: Because all the good players
2: back.
26: Have been taken,
2: like.
26: They've been drafted all their stars.
27: You're took feeding all our stars. Club, fair enough.
2: Look, Steele, Swadling.
27: Keep going.
5: Chapman.
2: Brendan Fuster.
26: Yes, Neil Mildenhall.
27: Mark Craig.
2: Bradley Craig, great West Perth man. Justin Longmuir. As the ball's in the middle, Fiala will get a free kick. Hands it off to Hoff. And Hoff can kick it forward again. Through the hands of Shanahan. Duff Tytler's there. Did well to pick it up. His hand pass, though, straight to Crisp. Caught in a tackle. So too is Houston. And Gross is on the ground for the West Coast Eagles. And will ball it up about 30 out from the Eagles' goal.
26: Well, Bailey Williams tapped down to the front of the pack and Harley Reid tackles Ed Allen. What's Harley's numbers when you get a sick beastie on the red Zeds?
0: Straight back.
26: Grab him out of this next ball up, so tap down again. Bailey Williams, left foot kick towards goal. Quainer in best position marks in the back pocket.
1: It's the two touches for Harley Reid so far, TA, on the Triple M Red Zed Leaders.
26: So quiet for Harley. Membry marks. Overlap run through side bottom, then to Josh Dacos in the middle of the ground. That's a nicely weighted kick. Punched over the back by Anderson. McCarthy's just dropped it. Having a horrible day down back. Bazo grabs it, wrapped up by McStay.
27: Not pumped with his start, Tommy. He's had 7 disposals, but you're right. He's been a little bit unsettled at times.
2: Inside attacking 50 for the Pies. They lead at the moment by 15. Closing in on quarter time as Bo Allen just took on the tackler. Could have been caught holding the ball on that occasion.
0: Thank you, Darcy.
2: Schultz claims a little fend-off as well that was a little high as Bailey Williams is in front, down to Yo's high kick out towards the wing. Frampton at the back did really well, just used his body. Little shove out, and Frampton can set up the play now. He'll go to the top of the 50. It'll work out nicely, so the Pies can just work their way. This is Swadling.
27: Oh, your man, you'd kick him from 60.
2: Yeah, he could probably run around to the boundary and still nail it.
27: Oh, geez.
2: He went on the left too. opposite foot. Oh. Oh. Should have done better on that occasion to take the mark, X.
27: Oh, is that right, Mark? Yeah.
5: Kicks it away.
27: Another bloke that's randomly ran onto his left into traffic.
5: As the Eagles on the far side kick it to the wing.
26: Long kick down the line contest. Taken though by half hand pass. Just missed his man running past him, Cole. Went back and got it. Gave it to Yo, then Lindsay. Hand pass to Harley. Need to be quick. Now Jack Graham through the middle. Got a man free inside 50. Nice kick by Jack Graham and Tommy Gross. Been good in the waffle this season, playing a high half forward role. He's marked at 45 out straight in front.
29: And I'm glad we get to see a bit of Tommy Gross. I know late last year he had some opportunities and probably just didn't grab those chances. Made a couple of mistakes, but you know, he's the future of the club. When you look at where West Coast are now with their age demographic, you want to see these young kids coming in, and I do hope West Coast can give him some opportunities towards the end of the season.
26: Averaging 23 touches, almost two goals a game the last 3 weeks in the waffle. He's pumped that long from 50. Back in the side, Tom Gross delivers. They bought their kicking boots this afternoon, West Coast. Four straight 24. The Pies 5-3, 33. 26 gone. First team, triple on travel work, West score.
27: You're right, Evers. Gave that a fair old clip, didn't he? But again, Elliot Yeo hasn't had a good season or a good patch of form, but it's just the quick hands that West Coast are able to generate. Every time they've done that, they've put the Collingwood defenders under a bit of pressure. Flick, flick, flick. Now they came. Great pass. Went back and from 49 metres out, gave it an absolute hoof.
26: You're right, though, Ambers. These are the kids that the Eagles have to play the last 3 weeks. You don't get hit.
29: And I get
26: Lindsay back in the side.
29: I get Tom Cole's done some really good things, pushing inside forward 50 and changing his role up. But you know, Tom Cole's not going to be part of West Coast's next premiership team. You want to see these young kids get an opportunity in the position that they've grown up playing.
2: Yo gets tackled as he tried to run free from the middle of the grounds.
27: So I reckon Dersma should be doing more centre bounce work.
29: Totally agree. Thought that game against the Western Bulldogs when he got to play on the Bontempelli was a great opportunity for him. So put him back there.
2: He's off having to lay the tackle on McStay. Did well to slow him down. So it's just inside the centre square here, heading towards Collingwood's goal. Ali Williams came from behind. Josh Stakos couldn't take it. He goes in to try and get it again. Well done, Kelly. Somehow got it to Yo. Kick from Yo was really good. To Waterman, to Kelly. Now inside attacking 50. Oh, great mark. Jack Williams ran it superbly right in front. 15 out. Should kick another goal for the Eagles.
27: Embers applauding in the box.
29: I just saw good, quick ball movement from West Coast. Exciting. They're taking the game on. They're not going slow. And to their credit, and I just love forwards that work up the ground, don't get used the first time, but then push back and eyes on the footy. He's been a multiple goal kicker the last few weeks. Jack Williams should go back and kick it.
2: He's right in front, and he does, Embers. He's got it to a three-point ball game. Five straight, the Eagles. They trail Collingwood 5-3, 33. That's on the Triple M Totally Workwear scoreboard. 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
27: Quick hands, time and time again. Elliot Yo and Jake Waterman working a bit higher up the ground. Had the yips last week. That was well covered over here in the west. But quick ball movement. Didn't have a turn to go towards goals. Waited for Kelly to come past him. And you're right, Embers. Work up, work back. Big contested clump. Both defences are undermanned. It's just going to be who provides the most opportunities today.
1: Yeah, accuracy from West Coast keeping them in the game. 9 inside 50s to 15 for Collingwood. Collingwood are getting a lot of repeat inside 50s for a section there too. Eagles managed to withstand the storm, boys, in the Triple M Red Zone Learning Stats.
26: Our choice hotels around the grounds. AFLW is already underway. St Kilda and Carlton, and following us, the Spuds game. Double header. And Marvel, Saints taking on Carlton, so you'll hear that.
27: Harley's hurt himself here.
26: Yeah, he's limping out of this free kick. He's going to hand pass it off for sure, and he does to McCarthy.
27: It's coming.
26: And he kicks inside 50. The tools are causing problems out the back. Bailey Williams paddles it in front. Can he kick it off the ground? Taps it back in. Here's Waterman. He gives it up by hand. Side bottom good.
29: There's a bit going on there.
5: There was. He wasn't under pressure, was he, when he stepped over the line?
29: Was it a deliberate rush?
5: Yeah.
29: Umpire said, we'll give you the benefit of the doubt.
26: It was a puncher, wasn't it? Just standing 1 metre in from the line, stepped across. But first behind for West Coast, 5-1-31. They trail by 2 points.
2: That was intriguing as the ball's on the far side. We might have a look on the Triple M Harvey Norman a moment, but memory has it. He'll kick up towards half forward. Lucas Herbert there, he's just paddling it towards the boundary line. He's happy to see it there. Britt Taylor on the boundary.
31: Harley's still not moving the best. He reached down to his left leg. He's still staying out there and hobbling along, though.
2: So about 50 rounds.
27: For Harley.
2: What was that, X?
27: Hasn't been a good start for Harley.
26: Surprise teams don't tag him more often.
27: A few bumps and bruises, finding the footy like we've seen.
2: So Bailey Williams taps it. Down, Bo Allen trying to go the fend off. He's dragged over the boundary line. That was rough stuff. It was a good tackle in the end from Long. We'll throw it back in. So just crept inside, attacking 50 for Collingwood. They're 5-3-33. The Eagles 5-1-31. 31 minutes ticking over here in the first term.
29: Is it a hard tag he's getting from Ed Allen at the moment, Harley?
26: He's standing next to him now, Embers.
29: Well, watch it closely. It doesn't look like it's a hard tag.
26: I see my super looking after Andrew Embley. Josh Dacos kicks inside 50. Duggan and Membry gets over the back. So just a lazy one down there from Shanahan. He went back like he's done all season to try and shore up the fence and got him high. You clearly see that in the Triple M Harvey Norman replay. Big savings plus bonus gift cards and splits of TVs, fridges, vacuums and more for a good time at Harvey Norman now.
29: And this is what happens where late in quarters, West Coast are really keen to get either a Shanahan or a Waterman behind the football. They're just trying to slow it down. They didn't want to concede another goal, the Eagles, but unfortunately it was Job Shanahan just a little bit clumsy to give away that free kick, and Dan McStay lined up for a couple.
26: And he's got it. And that's 40 for the season for Dan McStay. Career best. Having a big year. And the Collingwood have six in the first term. 6-3-39. West Coast 5-1-31. 32 gone. Almost quarter time here. Triple M Totally Work West scoreboard.
29: They've always been a really good travelling team, haven't they, Collingwood? Every single time they're back to the wall.
27: It helps when they do it once a year.
29: Yeah, well.
27: They're right, though. But it does. They don't travel a lot. They get an enormous crowd at the MCG.
29: Yeah.
27: But for a long, long time now, they've travelled well. Yeah, it's like they enjoy the opportunity to get on the road together.
29: Eagle supporters aren't happy with that, but it was clearly over shoulder.
2: They just keep playing it, waiting for more booze.
27: Which part of that were they up to?
2: No, I don't know.
7: You think it was not a free kick, didn't he? There was a bit of...
29: It was a free kick.
1: I think as Eagles fans, they have to see it a lot. To be convinced the other
27: one. He needed to pick his head off the ground. It almost came off.
2: Here's Cameron out of the middle. Another chance here for the Pies. Dacos will kick inside attacking 50. Memory had the ball punched away. McCarthy there for West Coast. Young charging onto it. Grabbed by McStay, thrown to the ground. Jim McStay's been part of the action. He's been everywhere at the moment.
1: Career high in shot accuracy this year too, boys. 70.4% this season. The highest percentage of the top 50 in the AFL for shots taken on the Triple M Reds and Leading Stats.
2: Inside attacking 50 for the Pies. And Allen's hand pass over his head was beautiful. Dacos to Dacos. This is Josh. Kicks inside attacking 50. Ball comes loose. McCarthy gathers it. Hand passes over his head to Allen of West Coast and kicks it up towards the wing. Yo, battling against Josh Dacos, did really well, handed it to Williams.
26: Yeah, Williams got pushed when he kicked it, though. Had a man free, and the Pies can try and turn over. Hoff's done really well. Just chopped it off from Puncher. Hand pass inboard to Harley. Gives it off to Elliott for 45 for a vintage Elliott Yo goal. Big kick from the Yo man, he kicks it from 45, and West Coast have six as well. 6-1-37, 6-3-39 for the Pies, and the old hot potato for his young one rings around Optus.
29: Yeah, good pressure there. Hoff involved to earn the footy over, and on the back of West Coast, arguably having one of their worst games in a few years, and they've had some bad ones last week. With all Collingwood's outs, we're seeing a cracking first quarter. Both sides having a real crack right now.
2: They certainly are, Embers. Britt on the boundary, Bob Jane T-Marts.
31: Doctors just taking the chance to go out to Harley, who still looks pretty sore. He referenced that left leg, but the doctor's come back in. He's staying out there.
2: He's still got a limp, hasn't he, Britt? So I'm sure he'll get some work. There's only, what, 20, well, less than 10 seconds remaining in this quarter, so the doctors will be out to him. There's a turnover hand pass. Allen kicks inside attacking. 50 on the siren. Fist away. The Eagles are happy with themselves to finish that term. It's a two-point ball game. 6-3-39, the Pies. The Eagles, 6-1-37. 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
7: High scoring first quarter here at Optus Stadium. It is the Magpies 6-3-39. The West Coast Eagles 6-1-37. Plenty to get through, so we go straight to the man, Red Zed Lenning. Stats, here's the Beast, Mark Cometti.
8: Thanks, Lock. Yeah, leading the way for West Coast is Kelly. 9 disposals, 3 clearances, 3 scoring involvements, and a goal for him in that first term. So a vintage quarter for Kelly. McCarthy had the 9. Yo, a vintage quarter for him too. 8 disposals, 3 clearances, 4 scoring involvements, and a goal. Coming off a good game last week, Elliot Yo as well. Reed, 6 with 2 clearances in the end, but not much impact. Shanahan had the 2 goals, continues his march in 26 to be a bright spot for the Eagles. Jack Williams and Gross both with singles for the Eagles. For the Pies leading the way, Nick Dacos, 8 disposals, a clearance, 4 inside 50s, 3 scoring involvements. Mick Stay, 6 with 5 inside 5 scoring involvements rather, and 2 goals. Cameron had the 6 with 3 clearances, 10 hitouts for the big man. Josh Dacos, 6 with a clearance. Schultz, 2 goals. Sullivan, Steele, both with singles for the Pies. Plus 7 in inside 50s in that first term with the Pies. But the accuracy for the Eagles helped them stay in the game, lock on the Triple M Red Zed Lenning stats.
7: Nice work, Beastie, for Bob Jane T-Marts. Bob Jane T-Marts epic drive sale is on now. Bob Jane .com.au. Brett, how is it down on the boundary? How is Harley, more importantly?
9: Well, that is the important thing, isn't it? He gave us a scare with the left shoulder early in the quarter, and then by the end, it looked as though it was that corked thigh, and the physios have spent the quarter-time break with him strapping his thigh. So hopefully he's moving a little bit better in this second term, because he did look in a little bit of bother towards the end, but always stayed out there.
7: Yep, absolutely. Good on you, Brett. Choice Hotels around the grounds. Of course, we've just saw the GWS and Gold Coast game. It was Gold Coast by 2 points, ended that long streak. So they were happy chappies up there on the Gold Coast. And, of course, the AFLW is underway, which is great news. And the Blues are off to a bit of a flyer. 2 straight 12 to the Saints, 1. And it's Spud's game. A little later on, 5 o'clock Western Standard Time, 7 o'clock Eastern Standard Time, St Kilda take on Carlton. That's a massive game, expand.
10: That is an enormous game. Just looking on the Triple M Harvey Norman replay, Lock. Darcy Cameron with the full knee into Harley Reid's quad. He's got it taped up and padding on, as Britt was saying. But Embers, as you'd know, a corky's a corky. You can put tape, padding, whatever you want on it. It's not going to help for the rest of the day.
11: Yeah, it's going to be very sore, not just today, but tomorrow and for the rest of the week.
7: Oh, he's limping big time, isn't he?
10: Yeah, oh, they just get worse. It.
7: Can he run it out, X?
10: Oh, he's smiling and shaking his head, so no, I don't think he can.
12: Gone off the rim, Hoff water, Triple M rocks footy. So Allen stood next to Hoff, gets a clearance, inside 50, and staying. Almost shoved out of it. Ball comes 60 out from home. Hoff, big tackle on Long. He pings the arm. Young Pai says, give it to me. Harley thought he wanted advantage.
10: His quad felt a little bit better then, Tommy, when he saw the opportunity to take off the footy.
7: He was off to the races, wasn't he? Here's Dacos, always off to the races. Kicks inside attacking 50. It's going to bounce over the boundary line. We'll throw it back into play 10 metres around from Collingwood's goal. 6-3-39, plays 6-1-37. The Pies by 2. We started the second term here at Optus Stadium.
10: Darcy Cameron, a couple of clean hit-outs early in the second quarter. Forward 50 stoppage. Be very, very wary, West Coast.
7: So Cameron will have to come from behind on this occasion. Sullivan is hovering. He goes and picks it up. Shovels a hand pass out towards McStay. Caught in a tackle. Harley falls over the top of it. Quick hands to Dacos. He couldn't trap it. And in the end, Long was tackled, brought to the ground by two Eagles. And we're about 30 out from Collingwood's goal. Another chance maybe here for the Pies.
12: Next to the stoppage here for West Coast. Quain is playing a loose man in defence. 40 out from goal. Harley gets it. Missed his boot, though. And went to kick it. Long working hard. Comes out, though, to Liam Baker. He goes wide to Duggan. Has to be quick. Just got the kick away. Outside 50. Tom Cole in best position. Couldn't mark. Follows up. Here comes that spare man, though. Quain up. Did well. Just stole the footy, cuts inboard and finds Josh Dacos.
7: Dacos plays on quickly, kicks it inside attacking 50. Again, McStay is dominating. Comes from 3 or 4 behind to take the mark. And he'll go back for about 45 out on the angle to stretch the margin out a little further here for the Pies.
11: Yeah, all on the back of Quainor. He just he just set up well behind the football. Pressed up, just win the footy back for his team, squares it up. Nick Dacos, Josh Dacos. The Dacos boys are just great.
7: So kick the Pies' first goal and nearly kicks another one for them. Just
10: hit the post.
7: Hit the post, did it? In the end, as McStay just has a little chat with the Eagles fans.
10: He might have gone with a little sally.
7: Oh, did he? Oh,
10: just a little look around.
7: 6-4-40 is the Pies, 6-1-37 the Eagles.
12: Lindsay, a couple of touches and gets it back from Baker. Hand pass to Graham. They're up at half back now. It's a dangerous kick, but he finds Harley. Oh, gee. He stretched, looked proppy, gave it off to Baker by hand to Kelly. They can chain up through the middle. They go long, deep into attack. Punched away from Waterman. Rove, though, by Cole. Hand pass over to Jack Williams. Back in. Oh, he wanted Gross. Crowd wants tackled without the footy.
10: Well, there is Tommy.
11: Free to give it. Someone. I reckon, I'd love to see Jack Williams just get on the boot there and have a shot. I just...
10: Anyway. Rather than muck around with the pill, but Gross is going to get an opportunity.
11: Yep, and he'll be lined up for number two as well. Look at the Triple M Harvey Norman replay. The tackle just lingered there from Ned Long, and umpire was right on to it. So, geez, this would be a good start of the second quarter for West Coast.
12: So Gross is only 15 out, slight angle here. Kicked a big goal on the first turn from 50. This is much easier. Just has to kick through the footy in Jack Darling's old number. Sure could kick this and give West Coast the lead. He does, the youngster. He's got a couple. West Coast have 7. 7-1-43. They lead Collingwood 6-4-40. And we have gone 4 minutes in the second term on the Triple M Bunnings Trade Scoreboard. 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
10: Free kicks, kill. Deep in defence. Ned Long. He's an aggressive footballer. He's contested his attack limit on that occasion. He just

0: Harvey Norman replay. Collingwood's reaction on the interchange. Not overly thrilled with the umpiring there, but technically it was there. West Coast hit the front.
1: And they get one against the grain again. That's three inside 50s to one this term already in favour of the Pies and the Eagles, much like they did in that first quarter. Doing more with less on the Triple M Red Zone than stats.
2: Harley's still hobbling.
0: Oh, he's so sore,
2: Lock. Yeah, he's very sore. He's going to have to come off, or he's going to have to be a permanent forward or do something a little different.
3: Well, he's moving well now.
0: Look at him go.
2: Look at him. He wanted the kick to the top of the 50. Harley tried to pick it up. He couldn't bend down, though. Waterman goes in to help him out. Side bottom does well. Hand passes to a bit of open space. Sullivan receives it from Josh Dacos.
4: Bang, she goes. Starcevich puts him onto the ground. Allen's up, though. Ball's bobbling around. Harley goes in. His hand pass just down to the ground. Things have stepped up a touch. Quaynor out to Long. He's caught in a tackle. Gave it to side bottom. He's caught in a tackle. Let's go back to the Harvey Norman, because that was a bloody ripper.
0: Oh,
4: he smashed him to the ground.
3: And who said the shirt front was out of the game?
0: He's so lucky.
3: Oh, he's so lucky.
5: But he's got up
0: he would have got 8 weeks for that if it knocked him out.
5: The clearing kick comes from the Pies. But in best position, Bazo is going to swing it out wide here. And his best kick. Dersma has plenty of tall. Almost slipped over at halfback, Dersma. And then kicks wide. Wants Jack Williams, Frampton. Did well from behind. And a smart tap in board to Crisp. Hand pass over the top. Harrison. And then smothered by Dersma across the line. But watching that centre clearance, and Harley stood next to Nick Dacos on one leg.
0: But that's just a silly move, Tommy. Like, he can't move. He's so restricted. He's hobbling now. And you put him on Nick Dacos at a centre bounce. You're just playing with fire unnecessarily. Hoff's in there. Just get him on Nick Dacos full time.
2: Ball throw it in. CD2 comes through. Tough tightler. Tapped it down. Straight in the hands, though, of Long, who was caught in the tackle by two. So it's the Eagles by three. Early in the second term, Duff Tytler again with a tap. Hand pass over the head was good. Clearing out from Crisp to Dacos. That's Nick. Kick inside 50. Will be marked, though. Cut off by Bazo. He's had a really good year, Red Bazo. A few struggles over the past couple of years, but this season on field's been terrific. Look at Bo Allen running away. Did really well. Took on his defender, went short to Cole, got a runner going by, decides to spin the other way, kick to the top of 50.
0: Oh, they're
2: Graham's
0: out here.
2: Taken the mark. He's got about six players. Can he hit one of them?
0: No.
2: He decides to kick in the direction of Waterman. Couldn't take the mark. Picks up the footy and screws around the corner for a six-pointer. Chose the worst option possible, but it still came off.
0: He chose Collingwood.
2: Yes, he kicked a two against one. Waterman made it look okay. They're 8-1-49. That's the Eagles. The Magpies 6-4-40. Let's have a look on the Triple M Harvey Norman. Talk us through it. Big savings plus bonus gift cards on selected TVs, fridges, vacuums, and more for a limited time at Harvey Norman now.
0: Oh, he's their match winner, Jake Waterman, if he gets it right. Wasn't the right option. Competed in the air, brought it to ground, picked it up, quick snap. I reckon he probably would have preferred it to hit the ground too, Lock, because those set shots have been a little bit wonky this year.
1: It's almost his best case scenario.
0: Yeah.
1: No time to think.
0: Just, no pressure.
1: Just act on rhythm.
5: Whatever they've done during the week, it's worked. Number 313 at halftime last week, West Coast. And now 8-1. So back in the middle. Another clearance, this time for Kelly to Harvey. He's kicked that.
3: Fallen over.
5: Got his ankle now. His leg just got stuck in the ground. So, at half back though, the Pies.
0: He might get in the car at half time, Tommy.
5: Big swarming double tackle. Howes didn't see it coming. And the free kick's going to go to McCarthy at half forward.
2: I'll have to make a call on Harley in a moment.
0: Only full forward could be an option just for 10 minutes, just to give it a look. But he's
2: see if he can just play out a full forward, do something a little different. Ball inside attacking 50. Quick kick away, though, to the middle of the ground. Should come back. It'll bounce a little awkwardly for Bazo. Gives it off, though, to Young. Little speed, gathers the footy, kicks out wide. They're full of run at the moment, West Coast. Duggan's taken the mark. Got a runner coming past him, McCarthy. He'll kick towards the boundary. Diving and taking the mark is Cole. Stands up, delivers inside 50. And Hoff has taken it. They're full of run and looking impressive. They can stretch out this margin. You'd think Offie will make the distance here. It's just a matter

0: of accuracy.
1: You're going to have to keep him 51, Lock.
0: Yeah, nah, he'll
1: you're
0: get
1: big, you're a fan, okay.
0: Yeah, nah.
2: It'd be a nice one to get on Nick Dacos, who certainly has had the better off Brady Hoff to start this game.
0: So Hoff will have to, as the X-Man said, kick about from 53, let's go. Maybe closer as he runs around and then bombs it out of bounds on the full.
1: I didn't want to mozzie him, but goodness me. Have you ever seen him kick a goal from 53?
0: I don't know, how many goals?
2: Have you ever seen him kick a goal?
1: No, I've got
0: he's kicked 8 in his career.
1: I'm just not sure many of them have been a tough angle from 55.
0: 9 points the margin, the Eagles lead at 10 gone in this second term.
3: Long down the line, punched away from Cameron Crisp. He's been busy, the veteran. Hand pass inboard, needs to sit for Sullivan. Gee, Herb. It was good. Attack the footy, and then Hoff. Big tackle on Josh Dacos. Herbert grabs it. Wrapped up by Ed Allen, a half forward.
4: Eagles heat at the moment, boys. 244 pressure rating versus 144 for the Pies. So smashing them in the contest and around the ball. No time to breathe for the Pies on the Triple M Red Z Athletic stats.
0: Harley gathered it then and he just fell to the ground, I reckon. He was just waiting for the tackle.
1: He's trying to get a free kick. Look
5: at him. He's just like a permanent cramp.
0: He's on one leg. As the ball comes loose, Herbert's there. Loses control of the footy. Here's McCreary, just puts it on the ground, tried to kick it. Oh, Herbie gets it again. Bailey Williams, hand passes out wide, not a bad option. Duggan had to go on his right though, kicks inside attacking 50. Forced over the boundary line, Murdoch, and we'll throw it in 45 around from the Eagles' goal. They're 8-1, 49. The Magpies, 6-4-40. 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
3: Andrew throwing 40 out from West Coast goal. Bradley Williams got up high, tapped it down. Shark by Crisp, though. Pressure from Shanahan was good. Hoff got it. Hand pass to traffic. Duggan back to Hoff. He's wrapped up. And we're brought up. Ed Allen, strong tackle. West Aussie back on home soil. West Coast by 9 points.
6: Bailey.
0: So throw it up again. Tight to the boundary. Yeah, the ruckman really got hands to it. Harley throw to the turf. That was a rough tackle.
5: He is competitive, Ed Allen.
0: Throw it up again. Here's Hoff trying to beat Dacos. Dacos just paddling it to his own advantage and forcing it over the boundary line.
4: Eagles lock in their forward half day, boys. 7-4 inside 50s now for them in this second term of the Triple M Red Zone Betting Stats.
0: Harley's getting a little feisty now. Might be trying to take a bit of attention away from the sore leg, and he's going to do a bit of wrestling and... Oh, as Bailey Williams jumped over the top, it'll be a block, and West Coast will get the free kick, and Harley's into him again, into Darcy Cameron now. He says, I can't run, but I can mouth. I can give it to him.
2: That's why you love Harley Reid. He doesn't think about himself. He's on one leg at the moment, but he's getting to the boundary. Schultz
0: is step on him.
2: And he's going, mate, I'm just going to crawl off the ground right now. And Bailey Williams, he hasn't kicked a goal for a while, but he has spent a little bit of time inside forward 50 today, giving Duff Tyler a couple of opportunities to do some ruck work. This will be a important
1: one.
0: Massive goal for Bailey J. Williams as he kicks and hits the post. Wow. Just hung up there. It's now a 10-point margin. Britt Taylor on the boundary. Bob Jane T-Marts.
7: Well, Harley's made it to the boundary and he just collapsed right on down. He's taking his boot off at the moment. I guess a question for Zavis. What do they do? Is it best to keep this moving if he gets to half time? Is it on a bike to keep it warm?
1: I think so, Britt. Like a big, dirty corky like he's got. It's not going to get any better. It's only going to get worse. And as soon as you get a cork too, Embers, before you know it, you've been hit there in the exact same spot again. So he's in a bit of trouble, poor old Harley. His ankle's sore. His quad's sore.
2: He's sitting next to Will Dursman at the moment. Willem's having a bit of a giggle.
1: Who's crying this week, Harley?
3: Pies now half back. They can go down the line. Schultz flies from behind. Waiting out the back. McCreary gets to 50. Oh, nice kick. Smart kick. Outside of the boot, squared it up, and it's been marked by your man Locke.
0: Yep.
3: Swaddling 40 out straight in front.
1: Now, Locke, I don't like the fact that he took that mark and gave the thumbs up to the person who kicked it to him.
0: Yeah, no,
1: go back, get the job done, then go celebrate with the teammate.
0: No, mate, he knows it's going through. It's all part of the routine.
1: I agree, Lock. May as well just take it back to the centre circle now and start the game again. 35 out directly in front.
2: The kicks these days are a little different, though.
3: Straight in front. Should kick this. Does he squeeze it in? He does. No one happier than Lockie Reid. As his West Perth man, Sam Swadling, kicks the Pies' first goal and breaks a run of three to West Coast. Collingwood 7-4, 46. West Coast 8-2-50. 14 goal on second term. 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
1: Swadling's kicked 5 goals, 1 in his career thus far. The big thumbs up. McCreary, great crumbing. We've seen some nice crumbing today, and then once he got out through the space, there was Collingwood players lining up. He probably had every right to have a ping from 50, but bit of composure, and Swadling, Locks man, did the rest.
3: Nick Dacos just comes on the ground. He's standing by himself almost at the centre clearance. Don't think that's the right option.
1: Dersma's in there though, Tommy.
2: Finally.
3: Stand next to him, maybe.
1: Oh, goodness, he's gone the other way.
0: Dacos will get there first.
4: Who thought that was going to happen?
0: Little shove out. It'll be an Eagles free kick. McCarthy will get it.
2: Yeah, good Dacos is. The ball was actually tapped to the opposite direction that he was running, and he still had time to turn around and still go and get it.
1: Yeah, well, it also helps for no one standing next to you to turn around.
0: Here's McCarthy. Took a long time to kick that one. It might work out okay as Jack Williams flies, gathers the footy, gives it to Duggan. Quick hands. Duff Tightland now to Graham. Inside attacking 50. Packle form. There's going to be a free kick to Waterman. Yes, it will be.
1: Yeah, it was a hold. Arms around him.
0: Go against Puncher.
1: He celebrated too long. Waterman, when the whistle went, he gave it the big double fist. So
2: he obviously hasn't watched his goal.
1: No, he's still a Murdoch to play onto the boundary line.
0: Who's near me? Who did I hand it off?
1: Quainer just had his arms around his waist. Drop punt. Don't do any left foot silly snaps. Go back.
2: No. Drop punt. He'll kick it, the kid.
1: Kick the goal. 2 goals, 6 last week. Jake the Snake, you'd be leading the Coleman if you just straighten up.
2: He's already kicked one today.
4: Have 100.
0: 30 out.
4: 100 this year. So.
0: On the angle. Jake the Snake kicks towards goal. Oof. He's missed to the left-hand side, straight across.
4: That was ugly.
0: That was ugly.
2: It actually was. He just didn't look like he really wanted to kick that, did he?
0: 7-4-46 is the Pies score.
1: Would you want to kick it after 2 goals, 6?
2: No.
3: Huge fire from Baker on the wing. When the double fister, Cole left it behind. Quaynor went and mopped up the hand pass back. It was a throw. It's up back with Quaynor to Josh Dacos. Hand pass over the top. Coming through though, Baker steals it to Murdoch. Then to Elliot Yeo. It's got the quick hands. Dersma. Half volley pick up, then to CDT, then to Jack Williams, now to Graham. Gets to 40, just needs to finish. He does. Fast hands from West Coast. And the veteran, Jack Graham, puts it through. Their lead is now 11 points, 9-3-57, 7-4-46 to Collingwood. We have gone 17 in the second term. Triple M Bunnings Trade scoreboard. Downstairs, Bob Jane Team Arts. Their epic drive sale is on now. BobJane.com.au. Britt Taylor.
7: Oh, he's tough. Harley Reid back out to the middle.
3: Short, sharp, and Britt. I like it.
4: Yeah, I do like that.
1: Feast, we need a second. In all seriousness, what has Harley done today? He wanders in. Willem Dersma stays in the centre circle, which is good. Alec Yost had a decent day.
4: Yep. Harley Reid, 9 disposals, 2 clearances. 3 scoring involvements, 50% kicking efficiency though on that leak.
1: He can't feel his leg.
0: I suppose he's just got to keep going because it gives other players a chance to have that rest as long as he can just keep running through.
2: He's going alright, Harley.
1: This bloke is too.
0: This bloke's going alright as Dacos. Harley tried to bend down. He's just not able to bend down and pick up the footy on this occasion. Herbert had to go
1: He's hurt himself again.
0: He has hurt himself. He's getting up slow as the Pies will go forward. Dacos on the run. Kicks towards goal. Ha-ha! The champ from 50. Part of all the action in the middle and finish the play. And it's back to 5 points, 8-4-52. The Eagles, 9-3-57. 19 gone in this second term. Something special from Nick.
1: Isn't he special?
2: Yeah, he's so good. So good to watch. He's had a tight tag today, as we know, from Brady Hoff. But He's just so explosive. He continues to run. He runs at full speed. He's just unstoppable, and he's on his way to another 3 Brownlow votes today.
6: And how does
8: he win by a lot?
1: He'll win it by
2: you think so
1: 13 votes today.
2: Yeah, now that umpires are allowed to have a little sneaky look at the stats before voting.
1: But even they shouldn't need it.
2: It'd be even impossible.
1: Harley Reid, though, the doctors and them straight back out to him with his shoulder problem this night.
2: Oh, Nick Dacos again.
6: Oh, he shows the footy to Harley.
1: Oh, no.
2: It's Josh.
6: Got a hand pass back to his brother. He's turned it over, though. Graham just sits on the footy. Josh Dacos works hard to just almost throw him into the ground.
1: Now, we love Nick, but that was actually pretty poor. Yeah. He ran backwards and handballed at 35 metres to West Coast goals.
2: It's horrible.
4: We thought they needed an inside kick.
2: Yeah, that's right.
9: West Coast goal that lead by 5 points.
0: He was helping him out. Kick to the middle of the ground by the Pies. Young's there.
2: Contact, sure.
0: Contact not paid. Herbert goes to tackle. He did well. Bazo's there to help out. Loose ball. The kick will come out wide. Duggan should take the mark. It was a nice give the end from McCarthy. Hit the target out here to the boundary. Here's Marcus Herbert.
1: Just the 1 year contract offered. Look,
0: yes, yeah.
1: Saw that during the week.
0: Not worth any more. Others have got 4 or 5 and they're not even getting a game as they kick it along the line. Strange decision there from the Eagles. Here's Puncher. He slapped it towards the boundary line and Gross is carried over it, so we'll throw it in right half forwards.
1: It's got a nice whiff of popcorn. Anyone else get that?
9: Indeed.
4: They did.
1: Delicious.
4: What does the tight tag look for on Nick Dacos, boys? 17 disposals, 5 clearances, 4 centre bounce clearances, 6 inside 50s.
2: Yeah, well, guess what? On the back of that, they've just dropped it. Will and Dursma, as we spoke about earlier. Opportunity to go one-on-one with him. I think it's a better option.
0: His Gross had to go the tackling. Dacos gives it off to side bottom. Off half back, wants to deliver it to Swadling. His hand pass back towards side bottom, who wanted the boundary line. He'll get a free kick there. It'll be high. It'll go against Duggan. So at left half back, they get out of trouble. The experienced side bottom played it nicely. It's a 5-point ball game. The Eagles leading it as we approach half time.
1: But it was probably about Nick's numbers. It was a 4 centre bounce clearances, Beastie.
4: Mm-hmm.
1: Yeah. He's had no one on him at any centre bounce. You know, talk about getting a superstar going. Let him have a free rein at it when it's one-on-one.
9: Had them all on the same spot too.
1: Yeah.
9: The defensive side of the setup. And on the wing now, Harley burst through. Quick kick, Gross needs to be clever by hand. Yo, his hand pass back to Baker. He just slaps it on the boot. Inside 50, Graham, can he pick it up and find a man? He can. CDT, Duff Tightlock, pick 4th, marked it. 35 out. Angle just worse than 45.
1: And a bit of a blue going on behind the play.
9: Baker was taking
1: Harley and McCreary into it. Lockie Shield sniffing around. He's drawing away. He'll get involved if he can.
2: You think one day if West Coast can keep Shanahan and Duff Tyler inside forward 50, and they're going to be some big kids.
9: Yeah, Duff Tyler misses the right-hand side, so off the outside of the boot. Another behind to West Coast, and they lead by 6 points, 9-4-58. The Pies 8-4-52, 22 gone in the second term.
0: So the Pies try and create a bit of runoff halfback. Been stifled a touch in this second term. It's been a good quarter from West Coast as they have it at right halfback. The margin is 6 at the moment. It was 2 in the advantage of West Coast at quarter time. As the ball goes along the line, Swadling hovers around the boundary line, gives it to Memory. Memory's kick is high up towards half full. It's going to bounce onto the chest of Bazo. And he's taken another possession. He's getting a fair few red zits. We'll check in on him in a moment, Beastie, 15, as he goes short, not 15. Yo, could be in a little bit of trouble. Had to swing it onto the boot. It's been stolen now. Harrison will charge forward and kick and straight in the hands. That was Starcevic for the Eagles in his defensive half.
9: Starcevic short to Baker. Deep in defence.
1: Oh, no.
9: Missed Young. Knocked up, though, by Hoff. Just steps around.
2: Oh.
9: His kick turned it over. Straight to the champ. Nick Dacos into the middle. Membry set.
2: Oh.
9: And now smothered this time by Bazo. They get another shot on goal. Up Nick Staymarks. Shocking footy from both teams. Ends up with a mark to Nick Stay. 10 metres out from goal.
2: Oh, but it was a turnover from Brady Hoff that just put everyone under pressure. West Coast just got to be so much more composed in their back half. They've done a lot of things right today, but you make a mistake in the vicinity of Nick Dacos and it's generally going to be a goal the other way.
9: Nick Stone right in front. He'll get his third. He does. Scores a level. 9-4 apiece. 24 gone in the second term. Triple M Bunnings Trade scoreboard. The Super Super. Do just something the smart way. Here's Open Enders.
1: Just a messy patch of footy. Dan McStay continue on with his good form. Another strong mark. I know it was only Liam Baker, the much shorter player, but that was enough. Liam Baker missed the kick first and foremost. That was a shocker. And then Hoff was lucky to hit his foot. Nick Dacos missed memory. Memory had it smothered. And then he's put it up, Jack in the pack, stole the goal square. And Dan McStay over Liam Baker.
0: 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Choice Hotels around the grounds. Carlton in the AFLW season has started. They're 39, St Kilda 8. And, of course, the Blues and the Saints later on tonight in the AFL. Should be a cracker of the game. Straight
1: massive
0: after
1: game.
0: This one. As we're back in the middle. Time ticking away towards half-time. Little fumble there from Graham. Took off before he actually had the footy. Hand pass from Darcy Cameron straight into the hands of Gross, who ran into trouble. Darcy. And the ball up front ends of the centre square here. We're all tied up. The Pies and the Eagles through the feet of Harley. Shoveling it up is Graham. Might come back into Harley's hands. He's caught in a good tackle. Just gets rid of it. McCarthy falling to the ground. Gets away the hand pass to Allen. Swings it round the corner. Well done, Darcy Cameron. Got back in the defensive half to take a really good mark. 50 out from his defensive goal. It's the Eagles 9-4. The Magpies 9-4 from McDonald's and Ream Hot Water. He might have turned it over.
9: Yes.
0: Shocker.
9: Cole Allen's just chimed in, marked it. And his kick goes inside 50. Makes Murdoch work for it. He couldn't get it. Now long hand pass to side bottom. And the defence goes to Crisp. He just pumps it long. We're in best position here. The Magpies. And free kick given against Bazza. McCreary can run. The champs riding shotgun. Nick Dacos, 30 out. Squeezes a ball. It's surely a free kick to the Pies. Nothing given.
2: Temporary.
9: Sitting in the pocket.
1: No, that's a mung too.
9: Kick backwards towards Long. He misses it. Gross gets it. Hand pass to Gersman. He's coughed it up. Another turnover. That's a throw. And Allen tackled.
1: I'm out. I'm off the bar. Who's I mean, if they're turning up drunk, so am I.
2: Oh,
1: that was as bad as you'll get.
0: Oh, dear. We couldn't even explain that to you. It was Long. Gathers, kicks, inside attacking 50. Young's there. Ball forced towards the boundary line. Starcevich over the top of memory. Now it comes out towards Young. Starcevich trying to help him out through the feet of Herbert. The Pies just sort of standing around hoping for a holding the ball. Won't happen on this occasion. We're inside attacking 50. There's been so many slipovers, poor kicks, missed targets. The last 5 minutes hasn't been thrilling viewing. As the ball's tied to the boundary, Dersmer over the top of that one on that occasion.
1: Off back to Nick Dacos, too long. That tag is back on 100% of the weight.
9: Well, pocket here for the Pies. Kelly.
8: No.
9: Played for a free. Left it behind. Herbert's not.
8: Yeah.
9: And balled up again. So we're 20 out from the Pies' goal. Scores level. Deep into the second term. Cameron's going to go up against Bailey Williams again. Cameron tapped it down the throat of Ed Allen, but on his hammer is Harley Reid. So third repeat stoppage. 20 metres out from goal. Scores 58 apiece.
0: Certainly are, Tommy. Tommy Atkinson calling the action from McDonald's and Ream Hot Water. Triple M rocks footy. Fumble bark from Alarm Murdoch. Hand pass in the direction of Harley. He nearly gave away a free kick there as Kelly is tackled and he's kicked it out of bounds on the full. So a chance here for the Pies.
1: Harley's getting frustrated. He's not having the day he would like due to his body being a little sore, but you feel as though he's borderline about to do something irresponsible in defence.
0: Yeah. So they'll switch play here. Cranor hits up Houston. He's inside the centre square. Decides to kick inside 50. That was nice delivery. And running out and taking the mark is Harrison. And Harrison will deliver it back to Houston on the 50. Casual as you like. Bang, she goes. That looked far too easy off the boot of Houston. sliced it through the middle, 10-4-64. The Magpies, the Eagles, 9-4-58. That is on the Triple M Bunnings trade scoreboard. Here's the X-Man and Embers.
2: Just asleep there, weren't they, West Coast? You know, Dan Houston, he wants to sort of run and carry and take the game on, and he was the one that got the switch kick, and he passed it. He found Harrison and then decided to just run behind him way too easy. No one picked him up and he drilled it.
1: Well, it was the last stoppage, but still side bottom was a spare behind the plate. And Dan Houston said, no, Steele, not anymore, mate. You go man someone up. And he freed himself up. So that's why no one really had any ownership of Houston. And there he went floating around and popped it through.
3: Back in the middle, Bailey Williams taps it towards Harley. And he's just been taken on by Long, who kicks it inside 50 off the chest of Stasevich. Herbert, his hand pass almost chopped off. Stasevich went and got it. Tackled by a couple of Pies. Called up 45 out from goal. Last three goals to the Magpies, Dacos, McStay and Houston, and they lead by 6 points.
0: Inside attacking 50 for them once again. A little bit of a fumble from Dersma. Hand pass over the head was a good one from Long to Allen. The kick from Hayes, it was, who just screwed it round the corner. He missed to the near side. It was good play, though. It's a little goal sneak. 10-5-65 now the Magpies. 9-4-58 is the Eagles. 30 minutes gone and about 30 seconds remaining before half-time.
3: Young shorts, Tim Kelly inside his defensive 50 and runs past, gets it back. Tyler Young just kicks long. Wants Jake Waterman to present. Gets out the back, bounced away from him, though. Oh, mid-air. Just kind of shot there by Swadling. Missed it. Waterman leaks out the back, gets forward. Need to be quick here. Waterman inside 50. Duff Tytler. So fast transition from West Coast. Waterman got out the back. Now Duff Tytler's marked at 30 out. And I reckon the siren's going to go here for half time. And it does.
1: Gee, we've had a shootout, haven't we?
2: Yeah,
1: I mean, it's been really messy, but, you know, not often we see here in West Coast games, if he kicks this, both teams over 60 at half time. Pretty simple shot. 35 out, slight angle.
3: This one early this term, Duff Tytler, of course. West Coast got in with the compo pick for Oscar Allen. He should kick this. And he's missed to the right hand side, so an anticlimactic way to finish half time. But a ripping game of footy to shoot out here at Optus and West Coast. 9-5-59, Trail Collingwood, 10-5-65. 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
26: Hey there, Stephen Zoyce with you. 10-game losing streak quashed. Gold Coast have finally snagged a win. The Suns holding on in a 2-point nail-biter in Canberra against the Giants. It was all aboard the roller coaster in slippery conditions. The reigning Brownlow medalist putting up video game numbers, posting 40 disposals, 17 clearances, 16 tackles and 10 inside 50s. He's told Fox Sports it was a relief to get the 4 points.
27: It's just a great feeling to be back on the winners list. It's been a really tough slog. This is what you play for, to get these wins. And come down to Canberra, it's going to be wet conditions, and I thought the boys showed so much spirit today, and just really proud of the boys, and just great to get a win again.
26: It's all but season done for the Giants. They'll be at least a game and percentage behind 10th with the Saints and Blues to face off tonight.
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32: Halftime here at Optus Stadium, and it's a 6-point ball game. The Magpies 10-5-65, the Eagles 9-5-59. Of course, it was 2 points at the first change. Now it's a 6-point margin. Here is the Beast, Mark Cometti, with his Red Z Lending stats.
4: Thanks, Lockie. Yeah, leading the way for West Coast is Kelly. Vintage game for him so far. 16 disposals, 8 contested, 6 clearances, 4 centre bounce clearances, 5 score involvements, and a goal. McCarthy has the 14. Yo doing well too for the second week in a row for him. 11 disposals, 4 clearances, 6 score involvements, goal for him as well. Harley Reid on 1 good wheel and maybe 1 good arm. 11 disposals, 3 clearances, 4 score involvements. Gross and Shanahan both with 2 goals apiece for the Eagles. Williams, Waterman and Graham all with singles. And for the Pies, leading the way is that man, Nick Dacos, 21 disposals, 9 contested, 6 clearances, 6 inside 50s, 5 score involvements and a goal. His brother Josh chipping in with 12 disposals. Long has the 12 as well, 5 clearances, 5 inside 50s. Cameron, the big man, was busy all half, 10 disposals, 3 clearances, 17 hitouts. McStay, 3 goals. Schultz, the 2. Swadling, Houston, Sullivan, Steele, all with singles for the Pies. They kicked the last 3 goals. Like, all the other stats are pretty even across the board on the Triple M Red Z Lending stats.
32: Nice work, Beasties. Triple M footy halftime for BHP. Strong communities don't happen by chance. They're built by people and partnerships that last. BHP building local communities together. Beastie as well, they were talking about you in the game beforehand.
4: They were?
32: Yeah, just, they were talking about the stats boys. We brought it up a couple of weeks ago that you are now leading the stats Brownlow medal.
4: Oh, I don't know about that.
32: Two-man and Eath have dominated for many years, and I think you've really stepped up to the plate this year. X, you agree?
1: Well, he dropped a little bit of magic earlier, and I meant to compliment the big beast on it.
32: Mm.
1: Can't remember the exact stat you went with, but it was the extra layer with Chasey.
32: Yes.
33: The pressure rating.
4: Right.
1: The pressure rating was there, but there was also someone's set shot accuracy along those lines. He's been exceptional.
32: No, yes. He's
1: it's
32: been
1: the
32: very
1: actual
32: good.
1: Layup. It's not surface stats. Yeah, well, deeper.
4: I make most of it up, boys. I'll admit.
1: Well, that's three of us in the back row.
4: Yeah, no, it's all right. But no, I appreciate that, Lock.
32: Well, the boys were challenging Chew Man to a wrestle with you.
4: A wrestle with
32: you? Yes.
4: I don't know.
32: I don't think he was very keen, but the others were very keen.
4: They were keen to see it.
32: They said, "Play dirty."
4: Yeah. Well, the thing is, like, when I was a bit dark on you that when you introduced the boys, you know, ex premiership,
1: and
4: you know,
1: he rolled straight over it. You
4: rolled straight over it, Lock. I mean, I was the heavyweight world champion of Port Richey in Florida, mate. Orlando several times. Tampa, mate. I was the world champion of a lot of suburbs in Florida, mate. Okay. And I want some respect put on my name.
32: All right.
4: I think that's fair, X, isn't
1: it? So reintroduce him, please, Lock.
32: All right. Yeah. Well, ladies and gentlemen, premiership heroes, Xavier Ellis and Andrew Embley, but they're no good because the beast is here. The great man is here. The fantastic human being, the most beautiful man ever, Mark Cometti.
4: He didn't do any info that I just gave him.
1: World champ stuff.
32: No.
4: World heavyweight champion of
1: Tampa.
4: Of Port St. Richey.
32: Chew Man, do you know about the Shanghai surprise? Have you heard of the Shanghai surprise?
4: No, I have not.
32: No, Chew Man's bringing it in your direction.
4: Okay. That's,
32: that sounds like something. You sound like you're in the scam.
4: That sounds like something you've got to get age verified for. I'm not sure about that. What is going on with the Shanghai surprise?
0: I don't know what it is.
32: It's not a drink, Ember, so don't worry about it.
0: I don't think it might
1: be something else. No, you're told to move on.
32: Let's get your thoughts on this game. Firstly, it's high scoring, which is entertaining, but it also brings a lot of mistakes.
1: Does bring a lot of mistakes. Opportunities have been there for both sides to finish their work. Tim Embry had a 5 or 6 minutes he'd like to get back because he could have had a couple of goals slipping and sliding and mixing and rolling and all that sort of business. So, I know it's been messy at times, but both sides aren't top four sides, in my opinion. I think Collingwood will limp into the wild card weekends, and West Coast are obviously West Coast. So, we're bound to see some turnovers and mistakes, but overall, to be honest with you, any game that's scoring, like, we've seen some shockers here.
32: Yeah.
1: I mean, we'll cop this game every day of the week.
0: No, I've enjoyed it. Both sides having a crack. We know the Pies are depleted. West Coast have been playing some pretty ordinary football, in particular last week. But right now, it's a shootout. I'm really enjoying watching Nick Dacos, obviously. We get to watch a lot of him on TV, but to see him live is very special. And 21 touches in the first half. Brady Hoff's gone really tight to him. He's also kicked the goal.
1: 21 with a tag.
0: Just, it's unbelievable, isn't it?
1: If he finished the game with 21, you'd say, oh, Hoff got him, but he's obviously still done a few bits and pieces, kicked the goal and all that sort of stuff.
0: Back in the day, if I ever got tagged and had 21, I would be walking around feeling really good about myself.
1: who tagged you back in the day that got you?
0: Oh, Sean Dempster got me a lot.
1: Yeah.
0: Crowley got me a bit. Stephen Dodd used to get me a lot. They got me.
32: They got you. All right, let's get into the Amy Clangers. When the lucky country isn't so lucky, it's lucky you're with Amy.
2: The Magpies. And
3: Collingwood, Bennett.
2: Free kick given against Bazaar. McCreary can run. The champs riding shotgun. Nick Dacos, 30 out. Squeezes a ball. It's surely a free kick to the Pies. Nothing given. Embry sitting in the pocket.
1: Oh, that's a mum too.
2: Kick backwards towards Long. He misses it. Gross gets it. Hand pass to Gersman. He's coughed it up. Another turnover. That's a throw. And Allen tackled.
1: I'm out. I'm off the bar. Who's I mean, if they're turning up trunk, so am I.
0: Oh, that was
1: as bad as you'll get.
32: 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Of course, there's an AFLW game going on now. That season has started, which is great news. 6-5-41, the Blues. They leave the Saints 1-2-8, and that is the halftime score. And earlier today, of course, or later on, we're going to go to St Kilda and Carlton, but earlier today, Gold Coast stopped the 10-game losing streak, defeating GWS by 2 points. Matt Rowell, 40 possessions, 17 clearances, 16 tackles, 21 contested possessions, and he caught up with the Fox crew post-game.
6: Matty, what a tough couple of months, really. I mean, 10 straight losses, but nice to break through now and
3: look towards the end of the year with some positivity.
27: Yeah, it's just a great feeling to be back on the winners list. It's been a really tough slog. This is what you play for, to get these wins and come down to Canberra. It's going to be wet conditions, and I thought the boys showed so much spirit today, and just really proud of the boys, and just great to get a win again.
6: Look at the weather conditions and go, this is right in my wheelhouse. But before the game, Lynch and I had a look out in the field. You're sitting on the football with no shoes, just meditating. What do? You visualise? Talk us through that.
27: It's just something I do before every game. It's kind of like a grounding process. So get a feel for the ground, smell, touch, all the senses really. And a bit of visualisation as well, just to become one with the ground. So I always go barefoot, and today was no exception.
6: What's it like coming to Canberra? You mentioned the conditions itself, but you thrive in this sort of condition, don't you?
27: Yeah, the boys love Canberra, and we'll love it now because we come down and got the win. But it was cold conditions today, but I think the boys embraced the wet conditions. I think we played hard, tough sun footy, so that's what we're going to be doing.
6: Great to be back on the winners list. Well done, Matty.
27: Thanks, you guys. Cheers.
7: There he goes, Matty Ralph, star of the game. Gold Coast ended the streak here at Optus Stadium. It's the Pies 10-5-65, the Eagles 9-5-59. 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
23: 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Still down in the rooms, but no official word from the Eagles yet.
32: 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In the middle.
1: They actually tried to put Hoff to Dacos finally to set about. He gave away a free kick. Nick Dacos straight away. This will be his fifth centre clearance from memory, Beastie.
4: Fourth centre clearance.
32: Dominating Nick Dacos. 22 touches now. Kicks inside 50. Punched away by Bazzo. And taken by McCarthy. He's wrapped up 30 out from goal. So it's repeating that news. Harley Reid nowhere to be seen after copping a corky and a knocked an ankle in the first half.
1: They're holding the ball here. Darcy Cameron's in a bad way. I'm not sure what's happened. He's not in a good way at all.
4: Yeah, he looks holding his ribs.
1: I'm not going to make a comment about...
0: No, he's probably got seven ribs.
1: Who was the...
0: Franco
1: had his leg severed, and I thought he had cramps, so I'm just going to chill out now. But they shouldn't let Darcy Cameron ever get to play. I agree.
7: Ball's inside attacking 50. Trying to shrug out of several tacklers. In the end, he just got the hand pass away. The Pies can set something up now. The kick inside attacking 50. Bo Allen in front. Couldn't haul it in. McCleary with the fend off. Gave away a hand pass. Man on the ground as he kicked it is Allen. His goals. He was falling to the turf as he put boot to ball. And a handy start for the Pies. 11-5-71. The Eagles 9-5-59. Here's Xavier Ellis and Andrew Embley.
0: Well, Lex, this is going to be a big test for the West Coast Eagles with no Harley Reid on ball. Still no sign of him since halftime. He's still down in the rooms.
1: He has to be done.
0: He's done.
1: You've had 20 minutes to work out what's gone wrong.
0: No, he looked very sore. He might have just hopped in his car and headed home.
1: Well, I did say that guy should go home at halftime. He may have gone home.
0: And
7: has anyone ever done that?
0: I'm sure they have.
1: Snuck off. It wasn't quite half-time.
0: Well,
1: he ducked off early.
0: Here he is. He's coming out of the
7: He's still jogging up and down.
1: He's running back on down here, look. I can see him.
7: Oh, here he is.
1: He's back.
4: How's he in the rooms and out at the same time, boys?
0: Tell you what, Lazarus.
32: Got that much strapping on. Looks like a mummy. He's walked out, though. McDonald's and Ream Hot Water, Triple M rocks footy. Out of the middle again. Josh Dacos off the back of the stoppage. Tumbles one to 50. Bounces towards Stasovic. Got a hand to it. Ends up with Membry. His hand pass is too quick for Sullivan. He follows up, though, Sullivan. Gives it off. Membry now taps it forward. McCreary out in front of Ed Allen against Stasovic. Stasovic did well. Bo Allen fell over.
2: Stasvich picks it up. He's wrapped up. 50 out from goal. Pies lead by 12 points. Three gone here in the third term.
32: I know you want him in the midfield, but you might as well just drop him at full forward. At least someone has to go to him and concentrate, and he might just jag you one or two or just create some havoc.
1: Having a look, I know he's getting a kick too early. He's had three touches. You got Hoff there. You got Milan Murdoch. I'll tell you what, a Collingwood defender with a bit of inexperience playing on Harley Reid in the goal square, you'd be absolutely twitching.
32: Just get a little nervous. Oh,
2: there's Daniel Ricciardo on the big screen.
32: Daniel Ricciardo up there. How about that? Gets a bit of a cheer. As Long shrugs off the tackle. Gave it to Josh Dacos. Kick. Inside attacking 50. Packle form. The fist out is a bad one in terms of West Coast. It was gathered in the end and hand pass further afield from Steele. The kick at goal has been missed, though. To the near side, it was Houston missing away. So he kicked a goal earlier in the second term. Couldn't cap that one off. 11-6-72 the Pies, 9-5-59 the Eagles. 3.5, nearly 4 minutes gone in this third term.
2: But Duggan brings it in, kicks long. It's Bailey Williams to fly. Cameron in front, brought it to ground. Topoke comes out to Bo Allen. Just dragged under here by Darcy Cameron. Now Price says, I'll ball it up though. Half back here for West Coast. Cameron takes it out of the ruck. Kick goes about 5 metres. Punch forward. Ends up with Nick Dacos. His hand pass was clever to side bottom, then to Josh Dacos. Ends up with Houston in the middle of the ground. The Pies can set up.
32: He can. He kicks inside attacking 50. Charging out with Schultz. Couldn't hold on to the mark. The late fist was good. Kelly was caught. Long will gather. He gives it back to Allen. He's been around the goals. He's dropped on the goal line by Bazzo. He was a chess mark and he's dropped it.
1: Not where you want to drop a block. Not where you want to drop it.
32: No. We'll throw it up again. Trying to kick it out of midair was Darcy Cameron. That sort of sums up the game. It has been enjoyable, but a lot of mistakes. 11-7-73 the Pies. The Eagles 9-5-59. And it's 5 minutes gone in this third term. That's on the Triple M Toyota Tundra scoreboard. Toyota Tundra ready for everything.
2: Three scoring shots to zip. Third quarter, the Pies all over him. Herbert brings it in. Dangerous kick. You want a cross. Couldn't mark. Taken by the champ, Nick Dacos. How's that for a kick? The squeeze one, and Membry's got it. 50 out straight in front.
0: And hasn't had many opportunities today, Tim Membry. Probably had one of those days where it just ball's either fallen too short, or he's been in a few marking contests and just hasn't
1: over
0: been able to get his hands on it. But he doesn't need many opportunities. And I reckon if he can just go back, kick through this from 50. I'll back him in here, X.
1: I'll tell you what, then the margin starts to get a bit iffy for West Coast too.
2: Yeah, so their fourth scoring shot inside 6 minutes in the third term. Tim Membry, kick this from right on 50, straight in front, leans back, goal umpire, does not move, and I reckon it's got the journey. So Tim Membry goals, and the Pies all of a sudden lead by 20 points, 12-7-79, West Coast 9-5-59, 6 gone, third term, Triple M Toyota Tundra scoreboard. Toyota Tundra ready for everything.
1: I was about to say, two embers, Dan McStay starting on the bench after halftime, doesn't make much sense, he's just had 15 minutes off, he's in the best forward on the ground all day, he's kicked 3 goals already, and as you said, Tim Embry hasn't had a great day, but... Yeah, you know, finally there, turnover again by West Coast, find some space, let's go, and he kicks that drop punch set shot beautifully.
0: Yeah, well, they've just been smashed out of the centre bounce. Start this quarter, West Coast. Good news, though, Harley Reid back onto the ground.
4: Yeah, round stoppage too. 6 clearances to none in favour of the Pies. 5 inside 50s to none, and the last 5 goals now in the match on the Triple M Red Zone Living Stats.
32: Danger signs now, Beastie. As Harley's back on the ground, gets a first possession, kicked off the ground by Yo. It was a good option in the end. Into the hands of Kelly, wants to take on the tackler. Dishes it off to the outside where Dersma stands, has to wait and let it bounce into his hands. Good foot movement from Dersma. Now the kick's the important one. Cut off though by Darcy Cameron, the big ruckman getting back in his defensive half. Hands it off. They'll work it round to this broadcast side. Quainer will take the mark. Still about 45 out from his defensive goal. Josh Dacos wants it in short. He's the one that delivered it to him. In the end, Connell goes to the top of his D50. And Crisp has taken it. He wants to switch play. And it's a high ball out wide. Dangerous one because Dersma had that in his hands before he even grabbed hold of it. was a terrific mark. The long arms were there. Now he's told to play on. Has to get it on the boot. Kicks it inside. Attacking 50. Little shove out.
3: Yep.
32: And it's a free kick to Milan Murdoch against Josh Dacos.
3: Lucky there, Locke. I'm not sure Murdoch's the best forward option inside 50.
0: I'm just not sure there's much in it. I just thought that he used his body okay. Oh, geez, he went down pretty easily there. Milan Murdoch, Josh Dacos. Thought might have been a little bit stiff, just seeing that on the Triple M Harvey Norman replay.
32: So the little man needs to kick this one. It's out to 20. Danger signs. Milan Murdoch from 48 kicks towards goal. He's happy with himself. Brings the crowd back into the game. Trims the margin to 14 here at Optus Stadium. And for Triple M Cbus Super Special comments, Cbus Super builds you something the smart way. Here's the X-Man who's on fire this afternoon and Embers.
1: Well, it's just a bit of a mung by Dersma. Of course, Murdoch and Dacos of the Josh variety. It's a little bit off balance and Murdoch went down far too easily, but the umpire fell for it and was good enough to go back and slot it. Hasn't had a good day. Murdoch's been a little bit quiet for patches now this season after a stellar start, but they certainly needed that.
32: Got his contract.
1: You got a contract.
32: Contract. Get this all back.
3: Don's Lean Hot Water, Triple M rocks footy. The oxygen sort of sucked out of the game in this third term, I reckon.
32: It was a bit flat. Something to get him going.
3: Free kick here to West Coast. The O plays on. Not sure why. And he just tumbles. A big torp inside 50. Waterman got up high. Punched away from him. Pies have the crumbs. Josh Dacos just gets away from Dersma. Hand passes back. And then the kick comes out wide. And strong mark out on a long lead taken by Hayes. Pushed up the ground. Picks down the line. Harley just left it. And marked by here by Bazzo.
1: Wayne has hurt himself Wayne there.
32: Has hurt himself as the kick goes up towards half forward. Waterman now he's got to size up the kick. Or go long. Jake the Snake launches one. And misses to the left-hand side. That's a bit of a shame. That would have sparked some action into the game. 10-6-66 the Eagles to 12-7-79 the Magpies.
6: Play on. Play on.
3: Josh Dacos called to play on. I'm not sure where to go, so runs about 15 and kicks long. Josh Lindsay couldn't mark. Ed Allen, nice hand pass. Goes out in front of Hayes. Stops and props. In fact, it's swaddling. Goes back by hand to Ed Allen. They've got men everywhere here. Cameron over the top. Gives it off. Sullivan kicks long. Tyler Young's been turned around. Schultz got up high. Dropped at the crucial time. Ends up with Membry and he's missed. Well, they're lucky there, West Coast. Schultz wanted to be paid the mark, not give it. McCarthy wastes no time. Kicks in, kicks it almost down the throat of side bottom. Look at the numbers here, the Magpies. They hand pass forward. McStay snaps on goal. Off the ground, Schultz! I reckon he's kicked it out of midair.
0: I reckon he's kicked it too.
1: A genuine volley.
4: Genuine volley. Juventus.
1: Yep. Oh, umpire set it behind.
8: Review underway.
3: So, unless he's touched it off the boot, this is a goal.
0: Yeah, well, the umpire's call was at a behind. Yeah. So, we're going to have a look at Triple M Harvey Norman replay at the moment.
32: So, has it been touched?
3: Well, Tyler Young just touched it off his boot, but that was crafty from Schultz.
0: So, the ball's been kicked from McStay to the goal square, and Schultz has almost done the half volley, tried to get a boot at it, and as he's done that, I reckon the hand on the Eagles defender, it might have just touched it on the way through.
8: Complete. Look at this angle. We can see the ball comes off the hands of the West Coast defender last before crossing the goal line. Decision on the scoreboard.
3: Triple M Harvey Norman replay. Big savings plus bonus gift cards on selected TVs, fridges, vacuums and more for a limited time at Harvey Norman now.
0: Tyler Young. That's an incredible save.
32: Yeah, it was good.
4: I think they should have just counted that as goal though in the spirit of the setting.
1: Yeah.
4: You
1: know?
32: So the Eagles with the kick out. There was a save there. Tyler Young did well. The kick is a long one and a beauty of a mark from Bailey Williams.
1: Six-year
32: man. He kicks to Bo Allen.
1: Now take one year off him.
32: Take one year. Strip a few mil off as well. Off to Reed. Harley's hand pass to Cole. Just got rid of it.
7: to McCarthy. Here he goes, six-yearer. Gives the hand pass to Yo. Put him under pressure, though. Yo, he's caught.
1: Take another one off him. He'll be playing for free next year, right?
4: It's love when the rucks do some skill stuff, don't you?
1: Oh, I love getting the rucks involved in the chain.
4: Yeah.
1: Works every time.
32: Tap down into the hands of Allen again.
4: That is to break game. His own chain twice.
32: Yes. Kick along the line, McStay fumbled another mark. There's been a lot of those long gathers that he hand passes into a bit of open space. May work out okay. Harrison did well. To Long. Graham went the bump instead of the tackle. The kick inside attacking 50. Through Lindsay it went. Harrison will gather it. Kick towards the goal square. And Memory's there to finish off the play.

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1: Just a bit too easy there for the Pies. They got the overlap, and West Coast, they pressed up. But as you know, when you press up, you got to impact. And if you can't lay a tackle or slow the ball movement down, then Collingwood always looked like they had numbers out the back, and one of those was Membury, who hasn't had a big impact on the game, but now just bobbed up and kicked a couple of goals in this third quarter.
2: He's had 14 and kicked two now. All of a sudden, it's become a good day.
1: Yeah, it's a very good day.
2: There might have been six of those 14 when he was slipping and sliding and running into trouble in the first half, but no, it's Collingwood look like they're the far better team this third quarter.
3: Duff Tyler, nice tap forward of play.
4: 3 minutes back on the mark.
3: Free kick's going to go against Tim Kelly for holding Ned Long. So another clearance goes Collingwood's way. Long plays on, kicks inside 50. Mick Stay. Well, up with one hand. Comes out the back to Tyler Young. Hand pass got away. Duzma steps around. Goes back to Tyler Young. His hand pass was dangerous to Stasevic. Ends up with Herbert. Back to Young. He just kicks in hope, really. Out towards Cole and Quainer. Cole did well. Tapped it into space. Hoff picks it up to Kelly. Now they can release through Allen if he can pick it up. Just dropped it. Left it behind. Scrappy. Here's the champ. Nick Dacos kicks into the pocket. No one there apart from Bazo.
2: Now that was bad. And we got to say it because we glazed Nick a bit. That was really bad.
0: Yep.
2: He had a McCreary out by himself and just didn't see him and put it down the throat of two Eagles. Gee whiz, Nick Dacos. You could stop now. It's 11-3 votes.
0: Here's Gross. Hands it to Lindsay for West Coast. Off half back he goes. Kicks it up towards half forward. It's going to drop a little short of Waterman. And just pushed over the boundary line by Punch. And we'll throw it into play right half forwards.
5: Big difference in this third term too, boys. Pressure factor. Collingwood 235 versus Eagles 152 on the Triple M Reds advantage stats.
1: Yeah, you can see it, Beast. They've certainly come to play in this third quarter. No Harley Reid to start the first three or four set of bounces, and they've just made them pay.
0: Here's Duzma. Got away the hand pass. Harley over his head again. Was a little too quick though for Kelly. Had a bit of a fumble. Rolls over the line. We'll throw it back in. So it's still the Pies in charge of this game. They lead by 21 points and we've travelled 16 minutes.
3: The half forward now for West Coast. Far side of the ground. They need a goal. Another one to back up the Murdoch one. So tap down by CDT was nice. Graham chains up. And Harley just don't argue to Josh Dacos and left it behind. Goes back to Graham. Had time. His kick smothered across the line. So we'll throw it in.
1: Poor old Harley Reid. He's certainly in the war today. He's had a bounce there on the outer side wing and the ball just didn't come back to him.
2: And Allen's had a good third quarter.
0: Yeah, he has.
2: Yeah, he won't get any stats for that. But that was a smother that saves a deep inside 50.
0: Ball thrown in front is Duff Tytler. Gets on his hands and knees to try and get the ball back. Harley is just pushing and shoving and throwing a few little punches in as well.
2: You just don't want him to do anything silly now, like.
0: No. He's very frustrated as McStay's had a really good game, but that one wasn't his best. He's kicked it over the line and out of bounds on the full. So a reload for the West Coast Eagles on the wing, far side of the ground. 13-9-87 the Magpies. The Eagles 10-6-66 from McDonald's and Ream Hot Water. Triple M rocks footy. Here's Tommy Atkinson.
3: The Herbert just wants to dance around his man. Is it quite often? This one works. Kicks high. Inside 50. Duzma from the side. The kid flew and took a big mark. 40 out sharp hand.
1: Jeez, I love that. That's a young kid. Big jump and a hang, and with those big long arms, again looking at the Triple M Harvey Norman replay. He just came from the side and plucked it. So that's a wonderful mark for a kid in his first year.
0: It's very Wemby-like.
2: Oh, no, don't.
5: Very Wemby-like. Yeah, I'm not like what
0: very Wemby-like.
3: I'm not even going to explain that joke. There's my...
2: So was that.
3: Yeah, kicked it like Wemby.
0: That wasn't Wemby.
3: Out of bounds in the full.
2: I just... For those that are tuning in, Locke compared
0: now I Duzma. Compare one of his teammates compared Duzma to Wemby.
2: Yeah,
0: on 10 years.
2: Locke went with it.
0: Yeah.
2: And it didn't go well for Locke.
0: No, it didn't. No.
2: Feedback was strong.
0: Feedback was strong. I take feedback though.
2: No, he took it well.
0: Yep.
5: Just reporting the facts, Locke.
0: Yeah. As the ball's up towards half forward, McCreary runs onto it, gathers the footy, he'll kick. Inside attacking 50. It's a little firm though, out of bounds on the full. 39-87 the Magpies, 10-6-66 the Eagles. And Herbert will take the free kick.

0: from fullback.
1: It's interesting, like Nick Dacos misses McCreary only minutes ago inside 50 by himself. Wonder where that plays a part with him bombing away there. I saw an opportunity to have a ping at goals.
0: Just stay. Another kick inside 50. Gathered the Eagles with the numbers. Should get out of trouble. Oh, look at Herbie. He's going bananas now. Hand passes along the boundary line and caught in a big tackle. It was a high one, it was. So Allen for the Eagles will take the free kick. Bo Allen. Something about Bo Allen, it just seems like he goes a bit too quick for himself, but there's potential there, and he is a first-round draft pick, but maybe he'll get it in the next year or so.
1: Was that the Jagger-Smith?
2: Yeah.
1: Trade?
2: The Liam Baker-Jagger Smith trade. Yeah.
3: Geez, damn, McStay's been good today.
1: Hasn't he? What?
3: Oh, he's taken some big marks. He's kicked goals.
1: He's really found some form, obviously off the back of an ACL a little while ago. He looks at home now.
2: Wainer kicks it inside 50. West in best position. Should kick this. He does. Simple goal. Deep entry. And West kicks it. 49-93 now Collingwood. West Coast 10-6, 66, 19 gone in the third term. Triple M total tumble scoreboard.
0: Choice Hotels around the grounds, and it's the Blues at three-quarter time in the AFLW leading the way. 7-8-50 plays 4-3-27 for St Kilda. And, of course, same game in the AFL is coming up straight after this
1: double
0: one.
1: Header, yeah.
0: Mm.
3: And West Coast, and this is the thing with young sides and inexperienced sides. You know, they play a really good quarter, they play a really good half, you know, three quarters, but they're just not able to do it for four quarters.
1: To say that, though, Collingwood have got eight players that have played eight games or less this year.
0: Yeah.
1: Inexperienced.
3: And even with that inexperience, you've just shown how experienced this Collingwood team are.
1: Yeah.
3: You know, a few people, you know, were sort of thinking maybe West Coast with all the Collingwood outs could be a chance today, and they had a crack in the first half, but the Pies have just gone bang now.
0: Big tackle laid on Harley. He wanted a free kick. It was brought to ground in the ends. Magpies will hand pass it further afield. Sullivan.
1: He's angry.
0: He's going to lose his
2: frustrated
0: SHIT, I reckon, in a moment. I'd be getting him off the ground.
1: Just for those like Embers who can't. Well, what's that one like?
2: There you go, Nick.
0: Here's Dacos. Gets it away. Sullivan kicks to the top of the 50. Membry out. Takes the mark.
1: Memory's now playing 50. Like Jonathan Brown. Right bottom his third quarter.
0: He looks brilliant. Side bottom. Inside 50. Put his teammate under pressure.
3: And surely 15.
0: The umpire says, give it to me. We'll ball it up. Well, there's your answer, Embers. We're inside attacking 50 for the Pies. They're leading comfortably now. This is an important game for them. And they're 49-93 to the Eagles, 10-6-66.
2: Clearance from Dersma. Quick kick into the middle. It was nice body work by Gross. His kick wasn't great, though. He just scrubs it to the middle of the ground. It's going to come back. Inside 50. McCarthy in best position. Punch it away. Goes across the line. Throw it in. 50 out from home. The next two games, they've got Hawthorn and Brisbane, Collingwood. So,
0: tough.
2: Win today, I think it secures them a spot, in the wild card spot at least.
3: Yeah, they'd be hoping to get a few players back for the next couple of weeks. The Pies, you think against Hawthorn and Brisbane with this you know, current team.
1: I think the goal will be back, Penn will be back, I think.
3: Find it difficult.
0: Ball thrown in, Bo Allen can't trap it. Harley's out after it. He's had a battle, for those who've just joined us, with a bit of a cork to the thigh. He's had a real tough afternoon. It's going to be a free kick, though. Inside attacking 50. Baker will take it. Defensive 50 for Baker. Attacking 50 for the Pies. 49-93 plays. 10-6-66. 22 gone in his third term. Donalds and Ream Hot Water. Triple M rocks footy. Baker comes to this broadcast site through the hands of Shanahan, who had a bright start but hasn't seen a lot of the footy. Bailey Williams just kicks it forward. It'll be trapped by the Pies. That's Puncher. Gives it to Swadling. Swadling's kick. Man was in the way there. And Yo didn't take the mark. Lobs one over the top to Harley. Has to fend off the tackle. His hand pass not too bad in the end. Gross's kick to the 50 is not marked by Dersma. And with the numbers, the Pies will run away.
2: Dacos.
1: Oh.
2: Taken down by Harley Reid after he kicked it. Advantage paid. Cameron inside 50. 40 out. Got men free. Schultz.
1: You knew it was going to come. You knew it was coming. You knew it was coming.
3: That's just frustration there from Harley Reid on the chant. Nick Dacos, who jogs off now for a well-earned rest. What's his stats up to now, Beast? Nick Dacos?
4: 29 disposals, 8 clearances, 10 inside 50s.
3: He's a special player.
0: He's just clapped the Eagles crowd as he came off.
1: And they were clapping.
3: They were clapping, him. They were clapping, "You're too good." And he was saying, "Thank you."
2: Lock the shorts, kicks on goal, and misses to
0: the right hand side. Can you just ease back in the last quarter, please?
1: It is interesting. I genuinely believe in 2 years' time that Harley Reid and Nick Dacos will be the two prime movers in the competition. But he's just got to get that stuff out of his game. You could see it coming from a mile away. He was going to sit him on his ass. And sure enough, Collingwood should have got a goal out of that.
0: Yep, they certainly should have. There's a chance here, though, as McCreary speeds onto the footy, gets it to Long. He's caught high. So a few free kicks here going Collingwood's way, and fair enough too as Josh Dacos kicks, top of the square, pack forms, out the back, gathered, goal. Steal it is. Good roving, and another handy one for the Pies for their percentage. 15, 10, 100, plays 10, 6, 66. Couple for Steely Boy.
1: A good West Perth product like that. So much. I thought you would have given that more.
0: No, I just, I don't want to be biased towards anyone with West Perth.
1: Bit slack by Yo.
3: Yeah, it was.
1: Embers, and, gave the Collingwood just an easy out. Sure enough, that's all they need.
3: Just been a bit silly at the moment, West Coast. Like, they've just... A good first half, they've come out, they've always just dropped their heads now, and their frustration has taken over. Harley Reid, give away a free kick, Elliot Yeo, just clumsy.
0: So it's 5-5 to 1 in this third term.
3: Yeah, I think West Coast had in that second quarter. How many goals in a row did West Coast kick there in the second quarter?
0: They kicked, only a couple of that. Was it three, was it?
2: Yeah. A couple down. They hit three either side of the halftime break.
3: They had a bit of momentum there, West Coast, but unfortunately, Collingwood just turned it on in this third.
2: Allen, another clearance inside 50, punched away, taken by Murdoch. Off to Baker. He kicks out wide. It's Jack Williams to present. He did, brought it to ground, but another ground ball collect for the Pies. This one to sidebottom. He's kicked those out of bounds. And they are dominating everywhere, Collingwood.
1: Which Tommy, turning up to today, you looked how bone thin some of the players were for Collingwood. You thought it was half an opportunity for West Coast, but the inexperienced players for Collingwood have been far better than the inexperienced players for West Coast.
0: Ripping mark from Jake Waterman, hands it off to Yo. Kick inside attacking 50. Shanahan from behind, helped out by Murdoch. Good hand, Shanahan. Jack Williams. It's wrapped up in a ripper from Billy Frampton. Didn't know what to do with it. Billy said, "I know what to do. I'm going to ram you into the turf."
1: What did he think Billy was going to do to him? Just let him run past?
3: Oh, good smother, West Coast. That's good pressure, though.
0: So, there's going to be a turnover here. Waterman shrugging off the tackle, then turned it over himself. Here go Collingwood, although Brody Hoff did well. To Graham, outside he goes towards Duggan, wants to feed it to the run of Waterman. He's up the ground, then kicks inside attacking 50. There's Billy again.
1: He's become a really good player.
0: He certainly has. That was a good mark. They can work it out of the defensive half. 15, 10, 100, plays 10, 6, 66. It's the Pies in the lead by 34.
2: I reckon they've kicked 9 of the last 10, Beastie.
1: What was that, Tommy?
2: I reckon they picked 9 of the last 10.
4: 8 of the last 9, Tommy, officially. It's a champion, but I'll work it out beyond that.
2: The kick into the middle of the ground.
1: And Hoppy might be in range here.
3: He's 85 out for those that are not watching this right now. And
1: he's got Shanahan,
2: in best position. Just has to jump up and present Shanahan. Got 2 hands to it, couldn't mark. And then Houston's wrapped up, 20 out from goal. 34-point lead to Collingwood. They're dominating everywhere, especially in this third term.
0: 27 minutes gone. Inside attacking 50 for the Eagles. They desperately need one now. Bailey Williams flies. The tap down to Harley. Gathers. Harley runs. Harley goals. Nice to see. He's battled his way through the game with injury. Got a little frustrated. And reap some reward there with a real handy one heading into three-quarter time. Harley Reid, first one for him, the Sabo, 11-6-72. That's the Eagles' score. The Magpies, 15-10-100. That is on the Triple M Toyota Tundra scoreboards.
1: Yeah, it's looking on the Triple M. Harvey Norman replay. Even when he kicks it, he nearly trips over at the end. He's had one of those days. As I said, though, Evers, this year for Harley Reid, has been incredible. Yeah, another pre-season.
3: Yeah.
1: As soon as West Coast win, I reckon 10 games plus, he's going to be up to his eyeballs in Brownlow stuff.
3: He's one of the most enjoyable players to watch. He just has a crack. He's on one leg today, but he still has been West Coast's best midfielder. And he'll certainly win his first club fairest and best in a month's time when they do the award. He's had a wonderful year for West Coast.
2: McDonald's and Ream Hot Water, Triple M Rocks footy. Six-year, nice tap. Yo pushes it forward, Harley has to be strong, he was. Hand pass out wide to Cole, goes back to Harley. He's going to go short and find Lindsay on the edge of the square.
0: Certainly running better, isn't he?
1: Well, when he's got the ball.
0: When he's got the ball, yeah.
2: Kicks into Hop.
1: He'll be sore tomorrow. You just hope that nothing comes of it, like soft tissue or anything like that.
2: Plays on, kicks inside 50. Mark, Jack Williams is behind Jake Waterman. His mark is 30 out straight in front. This is a big goal from West Coast.
1: Well, they kick this, they've got something to sell with 2.5 minutes to go before three-quarter time.
3: I just love the way that he came from the side. We saw Dersma come from the side. Jack Williams, he's presented today. He just attacks the footy there, high in the end. They've got some marking targets, these young West Coast key forwards.
2: Get some quick ball. They've, you can see it, but have Patalan up front to mark and kick goals, and Jack's got a couple. Still sniffing around here, West Coast. Get two goals inside a couple of minutes. And they trim that margin up, 12-6-78. Collingwood, 15-10-100. A Triple M try to tundle scoreboard.
1: Yeah, they're not big down there in defence. Dacos, side bottom. Dan Houston's down there. Quainer, they're not big. So if West Coast keep putting it up there and giving them half a look, it has been beat just a couple of times in those... Pack's just got to fly. You've got to fly with your player. Let him, Williams, have a decent run at it. That's not a good idea, but as I said, something to sell, 22 down.
0: Certainly is. Super Super looking after the X-Man. Super Super builds you something the smart way. Andrew Embley's here. Britt Taylor's on the boundary for Bob Jane. And, of course, my committee looking after the Red Zeds. We're back in the middle. Maybe a chance here for the Eagles to... make it a little interesting as Mercurio though will go the other way and kick it inside attacking 50. Charging out at Bazo. Could have kept on running. Decided to hand pass to Baker. Feeds it to Stasevich. Now to Cole. Cole not sure what to do. Decides to kick to the middle of the ground to Murdoch. Put his teammate under pressure. Graham strong enough to get away. The kick up towards half forward. Yo though. A little firm for him. Frampton being solid in defence. Gives it to Josh Dacos. Kicks it out wide. Oh, good punch off. Out towards the boundary line, slows things down, and will throw it back into play. Still 2 minutes of play, so maybe, just maybe, a chance for the Eagles to get it really interesting at three-quarter time.
2: Bit of play from West Coast taking the game on. Just lacked that final bit of polish moving forward. Throw it in on the wing. Right in front of us, Cameron and Bailey Williams tapped down. Murdoch, fast feet, can he pick it up? Just pushed off it by Chris Murdoch. Wetton got it again. Hand pass went nowhere apart from Nick Dacos, who got it. Gives it to Long. Shrugged the tackle. And hand pass towards Chris. It's wrapped up by Tim Kelly. The ball just spills out, though. Graham takes it. He's tackled by Josh Dacos. Now we'll ball it up in the wing.
4: Good quarter for Josh Dacos. 11 disposals. He's up to 23 for the game now, boys. So, not too far behind Nick, having his impact as well.
0: Oh. Bailey Williams takes it out of the ruck, but he kicks it out of bounds.
2: 5 years.
0: Yeah. Lasso. On
1: the line. Well, I'm not sure that was great. Grabbing a kick sideways with the Lasso rule.
5: Just watching poor old Brady Hoff. He's still on Nick Dacos. He's still trying to push him around. He's trying to do his role, but...
1: Yeah. He'll be shocked, though. You'll come off the ground and think at the end of the play he might have had 35 or so. He's going to see it 45.
0: Here's Josh Dacos. Kicks it along the line. Williams climbs high.
1: Oh, that hurt Darcy Cameron.
0: Certainly did. Barreled over by McCleary. The kick along the line will bounce awkwardly for Houston. He'll run onto it. Gather it to Dacos. Milan Murdoch trying to stop him from getting it. Good movement by Quaynor. Gathered it. Sidestep. Kicks up towards half forward. McStay couldn't hold on to the mark in the end. It'll be a free kick. Collingwood advantage. McStay didn't give it to Dacos. Probably would have been the option in the end. As he kicks towards the goal line, it rolls through Stasevich, carries it through. Minor score, 15-11-101 now the Pies. Eagles, 12-6-76.
2: Plays on quickly to Herbert. couple of grabs. There's a Tim Kelly. He's called to play on, so in trouble. Left foot kick. Chisler, nice. Brady Hoff, edge of the square. They've got men in the middle free. Elliot Yeo. Needs someone to run past. It's Hoff. He's worked hard all day. Floats one. Not his best effort to half forward. Shanahan comes in, lays a strong tackle. And Frampton.
1: Just a shocker. Waterman was in 50 metres of space out the back. Just a couple of clean disposals. Instead, we've got a flower bag.
2: So Bradley Williams taps it down. Yeo. Once a high tackle, nothing given. So we'll ball it up again. 50 out from goal for the Eagles. Almost half time, Locke. We're going to be quick here.
0: Have to do something special, Tommy. They're inside their attacking 50, so a chance. Ball thrown up. Harley hovering. Always a chance when he's there. Milan Murdoch couldn't trap it. And they missed the opportunity. It'll be 15-11-101, the Pies. The Eagles, 12-6-78, Bank Pies, doing what they need to do. 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
0: 23 points is the margin here at Optus Stadium. One quarter to play. The Pies, 15-11-101. They lead the Eagles 12-6-78. Mark Committee with the Red Z Lending Stats.
2: Thanks, Locke. Yeah, leading the way for West Coast is Kelly. 20 disposals, 6 clearances a goal for him. Reed has the 19, 5 clearances. He had 8 disposals in that third term. A goal for him as well coming that third. Yo, 18, 6 clearances, 7 score involvement, a goal. Jack Williams, Shanahan, Gross, all with 2 goals each for the Eagles. And for the Pies, Nick Dacos, 30 disposals, 14 contested, 8 clearances, 10 inside 50s, 9 score involvements and a goal. His brother, 25, Josh, that is, 6 inside 50s, 7 score involvements, 686 metres gained, if you don't mind. Long, 21 disposals, 7 clearances for him. Allen chipping in, 17 with 6 clearances and a goal. McStay has the 3 goals. Remember, he steals Schultz. 2 goals apiece for them. The Eagles did kick the last 2, but the Pies have kicked 8 of the last 11 goals. So we'll see what happens in the fourth lock on the Triple M Red Z Lending Stats.
0: Good on you, Beastie. Red Z Lending Loans for the self-employed. REDZED.com. Let's head to the boundary. Bob Jane T-Marts, Britt Taylor.
3: Well, look, it's all been Harley Reid watch, hasn't it? Particularly in that first half. It must be said he was moving around the ground a lot better in that third term, but it was a pretty low benchmark from the hobbling from the second quarter, because we know just how sore he was with that corpse eye. From Collingwood's perspective, there are a few things for Darcy Cameron. He copped a bit of a battering in that third term, but was fine to stay out on both occasions.
0: Good on you, Brett. Of course, Bob Jane T-Marts. Epic Drive Sale is on now. 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Choice Hotels around the grounds. Bit of an exciting game between the Blues and St Kilda. It wasn't up until just recently. They're Carlton leading the way. 8-11-59 to 6-4-40. They should get the job done, but it's been a good finish from the Saints. And, of course, that is the AFLW, and the AFL game between these two teams will be played coming up very, very soon. Now have a look at this, Tommy. We've got Jack Hollywood Heveron. He's leading the call.
4: Yes,
0: team.
4: Of course he is.
0: Yeah, he could call anything, Jack, could, and yeah. Make it enthralling. He could call Tiddlywinks and still make it the greatest afternoon of your life.
4: Tiddlywinks,
0: yep.
4: 1920s.
0: Exactly. Timmy Solly's there, Chris Johnson. Robbo, of course, will be on the boundary. And our man Eath, who is a legend, he'll be on the stats, the Red Z Lending stats. Let's get into this last quarter. Is there any chance? 23 points, the margin for the West Coast Eagles.
1: Well, it was just a really good quarter, wasn't it, from Collingwood? They just came out of the blocks just way too good. Led by Nick Dacos, Josh Dacos had a very good quarter, and West Coast had no answers. They did kick the last couple of goals in that third quarter, the Eagles. If they are any chance, they need to get the first one to start this last.
4: So, Williams, the tap, Yo, picks it up. Hand pass to Graham at half forward. He kicks a high one inside 50. Jake's getting a run up at it. Couldn't mark, crash the back. Harley's there, works hard, beats one, gets his hands free. He's pinged, though. So, incorrect disposal, holding the ball, free kick. Billy Frampton takes it in defence.
1: Oh, he's having a crack, Harley. He was in that centre bounce. He just sprinted forward on one leg and still was able to win the footy front and square.
0: Yeah, that was a push in the back, yeah. So, Young had taken the mark, but
5: how did the first umpire not see that lock?
0: Yeah, off wide to Swadling. His kick's a bit of a shocker, and Lindsay's taken it. So, Eagles need to make him pay. Yeah, try and maybe switch play through Duggan. Told to play on, so they're going to be forced just to kick down the line, hoping for the tall timber to take a big grab. One of them is duffed tightly. He falls to the ground after trying to grab hold of it. Swadling's hand passes, a bit of a loose one. Graham tackled the man without the footy. Ball comes loose. Gross is onto it. So too is Long for Collingwood. He gets away in the tackle. That was really strong stuff. Tim McStay, his hand pass cut off. Some sloppy stuff at the moment as Young will just bomb it up towards half forwards.
4: Ends up with Waterman on the bounce. He turns his man around, Jake. He streams inside 50. Just needs to finish. Jake Waterman, finally! Big goal from the Snake. And West Coast get the first of the fourth term. 13-6, 84. A trial calling with 15-11-101. Triple M Beacon Trade scoreboard. Beacon Trade back in trade is little lighting fans, which is an electrical for the job. Beacon Trade, let's make light work.
1: Well, I really like that from Jakey Waterman. We know he's had his issues in front of goal, but just love the way that he just got up the ground. He turned his opponent in puncher inside out. He took off, and then he had the composure to be able to kick a goal from about 40, tight angle. But more importantly, West Coast in this contest right now. Good game of footy.
0: Yeah, it's back to 15 now. So an outside chance for the Eagles. Collingwood, though, will be out to answer. Yo trying to steal out of the hands of Cameron. He did in the end. Hand pass. A little loose to Harley. Has to go back and get it. Delivers it to Yo. Out wide he goes to Lindsay. Having a few touches in this last term. Kicks it towards Allen. Allen for the Eagles. Kicks it along the line. Better ball movement. Gross has it. He looks inside 50. It's a low kick. To the feet, though, is Duff Tytler. Trying to grab it. Picks it up. He was tackled as he got rid of it. Quick hands from Quaynor. Set up Allen. Good tackle by Waterman. And we'll ball it up tight to the boundary. Far side of the ground. About 45 out from the Eagles' goal. 15-11 plays, 13-6. It's the Pies by 15.
6: He's had a chance here, West Coast. That kick inside forward 50 really should have hit the target.
4: So punched away by Young. Tap forward by Schultz. Dacos is there. Starswitch did well. Left the ball behind, though. The pressure came from Anderson. He did really well. Hand pass out to space. Membry, 60 out. Kicks it long. Man over the back goes back. Punched away, though, by Baker. And he works hard to follow up. Nice shepherd from Dersma. Baker can go short and find Tom Cole half back.
0: That was good play by Baker. At 50 metres, no standing from Chris. So Cole will come up towards the wing, maybe even a little closer, left, right half forward.
7: Up here.
0: All
7: up
0: the
7: here.
0: Tools for West Coast run back, inside attacking 50. Play on. The kick, dangerous. Over the top, into the hands of Gross. He'll chip it in the direction of his tall timber. And a chance here for Duff Tytler. He's on the angle, though. It's a tough kick.
5: It is a tough kick. He gets a bit of right to left as well, so that gap closes even more from this spot. He's had a couple opportunities today, and he's missed it to be a bit easier than this one. But you'd expect him at this level to kick him.
4: Four in a row long.
0: For Duff Tytler. He's had the 10 disposals. Important kick. From 40 out, on the angle. Kicks at goal. He measures it nicely. The big Duff does the job. And the margin getting a little closer here at Optus Stadium. 14-6-90 is the West Coast Eagles score. 15-11-101. The Pies, now the pressure back on the Magpies. Four, nearly five gone in this final term.
6: Yeah, and all in the back of Liam Baker. He's spoiled in the back half. He came back with the flight of the football. It was top of the goal square for the Pies. It looked like it was almost going to be a certain goal to Collingwood. And somehow he was able to not just spoil it, but not give away the free kick as well. And then straight away, rebound footy. They did get a 50-metre penalty. But even Tom Gross just showed a bit of composure. Could have blazed away. Found Duff Tyler. And West Coast right now, they're believing.
4: Last four goals to the Eagles. They trail by 11 points. For McDonald's and Ream Hot Water. Triple M rocks footy. Hoff. Big tackle on Cameron. Stopped a certain clearance for the Pies. The hush goes across Optus. Brandy Williams taps it down to Yo. Tries to get clear. He wants Tim Kelly. Quick hands were good. Finds Graham. And Lindsay kicks a high one inside 50. With a contest here, Mark almost paid, not to Shanahan. He gets it though. He swings around from 50. Job Shanahan has a ping. It's going to be sent upstairs.
5: Waterman saying touch.
0: Touched.
7: Score review.
0: Umpire and Waterman agree.
7: Please confirm.
0: So Waterman was doing the shepherding of his opponent, but.
8: Review complete. Looking at this angle, we can see the ball's touched before crossing the back of the goal line. Decision on the scoreboard.
5: Good defensive running by Jack Rich to get back and get a hand on that.
0: Yeah, that was good.
4: Triple M Harvey Norman replay. Big savings plus bonus gift cards on selected TVs, fridges, vacuums and more. For a limited time at Harvey Norman now. 10-point lead now to Collingwood. 6.5 gone in the fourth term. Triple M beat the trade scoreboard.
0: They're coming though, West Coast. Got a real spring in their step. Crowd's making some noise. Need to make every post a winner. The kick comes to this broadcast side. Herbert decides not to get involved in that marking contest. Darcy Cameron takes it, gives it to Josh Dacos. His kick along the lines of beauty. McStay. Leah's just hauled him in all afternoon. Magpies continue to run on. This is Harrison.
9: play on.
0: Right half forward, plays on, kicks, inside attacking 50. Sun is an issue, Memory takes a mark. A touch behind one end, Memory now a chance to just ease the pressure a touch for the Pies.
6: You talk about the importance of your big men standing up and taking big contested marks. It started with Darcy Cameron, then McStay, and now Membry. Three big blokes, you take your chances, and on the back of that, the Pies should be able to go and increase their lead.
0: McStay's been superb.
6: He's been huge.
5: Membry's been big too now. Yeah. He's coming, maybe kick his third at 16 disposals, seven marks.
6: Yeah, three goals potentially all in the second half too.
0: 20 out, slight angle, kicks towards goal. He's happy straight away, celebrating. The Pies get their 16th. The 16-11-107. The Eagles 14-7-91. And the Triple M Cbus Super Special comments. Cbus Super builds you something the smart way. Xavier Ellis and Andrew Embley.
5: Very flattening though, Embers. I reckon that's probably a bit easy by Tim Memory too. I don't know if that'll go down as a contested mark. It probably will. But no one had a fingernail on him. Bo Allen, you've got to fly with him. You've got to find a body at the very least. He just sneaks around the back. And that's too easy. Then Setchok King. Tim Memory very good at that. Margin back out to 16 points.
2: And against the flow too, just their second inside 50 for the Pies. Good start from the Eagles. Five inside 50s to one. Kicking the goals. Four straight for them, and that stops that run on the Triple M Red Zone Learning Stats.
4: Red Zone Learning Loans for self-employed. REDZED.com. Yeah, Allen's been good. Just Hamble and Hope. Somewhere near the champ, Nick Dacos. Couldn't get it. Hoff does by hands to Graham. A little fend-off was nice. Then to Harley. He's going to try and get a runner in Yo. And he got rid of the tackle but fell over. Ends up back with Harley. Duggan kept his width. Little right foot ball's good. Finds McCarthy. Little quick hand pass to Harley. Wasn't good. And he was taken high, Harley. It's a free kick at half forward.
0: Got out of trouble here, the West Coast Eagles. Here's Herbert. Hand passing along the line. Milan's there to gather, and he'll kick inside attacking 50. CDT had to come from behind. Duggan down there in the attacking half. He's on hands and knees. Has the ball. Loose hand pass. Murdoch goes in. Trap though by Frampton. Caught in the tackle. And the ball up coming our way. Inside attacking 50 for the West Coast Eagles. They'll travel at the moment by 16 points. The tap down. Allen bending over the top of the footy. Kelly doing some tackling. Murdoch grabbed it out of a defender's hands. Here's Houston trying to evade the traffic. Now this man can evade anything as Nick Dacos kicks it up towards the wing through several players. Stasevic is there. Got to be clean here. Caught in a tackle. Thrown to the turf. Good tackle laid on Stasevic. Stopped him in his tracks. And the ball up just inside the centre square wing position. 16-11-107 the Pies. 14-7-91 the Eagles. We've gone 10 and a half minutes in this final term.
4: So tap down. Clearance from Yo. Inside 50. Shanahan can't mark. Gets out the back. Harley's gone forward. Clever hand pass. Bailey Williams picks it up. Back to Waterman. Little banana goal. The boys in the back row wanted Harley to go forward. He does. And he helps set up a goal to Bailey Williams. And West Coast are hanging around. 15-7-97. Collingwood 16-11-107. 10-point lead. 11 gone in the fourth round. Good jump for all the when it comes to water heating. Ask a plumber to install the room.
6: Well, they're still having a crack, aren't they, the West Coast Eagles? And, you know, again, Harley Reid. I mean, we talk about Nick Dacos from a Collingwood perspective, but, you know, what Harley is doing on one leg today just refuses to give up. The kid just wants to win, and he's just willing his team into the contest. He keeps the ball alive. And on the back of that, Jakey Waterman, he bobs up. He's got three today. He's got his confidence up, and we're seeing a cracking game of football right now.
2: Yeah, Haley, five disposals in this term already. How about Elliot? Yeah, six disposals, four clearances in this fourth quarter already.
0: Back in the middle, the Ruckman go at it, ball comes loose, Pies will charge forward, Chris the man with it, kicks inside attacking 50, good mark. McCarthy ran it nicely, in amongst four or five. Harley wants him to go, decides to go short to Herbert. Marcus Herbert has it, so a bit of a lull in the game after a big start. He's very keen to dance around players now, kicks it along the line. Bailey Williams jumps at it and takes a beauty. Wants to hand it off to Harley. He can go through the middle of the ground to Kelly. He sets up Gross. Gross had a defender right on him. Then Kelly goes into lay. Good tackle. Good hands, Gross. Finds Hoff. Now to Lindsay. Has to take the tackle. Well done, Membry. Slowed him down. Middle of the ground. A ball up coming our way. 10 points is the margin. 12 and a half gone in this final term.
4: Ball up on the edge of the square. Quick kick forward, Herbert. He's beaten to it. Hand pass comes inside. Membry steps around, kicks to a one-on-one inside 50. Oh, McCarthy flew, left it behind. Schultz can gather. Bork him again. Clever goal. Big goal. Smallest man out there, does some classy stuff and kicks a big goal for Collingwood. He's got three and Collingwood have 17. 17-11, 113. Eagles 15-7, 97. Triple M Beacon Trade scoreboard.
6: Yeah, it was always going to be very scary there for McCarthy. One-on-one inside forward 50 with a very crafty person. And McCarthy just, he jumped. And once he jumped and screwed himself out of position, he couldn't compete. And he went to ground. And as you know, once you go to ground, you're out of the contest. And right now, Schultzy, he just makes him pay. Great goal. He's got three as we have a look at Triple M Harvey Norman replay. And Flynn McRae, very happy to see that one go through.
0: Certainly is. We're back in the middle. Still life in this game, though. The Pies standing up to the pressure nicely. Here's Dacos again out to Chris. Stars combined. The kick up towards half forward, running onto it. Tyler Young, happy to let it bounce off his chest and over the line. 50 around from his defensive goal.
9: Rucks, please, Cooper.
0: 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Triple M rocks footy.
4: So half forward here. Throw it in. Three-goal lead to Collingwood. McStay tapped it down. Baker. Kick was smothered. Ends up in the hands of Chris. Quick kick inside 50. Tyler Young hits it. Memories with him. Young falls over. Landed on the footy. McCreary's there. Goes across the line.
9: Got him.
4: 20 out from goal. 14 and a half gone now in the final term. 17-11, 113. I lead the way over West Coast, 15-7, 97.
0: So we'll throw it in. Some nervous times for the Eagles. Inside attacking 50. McStay takes it out of the ruck contest. Schultz breaks a couple of tackles. Hand pass, though, out towards Membry. Membry kicks. Membry kicks a goal. Four for him. Schultzy, the star of that passage of play, shrugged the tackles, got away the hand pass. The big Tim finished it off. 18-11, 119 to 15-7, 97. That might just be it.
5: Oh. Did hear the umpires just say, though, they check after every goal. So I don't know what the complaint might be, whether it could have flicked the post or touched off the boot.
0: Well, Tyler Young
5: touched straight away.
0: Yeah.
5: So they'll check it. Tyler Young saved one, of course, in the third quarter.
6: Yeah, he did.
5: Diving across the boot.
6: He straight away, Tyler Young, once he put the left hand down, he thought that he touched it, so the umpires will certainly review it. But right now, as it stands, Tim Membry's kicked four goals in the second half and been brilliant.
4: A high-scoring game, 33 goals. Unusual for a West Coast game.
6: Yeah, going to score review.
5: Yeah, it's like his thumb, isn't it?
0: Is that his thumb?
6: Yeah, yeah, I reckon it's hit his left thumb there, hasn't
0: it?
4: So it looks pretty clear on our angle that it's hit his left thumb. We'll see if the third umpire or the arc finds it conclusive.
0: Does look like thumb.
5: It does.
0: I can just say flick back.
5: Coming from the World Cup, though, Tommy, where...
9: Score review.
4: Yeah.
5: Never touched.
4: Yeah.
9: So,
4: scrub that one out of the book. We'll wait for it officially, but it's going to be behind. All the players are going back to position.
5: No, they've caught it touched. Yeah.
4: So, officially now behind. So, 17-12, 114. West Coast still in it. They're 15-7, 97. The margin, 17 points, 17 gone. Fourth term. Triple M Beacon Trade. Scoreboard is Lockie Reed.
0: Good on you, Tommy. Ball will come to this broadcast side. Harley's hovering. Goes over the top. Couldn't lay the tackle. He goes in to get it, though. Ball was stripped out of Christmas' hand. Another over-the-head hand pass was good to Cole. Bounced awkwardly for Murdoch. He has to go and try and get it. Frampton hovering over the top of it. Little Milan's a bit of a pest in the end. Comes to the hands of Harley. Wants to take on the tacklers, and he was dumped afterwards. Nearly landed on his head. It was a good tackle. It was bruising. And Harrison will take the free kick.
5: Harley was saying, my arms were pinned and ended up my face, but...
0: Kick it along the line, Packle form. Bazo tapped it down, straight though into the hands of Anderson. He kicks up towards half forward. McCarthy was beaten, tapped down. McCreary runs onto it, hand passes to the goal. Brilliant tackle, McCarthy! That was one of the finest you'll ever see! He was in the goal square! And he dragged Hayes down and a 50-metre penalty. Take a look on the Triple M, Harvey Norman. Superb stuff. McCreary had him. He kept on running and laid the important tackle in the goal square. Inspirational stuff.
4: Like it was Hayes.
6: Bazo.
4: Just unraveled all that hard work. Bazo turns it over. Dacos inside 50. Schultz marks. And McCarthy was on Schultz and stands there and says, any danger of him helping me out a fraction?
5: I'm not sure McCarthy's your deepest defender.
0: No.
5: I know he does a nice rundown tackle, but McCreary probably could have kicked the goal on him in the first place. But you're right, you put in such an effort to then have the ball come back to your opponent. Footy's not fair sometimes.
4: Laskic standing on the bench. It's probably that matchup, but Schultz, we're right behind it. He's had a big afternoon, Lockie Schultz, and he's tampered all the way to the left-hand side. Just spikes in for one behind. So exactly 3-goal lead now to Collingwood. Triple M Beacon Trade Square. Beacon Trade, back in trade's little lighting fan switches and electrical for the job. Beacon Trade, let's make light work.
0: Kick to the pocket. McCarthy has been amongst the action in the last couple of minutes. Kicks it along the line. Dersma flying high off the hands over the line right near the dugout here.
4: Got to get Dersma into the bench.
2: Well, Yo and Reed both on the bench now for the Eagles, and they've been doing most of the damage in this fourth quarter. So interesting to see how long they're out for on the Triple M Red Zedlinic stats.
5: Yeah, the most Young came off with the doctor, and they're just assessing his head as we speak.
0: Ball thrown in. Bailey Williams in the front position. Graham working hard. He's toiled hard all day. Here's Dersma. Needs to get rid of it. Got it from Gross. Just got the boot away. And standing in the way, Darcy Cameron takes a really nice mark.
5: He's been good, Darcy Cameron. What's his number? His beastie. I reckon he's won that ruck battle.
2: Yeah, 21 disposals, rather. It's 26 hit-outs, 6 clearances.
0: Jumping onto it is Harrison. That was speedy stuff. Now the kick inside attacking 50. Starcevic, strong work on Schultz. His pass is not so good. Lindsay will make it look okay. Chips it out wide towards Duggan as he runs past to receive it again.
5: Should have given that handball.
0: Yeah, Duggan decides he'll kick it instead. That's kicks it along the line to the smallest man on the ground. It'll come back into the hands of Josh Dacos to Crisp on the wing. Little sidestep was nice from Crisp. And then he kicks D50 and Starcevic again.
5: That's the matchup.
0: Yeah.
5: As you said, Tommy. Starcevic on Lockie Schultz.
0: A little more comfortable deep, isn't he? And McCarthy, you probably want him kicking more than him defending as he goes short to Baker.
4: He's a halfback, not a back top.
0: Yeah.
4: Get the ball in his hands and use his kicking skills and run. Baker down the line. Duff Tytler. Punched away nicely by Frampton, and then Tom Cole lays a big tackle. It's hard to believe, Embers, when they've got three big blokes up forward, they're kicking the ball to Milan Murdoch.
6: Yeah, they've done some good things today, West Coast, but again, just been able to do it for four quarters is one of their big issues.
4: Harley Sharks at clearance inside 50 and playing in front. Jake Norman taking a nice mark down there as Puncher. He'll play on quickly and give it to Quainer, who can run and carry from deep in defence.
0: Certainly can. Milan Murdoch will sort of stand and wait for him to hand pass. In the end, Josh Dacos just spread out wide. A little 1-2 with Quainer. Back into the hands of Quainer, and he'll kick it along the line. It was just a little firm. The kick looked good off the boot, but just went a little far. Now Murdoch receives it from Yo to Duggan. Left half forward. Duggan will kick inside attacking 50. Waterman's there. Putcher punched it to the ground. Harley falls to the ground. Ball comes loose. Well done, Dacos. Nick Dacos just kicks it out wide, out towards halfback. Eagles, though, with the numbers. Murdoch trying to shrug off the tackle. Gives it to Stasevic. His kick was smothered. Plenty of Magpies, though, deep in their defensive half.
4: And pass to Dacos. Goes back to Houston. And for Josh Dacos, who just chips one down the line. It's punched towards the boundary line. In fact, kept in by Murdoch to Duggan. Another inside 50 here for West Coast. Going to get out the back to Harley Reid. Tom Coles there. Should kick a goal. And the pressure comes and he misses Tom Coles. So they needed that one. West Coast, 15-8-98. They trail Collingwood. 17-13-115. 23 gone in the fourth term. Good Glenn Beacon trade scoreboard.
10: Oh, just a bit of pressure there from Collingwood. They just did enough. Thought Tom Cole might have been able to sneak one out the back. Would have been very interesting.
0: Yeah. Could have probably given it to Harley, couldn't he? Harley was sort of hovering. So the kick out from Dacos. That's Josh out towards half back. Gathered by Duggan. Kicks around the corner but straight into the hands of Houston. 40 out from his defensive goal.
2: Josh Dacos now with 33 disposals, boys, if you don't mind. Nick with 35, so that's not a bad family outie.
5: It's just the normal outie.
10: It's just, we just get used to it after a while. I mean, Josh Dacos in particular, his second half, he had 12 touches at halftime. He's just gone bang.
2: So 17 inside 50s between them two, 18 score involvements.
0: Wow, that's
5: what a bad day.
0: That is a good day.
2: Pretty good family day.
5: Family will sit down for a Sunday roast with us.
2: 10 clearances, but 9 of them are Nick's.
5: We don't individualise under
2: the... No. The rest are pretty even split, but I've got to give him that one extra.
10: Tell you what, if Peter Dacos was a stallion, his service fee would be $1 million.
0: Here's the Eagles out of the wing, up towards half forward. Last real chance here. Harley runs into the traffic. Hand passes a loose one. In the end, another possession to Josh on this occasion. To Crisp, who's had a good second half. And there's a bit of holding on. It will go against Baker. McCreary will gather it on the wing. Time running out now for West Coast. 17-13 plays, 15-8. And, of course, the Blues in the AFLW got the job done by 26. We're heading to the AFL game, Blues and Saints, in a few moments' time.
4: McCreary kicks it down the throat of Bazzo in defence. He's going to swing it out wide. Stasevic. Just marks inside his defensive 50.
5: Still one of the biggest hits we'll see this year was that hit on that Stasevic laid on Ed Allen.
0: It was a beauty.
5: That was enormous in the second quarter.
4: Stasevic kicks long and high. Wants Waterman on a long lead. Falls short of him, though, and Jack Williams is marked on the wing. So pretty stagnant up forward. He's got Harley just standing and pointing. It goes in that direction against Quaynor, and Harley marks.
10: He's been so good, hasn't he, today?
5: He's had 30 touches.
0: Has he really?
2: Coming up for 30. Six
0: on one leg. He kicked it straight to Frampton. Gersma not happy.
5: Just didn't have so much the courage. He just was confused who he was going to. And he probably was never going to mark it, but he would have been able to compete under that one.
0: So we talk about the Dacos boys, but the bigs for Collingwood have been terrific, haven't they? Frampton, McStay, Membry. Darcy Cameron.
5: And behind Nick Dacos, I reckon McStay's been the second best player.
0: He has just been a power through the ruck and up forward. Here they go again. Sullivan gathers it for Collingwood. The kick inside 50 is a good one. They'll play on and finish the play. Steele will kick towards goal and miss, though, to the right-hand sides.
2: Speaking of day outs, boys, Elliot Yeo, 26 disposals, 11 clearances. Do you know the last time he had 10 or more clearances, X?
5: It was round 17, 2019.
10: I'll say 2018,
5: 2019.
2: Round 19, 2019 v North Melbourne. You're pretty bloody close.
5: I thought 2020 was COVID.
2: You were pretty close.
5: I don't think he's done it since COVID.
10: Short and quarters.
4: Yeah, you missed about 2 years. That's good for you, X.
5: Within two rounds.
2: Very, very close, X. I thought you were reading my notes for a second, I didn't have anything above it. So it was just a rogue stat out there. So you wouldn't know what it was.
5: You're correct.
4: Collingwood just explode from stoppage. McCreary, hand pass out the front. Anderson paddles forward. Taken there by Herbert. Left it behind. Free kick.
0: It's going against Herbert.
4: Against Herbert. So holding the ball, free kick. Incorrect disposal. It's going to go to Lockie Schultz.
5: He's been one of the best 5-2, I reckon, on the ground. Lockie Schultz got the Collingwood Footy Club going early.
11: 1 metre to the boundary.
2: Three goals. Could have kicked the bag.
5: Yeah.
11: Lockie, 1 metre over. 1 metre. That's your line there. Yeah, thank you.
4: Schultz will have to kick this from just inside 50.
2: 10 score involvements on the day.
5: How many tackles, Beastie? He seems to have tackled pretty aggressively today.
2: Seven, mate.
4: So Schultz steps to the 50, struts inside it, kicks long, and misses to the left-hand side. So another behind for Lockie Schultz.
2: He goes four now, Tio.
4: Yeah, busy night. Didn't bring his boots. 17-15, 1-17. Collingwood, they've dominated on the scoreboard. West Coast 15-8. 98-28 gone in the fourth term.
0: Kick to the middle of the ground. Murdoch couldn't take it. Yo, had a pretty good game. As we said through the stats, he has to lay the tackle on that occasion. And lucky not to get a free kick. It was a good one.
2: Another interesting one, boys. The metres gained for the Dacos brothers. Josh, 886 metres gained. Nick, 725 metres gained.
5: So BC doesn't stop.
0: Nah, he's good. He's...
5: I'm sitting there going, there couldn't be another lay to the Dacos boys. And these just keep digging around.
4: Yep.
2: They keep popping up in front of me. It is actually ridiculous. Now they're up to 20 score involvements between them.
0: What will they eat tonight, Beast, do you think, the Dacos boys?
2: Anything they want, it seems like.
5: Yeah, sort of bird.
2: Anything they want.
0: Chicken burger. Maccas.
2: Yeah.
0: It'll be a Big Mac
2: burger. Delivery for sure.
0: Yeah. On the way to the airport. As the ball goes out to the far side, Duff Tytler takes the mark.
4: Imagine that order in the bus lock.
0: No, they get it for free, the Dacos boys. Maccas will look after them as the ball goes inside. Oh, 50. That's a courageous mark.
4: Dangerous from Harley.
0: Harley was dangerous, but Punch has taken a really good grab. He's been under the pump. He went back with the flight. Harley ran into his back, and he still hauled it in.
4: It comes out wide to side bottom. On his left foot, kicks down the line to McCreary. He's been better this afternoon. Hand pass to Anderson. Might get it back here, McCreary. He does. Will stay in, just inside the line. In fact, it's gone over.
11: Comes up with the boundary.
4: It can't be touched. He kicked it out of bounds. Yeah. It's a mark. One of the two.
0: It's either taking the mark or he's got it inside.
4: Well, the boundary umpire
0: said it was touched, didn't he?
4: Did he juggle the mark?
11: I played the mark, but you do play out of bounds.
4: It's a mark or it's out of bounds, one of the two.
11: It's a mark.
4: How can it be a lasso if it's a mark?
0: No, he did the action of the lasso, but he didn't mean it.
4: Yeah, so he's made the wrong decision by his hand, which everyone's been confused and run forward. Instead, McCreary has it and kicks it bang inside 50. Bailey Williams, though.
0: The crowd doesn't have the privilege like us as listening to their mics, exclusively mic'd up.
4: No, they're all on Triple M in their ears on the listener app.
0: That's right. As they work it around to the final buzzer, Beastie, give us the all-important Red Z Lennox stats. It's the Eagles off half-back. Although, hold on, Beastie, because a good tackle was laid on Graham. Now to Herbert. Oh. And Herbert's wobbler will come out to this broadcast side. Baker's there. Tried to paddle it to his own advantage. Pitch it in the back. Take it away, Beastie.
2: Yeah, leading the way for just the prize of the Dacos boys, as I spoke about. 37 for Nick in the end. 10 clearances, 11 inside 50s in counting, 12 score involvements, a goal, 725 metres gained. His brother not too far behind, 34 and 6 inside 50s, 8 score involvements, 886 metres gained. Lock with the Dacos brothers. We could do a whole segment just on then on the Red Zeds.
0: Absolutely. Well done, Beastie. The score is 17-15, 1-17 to 15-8, 98. The ball's just been bobbling around down here near the dugout. Give us your 3-2-1, X-Men. We've got to wrap things up straight after this game because we're heading to a big one, the Carlton and Saints game. So as the ball continues to do absolutely bugger all, 3-2-1.
5: Three votes, Nick Dacos. Outstanding. Two votes, Dan McStay. And one vote, Darcy Cameron. 23 disposals in the ruck. Yes, please.
0: Triple A.
2: 20 disposals, 3 goals.
5: Yeah, Rios 2. He'd be fantastic.
0: Very nice. That's the Triple MVP award for Leica. This one's for Leica. Fresh food that improves your dog's poos. It is glorious as we continue to be around the wing position. There goes the siren. Collingwood get the important 4 points. 17-15, 1-17. They defeat the Eagles 15-8, 98. Here we go, Pike.

0: 1-17-15, 1-17-15-8-98, and of course the McDelivery well played moment. Tonight's McDelivery moment happened in the second quarter, 5 minute mark. Sullivan receives it from Josh Dacos.
1: Bang, she goes! Starcevic puts him onto the ground!

0: And who said the shirt front was out of the game?
1: That was fantastic. That was one of the great bumps. It was clean. It could have been very, very dangerous.
2: Could have been 10
1: weeks. But it
2: was
1: clean. 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In the AFLW, it was Collingwood winners in the end. Carlton winners in the end over St Kilda, 9-12-66 to 6-4-40. And, of course, earlier today, the Suns ended their 10-game losing streak, and they defeated the Giants 11-13-79 to 11-11-77. Recap of the scores here as we get set to head over and catch up with the Saints and Carlton game. It's going to be a beauty tonight. Really important game for both these teams. It was the Pies, 17-15-117. They defeated the Eagles, 15-8-98. A terrific afternoon of footy. X-Man, thanks to you.
2: Collingwood needed to win today, Locke, yep. And they got it done. They've got a couple of toughies coming up now. Nick Dacos, superb, 39 disposals.
1: Good on you. 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
18: Looking at us now, how you going? Yep, we're in here, you're out there. 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
1: Who you felt like you knew.
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0: know, go along and he'd make the day for you.
1: Who also had an unwavering commitment to improving our nation's mental health.
2: And when the doctor says to you, how are you going? Don't say, okay, if you're not okay. Tell him you're battling.
1: We'll always miss Danny Spud Frawley.
3: I'll tell you what Spud was, Bill. He was an irresistible force of nature.
1: But we can make sure we continue what he built, knowing that we're better together. Because mental health isn't built alone.
2: Sit down with your mates and say, guys,

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1: Sunday night footy at Marvel Stadium. The Roos closed and it is a whopper. This game so important for St Kilda and so important for Carlton. It's got a mini elimination final feel about it tonight and a great way to finish off round 22. We're about 20 minutes away from things starting here at Marvel Stadium. Of course, for McDonald's and Ream Hot Water, Triple M Rocks footy. Great team assembled. Great game on its way. Can't wait for it to all get started. I'm Jack Heaven. I can see Tim Solly, who's ready to rock for this game. Timmy, welcome to you. Yeah,
2: good to be here, Hev. Fantastic night. And the curtain raises on at the moment. So fantastic display of AFL footy tonight.
1: Chris Johnson's been on holiday for about 7 or 8 weeks. Clearly still on holiday time because he's not here as yet. But the three-time premiership star will join us in just a few moments' time. So I turn to the voice of Triple M footy, has been since day one, the OG, Mickey Roberts. Hello to you, Robbo.
3: Hello, Jack, and I wouldn't miss this. Spud number six, game-wise. Great teammate, great mate of mine. Family, very connected. So we got a very special guest sitting next to me. But, yeah, very, very close, and a memorable night it's going
1: to
3: be.
1: I know it's one that's very close to your heart as well. So nice to have you with us off the top tonight. Ethan Meldrum to join us for the stats a little bit later on. But it is the sixth edition of Spud's Game. It's been such a wonderful, wonderful game that gets bigger and better each and every year. And as it gets bigger and better each every year, of course, you can donate at spuds.org.au. Because it's getting so big, it means that Chelsea Frawley, the beautiful daughter of the late Spud, it's just done more and more media every single year. Chels, welcome to you. Everywhere I turn, you're on a TV, you're on a radio. You must be exhausted.
3: She's a star.
4: Absolutely. Yeah, I mean, it's been a huge week, but I think it's just a testament to, you know, where this game and this moment is at now for our industry, because so many people across this country are affected by mental ill health, and really proud to see, yeah, this industry wrap its arms right around it.
1: When you started this as a family, did you think that 6 years on it would be the juggernaut that it is now?
4: I think, you know, when the very first game back in 2021, was probably just more of like a tribute to a great saint.
1: Yep.
4: And I think, you know, when Dad passed away, it was such a shock to so many people across this industry, and so many people have had conversations with us around the impact that he had before he passed. And I think, as we know, mental ill health affects one in five of us every year across this country. And, you know, a lot of us are actually affected, whether that's directly or indirectly. And I think it, yeah, resonates with so many of us. And it, so it doesn't surprise me that this moment has the industry's arms wrapped around it. I think what I am most proud of is that, yeah, his legacy is enduring. And you know, this year, when we're looking back at the past 6 years, we're really trying to embody that lovable larrikin that Dad was. I think we started off with the somber, you know, goodbye to him. And I think now we're really playing into who he was at his core.
1: Our social media feed, and you would have seen it, obviously, at Triple M Footy on Instagram and TikTok. We've just been uploading some of your dad's best stuff all week, from the makeup gate through to Dr. Daniel Frawley, all the good stuff. And the numbers that it does, Chels, like, people still just laugh every time they hear it.
4: He was just one of a kind. I think the makeup gate plays every single year in our house. I think that's
1: Dear
4: the
1: Susie.
4: Funniest. It is so good, especially because it involves, you know, my sister's father-in-law as well, which is great. It always gets a run in our household. But I think, yeah, that's what we're trying to bring into this game.
3: Trevor Barker, he was a slow burn. We lost him. We've lost two captains at St Kilda recently. And then Spud was such a shock. And you said that it was so sudden. Not only did it affect the St Kilda fan base, but it affected the whole football world. And that's, he covered so much ground too, because he was TV, he was radio, he was on our screens, but he was larger than life game day. He was a coach, he was AFL Coach Association, he was a player himself, he represented so many people in so many ways. He covered so much ground, didn't he?
4: He did, I think. And at his core, when I, last week I went down to Bungaree, you know, he's still that guy. He was still that guy from Bungaree, and he took that all the way through to his unfortunate passing. I think he was just so authentic, and that's why people loved him and really leaned into it. And this game is all about being better together. And, Robbo, like, no one embodies that more than you, especially in his final days. You were one of his rocks. And yeah, he was, yeah, just so thankful.
3: It was a very hard time, Charles. As you know, I've known this family for over 40 years. Played with him, played against him. I look back on it now. I think I was talking to your mum, Anita, the last two or three months with how do I put this, with Danny just walking the beach with him, sitting down in the steam room at the Brighton Bars. we actually held hands on the pier and jumped into the water. It actually got to that stage. So he needed help. We knew that. We had to spend time with him. It was quality time too. We got emotional with him, but we got hard-ass with him as well. We laughed a lot. We cried a lot. And there are times that... I just wish he was around, you know. It's gone in a flash. But, we all tried. We tried damn hard. But, I'll never, ever, ever forget that time in my life.
4: No, I think he was so lucky to have such amazing people around him. And, you know, for anyone that's out there struggling, I really encourage you to lean into that sense of community, because people care about you and they will wrap their arms around you. And for those people who know someone that's struggling, I encourage you to wrap your arms around those people.
3: I call it locker room love. In the real sense, that you are a teammate. And the bond you have, you spend half your life with these people and you spend so much time. And I did with Spud. And you would do absolutely anything and everything. So much so that you'd beat him verbally and then he'd just try and club you. You know, that's what he was like, you know.
4: Yeah.
3: So competitive. He was a competitive bastard, wasn't he?
4: Yes, when we used to play Family Monopoly, it wasn't... he was always the banker, and I'll just leave it there.
1: Chelsea Frawley's our very special guest on Triple M Footy.
2: Chelsea, Tim Sol, I'm a massive Saints supporter. Obviously great to call the footy every week with Robbo. Your dad was part of my early memories out in the backyard, you know, and, kicking the footy up in the air and pretending to be your old man, doing the big spoils. And Robbo mentioned he was a player... He was a coach, he was a commentator here at Triple M for a long time. He's part of the fabric here and part of what we still do today. What are some of the things that you remember most being his daughter, and what keeps coming back for you in the big moments, some special memories?
4: I've actually spent, the last week reflecting on how we can kind of, keep him alive through this game. And I think one thing that I always reflect on is his just unique ability to connect with anyone. He would meet someone in the street and have them thinking they were best friends within 3 seconds. He just had this ability to, bring people on his journey, which is what we're trying to do here. So hopefully people are feeling that sentiment back at home.
2: What was that like for you and your sisters and the family, just being walking down the street on a family occasion and all of a sudden dad's off talking to someone else? What was that like for you?
4: It became a very long trip to the supermarket, but it actually just taught me that, you know, there is time to talk to people and you do have time and it's important to make that time. And he was just incredible at it.
3: He was captain for nearly 10 years.
2: Yep.
3: That's a bloody good effort too, you know, to actually lead a professional unit for almost a decade. You've got to salute that. That's massive. Can I just tell the story? I had to do the eulogy.
1: Yep.
3: And I was going to do an appreciation of what I felt about Danny Frawley, but Anita rang me and said, you've got to represent the family, the Frawley family. You've got to tell something. So I had to change the whole thing. And I found out that when he was a baby, and Shirley, I don't know whether the trots or horse riding somewhere, some races somewhere, but she was breastfeeding at the time, and she'd dried up. So don't forget, this is Spud as a baby, months old.
4: I think he was 3 months.
3: Yeah, and he was crying. So they had to find food or liquor or fluid somewhere. So they went to the cafe or the tuck shop or whatever it was, and the only thing for sale was a Cornish pasty. Now, he's got no teeth. He's 3 months old. He devoured a Cornish pasty. But the myth has it, it was family size too. He just shoved it in his gob.
2: Probably didn't go back to the milk.
3: But that was Spud, wasn't it?
4: Absolutely. He, just, as I mentioned, that boy from Bungaree, and he never changed.
1: Charles, you've got a lot of things that you need to do, so we can't hold you up for too much longer. I will say this, I've had the pleasure of knowing you for a while now. You are an amazing human being. Your father would be so proud of you and your sisters, and what Anita's doing as well, what the family is doing with the Danny Frawley Community Centre and helping people is just awesome. You're just a wonderful human being, and thank you for stopping by tonight.
4: Oh, yeah. Thanks so much, Jack, and everybody.
3: Beautiful girl. Thanks, Charles. You're a beautiful girl.
4: Thanks, guys, for having me.
0: Shut up! The footy's on Triple M!
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1: It's a beautiful way to set us up for Sunday night footy. 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We'll remind you of that website throughout the night. Tim Solly's here. I'm Jack Heverin. Chris Johnson, the three-time Premiership stars in the house. Hello, Jono.
7: G'day, Hev. How are you? It's good to be here. Hello, Timmy. Hello, Heath. It's really good to be here. Looking forward to this game. Obviously, there's a wild card up for grabs, so whoever wins this tonight will certainly put them in a good spot for that wild card spot.
1: And hello to you, Holidays Meldrum. How are you?
8: Good to see you, Hev. Unfortunately, Geelong wasn't much of a holiday yesterday with the Bombers basically going goalless to half-time. Keen to keep an eye on Isaiah tonight. Of course, if he averages 27 touches over the next three, he'll become the first player in 10 years alongside Nick Dacos to average 30-1, 30 disposals, one goal in a season. George Hewitt's got a really good record of late as well. Top three rated player on the ground in 7 of his last 10 matches, Jono.
1: This is Triple M Footy Prime Time for Mitsubishi Heavy Industries. 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We've got players from St Kilda and Carlton. We've got the umpires. We've got club officials all assembled around the centre circle. We are about to head downstairs to Abbey Holmes, courtesy of Channel 7.
9: Spuds game. Today has been about so much more than just football. It has been about one league coming together in support of mental fitness for everybody in our community.
10: As has become our tradition, tonight's game will be delayed by 2 minutes. It's a small pause that reminds us of something important, that taking a moment to check in, to connect, or simply to be there for someone can make all the difference. 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
11: There were emotional scenes for St Kilda stalwart Danny Frawley, cheered off the ground at his last appearance. At three-quarter time, the Saints were well in command by 66 points.
12: When the Saints go marching in, it's right there in our famous club song, but it's a line we can take for granted. See, that's the thing about marching. You shouldn't have to do it alone, because we're so much better when we march together. Tonight, we march for Spud, and in doing so, we march for mental health. Our men and our women stand united under the same banner. Tonight we showed up, just like we show up for our mates and our families when they need us the most. But this isn't just a game. It's so much bigger than that. It's about turning up as a team, a tribe, a community, to make the conversation around mental health louder than it's ever been before. Tonight, we light up the night to tackle the darkness, united in our purpose, because we're stronger in numbers. We truly are better together.
9: Thank you, Eric. That message tonight belongs to all of us. If you haven't already, please take out your phones and turn on your light as we come together to light up the dark for mental health.

0: Marvel Stadium, thank you for lighting up the dark. Put your hands together and enjoy the game.
1: The sixth time that we've assembled for Spuds game. That was something truly special. That was something truly moving. Spuds.org.au. Every single dollar counts. And Jono, you've lived a lifetime in this game. One thing about Australian rules football is it can bring people together in sometimes the most tragic of circumstances. And we think about him every day. But if his legacy in many respects is this game and making people talk about mental health, then it's a wonderful legacy to leave.
2: It certainly is, Jack. And, you know, Spud, he was a terrific man. We all knew him. We're all very close to him as well. And if you hadn't met the guy, you would know exactly what he was going through. And this is a great, an excellent way to share and to get involved in mental health, because we know that a lot of men and a lot of females throughout Australia, but especially in your football clubs and everything else, don't talk up. And there is always someone that cares about you and always someone that will listen to you. So reach out to that person within your football club or your sporting club, and they'll be able to help you and support you through your tough times.
1: Mickey Roberts is downstairs tonight for Bob Jane Team Arts. Robbo, we heard you off the top, obviously. Know how much this game means to you. How much did that moment just mean to you?
3: Oh, well, how good was it? Unbelievable goosebump stuff. I'm actually gobsmacked. I've got Anita down here in Chelsea and Roon. Nick Revolt's just gone through and gave him a big hug as well. There's a lot of St Kilda people around me, actually. Yeah, it's a big night. It's an emotional night. So, wow. What does it do for Spud? Better together. Tremendous, tremendous intro for that. Spud would have said there should have been more fireworks and a lot more lights, though. Jesus, he was an idiot.
1: Oh, yeah.
3: But anyway, St Kilda, they've got to be fueled by Spud. It was a brutal game last week, as we know. Three of their stars got injured. Jack Silvani, a shoulder, as we know, the dislocation. It's subluxed and it's come back in. He's had a miracle to get back onto the ground. TDK, a minor hip. Naz is the one. He had a hip pointer, so he had limited training during the week, but he's been able to saddle up. Carlton, well, their surge was brilliant against Brisbane last week. They defeated them by 76 points. They're a settled shot side. There's no change there, and, gee, they can move the ball. They're unbelievable. But this is going to be a tight one, Jack. It'll be desperate. Both sides must win. Saints for me, as I said, do it for Spud. Better together.
1: Can't wait for this one. It's for Bob Jane Team Arts. The Robbo's down there, of course. Epic Drive Sale is on now. BobJane.com.au. Jono, who wins and why?
2: I think St Kilda get across the line. They get their key forwards up and about. Liam Ryan's obviously the leading goal kicker, but some of their key forwards need to stand up. If they can get that supply in there, you'll see the Saints home by the end of the night.
1: Sunday night footy. How good does that sound? For McDonald's and Ream Hot Water, here's Tim Solly.
4: Let's get underway. Deconing with the early little tip down. And the Hall, who's immediately clamped. We'll have another stoppage. Oh, a bit of muscle thrown in early from Cripper. Naz doesn't like it. They're grabbing jumpers here, Jono.
2: Yeah, they certainly are. Jagger's gone straight to Wanganeen Malira as well, so he's gone straight to Naz. He's going to want to keep a close eye on that.
4: Here is Naz. Just stops for soccer for Deck. He was cleaned up in the process. Hill sends one straight up the chimney. It's the outer side. Oh, well done, Mason Wood. Just kept his eyes on it the whole time. And then left foot ball's long, inside 52 on two. Owens went up. Sharman stayed down on his knees. Got it up to Owens. He handballs to Naz. Tried to pull the trigger, was dragged down. Haynes got up to Cripper. The two game 250ers from last week. And now they're outside 50, Carlton.
1: Good mark by McGovern. Had to go.
2: Got to wait, though. There's no one goal side of him at the moment. So all the troops are back inside the defensive 50. So he's just got to wait for them to come in behind him.
1: Cowan on the city side wing. No score as yet. We're going a minute. This little step. The kick is okay. Good hard running by McGovern. He marked it at half back and now he's got it at half forward. Inside 50. Mackay was wrestling. O'Connell for the Saints got back. Shovels a handball boundary side. Wilkie kept it alive to Stocker in game number 100. And then he got it back off Hill.
4: And then he just handballs it forward here, Hev. Oh, through the legs there of Marshall. Has to double back. It invites the pressure. Tackle from Hall. Wood tries with the turnover, but he's the meat in the sandwich. Love the ball up on the outer side.
2: Pressure's been good by both teams already. Tackles up and about, and they're in each other's face. We see Naz being hit a few times late after he's been disposed of the ball, so Carlton are really targeting him at the moment.
4: Walsh, Cripps, look away handball, pit net. Offs just to pour it along the line. That's nice. Jagger Smith, a right football into the pocket, favours Caminiti. Opted not to mark, went the spoil. And it's out of bounds, left forward pocket for Carlton.
2: So Carlton, a couple of looks forward now. I think it's two inside forward 50s for Red Zeds at the moment. But just kicking to a one-on-one scenario where the defence of St Kilda have just been on top of Mackay at the moment. They've gone for him. Both times they've gone inside their forward 50, Carlton.
1: That's the voice of Chris Johnson, three-time premiership superstar of the Brisbane Lions. He's one of ours on Triple M Footy. Hill, three-time premiership player in his own right. Goes from half-back up the line to the wing. And Cowan takes possession. It's got this sort of smoky, hazy feel about it at the moment. We had the fireworks pre-game.
4: Cypress Hill concert.
1: And it's, I was thinking the Up in Smoke tour, Timmy. Snoop Dogg somewhere here and he's just rolled a fatty.
4: Brutal, big one too.
2: Big Scooby.
4: Snaps, tightrope's the boundary.
1: Don't.
4: Marshall wheels and goes, sends it inside 50, not his best effort. And it's tumbling out of bounds.
2: It's affecting the players as well because they're hard to hit targets at the moment. They're a bit on cloud nine, I think.
1: Won't be long before it gets to us.
4: Starting to put on their gold chains out there. Got a nice vibe this one. Spuds game six as the Sharon's hurled back into play. DeConing hits it at pace. And then he just tumbles one to the top of the square, but getting back Harry Dean, policing the skies.
2: Yeah, it'll be interesting to see how their defence holds up tonight, Carlton. They were pretty good against the Lions last week. They're a little bit down inside their forward 50, the Lions, but their defence held very firm and very strong last week.
1: No score after 3.5 minutes. Triple M totally workwear scoreboard, but Carlton give the ball back. And Windhager can reload from right half forward. The Saints are kicking to the left of your dial in this first quarter. It's a thumping ball, kicks to an outnumber. That's a packed mark. There was a sea of hands all around that, and somehow Mitch Owens has plucked it.
2: He has, and Naz is right in his face as well, in Dean's face, and so is Marshall as well. But Mitch Owens just put his mitts up, as you said, Jack. There are a couple of mitts that went up. I'm not too sure. Just waiting for the Harvey Norman replay once it plays, but I don't think it is. But I don't know how the umpire picked that. That was a mark.
1: Felt like there was a couple of other hands on that one, but Mitch Owens doesn't care. He takes two steps around, he snaps with the left, and he kicks our opener for Sunday night footy. St Kilda 1 straight 6, Carlton yet to score. 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
2: Well, both teams are around the same sort of inside field, forward 50s at the moment for Red Zeds. Carlton with the two, and I think St Kilda with three, I think, at the moment. But St Kilda just look a little bit more dangerous going forward at the moment compared to Carlton. Carlton just going to a man-on-man situation where they've been able to isolate them, St Kilda here, their forwards.
4: Bob Jones, team us, Robbo.
3: Expecting about 47,000 tonight, which is a bloody good crowd. Hey, just a nice little Red Z for you too. Silvani's playing, and Serge, Steve and Jack coming up for their 700th game for a family generational stat. That's a beauty.
4: Nice bit of homework from you, Robbo. There's a centre clearance here. That favours the Blues. Punch came from O'Connell. Naz fell over, but got enough to get a mid on it. Slapped it out towards Garcia. Slippery little handball towards Wilkie. They're under siege here, the Saints. O'Connell stands up in the gang tackle. We'll have a ball up 30 out from the Blues goal.
2: You can see Carlton want to play fast all the time. St Kilda got to be very careful not to get caught into that style of play.
4: Ball up and down. Mackay playing for free. Windhager around the body outside 50. Haywood with a spoil. It calls to his ex-Swan teammate there in Florin. He'll do a little 1-2. He's looking corridor here. And he belts it across to Akers.
1: That is a beautiful switch from one flank to the other. Akers kicks off a step. McGovern's got some work to do in the pocket. And Silvani deals with that. Spikes it out of bounds.
2: Could have done better with that. Had Pittman at the top of the square, undermanned. He had a smaller play on him, smaller defender. Could have gone to the top of the square. He got a mismatch there at the top of the goal square.
1: As you heard from Robbo, for the Silvani's game number 700. Wonderful milestone. Three fabulous footballers across three generations. Nice that Robbo provided us with that stat too. Heath, not sure what your pre-game preparation was like, but it's clearly not as good as Robbo's.
5: No, Robbo can sum it up here if he wants. He's doing better than me.
1: You let us make that decision, thanks.
2: Just another matchup, guys. Garcia's going straight to Cripps as well, being with him at every stoppage.
1: John all over it early. Cripps hacked it out of the air. It'll bounce just before the line and be thrown in right forward pocket.
4: Don't forget, when the footy's on, you can't miss a moment. 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Only on the My Macca's app. Travelled 8 minutes in this first term. Saints leading by six. It's the boundary umpire hurls it back into play. Pitting out front spot. His ex-teammate DeConing worked him under, and the umpire says it was a push. Push in the back. Set shot on goal, pit nets.
2: I just want to watch the Harvey Norman replay here, Big Tim, because as we see here, it comes in and just pushes him almost in the side, not in the back, in the side. Oh. So I don't know whether that is a legitimate free kick or not, because I thought you're allowed to push him in the side, just not in the back. So a lucky one here to Carlton. They've had a couple inside forward 50s, which I spoke about. Pitnet, let's go back and kick it.
4: 5 goals, one from set shots this year, Jono. He lopes his way in, the big man. And he's hit that purely. Loved it off the boot. High fives with Mackay. He opens the account here for the Blues. And we're tied up 1 goal apiece. Triple M, totally worthwhile scoreboard.
2: For Red Zeds, Eve, who's leading the possessions at the moment? Because I think Jacob Smith's getting a little bit of the ball as well.
6: Yeah, he certainly is. 3 disposals so far, so equal most for Carlton. He's been a top 5 rated midfielder in the competition the last 8 weeks. He's in red hot form. Only player full stop with Moore. Bradley Hill off half back for St Kilda. Of course, assumed that role off Jack Sinclair since he went down with that calf injury, averaging 34 disposals over the last 6 weeks, so he's racking it up. But as you said earlier, high-pressure game at the moment. Carlton leading the way in that regard. St Kilda 172, their pressure factor is about the AFL average. Carlton 234 is a huge number. Again, you lead the pressure factor. You win about 70 to 75% of games so far this year, so that's a good stat for Carlton.
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2: Oh, no.
1: And Zion Wanganeen Miller has grabbed the back of the hamstring straight away and is coming to the bench. This is a massive story in the game and in the context of St Kilda's season. Evans gets back over his mark, finds McGovern inside 50, but Robbo, straight to you for Bob Jane T-Mars. He looks gone.
3: And straight into the room, stiff-legged hamstring, left side. Wow, what a body blow for St Kilda. Like the fact that he got banged up last week with regards to his rip and his hip, ribs and his hip, but now hamstring, that is a massive story for the Saints. He's gone.
2: Yeah, just on the Harvey Norman replay there, Robbo, just seeing he got pushed in the back, so he overextended a little bit and then had to extend his foot, so that's what just gave him that little tweak, I think.
1: Get back to that after this Brody Kemp shot for goal. Right forward pocket, he's in good form. Can't score that time around, so 1-1-7 of the Blues, the Saints 1-1-6. Jono, this is a huge story, as I said, in their season, but even for tonight, he does so much of their kicking from half back.
2: He does, and he sets them up so nicely. So I think Brad Hill's got to step up and take that responsibility now, but that's a massive loss to St Kilda for tonight.
4: There's a hush over the crowd too, Jono. You can just feel it in the stadium. This is a wild card clash in its own right. Their number one star, St Kilda, perhaps out for the rest of the season. This is massive news. So ball in on the outer wing. Ross is trying to flip the magnets up in the box. As the Sharon comes back in, Pitnett and Marshall, Toyota logo. Marshall with a little tap down. Wood got worked off it. Illegally, says the umpire. Philippou takes the advantage. He gets it to Hill, who massages one back over the top to Marshall. Couldn't gather. And then Jagger Smith turns tackle there, Marshall, and parks himself on top. Reds are landing.
6: Yeah, last 3 seasons for St Kilda, 5 games without Zaya Wanganeen-Miller. They've won one of those games. That was against Richmond, round 10, 2026. Only won that game by about 5 or 6 goals against the bottom of the table Tigers. So can't really get it done without Zaya historically. It's a big blow.
1: Jono, we're seeing on the Harvey Norman replay a lot of shots that St Kilda coaches box. You've been in coaches' boxes. They look like they're scrambling.
2: Yeah, they are. And they probably didn't have a plan B in place for Naz at the moment. So, you know, they've got to almost put Winhager in the middle, or Brad Hill, push him up as well, or even Hunter Clark as well into that middle of the ground. Not they're going to give them the same output as what Naz, but they need to move those magnets quick and get that message out to the team.
1: Huge drama on Sunday night footy as Carlton access the corridor and then starts a flare wide. That's a good kick for Evans, who's in space and receives 60 metres out from goal. Reels back inside. Misses a target altogether. You can hear the groans from Blues fans.
4: Wilson at the laces there. Hill made it hard work. And he goes back and lays the tackle. Hill, they all dive on top. Seagulls on a hot chip. We'll have a toss-up. 50 out from the Blues goal. Now's on the boundary. He's got some tape around the waistline. Robbo, what are you seeing down there, Jane Seamarts?
3: No, he's taking the tape off. That is because of last week's injury with the ribs and the hip. into the back row now, iced up. He is done and probably done for the year.
1: Mm.
3: And I tell you what, you don't have to open the roof here to let any, that the air has just gone out of this frigging game right away. Unbelievable.
4: You can tell which camp Robbo's in.
1: Yeah. So, welcome to Saints Radio.
4: Yeah. Well, the Saints Graham's telling it how it is. Mr. Cody goes high and falls flat on his back as they burn away through Hall. He goes long down the line. Ryan there, but it's way wide. And that'll be out in the fall as DeConing comes off now, Robbo.
2: So this is...
4: So we'll get to Robbo in a moment for Bob Jane Seamarts, but DeConing, a big fly, flat on his back, Jono.
2: Timmy, this is a massive challenge for St Kilda now. They need to stand up. Who's going to be the leader within the group who's going to then stand up and take the role that Naz has taken almost for the last 2 years in this football club? Someone needs to stand up and be able to fill his position.
1: This is such an action-packed start to this game. That's a free kick, and now Mason Wood's a little bit sore. So Nasai Wanganeen Miller, Tom DeConing on the bench injured. There's nearly $4 million sitting on the bench right now for St Kilda that aren't out there.
4: Yep.
1: And Carlton, meanwhile, are just doing their thing. They haven't cashed in completely on the scoreboard, but they've got a lot more of the footy. They lead by a point. Evan searches for Mackay in the pocket. He splits the pack in two, and now Harry Mackay's sore. Bodies down everywhere for both teams. As Hill wheels around from fullback, goes to Wilkie. Careful little pass over the top is good. And the Saints can slow this down. They're 1-6. Blues 1-7. Triple M, Totally Work West scoreboard.
4: Spinning ball down the line finds Sharman. Back in the side this week, Cooper Sharman. A welcome addition up forward today for the Saints. As we take a breath here, there's been so much going on. A lot of players injured. Bit of a hospital ward early. As Flying Ryan takes a mark. Umpire didn't pay it, I don't think.
2: Yeah, no, he did, Timmy.
4: And then the one off the play did, I think, Jono. As he wheels and goes now, Flying. He sends it high inside 50. Owens out the back. Came off hands. Lake sharks it. He turns back inside. Hand pass to Owens. Now Garcia. Couldn't grab the handle. He tries to burn off a couple. Got it out to Ryan Burns off a step. It's a high wobbly sack of a thing. And it grows across the face of goal for a minor. We're all tied up again. One goal, one apiece. Triple M Totally Workwear scoreball.
1: Just seeing on the Harvey Norman replay, Nasai Wanganeen Miller with an enormous amount of ice. High on the hamstring,
4: yeah,
1: too. That's
4: high.
1: The worry with how high it was.
4: Tendon.
1: And Ross Lyon is shaking his head. Harvey Norman replay. 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Selected TVs, fridges, vacuums and more for a limited time. And Harvey Norman now. You can jump online, just grab what you need. I got an air fryer last week.
4: Yeah.
1: Life changing. Never had one before.
4: Ninja.
1: The kids actually eat what I cook now. It's Crips.
4: It's because I want chips all the time.
1: You can do things in the air fryer and not burn it.
2: And nuggets. Don't get the nuggets.
1: I got it at Harvey Norman. Here's Haywood from half forward. Mackay played from the back. Young involved as well. Evans front and centre. Picks it up. Snaps and goals. Good start for the Blues. They are full of confidence right now. 2-1-13. St Kilda 1-1-7. Triple M Totally Workwear scoreboard.
2: Well, they're not shy getting the ball inside forward 50, Carlton, at the minute. But what they're doing, they're just not choosing the right options to go in. That time it was. They had one-on-one top of the square. They had their two big key targets there in Young and Mackay, and they went to that, and then they just let the little men get to work at ground level. Evans was just in a beautiful position, textbook front and square crummy, had no one around him whatsoever, so he could take a second or two to measure that kick and just slot it straight through the big post.
4: I feel like that's one part of their game, Jono, that's really improved over the last couple of months, the Blues, just the small forward craft.
2: Yeah, it has, Tim, and, you know, I think when Jagger's been down there as well, and obviously Haywood and the like have been down there, they've really got to work, and they've kept the ball inside their forward 50 as well.
4: McDonald's and Ream Hot Water, Triple M Rocks footy on a Sunday night. It's the Blues by 6 as Cripps scrambles one inside 50. Lurking there, couldn't quite grab the hand. It was Ainsworth. And now they all scramble over it. Hot pill to win. Handballed out to space. This will work for the Saints. Garcia sweeps it wide for Filippo, who tries to step through the gate and he breaks it off.
2: He did.
4: He'll take the advantage, will he?
2: It's going to be a 50.
4: A 50. We'll just see, Jono.
2: Come back to Garcia. I think Cripper may have gone over the mark, I think. He was told to stand. He kept going forward.
4: So Garcia wheels and goes now. He sees something he likes, but Not enough on the kick. Florent juggled the mark, left it behind. And now at ground level, Flynn Ryan. They all dive on top of him. And we'll have a ball up inside attacking 50 for the Saints.
1: What are you seeing, Heath? Red Z landing?
6: Yeah, Bradley Hill's one of the ones stepping up for the Saints at the moment. Seven disposals, clear leader on the ground. Saints are actually doing all right in the middle of the field. Plus seven contested ball already, leading clearances as well. So without desire, they're doing okay.
1: So now Liam Ryan's got a problem with his shoulder. We'll get Robbo to keep an eye on him, but he looks sore.
2: Yeah, just watch that, Timmy, on the... In the Harvey Norman replay, he just got dumped in the tackle on his shoulder that has already been strapped.
1: Robbo, he's coming your way, Mickey Roberts.
3: He's coming off. He's hanging that left wing down. It's all heavily strapped, as you said. Came down heavily into the turf. He's going to be okay, but in a lot of pain. TDK's the one. He's back out there, ready to go.
1: Dr. Michael Roberts from the Epworth Hospital joining us on Triple M Footy.
4: Yeah.
1: An episode of ER. There's a case every 2 minutes right now. He's Cottrell. Exciting play from the Blues. They stream forward. Kick goes over the head of McGovern. And it's cleaned up by Clark in the back pocket for the Saints.
4: Goes long and strong outside 50. Late the target. Almost swallowed it in his neck. Came to ground. McGovern. Handball's wide. That's nice for Evans, who tried to duck through the oncoming traffic tackle from Stocker in game 100. And he gave away the free kick.
2: He did, Tim. He knew the pressure was coming, Evans, and knew that he was coming pretty hot in Stocker. And he knew that he was going to be high, so he just ducked his head a little bit. Umpire was in good position there. Probably thought he would have thought that he ducked his head and wasn't going to give the free kick, but just overcommitted too much.
4: Robbo.
3: Ryan into the rooms. I reckon they're going to jab him. They'll restrap that left side. He's in a lot of pain, but they're going to have to nullify that for him to get back out.
4: Let's not forget Silvani's shoulder last week as well. He's got that heavily taped tonight too. So they're up against it here, the Saints. As Frankie Evans, who has already kicked one, he lets it rip and he hangs it out to the left for a minor. So 2-2-14 plays 1-1-7. It's the Blues by 7 points.
6: Red Zed landing stats. Hot start though for Frankie Evans. Leading ball winner for the Blues. He's had a really good 6 or 7 weeks. One of the highest rated general forwards in the comp. 6 touches, 3 score involvements, and a goal.
1: Ethan Meldrum for Red Zed landing. Loans for the self-employed, REDZED.com. The worry here is Robbo with... Josiah Wanganeen Miller out, Tom DeConing saw, Liam Ryan in the rooms, Jack Silvani with a shoulder. Robbo may need to perform a procedure tonight. Yeah, yeah, and I reckon he'd be willing to do it.
4: Yeah, I reckon he would too.
1: He's not qualified, no. I've got to stress that. But I reckon he would grab a scalpel and perform a procedure because he knows how big this game is for his Saints.
4: Yeah.
1: They are under the pump on the scoreboard and in the casualty ward right now. That's a dumping tackle on Clark. What does this do, Jono, for a group when you lose your best player so early in the game? Surely there's a little bit of everyone looks at each other and says, well, what do we do now?
2: Yeah, exactly. You hope that the leaders would grab a couple of guys and actually start to talk to them and communicate out there that we need to stand up, we need to lock in, and we need to go into a plan B.
4: Inside 50, Evans gets it to Haywood, saw something he liked out the corner of the eye and spots up Mackay. 30 out directly in front.
2: And that's where they've been better the last few weeks, Carlton, haven't they? They've just been able to execute their skills where, you know, the first half of the year they were just turning the ball over when they were under pressure. But that there, that was just composure inside the forward 50 by Haywood. Squared the ball up. Normally, probably first half of the year would have shot from there. But he see Mackay at the corner of his eyes, and hit him up.
4: Now, set shots haven't been a forte for Mackay this year. 21-21 from in front of the sticks. But on this occasion, he ignores the stats and he puts it straight over the goal umpire's hats. So Mackay gets his first. That's 3 on the bounce for the Blues. 3-2-20. Saints 1-1-7. Triple M. Totally Workwear scoreboard.
2: Well, we're Carlton. I think when they've won their games, Ethan, you might be able to look this up, but they've won the uncontested possessions quite a bit. We know what Carlton will do. They are a running side and they like to move the ball fast. So at the moment, they're winning that uncontested possessions by plus 16 at the moment. So they're getting outside and their forwards are getting behind the defence and they've been able to get it inside their forward 50 long and deep.
6: Yeah, Red Zed landing stats. That's been a big hallmark under Josh Fraser, particularly the handball game as well. They're number one in the comp for that already, the 30 handballs so far. Harry Mackay, 300 goals now for Carlton, 15th player in their history. Free to do so for Red Z.
1: It's good to see for Harry Mackay. He's been much maligned over the last few years. A Coleman medal winner in 2021, but he's in good form at the moment. And so are the Blues. Out of the middle for McDonald's and Ream Hotwater. That's a push. Kemp came out on a searching lead. Got a good old-fashioned shove from Jack Silvani. And Tom DeConing, in the middle of the ground, helps himself up again. He is a sore, sore boy.
2: Yeah, just watch on the red Zs there. Pitnet just gave him a little a jumper punch, I think, in the guts or something. He went down a little bit, and he's rubbing his right shoulder at the moment. Yeah,
1: giving him a dead arm.
2: Yeah, but at the moment, Carlton are winning the clearances. Their centre clearances as well. They're getting the ball in there nice and quick and giving their forwards every opportunity in a one-on-one scenario.
1: Five goals here last week against the Lions, an equal career high for Brody Kemp. This, for four on the bounce, he's sprayed that wide into the stands and out of bounds on the full. Robbo for Bob Jane, how are you doing down there?
3: Oh, I'm going well. Harry Mackay, he's actually getting a hip pointer done. Remember, he got smashed in the 10-yard square, so he's off getting that fixed. TDK's got a stinger, and he's just got to fire right up against his old mob.
4: Give him a rev down there, Robbo. It's the Saints who look to go outside 50 through Burns. Gets it on the slipper and sends it out. Big fly Filippo was half-hearted. Now Lake, got a little paw in there, then overruns the ball. Cripps got out towards Florent, had the arm pinned by Hall. Just knocked out into space here for Hewitt, who goes against the grain and then gives it to Pitnet. And now Cottrell, nice handball to Hewitt. They've got players queuing up on the fat side as they release Walsh. And now they get it off to Chera, back to Walsh by hand. He handballs up to the 50. Cottrell, oh, they just share it around to the captain, Cripps. Who misses out to the right. Nice build-up from half-back from the Blue Baggers. 3-3-21. The Saints 1-1-7. Blim totally work where scoreboard.
2: E, for Red Zeds, what's the St Kilda pressure like at the moment? Because it seems to me it's dropped off a little bit.
6: It certainly has. In the last 10 minutes, 119 their pressure factor. They're up around the 200 mark to start the game. Means that Carlton have got their handball game going as well. Plus 11. They've only lost once when they lead the handball count this year, Carlton. They're 10-1 when they lead it, 0-9 when they lose it. That was Michael Voss's last game as coach.
1: It's a great observation, Jono. It just seems a little easy for the Blues at the moment. It does
2: at the moment, and especially in the clearance as well for Red Zeds. Give us the clearance numbers at the moment through the centre square.
6: 7 in a row for the Blues at the moment. They're plus 2 for the game, but 7 in a row.
1: 3-3-21 Carlton. St Kilda 1-1-7. Dirksen had time to change direction, change ideas, and use Nick Haynes in game number 251. And hold in defence, Cowan, who had the job when the teams met in round 8 on the side, Wanganeen Miller. Doesn't have to worry about him tonight. His kick was aggressive. That's what they've been told to do from the coach, and it's working for them. Hewitt darting around, fires a handball to half-back to Cowan.
4: Cowan just takes something off the kick. It's a little ugly in the end, and it's into the hands of Wood.
2: I was going to say almost there's some maturity creeping into this Carlton team, isn't there, Hev and Timmy and Eve? Because, you know, previous times we'd see him turn it over a number of times, but they're just knowing when to play fast and when to play slow.
4: Wilkie leans back on that kick to Marshall, went through the Jukes. And the pressure applied by Cowan out of bounds. True centre on the outer side.
2: And that's not easy to teach. You've got to try and teach that through the week. And then they've got to show leadership out on the ground. When to know when to go fast and when to go slow. And it looks like Carlton, over the last sort of 3 to 4 weeks, they know how to do that.
4: So just under 4 minutes left in the first. Ball thrown back in. Hitting out of the front, overrun it there, Hewitt. Marshall just slaps it forward. Up to the 50 for the Saints. The score came. Ground level picked up Akers, the ex-Saint. Wobbles one on the left. That's a grubby little ball. It'll work out to Hewitt, who inches it forward again. Evans, nice build up again by the Blues. Well done, Stocker. In game 100, a good relieving mark.
1: Nice little milestone for Liam Stocker. 28 of them with the Blues. They need quarter time, the Saints, Jono.
2: They do. And if, I guess the uncontested possessions that I talked about before, but it looks like Carlton is getting a lot out of it for Red Zeds.
6: Yeah, since St Kilda last scored 37-8, it's real one-way traffic, plus 36 disposals as well, 53-17. So it's all Carlton playing Keaton's off, more or less, at the moment on the Red Zeds.
1: Mark Pitnet down the line. We'll get to you in a moment, Robbo. There might be some positive news here for the Saints. We're going to get the free kick to Caminiti on the wing. Robbo, what are you seeing down there, Bob James?
3: Yeah, flying Ryan out of the rooms, done a fitness test, so he would have an absolute numb shoulder arm at the moment. Restrapped, they've green-juiced him for sure. He's gone through the the fitness test. He's passed that, and he's just given Naz a hug, realising that he is gone. His season's done. I might as well throw him the keys. He can drive home, Naz. He's done.
1: Depends what leg it is, yeah. Robbo. Robbo, is that pumped up that he actually gave Liam Ryan the injection a few moments ago to try and get him back out there?
4: I think that smoke in the stadium might be going to Robbo's head.
1: I think so. Burns snapped his marked at full back, and Carlton continue their dominance. 3-3-21. St Kilda 1-1-7. We're 2 minutes before quarter time on the Triple M Totally Workwear scoreboard.
2: I think for St Kilda at the moment, they've got to try and hold this ball, its next 2 minutes, in their forward half of the ground and own that forward half for the next 2 minutes and force Carlton under a bit of pressure.
4: Red Z Landing, major ball winners in this first term, Heath.
6: Yeah, so far, Brad Hill with the 8. George Hewitt leading the way. All comers with the 10 disposals. Again, really good form coming into this. 6 goals in his last 3 games at Marvel. Just looking at that that forward half intercept game that Jono was talking about, just the 1 in this first term for St Kilda.
4: As Marshall around the left shoulder, inside 50, and leading into the hole was Owens, pulled it in about a couple of metres inside the boundary.
2: Yeah, positive sign here for St Kilda. Need to go back and kick it. It was good by Marshall, just blazed away, came out of the ruck, took it out of the ruck, and blazed around on his right foot. And that's what you want from all forwards, playing in front from a stoppage and leading up at the ball, and that's what Mitch Owens done.
4: So Owens, game 90 tonight. He's kicked the 20 majors for the year coming into this one. He's pushed this across the face of goal and only just squeezed it in for a minor. So 1-2-8 the Saints, the Blues 3-3-21. Just over a minute left in this first term. It's fair to say, Jono, after Naziah Wanganeen Miller went off with that hammy, the oxygen's well and truly been sucked out of this stadium.
2: Yeah, and I guess this is what shows character. I think you've got to look at St Kilda's character at the moment, and do they stand up and do they try and fight this out and then actually try and beat Carlton? Because at the moment, you're right, since Naz has gone out, you see there's a bit of, I guess, body language is really poor by the St Kilda outfit.
1: Taylor Byrne, ball in hand on the wing, the Rising Star nominee from 2 weeks ago. It's high and long, it looks good. McGovern spilt it after Kemp spilt it. Carlton had 2 good looks at it. Mackay back up and involved, is tackled immediately. Lost line has come to the bench on the Triple M Harvey Norman replay. Some work for the Saints to do. They trail by 13 points.
4: Another look here for the Blues. Umpire taking an eternity to nominate the ruckman there. Eventually goes up and down. Now at ground level, it bubbles. It goes out towards the boundary. Jagger Smith, Walsh, creative and agricultural at best. Misses to the near side. Everything out on the full. So 25 seconds left in this turn. Balls to Pitnett, Evans and Mackay for the Blues. The lonely goal kicker for the Saints, Machido Owens. As they go long outside 50 here, the Saints. Owens the target. De Koning flies again. He must be okay. He's throwing his body at it as Garcia, tucked in on the boundary, goes down the line, but it dumps it onto the chest of Cowan.
1: There's time. They need a mark inside 50. Cowan knows that. Loads back up. It's a St Kilda mark instead. Well done by Burns. Deals with that high ball, and quarter time will sound with some serious thinking for St Kilda to do. Naziah Wanganeen Miller done for the night with a hamstring injury. Tom De Koning sore, Liam Ryan sore, Jack Silvani sore, and the scoreboard against them at the moment. They're 1-2-8. Carlton are 3-3-21. Big Tim Solly's here. He used to be a medium and now he's just big. Chris Johnson's here, he's won 3 premierships. Ethan Meldrum's here, he's back from Europe. Mickey Roberts is the OG of Triple M footy. This is where you want to be on a Sunday night for McDonald's and Ream Hot Water. 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
29: Quarter time here in Spuds Game 6. It's the Blues with the early lead, 3-3-21 over the Saints, 1-2-8. Been some all right footy played here, but the big stories have really come off the park with a big injury. So let's head downstairs to Dr. Michael Roberts. Robbo, it's been a massive first term, particularly for the Saints.
3: Well, I'm just watching Naz try and walk off the ground. He is stiff-legged and so sore. It's high left hamstring. He's done for the season. It was a bad one. 8 minutes into the game, we will not see Naz anymore. TDK, Flying Ryan, well, they've just got to survive. TDK cop one in the middle. He's got a stinger, and Flying Ryan into the rooms, restrapped. Probably had an injection to nullify that, but they'll play on. Don't forget Jack Sinclair's down here sitting next to Naz too. No runoff halfback for St Kilda football side. But there's no tags now for Carlton. They'll go on the attack. They've got the freedom. You watch Ross. He'll go to work. Carlton have the best movement since round 10. They move the ball quickly. He'll slow that right up. It'll be a different game for St Kilda from now on.
29: Heath, back up Robbo there. What are some of the numbers tell us here?
6: Yeah, that Saints pressure dropping away. They've only won 20% of the games. They've lost the pressure factor this year. That stood in that first quarter. Just 150 in the last 15 minutes of that second term. Met Carlton got their handball game going 32-5.

0: Bradley Hill trying to take over off halfback. 8 disposals again. He's been racking him up of late, taking over from Jack Sinclair. So he's doing well.
1: Jono, if you're a Saints fan in the crowd here, if you're in your car listening to the game tonight, how do they stay buoyant now that Naz is gone?
2: Well, you just got to rely on your leaders within the group and get them to stand up. And Brad Hill's one of those guys. And as they've said, he'll come in off the halfback and take that responsibility. So they've got to stay positive with their leaders and make sure they can actually get out there and do something.
3: Spuds game at Marvel Stadium for McDonald's and Ream Hot Water. Higgins snaps in the first 12 seconds. That's the start they wanted for the second quarter. And a bit of positivity about the Saints. They're 2-2-14, 3-3-21. Quick clearance, quick goal. That's more like it for St Kilda. Triple M Bunnings trade scoreboard.
2: It was a really quick clearance. They were able to just get out, spread wide, and hack a ball forward. And they had the Carlton defence in disarray because all the St Kilda players had got behind the defence. And then it leaked out to Jack Higgins, who's kicking. That's number 15 goal for the year, I think. No, 28 goal for the year at the moment. So he's been able to get there. He needs the lift. Him and Liam Ryan in the forward line, they're the two leading goal kickers this year. They both need the lift. They need to get it into those two individuals quickly and one-on-one scenarios.
1: So Ross has given him a rev at quarter time. Higgins has come out and hit the scoreboard early. We're back to 7 points for McDonald's and Ream Hot Water. Triple M rocks footy at Marvel. That came down to Coney, had a fresh area at it. Then Walsh, handball cut off here by Hall. He tunnels underground. There's a couple of Saints there. Filippo, you saw Ross give him a rev at quarter time. He handballs back to Burns. And now Hill. A lot on his plate tonight with Naz no longer on the park. And he spots up to Coney, who gets a chorus of boos.
2: He's got Marshall if he wants him.
3: He kicks long. There is Rowan Marshall. Good call, Jono. He ran himself under the footy. About 30 out from St Kilda's goal. Ball got shoveled out. Pitnet tackle, dropped it. Higgins had a call for holding the ball. Wilson with a quick snap. Won't score. It's marked by Cherub at fullback.
1: Good tough for Aussie conditions when it comes to water heating. Ask a plumber to install the rain. There's been an encroaching of the zone by Flynn. And a 50-metre penalty ensues to Florence.
2: Flynn Ryan. He's got to be careful. He's going to get another 50 against him if he's not too careful. He gets out of that way now. So
1: had the shoulder injury earlier in the quarter. Had the jab according to Robbo, and he's back out there as Florent. Low and flat up to the 50. One-on-one, came out the back, went past McGovern. Stocker, game 100, the ex-Blue. He sends it out to the broadcast wing. Open grass here. Time for Akers, who was just happy to escort it out because it's Lasso last disposal.
3: Been a good touch, Blake Akers. 20 disposals or more, 5 of his last 7. Likewise for Adam Scherer, who's had it 20 or more, 4 of his last 5. They're growing in confidence with every win, Carlton. Spearing ball up to half forward. Mark's not paid. Handball shoveled out to Hewitt at true centre half forward. Long and direct. Oh. Pitnet too strong. Tom McConey saw. He can barely take any form of body contact, and Pitnet knew that. Harvey Norman replay, Jono.
2: Yeah, he tried to go early and push him out the way there into Koning and just couldn't budge Pitnet, whatever. Pitnet just pushed back really hard and just shrugged him off. And then he came down and just grabbed his right shoulder again, the Koning, and Pitnet just too strong, too good.
3: For a second, good response by the Blues. They get one straight back.
2: And they're into him straight away, to Koning.
3: There's push and shove going on, but Tom Koning doesn't want any part of it. Because he is a tender boy right now. 4-3-27 the Blues. The Saints 2-2-14. Triple M Bunnings straight scoreboard.
2: Well, Pitney, he's gone through for his second goal. He's kicked 1 1/4 so far. He's a real target down there. He's got to make sure that, DeConing is just with him all the time and probably getting a run at him now that with... Now that Pitnet knows that he's not strong enough to go against him, he's got to set a couple of metres off him, I think, the Koning, when it goes forward, and so he can run and jump and spoil rather than get in a wrestle with him. But great work there by Mark Pitnet.
0: Red said landing stats, 9 hit-outs, 2 goals as well. Mark Pitnet, number one rated player. Weird one. 5th time he's kicked multiple goals in his career. The other 4, all losses. He's 0-4 when his team kicks multiple goals in a game.
1: The umpire's a bit confused there about who is going to throw it up. I've seen that before. Someone just pulled rank as Walsh out of the centre circles bursts away, sends it long and deep. There's a big pack, it came off hands out the back. McGovern on the bounce, he snaps it around. Well done, good smother came.

0: Silvani. That ricochets out of bounds. Right forward pocket for the Blues. It's an interesting story, Mark Pittman, isn't he? Game 98 tonight. Spent 5 years at the Hawks. Only managed the 7 games there. Played the second banana behind De Koning for a long time. And now he's putting on a masterclass in this first half. As the ball's tossed back in, Hewitt tracks the pill. So too Wilson. Dropped, dislodged, and the umpire says toss it in.
1: Interesting, Tim, that he spent 5 years at the Hawks and Isaac Smith didn't know his name. True story.
0: Yeah. Yeah. I don't think Isaac knows a lot of people's names.
1: No. He knew the 22 he ran out with, and that was about it.
0: Yeah.
1: Didn't have a lot of time for the seconds players. That mark's dropped inside 50. Ainsworth had a good look at it. Evans tackles. That ball will be locked inside Carlton's forward 50. They've got 4 goals. And they lead by 13 points. Umpire throws it up quickly. It's smacked to centre half forward. Wilson kicks it off the ground. Nice pick up by Billy Wilson. It was Darcy Wilson who kicked it. Billy Wilson with the gather. Now Campbell Lake with a bleached blonde hair. Hands off to Filippo to a 2-on-1. And a 2-win out. It's Cowan, who's had a good night so far. Heath, what are his numbers?
2: That's intercept number 5. 10 disposals for Lockie Cowan. Only George Hewitt with the 11 disposals ahead of him.
0: What about this man, Chera? He just spits it wide. Heath, what are his numbers?
2: That's number 8 for him. Again, playing off half-back now. 21 touches last week. 8 already tonight.
0: Hewitt running to the centre circles. Hard to believe this man was left out of the Voss side. And this... bit of irrepressible under Fraser as they come out wide to Cottrell.
3: They're in disarray at the moment, St Kilda.
0: Pops it in the hole here, and Frankie Evans has taken it just inside 50.
3: I was watching that ball when Cowan had the ball here on the half-back and watched it forward, and there was just none of the St Kilda midfielders were manning up. They were all zoning off, and they were letting Carlton players lead off up at the ball. And this is where it is now. It's inside forward 50, so they've worked it from one half-back flank across the ground and got it in their forward 50, all uncontested marks.
0: Good pick-up, this guy. 34 games for the Power. Game 29 tonight. He just takes something off the kick, top of the goal square, and easily gobbled up by Caminiti. So we take a breath here. 7 minutes gone, second term. Blues leading by 13. Triple M Bunnings Trade scoreboard.
1: Heath, we haven't had a chance yet to really look at the ladder and what this game means. As Silvani hung that ball in the air for a while, Cooper Lord fisted out of bounds. Just give us the win-loss scenario after tonight for both teams.
2: So right now, Carlton, well, they entered this game 10th spot on the ladder. They'll stay there. And because the Giants lost today, this result holds, they will be 8 premiership points ahead of St Kilda. They'll be 11 and 10. The Saints will be 9 and 12 with 2 games left in the season. So this is a huge game for both teams.
1: And not a super challenging run home for St Kilda. Carlton's run home has got some challenges. So this is a big one tonight. Lake at half forward for St Kilda. Try to knock it onto his advantage. There's Evans tackled by Lake. Some sort of interesting operators.
3: Ball up. He looks like the only forward that's got a bit of energy at the moment in Lakey. He looks up and about at ground level and in the air.
0: Real Slim Shady. As it comes down Hall, breaks the 50. He gave it to the back of Sharman, who turns into the Shepherd. Higgins played for the free, and the umpire saw it. He milked it. He was almost laying on the ground. And Chera looks at him with a wry smile and says, how am I meant to tackle him? But anyway, Higgins... gets the free kick, and man on the mark stands at 42.
3: Well, he got below him harder than Chera, didn't he, really? He kept his head over the ball, and then once that little bit of high contact, Higgins threw his head back. Umpire was in perfect position to see that and rewarded him a free kick.
0: He loves being the man, Higgins. Got him going early in this term. Kick one at the 1 minute mark. He breaks the 50 here, steps up to the plates. And he's hung this one to the left, one behind. 2-3-15, the Saints. The Blues, 4-3-27. 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Yes, please.
1: Just about to renovate a bathroom, so that's very handy to know.
0: Music to your ears, Hef.
1: Harry Dean from left half back. Mark's not paid to Hayward. He thought it should have been. Harry Dean kicked his first goal last week, Jono. His father, Peter, who's a champion of Carlton, two-time premiership player, was in the toilet when he kicked the goal and he missed it.
3: I'm sure he would have watched it on the replay. It was good scenes in the rooms after the game, wasn't it? When they were both consoling each other and talking about it as well. So he was an outstanding contributor last week to Carlton's win and snuck forward. But I think for St Kilda at the moment, I think for Red Zeds, they need to keep this ball inside their forward half. What are the percentages there in around forward half ball
2: at the moment for the game? Carlton, 60% time in forward half, about double the inside 50s as well before this entry.
1: Koenig fluid at one hand. That's all he can muster at the moment. Haywood back with courage. He's gone. Good tackle. If St Kilda take the advantage, they had numbers ahead, but they chose not to. He's coming back to Mason Wood.
0: He's going to go straight to Hill. Game 298 tonight. Massive contributor across three clubs. Stays healthy for the rest of the year, Brad Hill will play game 300 in the last home and away round. Still got plenty left in the tank. This is in career best form. They go high and long inside 50. The Saints, to Koenig flies. Flying Ryan swooped at it. And then from right on the goal line, he bangs it home. Ryan kicks his first. And the Saints have got two in this second term. Margin back to 6 points to the favour of the Blues.
3: And it's their small forwards again, Timmy. The two leading goal kickers in Flying Ryan and Higgins. They're the ones that have stood up for the St Kilda Football Club. And as I said before, they just need the ball to live in their forward half for a little bit longer, St Kilda, and also inside their forward 50. But again, that was textbooks front and square coming by Flying Ryan. We're normally used to him taking big marks in the forward line, but the good thing with him that he's got the string to his bow that he can play small forward as well.
1: Robbo, Bob Jane Tiemart.
4: Yeah, Tom De Koning taking himself off the ground, straight into the rooms, asked the doctor and the specialist to go in with him. They're taking the kit bag and strapping the whole lot. So it's that shoulder. They'll have to... He's a banged-up boy. They're going to have to patch him up to get him back out there.
1: Robbo's down there for Bob Jane Tiemart. The Epic Drive sale is on now at bobjane.com.au. We just saw Liam Ryan blow a kiss to the Carlton cheer squad. I thought he was going to do a plug a locket torpedo and straight at them in the front row. He had his chance. This Cripps won a contested ball and now gets an uncontested one. Short pass. He's good. Byrne. Low ball is accurate. They look dangerous every time they go inside 50, and Ainsworth marks on his chest 40 metres out.
3: They just work the angles well, don't they? Work the angles really well as Ainsworth comes across the body.
1: He's going to snap over the shoulder. He's got to hit it perfect from that distance, and does. So every time St Kilda get a goal, within 2 minutes, Carlton get one back of their own. And they enjoy a 12-point lead on the Triple M Bunnings Trade scoreboard.
3: And I think if it comes back to those uncontested possessions, the Carlton, I think they're leading it again in this quarter. They're up 93 to 53. I think they're the numbers at the moment on Red Zeds. On my Red Zeds anyway. Your Red Zeds might be different there, but my Red Zeds. Say that.
1: Hang on a second.
3: But they're using the spare man well. They're drawing the St Kilda player towards the ball carrier and then releasing a player in the handball receives and getting the ball inside their forward 50.
2: No, there's no secret Red Zeds here. These are exactly the same. Plus 40 are the Carlton Footy Club. Plus 6 in this quarter. Again, a bit dominant in that stat under Josh Fraser. 6 of the 7 leading ball winners on the ground all playing for Carlton. George Hewitt leading the way still with the 12.
0: McDonald's and Ream Hot Water, Triple M Rocks footy. Goes backwards, Marshall. Down the Saints from half back. Garcia burns away, gets the handball up to Clark, who sends a sky high ball back with a flight Hill. Oh, that one hurt him as well. Not another injury. He's grabbing his left knee here, Hill. Don't tell me. In the meantime, free kick to the Blues. Akers burns away. Hill's still on his haunches. He's on his backside. He can't get up.
3: Yeah, he looks like he's grabbed below the knee.
0: Bob-Jane Tiemart, Robbo, what are you seeing down there?
4: It happened right in front of me. It was the landing. He had eyes for the ball running underneath the flight. And I don't know whether it's an ankle or a knee. It looks like underneath the left knee. They're helping him off, hobbling off. He's hunched over. He can support his body weight, which is a good sign. A good sign. But have to see straight into the rooms. TDK's in there as well. Have to find out exactly what went on there.
0: Could be a jarred knee, perhaps. The left side, we saw it there on the Harvey Norman as he came down awkwardly. In the meantime, broadcast wing. Hall gets it to Stocker, game 100. Filippo puts it to Gracia for Hall. Closing it down. Nice shepherd there. Bump there from Dean, I should say. Filippo, right on attacking 50. Steps out the back and handball misses Wood. Cowan on the turnover and they'll counter-attack here, the Blues.
1: It started with Dean and now he's got it. to the advantage of Evans, who's told to go by the Blues faithful. Nice. One-on-one inside 50. Fabulous kick. Wilkie turned his back on the play. McGovern hit up. 45 metres out directly in front. This is a completely different Carlton team from what we saw in the first half of the year.
3: Yeah, McGovern, he got on the back of Wilkie, and Wilkie just lost contact with him. And as soon as Wilkie turned his head, he just led straight back at the kicker. That was beautiful football there by Carlton. They won it on half back. It come back to Mason Wood. He needed to get lower and take that ball lower. Even though the pressure was coming at him, they turned it over and they went forward.
1: 22-7 from set shots this year. Shouldn't have said anything. It was 22-8 and they lead by 13 points. But the story here, Timmy, St Kilda and their injuries, it is becoming a real concern for them now.
0: It's hard to watch. There's so many Saints supporters in the crowd. The wild card spot well and truly open, and all their big stars are going down here. So the long kick to the broadcast wing, Akers gathered, but the umpire said he was out of bounds. So we'll have a toss in front of the interchange gates. With all the experience off the ground here, Jono, who do they turn to, St Kilda?
3: Well, I think, you know, you've got to pull some really key players, key leaders into the midfield. And I think it comes back to Winhager and the like as well to come in. And they steadied Carlton up for the first couple of minutes, but then they weren't able to get back-to-back goals. So they've got to make sure that they're still trying their heart out, and it's going to be all from the leaders.
0: As Florent tried to duck through a couple. And now from the bullseye, Cowan, low, flat delivery. Was at the laces there of McGovern. Saints will mop up through Stocker. And then a helicopter punt out to this broadcast side through the hands of Garcia. He was worked off it. Now Hewitt on the turnover. Oh, I didn't hear Filippo creeping up behind. They're going to take the advantage here, the Saints. Wilson forward. Garcia wants the left as he handballs back inside. Max Hall, scrubbly, mongreling ball up to the 50. Higgins was clean. His hand will miss the target, though. He's going to have to double back here, Burns, and retreat all the way back to Wilkie.
1: They're okay here, St Kilda, provided they win this one-on-one. Ryan Gavinage gathered the ball, went low, looked for a free kick. Cowan did well. Didn't give away a free kick. It's socket off the ground. Inside St Kilda's forward 50. Hall was missed by hand. Owens was the handballer. And the Blues find a way out, but only momentarily. It's marked by O'Connell, the Irishman.
3: They've got to settle themselves here, St Kilda. Just got to hit targets. They're missing targets quite easily.
0: Clark, usually a good user. Leading up to the boot, Max Hall has taken it 55 from home.
3: They've got numbers back, Carlton, so he can't go long and bomb it because they've got numbers back on the goal line.
0: That's exactly what he does, Jono. Not listening to you. Top of the square, big fly came. Couldn't pull it down, Sharman. Numbers with the Blues, Dean. Hewitt, now Jagger Smith, surely the rising star this year. Outside 50, fingertipper there from Akers. Chera, nice. Part of the seas out to McKay, but that's not so nice. As Silvani, look, invites the heat, but got the handball up to Boxall. Just under pressure in any which way they go here, the Saints.
3: Well, Carlton are using a better, much better going forward, and the Saints are just putting themselves under a lot of pressure, and they can't hit targets under pressure, so I think they just need to slow the ball down.
1: What are the pressure numbers, Heath, that Timmy mentioned, Redhead?
2: Yeah, all Carlton, 207 in this second quarter. St Kilda, it's up, but it's still below Carlton, 184.
1: McKay accepts on the wing. Caminiti held on to him and then gave away a free kick. That was just really sloppy and lazy from Anthony Caminiti. There's no other way to put that. And Caminiti hasn't stood the mark as well, so Carlton take the advantage and play on. Robbo, Bob Jane.
4: TDK out of the rooms. He's got that right shoulder strap, so he's back out there, Marshall off. Just noticed Mason Wood getting some work on a left calf as well. He actually brought himself off the ground complaining of pain through that calf, so he's down having work now as well, Wood.
1: It's Professor Michael Roberts downstairs for Bob Jane Team Arts, medical specialist. He has to be tonight. Smith with the Blues. Timmy said it. Lay down favourite, you'd think, for the rising star from here. His biggest threat might be his teammate, Harry Dean. And no rush, Florent. City side wing. He's trying to maintain possession. It was a risky kick. Byrne did well to get a fingertip on it. And a free kick for a high tackle. Frankie Evans has had a good first half. He's red set.
2: Yeah, certainly has. Not a noted ball winner, but he's had the 11 disposals already. 5 score involvements. Game high in that stat as well as a goal.
0: He spears it into the pocket. That was just a touch too wide there for McGovern. It skids out of bounds.
3: So again, Carlton have worked this ball up by uncontested possessions. They won a free kick on the right half forward flank, but it's been uncontested possessions. Their midfielders and their defenders are just zoning up and letting Carlton players hit up at the kicker. They've got to tighten up in that space.
0: So ball in, slap down, deep in attack here for the Blues. Hewitt snaps around the body. He's hung it out to the right, one behind. 5-5-35, the Blues. Saints 3-3-21, Triple M Bunnings trade scoreboard. Bob Jones, team ask Robbo.
4: Yeah, Mason Wood into the rooms. He's failed a fitness test with that calf, so they're taking him into the rooms to adjudicate that. Brad Hill, good news, just about to come back on the ground.
5: That is really, really good news for the Saints with Brad Hill. Not so good with Mason Wood, not so good with that kick. Carlton go back inside 50. Is it downfield or is it coming back?
3: It's coming back, Ev. Coming back. Just late on the kick. Just a push in the back to Dean. Just took him. Oh, as he handballed the ball, just watching on the Harvey Norman replay, just pushed him in the back. So it's coming back to right half forward.
5: So the Blues by 14 points. Triple M Bunnings trade scoreboard. Harry Dean too far out to score. Pulled the kick late. Smart decision. Had everyone fooled. Hayward knew what was coming, and he marks just inside 50.
3: It's a real art, a skill, isn't it? Be able to wind up looking like you're going to go long and just pull the kick nicely. And, geez, Dean, that was classic there. Just nice and easy and put it in the pathway of a teammate who now can go back and have a shot in Hayward.
5: It's been a very, very handy pickup after a bit of a slow start. Been good for a goal again, Will Hayward, across the year. 19-15. It's very close to the man on the mark, but that doesn't matter because the goal umpire watches it sail over his head. And the Blues lead by 20 points in Spuds game. 6-5-3-3, Triple M Bunnings straight scoreboard.
3: Well, it's just been rim mature by Carlton, I think, from the first quarter. Obviously, St Kilda have a number of players out through injury, and the interchange bench is getting worked over quite a bit, but still, you've got to be able to execute. Doesn't matter what opposition you're coming up against, you've got to be able to execute. And what Carlton's doing through the middle of the ground and inside the forward 50 is executing, and they're executing in front of goal as well.
2: Yeah, Red Zed landing stats. Just that ball movement from the back half that you're touching on, Jono. Carlton, when they get the ball in their back half, they're going inside 50 about 50% of the time, 10 from 21 attempts. St Kilda, 33 chains in their back half. They've gone inside 50 just 5 times, below 20%. So that's a number they need to work on the Redsets.
0: Brad Hill back on the park for the Saints for McDonald's and Ream Hot Water, Triple M Rocks footy. The young guns combined for the Saints. Wilson, Garcia goes up to the broadcast wing. Hall out the back door. Wilson tucks on the wing, shows some intent, and he's clawed down by Chera. Ball dislodged. Umpire says legally, but it'll be Lasso last disposal.
3: And he's probably someone that can lift, and he's just tried to do that then in Wilson. He can run and carry and deliver the ball quite well. He's probably the one that needs to stand up for St Kilda tonight.
0: Walsh didn't like what was ahead, so goes back to the top of the defensive goal square to Haynes. He goes out defensive 50 out the other side. So Carlton can just take a breath here. Got this game in control. They lead by 20 points. Right on defensive 50. Cooper Lord. Right football down the line's nice. Find Stewart, releases Wilson. A bit of run and dash, but he's turned it over. And the Saints can reload from half back.
3: And he's a player that's lifted for Carlton as well since the change of coaching as well as Cooper Lord. What's his numbers at the moment for Red Zed's Eve?
2: Yeah, he's starting to work his way into the game. 6 disposals off the back of 24 and 23 the last 2 weeks. So he's been a good little find on the wing.
5: It's a great pickup, Jono. He's been a good touch. The Canes slides between two Saints and marks. He had no right to mark that. He just wanted it a little bit more. Over the top to Jagger Smith.
3: What's his numbers for Red Zeds as well, Leaf? Jagger Smith, 5 touches this quarter, 5 in the last, so 10 all up. 3 clearances as well, equal high for the Blues.
5: Lovely step inside. Got away from late. And piercing ball up to half forward. Pitting that tackle. And Hewitt can't keep this alive. What about this for Jagger Smith? Became the second youngest player after last week to have 6 clearances, 2 goals and 12 score involvements in a game. The first to do it at a younger age, Chris Judd.
3: Oh, that's decent company.
0: Nice start. So broadcast wing. Ball spins back in. Pitnett and DeConing, ex-teammates. They lock up. Filippo did well, got it to Hill. Now Wilson, his run and dash will be important. Filippo had to get rid of it, didn't. On the turnover, Walsh to make him pay. Oh, yes! Took an eternity, Matthias Filippo. And they swooped on it like a pack of dogs, Carlton. Walsh kicks the goal, and there's 7-5-47. The Saints 3-3-21, Triple M Bunnings straight scoreball.
3: Well, the Baggers, they're up and about, aren't they? They are in sync together. They knew that Filippo was going to hang on to the ball a little bit more. They tackled and they just swooped all over him. Outstanding pressure there by Carlton, keeping their ball inside their forward half and then going bang and having a shot. Sam Walsh went back and went bang. What's his numbers for Red Zeds at the moment, Eve?
2: Sam Walsh on the Red Zeds, 12 disposals with that goal, 3 inside 50s. Frankie Evans with the tackle there as well. Now the second highest rated player on the ground with 12 touches, 5 score involvements and a goal. The pressure, still a big difference between these two teams. 193 the Blues, 171 the Saints.
5: One team who are second guessing themselves, the other who are just backing themselves at every opportunity. The McDonald's and Ream Hot Water, Triple M rocks footy. Nice smother by Hall and then kicks it as far as he can inside forward 50 for the Saints. It ricochets off the chest of Owens. Did well Mitch Owens to keep it alive. Handball back in play. Marshall gathers. Roller goal square bound. Tipped over the bar by Adam Chera for a rush behind. 3 minutes until halftime, Chris Johnson. What's the biggest issue for St Kilda right now?
3: Well, at the moment, they're just giving away too much uncontested possessions, and we've spoken about it in the first term and this second term. Carlton have just owned that, so they've got to tighten up in that space. St Kilda, they cannot leave a player unmanned or just zone off, and that's what they're doing in the back half of the ground. Once Carlton do it, Carlton are 47 up in uncontested possessions at the moment against St Kilda, so if they can tighten up the uncontested scenario, I reckon they get themselves back in this game.
0: Mighty Chris Johnson, three-time premiership superstar, two-time All-Australian with the Lions. See if us super build you something the smart way. DeConing tries to slap it out to Grass. Hall running onto it. He was spitting through. Lake heard the voice of Windhager, who's tucked into the pocket. He goes back to the top of the square. Who can clunk it? No one. Florence got it down to Haynes, and a searing little daisy cutter ball finds Cottrell.
3: Well, they had three fly for that ball, St Kilda. They needed at least two to fly, and one needed to stay down. And Carlton, they had numbers at ground level.
5: Cottrell saw Pitnett in the corridor. It was worth a try. Pitnett dropped the mark. And then grabs Windhager around the neck. It's a little uncouth of the ruckman. And he plays on quickly. Handles off to Hill. It looks to be moving okay. Marshall's the man that he's looking for. The mark taken. Well done by Rowan Marshall, though. Lays the tackle. Lockie Cowan at the base of the pack. 2 minutes and 14 seconds before the main break. It's the Saints trailing by 25 points.
0: Marshall takes it out of the air. He goes end over end, only as far there as Dirksen. Put out the back door to Wilson, who fans the kick wide, and he's got Cooper Lord. Sweeping around him as Chera gives it to him now, and from right on the 50, cuts it back inside on the 45. He's got Florent, who sends a little squirting ball down to Byrne. He comes back inside. He saw Cripps there, and he took the mark, but he's hurt his teammate in the process there. So they take a bit of time to get to the feet. It was young Cooper Lord was in the firing line. Might have copped a knee from his captain. So Cripps gets up. Sucking the big ones. He's actually dropped down on his haunches here. That one hurt him as well.
3: Inward.
0: In the twig and berries, John.
3: Oh.
0: So, long right foot ball down the line from Chera. Well, McGovern dropped what he should have taken. Nonetheless, he handles it up to Byrne, who parts the seas. He sets sail from 40. And right next to the behind post, I think Haywood's kept it in. And to the credit of the boundary umpire, he was right there, and he snaps around the body. And easy as you like, Haywood's got his second. And they're getting a nice little lead up here, the Blues. 8-5-53, St Kilda 3-4-22. 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
3: Well, they're just dominating, aren't they, at the moment, Carlton, off halfback. Their disposal and their ability to make the right decisions coming off halfback and through the middle of the ground has probably been something we haven't seen from Carlton for a long, long time. Obviously, last week was good, and a couple of weeks before was pretty good, but tonight is exceptional. But there, Haywood just didn't give up on the ball. The St Kilda defence just gave up, thought it was going to go out in the field full, but they kept on it, and he went around and snapped that goal. Carlton are looking pretty good at the moment.
5: They've won 9 of their last 11 games coming into tonight. They look really well placed to make it 10 of 12. And the wild card is on. Who would have thought that this Carlton team would be anywhere near that after they parted ways with Michael Voss? One last chance for the Saints here. Filippo got in the way of Windhager. Just outside 50. That's allegedly travelled 15 metres. It's marked by Hall.
3: Bit scrappy by St Kilda, but they've got the shot on goal. That's the main thing. They had... They were outnumbered forward, so they couldn't go long. There were three Carlton defenders back with one St Kilda forward, so they had to run it through by hand or hit a target just outside 50, and they did.
5: Might be one of the most improved players in the competition, Max Hall. Only one of 14 players in the league, averaging 20 disposals and a goal across the season. They desperately need this, St Kilda. It's got to go through, and it does. Just before the halftime siren, Max Hall lands a big blow, and he trims it back to 25 points on the Triple M Bunnings straight scoreboard.
2: Yeah, Red Z Lending Stats. Jono, you were talking about players who need to lift, obviously in the absence of Desire Wayne and Miller doing a hammy earlier in the game. Max Hall, 14 disposals, equal leading for the Saints, 10 contested possessions, is only 3 off his career high, 5 clearances and a goal. One of the highest ranked players on the ground, despite the fact Saints are down by 25 points, so he is really lifted in the absence of Messiah, Jono.
3: He has, and he's been getting the clearances as well, and not only being around the back of the ground and in the midfield, but he's been getting in forward as well and winning the ball and dishing out to teammates at the same time. He's certainly lifted.
0: One of only 14 players this season to average 20-plus and one goal a game. What a season he's having, Max Hall. As the siren sounds here for half-time, a late spark through Hall, but here at the major break, the Saints will trail. They're 4-4-28, Carlton 8-5-53. Tim Solly, Jack Heveron, Ethan Meldrum, Chris Johnson, Mickey Roberts. That's your call team here on a Sunday night at Marvel Stadium for McDonald's and Ream Hot Water. 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
25: 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We've got a good contest going on at halftime. It's Carlton in the lead, 8-5-53, but the battered and bruised Saints are hanging around 4-4-28. This is Triple M Footy's halftime show. 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They are built by people and partnerships that last. BHP are building local communities together. Ethan Meldrum, hit us with some of the first half numbers, please, sir.
2: Well, Chris Johnson's been pretty well on this since the get-go. The contested ball at the moment is dead even between the two sides, St Kilda and Carlton, 62 apiece. Saints actually lead the clearances, plus three. It's once the ball gets out in the open, plus 54 uncontested ball with Carlton Footy Club. Kicking efficiency's higher. Inside 50 numbers are better. 8 inside 50 marks to 3, plus 10 inside 50s. Scores from turnover, 8 scoring shots to 4. So once that ball's out in transition, Carlton are just dominating. That St Kilda pressure still down at 169, Carlton 188. Saints are 1-4 when they lose the pressure. Pressure factor this year, and it looks like that's going to happen again. So they need to turn that around in the second half, the Saints. Leading ball winners, mostly Carlton, as you'd expect, with all of those sort of uncontested ball numbers. George Hewitt, 20 disposals to half-time, 10 in each quarter, 5 score involvements as well, number one rated player on the ground. Adam Chera off half-back, 16 touches, 11 the second term. Florent with 14 as well for the Saints. Bradley Hill, despite the jarred knee, 14 touches. Max Hall, their number one rated, 14 touches and a goal, 5 clearances as well. He's been really good, but a little bit of a lone hand, Max Hall, for the Saints.
25: Jono, it's been a challenging half for St Kilda. How have you seen the adjustments? I mean, the Nasai Wanganeen-Miller injury and others that they've had to deal with, they are what they are, but the game's still got to go on. How have you seen St Kilda's first half?
3: Look, it hasn't been overly bad. I think the area that's really gotten them sort of, Carlton in front, where St Kilda have lacked, is that uncontested possession, which Ethan's just spoken about. They're just allowing them to come through the middle and through their forward line with uncontested possessions. And at the moment, the marks inside forward 50 are 3-8. So Carlton are able to get it inside their forward 50 and actually hit targets as well, where St Kilda haven't been able to do it. But I think the adjustments haven't been too bad. And, you know, if we go to Max Hall, he's been pretty good. He's kicked one goal, but he's really lifted in that area. We obviously spoke about Brad Hill as well. So those two guys have lifted. Brad Hill went off a little bit. But, it doesn't work. It doesn't sit too well for St Kilda when Wanganeen Maliri goes out, and so does, who was the other one? Mason Wood as well. Yep. So two of their guys, like senior players, senior group, senior leadership players as well go out. So they've got to find and replace it. I think it hasn't been too bad. I think if they can just tighten up that space there, have in around their uncontested possessions and get it inside their forward 50 a little bit more and actually tighten up and don't allow and don't just keep folding back and allowing Carlton to have the spares, because one spare then creates another spare, and they've been working inside their forward 50 quite easily, Carlton. So if St Kilda can actually rectify that and stop that uncontested possessions, I feel they can go a long way. And it's only, the margin's only 25 points. So, you know, what have we had so far? We've had, We've had one team kick 8 goals, the other team kick 4 goals. So what have we had? 12 goals kicked up all over the game. But I feel St Kilda are still in this if they make a couple a little bit more adjustments. And they'll do this at halftime. And, you know, I think Ross is a good coach and he's got good coaching staff around him as well. And they'll identify what they need to do. It's just now comes back to the players now, Hev, whether they can execute it or not.
0: That's the challenge ahead of them. The Amy Clanger, when the lucky country isn't so lucky, it's lucky you're with Amy. Speaking of making adjustments, it is a Sunday night. The roof is closed at Marvel Stadium. And when you do that, and you have a closed roof and you have fireworks pre-game, it can present some challenges. It's got this sort of smoky, hazy feel about it at the moment. We had the fireworks pre-game.
1: Cypress Hill concert.
0: And it's, I was thinking the Up in Smoke tour, Timmy. Snoop Dogg somewhere here and he's just rolled a fatty.
1: Yeah, a big one too.
3: Big scoopy.
1: Snaps, tightrope's the boundary.
0: Don't.
1: Marshall wheels and goes, sends it inside 50, not his best effort, and it's tumbling out of bounds.
3: It's affecting the players as well because they're hard to hit targets at the moment. They're a bit on cloud nine, I think.
0: Won't be long before it gets to us. Just pass the cheesels, John, if you could please.
3: Puff, puff, give.
0: That's the rule. 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Earlier today, it was Collingwood. Winners over the West Coast Eagles at Optus Stadium. They certainly didn't have it all their own way, but still, side bottom was fabulous. And post-game, he spoke to Britt Taylor and Andrew Empley.
4: Still, congratulations. Thanks so much for your time. What a Sunday afternoon. A high-scoring first half, and then it looked as though you were on top of them in that second half, but they came out firing in the last quarter.
5: Yeah, and I suppose we expected that too. It's a really good win for us. I think a lot was said about the guys who weren't playing today, but I guess now not enough was said about the guys that were coming in. I think the beauty of our team at the moment is we play a system and we play a brand of footy that, you know, no matter who comes in, they can fill a role. So, to come over here and get the 4 points is exactly what we wanted, and it's pleasing to be able to fly home with that.
4: Just on those guys that were coming in, that's one of the big components, is that when you're able to sort of work on your depth and have the case of giving young players opportunities, how important is that to be able to see them step up when needed?
5: Yeah, it is. It's huge. And, you know, I'm sure at times, everyone wants to be playing in the seniors, but I think the beauty about our group is they keep going back to VFL and they keep performing. And they're ready, whether it's this week, next week, whenever their turn is. I think we've got a good attitude of our young guys that whenever they're called upon, they'll come in and play a role.
6: And you blokes, you always seem to get on a plane, find a way to travel really well. It's almost like, what a great opportunity, especially with a few guys out to come over and you galvanise. And, you know, some people think West Coast were maybe a chance today, but it was just a really strong performance from you again.
5: Yeah, it was. And, we don't travel a lot, but when we do, we really do enjoy getting away as a group. And, to come over here with an inexperienced team is really pleasing. And, you know, to have a debutant today in Housie to go out and I think he might be the first guy to have his first kick with no shoe on. So there'll be a stat for that. But, just very pleasing. And, it's nice to fly home with the win.
6: And how do you go being obviously the veteran of the side now? And you see a guy like him. I'm not sure he was even born when you actually started.
5: Yeah, he probably wasn't.
6: But it must be nice to see these kids come through and just, you know, give you a little bit of motivation as well to keep going.
5: 100%. And, I am one of the oldest, but I feel young because I'm hanging around all these young guys all the time and they make me young. I don't always understand what they're saying all the time. They've all got their lingo for everything, but yeah, they've all done well today.
6: And another bloke that's hard to understand is Quinton Lynch, a good mate of yours, and I did hear that you caught up and had a feed with him on Friday night when you arrived.
5: Yes, I did catch up with the big Q stick. My wife come over and spent a few nights with them, so yeah, good to catch up with the big fella.
4: Now, we focus now on to next week. The run home doesn't get any easier. Yeah. Hawthorn and Brisbane, and they're going to present a challenge.
5: Yeah, they are. I think, yeah, the beauty, we talk about having deep wins as well. We want to enjoy this win. But then, yeah, we'll get back in there on Tuesday and prepare for the Hawks next week. So, yeah, they don't get any easier. But I guess you want to test yourself against those sides. If you do want to get to where you want to get to, then you've got to play these teams. So, yeah, we look forward to the challenge and, yeah, see how we go.
4: Well, for now, you enjoy tonight's win. Thanks so much for your time.
5: I will, thank you.
1: Still side bottom with the team there after they were victorious earlier today by 19 points over the West Coast Eagles. Here at Marvel Stadium on a Sunday night, it's Carlton 8-5-53 over the Saints 4-4-28. 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

0: 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Tim Solly's here. Chris Johnson's here. Ethan Meldrum's here. And the Dean of Medicine, Michael Roberts, is downstairs for Bob J. Teamer. Robbo.
1: Hey, Jack. Get a dirty big black texter and stick it straight through Mason Wood. He is gone. Oh. So he is out.
0: It's very descriptive.
1: Well, he is done.
2: Glad he's got texter.
1: Yeah. Calf, left calf. So Mason Wood gone. Naz, 8 minutes in. Hamstring high, left hand gone for the year. So they're two down. Ryan, heavy strapping, will be okay. Hill's okay after jarring his knee. TDK, he's just battered. He's just got to find a way not to be bullied by Pitnett, who probably did this in intra-club when he was playing at Carlton. But the war wounds at St Kilda are telling. They've just got to get their mindset around that, because they know that Carlton, it's freed them up. They'll be totally on the attack now. Hopefully they don't get blown out of the water, the Saints, but the Blue Boys, the Baggers, they're in the box seat.
0: Robbo's there, as always, doing a wonderful job. 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
3: Well, let's get this third term underway for McDonald's and Ream Hot Water. First clearance for the Saints. Hall, tumbling ball. Lake kept it in front of himself. He'll arise on the scene and he steps back through creatively, floats it up, and has that trouble 15. Yes, says the umpire. And the mark to Wilson. Slight angle, 46 out.
4: Yeah, that's better by the Saints there. Obviously, we've spoken about Brad Hill, how he's had to stand up with Naz gone, and Wilson as well. He's gone into the midfield. He started in the midfield in the centre bounce this quarter. He was involved in the clearance and got forward, and Brad Hill, with his skills, found him, and he's marked it inside 50. Now he needs to go back and slot it.
3: So the trouble at 25 before the kick, Jono. He lets it rip from 51. He's got the journey, but going for that extra distance, he's tugged it out to the left. St Kilda 4-5-29. Carlton 8-5-53. Triple M Toyota Tundra scoreboard. Toyota Tundra ready for everything.
0: Just wonder what Ross Lyon's got in the kit bag, Jono, in terms of a masterstroke type move or something that they can do to change the course of this game.
4: Yeah, look, I would say that Liam Stocker, he needs to go in the middle of the ground. He's playing back at the moment. I like him in the middle of the ground. I feel that he can actually add to the midfield as well.
0: Here's Hill. Careful little kick for Windhager. Changes direction to the centre of Marvel Stadium. There's Stocker, as requested by Jono. He's that good, he knows who's getting it next. Owens marks.
4: He needs to get up and go quick before Carlton get numbers back.
0: He's 65 metres out. He had Higgins in a little pocket of space. Instead lays it off with a shorter ball.
4: But this is allowed,
0: up with Boxall.
4: This has allowed Carlton to get numbers back now. So he's going to bomb it long, and it's going to be to see a Carlton close.
0: That's exactly what he does. Kicks to a pack. Ryan was flying. Charman at ground level. Handballs off. O'Connell snaps around the body. Misses. We're only 2 minutes in, but it's a better start to this third quarter for the Saints.
3: Wilson massages one outside 50. He's got Akers.
4: So they've manned up now. They're not zoning off so much in his back half and through the middle of the ground. They've actually gone man on man all over it and forcing Carlton down the line.
3: Off a step, Akers, one of the Blues that's been rejuvenated under interim coach Fraser. He goes down the line, but it's chopped off by Stocker in game 100. He immediately spits a little flat one and finds Hill. He goes into the centre circles to Wilson. He immediately plays on and took something off the kick late and finds Cooper Sharman just inside the 50.
4: It was good work by Silvani there just to allow Stocker to come back. He kept his man out of it. Stocker came back, showed courage with the fly of the ball. But that was good build-up here by Saints. Uncontested possession since they won the ball on the wing. They switched it in the middle. And Wilson, he's had a couple of possessions to start this quarter and a nice little kick inside the forward 50.
3: 24 goals, 18 for the year. back in the side this week. Can he conjure something up here? From 55, he's given it every opportunity, and then he hits the post. Halfway up the right goalpost. So another behind here for the Saints, but the good news is they are peppering early in this third term. They're 4-7-31. The Blues 8-5-53.
4: I reckon Ross has probably said to him, let's go man on man around the ground, because at the moment, I look across, I put my eyes across the ground, and there's men on men everywhere. They're not sort of getting any space whatsoever at the moment, St Kilda.
0: Ethan for Red Z Lending, Brad Hill, Q3.
2: At the moment, three disposals already, 17 for the match.
0: Well, that's happened in the first 3 minutes as Haywood was taken out. Wilkie got his money's worth on the free kick.
4: I don't know why Ainsworth is going remonstrating with Wilkie. I thought that was pretty fair. Even though it was a free kick, I thought both players had their eyes on the ball. Wilkie just got him a little bit higher.
0: Ainsworth's just giving him a little jumper punch and then ran off. That's smart. Yeah. High ball.
3: Courageous.
0: To Koning, lands hard. Little hit and run job, that one. Hill, fourth disposal of the quarter. Gave it to Windhager at halfback. Kick had to be good for Higgins, and it was. And they load up again. Here's Hill for his fifth of the quarter.
3: He goes low and flat at the laces of Wilson, picks up. He's slung around, dropped the pill. Cowan on the turnover. Evans got it up. Nice little handball, Ainsworth back to Evans. Sends it long. Mackay pulls it down deep in the left forward pocket. And he'll go back to kick his second for the night.
4: And that's what it's been pretty much for most of the night. Carlton turn it over through the middle of the ground, and then all the defenders of St Kilda are out of position, and then they're able to get it over the back. I think that might be number 9 mark inside forward 50 for Red Z.
2: Yeah, it certainly is. St Kilda starting to catch up though. They've got two in this third quarter. Some of those numbers were right.
3: 50% for career shots. Didn't sound convincing, but I tell you what, that's convincing. As Big Harry's got a strut on. He can hardly see daylight from that pocket. He kicks his seconds. They're first of the third term, the Blues, 9-5-59. The Saints, 4-7-31. Triple M, Toyota's under scoreboard.
4: Well, St Kilda have probably had most of the ball for this first 5 minutes or so and haven't been able to go through and kick a major. And Carlton get it down the other end. They mark the ball inside forward 50, which we spoke about those stats for Red Zeds. They've had their ninth mark inside their forward 50. But geez, Harry Mackay, take a bow. That was outstanding by him.
0: So this is the same Harry Mackay that's been missing from 20 out directly in front.
3: Yeah, exactly.
0: And has been snapping them.
3: Yes.
0: And he's threaded one from the opposite pocket for a left footer.
3: Yeah.
0: Would you just suggest that he's maybe pulled that out of the anus a little bit back?
3: The digit came out for
0: straight moments. Straight out of the anus. For McDonald's and Ream Hot Water, Triple M Rocks footy, but it all counts. And it's Carlton who lead by 31 points. Boxall kicks deep. Ryan couldn't get a run at it. And then it bounced off his chest disappointingly. Lays a good tackle on Haynes. Got a handball towards the boundary line and then butters up and disguises that well enough, Nick Haynes. 9-5-59 the Blues. St Kilda 4-7-31. And now Campbell Lake getting a bit of work on the boundary for Bob Jane.
3: Enjoying it too. So deep in attack for the Saints. Can they make something happen? Can someone spit through here? As Marshall got worked under it by Pitnett. He's winning that contest at the moment, big Pitnett, and he's dumped it outside 50, and it tumbles end over end. So last disposal free to the Saints.
4: And he's doing that on his own too, Timmy, Pitnett. He's beaten both their ruckmen, St Kilda's.
3: Wilson inside 50. Pitnett again on cue, John Over.
4: Just
3: been a free kick picked out. Big robot Marshall. Popped it in the back. Pitnett pleading his case. Stump by Andrew Stevens, but it'll be to no avail.
4: Yeah, umpire in perfect position. Yeah, just watch the Harvey Norman replay. Just shoved Marshall straight in the back. He went flying.
3: He did. Shot out of a cannon, Jono.
4: He did. Certainly did.
3: So big Marshall.
4: Give us their numbers, Heath. The two ruckmen for St Kilda and Pitnett after this goal.
3: Big Rowan. He likes his chances from here. He steps up to the plates. And he's hit it beautifully. Hill gets around him. There's a bit of energy here. Will that be the fuse for St Kilda in this third term? As Marshall gets his first. And the Saints 5-7-37, trailing the Blues 9-5-59.
2: Red Z Lending stats. Mark Pitnett, despite giving that free away that's led to a goal, still in the top five rated players on the ground. 10 disposals, 4 clearances, a couple of goals, leads the hitouts as well. He's had 14. Again, double teamed by Taconing and Marshall. They've had 9 and 7 respectively. So he's more than held his own in the ruck and done enough around the ground, Mark Pittenet. So he's doing really well. One for St Kilda. Remember the game earlier in the year, round 8, 2026. Saints were down by 12 points.

0: 10, piled on 8 goals in a row, so they have come back from a position like this before, only a matter of weeks ago.
1: For McDonald's and Ream Hot Water, Triple M Rocks footy, nicely done, Heath. It's there for St Kilda if they want to come and get it. It's been a mini elimination final. Type 5 about it. Darcy Wilson from centre half back. It's an interesting kick, goes into the corridor. Haywood tried to knock it down to his own advantage. Couldn't take it cleanly. Then it's toe poke forward by Sharman. Philippo runs past the footy. Haywood picks it back up. 55 out from St Kilda's goal. They've done a pretty good job here of gaining some territory. Sharman got boot the ball. And Florent is assembled deep in defence for the Blues.
2: Definitely got more energy this quarter, John. I don't know the
3: Saints. Yeah, I reckon it's taken a little while to adjust with no Naz. And obviously Mason Wood going down as well. But it looks to me that they're going to play a little bit more contested football at the moment, St Kilda, and not allow Carlton to get that uncontested possession out the back.
2: So Blues by 29, long kick to the outer wing, and sideways off the back and rolled out of bounds. So pretty animated as well, Ross. He's still believing up in the box for the Saints.
3: Now just having a look across the ground now. Carlton have got one spare off the stoppage at the moment, which is Jagger Smith.
2: Marshall and Pitnett. Beats both of them. Florent, clean. Smith got it to Chera. Right football up to centre half forward. One on Frankie Evans. Sticky mitts. 60 from home. Lowers the eyes. Puts it in the leading lane. And that was centimetre perfect for big Harry McBuy.
3: Good ball used by Carlton from the stoppage. Come out the fat side where all the space is. But again, St Kilda defenders just caught ball watching and not actually getting touch and feel on their opponents. And I think it was Clark who got beaten there at the back, and then Harry McKay just had all the space to lead him, doubled back on his second lead and received his ball 40 metres out.
2: So we spoke about his set shots moments ago. He's kicked two tonight, and he's right on friend. He turns to the fans in the pocket. All smiles for Harry McKay. He slots his third. And they're 10-5-65, the Saints 5-7-37, Triple M Toyota Tundra scoreboard, Toyota Tundra, ready for everything.
3: So it comes back to the stoppage. I said Jagger Smith was spare. He was involved in that clearance, half-back flank through that boundary throw-in, and that set up the link and set up the chain of Carlton players that stream forward and then are able to deliver forward. So I think what Ross needs to do and the coaching staff is just make sure there's no spares around the ground, because you cannot allow the space to Carlton because they will cut you up massively.
4: Yeah, Reds there, particularly Frankie Evans is the one cutting him up at the moment. 15 disposals, 7 inside 50s. That was score involvement number 7. That pass to Harry McKay leads all comers on the field on the Reds.
1: Isn't that just nice to see Harry McKay smiling? Footy's been a battle for him at times. In many ways, Jono, he sums up the turnaround with Carlton this year.
3: He does, yeah, and he has. He's been outstanding, which we spoke about his goal that he kicked from the boundary line, but it's good to see guys that have had a bit of a wayward career in terms of in front of goal and go back and slot those goals.
1: For McDonald's and Ream Hot Water, Triple M Rocks footy, the Saints are out from the middle.
3: They've got one-on-one fours. He's got to get in there quick.
1: Owens marks, 65 metres out, into the pocket for Ryan, who does his work early. Haynes gets over.
2: That's such a low percentage kick, isn't it?
3: It is. I would have thought, because Ryan was sort of at the back, I would have thought that would be coming more corridor to the top of the square rather than out wide. And there was just no urgency to get back and move it quick. I think they need to have urgency to get back and move it quick inside their forward 50, St Kilda.
2: Blues by 28, Pitnett to the front. Walsh somehow got a handball out. Hewitt, strong through the hips. But up to Haywood, who just gently nurses one low and flat into the midst of McGovern. He's taken a left half back. He cuts off the ball inside and he's turned it over to Windhager. Bit of a brain fade there from McGovern as Windhager gets it on the right slipper. Puts it out to grass. Big Marshall flies. He takes it on the second bite. He dropped it in the tackle. Cries the ball not coming. Ryan around the body. He's turned it over. Good tackle. Boxall. And Lake comes in to help him out. So we'll have a ball up. 20 out from the Saints goal. Halfway through this third term, it's the Blues by 28.
3: That was a better inside forward kick. Jimmy, I thought it was just put the Carlton defenders under a little pressure.
1: It's Chris Johnson for Seabus Super. He's won 3 premierships. He's been an All-Australian twice. And he knows his stuff. And if you don't agree with him, good luck.
3: So Wilkie's a spare man at the moment, sitting back on half-back at the moment, just trying to tempt Carlton to come down the line, but they're going to go short.
1: It's not 15. Cripps kicked that ball about 4.5 metres.

0: George Hewitt got himself up from the bottom of the pack, looked at the skipper and said, thanks for that. I've just been, have my spine caved in by three St Kilda tackles.
1: Lost both kidneys.
0: Appreciate it. The ball's knocked out of bounds. Choice Hotels, Heath, earlier today, what's gone on?
2: Earlier today, Giants losing to Gold Coast. Gold Coast, their first win since May, 10 games in a row they lost until they beat the Giants by 2 points at Marnica, and then Collingwood entrenching their spot in the top 10, win over West Coast, 19 points in the margin there in Perth.
3: They haven't learnt from the last boundary throwing because they've got Cooper Lloyd sitting on the back of this stoppage here, Carlton. Spinning, haven't learnt.
1: Spinning through was Hall, he left it behind. Cripps got the arms free. Cooper Lloyd, here he is, Jono. Got it out to Walsh. He knew that Ainsworth was there. He found him and then he just floats one forward for Evans, who's taken it 53 outs. He looks up, eyes are darting left and right, and eventually goes top of the square option. Flying over the top, almost Haywood. Other back, Caminiti. Now the Saints can settle. Well, that's not a great delivery. Just put it out to grass, and Haynes collects. Gets the handball forward. Cowan spins in the 360. Sends it towards the pocket. Cottrell was there. A nice ball came across. Sharman out of bounds.
3: So you would have thought they learnt from the last boundary throw, Nathan. I said what I said there. Cooper Law was just sitting off the back. I just wonder who the spare is for St Kilda, whether he's been told that he can go spare and allow that spare to go there because they need to man that up.
0: Shallow throwing, which means that Cripps does the ruck work. That ball's not getting out. George Hewitt had it pinned to him by Hall.
2: Yeah, Red Zed landing stats. 4-1 from stoppage for Carlton so far tonight. That was inside 50 number 8 for Frankie Evans. Already a career high, quarter and a half to go.
0: 31 points is the Blues' advantage. Every time St Kilda have kicked a goal, Carlton all night long have responded pretty much immediately. Josh Fraser watching on the Triple M Harvey Norman replay. Things are hotting up in the race for the Carlton coaching job, and another win here tonight, and one step closer to wildcard weekend. And he has got to be thinking about next year and beyond. Here's Hunter Clark, has been quiet at halfback. Handball to Hill, running out of room. Handball to Garcia, now they're out through Windhager.
1: He gets it on the right slipper, up inside 50. Higgins, good shape, dropped the mark, but he's got time and space just to tumble it over end, and then could have got the handball over the top to Flying Ryan.
3: Or could have straightened up to me, I thought.
1: So he's missed, minor score, Saints 5-8-38, Blues 10-5-65 as the kick in here from Dirksen finds Cottrell.
3: Much better ball use though by St Kilda in congestion, using it by hand, working it up through the middle and getting into one-on-one scenarios. And that's when they've looked their most dangerous, St Kilda.
1: Lord, long and strong down the line, Mackay's there, got worked under it, Filippo. Over the head handball, Owens made it work, but his handball's cut off. McGovern comes inside to Evans. High past the seams. They're queuing up here, Jono. The chess pieces move, and then Haywood pulls down the mark, 40 out, slight angle.
3: Well, it was the handball backwards by Owens, just missed his target, and then Carlton reacted so quickly, and they were outnumbered inside their forward 50, defensive 50 anyway, St Kilda. It was almost 4-2, and they worked it out nicely. They didn't panic. And they haven't done that all night. They haven't panicked under pressure at all, Carlton. And they've used the ball quite well moving forward. What's that for Red Zed's marks inside forward 50, Heath?
2: So far tonight, that is number 11 to Carlton, just 5 to St Kilda.
1: He's already kicked the 2. This will be a good night for him if he can slot it from here. And he's hung it out to the right, one behind. 6-10-66, Carlton. St Kilda 5-8-38. Triple M, Toyota, Tundra, scoreboard.
0: 7 minutes before three-quarter time. Stocker plays the city side. One kick from the defensive region. Filippo was dumped as he handballed it away. Owens tackle. Pressure numbers, what are they telling you, Ethan? Red Zed?
2: It's a little bit lower in this third quarter. It certainly was anyway. Carlton down to 179. St Kilda starting to pick it back up a little bit. 187, their pressure factor above the AFL average.
3: Disarray at the moment, the defence of St Kilda. They've got 5 versus 4 at the moment, and St Kilda got the 4, Carlton have got the 5.
0: Walsh against the boundary line, kicks with the outside of the boot, but puts it into Rosette.
4: Sam Walsh comes down the mark.
0: Windhager.
4: Up here.
0: Can restart play for the Saints, just going to move it up a little bit further. eventually. Third time around, we've worked out that it will be Garcia to take the kick. Had a good season, top 10 in the competition for tackles and clearances. Wilson's lifted in the third quarter.
4: High on.
0: Chips up the line. Boxall, the kick, not so good. A task in front of Filippo. Three Carlton players get him. That's been the story of the night.
1: I wonder if he's had a directive to play on, because there's been a lot of times tonight Filippo could have given the first hands,
3: yes,
1: Johnny.
3: Correct, yeah.
1: He always seems to try to take the game on.
3: He does. And all credit to him, but you've got to be able to execute it.
1: Yeah, exactly. Garcia inside 50, flying high, but missed it. Dean, and now Wilson. Hebbles out. Lord, off a step, pokes it outside 50. Cripps just manhandled his opponent. And now Saints through Hill. Lowered the eyes last minute. That was a nice hit up to Higgins. And he'll go back to kick his second.
3: Well, good turnover there by St Kilda, but the Coney just got pushed off the ball just by a smaller Carlton midfielder. And they were able to turn the ball over, come forward. But at the moment, the two targets that are looking most promising for St Kilda is Higgins and Ryan. So I would say that you've got to push out and give them a little bit of space, because they're getting in the kicker's eyes and in their vision.
1: So he breaks the 50 here, jumping Jack. He's pushed it across the face. And he registers the ones behind. St Kilda 5-9-39. The Blues 10-6-66. Don't forget, when the footy's on, you can't miss a moment. 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
0: 1-3 for the night now for Jack Higgins. Heath, Red Zed Lending.
2: Yeah, it certainly is. And 1-5 for the quarter for the Saints. To Carlton's 2-1. So inefficiency killing them a little bit.
0: They've had some looks. It'll hurt them.
2: They're out here, Carlton.
0: If Carlton takes it to the other end and score. Evans long and direct. Fabulous kick for Lewis Young, who was in 15 metres of space on his own. He's 30 out directly in front. That's that word that Chris Johnson's been using all night long, disarray.
3: It is. It was a couple of St Kilda defenders. They came up and they thought they could intercept the ball out on the wing, and they weren't able to get there. And so Carlton had three players against one St Kilda defender inside their forward 50, which has been like that pretty much all of the night, especially this quarter when Carlton have gone forward. They've been outnumbered. They've outnumbered the defence of St Kilda.
0: For a game-high 33-point lead. Lewis Young leans back on that one. This is to the left. The advantage is 28 points, 21 minutes gone, third quarter. Triple M Toyota Tundra scoreboard.
3: For Red Zeds, is that the what's the record for marks inside forward 50? Because I think Carlton have now gone up to 12 or potentially 13 now.
2: Yeah, let me check. There's been some big numbers in the past, like your Geelong and particularly Hawthorn in the mid-2010s, so let me check.
1: Dirksen, that was creative, went backwards to Chera to come forward, and that's a nice hit from Chera. Right near the bullseye, Byrne, Wilson, look at him running in waves here. The Blues, Walsh, centre-half forward, drag down on the kick. This could help the Saints. Silvani, Caminiti, slapped it back, but the umpire said Silvani threw it. He's going to be penalised, the ex-Blue. And another set shot on goal here for Carlton.
3: So Carlton coming forward, they had a number of players out of game, and you spoke about it just before, Heaven. I have a couple of times. And the defence at the moment, or their defensive structures when they turn the ball over, they just don't know what to do and how to get back quick enough. So they're trying to play in front and play aggressive, but it's not working for them at the moment. I think they need to take back shoulders here, St Kilda, for the rest of this quarter.
1: So Brody Camp, breakout season, squares up his shoulders to the goals. And he snaps. And he snaps truly. First goal for the night for Camp. That's off the back of five majors last week. High fives all round for Carlton. They're 11-7-73. St Kilda 5-9-39. Triple M Toyota Tundra scoreboard.
3: Well, you've got to give credit when credit's due. Carlton, with ball in hand, have been elite tonight. Obviously, last week against the reigning premiers as well, they were very good in their uncontested possessions. And tonight has just followed suit as well, since a couple of their main players have gone down. St Kilda Carlton have dominated possession through the middle of the ground and able to hit targets inside forward 50 and outside forward 50 as well, which then executes the kick inside their forward 50. They've been extraordinary tonight, Carl.
2: Yeah, Red said, plus 59 uncontested ball, 5 goals to none from the back half now. St Kilda are pretty good at that stat. Scores from there, Carlton with 5 goals to their name in the Red Zeds.
0: 3 goals, 2 for the quarter, Carlton. Heath said at 1 goal, 5 for St Kilda. This could be a different game. Instead, it's the Blues in front for McDonald's and Ream Hotwater. Triple M Rock Spuds game at Marvel Stadium. Good crowd for a Sunday night as well. Umpire lets it go for a while. How many would you say here, Ethan, for Red Zed?
2: I think the number the forecast was around 40,000. Given the high tide line, there's people all the way up to the top deck. I reckon 40's about on the mark.
0: Wilson's kick into the pocket. A little too fierce. Was accepted by Ryan. Handball to Owens. Now to Koenig. Against the boundary line, can give an extra one to Lake. It was over his head. Haven't seen a lot of Campbell Lake tonight. On the last line, McGovern just bangs it out of there. Gets it, Akers, I should say, gets it up the line. And good grab by Cripps.
1: Cripps, immediately Wilson goes. They're all running forward to the stoppage here. Byrne releasing Airball Lord. Wants to turn back onto the right boot. Takes a bounce. Probably didn't need it. And now he fans it up to the half forward line and finds McGovern. They're all leaking goal side here as he goes long and deep. And a good shot there. The mark taken by Young. Coast to coast footy again from Carlton. And they're just killing St Kilda on the turnover.
3: Not enough pressure on the ball carrier because they're able to get over the defence of St Kilda and they're able to get them long and deep. And they're able to stretch the ground out Carlton forwards and make it long. That way St Kilda defenders cannot defend it.
1: So Young opens up the goal mouth. You got too much curl on it. This is to the near side. Another behind for the Blues. 11-8-74. St Kilda 5-9-39. Triple M Toyota Tundra scoreboard.
0: And the worry for this, Jono, there's still 2 minutes before three-quarter time. The worry here for St Kilda, the way this is going, is not only will they lose a mini-elimination final, they're every chance to get smacked the way this is going.
3: You're spot on, Timmy. You're spot on, Hev. And they had most of the play in the first 5 to 6 minutes.
0: They would love to cash in with a goal before three-quarter time. Haynes in pursuit. Owens, good chase. Made a fair and legal tackle on Dean.
1: If you have a look at the bench down here too, Jono, there's still 5 on the bench for Carlton there.
3: Yeah.
1: Looking effervescent up on their feet. St Kilda down to 3 on the boundary at the moment, and they just look deflated.
3: Yeah.
0: Umpire throws it up quickly. It's 25 metres out from goal. Boxall got boot to ball, and that's out of bounds in the full. They look as fresh, Carlton, as Jono looked when he got back from Europe.
2: Yeah. This is the Europe row up here, boys. Let's see.
1: The paupers.
0: The workers and the blunts.
2: But the other thing I think around St Kilda's defence is Kellen Wilkie. He's been outstanding all year for him, right? He's been able to hold up the back line. Today, he's only had 7 possessions, no intercepts. And he's normally good for at least, you know, anywhere from 5 to 10 intercepts a game.
1: Yep.
2: And he's been playing on McGovern most of the night, and McGovern's been getting at the back of him.
1: Especially the Spuds game as well. He would have primed himself for this one, Cal Wilkie. As the ball's tossed back in, broadcast wing, Wilson at the front. Immediately clawed down there by Cripps, Marshall. Then the underneath handball to Boxall, who got a 360-degree tour here of Marvel Stadium. And the umpire says holding the pill.
3: Yeah, outstanding there by Carlton again. Defensive pressure's really good.
1: And Pitnett again with that tackle. Goes to Akers, who probably didn't need a retreat, but it's probably not a bad option because they're just breaking up St Kilda here.
2: I just want to point out that we work smarter, not harder. Correct. All about efficiency back here.
1: How about Jono? He goes to Europe for a month, and then he comes back and he goes, I'll just go to the top end for a week now.
0: Yeah, Ethan's doing the same. He's going to pretend to do some work at the cricket for 2 weeks.
1: Yeah.
0: We're not even calling him. He's somehow there.
1: How'd you weasel your way to that one, Heath?
2: I can't reveal all my secrets. I haven't got secret stats, but I do have secret ways of getting to Darwin, Jono.
0: Hopefully a crocodile gets him or something.
2: So long as...
1: Big boa constrictor while he's asleep.
2: As long as, much like Mervyn Beefy, I actually get fished out.
1: So Carlton here, the shot in the hands of Cooper Lord. Hole. He's gone. Down the line, offhand, Stocker, Sharman, Hill, Windhager. And now they share it around. O'Connell had to sit and wait. It sat up on the point, and it gave time for Akers to close him down. And about eight Carlton players came in to congratulate him, Jono. That's the story of the night.
3: Well, that's the life of the club at the moment, isn't it? They're all around encouraging each other and getting them all up and about when they have little wins.
1: So there's a bit of afters going on, a bit of emotion spilling over. It's been a hard night for the Saints. If you just join us, Langanee Miller went out halfway through that first term with a hamstring. They've had other casualties as well in Mason Wood. They got banged up, Bradley Hill. And anyway, it hasn't been a great night here for the Saints. They're up against it here. And at the mate final break, I should say, they're 39, trailing the Blues 74. Chris Johnson in the house with Jack Heaven, Heath Meldrum, Tim Solly, Mickey Roberts. We'll be back with the final term after this for McDonald's and Ream Hot Water. 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
1: Three quarter time here at Marvel Stadium. Three goals to Harry Mackay, two to Haywood and two to Mark Bidnett. And Carlton lead 11-8-74 over the Saints 5-9-39. Let's head downstairs for Bob Jane Teamaster. We've got epic drive sales on now. BobJane.com.au. He was very busy in the first term. A touch quieter for you in that third term, Robbo.
20: Well, you know you're in trouble when Harry Mackay's going back, pinging them back from 50. Like, seriously. wow, set shots just straight through the high diddle. But anyway,
3: Robbo.
20: Jack. Jack Silvani was walking off the ground just before the three-quarter time huddle then, and he walked in front of the Carlton boys, and did they give him a verbal? They pointed over to the huddle. They just told him to ship off, as the chief would say. Take a walk. So taking no prisoners, the Carlton boys, they are right on top. As we know, that Naz has done a hamstring high. He's done for the season. Mason Wood a calf, so they're two down already. Lockie Cullen was the one at Carlton. He ran over to the boundary line here, and the doctor actually had to, he had a dislocated finger and put that back in. They can hurt a little bit, but he'll be okay. But the big story is the injuries to St Kilda in this last turn.
1: Good stuff, Robbo, all down there all night for Bob Jane Team Arts. Red Z Lending Stats, Ethan Meldrum, what do they tell us about this 35-point lead to the Blues?
2: Yeah, the gap that Jono pointed out in the uncontested ball only increasing. Plus 62, the Blues now. 5-3 from their back half to 2 behind to St Kilda, so just killing them in transition. Hewitt, 22 touches. Sherrod, 21. Brad Hill leading all comers with 25. Frankie Evans, highest rated game of his career already. 19 disposals, 10 inside 50s, 9 score involvements and a goal.
1: It's a big night for Frankie Evans, isn't it? When he came across from Port Adelaide, they would have hoped for that, Carlton, but he's really turned it on tonight, Jono.
3: He certainly has, and his pressure's been good too. I've liked his pressure. His ability to keep the ball inside his forward 50 has been exceptional as well, but he's been able to hit the scoreboard on a few occasions at the same time. So he has been outstanding tonight, and so is the whole Carlton outfit.
0: Final quarter of Sparks game. And for McDonald's and Ream Hot Water, Triple M Rocks footy. Beautiful tap down. Walsh came charging in off the back. Handballs to Ainsworth just inside 50. And now Haywood can flip around. Shares it with Lord. Loads up from 50 into the pocket. Kemp marks under pressure. Handballs into the goal square. McGovern all on his own. You couldn't have drawn that up any better. That's video game sort of stuff from Carlton. 12-8-80 to 5-9-39. McGovern helps himself to the easiest goal of the season on the Triple M Beacon Trade scoreboard.
3: Well, that's a Carlton that we haven't seen, that shares the ball around, you know, brings teammates into the game. Lord, quite in his own right, could have had a shot from 45 and went wide and short and found a player. And then McGovern was just sitting in the goal square all on his own. Normally he'd go back, I think it was Young who handballed it over to him, go back and have the shot and not handball it over. But they just have shared the ball around beautifully tonight and rewarded the uncontested running with their teammates. Uncontested running, I don't know what that is.
1: It's a new stat you created tonight, John. Just run with it. And I'll tell you what, at the end of the year, if
0: put that in your column here.
2: Yeah, Red Zed Lending Stats, that's a secret from me as well.
1: If McGovern goes on to win the goal kicking, those two are neck to neck at the moment. If he goes on to win by one goal, he'll have to buy Brody Kemp a slab, I reckon, for that one. So the Saints will come down the outer wing. O'Connell, the Irishman, building in confidence. Gavin Hill, who's minutely set upon by Florence.
3: And that's where it's been really good. Carlton's pressure. I don't know what the tackle numbers are, if they're even for Red Zed's, but Carlton's tackling has been extraordinary tonight.
1: Cripps extracts. Florent finds Ainsworth from 60. Long one to a one-on-one. Here's Wilkie, and there's your first intercept mark for the night, Jono.
2: Yeah, Red Zed Lending Stats. He's the Cal Wilkie has never gone a game in his career without an intercept possession. That's number one.
1: Right at the start of this final term, so he's had next to zero influence today, Cal Wilkie. As Max Hall, one of the finds for the Saints, goes to true centre half back. He's got Rock and Ryan Burns, who comes out Toyota logo, finds Garcia, who wants to come back inside on the left. It's long and deep. Good shape, Silvani. Couldn't clunk it. Haynes. Oh, they've turned it over the Blues. Higgins swoops. Higgins kicks. He could have given the handball off to Owens at the top of the square, but the eyes lit up from Jackie Boy.
3: Well, that's the difference between Carlton and St Kilda, isn't it? That St Kilda just wouldn't, you know, they try and get their way through. They had a handball there, and Carlton would have shared that around throughout three or four times before they had the shot.
2: Yeah, and Red Zed, those pressure numbers that you were talking about, Jono, that's now plus 10 tackles to Carlton. Despite the uncontested ball differential, they're plus 67 on disposals. Big stats to be leading both of those stats. Normally, you trail the disposals, you lead the tackles, or vice versa. Carlton smacking St Kilda in both of those on the Red Zeds.
0: It's Ethan Meldrum, Red Zed Lending, loans for the self-employed. REDZED.com. Jagger Smith just weaving around on the wing. Not sure what to do next. So it rolls up to Walsh. The three St Kilda players around him still managed to keep it moving in his team's direction. Pitnet with a fumble. Topak off the ground. Marshall's kick goes about 4 metres.
3: Nothing to kick to with.
0: Higgins handball, which is just not something you say often. Fumble.
3: And nothing to kick to whatsoever there. You look forward and there were three Carlton players sitting inside the forward 50. Unmanned. What's the disposal efficiency here at the moment? Because Carlton has used the ball quite good tonight.
2: Yeah, 79% to them, 73% the Saints.
3: And what's the AFL average?
2: AFL average normally floating around that mid-70 mark. Kicking efficiency as well, 72% the Blues. AFL average is 66.
1: Wilson floating through. Sticks it inside 50 to Higgins, who's looking top of the square here. Garcia, good shape. Oh, what on Cowan. Floor cross, got the mid on it. And the ball's going to trickle out of bounds, closing pocket. So he gets the high fives from Evans and Akers, doing all the little one percenters right here, Carlton. They lead by 41 at the moment. But deep in attack for St Kilda. Built tough for Aussie conditions when it comes to water heating. Ask your plumber to install a ream. It's a hurl back in. Marshall in the front, got it down. Hall did well to collect in the end and then snaps it around the left shoulder. A little bit of Hollywood late, but this is to the near side. So an even 40 points now to the Blues. Triple M Beacon Trade scoreboard. Beacon Trade backing tradies with all the lightings, fans, switches and electrical for the job. Beacon Trade, let's make light work.
0: Let's do that. Silvani comes and accepts the ball, kicks it back inside 50. Nice mark by Owen too. He's one of the few Saints, I reckon, Jono, who can hold his head high tonight, Mitch Owens.
3: He has tried hard, and I guess the delivery to him hasn't been great. That one there, he was able to get separation from his defender and just go third man up, and that hasn't been the story the whole night for St Kilda. He'll need to go back and slot. It's just to keep your scoreboard ticking over for St Kilda.
0: The first goal of the game, 4 minutes in, unfortunately for the Saints. Haven't had a lot of momentum since then. He stabs at it. Misses. 1-2 for the night. It's a 39-point Carlton lead. Triple M Beacon Trade scoreboard.
1: They go outside D50 here. Dirksen thought about back with a flight, but the cavalry was already there. Young knocked off it. Dirksen puts his snout over it now. And McGovern extracts. What on Young? Just knocks it to advantage. McGovern puts it to grass here for Smith. Will it sit? Garcia on his hammer. He has to turn backwards. And then he sees the captain in the centre square. He collects on the bounce. Darts it inside 50. Couldn't get it there, Ainsworth. Lake. Bit of pressure. And then on top, again, Evans. Bob Jones, here, Mark's Robbo.
20: Callum Wilkie's brought himself off the ground, Tone, because I reckon he got a knee knock or something. He's uncomfortable. He's on the bike now. He was limping around at three-quarter time, so he's a sore boy on the bike at the moment, Wilkie.
0: It's Mickey Roberts down there for Bob JT Martz tonight. Hewitt Tamble almost threaded a teammate through to goal. Now 50 metres out, Brad Hill brought to ground. Garcia receives a handball. He's got some room to explore on the Medallion Club side. Handball over the top, Filippo, and then handball to Hill. Better build up here from the Saints. Hall in possession at half forward. Has Ryan available in the pocket. They don't talk to each other. And Higgins can't keep that ball inside the field of play.
2: Fred Zed landing stats. Takes a bit to take Cal Wilkie off the field. 20 games so far this season. 14 of those he's played 100% game time. Just that efficiency going forward. Heffy pointed it out earlier. 1-7 this half of the Saints. 4-3 to the Blues. So they've had their looks.
1: Red Zed Landing Loans for self-employed. REDZED.com. As DeConing down to the front. Harry Dean immediately collected by Higgins, who got trapped underneath there, Higgins, as Dean rolled over the top of him. They're both up to their feet now. Sting well and truly sucked out of this one. Carlton in control. They lead by 39 points as the ball again spills out of bounds. We'll have another throw-in. So Choice Hotels around the grounds earlier today, Heath, for those wanting to know the results.
2: Yeah, it was Gold Coast breaking their run of 10 consecutive losses, 2 points over GWS, and Collingwood, 19-point winners over West Coast.
1: And the curtain raiser before this one, the Saints and Carlton met in the AFLW.
2: Yeah, 25-point win to the Blues in the AFLW. So starting their season off with a bang. Might go 2-from-2 here with a 39-point lead in the men's competition as well. Do we want to see more of that? Do we want to see
0: 100%
3: AFLW? I've been saying it for a long time here. I reckon It's about time in the next sort of year or probably 2 years, because I think that's what the AFLW players want as well. I think we need to see more of it. Get it back. Get it in front of crowds. Get it in front of the AFL crowds. And if they can go in sync with the AFL season, it'll be phenomenal for those girls.
1: I'll tell you what, it's around 40,000 here tonight. There was about 20-25 in that final term of the women's game.
3: Yep.
1: And it really lit them up. Love to see more of that as Pottrell from half back. A little 9-9 forward. O'Connell flew early. And now Silvani had a tough night. Hamels it out to Hill. He's also had a tough night with his Jardine.
3: McGovern's out.
1: He's tricking on and on the turnover here. No one's checking. Caminiti is in no man's land. He's left it wide open and McGovern leaking back to goal. That's his direct opponents. And I'm not sure what Caminiti's thinking. He's got one job. And he just got caught floating nowhere.
3: Well, he ran from the wing all the way down there, and he did not have an opponent next to him or a defender next to him for at least 40 to 50 metres.
1: He didn't kick one in the first three quarters, McGovern.
3: Came straight off the bench, Tim.
1: And he's about 10 metres out. He snaps on the left. And easy as you like, he splits the middle. McGovern's got a couple. And Carlton 13-8-85 over St Kilda 5-11-41. That's on the Triple M Beacon Trade scoreboard. Beacon Trade, backing tradies, all the lightings, fans, switches, and electrical for the job. Beacon Trade, let's make light work.
3: Well, they've dominated almost every Red Z stat tonight at Carlton Football Club. You know, the possessions, the tackles, inside forward 50s, uncontested, contested possession as well. They've been pretty good.
2: Yeah, so far, plus 67 disposals. That uncontested ball that you've been on all night about, Jono, still plus 60, plus 59 now they are. Mitch McGovern, 14 touches, 2 goals. Again, his direct opponent, Cal Wilkie, about two-thirds of the night they've matched up against each other. Cal Wilkie averaging 23 touches and 9 intercepts, 8 touches, 1 intercept, one of the lowest-ranked players on the ground.
0: Robbo, Bob Jane, T-Marts.
20: And Wilkie's doing it with a corky. He's back on the ground, but hobbling around, but he's gutting it out.
0: That's Michael Roberts, the Minister for Health. The intercept mark was taken by Boxall.
1: MD.
0: I would vote for Robbo.
1: Yeah, I would
0: in
1: too.
0: State politics. There's not many I would vote for in the current state of Victoria, but I would certainly give my votes to M. Roberts. He'd be an independent because he does his own thing. That's a good kick. For Higgins, he's got it 45 metres out. I'd see how Timmy goes. Anthony Caminiti, the you have one job. Shades of the great Wozzy Macgran. In the Triple M Cricket group chat, as the boss said, sorry guys, I've made a mistake with the roster.
2: At least he didn't call him a banker.
0: Wozzy Macgran replies with, you have one job, Ewan. The Higgins. His night has not got any better. That's now 1-4.
3: Yeah, they've been pretty wasteful in front of goal, St Kilda. They've had their opportunities. Well, they kick 5-12, so... And a lot of those goals have probably been outside 40 metres and on tight angles.
1: Chera, well, that's a dangerous one outside 50. Byrne makes it work, though. He handles it up. Howen, back to Byrne. Left foot ball's a slider. Wilkie couldn't gather on the bounce. And then he's spun in the rinse cycle. It's been that kind of night for the Saints as Haynes went for the tunnelling ball, hit the shins there of Burns, and out of bounds in front of the interchange gates. So from what you've seen tonight here, Jono, the Blue Baggers are to go on make wild cards. You think they can cause some serious damage?
3: Yeah, but it depends on the opposition that they come up against. If they can close down their uncontested possessions, and that's where they've sort of changed everything since Josh Fraser has taken the helm, is that they've won their uncontested possessions. And if they've got teams that can actually close that down and stop that, I don't know how they're going to go. So it'll be a challenge for them. I'd like to see them against a team that is higher in the ladder. Obviously, Carlton won last week against the Lions, but I'd like to see them to go and compete against someone else in the top eight.
0: Cripps drives the ball deep. That's Chris Johnson. Knows a bit about premierships. He's won 3 of them. The C-Bus Super. They had Jacob Wiedering returned by the VFL today, Jono.
3: That's a good sign. That's a good sign.
0: Ollie Hollins is an emergency.
1: Yep. They've stacked, actually. Yeah. That side. They lost.
0: They haven't got a lot of injuries that they're dealing with, Carlton, which is good news for them. We'll have a look at their ladder position in a moment. What they do have on the run home is the Bulldogs next Sunday. and then Fremantle here in round 24.
1: Dirksen just checked the kick late and then handballs it out in front for Hewitt. He goes the end over end delivery inside 50. He's had that kind of night, Harry. He could make this work, but he can't on this occasion. As Robbo mentioned earlier, there's been a dead eye tonight. Turned from Dirty Harry into Dead Eye Harry. And he's kicked the three majors. Blues 86, leading St Kilda 42. It's back in. Marshall down. Filippo, Burns. Clever little bit of candy and then Hamill's out wide for Hall. As they wait their way outside 50. Flying Ryan. Good vertical lead. The small came. Florence. And now Evans had a great night. Sends it top of the square, but it's all Saints. A nice relieving mark taken, Wilson.
3: And to answer your question a little bit more here, they've got round 24, they've got Fremantle, so that'll be a massive challenge for Carlton to see where they're really placed coming into the finals.
0: And you wonder, as the kick is fisted out of bounds, I know the AFL have sent the memo, but you wonder, that game will mean zero to Fremantle in round 24. They'll be that far ahead on top of the ladder. Craig Moller might play for Fremantle again like he did in that game where Joey had 47.
2: So I reckon Joey Montani could roll out again and have 47 if Craig Moller was playing.
0: As Joey said, I played against basketballers that day. Marshall.
1: Craig Moller.
0: Off a shallow throw-in. Shout out to Craig. He's a good man. And smart by Akers. His journey, as we said, started with the Saints. Pick number 19 in 2013's draft. Plus he killed it. And Walsh. He's the next link in the chain. Now, this is kickable for a player of Sam Walsh's quality. And he takes his full 30 seconds. Disposal number 21 coming up. Hard against the boundary line. Right forward pocket, just inside 50. That's missed everything. No change to the score. It's the Blues who lead by 44 points. Triple M, Beacon Trade scoreboard. 9 minutes remaining here at Marble Stuff.
1: I'll go to you, Heath, on the live ladder. Ramifications. How does this look for Carlton with the win here tonight?
2: Yeah, pretty good. So they'll be 11-10 with this result. 10th on the ladder. Again, with the Western Bulldogs in 9th next week. So Carlton with a better percentage than them, with those two teams playing each other next week. The winner of that will sit in 9th spot and you'd think wouldn't miss finals. Particularly if Carlton win. If Carlton win next week, they'll jump to 48 points, level with the Bulldogs. They'll be 12 premiership points ahead of St Kilda, so that will rule St Kilda out of finals. It'll lock the top 10 in.
1: So they've got two games clear tonight, is that right, with the win? Two games clear of the Saints. It's Cottrell from the pocket. Oh, don't tell me. He's missed to the right-hand side minor. So they've got two games clear. Their percentage not quite as good as St Kilda's from memory?
2: No, they're a little bit, still 2% behind what the Saints are. Carlton 99.6%, St Kilda 101.7%. So if Carlton do slip up, if they lose against the Dogs and Fremantle, that does leave the door ajar to St Kilda. If they win both of their remaining games and Carlton lose both their remaining games, St Kilda will jump back into 10th spot. But they did need to win tonight. It's a big result for Carlton. Pretty well locking them into finals.
0: Ryan's kick for Silvani, who slides forward. He hangs on. That should be paid a mark. It's not.
1: No. Keep in mind, the Saints run home here as well, Herb. What's going on?
0: That's not paid a mark. Steve Silvani not happy on the Harvey Norman. Oh, well, maybe it did hit the ground. It's a ball up instead. Campbell Lake off the stoppage. Snaps around the body, almost. It was touched before the line, or was it?
2: It's a goal.
0: Dirksen was a little casual there. He thought that that was a mark. They might have a look at this anyway, but Campbell Lake's just kicked a goal that no one expected.
2: Dirksen just tried to kick him. He did, and he turned it over.
0: That's the smoke.
3: Yeah, that was really good. That was outstanding there by Campbell Lake. He came through the stoppage. He was the only one tracking the ball across his left shoulder. And you're right, Dirksen just sort of, actually Daisy just went into it, could have almost got the ball before it went over line.
0: What's he doing?
1: That's interesting. Confused here. Good look on the Harvey Norman here. As he was watching at Dirksen, but tracked it the whole way and did mark it, but it was about a foot over the line when he marked it.
3: He needed to go up with one fist and get it at the highest point.
1: Back in the middle for McDonald's and Ream Hot Water, DeConing with a tap. Garcia was held, no whistle coming. Walsh steps around a couple, then puts it out to grass. That's exceptional delivery under the chest of Kemp, just inside the 50.
3: Well, what they've done, Carlton, tonight too, they've really hurt St Kilda on the turnover. They were almost out there, the Coney going back to Garcia. Garcia overrun it, and then Welsh just came in, picked up the ball, and this had all the time in the world to measure up his options inside forward and just hit his teammate in Kemp lace out.
1: And Taylor Byrne enjoyed that kick as well on the Harvey Norman. They don't get much better than that. So Kemp's already kicked one. He breaks the 50, starts at left. It's not going to come back. One behind. Bob Jones, see us, Robert.
20: Can you hear the chant, boys? We want Fraser. We want Fraser. It's going around the stadium. Can you believe that? What is it? I think it's 10 from 12 now,
1: it
20: isn't
1: is.
20: It?
1: Yep.
20: Unbelievable turnaround by this bloke.
3: When will Carlton make the decision there? Because it is quite interesting because he's just turned this team right around. You would think he would be in the number one position at the moment. It's just a matter of time before Carlton announce it and rule out everyone else that is putting their hand up for it here.
0: Been reported, Jono, that it's down to the final four, of which he's one of them. Corey Enright, who's the senior assistant coach for St Kilda in this game, is another. That's a compelling case that he's made. Wilkie hung it in the air for a long time, nervously deconing marks. Burns has to wait for it. He's dispossessed. Mackay's had a good night, but Burns got it back, and then he slips over. The tyres were spinning in the mud. He couldn't go anywhere. Eventually, he got out. He pulls up to the wing. Deconing's played sore all night long. Walsh got him. Sharman, haven't seen a lot from him in his return. Gave it straight back to the opposition. Cottrell, by hand of Florent, just outside 50. Kemp marks again. That passage of play sums up the two teams perfectly.
3: Yeah, correct. They were just under pressure all the night. They should have been out. St Kilda, the ball should have been going in their forward 50, but just their lack of disposal sort of didn't live up to expectations. Then Carlton turned the ball over, and they were just excellent in disposing of the ball. Wilkie was right on Kemp's behind, but obviously we know Wilkie's a bit sore, and Kemp was able to mark that in a one-on-one scenario.
0: One goal, two for the night. Kick three. When they played earlier in the season. No troubles that time. 46 points is the Blues lead in Spuds game. 5.5 minutes remaining on the Triple M Beacon Trade scoreboard.
3: Well, they've been outstanding pretty much from the get-go, Carl. They led at every change, 13 points, and then led by 25 at halftime, and then 35 at quarter time, at three-quarter time, and now 46 points adrift at the moment. They've just been terrific. Once they've turned the ball over, which I've mentioned a few times tonight, they win the contested, and then they get outside and win the uncontested and deliver the ball beautifully inside their full 50. They've been truly amazing tonight, Carl.
0: How is it that bloke got a drum into the game, Tim? And I tried to bring in a sandwich 2 weeks ago and I wasn't allowed.
1: Could bring
0: that bloke bought a drum.
1: Robbo, Bob Jones, Seamarts.
20: That bloke's killing me with that drum too down here.
0: Hey, he's got a slab in it.
20: Can I just say, secure on the attack, by the way. Great mark by Mitch. Mitch Owens, yeah.
1: I like it.
20: No, I just saw it just peeking out the front there. Mitch Owens with a set shot. Take it away.
1: No, the goal's yours, Robbo. I want to call this one.
20: Oh, I'm wearing the famous number 10. It's
1: yes.
0: Don't tell me you didn't set this up.
1: Yeah.
20: Hang on. Mitch Owen coming in. Should make no mistake. Need it. Pushes that through over the umpire's hat. I was just going to say...
0: Oh, back to you, Robert.
20: Yeah, I was just going to say, Cripper and Pitternet down here, Cripper publicly has supported Pitternet, and they were just sitting here icing the game, having a nice discussion. They know that the game's won, so nice feeling the Blue Bags, especially after halftime.
1: Good stuff, Robert.
0: Was that Robbo?
1: That was Robbo crossing the Robbo.
0: Was that Robbo for Seabus Super or for Bob Jane or for Red Zed?
1: All of the above. Column A, B, C and D. Well done, Robbo. The OG here at Triple M Footy. And the Saints greats. And he, like all of Saints fans, came here tonight expecting big things. And then when Naz went down in the first term with a hamstring, looks like his season's done. Mason Wood on the back of the pine as well. and they've had a few banged up players. It's been a tough night for St Kilda.
3: You're flat, aren't you, Timmy?
1: No, I'm fine. I'm absolutely fine. Akers. Massage is one forward.
3: And, you're really fine, are you?
1: No, I'm absolutely fine.
0: It's like when you ask your wife what's wrong, she says nothing.
1: Exactly.
0: Nothing's wrong.
1: Yeah.
0: Nothing's wrong.
1: Here are the papers for the divorce. And a wobbly kick across the goal face was intended for Wilkie. Young. Some tired bodies out here as Haywood. Oh, McGovern missed the handball. Haywood goes back to clean up. And he handballs it out to Florence. Getting down low, Haywood on his knees. He's got time to do what he wants. Now Cottrell gets it, McGovern. Jagger Smith for the icing on the cake. Ainsworth seals the deal. Two for Ainsworth. And the Blue Baggers, 15-10-100. St Kilda, 7-12-54. Triple M Beacon Trade scoreboard.
3: Well, those three boys, haven't they? They've been two from the Swans, one from the Suns in Ben Ainsworth. He's come across, and look, they've been really good in terms of coming across from another team. And they took a little while to get going, but I think now they have found their feet. Ainsworth has been somewhat serviceable tonight. He's presented well. He's put pressure on. He's kept the ball inside his forward 50. And he's hit the scoreboard twice now.
2: Yeah, Red Zed Lending Stats, 9 consecutive games, kicking a goal now for Ben Ainsworth. And one that Head pointed out earlier, St Kilda still yet to kick consecutive goals in this game. At 7 they've kicked, all have been immediately answered by a Carlton goal, yet to string two together tonight on the Red Zeds.
0: The scenes in the St Kilda coach's box are hands on heads. They're in disbelief of how badly tonight has gone wrong. For McDonald's and Ream Hot Water, here's Darcy Wilson streaming out of the middle. His kick goes to the goal line, and Haynes deals with that, fists the ball into the behind post. So the Saints, next Saturday afternoon in the early game, as Timmy mentioned, will play the Tigers at the MCG. They finish on a Thursday night with the Gold Coast Suns at Marvel. And their wild card chances hang in the balance after tonight. Owens handballs off, Hall around the corner. Misses.
1: Just on the Suns, Seath. Paddy Rao turned one on today in their two-point win.
2: Oh, yeah. I used to get these numbers playing like AFL Live 05, that sort of thing. They're just silly video game numbers. 40 disposals, 17 clearances, 16 tackles, 21 contested possessions. I think he got the 3-2 and the 1 and the triple MVP. That's how good he was.
1: Absolutely. So, he's had an injury-riddled season, but turned one on today to get over the Giants. And you think that that's season over for the Giants, Jono? As they go outside 50 here, the Blues, and Akers took the mark, but he was out of play. No, in your own time.
3: I was just talking to Georgia, producer. What the weather's like is out.
1: Flying Ryan inside 50, and he sticks it down to the throw to Hall.
0: So the weather's like.
3: Yeah, it's all right. Well, the roof's closed. We don't know what it's like. We don't know where it's raining. It was predicted 30 mils today. I mean, it didn't really get to 30 mils, did it?
1: There's your weather report.
3: What was your question,
1: Johnson.
3: Tim?
0: He wanted to know the weather.
1: Whether that was season over. They lost to the Suns today.
3: Oh, yeah, they did. Something
1: and,
3: really good.
1: That's probably mathematically still possible, but probably season over there for the Giants. So, Maxi Hall, one of the shining lights for the Saints. Not only tonight, but for the season. He lets it rip from 35. And he likes it. A late consolation prize here for the Saints. 8-13-61, the Blues 15-10-100. Triple M Beacon Trade scoreboard.
3: Well, he's been pretty good tonight. He's had the 28 possessions. He's kicked a couple of goals. He's really tried hard. He's the one that sort of was trying to lift the team with Brad Hill as well. And he's fought pretty hard all night, even though their backs have been up against the wall with a couple of injuries, St Kilda. He's really fought on hardly.
2: Yeah, a whole bunch of career highs in there. Jono, 16 contest possessions, 10 clearances, 10 score involvements. Still a top three rated player on the ground so far tonight is Max Hall. So he's done all the work he can.
0: He's been a big improver this season. Picked up from the mid-season draft last year. Needs more support in the midfield, though. He and Garcia. It's shown tonight without Wanganeen Miller. A bit of lack of depth and a lack of class for McDonald's and Ream Hot Water. Triple M rocks footy. It's hacked out of the middle. Carlton have still got an appetite for more. Great courage from Taylor Byrne. And then Haywood turns around, snaps a high ball. It's touched. It's not out of play just yet. Hunter Clark on the very last line. Turned back into some trouble. They're not completely out of danger yet, St Kilda. They handle their way through. O'Connell worked it out nicely. Drew a man. Burns. And eventually it's Gussie.
1: He's tucked in on the boundary. Goes on the left boot. High and long down the line. Sharman flies. Front centre was nice there by Walsh. Young. His handle was a bit lofty. Had to sit and wait Smith. But Carlton still make it work. And Florent. Smith. Cooper Lord. They come inside the centre square to Evans. He puts it out in space. Mackay out of shape. Ham off hands. Akers swoops on it. And he looks up. And delivers on a dime there for young Taylor Byrne. And he's all smiles.
3: Well, that's what it's been all night, isn't it? They turn the ball over. And their skill execution tonight, Carl, has been outstanding. They've been able to commit to the cause. They all are playing to the one tune tonight. Akers, haven't seen a lot of him tonight, but that was just all class. He put the ball under his arm and just took off and hit a target.
1: So what a season he's having, this young man. The career goal 15 this year. He loves it. Two fingers from the goal umpire. And he is quickly becoming a fan favourite here at Carlton. Taylor Byrne, the number 39, kicks his goal. And Carlton, 16, 10, 106. St Kilda, 8, 13, 61.
3: Well, they've dominated everywhere, and it's been all about the contested possession, but more importantly, it's been the uncontested possession. They've sort of been about even after half-time, but the damage was done in the first and the second term of this game tonight, where Carlton just ran Ravik here over St Kilda in getting the ball outside, and they've used it quite well on the outside. Their disposal efficiency is quite good tonight as well.
2: Yeah, Reds are leading stats, plus 65 uncontested ball now, 6 goals to none from the back half. So again, that transition on the Reds is just one way traffic, Jono.
1: So just over a minute left in this one for McDonald's and Ream Hot Water. Triple M rocks footy. Boxall had to spin on a dime and then sends it up to the 50. Flying Ryan wins a one-on-one contest against Florence. Looks like he's maybe pretending a bit here, Jono, that he doesn't want to kick the goal.
3: He's got the distance in his leg for sure.
1: He just takes something off kick. That's a nice delivery. Spots up Max Hall, and he'll go back to kick his third, is it, Eve?
2: Yeah, 29 touches, 2 goals, 2. So this big game for him if he manages to put this through, despite the 45-point deficit at the moment.
1: I have to believe it's just game 44, Jono, for this man.
3: Yeah.
1: Pick 4 in the mid-season draft.
3: Aim
1: out of oblivion, and he is playing like a seasoned professional.
3: He's been St Kilda's best player, I thought, tonight, without a doubt.
1: So he steps up to the plate. This one's right. Never looked likely off the boot, one behind. So dying seconds here. It was the Blues by 13 at quarter time. They led by 25 at the major break, 35 at three-quarter time. And they're in complete control here. They lead by 44 points as it's smacked outside 50. Mackay the target. And sticky mitts as Josh Fraser celebrating up in the box with his assistant coaches. This will make it 10 from 12 under the interim coach. And they are well and truly positioned for a wild card in 2026.

0: St Kilda, 8-14-62. Some of the stats that matter, Ethan Meldrum.
1: Yeah, the uncontested ball that Jono was talking about. Plus 65 in the end, Carlton's way. They were plus 90 last week against the Lions. So they're just playing keepings off at the moment. 183 their pressure. St Kilda's 165, big gap in the game.
0: Let's head down to Patrick.
2: For a team that's a very good defence leader, to kick over 100 is a good effort. But also, on the other end, keeping it 62 is exactly the footy we want to play.
3: Carrying so much momentum into the back end of the year. And as players, we're always asked just to go out there and play your role.
2: Listen to Frost, you just got everyone, you look around and you can trust everyone. Like, it's hard doing a footy team, and when you get that, you know you're going in the right direction. And like you said, everyone's just happy to play their role and buy into the team first up. And when you get that, you carry momentum. But to be fair, we didn't really build this game up too much. We just said we keep playing our way.

0: was sensational. I mean, Harry Dean's playing beyond his years. I'm just letting Liam Ryan there, and Dirksen, he's been a find.
1: Yeah, he's it's funny, like, when he first came to the club, you could see he was someone that had a lot of potential, and he just needed a bit of love, and he's got a lot of confidence. We really believe in him, and he's backing himself in. But like you said, Harry Dean, like, he's been like a 10-year veteran, and he's tough. Like, I love his aggression. It's actually infectious, and when he does it as a first-year player, we all want to follow.
0: 21 marks inside 52 off the back of 16 individual goal kickers last week, of course, but just that forward half connection piece as well, the ability to lower the eyes, lower the vision, and really hit targets in there.
1: Yeah, I think that's probably the biggest change of our game, is the ability to change angles and lower the eyes, and guys are finishing their work. So I don't know how many goal kicks we had today, but 20 something marks, that's a couple of weeks in a row now. So yeah, it's good. To be honest, it's great to win, but we realise we're probably going to win one more now to make sure we lock in a wildcard spot. So we'll just keep getting to work, keep enjoying our footy.
0: Before I get over to Tom, is Josh Fraser your next coach?
1: I'm not going to the headlines. He can answer that one, the big fella. But as we always said, he's doing a great job, and we're loving our footy under him.
0: Well done, Cripper. Go and enjoy.
1: All right, thank you.
2: 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He was superb in Carlton's win here. They were in the end 16-10, 106 over the Saints, 8-14, 62. The Triple M Amy review on the other side of this for McDonald's and Ream Hot Water. 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
0: An old knife.
1: We'll do that. 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
8: Full time Marvel Stadium. It was the Blues by 44 points as the Blues make their way into their changing rooms to sing the song. 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
9: We want Fraser. We want Fraser. I tell you what, they're just yelling it out outside, and they've come in here and it's jam packed. Absolutely jam packed because Josh Fraser, 10 from his 12 games, which is fantastic. They're sitting in the mix for this wild card and they're going to sing about it. It was a big, big, big win over the Saints.

0: Blacks and us, keep your hands up. And all that they've been playing against famous Song Park Blues.
1: Yeah, pretty excited. We've got Jack down here. Jackie boy.
2: It's a good atmosphere, isn't it, Robert?
1: It is, and it's a big win for them. It was a must-win for both clubs. The injuries just quickly didn't help St Kilda. The big one, 8-minute mark. Naz goes down with a high hamstring. That's the end of his season. He is done. They didn't need Mason Wood too. He had a calf. But they were banged up. TDK was another one. Silvani got through, which was quite good. Wilkie was sore. And their inaccurate kicking, St Kilda, as well. And I think the confidence just oozed out of Carlton, and away they went.
2: They were fantastic, Carlton. They've got the Western Bulldogs next Sunday here at Marvel Stadium, which has become a huge game for both teams all of a sudden. It's the Triple M Amy Review. Amy Clangers for Good is back with the biggest prize pool ever, and your footy clanger could win you or your club a share in $250,000. T's and C's apply. I was just thinking about on the lift on the way down, Robbo, that this is a team that started the year in turmoil. From where they were to where they are right now, it's an incredible story.
1: It is, and the fact that we're going to be talking to Georgie Hewitt as well, and he couldn't even get a game the first 6-7 rounds, could he? He vanished, he was invisible, and then all of a sudden you stick the best and fairest back in this side, and as we look at the record book with Josh Fraser, 10 from 12, they're going along beautifully. I'm going to go and get Hewitt.
2: You're going to go and wander, eh?
1: Yeah, I'm going to go get him. You keep going,
2: Jackie. Right, I'll just stand here and just talk to myself, shall I, in the meantime, as Robbo just goes for a little wander. We are down in the Carlton rooms. Roaming Brian's happening as well, so there's always carnage when Roaming Brian's out doing his thing. He's just got Paddy Cripps at the moment. But for a Sunday night here in Melbourne, with school the next day and everything that's going on, the rooms inside Carlton here are absolutely jam-packed, which
1: I've
2: is fabulous.
1: Him, Jackie. I've
2: it's
1: got
2: great
1: it.
2: To see. When Robbo locks eyes on someone, he gets someone. And mate, George Hewitt's our special guest here on Triple M.
1: Well, he was. You were going to vanish at one stage there. I just grabbed him by the jumper, and away we went. What a tremendous win for the club. The fact that it was all on the line, St Kilda and Carlton, you just had to win it.
3: Yeah, it's pretty simple. We had to win, but, yeah, I just don't know. We just played really good footy, but the scoreboard just kept ticking, I guess. We our contest and pressure was probably the best it's been all year, but... I think the big difference was we kicked our goals, really. Yeah. We took our chances at hard spots. Harry Mackay, Will Haywood, and that sort of just kept them probably out of reach in the second half.
1: I know you have to look after your own game and everything about the Baggers, but, you know, at the 8-minute mark, Naz goes down, one of their stars, and they were banged up too. They lost a few along the way. Were you conscious of Wanganui Maliri going off?
3: I was right near it. I don't know. I feel for him because, like, you know, I'm also a fan of the game. You also want to play against the best as well. But he's carried a pretty big load this year. But, yeah, it's not good for him to go down. But on the flip side, I guess, you know, it probably did help us a little bit. But I thought our pressure was really good all night. And we had a plan for Naz. I don't know if that was going to... Naz was going to charge the aim. He's that good. He could do some damage. But I guess we couldn't really control it either. So it just happened.
2: George, there's no stat... in footy for belief. There's a stat for everything in footy, but there's nothing for belief and there's nothing for confidence. How big is that for this group? The run that you're on at the moment and the belief that you've now got, is it greater than anything that we understand?
3: Yeah. What's going on here? Hey, Vito, what's going on?
4: Just keep
1: having a chat.
3: That was about the belief.
2: Just ignore him.
3: Yeah. Now, I thought, we just got good evidence at the minute. We're just keeping it simple. Just focus on pressure and first gives and then changing angles, and it seems to be working pretty well.
1: Did you hear the chant around the ground? We want Fraser. We want Fraser. 10 out of 12 games, the coach is going pretty well.
3: Oh, I thought they said we want BT. No. You know?
1: No. Yeah. Are you rooted for seven or triple M?
5: You're all wide. There's wires going everywhere. That was bloody good, wasn't it?
3: No, it was a good win. We're pretty... everyone played well. Wait, Jagger's looking for you, mate. Yeah, right.
1: Brian Taylor, who works for Triple M, just got my microphone and just threw it across the dressing
2: room. You know what I love, though, that George Hewitt still told Brian to piss off. I love that.
3: it's good. I think energy is heavy, but the one thing with Fraser, though, he's taking results out of him. It's just the main thing is getting better during the week and a huge focus on our fundamentals, which is skills. And now we want to play, and I think we've taken a while to get used to playing that way, but I think it's been evidence out on the ground, which has been good.
2: What's this year been like for you? I mean, it was well documented you weren't in the team for a little while, and I think we all know you're far too good for that. How has this year been for you to deal with the lows and now the highs that you're having?
3: Oh, yeah, it's funny because actually we went back in the VFL, we won all three games, so I haven't lost too many games this year, so nah. But, so it was, I guess it was challenging, but like it's just maybe something that the competition or the coaches are trying to tell you something, and you just got to take the emotions out of it and get better. And I think the way that the game's playing, a bit more open, I feel like that's the game I like to play, which is working in my hands, and it's on the way the boys are moving the footy, which has been great.
6: I thought one big telling factor was Pitnet's game on TDK. Yeah, he dominated, he kicked goals, he went forward, he almost bullied him at one stage. He was a tall, big factor for the game.
3: Pitto's taken on a big load in the ruck with last week it was Draper and Fort, which are, two gun ruckmans. So week after week, he's just had to come up against very talented ruckmen, and I think Pitto's biggest asset is a competitor, and I think the one thing you want in a teammate is a competitor, and you can never question his effort, which is the blokes you love playing with.
2: George, just before we let you go, one on the coach, because everyone's talking about him at the moment. What could he do for this group? I mean, it's not your decision to work out whether he gets it long term, but what has he done for this group and what could he do long term?
3: I just think he's ambitious of being a senior coach. I don't know where it will be, but the way he talks to the group in a calming manner and focuses on the right stuff, he's going to be a very good coach when he's ready, I guess.
2: George, thanks for your time. We appreciate it. Great to see you back in the team and playing some awesome footy. Well done. It sets it up for a huge Sunday game against the Bulldogs.
3: Be good. Thanks for having me, guys.
2: George Hewitt joining us on Triple M Footy. It's all part of the Triple M Amy review. Robbo, don't you go too far. We're going to come back from down in the Carlton rooms. Hopefully not get too far close to BT again.
6: But that was just his behaviour appalling.
2: It was appalling. We'll take it up with management. We're all the same company now. For McDonald's and Ream Hot Water, Triple M rocks footy.
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2: Well, it's all smiles down in the Carlton rooms tonight. They record a big win over St Kilda in Spuds game Sunday night footy at Marvel Stadium. The Triple M Amy review, Mickey Roberts and Jack Heverin. Robbo, just before we get to your votes, I'm told tonight, they're your votes.
6: Oh, my votes, first time.
2: And the Maccas moment, Spuds game tonight, the sixth edition of it. We started our coverage tonight with Chelsea Frawley chatting to us. That's up on our socials as well if you haven't seen it, but an unbelievable occasion.
6: It was, and an emotional one too. I think the build-up, wow, it was such an exciting thing. And then when Naz went down, it actually, the wind went out of it and the gas went out of it. But to speak to Anita at a function and then to have Chelsea on Triple M to speak so highly about her dad and the way they're pushing through it and the legacy and where she works at the football club and the whole family and the history and his mates. I see Gary Lyon over there, a true mate.
2: Yep.
6: They're everywhere. So not only St Kilda fans, but the football world, arms around, angel wings, thinking of Spud. What a tremendous person he was.
2: Every dollar counts for the Danny Frawley Community Centre, spuds.org.au. Let's get to our McDelivery well-played moment. It happened at the five-minute mark of the third quarter from Harry Mackay. And here's how we called it on Triple M Footy.
21: 50% for career shots. Didn't sound convincing, but I tell you what, that's convincing. As Big Harry's got a strut on, he can hardly see daylight from that pocket. He kicks his seconds.
6: Was that the one on the outer side? Wrong pocket, left foot, couldn't see it.
2: Yep.
6: Yeah, you know you're in strife when he snags them.
2: Straight out of his ass, I think that was straight up. Well, it was very impressive all the same. Now, you've got the votes tonight. How's this come about?
6: I don't know, but...
2: Can I tell you who they're for first? They're for Leica, by the way.
6: Right? Okay.
2: Fresh food that improves your dog's poo. It's glorious.
6: Oh, wow. So I won't think of that. But we did bring it up in the interview, the fact that Pitnett, the big man, he set the scene. He took on Tom De Koning. And had his way with him, really. Damaged him, hurt him, went forward, kicked a couple of goals. So I gave him one vote.
2: Yep.
6: I gave two to Hewitt, Georgie Hewitt. How he got left out of the side for those first seven rounds with Michael Voss has got me stuffed, seriously. And has he turned it on? He's been so damaging and the best and fairest from last year, the whole lot. We keep saying it every week.
2: Yep.
6: Gobsmacked about that. And my three votes, he was iced for about half the last quarter because the game was done. But Cripper inside, such a tall, like 6'4", 6'5", damaging, keeps getting the ball, true leader, and he's got him going, skating along. I gave Cripper three votes.
2: I would give you the three votes. I reckon you've been sensational tonight, Robbo, for a Sunday night. Great work by you.
6: Thanks,
2: we'll catch you next week.
6: Yep.
2: Reminder, Choice Hotels, the ground that gets you more for your money, so you can check into more, get the lowest price guaranteed. 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Melbourne and Hawthorn will get us going for the weekend, and then it's Fremantle and Adelaide from Optus Stadium.
6: So what do we say, Jack, when we sign off?
2: Well, I've just got to thank everyone first. I've got to thank Jasper, I've got to thank Mark, I've got to thank Jared, I've got to thank Leroy, who's done three games today, a massive shift from Leroy. Thanks to George, thanks to Ethan, who's buggered off ages ago. He's actually kidding himself. Thanks to Timmy, thanks to Jono. Well done to Robbo. The Saints come up short tonight because it's the Blues who get the job done.
6: Yeah, well done.
2: And what happens next?
0: Triple M rocks football.
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22: 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Summertime in Adelaide means high to extreme UV levels. 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
5: Lou and Judge, writing your business to jingle is just the beginning.
6: Bow.
7: Love this.
6: Well, I'm excited for this one because I love to travel. I love holidays, don't I, Jack?
7: Oh, geez, you love holidays. You're a holiday fiend, Alden.
6: Yeah.
7: You're a holiday fiend.
6: I like to explore the world.
7: You do. Yeah, you like to explore the resorts of the world.
6: Don't, Jack.
7: And they're not the extended country.
6: I do.
7: Which I respect because that's how I like to say
6: it. Yeah, you go to Hawaii and you don't leave the hotel pool. Another whiskey, kid.
7: That's only to Honolulu, basically, because that's how you do your holidays.
3: Because you're Honolulu? Is that what you were doing there?
7: That's what I said, to Honolulu. So you've basically just...
6: Taking this gag.
7: Taking it verbatim.
3: Yeah, but
6: hey, guys, we're being
3: just
6: rude.
3: Saying you went to Honolulu.
6: We've got Kim
3: I was like,
6: on the
3: that's
6: line.
3: Actually a play on words there, Jar.
6: Guys,
3: actually...
6: boys.
3: Sorry.
7: Sorry.
6: We've got Kim on the line.
7: Kim.
6: Please.
7: Kim.
6: Kim, hello.
7: How are you?
8: Hello. I'm good, thank you. How
6: so
8: are you?
6: Good,
7: really well.
6: Kim, so you own Avanti Travel.
8: Yep.
6: So independent retail travel agency, look after bookings for people of all ages or organise specialist travel groups for people 55 plus.
7: That's right.
6: That's great for our parents. A nice gift, isn't it, for someone?
7: Bloody oath.
8: Yeah.
7: Tell us a bit about your business, Kim.
8: Yep. So I'm a sole trader, but I am connected to a larger group. So I have access to pretty much anything. Really?
7: Yep. Yeah, cool.
8: Sorry, that's my dog barking in the background.
6: Good.
8: I hope you can't hear her.
7: Probably just thinking of going on holiday. I know some of the things are now.
8: I just love booking holidays for people. So basically I look at booking whatever anybody's after.
7: Yep.
8: I do love it when people come to me with unusual requests.
7: Okay,
8: places
7: little hidden
8: that are
7: gems.
8: Bit
6: complicated kind of itineraries is your forte.
8: I love doing lots of research and finding all these hidden gems and just places because I think I love that the most because that's how I love to travel.
7: Yep.
8: I love to go to somewhere where there's no chance of me running into somebody that I know.
7: Absolutely.
6: Don't go to Mykonos.
8: Yeah, exactly.
6: Yeah.
8: Well, I've been to England before and still ran into somebody that lived in the same suburb. So anyway.
7: It's crazy. Yeah. It is crazy.
6: Okay. And so you've got your Instagram, AvantiTravel_AU.
7: Great.
8: Yeah.
6: I think I'm feeling something sort of fun and upbeat for this, Jack.
7: Can
6: what
7: I be honest?
6: What are you feeling? Or something maybe like Italian?
7: I'm feeling more tropical.
6: Okay.
7: I don't know, just something, tropical and fun, light and bouncy with some,
6: drums.
7: Maybe xylophone-y.
6: Yeah.
3: Ooh, like the steel drum.
7: Yes. You know, I don't want to get too far into it, but that's just what I'm feeling.
6: How does that sound for you, Kim?
7: But Kim, I'd love
8: steel
7: to know what you think.
8: Steel drum sounds pretty good.
7: Okay.
3: Like the vibe of like
8: sounds good.
3: Under the Sea from the Little Mermaid vibe.
8: Oh, I love Under the Sea.
6: There we go.
7: Crushed it.
6: Found it.
7: That is exactly what I was thinking.
8: Yeah.
7: He has crushed
8: favorite
7: it.
8: Favorite Disney movie ever.
6: Crushed it.
7: No, mate, you're smoked. Okay.
3: Thanks.
6: Well, right, Kim, we're going to get cracking.
7: We're going to get cracking, Kim. And then later on the show, we will perform this absolute gem for you.
8: Yeah.
7: And
8: I look forward to it.
7: Yeah. Is there really anything that you really want, need in the bingle?
8: No, I think I'm happy to leave it up to your artistic prowess.
7: You're an angel. We will do that, and hopefully we can please you with it soon.
6: Can't wait.
8: Yep. I'm sure it'll be good.
7: Thank you.
6: Cheers,
7: Kim.
0: Triple M's early drive home with Lou and Judge.
6: It's the best friend quiz. 7 questions to ask your best friend. Boom, boom, boom, boom.
7: Well, author Vanessa Van Edwards, VVE, I like to call her, one of my favourites.
6: Yes.
7: She basically came up with this list, 7 questions to determine if someone is your best mate or not.
6: Yeah.
3: Mm.
7: So, if you wouldn't mind, I'd love to ask these questions to Louisa.
3: Absolutely.
7: Is that cool?
6: Yeah.
7: All right. Should we just kick it off? See if Lily's my bestie.
6: Well, we are, but sure, you can ask the questions.
7: If you lost me in a supermarket, where's the first place you'd look?
3: This is what Lou said.
6: Either the meat aisle or the ice cream.
7: That is correct.
6: Yes!
3: Okay.
6: I knew it, little ice cream boy or stove.
7: That is 100% correct.
6: Yeah.
7: Okay, great. Should I just preface as well that we've pre-recorded the answers?
1: Yes, so they can't change.
7: So this is to see whether this is correct or not.
1: And when it comes time for you to answer about Lou, you can't be swayed.
7: I can't be swayed, exactly right.
6: Pre-wrecked the answers, guys.
7: Yep, so it is pure friendship, this. What's one smell that instantly reminds you of me?
1: Okay, this is what Lou said.
6: Country air.
7: I'll give it to you.
6: Yeah?
7: Yeah, of course.
6: I love that country air, man.
7: Yeah. We go back there and we have fun. Yeah. It's good. If I called you crying, what would you assume it's about?
1: It's what Lou said. Yeah.
6: Family.
7: Correct.
6: Everyone. Like someone in his family.
1: Just family generally. Yeah.
6: That's what it would be.
7: That's what
6: You're
7: it would
6: be. You're not going to be crying over work.
7: No. Or spilt milk.
6: Yeah, exactly.
7: That's fair. That's good. Nailed it. When I'm mad, which cartoon character do I act like the most?
1: This is what Lou said.
6: Tasmanian devil. yapping around.
7: Yeah, okay. I get it. Oh, yeah. Or, you know, I get pretty doughy, though, when I'm mad.
6: Mm.
7: I shut down. So I'm more like, what's that dog? He's like, he was like in the old Flint, the Brian Hanna-Barbera dog.
1: Oh.
6: With the droopy mouth?
7: Yeah, real droopy mouth, the droopy fella.
6: Little sad sack.
7: Yeah, I'm not giving that one to you.
6: Okay.
7: Describe my personality in three words.
1: This is what Lou said.
6: Funny, kind, energetic.
1: That's lovely.
7: That's lovely.
6: You're really kind of me. Hope that yours are the same. I don't think they are.
7: Shivers. I've gone for more comedy.
6: Right. I've just gone sweet, heartfelt.
7: Like, proper, like, we were supposed to.
6: Yeah.
7: When I was a kid, what did I want to be when I grew up?
1: This is what Lou said.
6: Either like a TV host, like a firefighter or something.
1: A TV host or a firefighter.
6: Like playing little games at home.
7: Yeah. Two very good ones. I'll give it to you. We're here. If we swapped lives for a day, what would be the first thing you'd struggle with?
1: This is what Lou said.
6: I'm being ridiculously ADHD and not replying to any messages or anything going on, I'm sure.
7: How dare you?
6: But very accurate.
7: Pretty true.
6: You'll go, ooh, what's that? And then you'll be like, oh, my God, there's a book.
7: Yeah, okay. That was pretty good, Lou.
1: Okay.
6: So I pretty much got 6 out of 7.
7: Don't do it.
6: 6 out of 7.
1: Oh, well.
7: Oh, God.
6: Okay, now we're going to put you to the test.
7: Put me to the
1: very
7: test.
1: Very shortly we'll do that.
2: The early drive home with Lou and Jarch.
1: Lou and Jarch on Triple M, and it's time for part 2 of the best friend quiz.
6: Ooh.
7: Wow.
6: Bestie vibes.
7: Look at us.
6: I did pretty well, but I was really nice.
7: Yeah.
6: I'm not sure how you're going to be nice to me.
7: But the meaner I am to you, the more of a friend you are.
6: I know,
7: to me.
6: Which is crook.
7: Nah, it's just the way Aussies work.
6: Nah, it's just you.
7: No.
6: You criminal.
7: Oh, shivers. All right, well, let's just say then.
6: Okay. 7 questions to ask your best friend. Mm. If you lost me in a supermarket, where's the first place you'd look? So these are pre-recorded. That's what Jarch said.
1: This is what Jarch said.
7: The first place I'd look would be every time we go in, she goes straight for the pears or the apples. So the fruit section.
1: The fruit section.
6: You're actually right, and then I'd make my way to confectionery.
7: Yeah.
6: But like, I'm always usually getting a Granny Smith or a pear.
7: I'll literally walk bananas in with you every time, and you'll go, I want an apple. And you mumble it every time yourself, or like, I want a pear. Every time. Every single time.
6: Okay.
1: Okay.
6: What's one smell that instantly reminds you of me?
1: This is what Josh said.
7: Human fecal matter mixed with an intense burning urine. You know what I mean?
6: I'm more of a Lilabo Santel 31 kind of gal.
1: I was about to say Lilabo.
6: Yeah, well, you would have been.
7: Is that what that is?
6: Yeah.
7: Oh, it's lovely.
6: No, it's a beautiful smell. It's not fecal in urine.
7: I believe I said intense urine.
6: Sorry, that's correct you on that.
7: Thanks, mate.
6: If I called you crying, what would you assume it's about?
1: This is what Judge said.
7: She has done it, and it's usually about mean comments. Mean comments.
6: Yeah, not like not heaps, but there is a couple times Jarch will pick up the phone.
7: Yeah.
6: And I'll go,
7: I think maybe twice.
6: Yeah, I'll go, and you'll go, what's wrong, bud? And I'll go, I know I shouldn't read them, but sometimes they're really mean.
7: Oh, Lou.
1: Oh.
7: I know. It makes my heart hurt.
6: I go, I can't win.
1: Oh.
7: Yeah, sometimes, but generally, you're a thick-skinned unit, mate.
6: Thanks, Jarch.
7: You're a thick-skinned unit.
6: Okay, when I'm mad, which cartoon character do I act like most?
1: This is what Judge said.
7: Wile E. Coyote, you know, starts scheming on how to get you. I look in her eyes and it looks like she's scheming on how to contact Acme. and buy some giant piano or anvil and just push it on top of me as I'm walking by. Very Wily Coyote. Oh, it looks like him too.
1: You both went for Looney Tunes.
7: Yeah, we did.
6: You'd see in fire, I was like, I'm pre-playing a movie of how I'm
7: going to get you. How you're going to hurt me. I can see it all playing out.
1: And Josh was the Tasmanian devil, according to Lou. So there you go.
7: Look at us.
6: Describe my personality in three words.
1: This is what Josh said.
7: Annoying, fun, syphilis.
1: And syphilis,
6: isn't syphilis a disease?
7: Well, you left the bit because you're very infectious. So I turned syphilis into a compliment. Your personality is infectious.
6: Right.
7: You bring a certain light to the room. But I thought syphilis was a funny way to say it.
6: Okay, I'll take that. When I was a kid, what did I want to be when I grow up? Let me guess, something about 8 year old.
1: This is what.
7: Hey, ever heard of nail on the head?
1: This is what Jarch said.
7: Not 300 kilos.
6: That's good.
7: Good stuff.
6: If we swapped lives for a day, what would be the first thing you'd struggle with?
1: This is what Josh said.
7: And a severe downgrade in brain power.
6: You dirty little dog. I love how mine was being like dealing with your ADHD. Like dealing with your brain.
7: both brain related.
6: Yeah, exactly.
7: We are very similar, Dalton.
6: I know.
1: Still best friends?
6: Yes.
7: I think still best friends.
1: Great.
7: Okay. I think we've done well.
1: You versus Lou is up next. That might change everything. 1-333-53 if you want to play against Lou in a general knowledge trivia quiz on Triple M.
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1: It's Lou and Jarch on Triple M. Don't forget, every caller that gets to air today gets to fill out our Lou and Jarch census. And we've got $100 to spend at Red Rooster with $10 whole roast chickens Monday to Wednesday. 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
6: Ow, that was really loud.
7: I've got a theory.
6: What?
7: You know the other day when you said that intro hits us in the headphones all the time, and you're like, LP, you've fixed something, and blah, blah, blah, blah, blah. Mm. He's like, I swear to God, I haven't done that. It probably is just loud. Now I think.
6: He's doing it on purpose.
7: Now I think he has.
6: Me too.
7: But what do I know?
6: Me too.
1: This is how conspiracy theories start.
7: Correct.
1: I don't like it.
7: Okay, listen. We've got Sam on the line. Sam, how are you?
11: Hello, Mummy and Daddy.
6: Hey, Sam.
7: Hello, son. How are you? Son of Sam. Now, mate, can I ask you...
6: Sam, I am.
7: I'm going to ask you a personal question, and it's going to get pretty deep. You can feel free to answer it, or you don't have to if you don't want to.
11: Hit me.
7: What's your general knowledge like?
11: Oh, I'm a footy player, Jarchi, so I just catch the ball and run straight, mate.
7: Yep, head knock central. Okay, well, let's...
6: Me too.
7: I still believe in you.
11: Thank you.
7: Lou, one of the great footy players of all time. Sam, I'm going to read the questions. First to answer gets the point. There's no need to buzz in. Are you ready, Big Horse?
11: Oh, I'm nervous, but let's go.
7: Okay, Sambo. Old stiff neck, you ready?
6: Yep.
7: Well, in that case, you versus Lou begins in 3, 2. Now it does. It's Charlize Theron's birthday today. Which beauty brand is she an ambassador for?
6: Rare Beauty?
7: Nah.
6: Giorgio Armani? Lancome? Estee Lauder?
7: It's Dior.
11: Dior.
7: What AFL team does Nick Dacos play for?
6: Carlton. Collingwood.
7: Giving it to Sam. Tacos are a famous meal from which country?
6: Mexico.
7: Correct, Lou. What connects muscles to bones?
6: Tendons.
7: Correct, Lou. Who penned the 2018 autobiography Becoming?
11: Michael.
6: Lance Armstrong.
7: You're close there. It starts with it. It's M-O.
6: Michael. Michelle Obama.
7: Yeah, giving it to Lou. What year did World War One begin?
6: 1912,
7: 1917. 78. No, 1914. How many sides does a trapezoid have?
6: 4.
11: 6.
7: Correct, Lou. Which astronomer is called out in Bohemian Rhapsody?
11: Neil Armstrong.
7: No, like old school.
6: Einstein.
7: It's like BC.
1: Da-da-da-da. It's that bit.
6: It's Star Wars.
7: It's Galileo.
6: Oh, yeah.
7: Have it your way is the memorable slogan for what American fast food joint?
6: Macca's. Red Rooster.
7: It's the American version of Hungry Jack's.
6: Wendy's.
7: Correct, Sam. Oh. Who plays the role of Monica Geller in Friends?
6: What's her name?
11: Rachel.
6: What is her name? I've gone blank.
7: It's Courtney Cox.
6: That's right.
3: Ooh, this is tight.
7: Sam 2, Lou 4.
3: Oh, well done,
6: Lou. You're going to have it, Sam.
7: Yeah, mate. Get some chippies and some chooks for your footy team, brother.
11: Thank you, guys. Love you, Mummy and Daddy.
7: Love you, son. Have a ripper.
6: See ya.
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6: Steph picked him up. 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
6: The face of pure terror.
7: Terror took over.
6: But Lockie, my boyfriend.
7: 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The big dog takes over. 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
6: Lockie just grabbed him. 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
7: Oh, mate, he'll be a great mother.
6: And will I be a good mother?
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1: It is Lou and Judge on Triple M.
23: Reverse the verse. Server.
1: Server.
6: We're both in our own little world.
7: I was thinking about these songs.
6: So was I.
7: And what sort of twist I was going to give them. But I don't think they need around the twist. I just reckon I'm going to go punch on straight hard.
6: I think mine are going to be kind of hard for you. Sorry. I'm looking down at them now and I'm like,
7: I've got... Yeah, mine are kind of easy.
6: Oh, yours look hard. They look long.
7: No.
6: Okay. So it pretty much how it works, we'll sing a song. LP will reverse it, and then we have to try and emulate it to get it back to the original.
7: Correct.
1: It sounds hard, but these guys make it look easy.
6: Well, sometimes we're useless.
7: Yeah, that's true.
6: Do you want me to start?
7: Yeah, go song? On. If it's hard, I got it. Okay.
6: It's not that hard, actually.
7: Just deep end
6: stuff. Okay.
1: Lou, sing to your heart's content.
6: Let's get loud.
1: Ooh.
7: That's right.
6: Yeah, J-Lo.
1: Bit of J-Lo. Yeah.
7: I thought it was the Venga Boys.
6: No, tune though.
1: Go, Judge.
7: Thou Excel.
1: Ooh.
6: I don't know about the start, but the end sounded good.
7: Thou Excel.
1: Yeah. Okay, let's reverse it.
7: Let's get last.
1: Yeah.
6: Boy, not bad.
7: Let's get last.
6: Good. Yeah, loud.
7: I just missed it with a D there at the end.
1: Okay, it's pretty good.
7: Mr. D.
1: Sorry. Josh, do some singing.
7: The love you seek.
1: Ah, yes. Good song. Good song.
7: Okay.
6: That's hard.
7: No, it's all right.
1: Well, we don't know what it is yet.
7: Yeah, that's right. Yes, we all.
6: Oh. Sorry.
7: Yes, we all.
1: Go, Lou.
6: Gish willow.
7: You've done the shh thing again.
6: I know. How's that happened to
7: me?
6: You've
7: done the shh.
6: I never used to do that.
7: Yeah, all of them is a shh.
6: And it's... All you seek. Well, it was kind of the all you seek. All you seek. Close-ish.
7: 36%.
6: You can hear all you seek.
7: It's the love you seek.
6: Oh.
7: I'll go up to 40.
6: Okay.
7: What was my last one at? That was
6: probably 85.
7: Yeah, 85. I'm happy with it.
1: Okay, Lou, sing away.
6: More than a woman.
7: It's good. It's good. It's long.
6: More than a woman to me.
1: Here we go.
6: No more when I thump.
7: Oh, go again.
6: No more when I thump.
1: Go.
7: No more for one thump.
6: Nailed that, I reckon. I reckon that could potentially be a hundy.
7: No way. I think I've cooked it.
6: No,
7: with arm one.
6: No.
1: No.
6: Not at all.
7: Hold on.
6: No, with arm one.
7: Yeah, because if it was Russian. That's a 22%.
1: Yeah, I think Lou's got a chance to actually snatch the win today. Let's see how we go. Judge, give us something to sing.
7: And I see fire.
1: Bit of Ed Sheeran. The Hobbit? Is that the Hobbit
7: that's
1: song?
7: The Hobbit. That's got to be an easy one, Lulu.
1: Let's see.
7: Half his son.
6: Again?
7: Half his son.
6: Half his son.
1: Okay.
7: This could be 100%.
1: Here we go. Potentially for the win.
6: And I see fire.
7: Yes!
6: I've done that.
7: That's...
6: I've done it.
7: Go again.
6: And I see fire.
7: That's 100%.
6: Yes, I win.
1: Well done. Well done, Lou.
7: And do you know what you didn't do?
6: The
7: shh.
6: Yeah.
7: You didn't go, shisha.
6: Yeah.
7: That's what you do.
6: I took that on board from you.
7: That can I just hear that one more time? Because that was brilliant.
1: Okay, here we go. To take us out on Lou and Judge.
6: And I see fire.
7: That's back just like you sung it.
1: On Triple
6: M.
24: The early drive home with Lou and Judge.
7: Lulu, I wanted to raise something. If you'll allow me to.
6: Depending what it is.
7: Okay, interesting. Maybe I don't then.
6: Okay.
7: Let's just go to a song.
6: Mm-hmm.
7: No, the other day I got roused on at home.
6: What happened?
7: I got in trouble.
6: You're always in trouble.
7: Correct. So I was doing a little thing, just, you know, me and Steph had a bit of a staycation. I was singing a little song for Hankel Stinkel. I think it was a buddy. It was an Alan Jackson song. It must be love. Mm-hmm. I was singing that to him, you know, serenading my boy, a little lullaby. And then I hear Steph in the background go, "Shut up!" like that. So obviously, oppositional defiance. I was like, well, I must sing louder. And I then pan the camera over to Steph, and she is mining for gold in her nose.
6: I know exactly the video you're talking about now.
7: So
6: she's in the mirror.
7: She's in the mirror, absolutely. I swear she had a pickaxe.
6: Yeah.
7: Anyway, I thought she was doing a bit of a lull because she knew I was filming, right? So I thought she was like that. Turns out she was a proper mining. She was proper excavating.
6: Well, you got to pick your nose.
7: Could not agree more. Yeah. I'm in the car, guilty of it all the time. Pick and flick, pick and flick.
6: Yeah, you used to flick them behind my podcast chair. No. I still do.
7: No way. Not me. Anyway, I then think that's a bit of a kick. I post it on the story.
6: Mm.
7: Not happy, Jan. I get like a Jack.
6: From the other room.
7: And when it's Jack, it's trouble. And when it's Jack, it's trouble. And she basically calls me and she's like, "Delete that now." I said, "That's funny." She's like, "Why would you do that?" I said, "I thought you were doing it for bloody..." Anyway, she was proper.
6: Did she make you delete it?
7: I didn't.
6: Should have. That's sort of the same as how much I talk about locking my partner's farts on the show.
7: Yes, a lot.
6: Like, he goes to me, he goes, "You stop sharing my fart movements with the nation."
7: Yeah, their bowel movements with Australia. I get that.
6: But he farts anywhere, so he can't really have a say.
7: That's right. And I never know what's good to post and what's not, mate.
6: Yeah.
7: You know what I mean?
6: Yeah.
7: But I was about to say our parents, our partners, are both a little upset with us because of the nature of our jobs.
6: We've overshared
7: We overshare about them.
6: But it's hard to know what's appropriate and what's not.
7: Well, that's right. Like, don't be farting everywhere.
6: Yeah, don't fart in front of strangers, Locke. And if you're not happy with it to be shared across 2 till 4 p.m.
7: And if you're not happy with picking winners, don't go to the races. You know what I mean?
6: Picking in bogey.
7: There you go.
6: Picking your nose.
7: So they are a little bit, they are upset with us.
6: Frankie, we're in the doghouse.
7: We are in the doghouse. But what we wanted to know, 133353, when did your partner overshare something about you? Or did you overshare about your partner?
6: Mm.
7: Have you let it slip at a social gathering, at a party?
6: That's what I was going to say.
7: Have you done it on Instagram? Have you done it social media? Like, when did you overshare? We want to know.
6: 133353.
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4: 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Or the other way around.
7: That's right, because I shared a story of Steph on my Instagram of her picking a winner. You're always talking about Wumpy's flatulence.
6: Fart boy.
7: A fart boy.
6: So, yeah, so we wanted to know, when did your partner overshare something about you? Or did your partner overshare? Did you overshare something about your partner?
7: That's right.
6: Either or.
4: Mm.
6: We've got Tiana. Tiana?
5: Yes.
6: Hello. What happened?
5: Oh, my God. I'm freaking out. Anyway.
7: Oh, good.
5: So, this is really embarrassing, but, like, a couple years ago now, I was, like, really sick and, like, I couldn't get away from the toilet.
7: Yep.
6: Uh-huh.
5: And then, so I started feeling better, and then one morning my partner woke up and we just, you know, we were feeling a bit frisky.
7: Yep.
5: So we did the deed, and then my partner got up and had a shower, and he's like, "Oh, my God, you've pooed on my leg." And I was so in denial. I was like, no, I didn't. Like, I'm feeling better. Like, I'm fine. I obviously was feeling better, but I couldn't control my bowels.
6: Oh, my God. This is amazing.
5: Oh, it's so embarrassing. And then, like, a little bit was on the bed sheets, and I was so in denial. And then he went and had a shower, and he was like, "Oh, I can't believe you did that." And I was like, "Yeah, well, you can't tell anyone." Like, and then, so we're at a footy function, like, the week after. And, yeah, I just come into the room and he had, like, told all of our friends.
6: Oh,
5: and, mate. Yeah, I was in denial. Oh, my God, it was so embarrassing. I was like, it wasn't. Like, it wasn't me. Like, it must have been him that pooped in his own leg. But
7: it really, really adds to the definition of a shit route.
6: Yeah. Well, did you still deny it to this day to all your friends? Or does everyone know now?
5: Well,
7: you can't now.
6: Yeah, you told it on the radio.
7: You're bugging now, Tiana.
4: Unless your name, isn't actually Tiana.
7: Great point.
4: That's a good
6: great yarn. Well,
5: guys, I'm freaking out. I'm like the biggest fan of you guys.
7: Oh, we love you. We love you. Thank you, Dale. Great yarn.
6: Story.
7: Cheers, Tiana. Bryce, talk to us, mate.
2: G'day, I'm a little bit starstruck myself as well.
6: Oh, hey, Bryce.
7: We'll start blushing if you guys aren't careful.
6: Story better be good.
2: So, my wife and I, we decided to go to Mount Everest for our honeymoon.
7: Sick.
2: And to be brutally honest, it is the worst place in the world to shit yourself.
7: Oh,
2: I woke up one morning feeling rather crook because of the altitude. Got up, go to the toilet, relaxed a little too much, and just followed through. And it was horrendous because all the toilets up there are frozen.
7: Oh,
2: so there was no escaping the issue that happened. So had to do a bit of a cleanup.
7: Oh,
2: and my wife was trying to get into the toilet at the same time, and I had to do the walk of shame back to the room.
7: Mate.
2: Only for her to be sitting there just saying there's some idiot taking too much time in the toilet. I'm like, I was the idiot.
6: Bryce. That's probably top five places I wouldn't want to shit myself.
7: I...

0: Yes. You know.
1: Correct. Hey, ebbs and flows.
2: Yeah. Yeah, beautiful.
1: Joel, talk to us, mate. When did you overshare?
3: Hi, mummy, daddy.
1: How are you, son?
3: Hey, so when I was dating my now wife a few years ago, you know, as you do when you're young, I shared a bit of a explicit photo with her of the family jewels.
1: Ah, yes, of course.
3: And then she's decided to share that with her girl group friends.
1: Well, she must be proud, Joel.
3: Well, she put a ring on it, so...
1: Sorry, mate.
2: You put a ring on it?
0: You beg your pardon? What do we mean?
1: What? Not a youth, is it?
3: Not on it. No. No, she married it, so must be doing something right.
2: Yeah. I reckon it's the new screensaver of the girls' group chat. It's the icon.
1: Hey, can I be honest, mate? If it is, that you're an icon.
2: Too true.
1: I mean, that's just pure pride.
2: Those are probably three of the greatest stories.
1: Yeah, good for the 3 p.m. hour.
2: Yeah.
0: Yeah, perfect.
2: Real safe. Real brand safe.
1: Thanks, Joel.
0: Lou and Judge. Let's call back our business to perform a business jingle.
1: Let's
0: a bingle.
1: It.
0: Next.
4: The Early Drive Home with Lou and Judge.
0: Lou and Judge on Triple M. It is time for this.
5: Business jingle.
0: Lou and Judge, writing your business a jingle is just the beginning.
2: Bow.
1: Bow out.
2: Sorry.
1: Okay.
2: Kim,
1: how are you?
6: Good. How are you?
1: Very well, thank you.
2: Kim from Avanti Travel.
1: It's an independent retail travel agency. Kim, you run this. You've been running it since 2016. You've got a logistical mind. Mm. You love organising. Loves doing complicated extended itineraries.
2: Yeah, if you've got four different destinations you want to get to, Kim's your gal.
1: That's exactly
2: all
1: right.
2: All random places that no one knows. You're not going to bump into anyone when you go on Kim's itinerary.
1: Yeah, that's right. I'm so,
2: sorry.
1: And I do have to apologise. I've just realised something. Kim's your gal would have been great to have in the bingle. It isn't in there, just in case you thought it would be, and I am sorry.
2: Don't apologise. It's a beautiful bingle.
0: There's a lot of great things in there.
1: You've
0: got to remember what is in there, not what's not in there.
2: Yeah.
1: Look at the positives. It's avantitravel_AU. That's the Instagram. Kim, are you ready for your bingle?
6: I am. I'm very excited.
1: All right, partner. All right.
0: Yep. Okay, let's do it. Let's just launch into it.
1: Yeah. Let's launch in. Count me in, LP.
0: 1, 2, 3.
7: See Avanti.
8: That's yes.
7: See Avanti Travel Agency. We Avanti.
8: Also yes.
7: We Avanti Travel Agency. Book a

0: That's the Instagram.
1: Kim?
2: Very good.
1: Do you like it? Do you like the upbeat, fun kind of ocean-y vibes?
0: It was sort of...
2: Oh, it is, yeah.
0: You know, tropical, you know, it's. I'd like it. I'd like people to imagine, you know, tropical destinations,
1: coconuts.
0: Fun adventure, yep. Coconuts. When listening to that, you know what I mean?
2: Yep. I think you nailed it. It sounds good. I love it.
0: Oh, Kim, you're too kind. Thank you so much. We hope you, now we're going to send that to you. You can use it however you want. It's all yours. But thank you for thank you for being part of the Bingles. We appreciate it.
1: Enjoy, Kim. Great.
2: Thank you so much.
0: Pleasure, Treasure.
3: See ya. On Triple M.
4: Bye. 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
5: Ready to start. Ready for Lou and Judge.
4: This is Triple M's early drive home with Lou and Judge.
3: Lou and Judge on Triple M. And Lou, you've got to run off, don't you?
1: I'm off to get my whizzy teeth out, guys.
0: I miss you, buddy. Good luck out there.
1: Well, I know. You never
0: know
1: really know.
0: It's hard out here for a pimp when they're trying to get their money
1: going
0: for
1: to the
0: rent.
1: Hospital.
0: When they can't like to the streets. Money spent. Oh.
1: I'm going to the hospital, Jack. I'm not going to the streets.
0: Still, you're my PIMP. It's hard out here for a pimp.
1: I am a bit nervous.
0: Don't be nervous.
1: You never know what could happen.
0: Oh, come now.
1: What?
0: Please.
1: Okay. Well, there's some DMs about me getting my whizzy teeth out.
0: Talk to us.
1: I'm getting four out. Two are infected.
0: We know.
1: Just in case you know one had heard, you know. You've got to be repetitive in radio, Jack.
0: She's a perfect job for you.
1: Oh, no. God. Lou can't afford to lose any more wisdom.
0: That's exactly what I said.
1: Did you two write that one?
0: It's insane to me you've been operating with this level of wisdom and now you've got to get it removed.
1: Someone said final solid meal.
0: Yeah, for a while.
1: Yeah, what will it be? It was question mark, sorry, on the end.
0: Oh, question mark. Well you're sort of buggered.
1: I know, I can't.
0: Because they're already infected.
1: So I can't really eat much at the moment. I've kind of been sucking on everything. Someone says, will lumps be there?
3: It's a shame.

0: It is a shame that this is a live radio show, isn't it, Judge?
1: It is a shame. It's a live radio show.
2: Someone said, will Wumps be there to record the dumb stuff you say as soon as you wake up? Does that happen?
1: Oh, yeah. Well, you're very doughy.
2: Okay, cool. I'll get him to film and send it to you guys.
1: Please.
2: When you're done with the recovery, can you share a list of best TVs, shows and movies to watch, please? Yeah, if everyone could DM Lou and Judge and send through any good recos would be nice.
1: Good idea.
2: Or DM me. You guys got any?
1: If you want to know shows to watch, ask Stephanie.
2: I was honestly going to text her.
1: She has watched everything.
2: Yeah, I might text different records. LP?
0: Love Island USA.
2: I knew you were going to say that.
0: I've been watching it's been good. I love the Americans. They're just so dramatic.
2: That's true. Okay, well,
1: hey, good luck, Lulu.
2: See you when I see you.
1: See you when we're looking at you, mate.
2: Might be never. Good. Love you guys.
1: Hey, come now, please.
2: Jokes, kisses and love.
1: Hooroo.
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6: If you've never listened to Triple M's Rush Hour, well, first of all,
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6: 17? 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
7: Here we are, Sydney with the grand prize.
5: And together with Billy, helped cause one of the greatest upsets in footy history.
8: Me and you won that game for New South Wales that night against Victoria.
9: Absolutely. What did we kick between us in
8: 10. 10 goals. How many did you get, Horse?
9: 8.
5: Please welcome John Longmire.
10: Horse is in the New South Wales team of the century. Yeah. Fat couldn't get into the squad of 120.
8: It's a disgrace. Bloody disgrace.
10: That shows, Horse, where the two of you fit. We're not in talking the scheme of things.
9: It's a bit sensitive and fair enough too, Bill. I can't believe you're not in that team.
8: I'm with you, Horse. What about this? I can't believe this, Horse. You left school at year 10 because you wanted to get on the farm, and now you're an author.
9: Yeah, you wouldn't believe it, would you? My brother still shakes his head about it. He said, He couldn't put two words together when I was going to school, and now I'm writing a book.
8: Oh, mate, I can't believe it. I went to the photos because I always like the pictures. Look at the big horse. Jeez, he's a strapping young man.
9: Man, no doubt about it.
8: And I started reading it. I actually enjoyed it. You're school captain at Corowa. That was all right. And then he was in the choir for a while at Corowa.
10: Wouldn't have been.
8: And they said, can you stop singing? Cause, is that true,
9: exactly
8: horse?
9: What they said. No, that's true. My mate's mum was the head, the choir teacher, and she said to us, if you two wouldn't mind just miming, that'd be good. And so we're a Corowa's version of Milli Vanilli, I think.
8: You're ahead of your time, Horse. And then look at this. He's in the water polo team. He played all sports, typical country boy.
3: Can you plug the name of the book while you're reading through
8: it? Well,
3: please,
8: it's called... what's it called? John Longmire.
3: Pain, Perspective and Premierships.
8: Well, it's your old autobiography, so what's it about, Horse?
11: Oh, my God.
8: But also there's a photo of you, mate, when you did the AFL calendar in 1994, Mr. December. Yeah. Have a look at that, Jim.
10: Good look about him, too.
9: How many times did you get in the men for all seasons, Bill?
8: I was there once. I think I was in the same calendar. It was very popular.
10: Bill was the only one fully clothed. That was the difference.
8: I was in the water, so you couldn't see me guts or anything.
10: Oh, yeah.
8: But you could see me a forehead, lucky it wasn't horses. And and I had goggles on them.
10: Seriously. No. And you're a bloody star for the Kangaroos. You played with my stupid brother. I remember driving all the way over from Adelaide on a Thursday to watch Friday night football, and the big horse was there at full forward. And, mate, they were great. The early 90s, that's the best footy you played.
8: Yeah.
9: Yeah, we were lucky. Back then we played, if you remember, North had a bit of a set on the Friday night games, and we were playing every second week on a Friday night in front of 70 or 80,000. It was huge. It was the marquee game of the week back then. So we had a great team, and I think during Dennis Pagan's time, 7 prelim finals in a row, 3 grand finals and 2 premierships. So it was a great era to be a part of. It was, just amazing, and we had some great players.
10: So can you tell us the premiership as a player and then to coach a team to a premiership? Mm. How different are those emotions?
9: Yeah, a fair bit different. I mean, the excitement's the same, but I personally found it much better coaching a team than playing in a team because, I mean, I was at the end of my career. It was my last game. I had three possessions, two ineffective, and carried on as though I won the Norm Smith back in 99. But it was almost relief, and it was just me and my teammates. Where when you're a coach, you're much more aware of everyone around you. You're much more aware of the board, the sponsors, your staff, the teammates, obviously, the players, obviously, the members and supporters. So you're much more broader with what you look at, and you appreciate it much more when you're a coach.
8: So Scotty Clayton had two kicks for
10: Jim.
9: What it means?
8: Wait, horse.
4: Yes. Well, this
8: is
4: not the best of days.
8: So Scotty, yeah, I know I didn't have best of days, but I like reading this stuff.
10: Well, go on.
8: Scotty Clayton had he had three touches for the day. Horse had three.
10: Mm-hmm.
8: Cam Mooney. Duck, duck, duck. Did not touch it. Moons didn't touch the bloody thing. Blokes must have been pushing their weight because there's three blokes that haven't touched it. So that's a good win by North Melbourne. Bloody good win.
9: Well, hang on a second. Myself and Shane had, five possessions between us? So that wasn't too bad.
10: Hey, Horse, you go into detail about the losing grand finals as a Sydney coach, and you're pretty raw and honest about it. And you said it's the loneliest you've ever been in your life. Tell us a bit about that.
9: Well, talking to Clarko about it, I think when he mentions the coach's cave. He talks about when you go in after you lose grand finals, you get into it, you go into a deep sense of reflection. That certainly happened to me, where you go in, even though you can't spend too much time in there, because you go almost straight away into trade and things like that, but you do go into a deep sense of reflection. You take on a lot of responsibility, and you know when you're standing in the middle of the MCG in front of 100,000 people, and you can't help but feel for your players, and that's where you go, and the responsibility sits firmly on your shoulders, rightly or wrongly, and it takes a bit of time to get through. And that certainly was the case with myself. I've clearly got over it by now, but those times can be a bit rocky for the first few days after a grand final loss.
8: No doubt about that. You can't hide. Your best win ever. I know what it is, but
9: best win ever.
8: Yeah.
9: As a coach?
8: As a player.
9: As a player, you're talking about back when New South Wales beat the Vicks, Bill?
8: Yes, that's it. That is it. Without doubt, as you said, after the game, we're 50-1. I think we got some audio of a young horse when he kicked eight against the Vicks.
11: Oh, yeah, I think after all the criticism that's been in the paper, we read the paper today, and everyone just seemed to bag us from Melbourne, Sydney. They all seemed to bag us, so we had a lot to prove, which we came out and did it, which is good.
8: What's happened to your horse?
9: That wasn't me, mate. Come on. That sounded like a Melbourne Cup winning jockey.
10: Horse, this was meant to be a much better interview than it's ended up being. Fat's just a rolled gold idiot. Give us a look at the book, please, and tell us what it is. Pain, Perspective, and Premiership.
8: Yes.
10: John Longmire, my autobiography. As I said, one of the great people of the game, and get your copy and make sure you read one of the great stories.
9: Thanks, boys.
10: Well done, Horse. You're well a bloody legend.
3: 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John Longmire on the Rush Hour. Make sure you go and grab his brand new book. It is called Pain, Perspective and Premierships. That is John Longmire's autobiography.
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10: Idiot File Time and Rabs, listen up, because you, of course, went away last week to celebrate a milestone with your family, so you weren't here to hear the absolute train wreck of broadcasting Fat put together.
8: Right.
10: It was good.
8: Yeah.
10: So, Maddie's been hard at work. He's put together a 5-minute idiot file out of half an hour of content.
8: No, Jim.
10: And this is some of the very best you'll hear.
8: 6 minutes. A big game in for the Crows.
10: Yes.
8: Murray Walker. Texans in, of course. And Finbar's in.
10: Murray Walker.
8: Well, Murray and Walker. And
10: right.
8: Max King is set to play, Jim, his first.
10: Can you believe it?
8: Straight in AFL game since round 16, 2014.
10: That's unbelievable.
8: 2014, 2026.
10: 24.
3: Gee, that's a long time out. 2014.
8: 2 years.
10: 12 years out of the game.
8: 2024, that would be. Do you know Jeremy Cameron wants to go around again and play next year? And I don't know if he's been offered a contract.
3: Jeremy Howe or Jeremy Cameron?
8: Sorry, Jeremy Howe. Yes, hasn't been offered
12: a contract. I reckon he'll get a contract.
8: What about when it gets in your eye?
13: That's disgusting.
8: You ever had that?
3: No,
8: I've
3: never
8: had shit
3: a bird shit my eye. No.
10: No, I've never had a bird poo in my eye.
8: I looked up one day and it got right in my eye and I got a, what do you call it?
13: Don't say anything, Rabs.
8: No, I'll think of it. Will? No,
10: don't, Will. So what is it?
8: You get a, not conjunctivitis, something else. It? But we'll come back to it later. today marks 6 years until the Brisbane Olympics.
10: Is it?
8: 6 years today.
3: And they haven't turned any soil.
10: 6 years?
8: I think they've soiled their... turn some soil. I think they have.
10: Soil there, turn some soil.
8: Jay Clark has stated the AFL is looking favourably at the Dons' request for a draft assistance. They're going to get draft assistance, Jim.
13: Favourably.
8: The one that we all watched, the 100 metre, we went with this earlier in the show, 100 metre sprint, the blue rabibbit. How do you say it, Jim?
13: Raband.
8: Not rabibbon. Raband. The Diamonds made it 3 from 3. They smashed Malala. How do you say that? Malawi. Where's Malawi?
10: Yes.
8: Rush Hour favourite, Jennifer Coolidge.
13: Yes, Coolidge.
8: Is Down Under.
14: What do you think of that, Bill?
8: That's her, Down Under. And today's song is American Pie. She was on American Pie, of course. Yes. She was Schiffler's mum. And a bit up.
13: Even Stifler's mum?
8: No, not Schiffler. Stifler's mum.
3: Come on, Bill.
14: What was his favourite dish, Bill?
8: His favourite dish was clicker masala.
13: Oh, my God.
14: Clicker masala.
8: I don't know. I must admit, I've never had clicker masala.
10: What the hell?
8: We'll talk more with Commonwealth Fat or whatever it's called.
14: Com Games Fat.
8: Thank you, Herb.
13: Commonwealth
10: Fat. Fat.
8: What?
10: A re-poo-valist.
8: A re-poo-movalist. Oh, I think it was, Jeff. Something like that.
3: Dead dog down.
8: North Melbourne, Jim.
10: Yes, please.
8: Charlie Cobden has re-signed.
10: Why can't you say his name?
8: Cobben.
10: Cobben?
8: Yeah, it's
10: not a hard name
8: Cobben.
10: To say.
8: Well, it is. Stupid bloody name. And the grandson of former dictator of Uganda.
10: Former dictator.
8: No, the grandson of former dictator. Yeah. Hey, Errol, welcome back, mate, because on the weekend you won your 4th Brett Kirk medal. Errol is back.
10: Anyone put a D on the end of your name before Errol?
15: Yeah, I wasn't too sure if I was hearing that or whether it was just me. Is that, yeah.
8: I tell you what, we saved nearly the last for the best. This is our most significant goal.
10: Yes.
8: Our best to the last. No Guinness.
10: How would you have no Guinness?
8: Oh, Jim, I don't know how.
10: One
8: job. Ireland are playing. The Irish fans are there. Guinness, Guinness.
10: Amazing.
8: Guinness.
3: He tried something and he was flat with it when he did it.
10: Nearly got there.
3: And the next Com Games are in?
8: India. Yes.
3: Where?
8: It's one of those Indian Ahmedabad. And Alexandra?
3: Alessandro.
8: Yes, Alessandro Cicatti.
3: Cicatti. Yep.
8: Cicatti.
10: Puts an A in front of any name he's worried about saying.
8: The Tasmanian Devils have secured their first key coaching plank.
10: And?
8: Alongside Ken. Geelong guru Nigel Lappin.
10: And he's so important to the Cats.
8: Head of development. He's done such a great job down there. You ask anyone. So, Ken, no, that's not good.
10: He's cracked it. If it was any other club, he wouldn't give us stuff.
8: You shouldn't be able to take their development managers.
10: Right.
8: Yeah.
10: Right.
8: AFL boss. Ben Stokes has spoken on the Stuart Broad and Josh Butler.
10: Joss.
8: Butler's podcast for the love of cricket.
10: Yep. Joel's on the line. Hello, Jolly.
16: Hey, how are you?
8: Joel.
16: Hey.
8: From Meredith. Not many ring from Meredith.
16: What was that, Bill?
8: That's what happens when I go to the Meredith pub.
10: He still can't say it. He said three goes at him.
8: Meredith.
10: What about that for a piece of radio? Joel. Hey. Not many people ring for mirrors.
8: I know.
3: And look, he's trying to talk to Will. Will's got no idea what's going on.
8: Will! Me mates from the Meredith Hotel. What were their names?
10: Segments happening.
8: Claire and Damien Kelly. That's who own the Meredith Hotel, Jim, by the way. Right. Yes. And good people.
10: Is that relevant to anything we're doing here?
8: No, I just remembered their names last night.
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18: Oh, time to do another top five songs. Now, in the past, we have been speaking about a particular something, and then we think, well, why not? Let's do a top five songs of that particular thing in it. Mm. So, for instance, we were talking about the Bureau, always getting it wrong.
19: Weather.
18: So I did top five weather songs.
19: Yep.
20: What was your top song? It was Jerry Halliwell.
18: Oh, yeah, Raining Men. Raining Men. Brilliant.
20: It was like we're at the court.
18: Then Zave was talking about He Can Land a Plane, so we did top five flying songs.
19: Mm. With only a mention of one.
18: What do you mean?
19: Remember we just sort of slid one in that we couldn't play, but we just played a little bit.
18: Oh, correct. That was great.
19: We move on.
18: Bit of a... Then we did Perth's Biggest Schnoz. Oh. So we did top five nose songs. So we try and get the word in there.
8: Right.
18: Now, yesterday we spoke to Cara, and she spoke about, we were talking about being struck by lightning, and she was holding an umbrella. Well, not her. It was a woman at the netball club, was holding an umbrella, and the lightning struck the umbrella, and her boob caught on fire. So, never you mind.
19: So when she kept saying too, like, you know, Katie, how that happens. How does your tit catch fire?
18: No, she was saying...
19: Don't you hold it there? You don't wrap it around your nork.
18: Yeah, you don't. But I just wanted to bond because she thought I had boobs.
19: No, but I still don't understand. Like, even if you've got boobs...
20: And your netball.
19: Your arm's extended.
18: Yeah, but the woman may have had big ones that when you're holding it, it touches the side. You know what I mean? A lot of people have big boob problems. Anyway, Alicia's telling us to hurry up. Yeah. So... Today we're doing...
19: I'm going to need diagrams.
18: Five fire songs. Brilliant.
20: Great.
18: Now, I want to do two honourable mentions. Yeah. First one, Ed Sheeran. No,
19: I
18: see
19: fire. I love Ed Sheeran.
18: And it's a slow start.
19: His chorus gets going though, doesn't it?
18: It does a bit, but this was on The Hobbit.
19: Yes.
18: Massive movie back in the day.
19: The fact that Ed Sheeran built a tunnel from his house to his local pub will have me for life.
18: Another honourable mention goes to James Taylor, Fire and Rain. I've seen fire and I've seen rain. Great.
21: I've seen sunny days that I thought would never end.
18: Oh, now, I forgot to Google. Reminds me of my parents.
19: I forgot to Google. Does Celine have any fire songs?
18: Oh,
19: I should have done a bit of soft Google there.
18: Probably. Okay, into our top five, kicking off with Johnny Cash. I fell into
19: a burning ring of fire. I went down.
18: Not bad.
19: Not bad.
18: Great. Fire. Come on.
19: Great stuff.
18: And it burns.
19: What movie was that? Is there a movie?
18: Yes. Google that.
19: Keep going.
20: Johnny Cash sort of biopic, wasn't it?
18: Number four. Get ready to bounce, Pitbull.
19: Fireball.
18: Anytime this came on at Hippie.
19: Yeah.
18: Could all order fireballs.
19: There's vision of Luke Beveridge, the Bulldogs coach, going hard at the wedding.
20: Yeah.
19: I don't think it is Bevo, but anyway.
18: Number three. You haven't heard this in a while. Peking Duck Fire. Cause I'm gonna set this house on
19: fire. I feel like Larry's just doing this to get the heart rate up now.
18: I mean, well, you went to the gym yesterday, I need to do some steps. Okay, I am out of breath, but I'm fit. Number two, of course, Alicia Keys, Girl on Fire.
19: Oh yeah, we like Alicia Keys.
20: Okay.
18: Well done. All right.
19: How's the heart rate?
18: One.
19: Just give me a heart rate rating.
18: I'm actually.
19: You're hard. Going hard. I like it.
18: Okay. Number one. We all love her. We all know her. Adele set fire to the rain. But I set fire to
19: the rain. Watch it burn. Also ran the pop-up store in Vegas. Remember we were talking about the other day who does the shows in Vegas? Mm-hmm. And that's how we landed on talking about Celine Dion.
18: Oh, yeah. That's right.
19: That's how the whole Celine thing started.
18: Yes.
19: Adele, of course, does them.
20: Yeah.
18: Oh, my God. Celine Dion did a song called Water and Flame.
19: Yeah, and also My Heart, Set My Heart on Fire.
18: Oh, okay.
19: Yeah.
18: Oh,
19: so there you go.
18: We missed them.
19: That's
18: anyway,
19: okay.
18: That was a good top five, though.
19: They were good five.
20: I've found that the top fives are just an excuse for Katie to do some karaoke.
19: Yeah, and dance.
18: And dance, well, dance and get yes. right up.
19: But definitely the...
18: Anyway, my honourable mentions are getting longer because it's hard to narrow down.
19: No, that's okay, because it also means you show us who's been excluded.
18: Yes, yeah. Exactly.
19: Like, hey, this is a good song, but not good enough.
20: Well, there are a few others. You know, Bruce Springsteen.
18: There were lots.
20: I'm on fire, Light My Fire, The Doors.
18: Yeah, well, much like Australian Idol, I have to narrow it
19: narrow it down. Not every chair turns.
18: Exactly.
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19: Now, Lambie, I'm going to have to be a leader of this program.
20: Oh.
19: Because the standards that you're willing to walk past are the standards you're willing to accept.
18: Mm-hmm.
19: And I'm going to highlight something I feel like you did unfair and unwarranted to our good mate Andrew Embley, of course, Triple M Footy, former Rush Hour host.
20: Mm.
19: Could have called in the other day and we spoke about, have you been sacked before, Embers? Good morning to you.
18: Morning,
19: yeah. You played some audio about Embers having a few troubles during a recording.
18: Yes.
19: And I felt like it was borderline bullying of our good mate.
1: This weekend, Forest Chase, it's Summer Jam. Hey, Annabelle, we appreciate your time on the Rush Hour.
18: Annabelle.
1: Amberly. Forest Chase, hey, Annabelle, we appreciate...
18: It's not Annabelle. Annabelle. No, get back. That is honestly my favourite audio to date.
19: So he had to say Amberley. Yeah, had to say Amberley was the lady's name who was being interviewed.
20: Yes.
19: He could not get out. That was 20 seconds of a minute long. He stuffed it about 20 times.
18: Oh, easily.
19: But as fate would have it.
18: It actually went for, I think, 7 minutes.
19: As fate would have it, Lambie. After you belittled the gay in our mate ends.
20: Yeah. Straight after.
18: Yeah, straight after.
19: You were recording something for Best of Perth, and in regards to the winner of the bakery segment last year, the category from Last Crumb.
18: Yep, Last Crumb Cake Co.
19: Yep. And this was you recording the promo for Last Crumb Cake Co.
20: Oh, no. Oh, no, Dave.
19: No, this doesn't count. I'm just, I just freestyling. You were reading something.
18: And we spoke with Grant, or is it Grant? And we spoke with Grant, who won the best bakery for Last Crumb. And we spoke with Grant. Grant or Grant? And we spoke with Grant, who won best bakery from Last Crumb Cake.
20: This is your Amberley and Summer Jam.
18: I've got the embers.
20: You do.
18: And we spoke with Grant from... And we spoke with Grant from Last Crumb Cake. And we spoke with Grant. And we spoke with Grant from Last Crumb Cake.
19: Oh, no. No.
20: That's a torrent.
19: 16 edits.
18: So you stuffed it too, just doing going
19: into this. No, it's easy. Last Crumb Cake Coat. Not hard. Not hard. Very easy. That took me 36 minutes to leave the studio yesterday.
20: You're a professional broadcaster, Katie Lamb.
18: But also, do you know what threw me at the start? Was that I said Grant, and you said, oh, Grant or Grant?
19: So, just quickly, if there is a Grant or Grant out there, 133353, give us a call. We've got one simple question, and you can probably guess what it is.
18: Yeah, because I think it's Hugh Grant. It's not Hugh Grant.
19: Well, it's Grant Birchall.
18: But then it's Grant Birchall. So, I didn't know what to do, and then that threw off the whole rest of it.
19: So, just give us one clean run through now.
18: Okay. And we spoke to Grant, who was the winner of Best Bakery from Last Crumb Cake Co. Oh, that was it.
19: That's it. So, I mean, it wasn't that hard in the end when you think about it.
18: I got the it, so I had the embolisms.
19: Yeah, well, well done.
18: Thank you.
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22: comes Liam Baker. Baker's kicked an absolute ripper. What a shot at goal.
23: Here comes Liam Baker.
22: Baker
23: looking
22: for another shot.
23: I think he's got it. Here comes Liam Baker.
22: Baker, put her in your book.
23: Here comes Liam Baker.
22: Well, that's a Baker's delight.
23: That's tight.
18: Good morning, Bakes.
19: Morning, how are you going? Gee whiz, it's like this is the first time I've seen you this morning, Bakes. You've come in with a big coffee, nice and early for you.
24: Yeah, nice and early. Got to have the big coffee, get the day started.
19: Good on you, mate. Now, hey, I just got one really tricky question to start with.
20: Oh.
19: You get suspended.
24: Oh. Yep.
19: How do you get injured suspended?
24: It's a tough one, but maybe it's a sign of my age, mate. The first time ever, I'm starting to feel a bit older, but no, I was just doing a rehab session on the Saturday and just pulled up a bit sore with my calf coming out of a few drills. But anyway, we'll be right.
19: The last calf I ever did, Lambie, was in a game early in the season.
18: Mm.
19: I hurt something else early in the game, getting old.
24: Then I hurt my calf, went off, and the next day I had a scan. I was like, I think I've done my calf, but I've also think I might have done my calf on the other leg. Not sure.
18: Yeah.
24: Scanned me. They go, yeah, mate, you've done your calf on the right leg, so that's going to be 2 weeks. I was like, ah, that's not too bad. And they go, well, the bad news is on your left, you've just torn 60% of your Achilles, so that's going to be 16 weeks. Oh, mate, you don't reckon I dropped the bottom lip and had a bit of F the world and kicked the cat when I got home.
18: I like that you said your last calf you did, because remember you did a calf as well just before the sausage dog race.
24: Mate, I reckon I've done a calf after a big night. Well, I wore R.M. Williams boots.
19: Yeah.
24: A big, big night. And I got out of bed and my calf went. Yeah. But literally just rolled over. I don't even understand the mechanic for doing that. Are you a calf? Is this an early calf for you? Or you had done many?
19: Well, I've never done one before. I used to say to the boys over at the Tigers, like Shorty particularly, oh, calf strains are myths. You know, they don't happen. You know, you and they were pretty quick to call me when I was out of a Richmond game. But no, I know what you're talking about with the RM boots. You have like a wedding or something, and then you pull up the next day. Like,
18: sore.
19: Yeah.
18: Oh, do you tear up the D floor at a wedding?
19: Yeah, not early, but.
18: After
19: a bit later, yeah, slowly make me way onto the dance floor.
24: Are you a shuffler, like just in the pack shuffling? Or are you like, give me some room and let me sort of free the arms?
19: No, I don't move well at all, like, I don't mind picking someone up and getting them on my shoulders. And,
24: I like that.
19: Yeah.
24: At a wedding, we need bakes and up goes someone on the shoulders, all that sort of stuff.
19: Yeah, Jack Graham's often got his shirt off in the dance floor, so he's that happened once.
18: Does he have a good rig? All of you would have a good rig, I guess.
19: Oh, some.
18: Who's the one that's most likely to, take a shirt off at just out in public kind of thing?
19: It wouldn't be Fridge, but he did it at a wedding once.
24: Yeah.
19: It's a little bit like apparently, like, Bowie Allen and Jacob Newton, they're often seen down at Scarborough. Apparently, they were seen at Zambrero's the other day with their tops off.
24: Shirt off.
18: Unnecessary shirt off at Zambrero.
19: Apparently. You know, you can understand... At a cafe.
24: Yeah,
19: near
24: who are the players again?
19: Allen, Jacob Newton.
24: I just put their names down there on notice.
20: Now, which Zambrero? Because it depends. If it's near a beach, then it's like, well,
24: stop. They've done excuse.
20: Okay.
24: No. You put your shirt on.
18: Yeah. You put your shirt on.
19: I didn't see it, but that's what we heard.
24: Yeah, well, tell you what the most, it was when we were at Hawthorn, the most overrated, like, body part you'd think an athlete would have was a six-pack.
18: Yeah.
24: No one had a six-pack.
19: Yeah.
24: Like, no one. No, it's like, Albie, my little fella, looks at team photos and goes like, did he have a six-pack? Did he have, like, Buddy, Mitchell, Hodge? Yeah. No six-packs to be found on anyone.
18: You had some great pins on you, though.
20: Yes.
24: I had, I think it's called...
18: Short shorts. Box cap.
24: I had great box cap back in the day.
18: In fact, I reckon you'd have a box cap, too.
24: Oh, you've got big, solid legs on you.
18: Yeah.
24: You got solid
18: between
24: legs
18: the three
24: on
18: of us, I don't have a box cap.
19: I'm short. I'm short, so I'm sort of squished down a bit.
24: Do you chafe?
19: I don't know.
24: Nah.
19: Touch wood.
24: I've had a few problems with chafe recently.
19: Yeah.
24: Sort of in,
18: that was a tough time.
24: That was a problem. I had to do that was a big problem.
18: Actually had to ask people to call through and give him like remedies for chafing his
24: in the freckle.
19: What did they suggest?
18: The tox.
24: Oh, it was slightly, there's a few different gels and stuff, but I ended up using nappy rash cream, but
18: Dactosin?
24: No,
18: that one? Oh, Sudo.
24: Panther.
19: Oh, yeah.
24: Just got to get in there. So,
4: This is Triple M Breakfast with Xavier Ellis and Katie Lamb. 92.9 Triple M.
18: Just need to do a quick audit because yesterday you announced something massive. You had joined a gym. You had previously been paying a donation to a gym for 7 years that you never used.
24: Not once. I went once in 7 years, had a sore elbow after it, so I never returned.
18: So you finally cancelled that, had the courage to cancel that.
24: Yeah.
18: Joined a new one because you couldn't show your face back at the
24: moment.
18: Then you said yesterday, so I'm going to the gym. And I was like, oh, good on you. Congratulations. And then you were like, oh, actually, I forgot my headphones, so I won't go to the gym. And I was like, oh, here we go. Excuses already. I look at you now. You look like you're wearing the same gear as yesterday.
24: Yeah.
18: Can you confirm or deny whether you went to the gym yesterday or not?
24: So yesterday I finished up and didn't have my headphones.
18: No. Disastrous.
24: So I snuck home.
18: Yeah.
24: PTP.
18: Yeah. What?
24: Prepare to train.
18: Oh, good.
24: Prepare to perform, I should say. Then I got in the car.
18: Yes.
24: And went to the gym, Lambie.
18: Oh! He's a hero.
24: I had a sauna and a spa.
18: Did you you do any actual exercise?
24: You should see me. It'd be the greatest dick of all time. Me on the elliptical.
18: No.
24: I'm going, legs going at the same time.
18: Do not go on the elliptical. Yeah.
24: I'm a 35-minute on the elliptical. Doing the heel session on the elliptical.
18: I feel like the elliptical's for, like, women above 60. You know what I mean? Like, I just can't
19: see. That says a lot, because I was next to a lady who was about 60, and we were powering up the hills together with our arms going.
18: She was probably dating you as well.
19: Oh, God, yeah.
18: Yeah.
19: Yeah, goodness me. And then went and had a look at the gym. Look at the gym equipment. Did.
18: Lifted a kettlebell. Just one.
19: Did a little bit of the old push and pull.
18: Did you?
19: Then went and had a sauna.
18: Oh, okay. So that was a short workout?
19: That was a short workout.
18: How long were you on the elliptical, just out of curiosity?
19: About 40.
18: 40 minutes?
19: Yeah.
18: Oh, that's pretty good.
19: Yeah, no, it was a good slog. It was a slog.
18: I was going to say, your breasts look...
19: Mate, I tell you what.
18: Smaller today.
19: When I had to go put my bag in the little bag box, I was like, in goes my bag, in goes my left boob, in goes my right boob. Check both them in too. They're gone.
18: And they're still at the gym because they're not here.
19: They're gone. I've just checked them
18: well
19: in.
18: Well done.
19: They're gone. They're in the overhead luggage now.
18: Well,
19: goodbye.
18: Well done. Well, and are you going to go back today?
19: Well, I forgot the headphones again.
18: Oh,
19: but
18: what's wrong with you? Just remember the headphones.
19: I'll get up there in elliptical again.
18: Nah, I don't reckon you should do that.
19: So hopefully someone gets a video of me, like, without me knowing, on the elliptical. To send to us, because it would be a show.
18: I do get worried about that colour short, because I just worry that you might, show the sweat in between the Crecola.
19: No, Freckle doesn't sweat.
18: Really?
19: No. Okay. It's Prince Andrew down there.
18: Oh.
5: Hang on, no, Prince Andrew sweated a lot.
19: He was a sweater, was he?
5: Yeah.
19: Oh, I'm the opposite. The opposite. I don't sweat.
5: Let's not bring him up on this show ever again.
19: I don't sweat.
18: No.
19: No, not a big sweater.
5: Okay.
19: But when I get on the elliptical and that little tush gets going.
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4: Bang!
5: Wow! Oh, hey.
4: That'll do.
5: I love this game.
6: It has been a triumphant week for Katie Lamb this week. She has won all four of the Wheel of Games that we played this week. And we could be in for a bit of history here at Triple M Breakfast Wheel of Games. Katie Lamb could be the first one to take a clean sweep. The overall score, 49-40 in favour of Katie Lamb.
5: But nobody has ever done 5 from 5.
6: That's right. We're looking for the clean sweep.
4: I went 4-0 last week, but I had a sick day in there. Correct. So that's out.
6: Katie?
5: Yes.
6: Spin the wheel, please.
5: That's what they do. Come on, Katie.
6: Whatever this wheel lands on, that is the game that we play for the day. Oh, it's reverse the verse.
5: Oh, no.
6: Now,
4: what do you say on no for? I'm the one who sets them up and gets knocked over.
6: Very true. The amount of times that Xavier Ellis has given you either the artist or the title, and you've managed to finish it. This could be history coming up.
4: I had a bit of Rain Man stuff last time we did this, I reckon.
6: You did very well last
4: time. Yes, absolutely.
5: Definitely is more you than
6: I will give you a song played in reverse. You need to buzz in with your name, title, and artist, please.
4: I'm cheering for greatness, to be honest.
6: No, okay. Zave, please take this seriously.
4: I will. But, I mean, if I go down 5-0 this week, sometimes you just tip your hat.
5: You have to.
4: You just witness greatness.
6: Here is your first reverse the verse.

0: not going well for either of them. So
1: I can't.
2: I'm not throwing anything out. That. I'm not throwing anything out.
1: I can't.
0: Got nothing on that.
1: I've got, nah, I, it sounds so familiar.
2: I got the artist.
0: Okay.
1: Get it. Say
0: no,
1: it.
0: No,
2: I'm not saying it because then you dive in.
1: Okay.
2: It's, do you want me to say it now once we're out?
0: You're both out? Katie? You out?
1: No, no. Go on.
0: No, are you out, Katie? Are you out? I'm buzzing you both out. You're both out. You're both
2: Calvin
0: out.
2: Harris.
0: It is. It's bounce.
2: Yeah, I don't like it. How you
1: I actually wouldn't have got that.
0: It needed a bit of her going, bounce.
1: Yeah.
0: Bounce. But, you know.
2: But we still wouldn't have got the
1: no,
2: title.
1: No, I don't think I would have got bounce, no. To be fair.
0: Okay.
1: That's all right.
0: Nil all.
2: Well, under me, just
0: here is your second
2: artist.
0: Reverse the verse.

0: Xavier. Van Morrison, Brown Eyed Girl. We used to sing.
1: Sha-la-la-la-la. Well done.
2: Yes.
1: Well
2: yes.
1: done. Yeah.
2: Very good from you.
1: Very good.
2: You waited.
0: Come on.
2: Yeah, you well waited done. And then you took your time and you got the both.
0: Thought well about it.
2: Yes.
0: Had the first bit, didn't have the second bit.
2: This yes.
0: finished the job.
2: Is 1-0, Zave. Katie, you need this to stay alive. The third.
0: Will you be heartbroken?
1: Yeah.
0: Yeah.
2: Third reverse the verse.
0: Xavier. Blink 182. Little things.
1: Katie, Blink 182, small things. Oh no! Oh,
2: you're both wrong.
1: Oh, small things.
2: No.
0: No, we're done.
2: It is I Miss You. And because we've already played three, Zave's the winner! Oh, Xavier, well
0: West
2: done.
0: West Coast on the weekend. You'll face a wall of momentum. Yes. You've just got to stand up and deflect.
2: Yes! Xavier Ellis.
1: Oh, devastating.
2: He manages
1: well done.
2: Put the finger in the dike and stop the damn wall from bursting.
1: Excuse me?
2: Well, that's the old thing. Put the. You know the Dutch.
1: Me?
2: You know the Dutch thing? Okay.
1: I do not like that word.
2: Okay.
0: Hang on.
1: For me?
0: Hang on, mate.
1: Where was his finger?
2: The European.
1: I know.
2: Okay, that's... you have to look it up. You look no, it up.
0: I think we just leave finger in dice out, mate. I'm sorry.
2: Xavier 41, Katie 49.
0: I'm just going to Google it.
1: I deserve a point for that for being offended.
0: You might not. We did say you might not get sacked on Friday. Leechy, you might be done.
1: Someone's getting sacked. It's not us.
2: Okay, fine. Triple M Breakfast.
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1: After we spoke to our caller yesterday, Cara from Wellard, about a lady at Langford Netball Club who got struck by lightning. It hit the umbrella and then the stick of the umbrella was touching her boob and then her boob caught on fire. We thought today, 133353, how'd you catch on fire?
0: Great, Leechy. Strong start, Leechy. Strong start. And we said, like, priority boarding for those whose boobs did catch fire, if you wanted to call it.
1: That's priority boarding. You're in. You're top of the plane. Adam, in Brabham, how'd you catch on fire?
4: Wasn't actually me. I actually set my mate on fire.
1: Oh, okay.
0: Right.
1: Oopsie chups. How'd you do that?
4: We were kids and we used to run amok. We used to do some crazy things and we were mucking around with some petrol out the back.
1: Mm-hmm.
4: Oh, hose. And I lit up the hose, and we were just burning stuff, and I was like, oh, bro, just stand there, and I'll shoot the flames faster.
1: No.
0: Yep.
4: And it didn't go faster, it went all over him.
1: Adam!
4: And, yeah, look, we're adventurous. And he it kind of blended in with the red hair, it kind of blended in with him, I didn't even know.
0: Really. It worked.
4: But anyway.
0: Good thing it worked.
4: Look, his hand caught on, his jumper caught on fire, and he ended up with a big blister on his hand.
1: Yeah.
4: Stayed over the night, had to dip his hand in a bloody ice cream container of water all night. And then went to time zone the next day for a session, and it just exploded all over the screen.
1: Ew, that blister.
0: Hit a song, Leechy, for me.
4: Until this day, he still carries on about it. So,
0: yeah, I wonder why.
1: Fair enough.
4: I don't know what his problem. I don't know. I don't see the problem.
0: Yeah, I wonder why he's whinging at him. Yeah. He set him on fire.
2: Yeah. Admittedly, for your mate, it should be this song. Let me go wild,
1: like a prisoner in the sun. Yes, Leechy. All right, Lynn in Brigadoon. Good morning, Lynn.
5: Morning. How are you guys?
1: Well, thank you. How'd you catch on fire?
5: Twice, actually. I've been in a fire three times, but twice. Walking home from school and a firework hit my jacket and went on fire.
1: Oh.
5: But probably the second time was, 23, 24 years old, birthday cake, relighting candles.
1: Oh, shit.
5: Blew the first set out, moved over because it was a bit cake, moved over, lots of candles, moved over to blow the second set out and the first set relit and took off all my hair and my eyebrow and my eyelashes on one side of my face.
1: No!
0: Oh, no.
1: Fully got singed.
5: Yeah, no, it took off a whole strip. It was literally on fire and took off a strip of my hair, like up the side of my head.
1: Oh, no.
0: Gee whiz.
1: How long did that take to grow back?
5: Probably about 3 months.
1: Yeah, wow.
0: Hit something, Leechy. This girl
1: is on fire. And that is very fitting, Leechy.
0: That is fitting.
1: So you see that?
0: Leechy's a wizard.
1: Lynn, are you now a little bit wary of going near birthday cakes?
5: Well, I stopped buying the relighting candles for sure.
1: Yeah, yeah. Love your Scottish accent as well,
5: Lynn. Still up with the birthday cake, though.
1: Yeah.
2: Lynn could have, of course, also had...
1: Baby,
2: you're a star. Oh, yes. Yeah. Did you know?
1: God.
2: The first story.
6: Should have been my top five songs.
1: Well done, Lynn. Love that for you. Sorry. I loved the songs that Lady played for you.
0: I think it does make people feel better when they hear a song associated with what's happened to them.
1: Like, Dan can't wait to hear what his song's going to be. Yeah. Dan's in Padbury. How'd you catch on fire, Dan?
7: Yeah, teenage boys, young and dumb. Yep. You know what a blue flame is?
0: Blue flame. The hottest part of the flame.
1: On a bunsen
7: well,
1: burner.
7: When you do your one yourself, it involves setting your fart on fire.
1: Oh, my Lord. Oh, I've never heard of that. So that's what a blue fire is.
7: Sleep over at a mate's place and thought we'd give one a crack.
1: Oh, dear.
7: And to get close to the source of remove the clothing.
1: Yep.
7: Best chance of ignition.
1: Of course.
7: Land on my back and gone for it. It's gone up. But as you know, hot air rises.
2: And of course.
7: And with the last caller, your hair's quite flammable.
1: Oh!
7: Yeah. So everything's gone up.
2: Yep.
7: And yep. I've had to whack myself repeatedly to pat it out.
1: Whacking yourself on the bum.
7: Hurts a bit. Yeah, the bum, sure. But in regards to that end, it was worse than, say, a Malaysian curry in a night on the rums.
2: Oh, goodness
7: it
2: me.
7: It burnt. It was, yeah, red raw.
0: Hit me with lychee, hit me.
1: That's a fire starter. That's a good one. Give us one more, Leechy, because I know exactly the one you're going to go for.
2: Need a bit of time to search for it first, so pat a bit.
1: Well, as you know, your ring caught on fire, so therefore...
8: I fell into a burning ring of fire. I went down, down, down, and the flames went higher.
1: Coyote's head. Burns, well burns, done.
0: Burns.
1: Oh, and great also, job. Dan, as you would like to now educate young boys and girls, do not try that at home.
7: No, just, do not try that at home.
2: Could you try no fire things at
1: no
2: home?
1: No fires.
2: Yeah,
1: no.
2: Let's not play with fire full stop. I think that's the perfect PSA to finish
0: on. No, I'd say spark them up.
1: I'll be lighting a candle this Sunday for Charlie's first birthday.
2: Awesome.
0: And light a big bonfire in the backyard when you're at it.
1: No, that's illegal, remember, unless you're cooking potatoes.
0: Yeah, if you are... No, I know the rules well and truly if you do have a little fire pit in the backyard.
1: You have to be cooking something.
0: You have to be cooking something in the city of Stirling. You can't just have a fire pit. Yeah. So just wrap a potato up. In she goes.
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2: This week, guys, it is Homelessness Week. There's actually some research that's been done by Orange Sky that shows Australians care about loneliness and homelessness, but almost a third admit to walking past someone sleeping rough without a word. Mm. And I think most people have been in a situation where maybe that's the case, but not entirely sure how to approach it. Well, we're going to talk a little bit about homelessness and also the work that Orange Sky Australia do. Rita is here from Orange Sky joining us right now. Rita, thanks for joining us here on Triple M Breakfast.
9: Great to be here. Thank you.
1: Rita, tell us about Orange Sky and exactly what you do.
9: So Orange Sky is a volunteer organisation. We've been around for 14 years now. We provide free laundry and showers. Mm-hmm. For people who are homeless and sleeping rough.
1: Yeah.
9: And it's busier as ever.
0: How do you provide that service?
9: All right. We have several setups now. We have the vans, so we go to different locations. We also have now, which is newly introduced, two laundry pots, which is a permanent washing and dryer installation in Bunbury and one in Belga now here in Perth. And then also we use the hub for the homeless in Aberdeen Street. Mm-hmm. It's called Tramby. And we actually run there 7 days a week, 3 hours per day.
0: Jeez.
1: So a lot of people are sheltered from it and don't realise that it is prevalent here in Perth. Tell us about how bad homelessness is in Perth.
9: It's staggering at the moment. Mm. The numbers are ever increasing. We see about a 15% increase from last year, just in the first months of the year.
0: Do you put that down to housing issues or multiple factors?
9: Definitely. The cost of living expenses is a big issue there. People losing their rental property, then can't find other housing because there's not enough social housing, unfortunately, at the moment. So end up on the street, and it's a downward spiral from there. It's very sad.
1: What do you recommend for people who walk past somebody who might be homeless and they might be asking for money? And I'll be honest, you know, it's happened to me before. Sometimes I have, sometimes I haven't. But I can feel sometimes a little bit uncomfortable because my immediate thought is, oh, what if they use it for alcohol or drugs or what? How am I meant to approach that?
9: Homeless people are lonely. That's one of the main things, actually. And it doesn't take much to just have a small interaction, just a smile or a bit of eye contact. You don't really have to say anything straight away. For me, it all started seeing people homeless on the street on my way to and from work. Mm. And initially, it were the same people all the time, but it became more and more. There was more. The numbers were just getting bigger and bigger. And I just thought by myself, put yourself in that situation. Mm. It's horrendous. And these people are so, so lonely, mm. so, so lonely. And that's one of the things that Orange Guy really puts the emphasis on as well, to have meaningful conversations, mm-hmm. and especially being non-judgmental.
0: Yeah. Reading the sheet, 79% of us want to help, but are worried about saying the wrong thing. I had a little incident, which I can laugh at now, up at King's Park. I was there really early in the morning, and so was another gentleman who I went and sat with and offered to go buy breakfast for him and coffees for him, only for him to tell me where to go because I thought he was homeless. He was just enjoying a cigarette in the sun. So I'm not jumping to the gun anytime quick these days. I've got a lady at Woodlands shop, so I get a green Dare espresso milk for her every time I see it. If it's not green, take it back. I want it. Take it back. But 79% want to help but worry about, you know, saying the wrong thing. What advice? It doesn't have to be anything sentimental or loving. It just can be a general conversation or something, can't it?
9: That's right. Absolutely. Just a little bit of acknowledgement for that person. That person often has nobody to talk to. Mm. These people are so, so lonely.

0: that there is a little bit of, you know, a strange reaction from a person that's not been sleeping all night or has got other issues. And that's another problem, mental health issues. When you become homeless, like I say, it's a downward spiral, and there is so many other issues that
1: mental health will be enormous amongst the homeless. Yeah,
2: I think as well, lots of people, as we say, you know, want to help. Is giving money the best way, or is it saying, hey, can I go into the shops? Can I buy you something? Can I buy you food? Can I buy you a drink? Is it that sort of better than just handing over, you know, money? Or
0: I think offering a coffee is always a very nice gesture, but there are so many organizations that helping homeless people at the moment. And if you have, if you can spare any time, you know, have a think about it, how you can contribute to this horrible, horrible problem. And for Orange Sky, we are a fully volunteer organization. We have so many services around Perth that, you know, you can become a general volunteer, and we drive around with the vans. We've got two big vans in Perth, and but you don't have to become a driver. Participate, help. If you have, if you can spare some time, that is fantastic. But yeah, contact with some homeless people really makes you appreciate what you have yourself.
3: If you want to know more about Orange Sky, orangesky.org.au is the website. 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You can also find out about Orange Sky's Homelessness Week and their campaign that is going on at the moment as well. Rita, thanks very much for dropping in and saying good day here at Triple M Breakfast.
0: Thank you for having me.
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3: Like anything, there's always two sides, you know, on the fence, not on the fence, or on the other side of the fence.
4: No, start again. Hold on. Just start again.
5: Yeah, oh, ready? Yeah. Lucky we're recording this.
4: 104.5 Triple M, Marto, Margot and Dan.
3: Oh, the great debate continues about electric vehicles.
5: Yes, well done.
3: There was an article published by the Courier Mail last week, and apparently they had to retract that online article or correct it because, well, they basically said, well, let Media Watch did a bit on it. It's a little bit satirical. It's supposed to be sarcastic about what the Courier Mail wrote last week.
6: Electric vehicles might be freeing us from the evils of crude oil, but as Nine News in Brisbane explained last week...
7: New research from the University of Queensland shows they may be contributing to a different type of pollution in dust collected from Brisbane residential balconies.
5: I read this report. They had some study, was it QUT or something, or they went around measuring dust on people's balconies.
6: Yeah, where did this alarming news originate from? Cue the mighty Courier Mail.
8: Research reveals dirty EV secret.
9: Electric vehicles are sending more toxic tyre dust into the air than petrol cars, according to new research that has detected it accumulating on people's balconies. Yeah.
3: So they noticed the dust on balconies.
5: Evil.
3: They wanted to test
5: what are the first two letters
3: from
5: of electric vehicles?
4: Evil. This tyre dust, which has never been a problem, because regular cars do not have tyres.
5: What is tyre dust?
3: There's an explanation as to why they might have assumed it was electric vehicles.
6: Although some of the Courier Mail's readers on Facebook were a little bemused.
8: Good thing I don't have a balcony.
9: How on earth do they figure out the tyre dust on those balconies is from electric cars?
10: Yeah. Saw the scientist interviewed on TV News. Yeah. She said there is no evidence that the tyre residue is from EVs.
3: Oh. No, there's no evidence, but there's speculation. It could be because...
5: Do they use the same tyres?
3: Something about their batteries.
11: It is said that because they are heavier due to batteries, they may generate more tyre particles, but the evidence is not there yet.
4: Because I thought they actually used the brakes less. I don't know if you've driven one. When you take your foot off, they charge
5: the battery. I haven't driven one. Don't you get leukemia if you drive an EV?
3: They're driving around in a microwave,
5: yes,
3: they say.
5: Yes.
4: You two are going to end up on Media Watch.
5: We both drive V8 cruisers.
3: Yeah, what about all the dust we're leaving behind us when we drive past you with our diesel
5: fucking
3: fuel?
5: Fucking dust, pop a bit of CO2.
4: Yeah, get that diesel in your lungs. Much better for you.
3: What about all the construction that's going on around Brisbane, though? Is that not leaving dust particles on people's balconies?
5: Alan Jones used to talk about this all the time.
4: Just was careful with Alan.
3: No, well, there was dust in his studio, wasn't there?
5: EV dust?
3: He wasn't happy about it.
4: Yeah.
5: Yes. All right.
4: Dust in my computer. It's actually broken.
3: Oh, no.
5: Is it dust EV everywhere. Dust or is it EV normal? Dust?
3: No, there's no EVs in here.
8: Oh, there's dust in here.
4: Finally,
8: it's
4: Alan.
8: Bloody insufferable.
4: Where have you been?
8: How does this happen?
5: He's been in court. Yeah, if you didn't know, did you see him yesterday going?
3: Long live coal.
5: Did you see Alan going into court yesterday? In watermelon coloured pants. Now,
4: you don't need to talk about your old
3: clothes. These pants?
5: Yeah. What?
4: Just what are you pointing at now?
5: No, we can't talk about Alan.
4: I'm not playing any more sound effects right now. Go back to the EVs.
5: Yeah, what's that?
3: No, that's it.
4: No, the point was...
5: what was the point?
3: That was it.
4: How on earth do you tell that the tyre dust on your balcony is from an EV?
3: Who cares? Anything to disparage EVs, I'm rolling with it. So let's go.
5: Margot and I hate EVs.
4: I get it, but you're driving diesel cars and they're much better for you, yeah?
3: Yeah, long live coal.
4: Yeah, get your mouth around the exhaust pipe.
5: I hate the Roosters.
4: You might have. That might explain
5: I hate the Roosters because they're sponsored
4: by BYD.
2: Triple M Breakfast.
5: It's an enormous weekend. The Brolphins playing each other. Hey, listen, time for financial advice. It's brought to you by...
2: Don't punt. You lose some.
4: No.
2: Marto wins more.
5: Yeah, that's our special in-house gambling company. The other slogan they use is, you don't need all that money, don't punt.
4: I got a few of those made, by the way.
5: Have you?
2: Don't punt. What's gambling really costing you? You'll have no idea. Don't punt.
12: You lose some, you lose more.
5: It's our in-house bookmaker, we like to call it.
3: You can't take it with you, Marto, as they say.
5: Thank you. And your kids will only squander it, so you may as well spend it on dud punt.
4: You can't even get it while you're alive, apparently. It all got founded because Marto owed me $100. He said, I'll gamble for you. And now I'm $600.
3: Now, how much do you owe him?
4: I think I owe him $600.
5: I think it's over 4,000. Thank you. You owe me 4,000, more than 4,000. But here's a couple that might get you back on their feet. I'm a micro share owner in 14 horses. And
3: hang on a second. You had a big win last weekend at Gatton.
5: At Farn. No, that was it. Oh, some other shit.
3: Armand won.
5: Was that at Gatton?
3: That was at Gatton.
5: I got too many horses in my life.
3: You were watching it on our work trip over at Stratty.
5: Oh, that's right. No, that was on Thursday I had a win. Yeah. And then I had a second on Saturday.
3: Oh, another one.
5: Some other Farnborough. Anyway, but let's concentrate it at the job at hand. These two horses that I've got running this weekend, they're running on Sunday. Now, when did they start having races on the Lord's Day?
3: When there was too many shit horses to run on a Saturday.
5: That is correct.
4: That cost of living. Even the Lord is working on the Saturday.
5: All right.
4: Bloody inflation.
5: So for all you keen punters, do not bet on these two horses. Right. Race 5, horse 1 at Sunshine Coast on Sunday. Put a line through that straight away.
3: What's its name?
4: Horse.
5: That's Eddington. Okay. And race 6, horse 3. I'm thinking about going to Caloundra and representing the ownership group. Race 6, horse 3. That will be Holy Racket. Do not put any money on that and you'll end up having a great weekend.
4: Good warning. Now, here's us on the work trip last week. We were meant to be working. That's what we told the powers that be so we could get over to Stratty.
13: Kick! Look at this! Come on, son! Kick
5: us! Hey, it won all right.
3: It won all right.
5: First run, and it won. Dud punt, you don't always lose.
4: There was a rum in one hand and a cigarette in the other.
13: You got a ciggy bop brain.
4: How about the picture that's up on our social media, Triple M Brisbane?
5: Winners and grinners, brother.
3: You with a ciggy. He's weeing on a tyre of someone's car, and he's got
5: the song.
3: Wet you stuff all over his shirt.
5: Well, what happened to what happens on tour stays on tour?
4: Triple M.
5: Jesus, you reptiles.
14: Triple M Breakfast.
5: Just quickly, have you seen what I describe as a national calamity? Supermarket shelves stripped bare of sardines as prices soar overnight, reads the headline.
4: Have you been panic buying? Have you got a shelter somewhere full of sardines?
5: This is not me minding my own business. I sneak around eating 2 pieces of toast with some sardines. I'm not allowed to do that in the studio anymore. I'm not allowed to do it in meetings. I have to go into a quiet room and just cry into my sardines. And now
15: hey, Sam.
5: What's this?
15: Where the hell are my sardines? Had a fair few rumbos.
5: See?
15: Feeling peckish.
5: All right, you and your tawdry songs don't be silly, because this is what's happened here, Margot. I've looked it up. The health and fitness influencers have realised that sardines are a superfood, and they've told other people, oh, look me, I'm on TikTok eating sardines.
3: Viral.
5: They're really good for you.
3: Viral.
5: Yeah. And now
3: this happens.
5: You go to supermarkets, there's none there, plus 30% increase in the price.
3: Mm.
5: They're calling them sardine maxing. That's what it's called.
3: This happened to ricotta, too, not long ago.
5: Ricotta
3: ricotta cheese. There was a, because it's high in protein, right? Low in carbs. So they're saying that, you know, if you use it in certain recipes, this recipe went viral, and then next minute, ricotta sold out.
5: Can I tell
3: you? Happened to Greek yogurt, because there was like a 2-ingredient Biscoff biscuits and Greek yogurt. High protein,
4: toilet paper,
3: bloody dessert thing.
5: It happens. 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
4: How long have you been eating sardines for?
5: Oh, most of my life.
3: And neither of us have succumbed to sleeping with Marto.
4: Do you want to stop kids eating sardines? Look at him. How long have you been eating them?
5: Well, my whole life.
3: Marto's 24.
4: That's your future.
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4: Hey, saw this in the news last night. Kmart, of course, have copied another product that's been out in the market for a few years now. The Ray-Ban Meta glasses were launched in 2021. The Gen 1 first series came out. And now Kmart thought, hey, that's a really good idea and something that our customer might want. We're going to do it, but heaps cheaper.
5: Remind me what they do, or just tell me what they do.
4: They just set a set of glasses, yeah. Either sunglasses or clear lens glasses. And in that corner where the arm meets the front of the frame, there's a little camera and it records, it voice records, it screen records, it video, like whatever you need it to do. I guess like some of the functions on your phone.
5: Good for meetings, so you don't have to record, you know, you can record everything that's happening in the meeting without writing anything down.
6: You would not go to the meeting and just send your glasses in. Yes, talk to my glasses.
4: Yeah, that could be an option.
6: Great. It'll be a mannequin with Groucho Marx glasses
7: on. That's unreal.
4: But Ray-Ban, the Meta glasses, yeah. I think, which is Facebook, essentially. They retail at about $400.
5: Yeah.
4: Kmart are doing them for $89. So, of course, they've flown off the shelves and they have sold out. But there are some concerns. There needs to be an investigation into the capabilities.
5: Spectacles or sunnies as well?
4: The Kmart ones are just like fake clear lenses, like you would get in, you know, like just costume glasses, I guess. But the Meta ones are an actual sunglass
5: prescription. Oh, better for
4: you can
5: perving.
4: Get prescription sunglasses.
5: Better for perving.
4: Well, that's exactly what they're being insinuated to be used for, Marto. I saw one of the girls, Amanda Rose, I think her name is, on Channel 9 this week talking about it. She's got a nickname for them.
8: Look, they're called smart glasses, but they're actually nicknamed pervert glasses, right? And my concern is all the pedophiles are going to put them on and walk past schools and no one will notice. They should be banned. The government does need to step in because they stepped in about the under 16 ban on social media because they cared so much about us. Why don't they care now?
4: Yeah. There'll be a certain amount of the population that use them for business reasons.
5: Right.
4: But there are always a minority that spoil it for everybody and they could use them for...
5: Could go to the beach.
4: Do
5: they record
4: parks,
5: things?
4: Yes. Yeah, they record things, Marto. Major privacy and data breach concerns. I mean, there are certain businesses that have banned them for those reasons. Hospitals, government buildings, private venues, some schools, etc.
5: So if I'm having a wee at the urinal and some bloke
4: you'll
5: in
4: be
5: a
4: able
5: pair
4: to
5: of glasses...
4: Your own.
6: Don't send me the footage.
5: No,
6: I don't need that.
5: Some bloke
6: burn
5: looks at
6: those
5: me.
6: Glasses.
5: Can I punch him?
6: No.
4: You might be charged
5: if
4: for
5: if he's
4: assault.
5: Wearing glasses, though, he's immediately sucked. Oh,
6: you
5: no,
6: wear
5: I'm
6: glasses.
5: Wearing glasses.
6: You wear...
5: Get him! I'm never wearing glasses again.
6: Get him.
9: Triple M Breakfast.
6: He's back again on the burner phone.
4: I love this.
6: 0484101045. Our boy Ryland, not a real name, and he's from Upper West Moreton Island, not a real suburb. He loves winding mine.
5: Oh, he's the dickhead.
4: Mate, he's got a suggestion for you. We were talking about Meta glasses earlier. He said maybe we should put a pair of those on the big perv, Greg Martin.
6: Mm.
4: We'll make him wear them for the weekend, and then on Monday, review the footage and see how many twisties and durries he ate and smoked and how many tyres he pissed on, how many rums he drank.
5: Hilarious, Ryland.
10: Twisties and durries?
4: It's his breakfast.
5: Okay,
4: breakfast of champions.
5: Where is he? Upper West Moreton Island. Oh, that's a bit stupid.
6: I haven't listened to that in a while. Man, that was Ray Gun there.
10: Twisties and durries?
6: She did a full shout-out.
10: Marto. It's Ray Gun here. Your mate Dan has reached out to me for a little pep talk. top. So you've gotten a job volunteering at your local footy club, the Reds. Love that. Love a bit of community work. Love a bit of volunteering work. It's such an important part of our lives. You wear your custom-made towel jacket. I've got to admit, I'm curious. I'm curious about this custom-made towel jacket. You love the GC Suns and you have a tat. Dan has spilled the beans on your little breakfast choice of Twisties and Durries, mate. Motto, I don't remember Twisties and Durries being on the food pyramid, okay? Help him help you. Help me help you. All right, mate, take it easy.
5: Oh, my. How much did that cost you?
6: I think it was
5: $60.
6: Yes.
4: We need to do one of them every week of all of Marto's favourite people. I think this should be the next
5: candidate. That's a carton of piss. Yeah. So you wasted a carton of grog getting Ray Gun to spray that nonsense.
6: Worth it to annoy you. This is another one I just got put in the system to wind you up. Thank you for reminding me, Margo. What?
7: I'm Robert Irwin. Of course I've got a rhino in my backyard.
4: We're going to get Robert Irwin to send you a message. I think we should do that.
6: He'd be pricey, but worth it. He'd be $200,
4: $250. I'll pay for that one.
6: Oh, I'll halve it with you, mate. Yeah. We need
4: I've only got one mortgage. You got two.
5: You know my district.
6: Yeah, but you got four kids.
4: I got four kids in private school. You've only got two in state schools.
6: We need to get him on the show.
7: I'm Robert Irwin. Of course I've got a rhino in my backyard.
5: Yeah, I wouldn't piss on him if he's on fire.
4: Who else does he hate that we should get?
5: Who else?
4: Who else do you hate?
6: Peter Fitzsimons.
5: No, he's all right.
6: Oh, bullshit.
5: Triple M Breakfast. Oh, my God. At Women's Day, the publisher there would be going, hold the press, there's a big story for next week. Have you seen what happened overnight?
9: Australian billionaire James Packer has married for a third time. The 58-year-old wed New York socialite and former model Kylie Lim in a private ceremony in Italy. A small group of family and friends attended the intimate wedding on Sardinia's northeast coast.
5: There you go, out of nowhere. Last week he went to his niece's wedding, his sister's daughter's wedding over there, and then he must have just gone, bugger it.
6: I'll have a go too.
5: Oh, that looked like fun. I'll have my third go.
6: We got everyone here. We got the celebrant. We got a family.
4: She's really attractive.
5: Yeah, it's funny how rich, fat old guys can get attractive wives.
4: But she's rich too. Like, she doesn't need his money, does she?
5: No, she owns an apartment in Aspen. But if you're reading the small fine print, he bought it for her. Can we go through? Can I have some advice for James
4: it's
5: Packer?
4: It's a rekindling of an old romance. They've been together once before.
5: That's right. Yeah. When he was also rich then as well.
4: Yeah,
5: and she
4: right.
5: didn't have any money, and that's when he bought her the apartment. Now they're back together. It's tremendous. It's a great story of love. You think back to, do you remember when he went out with Kate Fisher?
4: Yeah.
5: All right. So he bought her at a Bondi apartment, probably worth $5 million. And then when they split up, he gave her $10 million. And then his first wife, Jody Mears, when he split up with her, he gave her $10 million.
4: Mm.
5: And then when his other wife, Erica, when he split up with her, he gave her $100 million.
6: Right. What about Mariah?
4: She was with him for a long time and they had kids together.
5: They had kids together, that's $100
6: He never married Mariah, did he?
4: No, they were engaged. Yeah. He gave her a big rock.
5: He got to keep the engagement ring. Yeah. Imagine that. I would have charged her. Stop singing. It's like hanging around with Margo.
4: Mariah Carey or James Packer?
6: James Packer.
5: Oh, James
6: with
5: Packer.
6: A bullet. He's a billionaire.
5: He gave her, they believe it was never confirmed, between $5 and $10 million plus the ring. So he's a dead set $10 million per route type of guy.
4: Now, she's only worth $350 million, Mariah.
6: Yeah.
5: How much is James Packer worth?
6: She's M million, he's B billion.
5: What is, James Packer, his old man, was worth
4: $3.7 billion US dollars.
5: Okay. Yeah. All right. Well, I got our producer Alex. I said, how much for an escort? Like, honestly, James Packer.
4: It'd be cheaper for him.
5: Yeah.
4: Although he's buying a lot of real estate around the joint, so that adds to his portfolio.
5: All right. Well, Alex, our producer's going, it's $300 for an hour at a Woolloongabba brothel.
6: Alex is shaking his head. You didn't need to mention
4: his
6: name.
4: He just looked at the receipts in his phone.
6: No, okay. There's so much defamation.
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4: I'm not sure if I said the name Sutton Foster, you'd know who I was referring to, but if I said Hugh Jackman's new girlfriend that he left his wife for, you'd know who Sutton Foster is. Yeah.
5: I'm still trying to work out whether he was second row for the St George Dragons.
4: Hugh Jackman and his girlfriend Sutton Foster are taking their relationship to new heights.
5: Oh, good on them.
4: By collaborating on a once-in-a-lifetime wellness retreat for women.
5: Yeah.
4: Foster 51 is hosting a 3-night stay retreat where 25 lucky guests will take part in a movement, mindfulness, self-expression activities while enjoying personal time.
5: I don't put that voice on.
4: personal time with the Broadway star to learn how to become a leading lady in your life.
5: How many days is the wellness retreat going
4: Three
5: for?
4: Nights. $3,500 per person, and it is sold out, ladies and gentlemen. That
5: it
4: is right.
5: Doesn't sound like enough. Like, that's what, $85,000, $90,000, and you should be charging more than that. Is Hugh going to dance or anything?
4: I'm not sure what Hugh's going to do, but apparently in the comments, some people are saying potentially he's looking for his new girlfriend or his next girlfriend.
5: Who's saying that?
4: Hugh's a bit on the nose, it turns out. I saw these two talking about it on the news this week.
0: How much would you pay for a private concert with Hugh Jackman?
1: If I was given that ticket, I'd give it away.
0: You're not interested?
1: No. Jeez. Not a cheater McCheat cheat. Oh. No. Or I'd give it to his ex-wife and she can turn up and
0: give it to Deborah
1: him.
0: Lee.
5: Oh, who's that person?
4: Oh, don't worry. She had more to say.
1: I mean, what healing can he provide? Like,
0: razzle dazzle.
1: I think he's past his prime and he's lost his traction. He's trying to get it back. So I'd say give it up, buddy. Two out of two don't want to go out of here. So
6: who is that?
4: The comments.
6: Wow, judgy McJudge face.
4: The comments under the article. Why would you go to a wellness retreat where the guest star is a man that stepped out on his wife? Oh, mind you, does that include everything? Because for $3,500, I'd be happy to escape my husband for hers. Mm. But it seems like Jackman is a bit on the nose, it seems. Yeah. But the retreat is sold out, so it must have done them well. Mm. All the publicity.
5: It's very interesting.
4: Is it very interesting?
6: Marto's gone to sleep. We've lost Marto.
4: I think this is where you play that very, very,
5: dull
4: very,
5: women's
4: very
5: club.
4: Boring.
5: Yeah.
20: Triple M Breakfast.
4: Hey, Pauline Hanson looks like a bit of a sure thing. She's really nudging Anthony Albanese and the Liberal Party at the polls. She seems to be liked by many. Not everybody. She's not everybody's cup of tea, especially if you're an immigrant to this country. But she is kind of rallying. And, you know, I just wanted to sound better. It's like RFK Jr. in America with his weird voice. Like, some of the stuff he says is really good, but it just sounds weird, so you kind of don't take him as seriously maybe as we should. And Pauline's a bit the same. You know, she's been in politics a really long time. Her message has not really strayed from, you know, where it was 30 years ago, which was immigration back
5: less
4: then as well.
5: Yeah.
4: And she's not saying no foreigners. She's just saying, let's control who we bring into our country. We want skilled workers, you know, people who are going to, you know, positively contribute to our nation, but we've just got to be mindful of who we're bringing in. She sounded really eloquent and well-spoken on a program that I watched the other night, so I wanted to highlight it because she does get a bit of a bad rap in mainstream media. Yeah. And she was asked the question, okay, Pauline, what would your policies be? What are the top three things that you would do if you came into government?
23: We have too many people coming into the country.
4: Yeah.
23: Cut back on the immigration. I'm selecting to figure around about 130,000 people. You've still got to allow those into the country because a lot of businesses and doctors and nurses that we need, you fill those positions by all means, but cut back on the immigration will actually address the housing issue that we have.
4: Yeah, so we know that she has a strong stance on immigration, but what else does Pauline stand for?
23: Cost of living is another one. Government overspend. It's not about the war in the Middle East, and what else has happened is government has been wasting and spending too much money, which created the inflation, which has driven cost of living. So therefore, we address government spending.
4: Okay, what would be your third thing, Pauline?
23: I think the other one is get rid of the climate change department.
5: Oh, yeah.
23: Get rid of all that net zero rubbish. Get out of the Paris Agreement. Once you do that, you're going to reduce the cost of living and cost of electricity price as well. So therefore, once you do that, industries, manufacturing, small business will thrive from it.
5: Mm. Got you, mate. They're all decent points you make.
4: Yeah, decent points.
5: But now everyone goes, all right, well, what else can we do? But she actually, that's why people in that quiet moment in the ballot box, they're going to go, you know what?
4: Mm.
5: She's making more sense than those other dudes. I know it's wrong with a lot of what she says, like this.
23: We don't need any more Uber drivers, nail technicians, dog walkers. These people, gone.
5: Who said? I agree we don't need more Uber drivers because you know my hatred of Uber.
4: That's because you're banned from Uber.
5: And I chew my fingernails.
6: And you have a dog that lives in the wild on Morton Island. You don't need a dog walker. Yeah. Absolutely.
5: So we don't
6: not.
5: Need any more of them.
20: Triple M Breakfast.
5: Channel 7 had a big expose on it last night. They sent a reporter out. She did all the rides, had a look through the show bags, saw all the animals. So they gave us a good overview. There was one trick. I thought, hello, you know how you say you like doing Ecker Nights, Margot?
4: Yeah.
5: Nah, go early and you get half well, what did she say?
24: It's double the fun for an hour every morning from 9:30. Two people can ride for the price of one.
25: We also have our Ecker Fun Pass. So that's how you buy rides this year.
5: Yeah. that. So you can buy rides before you get... Anyway, there are ways to save money if you don't win tickets with us.
4: There's an app that you can download. Oh. Ekka have an app, and you can book all your attractions and activities that you want to do, and you can create yourself a schedule for the day.
5: That's what you need.
4: You tick in all of the things that you're interested in, and it kind of almost formulates a bit of a plan for your day, so you don't miss anything. Because, you know, sometimes you're like, oh, I want to go to the wood chopping here at this time. Oh, but I want to see the cows at this time, and what time are the rides on, you know, so...
5: Where do you think the funniest people, like people watching, wood choppers are fun to watch, but you go to the dog owners...
4: Dog Pavilion.
5: They're some of the... what's the word?
6: Just careful, yeah.
5: Yeah, what's the word?
4: Interesting.
5: Yeah, some of the most quirkiest characters you'll ever see.
6: Well done.
5: And you go and talk to them.
4: The people in the chicken pavilion too are pretty interesting.
5: Oh, God, don't they love their chickens?
4: Mm.
6: People coming out of the haunted house are good too, because sometimes they might have peed themselves a little bit, Margaret
4: Parker.
6: That's me. Was that last year?
4: I've been through the haunted house. I'm a bit of a scaredy cat. I fright really easily.
5: If you do wet your pants,
4: and I wet
5: what's
4: my pants.
5: The best colour pants to wear?
4: Well, I was wearing denim jeans, but as Dan mentioned when I showed in the video... Yes. It was raining, so I could have just blamed it on that.
5: But if you know you're going to wear your pants, and after having four children,
4: black.
5: Okay.
6: Yeah. Forward pop, it depends on. Marta's got a few in the drawer.
5: If you are prone to a spew...
4: Don't go on the Gravitron.
5: Wear your GWS...
6: GWS one.
5: I talk about this, wear a GWS shirt.
6: West Tigers.
4: Or a Broncos jersey.
5: Because they've got this wicked ride. I saw it from Bowen Bridge Road, and then I saw them talk about it. It's called... Oh, let them...
24: The Warrior. Some say the scariest ride at the show.
2: Like, I don't get many people spewing on this one, but it sure is fast.
5: If you don't spew on the Warrior, you're a coward.
4: Or pass out. My girlfriend, her son's girlfriend came with them last year, and she passed out on one of the rides at the top because I don't know what happens to your brain or something when you go all the way up so high, but she passed out on the ride. And I'm like, is she asleep? They're like, I think she's passed out.
5: What about the Ekka? You can spew, wee, and get
4: pass
5: unconscious.
6: Oh, you can do the triple. The Warrior, by the way, is just James Fisher Harris, and you just have to
5: run it straight.
6: Yeah, you just cling onto his back. How long can you do it for?
4: I've got a girlfriend who's a hot carny. If you want to see a hot carny, not, you know, the showmen that are... Maybe
5: more or
4: missing
5: less
4: a tooth
5: teeth
4: or two.
5: Than a Collingwood fan.
4: Yeah, she's got more teeth. She's got great teeth.
5: Wow.
4: She's got a bunch of rides out there. GPL Amusements, the Phoenix. You've got to check that out. It's a new ride. These rides cost millions of dollars.
5: There's 41 rides at the Ekka.
4: Incredible stuff.
5: Four new ones. What did you call yours? What's that one?
4: The Phoenix.
5: The Phoenix. What was that one we talked about before? The Warrior. And then there was another one.
24: The Void is also built for thrill seekers. Something new that will bring back memories for the whole family. The Wave Swinger, also a change of pace.
5: The Wave Swinger. Is what I'd go on with a change.
4: They've got the sound wave. My son Jagger threw up on that one last year.
5: Yeah.
4: He's normally pretty.
5: Avoid the pretty void. Good. That's avoid what I'd say. Avoid wave. The void.
6: How much was the wife swinger again? Was it the wife swinger?
5: No, it
4: not
5: wasn't
4: the wife swinger.
6: Oh, sorry.
4: Yeah. No,
6: it was just.
5: That's later.
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7: Elon Musk has apparently, and they're pretty sure it's happened, has crashed a rocket into the moon accidentally.
8: So part of a rocket has crashed into the moon at 5,500 miles an hour, sending a bright flash and plumes of dust into the atmosphere, and we can't wait to see the pictures. Unfortunately, we'll have to wait. There are around 10 orbiting satellites around the moon. Believe it or not, none of them were in the right place at the right time to see the actual crash.
9: That is fast.
7: That is, yeah. I feel like we're in an episode of The Simpsons sometimes. It's just, like, what is going on? So the moon is actually very important. It's not just a rock in the sky. So it stabilises Earth's tilt, controls our ocean tides, reflects sunlight back onto us, keeps our seasons stabilised. Now, they don't think this is going to have an impact on any of that. But I just think, my God, if we're going to be playing around out in space...
10: Why not?
11: Get a written warning for being late for work. I'm sure you're going to get a written warning from someone in the world 100%. For crashing it.
10: Did they say it was like 3 tons of TNT
7: Four.
10: Going? Four tons of TNT. Yeah.
7: And I mean, lots of funny conspiracies about what they're actually doing up there has popped up. I'm like, oh, none of the cameras were working, were they? What'd you actually put on the moon, Elon?
10: Yeah.
7: So, no, it just, not that we have any control over it here, but sometimes you look at the really... people with a lot of power, and you go, do you actually know what you're doing? Because crashing into the moon seems like a really big mistake.
11: Out of bounds.
7: Yeah, out of bounds. Out of bounds, yeah.
11: Tony Modra, we know, had the accident, and he's been in hospital for a long time. And there's also been an investigation going on. SA Health employees have been snooping around, looking at the files, just casually trying to find out what's wrong with him. So a total now, another person's been investigated. There's up to 9 people now at SA Health have been... in trouble for snooping around, looking at records, just basically just trying to have a, seeing what's wrong with him. So you can understand it happening, not condoning it by any stretch. Yeah, a lot of nosy people. So, number 9.
7: Just stop doing it.
10: We've had the NAPLAN test for all of our school kids, I think 1.2 million kids around the nation, and the results are back, and they're not great. Kids can register for the National Spelling Bee, all right, for the clever kids out there. Mm-hmm. Anyway, news.com.au, which I read their stories every morning and, you know, see what's around, see what news is out and about. Mm-hmm. They did a thing, they tested their own journalists, and a lot of them failed.
7: Yeah.
10: National Spelling Bee. Words like connoisseur.
7: Mm.
10: Liaison.
11: I connoisseur, I don't reckon.
10: Yeah, could you spell liaison?
11: L-I-A-S-O-N.
7: Or is it L-A-I or L-I-A?
10: L-I-A-S-O-N?
11: Liaison, L-I-A-S-O-N?
10: No.
11: What is it?
10: L-I-A-I-S-O-N.
7: Oh, it's got an extra I in it.
10: Yeah.
11: Okay.
10: Pediatrician was another one. There are some more, I think, easier words. Definitely.
11: Yeah, look at that.
10: Receive.
11: Yeah,
10: as always, the rule is in there.
7: R-E-C-I
10: after a C.
7: Yeah, I before E, except after C. But there's plenty of words where that doesn't actually apply.
10: Yeah, harass.
7: H-A-R-R-A-S-S.
10: One R.
7: What? See, this is what I'm saying.
10: But in this day and age, everything gets corrected for us. This is the problem.
7: Yeah, and journos...
10: So we don't practice.
11: Yeah, so you don't actually need it.
10: We don't practice because of the corrective spelling.
7: You know what it proves? How wrong the vibe is on so... Like, the word harass has the vibe of a double R.
10: It does.
7: You know what I mean? And there are so many words where you misspell them because the general rule is if it makes that sound, it has a double R. But that one...
10: Yeah.
7: So really, it's a memory issue as opposed to a, you know...
10: So if you do the test, write down all these excuses after each word.
11: Wow.
10: And I'm sure you'll get through.
7: You can be really smart and not know how to spell harass.
10: Yeah.
7: Not saying that that's me.
10: Yeah, totally. I think you are.
7: Weirdly, I did know how to spell diarrhea in the meeting.
10: You did! Which is...
12: That's really weird.
10: I couldn't have spelled that in a million years.
7: Now I'm going to get it wrong.
11: Is it
7: D-I-A-R-R-H-O-E-S?
10: It is.
7: Yeah.
11: Say it slowly for the people that aren't...
7: Let me write it.
12: Finish your diary.
7: D-I... NAPPLAHOEA.
10: Yeah.
7: Yeah.
10: I think that is by far one of the toughest words.
7: It is.
10: Yeah. So you've done well, Loz.
11: This is good on you. The shits this segment.
7: Yeah.
11: This is interesting. SA's sexiest town. I just don't think you would guess the number one with 100 guesses. Nothing.
10: What's the criteria?
11: Well, I think it's been sorted out or assessed by how many people in the town buy things from sex shops.
10: Ah. Oh.
11: So it's a bit of a different criteria. But
7: that's more like
10: so it's not sexy
7: town,
10: as in a beautiful
7: it?
10: Town. It's but as in who's yeah. getting it on.
7: That's
11: yeah, so coming in at number one, one of the Iron Triangle towns.
10: What? Oh.
11: Not known for their sexiness, because I married my wife from one of those. Port Perry.
7: Wow.
11: Excuse me. Yeah, Port Perry's come in. So, no, I'm not saying Sarah's not, but
7: oh, you're the others, yeah.
11: Yeah, but Port Perry, yeah, number one, so it's purchased the most
10: sexiest
11: toys, most male sex toys.
7: Male? See, that's...
11: Now...
7: Is there a lot of mining going on out there?
11: Two wells on the way to, you know, on the north. Probably not
10: two
11: the sexiest
10: wells.
11: Town, but it's certainly growing and looking good and going to be good. It's the state's most lubricated capital. They buy
7: lube.
11: Purchase of lube.
7: They need another well. They're dry.
11: Elizabeth East. Good morning, everyone in Elizabeth East. You are the you lead the way for dildos.
7: Oh my god!
11: Good on you.
7: That's insane.
11: I don't know if Sondra Worthington Smythe is conscious of this, but the Burnside residents appear to enjoy a little role play.
7: All right.
11: Topping the state for costume purchases.
7: Well, Jeff and I, you know.
10: I've just Googled sex shops in Port Perry, and it says I got 41 results. That's extraordinarily high.
5: Don't Google that.
7: No, it's not on the work computer.
10: Well,
11: and a lot
5: that's
11: of people,
5: how you get.
11: Now, Dits, just do it just online.
10: Just want to shout out this morning to Hush Hush Shapewear and Intimates. In
5: cash for comments.
7: Our tech guys just received a red alert message.
10: Yeah. Hush hush shapewear.
7: Mayday, Ditz has done it again.
11: I remember we had the Murray Bridge romance bookshop the other day.
10: Yeah.
11: Having a few cuddles.
7: Fiction
11: on the
7: and friction.
5: That's it.
11: Yeah.
10: Well friction, known. Too much friction.
11: There you go. So, oh, actually, coming in at number two, Loz, you'll be happy. Seafood? Meadows. That's number
7: seafood?
11: Two.
7: Seafood? Oh, get me out of here before I make a joke. I can't take
5: it. Yeah, it's rude. It's a loss. Triple M.
2: From backroom bars to stadiums, Jimmy Barnes has done it all. Now he's heading to Sounds by the River. Better warn everyone downstream. You're going to hear him all the way down the Murray. Please welcome to Triple M Breakfast, Jimmy Barnes.
10: Oh, it's so true. Jimmy, welcome to Triple M.
6: I like that.
11: Good. I think last time we were on, you said
6: they should use it as a horn, as a river for the river.
10: That's it.
7: Yes. Yeah.
11: Get out of the river. Here comes Jimmy.
6: How you going, guys?
10: Yeah, very,
7: so
10: very good.
7: Mate.
10: This is coming up on Saturday, January 9. What a lineup! But headlined by you. But it's going to be an amazing day, isn't it?
6: Oh, it's a cracker. I mean, John Stevens, one of the great singers, Birds of Tokyo, Eskimo Joe, Baby Animals, Chocolate Starfish, Sarah McLeod, another Adelaide girl. It's a big rock show.
7: I've been to this a few times, and it is a hell of a day. I mean, I've done some damage there to my body because it's nice and warm. Like when I was there, it gets a bit hot, but it's got to be awesome. We're so parochial in South Australia about you in particular, Jimmy. It's got to be awesome looking out over and seeing all the SA people, seeing the water. It's got to be a good vibe.
6: Listen, it's, you know, there's something about coming home all the time that just makes it special.
7: Yeah.
6: I mean, I left Adelaide a long time ago, but, you know, I've still got my heart's still there. You know, I've got a lot of great friends there, and I drive through the place and I feel connected to it, you know.
11: Jimmy, you've had hip operations, back operations, heart operations. You're like a footballer in the 30s.
7: Yeah.
11: How you going on up on stage these days?
6: Oh, I'm fighting fit. Yeah, no, it's good. I went through a bit of a rough patch for a couple of years there where all sort of I got one hip operation and then it got infected. So I had to have two more to get it fixed. But otherwise, you know, I'm good as new now. I'm, you know, swimming every day and working out and doing all that sort of stuff.
11: I've seen you doing Pilates. Now, Ditz was an old Pilates expert. I think he went once and then gave it up. I just can't see you on a reformer machine.
6: I've got reformer in my house.
11: And, oh, really?
10: There you go.
6: Yeah.
7: They're hard work, those machines.
6: It's a good thing because, you know, you can really sort of target what bits of the body you want to get or miss.
7: Mm. Yes.
6: it's a good way to work out. I quite like it. And, you know, let's face it, you know me from the past. I could do with all the reformer I can get.
10: Now, I know it's a few months away, but tell us, what sort of set will you play on the day? Have you bedded that down?
6: I'm starting to work it out. I mean, I've spoke to you about this before. There's a sort of a bunch of songs that you have to play, otherwise people really aren't happy. You know, whether it's Lay Down Your Guns, I Die, Working Class Man, Flame Trees, K-San, things like that. I Ride the Night Away.
7: And 50 more.
6: So there's about 10 or 12, maybe 12 of them that, like, you have to play.
10: Yep.
6: And then the other 10... I'll pick stuff from, you know, I just went that round, over Christmas doing the Working Class Man shows, which was so much fun, because one of the reasons was, you know, we made that record in 1985 or whatever it was, and I played it for about a year, and then 86, 87, you know, Freight Train Heart came out. So, you know, every year there was a new record, and you lose a few songs along the way. And I went back and I played that whole album, and I found songs, you know, like Vision and Promise Me You'll Call and Daylight that I haven't played for years. And it was great fun. So I'm going to actually do the same with a couple of more records. I'm going to look at Freight Train Heart. I might pull out some gems off of Freight Train Heart that I haven't played for a long, long time. You know, I've got a few new things happening. Generally, I normally write a set that I think is going to be interesting for the band and it's going to rock the crowd. And then what happens is I'll get there early and be watching sort of Birds of Tokyo and stuff, and John Stevens, I'll be standing there and I'll go, no, I think I'm going to change the set. Because, you know, because every crowd's different, so you get a feel for the crowd, then you know exactly what you're going to play on the day.
7: Now, I call you sort of a genre spanner in that you've done everything from hard rock to sort of blues and jazz. What is where do you feel most comfortable? What makes your heart most happy when you're singing it or playing it?
6: You know what? To be honest, of course I love singing soul and all that stuff. So I grew up listening to it, you know. But there's nothing better than pinning a crowd to the back wall.
7: Yeah.
6: You know? I mean, to get up there and the band's loud and proud and you hit them hard. And, you know, and I must admit, I like singing. And when I'm singing and I see people just standing there going, oh my God, is he ever going to stop?
7: Oh no!
6: And I think to myself, nah, I'm not. You know?
7: Yeah, never.
6: So there's something. No, there's something about the power of a rock and roll band.
7: Yeah,
6: you know, when it's in full force, I really love. And put that with a great audience, and it just drives me to be a better singer and work harder and do all that stuff.
11: Yeah, well, what's in your veggie garden, mate? You're just pulling out some carrots and cauliflower and lettuce
6: at
11: the moment.
6: I'm building up the strength.
11: Do you sing to your vegetables as well? Because a lot of people reckon you play music and the plants love it.
6: I sing everywhere. I sing everywhere. I don't know if I haven't sang at the veggies because they're underground. But, at some point, I probably will be.
7: Yeah. It works.
6: Not for a few years yet. No, but you know, I get out there and I sing while I'm in the garden. I think it's good for the flowers and, you know, I talk to them and all that. Like, come on, guys, get it together.
7: Yeah.
10: Yeah. Give them some
6: encouragement. Got to impress your wife. Get yourselves together.
10: Yeah. Jimmy, just in closing, Roo, while we were waiting for you to come on, Roo read out a stat to me here, which I was going to say I can't believe it, but I can. You've had 22 number one albums, more than the Beatles.
7: Mm.
10: That's unbelievable.
6: Yeah.
10: What a stat.
6: You've got to remember, though, I've been around a lot longer. The Beatles were really only together for about, you know, 8-10 years,
10: something like that.
6: Yeah, but still. But they made a lot of great music. I mean, that's a stat that people like to throw around. I mean, and I'm sort of a competitive sort of character, so I sort of play up to it a bit. But really, the most important thing is I make records so that I can have new songs that inspire the band, inspire me, and new things I can play for an audience.
10: Yeah.
6: So every record's been important. But they all sort of blur into one in a lot of ways, you know. Yeah. It's all about the live set for me. It's all about playing live. It's what I do best, and it's what I love the most.
10: Fantastic. We love it when you come on. Thanks so much. This is coming up Saturday, 9th of January. It's going to be unbelievable. Sounds by the River.
7: I'll be there.
10: And Jimmy Barnes, the headline act. Thanks, Jimmy.
6: See you guys. All the best. Nice to talk to you again.
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3: 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Summertime in Adelaide means high to extreme UV levels. 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
5: Look forward to this every week. She talks about all the big issues out there in the burbs. Good morning, voice.
6: G'day, Rudits and Loz. Now, this morning, I want to bring you a few scenarios that have been happening out in the suburbs.
7: Okay.
6: And I'd love you guys to deem if they're rude or not.
7: Okay.
6: Because
7: rude
6: Loz,
7: or not.
6: Rude or not, because, Lozzie, I did hear you say the other morning that women in their 40s are the most fed up group in the suburbs.
7: Yeah, they are.
6: They're parenting young kids and they're looking after aging parents and they're trying to keep liking their partner and they're dealing with the hormonal changes.
5: See, we run third again. Yeah. Distant third.
7: Yeah, they're trying to stay in love with their husbands, but it's so hard, isn't it?
5: Yeah.
6: Oh, it's hard. And I don't want to say that it's this demographic that are the most rude in the suburbs, and they don't mean to be. It's just because we're fed up.
7: Yeah, we're fed up.
6: Is it rude to take home the leftovers of food and drink that you take to a party? Rude or not?
7: Yeah, look, I would never take home anything. I'd only take it if the plate was, you know, empty. I don't take anything back.
8: You take drinks back.
5: But sometimes they say it to you. They'll say to you, "Oh, take that." You know.

0: If the drinks are in your esky, whatever's okay. still in your esky, but yeah. I'd never go back into a fridge and remove something that I brought.
1: No.
2: Oh, yeah, because I was at a party the other day and someone took their half bottle of red wine home. And I was like, you can't do that. Rude.
1: You'd only do that if they didn't drink red and they told you to.
3: Yeah, if I looked at you and said, look, I'm never ever going to drink that. Please take it with you.
0: Yeah, it's going to go to waste.
3: Yeah.
2: All right, I've got one for you, Dits. Is it rude to ask somebody how much they paid for their home?
3: Real, real close mates, I think you can. When they're your besties, we all share those sorts of things. If I go into someone's house, you don't know them that well, or if they came to mine, I think it's a bit nosy.
1: No, you don't know.
3: A bit nosy, isn't it?
0: Yeah.
2: It is a bit nosy. I guess they can do their own research online, can't they?
3: Just did a reno. Gee, what did you spend on the reno? I think that's probably okay.
0: I think after 10 years you can say, if they go, oh yeah, we bought this in a... 2013, you go, how much did you pay back then for something like this?
3: Yeah.
0: You can kind of do it when it's been a long enough, but, yeah, it's a bit weird.
3: What do you think, boys?
2: Oh, I don't think you can. If they just bought a home, I wouldn't ask.
0: Nah.
2: But I would Google do it. My research at home. Yeah, yeah,
3: but I think your best friend can tell you, can't they? Absolutely.
0: Yeah, for sure, yeah.
2: Yeah. Yeah, maybe that's fine. All right, Rue, I've got one for you. Is it rude to tell somebody that you've noticed they've lost weight and you think they look great?
1: No, I don't think it is. I think if you're doing it along the lines of trying to give them a compliment, I think it's encouraged, isn't it?
2: Yeah. I don't know. Some people
1: isn't
2: are funny
1: that being
2: about
1: nice?
2: This one.
0: I think if you say something like, wow, you've lost so much weight, you look so much better, or, you know, you infer that they look like shit before. Yeah. That there are plenty of ways. Trust me. I've been a recipient of some really shocking backhanded compliments when it comes to weight, and people don't they think they're complimenting you. You can do it in a graceful way, I think.
2: Okay, yeah, fine. If I'm trying hard to lose weight and someone says I look good and I have lost weight, I'm fine with it.
0: Mm-hmm.
2: So I think that that's okay. Loz, is it rude to... Now, the boys might not understand this one, but this one's for the younger audience. Is it rude to fire emoji a photo of someone on social media that isn't your partner?
0: Yeah. Well, it depends. Are they gay? Is it your gay male friend?
1: What?
0: Or is it...
2: Well, no, if you are in a hetero relationship and my husband fire emojis a woman's photo,
3: are we on Fresh FM all
4: You're going to have to break it down.
3: What's a fire emoji? What the hell are we talking about?
0: Okay, so a good way to sort of let someone know that you think they're attractive is if they put up a photo of themselves, you react to it with a flame, right? Hot.
3: Oh,
0: you know, it's very simple.
3: Right.
0: You fire hot. Me like, you know. Very simple caveman
2: thing. I wasn't sure if it actually was
3: suggestive. Something I'll never have to worry about.
0: Yeah, it means hot. But I will say this. I have received, and this I have received a flame from someone's husband, but it was of my lawnmower.
1: Oh.
0: So it was...
3: There's a message there.
0: And voice, you may be aware of this person that I'm talking about.
2: I was going to say, is that my husband?
0: Yes!
1: Oh!
2: Is it really?
0: Yeah.
1: Mowing the lawn?
0: I put up a thing of me mowing the lawn and... The voice's husband said something nice about them.
1: That's
0: acceptable.
1: That's a bit of fun.
3: Now we're going off. I'm envious now. You know the voice. The voice to me is just some mysterious lady that comes on every week. You know her.
0: Yeah, I'm in with the voice now. I met her at one of the work parties.
1: That is ridiculous.
0: I'm not just in with the voice.
1: This is insider training.
3: Rue and I have been kept separate from this.
0: Well, there's good reason for that.
3: Relationship.
2: You've got to stick together. I can't believe my husband's fire emoji.
1: Yeah, she knows the voice.
2: I actually didn't know that.
0: I'll send you a script. But he did criticise my technique of mowing the lawn, so that, you know.
2: Yeah.
3: I reckon there's a hidden message there.
0: No, I think it was pretty clear. He thinks I need a better lawnmower.
3: Righto, thanks, voice. We'll talk next week.
0: See you,
2: voice. See you, guys.
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3: We are 5 years into the pedal to fight Parkinson's, can you believe it, happening down at the Adelaide Oval. And the man who created all of this, he lives with Parkinson's every day, former best and fairest at the Adelaide Crows and a superstar of a bloke, Mark Micken. Good morning.
5: Good morning, dude.
1: Hey, Rubbers.
3: Now, this has grown, has it? Last year, 19 teams. I'm led to believe this year you are totally chock-a-block full.
5: Yeah, we're sold out. 25 bikes.
1: Wow.
5: And so that would involve probably 25 to 40 people for every team. And so lots of people are getting involved now.
1: It started at 10 a.m. yesterday. You pedal for 24 hours, all to raise funds to fight Parkinson's. I'm reading a statistic here that absolutely shocked me. A staggering 50 new cases are diagnosed in Australia every single day. That is unbelievable.
5: That's right. Once you've got it, you've got it. You can't get rid of it. There's no cure, and it's degenerative, so it gets worse, you know, basically every day. And so people that you see at the bike ride are supporting those people. They probably know someone who's got the condition, and they're there to support them. And you need that support from your family. I've got that from my family in spades.
3: Rubbers, I was lucky enough to do a lunch with you a few years ago, and you started to talk about the advancements in Parkinson's, and you were just you were heading to Melbourne to undergo some special surgery. Can I ask you, what have the advancements been in recent years? Are we starting to get better at dealing with Parkinson's?
5: Well, I don't really think we are. I don't think we've come as far as we would like. Yeah, I had surgery on my brain, and luckily they found one.
1: Must have dug in there a fair way.
5: Yeah, that's the biggest advancement, I think, in Parkinson's. There are some other people doing different types of research. You know, you find out about that all the time. But there's no lack of research going on, but there's a lack of probably...
0: results?
5: Lack of results, that's right.
0: Are you hopeful, though? Do you feel hopeful about the future? Do you see things happening in the pipeline that you go, this could make a big difference?
5: Every now and again you read something that shows a bit of promise, but often they say it'll be available to people in the next 5 years or something like that. But I'm not aware of anything that's really sort of cracked the code. That's what the bike ride's all about, is to fund it so that they can get more research.
3: Yep. Rubbers, I want to get a bit deep and personal just for a moment, because I think it's important for people to understand. What would you say are the things that this is really, what's it prohibited you from doing? What are the worst parts of it?
5: Worst parts of it for me, because every person is different. Every person has a different set of symptoms. Mm-hmm. And for me, it's affected my balance, affected my walking, because I often shuffle. That means I take steps that are about three inches long.
3: Yeah.
5: Mm-hmm. Not all the time, but quite often. And low blood pressure. I've got low blood pressure, which is very debilitating because it means that I feel faint a lot.
0: Mm.
3: What about eating and drinking? Simple things like that. I do see people that have severe cases obviously struggling to get a glass or a cup of tea or something to their mouth. How bad is that?
5: Yeah, that can be very... very much the case. People can get the shakes up, and makes it difficult to feed themselves. That's a common symptom.
1: Rubbers, you got 25 teams down there today. You said who are some of the people that are pedalling and supporting the Pedal to Fight Parkinson's?
5: Well, Darren Chandler should take a lot of the credit for this, because he's got the SNFL right behind it.
3: Yep.
5: Most of the teams from the SNFL.
1: Well, that's great.
5: For participating.
1: Yep.
5: And the Thunderbirds. There's a lot of teams that are just sponsored by, or that include just people that are from the public.
1: Yeah.
0: It's fantastic.
5: They're really peddling their backsides off, actually.
1: Well, that's good. Rod Jamieson, former Adelaide Crow, Sam Jacobs, Adelaide Crow, and coach of the Woodville West Torrens, Bryce Gibbs, who played for Carlton and Adelaide and South Adelaide, Josh Franco, who currently coaches North Melbourne, Mark Soderstrom on Channel 7, and we're going to cross to Amelia Mulcahy in a couple of hours as well. Has she been working hard, Rubbers?
5: She works her butt off. No doubt
0: about
1: that.
0: Powerful.
1: You had trouble reaching the pedals, though. If people want to donate money, go to pedaltofightparkinsons.com.au. Let's dig in, everyone. We'll cross down there in a couple of hours and have a chat to Amelia Mulcahy. Rubbers, you are a legend, mate. You know that, and everyone who knows you knows that. So keep fighting, buddy, and we'll try and find a cure for Parkinson's as soon as we can.
3: There he is, Mark Micken.
6: Get ready to play Triple M's Battle of the Sexes.
7: Ladies, come on.
6: And you could win an easy $250.
1: Oh, let's head to Andrew's farm. G'day, Kathy.
8: Hello, how are you?
1: Yeah, very, very well. Was it cold out at Andrew's farm this morning?
8: It was cold.
1: Ooh,
8: but
1: it was.
8: Not as cold as the other day with frost. We had no frost.
3: Okay. Now, Kathy, I reckon we've spoken to you before. You're a graphic artist. What sort of things are you working on at the moment?
8: What am I working on? I do a lot of labels, actually fairly boring Monday stuff, and every now and then we'll throw through, you know, posters and banners and things like that.
3: Nice.
0: What programs are you, is still the Adobe suite? I did a bit of graphic design back in the day. Is it like Illustrator and InDesign and everything still?
8: Yeah, we all still use that.
0: Yeah, and it's good.
8: We
0: it's
8: borrow good a little bit of AI these days and everything,
0: Well, they use it in the programs without even you knowing it, you know, when they're rendering.
8: They do.
3: Sneaky. Yeah. Righto. Kathy, you are up against Andy from Gawler. Hello, Andy.
7: G'day, Dits. How are you?
3: Good, mate. What do you do?
7: I'm a renderer.
1: Oh, good stuff.
3: Lots of work on?
7: Yeah, plenty when we can get in when the rain isn't coming in. But
3: good stuff. Right, what are you going to do with some cash if you win?
7: Oh, I've got a young lad, so we might go get some lunch or something. Take him out.
0: That's
7: cute.
3: Good on you.
7: Yeah.
3: What a good thank you. All right, let's get into it now. Your name is your buzzer, and you've got a lifeline.
1: All right. Question number one. Which gender is more likely to wash their hands after going to the bathroom?
7: Andy.
3: Yes, Andy.
7: I'm going to go with females.
3: Yeah, I would have thought. Yep.
0: You guys are disgusting.
4: 61% of women wash their hands.
3: We're in a hurry.
4: With soap.
1: Yeah, we're busy.
0: So 39% of women don't wash their hands.
3: Dirty, filthy.
4: 20, yeah. And only 37% of men do it. Yeah.
0: What?
3: Yeah. Hang on. We don't wheel over our hands, do we?
1: We don't have to touch it.
3: That's right.
4: That's right.
0: Yeah, but you're touching all the knobs and everything inside
1: But if everyone's cleaned all the doors, you don't have to.
0: Oh, okay. So the door cleaner.
1: Are we having an argument with that?
0: No, I'm just saying that's gross.
3: Battle of the sexes right here.
0: Okay, yeah. Question number two. Before I have to disinfect this entire studio, what word is yelled on the golf course to warn of an errant ball?
8: Kathy.
3: Yes, Kathy.
8: Four.
3: Well done.
0: Wow.
3: I was yelling that right away. I had to yell that out a lot yesterday.
1: If you hang around ditch, you know that question.
3: Right. Question three. What is the lead bridesmaid at a wedding called?
7: Andy.
3: Yes, Andy.
7: I'll go Lifeline. Moz.
0: You're going to get the boys.
4: Girls questions. Nice try.
1: You're going to go Dits for girls' questions.
7: Oh, sorry. Sorry, Dits.
3: Is it maid of honour?
0: Yes.
1: Right on.
3: For some reason, I was thinking matron of honour as well. They're both right. They're both right.
0: Matron.
3: Good call, Andy. There you go. We're up 2-1.
1: This is the girl specialist. We know that. Righto. What is it? 2-1.
4: Yep, 2-1. Right.
1: Name the two daughters in the TV family The Simpsons.
8: Kathy.
3: Yes, Kathy.
7: Oh, no.
8: Lifeline.
0: Oh, it's Lisa and Maggie.
8: Oh, I got one, Maggie.
3: Yeah.
0: Maggie. So it's
3: 2-1. It's 2-2. Question 5 for the win.
0: What is grout used for?
8: Kathy.
3: Oh, Kathy.
8: To put in between the tiles.
3: $250 by Kelly.
1: Well done, Kath.
3: All right, what are you going to do with the cash, Kathy?
8: I'm going overseas in 2 weeks.
1: Oh, where are you going? Kangaroo Island?
8: UK.
0: Oh, the UK.
8: UK.
3: Good on you.
8: A road trip.
1: A what?
8: A road trip.
0: Oh, a road trip.
3: Around the UK.
8: We're doing the lap.
0: That's awesome.
1: Good on you, Kathy. Well done.
3: Good on you.
0: Oh, Kathy. Right,
1: well, you have a great time, and we'll catch you when you get back. Good stuff. Great. That's good.
0: That's awesome.
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5: Jason Horn Francis.
7: Oh, good morning, Jason. We've got to wait for selection, I suppose, but congratulations, game number 100. Yeah, thank I think you. You'll get picked. I'm pretty sure you will.
8: Hope so, yeah, I hope so.
9: You get a banner for that over in Sydney or not?
8: Yeah, I wonder what they're going to write on there. Maybe, I don't know.
9: Oh. What's your... You're a home club that's making it, so it should be good.
10: Shout out to your mum, probably came up with the thing.
7: No, so,
8: I hope not.
9: Shaz will probably be there. She'll be behind the goal.
7: Yeah, she loves it. Her
10: suggestions don't get used very often.
7: No, we're worried about
10: well
7: the spelling.
10: Well, woke. Yeah.
7: A lot of little kids out there dream of being an AFL footballer. I presume you were no different. What does it mean? You come through, you play your first game, you get there, and now you're playing game number 100. What does it mean to you?
8: Yeah, it means a lot. It's I'm grateful for obviously getting to 100 games and having the opportunity to be able to play AFL footy is a childhood dream, and to play your 100th, your 200th, that's another dream come true as well. And yeah, I'm just grateful for all the support I had around me with all my family and everyone that supported me along the way and the footy club, and everyone that's been involved has been a great support to me.
7: Do you look back at your time leaving North Melbourne, coming to Port Adelaide? Was it a tough time, or was it just a necessary part of your growth as a player? How do you look back at all of that?
8: It was tough in a sense. I think, obviously I was, coming home and, being more comfortable around my family and that kind of thing, but it was definitely a tough period where I had to, endure a bit of scrutiny and
10: and
8: a bit of hate
10: from
8: and
10: the media,
8: that kind of thing. And I think doing that as a young teenager has probably put me in good stead for where I am today.
7: Sure.
8: And helped me along the way and helped me to deal with things that probably youngsters probably wouldn't have dealt with. And I'm grateful for that, and I wouldn't have changed it.
7: Yeah,
9: very hard for players to leave clubs and go to other clubs because they have to basically lie to their mates. They have to look them in the eye at times and lie to their mates, lie to their coach, who quite often they really enjoy. It's a bloody tough period. I was watching the highlights of the news the other day. You're only probably 20 when you left, weren't you? North Melbourne or something like that. Yep. So to ask a 20-year-old to do that is a big job.
10: Getting bashed in the media over stuff that and half of it's not true, and it's just, it's a lot to go through for someone at 40, let alone 20. So you did an amazing job. You're awesome. Like, when you come in here, it just doesn't match up with the sort of vibe that we were getting back then in the media. So it's a good lesson in not believing everything you read, and you dealt with it really gracefully.
8: Thanks, Loz. Appreciate that.
9: How many people you got going up to Sydney for the game? You got a few?
8: Just a couple. Mum, dad, and then a few of Isabella's family. She's got a few bit of family up there in New South Wales anyway, so they'll pop down for the game, which
10: that's
8: is good.
10: That's awesome.
8: And then, I'll probably get more of my mates to come to my 100th first game because it's back here in Adelaide.
10: 101.
8: They won't travel over. But,
9: is that against Melbourne, is it?
8: Yeah.
9: Oh,
8: yeah.
10: That'd
8: so,
10: be good. That'd be good.
8: Yeah, I'll probably have a few. To be honest, I'll probably get more tickets for that game than the Sydney game. It's Aaliyah's 200th though, so he might be taking
9: all
8: the
9: tickets.
8: What, this
9: weekend?
8: No, next weekend.
9: Oh, good. Oh, that'll be good.
8: So he might be taking all the tickets next weekend, so might have to be scabbing off Aaliyah.
9: I'm sure they'll find a few laying around.
8: But no, it should be a special day.
7: Game against the Giants, it was another sort of typical effort from what we've seen this year. It was amazing. I thought at one stage the Giants were all over Port Adelaide, and then somehow you get it to within 12 points. In the end, it was a very, very good effort, another good performance.
8: Yeah, they probably made us look good in a sense that, with their inaccuracy in the last quarter. We did probably play our way a little bit in that last quarter, and I know we played a good front half brand in that last quarter and had our opportunities. We probably just shot ourselves in the foot a little bit with our skill execution, and that's something that's probably been a theme a little bit throughout the whole year, is just our execution under pressure a little bit, and when teams ramp it up and our turnovers and them scoring off that. So it was a little bit of that, and we've been working on it, and we're trying to get better at it, and just trying to hold teams' momentum when they get it.
9: Hey, Zach Butters was on the TV jogging laps on his way back from his syndesmosis injury. How's he going, and do you think he'll play in the last game of the year?
8: He definitely thinks he will play. He's very confident with his chances, but we'll just wait. We'll have to wait and see. It was good to see him out the track jogging around and that progress, and him progressing a little bit. And he's still very optimistic about he thinks he can play in the Melbourne game. So we'll just
9: so you reckon he'll play in the last week? If you had to have a bet now, would you say he'll play or not?
8: I don't put anything past Zach, and when he wants to do something, he usually does it and gets his own way. So we'll just see how he goes. But he's very confident. But we'll just see how we go.
7: Good stuff. Stay with us. A couple of surprises on the way for Jason Horn Francis.
6: Yep.
11: Please welcome from the Port Adelaide Football Club,
12: Horn Francis.
11: Jason Horn Francis.
9: Here in front of his 100th game. Just going to put you on the lie detector for a minute. Just put your finger out. Who did you used to barrack for when you were a kid?
8: Here it is. I knew he was going to do. My first ever, when I was maybe 8 or 9, maybe even younger.
9: Say the word.
8: I was a Crows supporter.
7: Yeah!
9: You were not.
8: Jason. Yes! But that doesn't count. I was 7 years old. Disgusting. I only went for who my mum told me to go for.
9: Yeah. Oh, you should listen to your mum.
10: Mum knows best. Yeah.
9: Well, I'm going to get present. Because I reckon you've played your best footy since you've been coming to Triple M. Do you reckon?
8: Yeah, that's probably true.
9: Yeah. And we're going to take all the credit for that. Yeah. All right, so I've got a few gifts. Thrown the hat around and got some money. So I'm going to give you a $25 voucher for Yochi. All right, that's from the Masai Wanganeen Miller.
10: Yeah. That was where, you famously got seen there eating yogurt together, and it made global news.
7: And then he signed with St Kilda.
10: Yeah, that's right. That's, what did you put in that yogurt?
9: Yeah. Oh, this one, very expensive. Don't lose this. Okay.
8: Okay.
9: A foot massage for me anytime. Other than leading into showdown week, okay? So you've got free foot massage.
8: Where do I have to go to get that?
9: Don't worry about the details.
10: One of the most uncomfortable moments of my life, through giving Jason a barefoot massage.
9: But he got best on ground afterwards.
7: He did.
9: And I'm happy to do this for you as well. Free goal-kicking practice
10: for
9: anyone down at Port Adelaide. Well, you need it. You're the worst accuracy side in the competition, I don't want you to get a case of Mitch Georgiotis.
8: You know what, Ru, thank you. I appreciate them giving me that. I'll pass this on to maybe Whitlock or Barry or something like that. That foot massage won't be getting
10: Let that best one expire, I think, as they say. Jax, we've got a few more messages from people who really care about you and just want to congratulate you on the 100th game.
13: Hey, Jace, it's Mum here, your biggest supporter. What a journey you've taken us on. We've enjoyed every minute watching you play the game you love. I just want to say congratulations on your 100th game on Saturday. Soak up this special milestone with your teammates.
14: Congratulations, Jace.
15: Congratulations, Jace. Jace, Nonna's here. Wish you the best Saturday night. 100 game. Okay.
16: It's Dad here. 100 games. You scored pretty fast. Very proud of you. Very happy to see you where you're at. I'm glad you're home. Love the way you play your footy. Mum and Dad, your number one supporters, as you know. Look forward to the next 100 games.
17: Hey Jace, it's Wiz here. I just want to say a huge congratulations on your 100th game this week. It's been such a blessing to be able to watch you grow, not only as a player, but as a person as well. And also, while I'm on air, I just would like to ask if there's any good gardeners out there, just because the lawn hasn't been mowed since the last time I mowed it, which is when he told you guys probably.
6: And also, whilst you're out there this week, I would love if you would be able to get either Mark of the Year or Goal of the Year. That would be amazing, just for Brownlow purposes. Thank you.
7: There you go.
10: Oh, beautiful.
8: She had to add them in, didn't she?
9: Mark the goal of the year and get the lawn mowed.
8: Yeah, right.
9: Surely you can get one of them sorted.
8: I can get one of them.
7: We're thinking of giving her a regular segment as well, actually.
8: No.
10: Now, Jason, we did reach out. We thought we'd get you cake. We reached out too late to bakery, so I made this for you last night.
8: You made this.
10: I made this cake.
7: Have a look.
10: I don't know if it tastes any good. I might have overcooked it, but I tried to get. We put the pear on there.
7: It's in the teal black and white colours.
10: Yeah.
8: What kind of cake is it, Loz?
10: It's just a vanilla cake with cream, but it's got a ganache on the top.
7: It says JHF 100.
8: Yeah, that looks unreal.
7: A pair of footy boots and a footy and a pear.
10: And it occurred to me as well that you might not be able to eat it because you probably don't eat cake during footy season, but that's all right.
7: We'll eat it for you.
8: You're working off. Bit of an artist there, Loz. That's good.
10: Well, my kitchen looks like a Smurf massacre has occurred in there. The teal icing, I had a bit of an explosion with the egg beater, but
8: surprised you even have them colours in your house, to be honest.
7: Yes, I may have had to have sourced it
10: last minute. Well, no. So there you go, mate. We've loved having you in so far, and you know we'll carry on doing that. But we just thought, you know, do something nice for you. Yeah. And
8: thank you very much.
10: Obviously.
8: No, I appreciate
9: all the best
8: all
9: for your
8: 100th.
9: Don't go out there and continue on your good season and finish off on a high and. Good luck.
8: Thank you very much, guys. Cheers.
7: Jason Horn Francis from Port Adelaide.
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26: I think it's time to start the show.
11: Triple M Breakfast. 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Sydney's longest running breakfast team. Just don't ask how.

0: Yeah, we are Horny Sydney Frisky Friday coming at ya.
1: How good's a Frisky Friday? King of the day.
0: How good's two Fridays in a row? Was yesterday Friday? Was it not?
2: It felt like Friday yesterday. When we said goodbye to each other after being in the car the whole day, I almost said, have a great weekend, everyone.
1: Yeah, I was the same.
0: I did say it three times on the way out.
2: Well, that was because you were hopeful that it wasn't Friday today.
1: I honestly thought yesterday was, because we were beeping if you were horny.
0: Oh, mate, it had that Friday feeling.
1: I don't want to say we were frisky.
0: We were horny.
1: What were you two getting up to in the back of the seat of the car?
0: Who, me and Kat?
1: Yeah.
0: Putting a show together, award-winning show.
2: That's it. Oh.
0: Oh, what?
2: Oh. Okay. Oh, what happened? You must not have seen it.
0: Oh, what do you mean? Because at the corner of my eye, I saw it.
2: Yeah.
0: And then now we're here addressing
2: and
0: it.
2: And then I made him uncomfortable, so.
0: And now Sydney knows.
1: What is
0: so,
1: it?
0: To answer your question, we were doing nothing. Because I misread it. That was a joke. And we need to talk in the break.
2: Yeah.
0: But and yesterday.
2: I apologise profusely ever since.
0: I haven't seen a nipple for a long time, mate.
1: Jeez.
0: Okay.
1: Really?
0: I'm not going to answer that either. But it is Frisky Friday. And for those that missed it, we were out in the West yesterday. We did the show live. We were out there. We had so much fun in the Mazda BT50. Here's how it went down. Triple M Breakfast live. I was going to say in dangerous, but live and well and truly fed here.
1: Oh,
0: Pasha and the guys from Baker. 1, 2, 3, 4, 5, 6. Half a dozen pancakes in front of us.
2: We've made our way to Joe Bell's right now in Belmore. Yeah. Having a great time.
1: Where is our mate? Seriously. Is he on the phone?
3: I'm coming to the toilet. Just about to go to the toilet. And what do you know? You guys want me back on the show.
2: There's collateral damage.
1: Oh, Jesus! DJ Yeller!
0: You got some balls turning up here. Let's go to Belmore.
2: We are bumper to bumper on Canterbury Road. We've kicked Woodsy out of the car.
4: I'm in a medium trip on the middle of the road in Canterbury. Yes, brother, give us a bit.
0: There you go. A couple of wonderful moments. I love the you on Canterbury Road on the tiniest trip I've ever seen.
1: Mate, I was actually pretty scared because at one stage one bus was coming one angle, the bus was coming the other. I didn't know what to do.
0: Good way to go.
1: Not bad.
0: Great just way to
2: a bus
0: me.
2: Mirror.
0: Yeah. How did Woodsy die? I'm not going to believe it.
2: Well, just got slapped on either side of the face by a bus mirror.
1: Mate, can I say something? What about when DJ Yeller rocked up, mate? I haven't seen him in the flesh, mate. His eyes looked like he hadn't slept for about 3 weeks.
0: He looked cold.
2: He actually scared the shit out of us.
1: I know, tell me about
0: it. Mate, he looked cold.
1: He wanted on.
0: That was a man that is being called the curse.
1: The mock, the curse, you name it.
0: That was a highlight. Also, Cat reverse parking successfully was a highlight.
1: Yep.
0: Shouts out to the Hilux she rode off. As she pulled in, left hand down, right hand down.
1: What about your reverse sound too on Cat? That was great. The parallel parking.
0: Oh, I thought I nailed it.
1: Yeah, I thought you did as well.
2: Combined some family members.
1: Yeah. You're the Canadians.
0: Yeah, I listened back. I listened back this morning. Nailed it. But it's Frisky. It's Frisky Friday. We have a stacked show today. Thank you to the West yesterday.
1: Yes.
0: We will be back.
1: Thank you to Bake Joe Bells. Great sensational.
0: And thank you to the doggies. Sydney, coming at you, Frisky Friday. We are back live. Bo, Cat and Woodsy, how are you feeling, guys?
2: Oh, a little tired, but revved because it's Friday. Oh. And it's Frisky Friday.
0: I loved hearing you say revved.
1: Went to bed last night. I was a little bit tired. Woke up this morning. It is Frisky Friday. So I'm locked and loaded, ready to go.
2: Me too.
0: I'm cold. But it's about to warm up in here.
2: Oh, come into the bosom.
1: I think the blood's going to get flowing around in your body soon, brother.
0: Oh, get it going then.
1: Oh,
0: let's
1: yes.
0: get it going. I'll get it going for myself.
1: Oh, the looks of it, it's already going.
0: Oh, wait. You saw the gun in my pocket again.
1: Oh, did I? What is going on down there?
0: After I told my mate to take a gun, a fake gun, to entertain recorder and it'll be okay.
1: Brother.
0: But guys, being Frisky Friday, what are the odds of Love Honey? We all know what Love Honey is.
2: Oh, yeah. The discreet box.
1: It gets delivered to your door.
2: With no packaging.
0: They sell sex and sexual fantasy, erotica novels. They sell everything, Love Honey, but anything to do with sex and intimacy, they sell. But Love Honey, so they're the benchmark, they have revealed New South Wales' sexiest suburb.
2: So are these the suburbs that buy the most sexy stuff?
0: Yes.
2: Okay.
0: Sexy stuff. I'm talking dildos, realistic dildos, fantasy dildos. Outfits. The sexiest suburb in New South Wales is right here in Sydney.
1: Oh, you're joking.
2: Is it? Oh, let me guess. A sexy suburb. I'm going to guess something like a...
1: Nah, I've got one. Surrey Hills.
2: Seem very sexy.
0: I was going Darling
1: a lot of escortars up there.
0: I was going Potts Pointy.
2: Potts Point's a great
1: Darlinghurst.
0: Darling. You had me at Darling.
1: That's what I was going. What about Darling Point?
2: Darling Point.
0: Three people pointing at each other.
1: Tell me about it.
0: It is none of those, guys.
1: Oh, you're kidding.
0: The sexiest suburb in Sydney is Brookvale.
2: What? Brookvale?
0: Yes.
2: Warringah Mall.
1: That's your neck of the woods,
2: yeah, Vale. It's my old neck. Yes. I told you we should do more stuff on the northern beaches.
0: It ranks number one in the state for dildos, realistic dildos, fantasy dildos. So it's
2: what's a fantasy dildo?
0: No idea.
2: Okay.
1: I reckon a realistic one would be one with like all the veins on it and stuff.
0: Male sex toys.
2: That's a realistic one.
1: That's what I'm saying. A realistic one would be that. Like, yeah, all the veins. Yeah.
0: It's not the highest, but it places in the leaders for novelty products and Willy Moulding kits.
1: Willy Moulding kits?
0: French made outfits go nuts in Brookvale.
2: French made outfits.
0: French made, not just any made. The French made.
2: Oh, so you're wearing that for a reason. Like dildos, you kind of go, okay, that could also be a lonelier suburb or yes, just, you know, you're at play.
0: Yes.
2: But if you're buying a French made outfit, you've mm-hmm. got an occasion for that.
0: Don't you?
1: I've actually got a little bit of a checklist. I had a look at their website and I got all of us one gift each.
0: You were quick there, mate.
1: For my one, I got myself a Colossus Silicon penis extender. Oh. As you seen when I went to the Bondi Beach that day.
0: Get two.
1: I need a little bit of length. It helps me out.
0: And good.
1: There's a 2.5-inch beginner's butt plug. Oh. Well, I'm going to go bow with the veteran, the 10.5-inch one.
0: Yeah, get four of them.
2: 10.5-inch butt plug.
0: Get four of them, mate.
1: And then Kat can go with the Glow Fantasy Dragon Glow in the Dark Dildo.
0: Oh, okay.
2: What happens there?
1: Because you like to keep it nice and dark in your room, so at least you can see it.
2: How do you know that?
1: Because you've told me.
2: Have I?
1: Yeah, you've told me.
2: You've been getting the chopper up there and looking in the window.
1: Oh, don't you worry
2: again
1: about that.
0: Thank you, Vic LaRusso.
1: Oh, yeah. Thank you, Vicky boy.
2: So is that why we got him on board?
1: Yes,
0: so
1: it is.
0: Kat gets the Glow Fantasy Dragon Glow in the Dark Dildo.
1: And there's also one for you, brother. It's called a Double Ender.
0: Oh, the Double Ender.
2: Why would you need a Glow in the Dark Dildo?
1: So you can see when the lights are off.
0: The dragon is the bit that gets
2: the
0: me.
2: The dragon, the glow in the dark.
0: I know why you need a glow in the dark dildo, guys. It's the dragon bit that gets me. But I want to say this respectfully. I've never seen two dragons going at it.
1: Ooh.
0: You know what I mean?
1: Ooh.
0: Right?
1: Ooh, I think I know where you're going. Mean.
0: And in terms of a double-ended dildo, there's three of us.
1: Yes.
0: So we're down one end.
1: Cat's got the
2: it's not
1: Cat's
2: going in the dark. I'm the one looking for it.
1: Cat's got the cuck chair.
0: Cat. Cat.
2: That is a cuck chair. I know
0: why it's glow in the dark, so Cat can find it for us.
5: Boys, they're saying Trump shit himself.
6: Trump poops his pants all the time.
7: Trump literally shit himself and reporters were rushed out of the Oval Office.
6: Poops his pants.
8: His sources claim that you can smell him from around the corner at the White House.
6: Poops his pants every day.
9: Donald Trump's explosive diarrhea problem is getting worse and worse.
6: President Poopy Pants.
0: Wow. God bless America.
1: Oh my God.
0: I mean, look, they're hitting Donald Trump from every angle.
1: Oof.
0: All right. 3 days ago, he was a Russian spy.
1: Yep.
0: The FBI are all over him. Obviously, the Epstein files will not go away.
1: No way.
0: They're going, how are we going to hit this man? All right, let's go to a former apprentice staffer that worked on The Apprentice with him. let's have a look at a towel that's under his ass on the Fox Friends couch, and let's suggest he shoot himself.
2: It's a bit of fun.
0: It's hard to come back
1: from. I think it's hilarious.
0: It's a bit of fun. Because as we know, ScoMo is still trying to shake him from Engadine Macca's. They've threatened him with jail. They've taken his presidency, but they've hit him where it knows it hurts him. You've known as that bloke that shits himself.
1: Imagine if he did shit himself, like the stench that would come from.
2: The reason this story's come back around is because a guy was sitting behind him at Lindsey Graham's funeral, and there's a vision of this guy with, you know, when you're on a train and your nostrils start to flare because you're like, I'm smelling something so bad, I can't think about it.
1: I'll tell you, mate, I've got kids, and Mackie, when he does one in the nappy, and you say you'd be watching TV and you just get a woof of it, that's the look I do.
2: It's the same look this bloke is doing behind him. So
0: it's your own kid. And you know what it's like? Other kids' shit smell worse, but it's like when our leader, ScoMo's, we can deal with that shit.
1: Yeah.
0: But with President Trump's, that's a different president's shit. And it's always going to smell worse.
1: He's not our shitty.
0: That's right.
10: 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Follow at Triple M Instagram.
0: We were doing a crescendo early in the show. Brayford Nass that joins us live. Welcome, mate.
11: Thank you. I need a pick me up this morning, bud.
0: All right. What do you need?
11: I'm injured. So, hang on. You've actually got something for me.
0: I have whatever you need.
1: Yes. He took DJ Yellows from yesterday.
0: Get those coffees early, all right, and bring in stuff from the top. Yeah, the top drawer. mate, it's always great to see you, even though you're wincing. The NRL, the NRL's given us everything. We said it last week. And we're still employed in the, working in the game and working in and around it.
11: Mm-hmm.
0: But they've set to, this one has my attention. The NRL is set to introduce a media cop to monitor commentators, crack down on negative coverage, and enforce conflict of interest of rules. Are you a cop, first and foremost?
11: I'm not, but I think they'll be after me.
1: You might be in a bit of trouble here, big boy.
11: Yeah, no, it's an interesting one, isn't it?
0: So it's basically rules, and if an individual's broken the rules, they could lose their role. Sorry, individuals working in the media will have to declare conflicts of interest. Yeah. And look, let's just go cards up. There's a lot of people employed in the game. Gus Gould works at Channel 9, mm-hmm. runs the Bulldogs. Matty Johns and Gordon Tallis own the Titans. Yep. You're a player agent. Yes. There's implications everywhere, but this is already... it feels like it's either too late or it's not going to happen.
11: Well, that's fine. I mean, whenever I talk about players on 360, I declare that I manage them. I mean, it's something I've done for quite a period of time now because, I've been told that, you've got to disclose that.
0: And people find it. Anyway. Yeah,
11: But you're right. Like, there are a lot of people that will have conflicts of interest if you really look deep down into it. All across Fox, Triple M, Channel 9.
0: Coaching. There's coaches.
11: There's coaches.
1: Plus
11: there's
1: feuds
11: officials.
1: In the past as well that they've had.
11: I think it's just, I kind of... I think with this sort of thing, I understand that they want the game. I think it's more around the officials. Mm. I think that's important that they want to protect the integrity of the game. I think you should disclose if you do have some sort of conflict of interest there when you are on air. But you've got to be careful here because... Mm. If you look at it's billions of dollars that now Channel 9 and Fox have put into the game that have made the game what it is and given the opportunity to the NRL to be where they are.
0: Yes.
11: We also talk up the game, promote the game, broadcasts are incredible throughout Origin, Final Series and out the regular season, Magic Round Vegas. So the reason they're in such a strong position, the NRL, has a lot to do with Nine and Fox.
0: Yeah, well, the product. You are the product.
11: So you've got to be careful.
1: But that's my question. What about other blokes, like people that have their own podcast? You've got your own podcast. Are you allowed to say what you want on those ones, or can they rein you in there?
11: That's a great question.
0: I actually think the media cop works there. When I saw the media cop thing, bro, I'm honest about this. Because you see, mate, you have got a podcast and it does well. I listen to the Hello Sport ones. We've got podcasts here at Triple M. They're all great. But then sometimes, and whether it's your average punter, they're doing it for clout. There's a guy that does it at a Sydney club.
11: Mm.
0: Some of that stuff is way too far.
1: There's one happening right now at the moment.
0: We've got freedom of speech.
1: With the Parramatta
0: player.
1: And
0: I saw a Nico Hines one recently, and it was horrendous.
1: Yeah, it was
0: terrible. Reece Walsh jumped on. I believe some of that stuff's got to be monitored. But
11: can they monitor that?
0: We're in a democracy. That's what I mean. They can't. We're in a democracy. But... when are we going to start monitoring, what are they going to do? They're going to walk on if you're saying something. Is this how it looks? So you say something on Friday
11: night. The cops on standby.
0: But that's what I mean. Are they going to walk in? Have they got moustaches? Do they have guns?
11: I hope not.
1: Brim hats, super troopers.
0: Do they have aviators?
11: What? It's all speculation right now, to be honest.
1: It's not actually done yet.
11: They're going to have some sort of, they're going to have to keep an eye on it. I don't know how they're going to police it, but... I'm not sure this whole media cop thing, it's been beat up pretty hard.
0: Mm-hmm. I reckon we'd be the cops, us three.
2: Oh, we're good at that.
0: You'd be a great cop.
2: Yeah, man. Okay. I'll be Constable Cat. I don't want to be that person.
0: No, we'll try a cop.
1: Sure,
0: let's try some cop shots.
2: No, I'm already on edge when you guys say something a little edgy.
1: You just
2: want to
1: wear the outfit. That's all you want to do.
2: Actually, I want to wear the outfit
0: check
2: too.
0: I want to check everyone for wires.
12: Yeah. We must find another brain. You're crazy.
13: It's time to test the statistical knowledge of Sydney's Brains Trust with a guy that's the complete opposite of a genius. It's time for Bo Knows.
2: Well, this is a fun way to walk away with $200 to spend at the Meatman Wholesale Meats Norell, and if you get this stat correct...
0: It's a good one. Braith is in here. The gang's back together.
2: Yes.
1: Oh, yes.
11: I need to get one right at some point.
0: Oh, you did the first one. You got the first one right. We have got to get a couple prepared for you because you get them all right. That nerve damage is starting to be crazy,
11: the meds are kicking in.
0: I can't wait for Foxtel tonight. 29% of people say this is their biggest fear when they're sitting in traffic. What is it? So their biggest fear in traffic, a third of people, jeez.
11: Well, I'm really punctual.
0: You are.
11: Like, I just cannot stand being late.
0: You have a driver, though.
11: Oh, please.
0: Do you not have a driver?
11: No, I do not have it. Why would I have a driver?
0: Bray Finesta.
11: You're a tripper, bro. Okay, sorry. I'd say being late. Like for me, it's being late to work.
1: I'm with you, mate.
2: What me too.
0: As a fear.
1: That bloke over there?
0: Yeah. As a fear.
11: That's a fear of mine.
2: Yeah, for him, time late is a suggestion. Time for Bo Ryan.
11: He one of them, mate.
0: Yeah. So a third of people say that this is their biggest fear when they're sitting in traffic. Being late.
11: Yes. Late to work.
1: I reckon the percentage would be higher, bro.
2: Absolutely. Yeah.
11: Thanks, guys.
2: I can support that.
11: Thank you.
0: All right. Is that correct, Kat?
2: No.
0: Ooh. Incorrect. We've got the percentage here come through. 77% of people say this is their biggest fear.
11: There
0: well
11: you go.
0: Done.
11: See?
0: Well
11: there
0: done,
11: you go.
0: Jeff.
11: There you go.
0: All right. Are you guys going to have a crack? Do we just do Brave? Is it just Brave's floor?
2: No, we can have one.
1: Yeah, the floor's open.
2: What do you want to do?
0: I want to hit one of you guys.
2: What would you? Okay, well, I would probably say getting a speeding fine.
1: Ooh.
0: Speeding fine.
2: Yeah, I'm a bit low on points. So at the moment in traffic, that is my biggest fear right now.
1: But why are you sitting in traffic?
2: Yeah. Well, but you're thinking about
0: it. What about getting carjacked? You guys don't think about it.
2: No.
1: You know when you pick your nose and you lock onto the boat next to you? And then you sort of like put it in your mouth.
11: That's awkward.
1: And you put it in your mouth. Like, ooh.
0: What about when you got your pants around your ankles and those bloody mobile phone cameras?
2: Oh, mate. Yeah, they're everywhere now.
0: Is that not a fear, guys?
2: Yeah, you can't do anything anymore.
0: That's 100%.
2: You can't do anything anymore.
0: On the way to work when you're late, you can't even pleasure yourself on the way to work. Whoa.
1: Let's just say that's not the gear stick either.
0: No, you can't do that anymore.
2: No,
0: Sydney,
2: you can't.
0: That was a joke.
2: And all that's right. Very dangerous.
0: All right. Yeah,
1: very dangerous.
0: Help us out here, Sydney. 133353. 29% of people say this is their biggest fear while sitting in traffic. Let's go to the text line. We've got that back.
1: Oh, yes, we do.
0: Grant from Lee and A says, someone getting into your car.
1: Oh, imagine that.
2: I've actually had that. You know how we drive into work and you get to that intersection near Central Station and George Street?
0: Yes, that does get sketchy.
2: Yeah, it gets sketchy. I was sitting there, and this was, you know, 4:45 in the morning, and someone opened my back door, and I lost my mind. Like,
1: really?
2: I went into full fight mode. They thought I was their Uber.
0: What?
2: So they've walked out, obviously drunk from one of the pubs.
0: Did you take them anywhere?
2: No.
0: Oh.
1: You should have driven around, Kat.
0: It got me attention.
2: The biggest fright.
1: I know.
0: Story started getting good.
2: And they literally got in the car. Oh, like, literally in the car. Hello. I was like, what are you doing? And, I was thinking, oh, my God, what am I going to do?
1: Did they handle it well after that?
2: We both, literally at one stage, I was like,
0: because
2: I went, ah, and they went, ah, and I was like, what are you doing? And like, what do you mean, what am I doing? It was just the...
0: Graham McGrath. You got him. How... Your car, though, respectfully, it doesn't really look like an Uber, though.
2: It's
0: you
2: know, Subaru, though. Like, I mean, what does look like an Uber
0: Camry.
2: At 5 in the morning?
0: I think every white Camry is an Uber.
2: Yeah.
0: I see white Camry, I think dollar dealer or Uber.
2: Uber.
0: Every time I see one. That's all I think.
1: She was the main comfort one. You know, you can go up different levels.
0: Yes.
1: Yeah.
0: The comfort one
1: comfort
0: or
1: zone.
0: The comfort electric.
1: Yeah.
2: Oh, yeah.
0: They're good.
1: Ooh.
0: Oh. So you did not drive them anywhere?
2: No, I did not. No, I can assure you, got out very quickly.
0: Wow. That was a missed opportunity there. So Grant says, someone getting in your car. That, mate, at that time of the day, too, because you're in
2: that's what was freaky
0: you're
2: about.
0: You're in your own mind, mate. Someone jumping in my car. Jeez, even I might be
1: you're half asleep, aren't you, Kat?
2: Oh,
1: what's
2: horrendous,
1: feeling?
2: Yeah.
0: Jeez, on that two-minute drive, can you believe it? Someone has jumped in on that 240-minute drive. Let's go to Scott from Hazelbrook. Welcome to Frisky Friday, Scotty.
14: Welcome, everybody. How are we?
0: We're going good. 29% of people say this is their biggest fear when they're sitting in traffic.
14: Well, I reckon it's not only the 29%, I reckon Bo's in this, but needing to go to the bathroom.
0: Oh, yeah, 90%.
1: Mate. How many times yesterday, Kat?
2: I reckon about six, to the point where I actually had someone DM me and say, look, has he gotten his prostate checked?
1: Yeah, I had that as well. Someone said, has he been checked?
2: And I said, I think you have, but have you? Because now I'm actually concerned.
0: No.
1: He's been checked, but not by a doctor.
0: Well, let's get Dr. Chris to check it next time he's around.
2: Next time.
0: But the first few times I didn't go to the toilet because it was locked and whatnot. On the way home, guys, I could tell you which service stations, takeaway stores, 7-Elevens, little restaurants have toilets. Good toilets and toilets that I use.
1: Okay.
0: God. That is a skill. I'm going to have an app. Where to piss.
2: Scott, this is why it takes him so long to get anywhere.
0: Hey, build an app for me, Scott.
1: Tell me about it. How does Scotty go? We don't need to hear his piss
0: where
1: chat.
0: Where to piss in Sydney in the car.
2: Scotty, well done, Scotty.
0: Good on you, Scotty.
15: Bo Ryan, Kat and Woodsy. Triple M's Rush Hour has spent the weekend getting rejuvenated.
16: Well, just sleep 7:15. Last night at 7:30.
17: There you go. You must...
16: 7:30.
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5: By Ryan, Kat and Woodsy.
6: In a private ceremony in Italy, which is his third marriage and her first. Congratulations, Chris.
7: Oh, well done.
8: What about, you didn't get a start today? You were just over there.
6: Sardinia. I was in Sicily.
8: Oh.
6: And Sicily was in Kat.
8: Oh.
6: For those that don't know, Kat had a little bit of a love interest in Sicily. I just missed it.
8: I just got the joke.
7: Which was in Turkey, which is, this is all very confusing geographically.
6: Come on. I don't have to explain it. We're not talking about geography.
7: Well,
6: we're talking about anatomy.
7: You brought it up.
8: Sicily or no?
6: Anyway, guys, the point is, James Packer has, well, is it lucky third, do they call it?
7: Yeah.
6: Third time's a charm?
7: What third time's a charm?
8: Everything comes in threes, doesn't it?
6: Everything comes in threes.
8: Yes.
6: He's been, well, it's Kylie Lindsay. He's been friends with her for a long time. It's been reported. The thing about James Packer, everything's well documented.
8: All
6: of his love interests. Jodie Mears, wonderful Jodie Mears. He was married to Erica Baxter. Of course, they've got some kids. The Mariah Carey stuff
7: that
6: grabbed a lot of attention.
8: But he wasn't married to Mariah. He was only engaged.
7: Engaged for 9 months.
8: Okay. Yep.
6: Yes. Yes, and now...
8: Geez, he can pull him, can't he?
7: Power, influence.
6: You're missing one.
7: I've met him a few times.
6: I've met him a few times. And obviously,
7: he's a big guy.
6: He's a big, tall, strong
8: man. You know when someone walks in a room, you're like, geez, like, he's got a presence about him.
6: Mate, yes. Well, he's got the presence, and he's got the physical presence.
8: The aura.
6: The billionaire presence. Ooh. And the I own the company you're working for presence.
8: Yeah.
6: But I've met him a few times, and every time I think of Packer, man, and I'll say this respectfully, I think about the punch on him.
8: Oh, yeah, man.
7: Oh,
8: that
7: yes.
8: was with Dave Gingell.
6: I mean, Gingell.
7: The
6: Gingell.
7: Out the front Gingell. Of the house in, where
6: in
7: was
6: Bondi.
7: It? In Bondi.
6: Well,
8: that's right.
6: We're right out there on the turf in Bondi.
8: Imagine
6: right
8: that now on social front. Media.
6: Oh. But it's like two of the most powerful, and David Gingell, I've probably the man I respect the most in the industry, a man I owe a lot to.
8: He's a great fellow, Ginge.
6: Very good operator, very good family man. But he was my boss at the time.
8: Oh.
6: And I was playing footy, and I remember me phone blowing up and me manager ringing me going, mate, I was at Sharks. And he's like, mate, we've got to go to Channel 9. And I'm thinking, what's going on? And this is like social media might have just sort of started in terms of Instagram and that. And I looked down and the five most influential people in the country at that time was whoever was the Prime Minister at the time. We got Twiggy Forrest, Gina Reinhart.
8: Honey Gina, yep.
6: James Packer and Dave Gingell. Two of them were punching on
8: Jesus.
6: In Bondi. And it was a good fight. It was two mates.
8: Who won it
6: ready
8: in the
6: fight. I reckon Gingell won it.
7: There's a lot. Of, I remember there was a lot of. They were in tracksuit pants. There was a lot of butt crack.
6: But mate, it's best mates are fighting. We fight all the time.
7: Yeah, but not these two. The sort of
8: not the two most
7: the
8: powerful
7: two most
8: blokes
7: powerful
8: in Australia.
7: Blokes on the front yard.
8: How are they now? They're sweet, or
6: I think they're sweet. Yeah, and let's punch on. And then
8: I love that. Like you punch on with your best mate, shake your hands, have a beer afterwards.
6: I'm
8: how
6: looking
8: good
6: at
8: is
6: a
8: it?
6: Photo. Is he at the wedding? I can't really see the guest list. I can see DiCaprio. No, I can't see. Anyway,
8: but getting married three times. Come on.
6: Like I'm thinking about it now. So respectfully. I got married in 2012.
8: Mm.
6: I renewed my vows, right?

0: We had a couple of hundred people there. It was a big wedding, Woods. Like, yep. It was a good wedding. Like, as in a busy, like, you yep. know, it was a lively wedding. But I renewed my vows 10 years later, so it's at 2022. I love that, because I had both kids there. And if I got married again, you'd do that again. Like, you know what I mean? You do the little, I'd do the little ceremony.
1: I think one's enough, mate.
0: Yeah, but that's what I mean.
2: Like, but I mean, that's to the same person. This yeah. is different. Like, this is
0: but
2: three.
0: As you grow up, I'm thinking three, I'm thinking two. Like, the renewing the vows was overwhelming. Another wedding again. Like, how many speeches in that you write?
1: Oh, mate.
2: Oh, my God.
0: Do you know what I mean? Thank God for ChatGPT.
1: What about the organisation of a wedding?
0: Oh, mate. But then, what about the wishing well?
2: I think when you're a billionaire, you've got all these people to do it for you. That's the problem. And money is no option.
1: That's where we went wrong, big man.
2: You can have three weddings if you pack up.
0: What do you want to be when you grow up? I want to be the wishing well at one of Packer's weddings.
2: Oh, definitely. Frisky Friday joke time.
0: Yes. Good morning, Sydney, if you're just joining us.
1: How frisky are we getting today?
0: Well, Cat's the bar.
2: Yeah, we toe the line, and as I like to say, the Michael Jackson lean over it.
1: And as I do, I'll finish off.
0: You admit Michael Jackson.
2: Ooh. Yeah, just the lean, like the, you know what I'm saying?
0: Yeah.
2: Just the lines there, and then you're just leaning over it.
0: Oh, yeah, okay.
2: You know what I mean? You know the dance movie where he's just leaning over the line?
0: No, I thought you meant with the baby over the balcony.
2: That crossed the line.
1: I thought he was leaning with Kevin McAllister.
0: Oh.
1: You know what I mean?
0: Oh. Well, nothing. Well, no.
2: Okay. We're moving on.
0: What are you doing, Marv? You can start, Kat, because Kat, you are the benchmark, because if you know, you lead us down a road, you know Woods and I are going down there.
2: Oh, boy, yeah, you so follow a little too
0: would
2: fast.
0: Would you like to start us off?
2: I'll start us off.
1: Yes, Kat, come
2: okay.
1: on.
2: Okay. A husband said to his wife in the kitchen, I was talking to the mailman, and he told me he'd banged every woman on the block except for one.
1: Ooh.
2: And his wife looked at him and answered, I bet it was Claire.
1: Oh, man.
0: It's good.
2: Mm.
0: It is very good.
1: The way you said it, even better.
0: Your delivery is great.
1: Your delivery was sensational.
2: That's a good joke.
1: That's where I struggle.
2: Mm, is very the role good. Play of it.
0: And yeah, you know what you else like makes it play. Good? Mm. You got to think.
1: Yes.
2: You got, right? Yes.
0: I love it. Mm. People still thinking about it.
2: Yeah, probably.
0: Claire, except Claire.
2: Except Claire. I.e., she's been there.
0: Right.
2: Yeah, oh, just in case.
1: Come on.
2: Yeah.
0: I'll go next, Woods, because I've got a feeling you got that look in your eyes.
1: What do you mean?
0: You got that Frisky Friday. Put your seatbelt on.
1: I love a Friday, brother.
0: Hover over the dump button. All right. Look in your
2: eyes. I'm ready.
0: What's the difference? My Frisky Friday joke. What's the difference between a tyre and 365 used condoms?
2: Oh, boy.
1: A tyre and 365. I don't know.
0: One is a good year.
1: Oh, yeah.
0: The other is a great year.
2: Oh, very good.
1: Yes.
0: You like it?
1: I love that.
2: Very
1: good year tyres.
0: I made that up.
1: Did you?
0: No, I didn't.
1: Well, I think I've got you covered here.
2: Okay, here's I'm very worried. Here's
1: finger on the button.
2: It's always there.
0: Frisky Friday.
1: I need my sister to look after
2: here we go. Just, no, you know,
1: I don't want to get cancelled.
0: Ladies and gentlemen, welcome to the stage, Aaron Woods.
1: All right, here is my Frisky Friday joke. What is Peter Pan's favourite place to eat out?
0: Something to do with Neverland or something. Like Cook or something.
2: Favourite place to eat out?
1: Wendy's. Yeah or nah?
2: No, that's good.
1: Yes!
2: 133353.
1: I'm feeling hungry right now.
0: Eating a mandarin.
2: Your favourite Frisky Friday joke.
0: Yes! It's better than that one.
1: Yes!
0: Don't answer
2: very
0: that.
2: Very good.
0: We need your Frisky Friday joke,
2: we
0: Sydney.
2: We do.
0: 133353. 133 Friday. Over to you, Sydney.
1: Yeah. Oh, let's go.
0: Let's go to Matt from Kemps Creek. Matty, welcome to Frisky Friday.
3: Morning, team. How are we?
2: Very good. We're ready for your joke.
0: Frisky, mate, right. But we could go either way.
3: What's better than a violin on the bed?
0: What?
3: A fiddle under the blankets.
0: Jeez.
1: Matty, you're talking my language, brother. I forgot what that is now, man.
2: That's one of those ones that gets funnier the more you process
1: yes,
2: it.
1: Yes, it does.
0: Jeez, another Michael Jackson joke.
2: I went to just describe how the line is. We're leaning over it.
0: I tell you what.
1: Yep.
2: Yeah.
0: I'm not going to say that.
2: No,
0: all right,
2: don't.
0: Let's go to Ronnie from Kurnell. Not close, Kurnell.
4: Far Kurnell.
2: Hey, Ronnie.
5: Hey, how we going?
0: We're going, Ronnie. We've missed you, Ronnie. Where you been, Ronnie, before we get into it?
5: Look, I've been pretty busy with the old backdrops and et cetera work, but, early starts or late starts, so I haven't been able to call in as much, but...
0: You're back.
5: Hey, I'll tell you what, I went I went to one of those old world delicatessens in the city on the weekend.
1: Oh, yeah.
0: How was it?
5: And this lady comes in and she asks the delicatessen guy for the biggest salami that they've got.
0: Mm-hmm.
5: And he says to her, you know, she's a cougar. She's got it happening. Yeah.
0: Beautiful.
5: I was like, you know, that's a big salami. And he asked her if she wanted it sliced. And she snapped back at him and said, "I'm a bloody woman, not a money box."
1: Jesus, Ronnie.
0: Ronnie, are you speaking in third person?
1: Mate, what's happening there,
0: Ronnie? That's fantastic. Hey, welcome back.
1: Great.
0: Ladies and gentlemen.
1: You've missed
2: her. She's back with a bang.
0: She's back with a bang. Ladies and gentlemen, Ronnie, well done. Take a bow. Hey, like she never left.
2: Oh,
0: good on you,
2: awesome.
0: Ronnie. Okay, here we go. Crescendo, guys. Let's go to Daryl from Rydalmere. Daryl, welcome to Frisky Friday.
6: Yeah, thanks, guys. Nice to hear you again.
0: Hey,
1: good to hear, Daz.
0: We're back, mate.
6: Yeah, mate, I've got the joke for you. Is what's the difference between a nun and a spare tyre?
0: Uh-oh.
2: Difference between a nun and a spare tyre.
1: Jeez, I'd love to say something, but I can't.
2: Mm.
1: What is it, Daz?
6: How many times has the nun gone down on you?
0: Now, it is book week for all the parents out there, and even kids on their way to school, and it's
1: how hard is it, brother? Like, because it's not the kids, it's the parents have got to come up with all the stuff.
0: By the time it's year six, man, it's tricky, especially when you're, and I'm only speaking on behalf of me, my daughter, when she first started, I hope she don't mind, I won't say who she used to go as, but my son, he's in year three, it just was Ronaldo. So
1: yep.
0: He's gone as Ronaldo, and the other day, so book week was yesterday, he goes, "Mate, I want to go as Ronaldo again." I said, "Mate, you can't go as Ronaldo. We've got to find someone different."
1: Oof.
0: So he goes, "Cool, I want to go as Mbappe, Kylian Mbappe, who's
2: the
0: striker."
2: Yeah,
0: for
2: France.
0: I said, "Mate,
2: France,
0: steer away from soccer. Let's go as a different character." And I'm Googling it. I show him all the options. He goes, "All right, Dad, I had to think about it. I want to go as Lamine Yamal, who's the striker for Spain." Mm. I said, "Mate, no, let's steer away from soccer. And if you're going to go soccer, they've got to have a book.
2: They've got to have a book.
1: Yep.
0: They've got to have a book. Lamine Yamal's 19. He goes, "Well, what about Dembele, who plays for France? He can't, like, he doesn't have a book."
1: There's a common theme here.
0: Yeah, and I said, you know what, buddy? You got all the jerseys, right? You love soccer.
1: Yes.
0: If you want to go soccer, which I love it, but they've got to have a book, go the soccer player jersey you've got who has a book. Tim Cahill.
1: Oh, yeah.
2: Oh, yes.
1: Aussie legend.
0: So it's just an Aussie jersey. He's got the Socceroo kit. It doesn't have Cahill on the back. And he says to me, "Tim Cahill? Who's Tim Cahill?"
2: He's just turned nine.
0: I said, "Let me remind you, Tim Cahill."
1: Are you kidding?
0: And I'm trying to Google the goal against the Netherlands.
1: Oh,
0: I said, hang on a second.
1: The volley.
0: Let me show you the best goal of all time. But then I said, I remember because Timmy Cahill's brother, his kids went to the school.
1: He's down the shore. Yeah,
0: and I said their names, and I said their uncle, and he goes, "Oh, Uncle Timmy."
1: Yeah.
0: I said, "Now I got your attention." So he goes to the book week yesterday, and I go to work. We're having a great day out there at Punch Bowl, and I race back to get to book week, and I get there, and he's standing there in the book parade just staring at me, and I look around, and I reckon there was 100 kids as Lamine Yamal and Mbappe.
1: Oh!
0: Right? They have a book. They've all got a book.
2: You're
0: and
2: kidding.
0: And I walk in, I said, "I'm sorry, I know, mate, I know, I'm sorry." And he's there, he's got his boots on, he's just the death stares. You know what it's like, Woods. But what really got my attention, I look over in the corner of my eye, and I could not believe it, and I've been saving this for years. There is a kid standing there in year six, so an older kid, with double denim on,
1: ooh,
0: a T-shirt that says, "I love Canada."
1: Oh,
0: a wig,
1: yeah,
0: right? A gorgeous darky sort of with a red tinge in it wig.
1: Yeah.
0: With a Canadian bandana over the wig.
1: And you're joking.
0: I walk straight over to her.
1: Yeah.
0: And I said, and as I get closer, I'm like, "You're not who I think you are, are you?"
1: Yeah.
0: And they go, "Yeah, 100% I am." I said, "Kat Lynch from Triple M Breakfast. I work with her."
2: I thought you were going to say Axl Rose.
0: No. Yeah. Oh, Billy Ray Cyrus.
2: Yeah.
0: Book week is a very, very important week to a lot of people. And a lot of the parents out there are scratching their head right now trying to dress their kids. And sometimes it wrong. I've got it wrong before. Thank God for my wife. But it got us talking about just times when we've got dress-ups wrong or people around us have got dress-ups wrong, and I love it.
1: That's the great thing. When did we get it wrong? Like this, we played rugby league. Every Mad Monday, there's a theme, there's a dress-up. And this one we had as sports people, athletes, female athletes. And you know what rugby league players are like. They love to dress up as women for some odd
2: what
1: reason.
2: Is it? It's women or...
1: I don't know. I dressed up.
2: It's pretty much just women, isn't it?
1: I wore Sarah's netball outfit. So
2: see,
1: imagine
2: case
1: how skin-tight
2: point.
1: That was on me.
2: Yeah.
0: What position?
1: A centre. Yes. She can move.
0: Goalkeeper.
1: I was goal defender.
2: Oh, hey, don't disrespect goal defence.
1: Mate, I'm the one about defence, baby. Hands up.
0: You're blocked.
1: But it didn't go wrong for me. It was actually went wrong for a couple of my teammates, only because it hasn't aged well. So we go back to probably 2013, 2014, when times were a bit more relaxed.
0: Oh, yeah.
1: And
0: social media wasn't as
1: two important. Of the I'd say probably two of the whitest blokes in my team in our team at the time
0: whitest
1: as in white went as the Serena and Venus Williams sisters.
2: Oh, okay, yeah, I think I know where you're going.
1: We just hope those photos don't get out anymore.
2: I'm gonna guess.
1: So it didn't age too well for those blokes.
0: Well, no, because they'd have to put a lot of work in to look like them.
1: Yeah, I've got you. If you know what I'm saying, brother.
2: Yeah. 20 years ago.
0: Yeah, I know what you're saying. Holy.
2: Yeah.
0: We're in a Perrottet situation.
2: Yeah, exactly. It's
1: boom. Yes.
2: 20 years ago, I had a Cowboys and Indians party.
1: Oh.
2: And
1: now we're talking.
2: And the problem is, 20 years later, on Facebook, you know how they remind you of your
1: memories.
2: Facebook photos?
1: Yeah, on this day.
2: And coming up with people in full Cowboys and Indians, you know, I'm talking the full headdress. And to the point where I was like, guys, we've got to delete all that. Like, that's 20 years ago, that seemed like a costume, you know, but now I reckon you go to costume like shops and you wouldn't even have costumes like that in there.
1: No, no way. They're not there anymore.
2: No.
0: It depends which ones you go to. Ooh. But it's hard for you, Kat, because, I mean, look, you could just say, because of Canada, you've probably got Indian heritage.
1: Yeah, that's right.
0: So it's fine.
1: She gets away with it. Okay. Play on six
0: it's
1: again.
0: It's not like the poor Italian bloke at the entertainment quarter that went as a cop and found himself in lockup for 24 hours.
1: With his drug pizza
0: box. Was right. Had hard drugs written in text on him. You couldn't be more obvious. He wasn't a bloody active shooter. Poor bugger got locked up for 24 hours. Yeah. And Kat made the point. The problem he had is he separated himself from Pikachu and the screen mask.
2: That's it. Went and had a smoke by himself out the front and then you're exposed.
0: That's right. End up in the clink. Has this happened to you, Sydney? 133353.
2: I feel like it would have happened to you.
1: It's happened. To
0: when did the dress up or fancy dress go wrong? 133353. We're on your team here.
2: Yes.
1: Yes, we are.
0: Safe space.
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2: It's book week at the moment and we were talking before about you can get costumes wrong.
0: You can get costumes wrong. Like, I won't say what school, but there was a little kid recently, couldn't believe it, and there's kids all over Sydney going as Cat Lynch from Triple M Breakfast, longest serving breakfast show, but the problem is doesn't have a book.
2: And it was Axl Rose.
0: Doesn't have a book yet. Mm. So we asked 133353, when did the dress up go wrong? Let's go to Matt from Picton. Matt, welcome to the show, mate.
8: How are you?
0: Going well. Are we talking about you? Did you get this wrong?
8: No. I'm a teacher. So we will often do fundraisers for different, you know, organisations. And one do regularly for a young girls in Africa who don't have access to education, and the idea is you donate money or the kids wear dresses, and the idea is to wear a dress for a day.
0: Of course.
8: One young chap in year 11 turns up in a French maid costume. Best bit is, that's not the best bit, we get him up the office and have a chat with him, and the principal asks, you know, where'd you get your costume from? He's from your mum.
2: Oh, yes.
0: Au revoir.
2: That is what we're after. 133353. We've got plenty of calls coming through that we'll get to next.
0: Let's go to Matt from Piermont. Welcome to Bo, Cat and Woodsy. Matty.
9: Morning, guys. Just calling about not so much a costume, it was our footy jerseys.
0: Ooh. Oh,
9: yeah. One of the guys' dads sponsored the team, so we put his company's logo on the front, an engineering company. Mm-hmm. However, the company was called ISIS.
1: Jesus, Matty, what he's doing? Like, could you see it? Was it like so
2: right across the chest?
9: We got the sponsorship before ISIS was known
0: ISIS
9: for other things.
0: That big, when they're only small.
9: We had to wear the jerseys for a couple of years because we were a small club and had to pay for them.
0: Yeah.
1: Oh my God.
0: Jeez, who's sponsoring the reserve grade Al Qaeda?
1: Yeah.
0: Hey,
1: Durka.
0: Matty, how'd you go? Did you win the comp?
9: Yep.
0: Oh, you did win the comp. Good on you, mate. Scared. That would have been a good party.
2: An intimidating coin
1: intimidation.
2: Toss.
1: That
0: would have been a good party. Good on you, Matty. Thanks for your call. That took a turn. Here we go. Frisky Friday. Let's go to Hanny from Mortdale. Good morning, Hanny.
10: Morning, legends. How you going?
0: We're going well, mate. The floor is yours.
10: This was about 10 years ago for my 30th. I'm a huge Superman fan, and I spent years trying to find the perfect costume. I finally found one over in the States. It's custom made, and I ordered it 8 months in advance and kept on checking to make sure it arrived in time for my birthday, and they're like, yep, sweet. Anyway, birthday comes around. Costume didn't turn up, so I had to run to Spotlight and buy one of those $30 Superman outfits, and then the next day it turned up.
0: It turned up the next day. Now you got two Superman outfits.
10: This one cost me over a grand, but yes.
2: Oh, Jesus.
0: Jeez, you really do love Superman. Who's your favorite Superman?
10: Probably have to toss up between Henry Cavill and Christopher Reeve.
0: Oh, okay. I thought you were going to say your wheelchair turned up when you got the thing. Good on you, Hanny. Thanks for your time, mate. No good. 8 months. He's ordered. Mate, you can order something.
1: Disrespect to Superman, mate. Yeah, he wasn't happy with
0: it. You can order something in eight hours in Amazon.
2: Oh, mate. Absolutely.
0: Poor Hanny's got it too. He's too prepared. 8 months. He's too prepared. And he's gone. I've gone in one of those Spotlight ones before.
1: They're good, man.
0: Me and a couple of dads did Halloween in those Superman Spotlight ones. You can see everything.
2: I was going to say it's very thin.
0: You can see
1: everything. That's why you got locked up. Okay.
0: That's not mine. I'll tell that on the podcast. Craig from Blakehurst, welcome to the show. When did the dress up go wrong?
11: It was my wife. We went to a party, and it seems like poor taste now. In retrospect, it was quite funny at the time. She wore a white polo shirt and sewed some red cloth on the back in the shape of a bloodstain and had a knife hanging out of it, and she went as Monica Seles, the tennis player.
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7: 133353 is the number. If you've texted Bo to 0457101049, we hope you are listening. Geez, I hope you're listening right now. All right, you want the three names?
8: Give us the three names, big boy.
7: Okay. Three names. Hugh Jass from Moorbank. I'll be back from Riverston, and Neil down from Rudy Hill. You bloody
8: what?
7: Bastard.
8: What's the first one again?
6: What was the first one?
7: Huge ass.
6: Huge ass.
7: H-U-G-H-J-A-S from Melbourne. I'll be back from Riverston. Neil down from Rudy Hill. We got okay. Phil McCracken from Shire. No, don't call him Phil.
8: I think there was a Ben Dover as well.
7: Ben Dover. Oh,
6: this reminds me actually.
7: Mike Litteris, give us a call.
8: Oh yes, there he is.
7: There's Mr. Litteris. Mr. Litteris, are you out
6: from
7: there,
6: Rudy
7: Mike?
6: Hill?
7: Yeah. What about Hunt? No.
6: We'll leave that alone.
7: No, that's a good one, gang.
6: Wow.
7: I'm thinking my folder is empty. Right,
6: we're trying to keep you occupied.
7: You guys, okay? There's a. You guys are on one this week.
6: Yep, I love
7: you
6: it.
7: You got me with the lovely woman in my toilet, and I thought something was up just then. Can I grab your card? There is tricks happening left, right, and centre.
6: That was smooth though. It reminds me actually. Do you remember when there was
7: just got over my paranoia.
6: When there was a plane crash, and then
8: are we going to the Certain Airways?
6: An intern thought it was hilarious to rush the news report in and say, oh, here's the names of all the pilots, and this is what the intern did to the poor newsreader.
9: Just learned the names of the four pilots who were on board the flight. They are Captain Sum Ting Wong, Wee Tu Lo, Ho Li Fook, and Bang Ding Ao.
7: Sum Ting Wong.
8: Wee Tu Lo.
6: Anyway, what are the real names? Have you got the real names?
7: I would love to hear that black box from that plane going down.
6: Okay, the real names.
7: Ring the wong, wing, wing.
6: Matthew Moeller.
7: Wait, are these real now?
6: Yeah,
7: what's
6: these are real.
7: Guys?
6: So I've got the real ones.
8: Is there something wrong?
6: Matthew Moeller from Aberdare.
7: Oh, hang on. Where's he from? Let's start again. Is he from Aberdeen or Aberdare?
6: Aberdare. Megan Farnham from Mount Riverview and Nathan Cooper from DY. Matthew Moeller from Aberdare.
7: Okay.
6: You have got 30 minutes to call in. First one that does scores themselves a key.
7: Now, the three names are Hugh Jass, I'll be back, and Neil Down from Moorbank, Riverston, and Rudy Hill. And you're not going to believe it because we gave the three real names.
6: Yes.
7: Which Kat had. And Alba Back has rang.
6: Oh, no way.
7: Alba Back, but he's not from Riverston. He's from Riverwood. So, got turned on you guys.
8: Ooh, not
7: we
8: good.
7: We do have a caller, though.
8: Do we? Who is it?
7: Welcome to Nathan Cooper from DY.
6: Yeah.
10: Oh, yeah. How are we, guys? All right?
8: On your Coops.
7: Not as good as you, Coop Doggy. You've got a key, mate.
10: I'm excited, mate. My gearbox is about to fall out, so I'm excited. If I win this will be nice.
7: Beautiful, mate. It's an auto. Thank God it was an auto for Kat yesterday in the parallel parking challenge, which you did wonderfully.
6: I nailed it.
7: You did wonderfully. So that car could
8: be
7: yours.
8: Good just ran out of my toe.
7: You're
6: standing right behind the car.
8: Well, I was trying to help you guide it in.
6: No, I don't need help.
8: Oh, I think you did.
7: I was in the vehicle, guys, and look, I'll probably address it. I can feel the tension between you two. I can feel the energy. I can feel the sexual energy between you two. I know it when I see it.
8: I can feel it. Used to.
7: You guys are always trying to get me to leave the studio so you can get alone time.
6: We don't have to try too hard.
7: I see it. Anyway, good on you, Nath. You got yourself a key.
10: Appreciate that.
7: Hey, look what you've done, Nath.
6: I know. We'll argue off air.
7: Roll Ryan's wheels. Well, well, well, we had the car yesterday out and around Sydney, my car, the Mazda BT50 XT Ute. We were showing it off to Sydney, namely Western
8: Jeez,
7: Sydney.
8: Jeez, we had some fun in the car.
7: Belmore, Punch Bowl, Lakemba.
8: Canterbury Road, all the way back into the city.
7: Canterbury Road, if you're on there now, honk if you're horny.
8: Yeah, good luck.
7: And we thought that was, well, I genuinely did.
6: I thought it was a final frontier.
8: Yes, so
7: on behalf of us, yeah,
6: absolutely.
7: That was it.
6: It was a big day.
7: Great work. Well done, production. Yeah. Thank you, ball boys. That's it. But apparently it's not it. And production have put their little minds together. They're a great team, and they've sent in Tony, a.k.a. Soprano.
8: Morning,
7: team. DeFederico, in here to explain what is next. The floor is yours, mate. Good luck.
11: It was great yesterday. Well done on that. But you left the beautiful Mazda BT50 in an absolute pigsty.
7: Who's you?
11: All three of you.
8: What?
6: I did spill
11: tissues,
6: a bit of coffee.
11: You can't spill that coffee.
8: Yeah. Tissues
7: you
8: everywhere.
7: You have a lot of
8: tissues, big
7: I'm
8: man.
7: I'm still paying it off, guys.
8: Yeah, so that's right.
7: I'm allowed to leave.
11: Woodsy, I don't know what was in the front seat. We're not even going to go there.
7: Yeah, but you didn't get out of the front seat, Woods.
8: A couple of OJs.
7: No, it was a great car. Plenty of storage.
8: Change the leather.
7: But that will be clean.
11: So what we thought is next week, next Friday.
7: Oh, no.
11: Because we've got to get this car detailed. Next Friday, 14th of August, 5:30 to 9 a.m. What we thought is we're going to do Bo, Cat and Woodsy's car wash.
8: Oh,
7: wow. Not a bad
11: Sydney
7: idea.
11: Sydney can bring their cars to One World Car Wash in Concord.
7: Not bad.
11: And you guys are going to wash their cars live on the show.
6: Now, hang on.
8: So
6: it's bloody freezing.
8: Do we have a show we've got to do as well?
11: Yes. So in between when the ad breaks are on, the songs are on, potentially even when we're on air, you guys will be cleaning cars.
8: Fair dinkum.
6: Oh,
7: hang on. Let me get this. Okay.
8: What are you guys doing? Because you don't do much behind the scenes.
7: No, that's let's get our job clear. What? So middle of winter.
8: Yep.
7: Right. In Sydney.
8: Peak hour traffic.
7: So it's actually going to be colder next week.
6: It's freezing.
7: Peak hour traffic. You want us in there to wash listeners' cars, which I'm all about giving back to listeners. We're a listener first team. We're the only show in Sydney that cares about listeners. That is a fact. Now, how is that a good idea how is that going to work, man? Like, can't we get other people to do it? Can't you guys do it?
11: I didn't realize you guys were allergic to hard work, but okay.
7: We're not allergic to hard work. Yeah, can't we get
11: Hold on. All right. So next Friday, 14th of August, 5:30 to 9, One World Car Wash. Why don't we, I'll go out with the producers now,
6: mm-hmm.
11: and we'll get together. Maybe we get some friends of the show to come down and help. Maybe like...
7: I'm liking that.
8: Do we have friends of the show?
6: I want celebrities. I want big time.
11: Okay.
7: To be clear, I'll help.
6: Yeah,
7: to be
6: clear, A-listers.
7: To be clear, we'll help. But we define what help is.
6: Well, that's it. Yeah. I've got a lot of hooking and teasing to do. So I'm going to be out of action for most of it, I'll be honest.
7: Yeah, that is true.
6: Yep.
11: That's fair enough.
8: You won't hurt your hemi doing this part, so it'll be okay.
6: Well, I might. You never know. If I'm bending over the bonnet trying to reach a hard-to-wait place on the windscreen, that's going to be tricky.
8: Can we get some visuals for people back in the studios for the pointing so we know when to go to a break, please?
7: You're out. How's that?
8: You are gone.
7: Okay.
11: I'll go out now. Speak to the producers.
7: Oh, man. You are.
8: He just wants to get out of the studio, mate. He's staying here in the cauldron.
7: I just started processing. This is real.
8: This is going to be tough.
11: He's washing cars, yeah.
7: But you know
11: There's
7: what?
11: There's no way out of it.
7: Okay, all right. We'll level it up. All right. Okay. Celebrities. Oh, man.
8: Well, we need to think about what celebrities you want to get here.
6: Yeah. And you know what? I'm going to set you a challenge now, then.
7: Beautiful. Here we go.
11: Yep.
6: I want a celebrity lined up next, otherwise we're not doing it.
7: Oh!
8: That's why she's our girl. Yes, Kat.
6: I'm not doing it.
7: Go off, Kat.
6: We are not doing it unless you line up a celebrity that's going to be washing cars with us.
11: Kat, it's already done. Don't worry about it.
8: Oh, delivered.
6: All right, well, it better be a good one.
7: Oh, wow. Stop pointing.
6: Yeah, our producers think they've had a wonderful idea. We just spent all of yesterday morning in the car together. We had a wonderful day together, don't get me wrong.
7: Fantastic day.
6: And we thought we'd farewell the car then, ready to hand it over to a listener.
7: And I feel like it's only just begun, and I don't hate the idea now that I think of it. Getting people like celebrities and whatnot to work at the car wash, we will help because we are a team.
6: So this is next Friday, right?
7: Next Friday.
6: Where at?
7: We're at One World, which is in Concord.
6: Concord,
7: I think it's around Parramatta Road. I'm just going to throw that out there. They're scrambling producers. But at Concord, One World Car Wash will be there washing listeners' cars. Mm. So that's for you. Compliments to the chefs.
8: While we're on the air, while we're doing the show.
6: This is why we need help.
8: Yeah.
6: And I pointed out there and said,
7: great work, Kat.
6: The only reason we're going to show up is if we've got help of the highest order.
8: Correct.
6: I'm talking celebrities.
7: Yeah, I love that you're three.
8: Yeah, but you want A-list celebrities.
6: I'm talking...
7: Well, A-list is... that's subjective to everyone.
6: Well, I'm going a Hemsworth.
7: Which one?
6: Chris.
8: Because they're filming in town.
7: That's fantastic.
6: Yeah.
7: Oh, that's high.
8: Well, because, you know, I was just thinking...
7: I wasn't there.
8: Who were you going?
7: I was thinking Kyle Sanderlands. He's very high profile.
6: Very high.
8: No, he can't. He's back on air.
7: No, but he rang the show yesterday. Our show and said it's his favourite FM radio show. He also said he'll work because remember you guys did the prank.
8: That's right.
7: He said he'll do that. He'll do it. Kyle Stefanovic, right?
8: Carlos.
7: I'm thinking that lane. He's looking.
6: The Logies are on, so everyone should be in town.
7: What about political correspondent expert? The biggest political expert in the country, Dave Hughes. He'd be good.
8: Oh, how about the Prime Minister? He's giving the good books to some people.
7: Albo.
6: That's not a bad shout.
8: Prime Minister Albo?
7: Not a bad shout.
8: You actually just mentioned Logies. Who's the bloke you're doing a show with, Ninja Warrior?
6: Oh,
7: Robert Irwin. He'd be great. If he's in town, he'd do it.
8: Oh, okay.
6: Logies.
8: Mate, Logies is on that weekend.
6: Yeah, this is what I'm talking about. Yeah, big Australian celebrities should be here already.
7: Richard Wilkins.
8: Can I say one person I don't want there? DJ Yella, he can piss off.
6: No, he'll probably be there.
8: Okay. Had enough of him.
6: He'll probably be there.
7: No, let's stick to people we want.
6: Okay. Look, I've given them 3 minutes. You guys have got 3 minutes. Get one of these so-called celebrities that you think you've lined up that's going to be at the car wash next week.
7: Please get Husey for me.
6: Otherwise, we're not doing it. Oh, they're scrambling. I love this.
8: Look at them.
6: Watch them scramble
8: on the
6: phones.
8: The Betty Hill song's happening out
6: there.
7: All right. We have... the first celebrity. Is this a locked-in celebrity, guys?
6: So we've got one celebrity locked in.
7: This is the celebrity locked in. We can't
8: And we have no idea who it is.
6: No, on the phone line, it just says Celebrity X. Yeah, so we have no
7: idea. It's a very high-profile person. Sydney, you're about to meet them. As we meet them for the first time, they'll be there live from 5:30 a.m. till 9 a.m. next Friday, 14th of August, washing cars with us. Welcome to the show. Who is it?
12: It's me, guys. It's Reedy. How are you, guys?
8: Reedy, your sport report was yesterday. We don't need you today. We're waiting for a celebrity.
12: Who is it?
7: Hang on, who is it? Christopher Reeves.
12: Russell Crowe. Come on.
7: Who is it?
12: Nicole Kidman.
8: It's the Reed Man.
7: Oh, Brent Reed.
8: You're the Reed Man.
12: Brent Reed, guys.
6: Oh, my God.
8: You know what? Come on, mate. Hey. Reedy's done. He's done the gas cock, mate. What a champion! He's actually put his hand out there for us.
6: I'm sorry, Reedy. I love you. We love you, but I was aiming a little more.
8: What's lower than the Z grade celebrity?
7: Hang on. Is it Richard Reed?
8: Richard Reed.
7: Who is it?
12: Bowie. Come on, Bowie.
7: Oh, it's Brent Reed. The best journalist in the game. Works for the Daily Telly. Does a wonderful job. Does us as well. Does an invoice. Just thank you for that. I love Reed.
8: He's a good team
7: player.
12: Yeah.
8: Oh, you know what? You know what the good thing is, guys?
7: Oh, man, I'm coming now. I wasn't going to come.
8: He works hard, so we'll have him on the tools while we can be on air.
6: Actually, that's true.
8: He's a hard worker, the Reed Man.
7: No, he is.
12: Actually, that's not actually. I'm Manuel Labor. I thought it was a Spanish tennis
7: star. That's all you need, Reedy. Another job. Get your finger in another pie. Anyway, make sure you clean those fingers up. You'll be washing it. So is he locked in?
8: He's locked in.
6: He's definitely
12: coming. Locked in.
7: Well done.
12: I'm sure now that I'm locked in, there'll be a flood of interest.
8: Yeah.
7: Oh, jeez. Hey,
8: the phone lines are just lit.
7: Oh, Helmut Ferson's giving us a call. Hang on here for after this song.
6: If Reedy's in, I'm in. Good on you, Reedy. Look, you're a wonderful sport. We're going to add to this list, producers?
7: Oh, producers are gone.
6: They look confused.
8: Nodding.
7: See if you can get David Riccio.
6: Yeah.
7: I got an email in front of me in A4 paper form.
8: Yep.
7: Because you know what I'm like with
6: emails.
7: It's official because I don't look at emails. And it's a complaint, guys.
8: Ooh.
6: Oh.
7: It's a complaint. We have an email, a work email.
8: I didn't even know.
7: Like, as in you can contact the show on our work email.
6: I didn't know that. Usually if they've emailed them in, they've thought about it.
7: So it's addressed to Triple M, The Breakfast Show, Sydney Breakfast Show. That's us. No one else, right? from a user email. His name is Mark. I won't say who he is out of respect. And the subject is complaint over DJT pooping his pants. It was sent at 6:14 a.m. this morning. Now, in the email it says, type of inquiry, contact the show, and this is what he's written. Piss poor form hanging shit on a current sitting president, clean it up. So at about 6:10 this morning, we played a little bit of audio of Fox and all different broadcast shows all over the America at the moment showing a news feed of Donald Trump allegedly.
8: Oh, yeah.
6: It's very viral at the moment. There's a viral story, apparently.
7: We played it. Yep. We played it, and it's drawn out Marky Mark. Well, I don't know where he's from, but clean it up, he says.
6: Usually we get away with our good stuff at 6:15.
8: I think someone else is going to clean it up.
7: Mark, from where? I'd love to know where he's from. All right, Mark, we apologise, mate. We'll take ownership of this. We shouldn't have said that about Donald Trump. Mm-mm. And your president is our president. God bless America. And it is piss poor. It is, like you said, it is piss poor form hanging shit on a current sitting president. You are right. Or should we say shitting president?
6: Oh, I knew.
7: Won't happen again, Mark. Feels like I'm at home, man. 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
12: Bow.
13: Love this.
12: Well, I'm excited for this one because I love to travel. I love holidays, don't I, Jay?
13: Oh, geez, you love holidays. You're a holiday fiend, Eldon.
12: Yeah.
13: You're a holiday fiend.
12: I like to explore the world.
13: You do. Yeah, you like to explore the resorts of the world.
12: Don't, Jack.
13: And they're not the extended country.
12: I do.
13: Which I respect because that's how I like to see
12: it. Yeah, you go to Hawaii and you don't leave the hotel pool. Another whiskey, kid.
13: That's only to Honolulu, basically, because that's how you do your holidays.
9: Because you're Honolulu? Is that what you were doing there?
13: That's what I said, to Honolulu. So you've basically just
12: taken his gag.
13: Taken it verbatim.
9: Yeah, but
12: hey, guys, we're being
9: just
12: rude.
9: Saying you went to Honolulu.
12: We've got Kim
9: I was like,
12: on
9: that's actually a play on words there, Jarge.
12: Guys,
9: actually,
12: boys.
9: Sorry.
12: We've got Kim on the line.
13: Kim,
12: please.
13: Kim,
12: hello.
13: How are you?
14: Hello. I'm good, thank you. How are you?
12: Good.
13: Nah, really well.
12: Kim, so you own Avanti Travel.
14: Yep.
12: So independent retail travel agency, look after bookings for people of all ages or organise specialist travel groups for people 55 plus.
13: That's right.
12: That's great for our parents. A nice gift, isn't it, for someone?
13: Bloody oath.
14: Yeah.
13: Tell us a bit about your business, Kim.
14: Yep. So I'm a sole trader, but I am connected to a larger group. So I have access to pretty much anything. Really?
13: Yep. Yeah, cool.
14: Sorry, that's my dog barking in the background.
13: Good.
14: I hope you can't hear her.
13: Probably just stinging to go on a holiday. I know someone can hear them now.
14: I just love booking holidays for people. So basically I look at booking whatever anybody's after.
13: Yep.
14: I do love it when people come to me with unusual requests.
13: Okay, little hidden gems.
12: Places that are complicated kind of itineraries is your forte.
14: I love doing lots of research and finding all these hidden gems and just places because I think I love that the most because that's how I love to travel. Yep. I love to go to somewhere where there's no chance of me running into somebody that I know.
13: Absolutely.
12: Don't go to Mykonos.
14: Yeah, exactly. Yeah. Well, I've been to England before and still ran into somebody that lived in the same suburb. So anyway.
13: It's crazy. Yeah. It is crazy.
12: Okay. And so you've got your Instagram, AvantiTravel_AU.
13: Great.
14: Yeah.
12: I think I'm feeling something sort of fun and upbeat for this, Jack.
13: Can
12: what
13: I be honest?
12: What are you feeling? Or something maybe like Italian?
13: I'm feeling more tropical.
12: Okay.
13: I don't know, just something, you know, tropical and fun, light and bouncy with some,
12: drums.
13: You know, maybe xylophone-y.
12: Yeah.
9: Ooh, like the steel drum.
13: Yes. You know, I don't want to get too far into it, but that's just what I'm feeling.
12: How does that sound for you, Kim?
13: But Kim, I'd love
14: steel
13: to know what you think.
14: Steel drum sounds pretty good.
13: Okay.
9: Like the vibe of like Under the Sea from the Little Mermaid vibe.
14: Oh, I love Under the Sea.
12: There we go.
13: You have crushed it.
12: Found it.
13: That is exactly what I was thinking.
14: Yeah.
13: He has crushed
14: favorite
13: it.
14: Disney oh movie ever.
12: Crushed it.
13: No, you, mate, you're smoked. Okay.
9: Thanks.
12: Well, right, Kim, we're going to get cracking.
13: We're going to get cracking, Kim. And then later on the show, we will perform this absolute gem for you.
14: Yeah. I look forward to it.
13: Yeah. Is there, finally, is there really anything that you really want, need in the bingle?
14: No, I think I'm happy to leave it up to your artistic prowess.
13: You're an angel. We will do that, and hopefully we can please you with it soon.
12: Can't wait.
14: Yep. I'm sure it'll be good.
13: Thank
12: Chat
13: you.
12: Soon,
13: cheers, Kim.
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12: It's the best friend quiz. 7 questions to ask your best friend. Boom, boom, boom, boom.
13: Well, author Vanessa Van Edwards, VVE, I like to call her, one of my favourites.
12: Yes.
13: She basically came up with this list, 7 questions to determine if someone is your best mate or not.
12: Yeah. Mm.
13: So, if you wouldn't mind,
9: yeah,
13: I'd love to ask these questions to Louisa.
9: Absolutely.
13: Is that cool?
12: Yeah.
13: All right. Should we just kick it off? See if Lulu's my bestie.
12: Well, we are, but yeah, sure, you can ask the questions.
13: If you lost me in a supermarket, where's the first place you'd look?
9: This is what Lou said.
12: Either the meat aisle or the ice cream.
13: That is correct.
12: Yes!
9: Okay.
12: I knew it, little ice cream boy or stove.
13: That is 100% correct.
12: Yeah.
13: Okay, great. Should I just preface as well that we've pre-recorded the answers?
9: Yes,
13: so this is to see whether this is correct or not.
9: And when it comes time for you to answer about Lou, you can't be swayed.
13: I can't be swayed, exactly right.
12: Pre-wrecked the answers, guys.
13: Yep, so it is pure friendship, this. What's one smell that instantly reminds you of me?
9: Okay, this is what Lou said.
12: Country air.
13: I'll give it to you.
12: Yeah?
13: Yeah, of course.
12: I love that country air, man.
13: Yeah. We go back there and we have fun. Yeah. It's good. If I called you crying, what would you assume it's about?
9: This would lose it. Yeah.
12: Family.
13: Correct.
12: Everyone. Like someone in his family.
9: Just family generally.
13: Yeah.
12: That's what it would be.
13: That's what
12: You're
13: it would
12: be. You're not going to be crying over work.
13: No. Or spilt milk.
12: Yeah, exactly.
13: That's fair. That's good. Nailed it. When I'm mad, which cartoon character do I act like the most?
9: This is what Lou said.
12: Tasmanian devil. You're just yapping around.
13: Yeah, okay. I get it. Oh, yeah. Or, you know, I get pretty doughy, though, when I'm mad.
12: Mm.
13: I shut down. So I'm more like, what's that dog? He's like, dog, no, lad. He was like in the old Flint, the Brian Hanna-Barbera dog.
9: Oh.
12: With the droopy mouth?
13: Yeah, real droopy mouth, the droopy fella.
12: Little sad sack.
13: Yeah, I'm not giving that one to you.
12: Okay.
13: Describe my personality in 3 words.
9: This is what Lou said.
12: Funny, kind, energetic.
9: That's lovely.
13: That's lovely.
12: You're really kind of me. I hope that yours are the same. I don't think they are.
13: Shivers. I've gone for more comedy.
12: Right. I've just gone sweet heartfelt. Yeah,
13: like proper, like we were supposed to.
12: Yeah.
13: When I was a kid, what did I want to be when I grew up?
9: This is what Lou said.
12: Either like a TV host, like a firefighter or something.
9: TV host or a firefighter.
12: Like
9: yeah.
12: Playing little games at home.
13: Yeah. Two very good ones. I'll give it to you. We're here. If we swapped lives for a day, what would be the first thing you'd struggle with?
9: This is what Lou said.
12: I'm being ridiculously ADHD and not replying to any messages or anything going on. I'm not sure.
13: How dare you?
12: But very accurate.
13: Pretty true.
12: You'll go, ooh, what's that? And then you'll be like, oh, my God, there's a book.
13: Yeah, okay. That was pretty good, Luke.
9: Okay.
12: So I pretty much got 6 out of 7.
13: Don't do it.
12: 6-7.
9: Oh, well, oh, God.
12: Okay, okay, now we're going to put you to the test.
9: Put me to the
12: test.
9: Very shortly we'll do that.
7: The Early Drive Home with Lou and Judge.
9: Lou and Judge on Triple M, and it's time for part two of the Best Friend Quiz.
12: Ooh.
13: Wow.
12: Bestie vibes.
13: Look at us.
12: I did pretty well, but I was really nice.
13: Yeah.
12: I'm not sure how you're going to be nice to me.
13: But the meaner I am to you, the more of a friend you are.
12: I know,
13: to me.
12: Which is crook.
13: Nah, it's just the way Aussies work.
12: Nah, it's just you.
13: No.
12: You criminal.
13: Oh, shivers. All right, well, let's just say then.
12: Okay, 7 questions to ask your best friend. Mm. If you lost me in a supermarket, where's the first place you'd look? So these are pre-recorded. That's what Judge said.
9: This is what Judge said.
13: The first place I'd look would be every time we go in, she goes straight for the pears or the apples. Mm. The fruit section.
9: The fruit section.
12: You're actually right, and then I'd make my way to confectionery.
13: Yeah.
12: But like, I'm always usually getting a Granny Smith or a pear.
13: I'll literally walk bananas in with you every time, and you'll go, I want an apple. And you mumble it every time yourself, or like, I want a pear. Every time. Every single time.
12: Okay.
9: Okay.
12: What's one smell that instantly reminds you of me?
9: This is what Josh said.
13: Human fecal matter mixed with an intense burning urine. You know what I mean?
12: Jack, I'm more of a Lilabo Santel 31 kind of gal.
9: I was about to say Lilabo.
12: Yeah, well, you would have been.
13: Is that what that is?
12: Yeah.
13: Oh, it's lovely.
12: No, it's a beautiful smell. It's not fecal in urine.
13: I believe I said intense urine.
12: Sorry, that's correct you on that.
13: Thanks, mate.
12: If I called you crying, what would you assume it's about?
9: This is what Judge said.
13: She has done it. It's usually about mean comments. Mean comments.
12: Not heaps, but there is a couple times Jarch will pick up the phone.
13: Yeah.
12: And I'll go,
13: I think maybe twice.
12: Yeah, I'll go, and you'll go, what's wrong, bud? And I'll go, I know I shouldn't read them, but sometimes they're really mean.
13: Clue. Oh. I know. It makes your heart hurt.
12: I go, I can't win.
13: Yeah, sometimes, but generally, you're a thick-skinned unit, mate.
12: Thanks, Jarch.
13: You're a thick-skinned unit.
12: Okay, when I'm mad, which cartoon character do I act like most?
9: This is what Judge said.
13: Wile E. Coyote, you know, starts scheming on how to get you. I look in her eyes and it looks like she's scheming on how to contact Acme and buy some giant piano or anvil and just push it on top of me as I'm walking by. Very Wile E. Coyote. Kind of looks like him too.
9: You both went for Looney Tunes.
13: Yeah, we did.
12: You'd see in my eyes like I'm pre-playing a movie of how I'm
13: gonna how you're going to hurt me. I can see it all playing out.
9: And Josh was the Tasmanian devil, according to Lou. So there you go.
13: Look at us.
12: Describe my personality in 3 words.
9: This is what Josh said.
13: Annoying, fun, syphilis.
9: And syphilis.
12: Isn't syphilis a disease?
13: Well, you left the bit because you're very infectious. So I turned syphilis into a compliment. Your personality is infectious.
12: Right.
13: You bring a certain light to the room. But I thought syphilis was a funny way to say it.
12: Okay, I'll take that. When I was a kid, what did I want to be when I grow up? Let me guess something about 8-year-old.
9: This is
13: ever heard of nail on the head?
9: This is what Jarch said.
13: Not 300 kilos.
12: That's good.
13: Good stuff.
12: If we swapped lives for a day, what would be the first thing you'd struggle with?
9: This is what Josh said.
13: A severe downgrade in brain power.
12: You dirty little dog. I love how mine was being like dealing with your ADHD. Like dealing with your brain.
13: both brain related.
12: Yeah, exactly.
13: We are very similar, Dalton.
12: I know.
9: Still best friends?
12: Yes.
13: I think still best friends.
9: Great.
13: Okay. I think we've done well.
9: You versus Lou is up next. That might change everything. 1-333-53 if you want to play against Lou in a general knowledge trivia quiz on Triple M.
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13: Lou and Judge!
9: It's Lou and Judge on Triple M. Don't forget, every caller that gets to air today gets to fill out our Lou and Judge census. And we've got $100 to spend at Red Rooster with $10 whole roast chickens Monday to Wednesday. Only at Red Rooster, Australia's favourite roast.
12: Ow, that was really loud.
13: I've got a theory.
12: What?
13: You know the other day when you said that intro hits us in the headphones all the time, and you're like, LP, you fixed something, blah, blah, blah, blah, blah. Mm. He's like, I swear to God, I haven't done that. It probably is just loud. Now I think.
12: He's doing it on purpose.
13: Now I think he has.
12: Me too.
13: But what do I know?
12: Me too.
9: This is how conspiracy theories start.
13: Correct.
9: I don't like it.
13: I don't like it. Okay, listen. We've got Sam on the line. Sam, how are you?
8: Hello, Mummy and Daddy.
12: Hey, Sam.
13: Hello, son. How are you? Son of Sam. Now, mate, can I ask you...
12: Sam, I am.
13: I'm going to ask you a personal question, and it's going to get pretty deep. You can feel free to answer it, or you don't have to if you don't want to.
8: Hit me.
13: What's your general knowledge like?
8: Oh, I'm a footy player, Jarchi, so I just catch the ball and run straight, mate.
13: Yep, head knock central. Okay, well, let's...
12: Me too.
13: I still believe in you.
8: Thank you.
13: Yeah, true. Yeah, Lou, one of the great footy players of all time. Sam, I'm going to read the questions first. To answer gets the point. There's no need to buzz in. Are you ready, Big Horse?
8: Oh, I'm nervous, but let's go.
13: Okay, Sambo. Old stiff neck, you ready?
12: Yep.
13: Well, in that case, you versus Lou begins in three. Now it does. Now it's done. It's Charlize Theron's birthday today. Which beauty brand is she an ambassador for?
12: Rare Beauty?
13: Nah.
12: Giorgio Armani? Lancome? Estee Lauder?
13: It's Dior.
12: Oh.
8: Dior.
13: What AFL team does Nick Dacos play for?
12: Carlton. Collingwood.
13: Giving it to Sam. Tacos are a famous meal from which country?
12: Mexico.
8: Mexico.
13: Correct, Lou. What connects muscles to bones?
12: Tendons.
13: Correct, Lou. Who penned the 2018 autobiography Becoming?
8: Michael.
12: Lance Armstrong.
13: Garvey. You're close there. Starts with it. It's M-O.
12: Michelle Obama.
13: Yeah, giving it to Lou. What year did World War One begin?
12: 1912,
13: 1917. 78. Ooh. No,
8: 1914.
13: How many sides does a trapezoid have?
12: Four.
8: Six.
13: Correct, Lou. Which astronomer is called out in Bohemian Rhapsody?
8: Neil Armstrong.
13: No, like old school.
12: Einstein.
13: It's like BC.
9: Da-da-da-da. It's that bit.
12: It's Star Wars.
13: It's Galileo.
12: Oh, yeah.
13: Have it your way is the memorable slogan for what American fast food joint?
12: Macca's. Red Rooster.
13: It's the American version of Hungry Jack's.
12: Wendy's.
13: Correct, Sam. Oh. Who plays the role of Monica Geller in Friends?
12: What's her name?
8: Rachel.
12: What is her name? I've gone blank.
13: It's Courtney Cox.
12: That's right.
9: Ooh, this is tight.
13: Sam 2, Lou 4.
9: Oh, well done,
12: Lou. You can have it, Sam.
13: Yeah, mate. Get some chippies and some chooks for your footy team, brother.
8: Thank you, guys. Love you, Mummy and Daddy.
13: Love you, son. Have a ripper.
12: See ya.
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17: We're both in our own little world.
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3: And what sort of twist I was going to give them. 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I just reckon I'm going to go punch on straight hard.
17: I think mine are going to be kind of hard for you. Sorry. I'm looking down at them now and I'm like,
3: I've got... Yeah, mine are kind of easy.
17: Oh, yours look hard. They look long.
3: No.
17: Okay. So pretty much how it works, we'll sing a song, LP will reverse it, and then we have to try and emulate it to get it back to the original.
3: Correct.
1: It sounds hard, but these guys make it look easy.
17: Well, sometimes we're useless.
3: Yeah, that's true.
17: Do you want me to start?
3: Yeah, go on. If it's hard, I got it. Okay.
17: It's not that hard.

0: Right, actually.
1: Just deep in.
0: Okay.
2: Lou, sing to your heart's content.
0: Let's get loud.
2: Ooh.
1: That's right.
0: Yeah, J-Lo.
2: Bit of J-Lo. Yeah.
1: I thought it was the Venga Boys.
0: No, tune, though.
2: Go, Judge.
1: Thal Excel.
2: Ooh.
0: I don't know about the start, but the end sounded good.
1: Thal Excel.
2: Yeah. Okay, let's reverse it.
1: Let's get loud.
0: Yeah. Way not bad.
1: Let's get loud.
0: Good. You're loud.
1: I just missed it with a D there at the end.
2: Okay, it's pretty good.
1: Mr. D.
2: Sorry. Josh, do some singing.
1: The love you seek.
2: Ah, yes. Good song. Mm. Good song.
1: Okay.
0: That's hard.
1: Nah, it's all right.
2: Well, we don't know what it is yet.
1: Yeah, that's right.
2: Go, Lou.
1: You've done the shh thing again.
0: I know. How's that happened to
1: You've
0: me?
1: You've done the shh.
0: I never used to do that.
1: Yeah, all of them is a shh.
0: And it's... All you seek. Well, it was kind of the all you seek. All you seek. Close-ish.
1: 36%.
0: You can hear all you seek.
1: It's the love you seek.
0: Oh.
1: I'll give you... I'll go up to 40.
0: Okay.
1: What was my last one at? That was
0: probably 85.
1: Yeah, 85. I'm happy with it.
2: Okay, Lou, sing away.
0: More than a woman.
1: It's good. It's good. It's long.
0: More than a woman to me.
2: Here we go.
0: No more one of them.
1: Oh, go again.
0: No more one of them.
2: Go.
1: No more one of them.
0: Nailed that, I reckon. I reckon that could potentially be a hundy.
1: No way. I think I've cooked it.
0: No,
1: with arm one.
0: No.
2: No.
0: Not at all.
1: Hold on.
0: No, with arm one.
1: Yeah, because if it was Russian. That's a 22%.
2: Okay. Yeah, I think Lou's got a chance to actually snatch the win today. Let's see how we go. Judge, give us something to sing.
1: And I see fire.
2: Bit of Ed Sheeran. The Hobbit? Is that the Hobbit
1: that's
2: song?
1: The Hobbit. That's got to be an easy one, Lulu.
2: Let's see.
1: Half is sun.
0: Again?
1: Half is sun.
0: Half is sun.
2: Okay.
1: This could be 100%.
2: Here we go. Potentially for the win.
0: And I see fire.
1: Yes!
0: I've done that.
1: That's...
0: I've done it.
1: Go again.
0: And I see fire.
1: That's 100%.
0: Yes, I win.
2: Well done. Well done, Lou.
1: And do you know what you didn't do?
0: The shh. Yeah.
1: You didn't go, afshisha.
0: Yeah.
1: That's what you do.
0: I took that on board from you.
1: Can I just hear that one more time? Because that was brilliant.
2: Okay, here we go. To take us out on Lou and Judge.
0: And I see fire.
1: That's just like you sung it.
2: On Triple M.
3: The early drive home with Lou and Judge.
1: Lulu, I wanted to raise something. If you'll allow me to.
0: Depending what it is.
1: Okay, interesting. Maybe I don't then.
0: Okay.
1: Let's just go to a song.
0: Mm-hmm.
1: No, the other day, I got roused on at home.
0: What happened?
1: I got in trouble.
0: You're always in trouble.
1: Correct. So, I was doing a little thing me and Steph had a bit of a staycation. I was singing a little song for Hankel Stinkel. I think it was an Alan Jackson song. It must be love.
0: Mm-hmm.
1: I was singing that to him, serenading my boy, a little lullaby. And then I hear Steph in the background go, shut up, like that. So obviously, oppositional defiance, I was like, well, I must sing louder. And I then pan the camera over to Steph and she is mining for gold in her nose.
0: I know exactly the video you're talking about now.
1: So
0: she's in the mirror.
1: She's in the mirror, absolutely. I swear she had a pickaxe.
0: Yeah.
1: Anyway, I thought she was doing a bit of a lull because she knew I was filming, right? So I thought she was like that. Turns out she was a proper mining. She was proper excavating.
0: When you got to pick your nose, you got to pick your nose.
1: Could not agree more. Yeah. I'm in the car, guilty of it all the time. Pick and flick, pick and flick.
0: Yeah, you used to flick them behind my podcast chair. No. I still do.
1: No way. Not me. Anyway, I then think that's a bit of a kick. I post it on the story.
0: Mm.
1: Not happy, Jan. I get like a Jack.
0: From the other room.
1: And when it's Jack, it's trouble. And when it's Jack, it's trouble. And she basically calls me and she's like, delete that now. I said, that's funny. She's like, why would you do that? I said, I thought you were doing it for bloody... Anyway, she was proper...
0: Did she make you delete it?
1: I didn't.
0: Should have. That's sort of the same as how much I talk about locking my partner's farts on the show.
1: Yes, a lot.
0: Like he goes to me, he goes, you stop sharing my fart movements with the nation?
1: Yeah, their bowel movements with Australia. I get that.
0: But he farts anywhere, so he can't really have a say.
1: That's right. And I never know what's good to post and what's not, mate.
0: Yeah.
1: You know what I mean?
0: Yeah.
1: But I was about to say our parents, our partners, are both a little upset with us because of the nature of our jobs.
0: We've overshared
1: them. We overshare about them.
0: But it's hard to know what's appropriate and what's not.
1: Well, that's right. Like, don't be farting everywhere.
0: Yeah, don't fart in front of strangers, Locke, and if you're not happy with it to be shared across 2 till 4 p.m.
1: And if you're not happy with picking winners, don't go to the races. You know what I mean?
0: Picking in bogey.
1: There you go.
0: Picking your nose.
1: So they are a little bit, they are
0: Frankie,
1: upset with us.
0: Frankie, we're in the doghouse.
1: We are in the doghouse. But what we wanted to know, 1-333-53, when did your partner overshare something about you? Or did you overshare about your partner?
0: Mm.
1: Have you let it slip at a social gathering, at a party?
0: That's what I was going to say.
1: Have you done it on Instagram? Have you done it social media? Like, when did you overshare? We want to know.
0: 1-333-53.
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2: It's Lou and Jarch on Triple M. Give us a call on 1-333-53. We want to know, when did your partner overshare something about you? Or the other way around.
1: That's right, because I overshared. I shared a story of Steph on my Instagram of her picking a winner. You're always talking about Wumpy's flatulence.
0: Fart boy.
1: A fart boy.
0: So, yeah, so we wanted to know, when did your partner overshare something about you? Or did your partner overshare? Did you overshare something about your partner?
1: That's right.
0: Either or.
2: Mm.
0: We've got Tiana. Tiana?
4: Yes.
0: Hello. What happened?
4: Oh, my God. I'm freaking out. Anyway.
1: Oh, good.
4: So, this is really embarrassing, but, like, a couple years ago now, I was, like, really sick and, like, I couldn't get away from the toilet.
1: Yep.
0: Uh-huh.
4: And then... So I started feeling better, and then one morning my partner woke up and we just, you know, we were feeling a bit frisky.
1: Yep.
4: So we did the deed, and then my partner got up and had a shower, and he's like, oh, my God, you've pooed on my leg. And I was so in denial. I was like, no, I didn't. No, I didn't. Like, I'm feeling better. Like, I'm fine. I obviously was feeling better, but I couldn't control my bowels.
0: Oh, my God. This is amazing.
4: Oh, it's so embarrassing. And then, like, a little bit was on the bed sheets, and I was so in denial. Then he went and had a shower, and he was like, oh, I can't believe you did that. And I was like, yeah, well, you can't tell anyone. Like, and then, so we were at a footy function, like, the week after. And, yeah, I just come into the room and he had, like, told all of our friends.
0: Oh,
4: and, mate. Yeah, I was in denial. Oh, my God, it was so embarrassing. I was like, no, it wasn't. Like, it wasn't me. Like, it must have been him that pooped in his own leg. But
1: it really, really adds to the definition of a shit route.
0: Yeah. Well. Do you still deny it to this day to all your friends, or does everyone know now?
4: Well,
1: you can't now.
0: Yeah, you told it on the radio.
1: You're bugging now, Tiana.
2: Unless your name isn't actually Tiana.
1: Great point.
2: That's a good
0: great yarn. Like
4: guys, I'm freaking out. I'm like the biggest fan of you guys.
1: We love you. We love you. Thank you, doll. Great story. Cheers, Tiana. Bryce, talk to us, mate.
5: G'day, I'm a little bit starstruck myself as well.
0: Oh, hey, Bryce.
1: We'll start blushing if you guys aren't careful.
0: Story better be good.
5: So... My wife and I, we decided to go to Mount Everest for our honeymoon.
1: Sick.
5: And to be brutally honest, it is the worst place in the world to shit yourself.
1: Oh,
5: I woke up one morning feeling rather crook because of the altitude.
1: Yep.
5: Got up, go to the toilet, relaxed a little too much, and just followed through. And it was horrendous because all the toilets up there are frozen.
1: Oh,
5: so there was no escaping the issue that that happened. So I had to do a bit of a cleanup.
1: Oh.
5: And my wife was trying to get into the toilet at the same time, and I had to do the walk of shame back to the room.
1: Mate.
5: Only for her to be sitting there just saying there's some idiot taking too much time in the toilet. I'm like, yeah. I was the idiot.
0: Bryce. That's probably top five places I wouldn't want to shit myself.
1: I agree with you. I agree with you.
2: But the views, Bryce, must be lovely.
1: Mm. Views.
2: Yes. You know.
1: Correct. Hey, ebbs and flows.
0: Yeah. Yeah, beautiful.
1: Joel, talk to us, mate. When'd you have a share?
6: Hi, mummy, daddy.
1: Hello, son.
6: Hey, so when I was dating my now wife a few years ago, you know, as you do when you're young, I shared a bit of a explicit photo with her of the family jewels.
1: Ah, yes, of course.
6: And then she's decided to share that with her girl group friends.
1: Well, she must be proud, Joel.
6: Well, she put a ring on it, so...
1: Sorry, mate.
0: You put a ring on it?
2: Yeah, but it's, what do we mean?
1: What? Not a year.
6: Not on it. No. She married it, so must be doing something right.
0: Yeah. I reckon it's the new screensaver of the girls' group chat.
1: Well,
0: the icon.
1: Hey, can I be honest, mate? If it is, that you're an icon.
0: Too true.
1: I mean, that's just pure pride.
0: Those are probably three of the greatest stories.
1: Yeah, good for the 3 p.m. hour.
0: Yeah. Real safe. Real brand safe.
1: Thanks, Joel.
2: Lou and Judge. Let's call back our business to perform a business jingle.
1: Let's
2: a
1: do
2: bingle.
1: It.
2: Next.
3: The Early Drive Home with Lou and Judge.
2: Lou and Judge on Triple M. It is time for this.
7: Business jingle.
2: Lou and Judge, writing your business to jingle is just the beginning.
0: Bam.
1: Bam, bam.
0: Sorry.
1: Okay. Kim, how are you?
8: Good. How are you?
1: Very well, thank you.
0: Kim from Avanti Travel.
1: Avanti Travel, it's an independent retail travel agency. Kim, you run this, you've been running it since 2016. You've got a logistical mind. Mm. You love organising, loves doing complicated extended itineraries.
0: Yeah, if you've got four different destinations you want to get to, Kim's your gal.
1: That's exactly
0: all
1: right.
0: Random places that no one knows. You're not going to bump into anyone when you go on Kim's itinerary.
1: Yeah, that's right. I'm so,
0: sorry.
1: And I do have to apologise. I've just realised something. Kim's your gal would have been great to have in the bingle. It isn't in there just in case you thought it would be, and I am sorry.
0: Don't apologise. It's a beautiful bingle.
2: There's a lot of great things in there.
1: There is a lot.
2: You've got to remember what is in there, not what's not in there.
0: Yeah.
1: Look at the positives. It's AvantiTravel_AU. That's the Instagram. Kim, are you ready for your bingle?
8: I am. I'm very excited.
1: All right, partner. All right.
2: Yep. Okay. Let's do it. Let's just launch into it directly.
1: Let's launch in. Count me in, LP.
2: 1, 2, 3.
1: See Avanti.
0: That's yes.
1: See Avanti Travel Agency. We Avanti.
0: Also yes.

0: you. Yes, that's the Instagram.
1: Kim?
2: Very good.
1: Do you like it? Do you like the upbeat, fun kind of ocean-y vibes?
0: It was sort of...
2: It is, yeah.
0: You know, tropical, you know, it's. I'd like it. I'd like people to imagine, you know, tropical destinations,
1: coconuts.
0: Fun adventure, yep. Coconuts. When listening to that, you know what I mean?
2: Yep. I think you nailed it. It sounds good. I love it.
0: Oh, Kim, you're too kind. Thank you so much. We hope you, now we're going to send that to you. You can use it however you want. It's all yours. But thank you for thank you for being part of the Bingles. We appreciate it.
1: Enjoy, Kim. Great.
2: Thank you so much.
0: Pleasure, Treasure.
3: 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On Triple M.
4: 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Ready, ready to start. Ready for Lou and Judge. This is Triple M's early drive home with Lou and Judge.
3: Lou and Judge on Triple M. And Lou, you've got to run off, don't you?
1: I'm off to get my whizzy teeth out, guys.
0: I miss you, buddy. Good luck out there.
1: Well, I know. You never
0: know
1: really know.
0: It's hard out here for a pimp when they're trying to get their money
1: going
0: for
1: to the
0: rent.
1: Hospital.
0: When they can't like to get his money spent. Oh.
1: I'm going to the hospital, Jack. I'm not going to the streets.
0: Still, you're my PIMP. It's hard out here for a pimp.
1: I am a bit nervous.
0: Don't be nervous.
1: You never know what could happen.
0: Oh, come now.
1: What?
0: Please.
1: Okay. Well, there's some DMs about me getting my whizzy teeth out.
0: Talk to us.
1: I'm getting four out. Two are infected.
0: We know.
1: Just in case you know one had heard, you know, you've got to be repetitive in radio, Jack.
0: She's a perfect job for you.
1: Oh, no. God. Lou can't afford to lose any more wisdom.
0: That's exactly what I said.
1: Did you two write that one?
0: It's insane to me you've been operating with this level of wisdom and now you've got to get it removed.
1: Someone said final solid meal.
0: Yeah, for a while.
1: Yeah, what will it be? It was question mark, sorry, on the end.
0: Oh, question mark. Well you're sort of buggered.
1: I know, I can't.
0: Because they're already infected.
1: So I can't really eat much at the moment. I kind of been sucking on everything. Someone says, will lumps be
3: it's a
1: there?
3: Shame. It is a shame that this is a live radio show, isn't it, Judge?
0: It is a shame. It's a live radio show.
1: Someone said, will lumps be there to record the dumb stuff you say as soon as you wake up? Does that happen?
0: Oh, yeah. Well, you're very doughy.
1: Okay, cool. I'll get him to film and send it to you guys.
0: Please.
1: When you're done with the recovery, can you share a list of best TVs, shows and movies to watch, please? Yeah, if everyone could DM Lou and Judge and send through any good recos would be nice.
0: Good idea.
1: Or DM me. You guys got any?
0: If you want to know shows to watch, ask Stephanie.
1: I was honestly going to text her.
0: She has watched everything.
1: Yeah, I might text different records. LP?
3: Love Island USA.
1: I knew you were going to say that.
3: I've been watching it. It's been good. I love the Americans.
1: A good one.
3: Oh, I love the Americans. They're just so dramatic. They're so,
1: Okay, well,
0: Hey, good luck, Lulu.
1: See you when I see you.
0: See you when we're looking at you, mate.
1: Might be never. Good. Love you guys.
0: Hey, come now, please.
1: Jokes, kisses and love.
0: Hooroo.
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16: 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Roads closed due to flooding in Mawson Lakes on Port Wakefield Road between the Salisbury Highway and the Tri Creek Ramp. Diversions are in place there. Further flooding around, including a few areas, including parts of McGill and Modbury. 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That's the latest traffic on Adelaide's 104.7 Triple M.
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0: You've made Roo, Dits and Loz Adelaide's number one breakfast show. 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
17: Good morning, I'm Michaela Savage. The latest news poll conducted for The Australian has Labor and One Nation neck and neck on 29% of the primary vote. That marks Labor's lowest result since June 2013, while the Coalition is behind on 18%, the Greens on 14%. The Health Minister says record investment in Medicare is behind increasing bulk billing rates around Australia. The national rate rose to just over 84% in the June quarter, up around 4% on the same time last year. Donald Trump's 15-point plan for Gaza has been shot down by Benjamin Netanyahu. The Israeli Prime Minister says his military will not pull back until Hamas is genuinely disarmed. While some Taylor Swift songs have been removed from videos posted to social media by Donald Trump's campaign and the White House, it appears to be the latest development in their long-running political feud.
2: Summer is coming. 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
0: Triple M Adelaide. Sport.
17: Carlton's finals push is gathering momentum after a 44-point win over St Kilda at Marvel. The Blues have now won 10 of 12 games under interim coach Josh Fraser and can secure a wild card spot with a win over the Western Bulldogs next week. Harry Mackay also became the 15th Carlton player to chalk up 300 goals.
18: Well, it's nice to get on the end of a few and, I guess over a long period of time, kicking a few and hopefully a few more, mate.
17: On seven there. While the Saints are expecting star Nazaia Wanganeen-Millara to miss the rest of the home and away season after he did his hamstring in the opening minutes.
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0: from backroom bars to stadiums. Jimmy Barnes has done it all. Now he's heading to Sounds by the River. Better warn everyone downstream. You're going to hear him all the way down the Murray.
1: Please welcome to Triple M Breakfast, Jimmy Barnes.
2: Oh, it's so true. Jimmy, welcome to Triple M.
3: I like that.
4: Good. I think last time we were on, you said...
3: They should use it as a horn, as a river, for the river.
2: That's it.
5: Yes. Yeah.
4: Get out of the river. Here comes Jimmy.
3: How are you going, guys?
2: Yeah, very, so very good. This is coming up on Saturday, January 9. What a lineup, but headlined by you. But it's going to be an amazing day, isn't it?
3: Oh, it's a cracker. I mean, John Stevens, one of the great singers, Birds of Tokyo, Eskimo Joe, Baby Animals, Chocolate Starfish, Sarah McLeod, another Adelaide girl. It's a big rock show.
5: I've been to this a few times, and it is a hell of a day. I mean, I've done some damage there to my body because it's nice and warm. Like when I was there, it gets a bit hot, but it's got to be awesome. We're so parochial in South Australia about you in particular, Jimmy. It's got to be awesome looking out over and seeing all the SA people, seeing the water. It's got to be a good vibe.
3: Listen, it's, you know, there's something about coming home all the time that just makes it special.
5: Yeah.
3: I mean, I left Adelaide a long time ago, but, you know, I've still got my heart's still there. You know, I've got a lot of great friends there, and I drive through the place and I feel connected to it, you know.
4: Jimmy, you've had hip operations, back operations, heart operations. You're like a footballer in the 30s.
5: Yeah.
4: How are you going up on stage these days?
3: I'm fighting fit. Yeah, no, it's good. I went through a bit of a rough patch for a couple of years there where all sort of I got one hip operation and then it got infected. So I had to have two more to get it fixed. But otherwise, you know, I'm good as new now. I'm, you know, swimming every day.

0: and working out and doing all that sort of stuff.
1: I've seen you doing Pilates. Now, Ditzer was an old Pilates expert. I think he went once and then gave it up. I just can't see you on a reformer machine.
0: I've got a reformer in my house.
1: And, oh, really?
2: They're hard work, those machines.
0: It's a good thing because, you know, you can really sort of target what bits of the body you want to get or miss. It's a good way to work out. I quite like it. And, you know, let's face it, you know me from the past. I could do with all the reforming I can get.
3: Now, I know it's a few months away, but tell us, what sort of set will you play on the day?
0: I'm starting to work it out. I mean, I've spoke to you about this before. There's a sort of a bunch of songs that you have to play, otherwise people really, aren't happy. You know, whether it's Lay Down Your Guns, I Die, Working Class Man, Flame Trees, K-San, things like that. I Ride the Night Away.
2: And 50 more.
0: So there's about 10 or maybe 12 of them that, like, you have to play.
3: Yep.
0: And then the other 10... I'll pick stuff from, I just went that round. I went round over Christmas doing the Working Class Man shows, which was so much fun. Because one of the reasons was, you know, we made that record in 1985 or whatever it was. And I played it for about a year. And then 86, 87, you know, Freight Train Heart came out. So, every year there was a new record. And you lose a few songs along the way. And I went back and I played that whole album. And I found songs, like Vision and Promise Me You'll Call and Daylight that I haven't played for years. And it was great fun. So I'm going to actually do the same with a couple of more records. I'm going to look at Freight Train Heart. I might pull out some gems off of Freight Train Heart that I haven't played for a long, long time. I've got a few new things happening. Generally, I normally write a set that I think is going to be interesting for the band and it's going to rock the crowd. And then what happens is I'll get there early and be watching sort of Birds of Tokyo and stuff, and John Stevens, I'll be standing there and I'll go, no, I think I'm going to change the set. Because every crowd is different, so you get a feel for the crowd, then you know exactly what you're going to play on the day.
2: Now, I'd call you sort of a genre spanner in that you've done everything from hard rock to sort of blues and jazz. What is where do you feel most comfortable? What makes your heart most happy when you're singing it or playing it?
0: You know what? To be honest, of course I love singing soul and all that stuff. So I grew up listening to it, but there's nothing better than pinning a crowd to the back wall.
2: Yes.
0: To get up there and the band's loud and proud and you hit them hard. And I must admit, I like singing. And when I'm singing and I see people just standing there going, oh my God, is he ever going to stop?
2: Oh no!
0: And I think to myself, nah, I'm not.
2: Yeah, never.
0: So there's something about the power of a rock and roll band.
2: Yeah,
0: for sure. when it's in full force, I really love. And put that with a great audience, and it just drives me to be a better singer and work harder and do all that stuff.
1: Yeah, well, what's in your veggie garden, mate? You're just pulling out some carrots and cauliflower
0: and lettuce at the moment. I'm building up the strength, mate.
1: Do you sing to your veggie? As well, because a lot of people reckon you play music and the plants love it.
0: I've sing everywhere. I sing everywhere. I don't know if I haven't sang at the veggies because they're underground. At some point, I probably will be.
2: Yeah. It works, but not for a few years yet.
0: I get out there and I sing while I'm in the garden. I think it's good for the flowers and I talk to them and all that. Like, come on, guys, get it.
2: Yeah.
3: Give them some encouragement.
0: You've got to impress your wife. Get yourselves together.
1: Yeah.
3: Jimmy, just in closing, Roo, while we were waiting for you to come on, Roo read out a stat to me here, which I was going to say I can't believe it, but I can. You've had 22 number one albums, more than the Beatles.
2: Mm.
3: That's unbelievable.
0: What a stat. You've got to remember, though, I've been around a lot longer. The Beatles were really only together for about 8-10 years,
3: But still.
0: But they made a lot of great music. I mean, that's a stat that people like to throw around. I mean, and I'm sort of a competitive sort of character, so I sort of play up to it a bit. But really, the most important thing is I make records so that I can have new songs that inspire the band, inspire me, and new things I can play for an audience.
3: Yep.
0: So every record's been important. But they all sort of blur into one in a lot of ways, you know. Oh, yeah. It's all about the live set for me. It's all about playing live. It's what I do best, and it's what I love the most.
3: Fantastic. We love it when you come on. Thanks so much. This is coming up Saturday, 9th of January. It's going to be unbelievable. Sounds by the River.
2: I'll be there.
3: And Jimmy Barnes, the headline act. Thanks, Jimmy.
0: See you guys. All the best. Nice to talk to you again.
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4: Triple M. Wake up with Roo, Dits and Loz for breakfast from 6 and drive home with JB and Billy on the rush hour from 4. 104.7 Adelaide's Triple M. 4.7 Adelaide's Triple M traffic.
7: 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Roads are closed due to flooding in Mawson Lakes, Port Wakefield Road between the Salisbury Highway and the Dry Creek Ramp. Further flooding in a few other areas including parts of McGill and Modbury, and a road closure following a structure fire in Port Adelaide Ocean Steamers Road between Eastern Parade and Minipa Road. You can now book an RAA approved repair online. 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That's the latest traffic on Adelaide's 104.7 Triple M.
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23: The top five things we learnt on Roo, Dits and Loz this week. Number five, we learnt why the guys should never talk about economics.
24: It turns out that for 40 years, they've been using the Big Mac as a benchmark for purchasing power. If you were in Basel in Switzerland, a Big Mac would cost you $12.80.
25: Yeah.
24: If you were in Jakarta in Indonesia, a Big Mac would cost you $3.37. In Australia today, it's costing you $8.50. So they say we're about in the middle of the purchasing power table.
23: Well, that wraps up that.
25: If your purchasing power is good, then the product will be cheaper, surely.
24: You would think.
25: But then when you go to very wealthy countries, things are often very expensive.
24: Well, that's a good point. I was just looking at Switzerland.
26: Factors,
24: so wages, for example, all those things come into how you decide or determine the price of your burger.
23: Okay, well that.
25: Do the wages affect the purchasing power?
26: The wages
24: not the purchasing power, but the price of what
26: there's
24: you.
26: There's 100,000 things.
25: I feel like there's layers to this that I don't understand.
26: Maybe the actual patty in the burger themselves.
25: I should have
24: started this segment with. Loz, don't ask too many
25: questions. Sorry, normally it's not me doing this, but
24: I can't.
25: I just feel like there's holes in this, but there can't be. It has to be.
24: Let's move on.
23: Number four. We learned when you call up Triple M, you really need some enthusiasm.
26: Let's head out to Golden Grove. G'day, Johnny boy.
27: Good morning. How are you?
26: Very, very well. What's happening at Golden Grove?
27: Not a lot, because I'm not up there.
25: Oh.
24: Well, where are you?
27: I'm in Elizabeth at the moment.
26: Oh. Okay. What's happening in Elizabeth?
27: Oh, not much.
24: Good on you.
25: Good.
23: Number three. We learnt why Jenny...
28: Good morning.
23: G'day, Jenny. ...will never call up for the quiz again.
24: What would you do with some cash?
28: I just started running, so running shoes.
23: Why?
24: So you're running bare feet at the moment.
28: I actually really like it. It's kind of like free therapy, so...
23: Yes. Long story short, Jenny lost the quiz to Davo.
24: There it is. Keep running, Jenny.
25: Sorry, Jenny.
24: I just want to give Jenny a tip. Buy running shoes before you start.
25: You don't need perfect running shoes for your first run.
26: But you're coming from the non-runner here.
25: Mm. Are we all runners now? Is everyone here a runner suddenly?
26: You just said you never run.
25: No, I'm just saying I don't run, but I'm not sure that anyone else in the room runs.
23: So we learnt you can't run without running shoes. We also learnt you can't do radio without a microphone.
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24: Hello, 7-Eleven on this Tuesday morning, Roo, Dits and Loz.
25: Oh, Mike. Where's Mike?
26: Yeah, I'm just pulling
25: that. Oh, what's going on? I thought there was an emergency.
29: You are turned on.
25: You are on.
26: What's going on here?
25: You've just got to put it up next to you.
29: You've just got to talk into the
24: It's a rabble. It's a rabble this morning.
29: Ah, okay.
25: That's all right. We'll keep
24: going. Don't worry, carry
29: on.
24: We
29: can hear you, though.
25: Can you hear us, Ruth?
24: Yep.
25: I've got you.
24: Ah, it's a well-oiled machine.
25: we're all so bad. Like, we're pointing fingers.
30: Good morning. What's going on?
23: Welcome to live radio, Tex.
24: Number one.
23: The guys were talking about great white sharks, and we learned sometimes Roo has to explain the joke.
25: There were rumours when I was in Bali that one showed up there, and they were like, no. And the locals were like, yeah, we've seen a few more than...
30: White pointers?
25: Yeah. Than we
30: Is
25: used
30: that on
25: to.
30: The beach, or...?
25: It was... I can't remember where it was exactly, but it was near a...
30: On the sand, I meant, yeah.
25: Oh, no, not from the sand. I think it was out in a boat.
30: White pointers.
25: White pointers.
30: Oh.
25: That is...
23: Oh, you took
25: it. I had to fly to Bali to get that joke.
23: Roo redeemed himself during our kids' joke section on Wednesday.
24: We've got August on the line. Hi, August.
31: I'm worried about the calendar. I think its days are numbered.
24: That's a very good joke, August.
26: All right, we've got September on the line.
23: The top five things we learned on Roo, Dits and Loz.
24: Very funny, Roo.
25: I got the September one.
26: Yeah. Have you worked out the white corners on
25: it? Yeah, it took me a while with that one, but no, September was immediate.
29: So
25: there you go.
29: The top five of our favourite thing on a Friday. It's Roo, Dits and Loz waking you up on Triple M.
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0: 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Roads are closed due to flooding in Mawson Lakes, Port Wakefield Road between the Salisbury Highway and the Dry Creek Ramp. Diversions are in place there. Further flooding in a few other areas, including parts of McGill and Modbury, and a road closure following a structure fire in Port Adelaide. Ocean Steamers Road between Eastern Parade and Minipa Road. More power, less emissions. 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That's the latest traffic on Adelaide's 104.7 Triple M.
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16: It's Monday, August 10. Good morning, I'm Sean Maynard. Well, parts of Adelaide and the hills have been drenched by wild weather, with more than 40 millimetres of rain falling at Lenswood in the hills and around 200 flood-related SES incidents reported. Residents are being urged to avoid floodwaters where warnings remain in place, with more wet weather on the way. Now, further out, Gawler, the Murraylands and the upper southeast regions have been among the areas hardest hit. South Aussies are being urged to stay alert around the rail network, with new figures showing train near misses in Adelaide have risen 4% to 163 incidents in the past year. The Gawler line accounted for nearly half of all near misses, and more than a third involved cyclists.
17: When it comes to near misses, or even worse, it is drivers who see the worst of it.
16: Transport Minister Joe Sockharch. Anthony Albanese's return to Canberra facing more polling pressure. A news poll out this morning shows Labor's primary vote falling to 29%, its lowest since June 2013, down from 33% 2 months ago.
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14: Triple M Adelaide. Sport.
16: Well, it wasn't pretty, but Adelaide fought back from 13 points down in the third quarter to beat Richmond by 9 points at Adelaide Oval. Isaac Rankin dominating the footy with 37 disposals and a goal as the Crows keep their top four hopes alive. They'll come up against a Dockers side coming off a rare loss when they meet on Friday night. And Port's weighing that one-match ban for Darcy Byrne-Jones after suffering a 97-point hiding from Sydney. Jason Horne-Francis still uncertain to face Melbourne on Saturday night, copping some bone bruising to his knee. Last night, Carlton, too good for St Kilda, wins 2 for Gold Coast and Collingwood.
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16: 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Showers 15 on Wednesday. And it's your last week to catch us stripping down our greatest hits with Triple M's Stripped Sessions. Win cash while you work from 9 this morning.
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26: Hello, it is Monday morning. Did you stay dry over the weekend?
25: Managed to. I did. I didn't have to do anything. Saturday I had a kid's birthday, but it didn't rain the whole time.
26: Oh,
25: so
26: really?
25: It was fine, yeah.
26: Did you go to the footy?
25: No.
26: Gee, it was wet at the Crows game, Roo, wasn't it?
27: It was wet there. It was wet at Ross Trevor College, where I was for most of Saturday, and it was wet yesterday at kids' footy. So I've been wet and muddy for a couple of days.
25: Wet feet, wet
26: mud
25: shoes.
26: Through the house. Yeah,
27: yeah. Boots. Wet, ugh. Wet, wet. Mud, mud, mud.
26: Yeah. What are the rules? Get your boots off outside.
27: Oh yeah, and don't even bang them on the near the front door, which they usually do.
26: Yeah.
27: It's bad. It's muddy. Feel for the mums and dads that have got dirty cars and dirty clothes and dirty laundries and everything today. But anyway, it's winter. It's been a wet one, though.
26: Yeah, that's right.
25: What
27: and
25: about
27: the farmers are happy.
25: Yeah.
26: Actually, I went to the Crows game Saturday night, but very dry where I sit. That was all right. That was nice and warm.
25: Up in the little area for all the princes and kings.
26: That's right. I managed to stay out of the wet. Anyway, look, there's something about winter, though. You know, inside, got the fire going as well, so there's a bit of that. So,
25: nice when you're not in the rain.
26: Yeah.
25: It's lovely.
26: Very good, yeah. You had to do your face painting?
25: Yeah, it was good.
26: All right. We'll hear about that later on.
25: Yeah. Also, I went to the See Differently puppy graduation on Friday.
26: All right.
25: And Yeah, not a dry eye on the eye in the house. There was a couple of very moving stories which was really full on. Nice. So it was awesome.
26: Beautiful.
25: Yeah.
26: Well, big show on the way with Rude. It's Alonso as we kick off your working week for your Monday here. 13 degrees in the city with showers and a top of 15. On the way, you are on Triple M with Rude, Dits and Loz. Good morning, Adelaide.

0: It's a Loz waking up your Monday, all thanks to the Adelaide Central Market. Of course, we're going to be broadcasting live there this Friday. Still a chance for you to head along by participating in our market games. We'll play that soon, but the Adelaide Central Market, recently crowned Australia's best food market, home to passionate traders, incredible local produce, and experiences you won't find anywhere else, open Tuesday to Saturday.
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4: Yeah, we've just been talking about the flooding all over the state, and especially the northeastern suburbs of Adelaide.
5: Adelaide's northeast copped the brunt of the deluge. At Newton, residents left scooping buckets of water from their homes.
6: But it's all the way through to the back door. Wooden floating floors, well, they're sure floating now.
5: Newton Village Shopping Centre turned into a swimming pool. A similar situation at Modbury Baymore Reserve submerged.
4: Yeah, the Athelstan Footy Club had water gushing through. That's a big new facility. And you've got friends up, friends and family at Paracombe.
7: I've just seen a couple of videos of some of the creeks running through my friends' backyards, and they are absolutely flooding.
8: Rivers are flowing.
7: Yeah.
4: Flinders Ranges has got rivers going through there. And way over Sejuna, Streaky Bay, right up through the Riverland Mid-North, everywhere is absolutely soaking. So sort of good and bad for everyone. Looks like Peter Malinauskas has signed a memorandum of understanding with an AI company to help South Australia to try and, it's with the ChatGPT owner, to sort of develop skills, drive innovation and attract investment for South Australia. And this is the same mob that's building a big data centre in New South Wales, and Mr. Malinauskas has quoted as saying, "We're prepared to move early with innovation to try and help South Australia with small businesses, strengthen local startups, and make sure we're in front of the next wave of innovation." So there's a lot of people worried about AI.
8: Yeah.
7: Well, it's happening whether we like it or not, but we need policies around it that protect people from, you know, job loss. And also just who owns what when it's made by a machine.
8: Yeah, there's privacy, there's corruption, there's all sorts of issues.
7: Yeah, privacy, big one. And where are they getting, you know, AI isn't, it's using content that already exists. It belongs to people. So who owns that product?
4: Well, when he gets back, I reckon it'd be good to have a chat to him about it.
7: Cause
4: a lot of people, there's a small percentage that are right across it, and then there's probably most that aren't, and there's some in the middle. Is that fair?
8: Yeah, I think so.
7: I think we can't have our head in the sand, absolutely.
8: Got to keep up with the rest of the world, but it's got to be done right.
4: You hear some people out there who love using it and are benefiting from it, and then there's a lot of people scared about it.
8: Yeah.
7: Yeah, well, it can be great if you can save you money and save you whatever, but it's sucks if it takes your job away from you. So it's you can see both sides of it for sure.
8: Yeah. It was announced a while ago the MCG would undergo a revamp. Now, $2 billion revamp we're talking about. And they want to copy something that we've done here successfully, build a hotel at the MCG, like the Adelaide Oval. But what interests me is, as of today, they're going out for public scrutiny. Well, they want ideas from the public. They're spending $15 million on this to get ideas from the public. What do you want at the new MCG? So my first, I'm going to get involved.
4: I'll take a million and give a few ideas.
8: My first bit of feedback, don't spend $15 million. Like, what a waste of money. Surely there are experts that can design
4: a stadium. The Victorian government are very good at spending money.
8: Yeah.
7: SurveyMonkey's free. You just make an online questionnaire.
8: It's down that path of just how much can people spend on things that just seem to be a waste of money.
7: Look, honestly, we don't actually know what that means. It could be an overarching thing of like all sort of, you know, trying to market it, get it all. They have to pay staff and all that stuff. Sometimes you see a figure like that and it looks ridiculous. Maybe it makes more sense when you know what it's all being spent on, but 100%.
4: And sometimes it doesn't.
7: Yeah.
8: It's a lot of money.
4: If you look at the bomb website.
7: Yeah. Oh, my God.
8: Don't you send a couple of your executives around the world, visit the best stadiums, which is costly too, by the way, but it shouldn't cost $15 million to say, I've been to the 10 best stadiums in the world and this is what we've come back with.
4: It sounds like a lot of money to work out what to build.
8: Yeah.
7: Now, I don't know if you guys have ever been to Legoland. There's one in Melbourne, I think. Is that right, Hammer? Yeah, sorry, I'm asking you because you're giving that energy.
4: Yeah. And I'm not. Got kids. Guilty.
7: Have you ever been involved in building a spaceship or a battleship or something with Lego?
4: Hamish.
7: I found this interesting. Apparently, you're not allowed to go into Legoland. You can go into the gift shop, but not at Legoland itself, if you don't have a kid with you. So it's like they're to protect children, obviously, from
8: that?
7: Predators.
8: That's a good rule.
7: Yeah, so there's like you can't go in as just a single adult or even as a couple. You have to have a kid with you to sort of be like, look. But the irony is that parents are the ones making all of the Lego. Like, if you've ever had to build
4: one. Making
8: with
4: it for the
8: yeah,
4: kids,
8: you do it
4: though.
8: With your kids.
4: You're not
8: though.
4: Doing
7: I know,
4: it for yourself,
7: but there's
4: surely.
7: Plenty of adults out there who would be walking past Legoland and go, oh, I wouldn't mind going in there and seeing that. I've built every ship there is because my son loves
8: walk
7: it.
8: Walk down the street, find a kid. And
7: yeah, I know. Well, that's what I'm saying.
8: No.
0: Not problematic.
8: Yeah. No, that's not I'm being stupid. This is why there is a rule
4: that's
8: in place.
4: That's not why we encourage
8: we don't want freaks walking in on their own. And
7: do you guys remember Tons of Fun?
8: No.
7: Tons of Fun. It was at Cheap Tree Plaza and it was like the game place where you could go in and use those. Like, you know, when you dance on the things would come up and you get all your tokens and stuff.
4: Right.
7: Always used to think there should be a rule there. Because it wasn't even that these guys were predators. It was that they were so much better at all the games than all the kids. And they would be you'd go into like do the race car thing and there'd be some 35-year-old guy called Kevin there like just absolutely destroying.
4: Dominated. He's been
7: all
4: there
7: the
4: for
7: kids.
4: 10 years.
7: Yeah. He's never left.
8: Yeah.
7: So sometimes I think these rules
4: come
7: are good.
4: On, Kevin, give your kids a go.
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9: 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Roads closed due to flooding in Mawson Lakes, Port Wakefield Road between the Salisbury Highway and the Dry Creek Ramp. Diversions are in place there. And further flooding in a few other areas, including parts of McGill and Modbury. 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That's the latest traffic on Adelaide's 104.7 Triple M.
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1: We're heading down to the market later in the week.
2: Yeah, I'm
3: looking forward to
1: that. Yeah, love it when we do the show down there and just all the smells, all the food.
2: And we get fed all morning.
1: Yeah. It's hey, also, this morning, though, in the meantime, $500, we announce our rumour of the week on a Monday morning.
3: Right.
1: So we'll do that later on this morning.
3: Yeah, big show. Still to come. And as we said, live from the Adelaide Central Markets this Friday. Up next, we will pit two listeners head-to-head in the market games. Or one of them will qualify and participate in some live events on the day. That's up next. It's Roo, Dits and Loz. Triple M.

0: An injury scare for Jason Horne-Francis and a new club record for the Adelaide Crows. 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
3: Righto, Loz, how does this work?
4: Well, we want to give away a year's worth of free fruit and veg, all thanks to Central Markets.
3: Yeah.
4: But we need people there at the market games to do it. So we're getting people to call up and play on air to win an opportunity to come along. Can I start that again?
5: Friday,
4: I absolutely butchered that.
5: No,
4: sorry.
5: It was good.
4: Was it?
5: Yeah, it was great.
3: All right, let's go to Ross Trevor. Good morning, Brad.
6: Good morning. How are you going?
3: Yeah, good. Are you a bit Brad. Of a foodie? Do you know your food stuff or what?
6: Oh, yeah, I don't mind. A bit of tucker.
3: Righto. All right. And we're also going to Ross Trevor for your opponent, Dean. Hello,
7: what
3: Dean at Ross
7: this?
3: Trevor.
8: Hello,
7: I'm here.
8: Hello, good.
5: Hey, Dean.
3: Now,
5: come on, mate.
3: Now, can I just point something out to you? One of our producers, Tommy Basso, is a Ross Trevor old colleague. Did you both go to Ross Trevor by any chance?
7: No.
6: No.
5: Okay. You two sound like brothers.
3: It's not an inside job.
7: I have a brother, so that...
5: You don't have a brother? Well,
7: not that I know of, anyway.
4: Just imagine if they are brothers, how hurt would your feelings be hearing that?
7: Yeah.
3: Now, your name is your buzzer, boys. We've got three questions for you. It's not that hard.
5: All right. Yep. Question number one, which South Australian coastal town is famous for oysters?
6: Brad.
7: Coffin Bay.
3: Yes, Brad.
7: Yes, Brad.
6: Coffin Bay.
4: Yes.
3: How did you know?
6: I've been there.
4: His brother told him.
5: Good on you, Brad.
4: All right.
5: Okay. Question number two.
4: What is the largest fresh produce market in the Southern Hemisphere?
6: Brad.
3: Yes, Brad.
6: The Adelaide Central Market.
5: It's Brad.
3: The Rock Hill of
5: $100 voucher to the Adelaide Central Market and a chance to win free fruit and veg for a year.
6: Thanks, Ruth.
5: No worries.
6: Well, thanks, Triple M.
4: Thanks.
5: Good on you, Brad.
4: It's coming from Roo personally.
5: Yep.
4: You can sign the check.
5: Exactly right.
6: You can sign it.
5: Yeah, I'll do that.
4: Thanks, boys.
5: See you this Friday.
6: See ya.
5: See you, guys.
6: Thank you.
5: Good on you.
7: Bye.
4: Bye-bye. Bye.
3: All right, we've said goodbye. Righto.
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21: 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Roads closed due to flooding in Mawson Lakes, Port Wakefield Road between the Salisbury Highway and the Dry Creek. Ramp diversions are in place there. Also in Mawson Lakes, we've got ourselves a crash. That's on Elder Drive near the Salisbury Highway. 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That's the latest traffic on Adelaide's 104.7 Triple M.
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22: Morning, I'm Sean Maynard. Well, heavy rain has slashed Adelaide and the hills, causing flooding and prompting some 200 call-outs around the state. Some hills communities recording more than 40 millimetres of rain. Authorities warning people to stay out of floodwaters as more wet weather hits. Strong winds and further showers forecast as crews continue responding to storm damage. Canberra's committed almost $7.5 million for road safety upgrades at 12 SA black spots. Major projects include Ashbourne Road at Strathalbyn and Flinders Ranges Way, aimed at reducing serious crashes and fatalities. Now, SA signed an agreement with OpenAI, the company behind ChatGPT, to explore new opportunities in artificial intelligence. The state government says the partnership could help improve government services, support local startups and research, and build AI skills across the workforce. Benjamin Netanyahu's rejected Donald Trump's 15-point plan for Gaza. Israel's PM says his military will not withdraw until Hamas is genuinely disarmed. Checking Triple M Fuel Watch, unleaded sitting at around 209 a litre this morning. Diesel, that's averaging just under 250 a litre.
9: Triple M Breakfast with Roots, Its and Loz. Back in 30 seconds.
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25: In the end, Adelaide will hang on for a very important 4 points. They are trying to finish top four for season 26. There it is. Adelaide win at home.
26: If you play that way and win, maybe it's a good sign that even when we're nowhere near our best, And we were, that was ugly tonight, unfortunately. And yet we still got the job done. The conditions didn't help second half. I think it was always going to be a bit of a slog, but even early we were just not where we needed to be. So we get a short turnaround and there'll be some guys that are challenged out of this one. And we'll learn from that.
1: It would have been an absolute disaster if they lost. It was like a loss, even though they did win. They got the 4 points. They didn't get any percentage. But just another question mark on Adelaide. Are they consistent enough? Are they ruthless enough to get the job done at the pointy end of the season? There was a real lack of pressure in the first half. In fact, I think it was their lowest pressure in a first half of the year. If it wasn't, it was very, very close. So just didn't take enough risks with their ball movement in the first half when the weather was dry. And for a side who's won 11 out of the last 14 games, they just don't look like it at the moment. But they're going to go over to Freo, as Matty Nick said. They'll have to go to Perth on Wednesday, so it's Monday already, for a Friday night game. They need to go over there and take on the top of the table, Freo, and knock them off. If they don't beat Freo this weekend, there's every chance they're going to finish seventh, which means they play in the wild card round, which is far from where they'd want to be. So, look, they might go over there and beat them. They're going to get Fogarty back, McAndrew back, Saligo, maybe Nankervis, and probably Borlase back. But at this stage, they'd want to improve pretty quickly if they're going to have a meaningful September. Hamling goes back.

0: points in front of 40,014.
1: They kicked 5 goals from centre-bounce in that second term. Obviously pleased with the start and the effort and I guess the preparation to, you know, come in with the right attitude, but against a team. I think, you know, obviously they're setting themselves for a pretty strong end of year and the way they finish, but you know, they make us pay from little fundamentals, fumble the footy and, you know, obviously around the stoppage, and then they kick 15 goals for the game, 9 of those from centre-bounce. So.
2: Port Adelaide coach Josh Carr, there was little resistance after quarter time, unfortunately. Now, Jason Horne-Francis came off with an injured knee. Apparently he's okay, which is great news because it looked bad. It
3: looked like an ACL for sure. Mm. If he did that and missed 10 months next year, would have been an absolute disaster. Well, not 10 months next year, but 10 months from now. But looks like he might even play this week.
2: Yeah, that's right. Darcy Byrne-Jones offered a one-match ban for careless conduct. So he misses the game against Melbourne at home.
3: What
2: this
3: did
2: weekend.
3: You think about the game, Dits?
2: I thought what Josh Carr said was right. Up until quarter time, it was what we've seen from Port all year. They were really tough and solid and hard at it, and then it just fell right away, and they were thrashed. So a few issues there, the way they capitulated on the weekend.
3: Lots of injuries.
2: Yesterday, Gold Coast beat GWS by 2 points. They had lost 10 in a row, Gold Coast.
3: Yep.
2: Collingwood beat West Coast. Carlton crushed St Kilda by 44 points. And the big story is Nasir Wanganeen-Miller has done a hamstring.
3: Yeah, it's the top 10 now. If Carlton beat, they've got a game this week against the Bulldogs. If they win that, then the wild card set. If they don't, it's open, and then St Kilda and GWS can still make a play for it.
2: All right, what about our boy Travis Head? He's won back-to-back Allan Border medals. Phenomenal year again. He's just about the best cricketer in the world.
3: He comes second.
2: And our boy Alex Carey, second by one vote. So we got the Quinella. South Australia 1 and 2 in the Allan Border medal.
3: Just one vote behind.
2: Great effort, yeah.
3: That's awesome.
4: That's our look at sport. And speaking of sport, tomorrow Tex Walker joins us live in the studio. We'll ask him how his side plans to upset top-of-the-table team Fremantle on the weekend. Make sure you tune in at 7:10 then. It's Roo, Dits and Loz right now, though. Good morning, Adelaide.

0: It's Reddit to Loz on Triple M. A dishonourable loss, really, for Port Adelaide on the weekend, which means Shazza Dittmar is going to be up and about, raring and ready to
1: She'll
0: go.
1: She'll have feedback. She'll have some good feedback.
0: For sure.
2: So I say we block her.
0: Look, yeah. I'm all for
2: it. I'm done.
0: I don't think I can handle her this morning. So we're going to chat to her in about 5 minutes. Keep it locked.
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4: Did you learn something?
5: What did you learn?
6: I just learned that you got to be organised when the rains are coming, and I've got two big gum trees over my house, and I've got some blocked down pipes, and I didn't clean them out, and I paid the price yesterday. I was running around in the wet trying to stop some flooding and end up having to get a hammer and smash a down pipe to try and get the water out because it was going back into my daughter's bedroom, which was fun. But I need to buy something offline, Loz, online, I mean, and I'm a bit hesitant because the only other couple of times I've done it, they end up not being as good as what they look in the ads.
2: And oh, yeah.
6: You just end up wasting a heap of money.
2: Yep.
6: Should I buy online or go into...
2: Depends on the company you're buying from. Is it a reputable company?
6: Well, I don't know. I need to get a pressure hose that you can stick down down pipes.
2: You could get a pressure hose online.
6: I've got a pressure cleaner, but Like, it's a 20-metre hose with a powerful end.
2: Send me the link. And I'll let you know whether it looks like a legit.
1: You wouldn't get an expert to do this?
6: Well, if you get a plumber in and you got to clean a heap of drains, it'll cost you $1,000. If you can go and buy it for 100, do it yourself. Oh, okay. That's what I'm thinking of doing. Ditts, but I know where you're heading.
2: Reviews, Reddit, you got to do like a quadrangle of research. You've got to basically do an assignment on whether it's good enough, and then it might not be still when you get it. But as long as there's like people who say, yeah, I got a refund, it was possible, and those comments aren't from a bot, which you can use a website to determine whether they're from. It's ridiculous that this is what you have to do in this day and age to not get conned.
6: Sounds like I'm getting a plumber.
1: Yeah, I think so.
2: I learned a little bit about how Angus Taylor wrote High Voltage. So this is from an old docker that they made, and it was an interview with him, and he just sort
1: Angus
2: of went...
1: Angus Young,
6: Angus Taylor's a liberal.
1: Leader of the Libs, yeah.
2: Oh, my God, sorry, I had an article open.
6: All of a sudden I'm voting liberal. Yeah.
2: Good job, Angus, well done.
7: Very well done.
2: That is hilarious. Sorry, Angus Young, what a Freudian slip. He wrote... obviously, High Voltage, and he was going through how the riff came to be. And I don't know, I just love it when they deconstruct things that end up being so massive and you kind of get to the origin story of it.
8: So if you see on the guitar, you've got High Voltage and you've got C, and you've got High Voltage for AC/DC, so you've got the chords into the song. So that was the idea behind the High Voltage.
2: So he plays the chords A, C, and D, C.
1: Is that right?
2: Yeah.
0: That's amazing.
2: And I knew those chords in that song, but I never put it together that it's spelt out A, C, D, C.
1: Wow. I like it.
2: That is so cool.
1: Yeah, well done. Good one.
2: I love it.
1: What I learnt, my brother sent me an article over the weekend. I'd never, ever heard this before in my life, but I'm a left-hander. I do everything left-handed. I'm so one-sided, it's unbelievable. And so when you're a lefty, in your life you get called a Molly Duca or a Southpaw. Or a khaki hander. There's a million nicknames for lefties, right? You're called all sorts of things, actually.
2: Mm-hmm.
1: And so being a lefty in my life, you sort of gravitate towards them as well. I like watching. So Rod Laver was one of the most famous lefties.
6: Was he a lefty?
1: Rockhampton Rod. And then Mark Taylor, captain of Australia, was a lefty. And
2: not Angus Taylor.
1: Yeah, Travis Head, not Angus Taylor. Angus. That's right, his brother, his cousin. So there's been lots of them. Anyway, my brother sent me this article, me thinking I'm a Molly Duca or a Southpaw or a khaki hander. And the real word for left-handed that I'd never, ever, ever heard before is sinistral.
2: Sinistral?
1: So then I Googled it. So, yeah, if you're a left-handed, you are sinistral. Now, the bad part about this, which makes me feel bad, it comes from the word sinister.
2: Yeah.
1: So then I look up the word sinister, harmful, evil, dangerous.
0: Yeah.
1: can I just reassure everyone, I'm none of those, I don't think I am any of those,
2: things. Back in the
1: sinistral.
2: They used to try and stop kids from being left-handed because he's been touched by the devil, one, with his curly red hair and his left hand.
1: Sinister.
2: And that, you would have been, they would have thrown you down a well.
1: Right-handed? No, I'm terrible with my opposite. I'm hopeless with my opposite side.
6: What do you like when you throw a ball with your right hand?
1: Oh, really bad. Awful. Embarrassing.
2: Dad golfs left-handed, but he's right-handed. So he's
1: there are some that are mixed and
2: match. And I surf and skateboard with my left foot, as the primary foot, yeah, which is weird. So I'm a southpaw, but like I can sort of write left-handed, but you're just really, that's just who you are.
1: Just one-sided, that's
2: it. It's part of your brain.
1: Sinister.
2: Sinister. Evil. Sinister. Yeah, leave a red-headed little
0: bad sinister. Man. It's rude, it's a Loz. Triple M.
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9: 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Roads closed due to flooding in Mawson Lakes. Port Wakefield Road between the Salisbury Highway and the Dry Creek ramp diversions are in place there. Bit of further flooding too in other areas, including parts of McGill and Modbury. I'm back to Mawson Lakes because we have a crash Elba Drive near the Salisbury Highway, so be mindful of that one. 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It's the latest traffic on Adelaide's 104.7 Triple M.
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6: We've got heaps of cash to give away. We've got Servo Saver where we can fill your tank up with petrol just after 8. We've got $500 coming up for Rumour of the Week in the Rumour Mill. And coming up just after 7 o'clock, Battle of the Sexes, where you can win $250 before you get out of bed.
0: And just a heads up, I've gone back through the archives and I've worked out who's actually in front, what the tally is between the girls and the guys.
6: Well, you've actually done some homework.
0: Yep, did some work for once. I thought I'd do something different. You don't want to know. We'll get to that a little bit later, all right?
6: Oh, God.
0: Through it to Loz. Shazza up next. Dribble M.

0: Big hour on the way with Roo, Dits and Loz as you wake up on your Monday. Premiership coach, player and all-round superstar John Longmire joins us for a chat. That and more on the way after 7 o'clock.
1: Down the back. 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
2: Oh, she's Port's biggest fan. She's your second cousin, dear Shazza Dittmar. We're talking about now. Port suffered a huge 97-point loss to the Swans in Sydney on Saturday night. How did you see it, Shaz?
3: Look, Roo, I'm actually all right with it because I just felt like all these honourable losses were very off-brand. I don't think the word honour and Port Adelaide should be used in the same sentence, to be honest. Oh. The only time we say honour is when we're addressing the judge.
2: Yeah.
3: Your Honour.
2: Your Honour.
3: It's good to get back to doing what we know. Losing like we've been paid to do it, you know what I'm saying?
4: Hey, look, a few players were laid out due to illness. I think it was Mitch Georgiades, Xavier Bamett. What do you think caused that?
3: Well, I think I know what it did. What did it? I mean, I only had to watch half the game before I went down with the shit. So I think it's just been watching themselves play. It's made them sick. So if I were a Port Adelaide coach, I'd have them trained blindfolded, you know, just so they can avert their eyes from the horrors. It's for their own health.
2: Yeah, fair point, Shaz. Jason Orne-Francis went down with what looked like a serious knee injury, but scans have cleared him of any damage. That must be a huge relief.
3: Yeah, apparently he's been cleared, nothing wrong with him. And I've seen rumours circulating online that he was faking it just to get out of the game. honestly, who could blame him, guys? I mean, I myself have done a fair share of faking just to get it over with. Sometimes you know you're not going to finish on top and you just want to get out of there. Yeah. It's, you know exactly what I'm talking about.
4: Yes. Let's move on. Hey, listen, Shaz, people in Port Adelaide had to be evacuated the other day. It was due to a toxic smoke from the fertiliser plant fire. Are you all right?
3: Yeah, look, I'm fine. I mean, my house is so full of smoke on a normal day, I didn't even know anything was wrong at first. Yes, but when I saw all the firemen at my door, I thought, oh, bloody hell, Wayne's remembered me birthday. This is exciting. But, yeah, no, they were banging on the door. They tried to get Shazza to put her top on and leave, but I explained to him, you know, I've inhaled all sorts of things over the years. Mm. These iron lungs can withstand anything, gents.
2: I don't doubt that. What about the Crows game, Shazza? What an unconvincing 9-point win against 17th place Richmond at Adelaide Oval.
3: Oh, Roo, well, you know you're in trouble when Riley O'Brien's best player early on.
2: Oh, come on.
3: How is it? No, tell me this. How is it that Port's 97-point record loss was still less embarrassing than your win? I don't know. It was wet, ugly, unimpressive, but it got the job done, you know. Like, it's not dissimilar to how the triplets were conceived, to be honest. So you can't change a thing at the end of the day. I reckon you guys are finals ready. Yeah. Just keep doing exactly what you're doing.
4: Yeah. What did you make of the Crows? They were resting more players again this year with McAndrew, Soligo. They were managed.
3: Yeah, I don't mind the Crows resting players or any team resting players, but after watching that game, I would recommend against resting the entire coaching staff. That's all I'm going to say. Yeah.
2: All right. Thanks for your time, Shaz. Have a great week.
3: Down the pair. Shaz and Dittmar. Down the pair. 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
30: Good morning, I'm Sean Maynard. Well, 3 people have been rescued after 2 cars got trapped in floodwaters at Hillier, north of Adelaide, early this morning. Police say both vehicles were swept away by the water, but all occupants made it to safety unharmed, prompting another warning. If it's flooded, forget it. The hills received up to 41 millimetres of rain in 24 hours during the storms. SES responding to around 200 flood-related incidents. An alarming rise in rail near misses has sparked safety warnings for South Australians during Rail Safety Week. 163 close calls on Adelaide's train network last financial year. The Gawler Line, the state's worst trouble spot.
31: You know, what I've seen in just the sort of short 4 months that I've been minister is some pretty mind-blowing
0: monitoring CCTV and footage of people who, for any other reason, are just not paying attention.
30: Transport Minister Joe Sokach. Labor's primary vote's at its weakest level since June 2013, according to News Poll. The party on 29%, on par with One Nation. The coalition trailing behind on 18%.
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25: 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Sport.
30: Well, the Crows avoided an upset coming from behind to defeat Richmond 63-54 in wet conditions at Adelaide Oval. Adelaide have a six-day gap to Friday night's fight with Fremantle in Perth. Porter home to Melbourne on Saturday night with Jason Horne, Francis Nee copping a hit in that heavy loss to the Swans. Scans revealing he's avoided any major damage. Carlton's finals push is gathering momentum after a 44-point win over St Kilda at Marvel last night. Harry McKay also becoming the 15th Carlton player to chalk up 300 goals.
1: Oh, it's nice. On the end of a few, and I guess over a long period of time, kicking a few, and hopefully a few more, mate.
30: That's on Seven.
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30: 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And it's your last week to catch us stripping down our greatest hits with Triple M's Stripped Sessions. 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
7: Is it AI? How many fingers has he got?
25: Laura O'Callaghan. 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
5: Hello on this Monday morning. A fair bit of rain over the weekend, and looking out the windows this morning, it's very grey out
8: there. A few black clouds out there. It's meant to be a little bit around for the next few days, but getting less and less. I think the worst of it's past us, or the best of it if you're a farmer.
5: Yeah, all right.
8: It shouldn't be too bad later in the week.
5: Loz, you got back into your face painting over the weekend.
7: Yeah, went well. Lots of babies at this party, so did my best to sort of, you do little flowers on their cheeks and then immediately fingers touch it with saliva and then, you know, so you got about 30 seconds of a nice little flower. Mm. Known a couple of little girls who got some butterflies and, you know, one of them got a little bunny rabbit and they know what they want, I'm telling you, they're very particular.
5: Demanding.
7: And I show them in the mirror and they go, can I have a little bit more pink here, please? And okay, all right. I like it.
8: Good stuff. What did you get up to, Dits?
5: Pretty quiet. Just did the footy. Did the Crows game the other night. That was my weekend.
8: Yes, I was out and about with all kids' sport as well. So everyone is wet and muddy around Adelaide at the moment. Mm. But we'll fight our way through it. Let's get into Battle of the Sexes now. Give us a call, 1-333-53. There's $250 up for grabs. All you have to do is answer a few questions and you win $250 to start the week.
30: Yeah, we need a guy and a girl on the line right now. 1-333-53. We're playing Battle of the Sexes with Roo, Dits and Loz. It is 13 degrees in the city at the moment with showers and a top of 15 on the way. You're waking up at 104.7 Adelaide's Triple M.

0: It's Rudy, it's a Loz waking you up, 7:13 around Adelaide at the moment. John Longmire, Sydney superstar. We're going to chat to him in a couple of minutes' time. Don't go anywhere.
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1: And you could win an easy $250.
3: All right, let's go to Shannon. G'day, Shannon.
4: Hello.
3: Where are you from?
4: Air.
3: Where's Air?
4: Next to Andrew's farm, basically the new Davern Park.
3: Oh, beautiful. Oh.
5: Really? Is that a new suburb, is it?
4: Yeah.
5: And is it spelled E-Y-R-E?
4: Yeah.
5: Oh, cool. Yeah. I haven't heard of it. Well, there you go. We've learned something today.
3: All right. What would you do with $250, Shannon?
4: Pay off some afterpay payments.
3: Yes, yeah, that's a good idea.
6: They get them, don't they?
3: Yeah. Spend a little bit on yourself, though, if you win, please.
4: Okay.
3: All right. Good you stuff. Good permission. Luck.
5: Right, Shannon, you are up against Stuart at Craigmore. G'day, Stuart.
7: Yeah, g'day, guys. How you going?
5: Very good. What do you do, Stuart?
7: I work at Adelaide Van Shelving, so fit out vans for tradies, canopy fit outs and whatnot.
3: Geez, there's some pretty nifty fit outs in vehicles these days, isn't there, Stu? All thanks to people like you.
7: Yep, that's right.
6: Ever do anyone who wants to live in their van or go on like long trips, or is it all just for more workers?
7: We do more of your commercial sort of stuff, so yeah, we're not really into decking out their vans for going away.
6: Yeah, fair enough.
3: What would you do with $250, mate?
7: Saving up for a new boat motor at the moment.
3: Okay. What do you like, going to Streaky Bay, do you?
7: I love it. Yep, that's a good part of the country.
3: Oh, I reckon it is too. All right, we might catch up with you over at the pub one day. All right, $250 up for grabs. It's the best, first of three. You've got Lifeline, so use Loz for Shannon, and Stuart, you can use Dits for girls' questions, and me for anything that you think might be footy related. That's about it. All right, here we go. Which gender is more likely to swipe right on Tinder?
7: Stuart.
4: Shannon.
5: Yes, Stuart.
7: Male.
0: Yeah, men swipe right on up to 53% of profiles.
3: Does that mean you're keen?
0: Yeah. Women only swipe on about 5%.
3: 5%?
0: Yeah, so it's tough out there for the lads. Yeah. They're fussy. Yeah.
3: Question number two.
6: Because you've all got fish and dead animals in your pictures.
3: Me.
6: Yeah, or just a photo with you and Roo.
3: Yeah.
6: The beer Peroni was originally from which country?
4: Shannon.
5: Yes, Shannon.
4: Lifeline.
6: Oh.
8: Lifeline.
6: Look, I'm just guessing. Is it Italy?
5: Yeah. Sure is.
3: Good nice get. One, Shannon. Good use of your lifeline.
5: Yeah, good decision. Piece. Now, on which streaming service can you watch The Summer I Turned Pretty?
4: Shannon.
6: Oh, Stuart.
7: I'm going to use Lifeline here.
8: Lifeline.
3: Oh. Girl stuff.
7: I'm going to choose Dits.
5: I've honestly got no idea, but I would have. The most popular one's Netflix. Sorry, Shannon.
6: Have a go.
4: It's Prime.
3: Hey,
0: it's Prime.
6: Oh, that's she confident.
5: Knows. Gee, sorry, Stuart. I had no idea.
3: Nah, that was tough. You're fine.
6: It'd be weird if you watched that show. I really. Yeah, here we go. I'm almost happy you don't know.
3: What does a car's dipstick check?
7: Stuart.
4: Shannon.
5: Yes, Stuart.
7: It's the oil.
5: You
3: sure
5: two
3: is.
5: 2-2. Righto. Question five. It all comes down to this.
6: Who wrote the romance novel It Ends with Us?
4: Shannon.
6: Shannon.
4: Colleen.
0: Gonna need the full name.
6: Come on. You got
4: Shannon, Colleen had a good guy.
3: Do you just have a seizure or something?
6: What's happening?
5: Free hit for you, Stuart.
7: I wouldn't have a clue.
6: It's,
3: All right, well, what do we do? Give him half
6: each? No, we've got a tiebreaker.
5: Oh, we've got a tiebreaker.
3: Okay, tiebreaker.
5: What was the answer?
6: Hoover, isn't it?
0: Yeah,
5: Colleen Hoover.
6: Colleen Hoover, yeah.
5: Right.
3: Who's reading it out?
5: You are, Roo.
3: In Australia, are there more men or women?
7: Stuart.
3: Oh, for the win.
7: Oh, men.
3: So what is it, Shannon?
5: Shannon.
4: I'm going to go with women.
3: Yeah, well. Yay! Pay off the afterpay and a little bit for yourself, please.
4: Thank you so much.
6: That's all right, Dale.
3: Spend $100 on yourself.
5: Yeah, Hammy, you've done the running tally. You've got the stats of Battle of the Sexes.
9: Yep.
5: What's happening?
9: I've gone back through the archives and I've counted all the wins and losses up. And it currently stands after that one with the ladies on 44 and the men
0: on 33.
3: Get out.
0: So right. They are quite a way
2: can't
0: behind.
2: You
5: stop wasting
2: Why
5: your time
2: you
5: doing
2: do that
5: some useless
2: on the weekend. What sort of boring life have you got?
5: Bloody hell. Do something useful.
2: Yeah. And cheat a bit.
6: Coming up. They don't want you to do research when it doesn't come out good for them, do they?
2: Of course not.
6: It's interesting.
2: Why would you do that? Why would you even say you've done it?
5: How does that information benefit us at all? Seriously.
2: That just embarrasses us.
0: Look, I'm, you know,
2: who paid you to do that?
0: Yeah. You don't want to know. Yeah.
6: Company he works for, surely.
0: Yeah. Anyway, that is the tally where it stands. We'll update it each morning. You know the guys have got a lot of work to do.
2: They got a long
0: way to come back from. So,
2: lift.
0: It's rooted. It's a loss. We'll play it at 7 o'clock tomorrow morning. Triple M.
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12: 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Triple M traffic starts with Adelaide's biggest delays. Gridlocked in all directions due to a road closure on Port Wakefield Road between the Salisbury Highway and the Dry Creek Ramp in Mawson Lakes. As following some flooding there, diversions are in place, so be mindful if you're travelling through. South Australia brings you the simple pleasures of winter. With hundreds of experiences and offers, plan your escape at southaustralia.com/winter. That's the latest traffic on Adelaide's 104.7 Triple M.
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0: Madrid into Laws on Triple M, and we break the big stories happening in Adelaide before the old man media does. The rumour mill in 5 minutes for the $500 rumour of the week. Will also drop some fresh goss. That's bad news for grassroots sporting clubs, for one of the country's most popular codes. That and more on the way in 5 minutes.
1: He's one of the most respected players and coaches of the modern AFL era.
2: Longmar in front of diving mark.
1: A premiership player and Coleman medalist. After his playing days, he led the Sydney Swans to the 2012 premiership and four grand finals.
3: They've done it. What a team. That culture, the gloves. That's what it's all about.
1: Please welcome to Triple M Breakfast, John Longmire.
4: Oh, well, he joins us this morning because he's got a tell-all book that's out right now. John Longmire, welcome to Triple M.
5: Yeah, good to be with you. Thanks for having me.
6: Got the tingles when had that opener horse. Winning a premiership, coaching a premiership must have been an amazing feeling for you at Sydney.
5: Yeah, it was. I thought winning a premiership as a player, and I had three possessions, two ineffective, and I carried on as though I won the North Smith Medal. I thought that was okay, but then coaching a premiership was even better. It was You just get a better perspective of the whole club, and so being able to do that and understanding how much it impacts everyone was an amazing feeling.
6: Well, on the flip side, what's it like losing a premiership?
5: I think Alistair Clarkson describes it as going into the coach's cave, and you spend a bit of time reflecting, but what happens is the game draws you out pretty quickly. You're going to review meetings the next week straight away, then trade starts, and then you're recruiting, and so it's terrible losing one, but you get into the rhythm of the pre-season pretty quickly just because the game demands it.
4: John, your book is called Pain, Perspective and Premierships. That sums up just about everything, doesn't it, I think? many, many different emotions there. Tell us about perspective.
5: Well, I guess it's not until you stand back and you step back and you have a look at it, and part of this process was actually reflecting on almost 40 years in the game, and you realise that, and certainly in my case, that a lot of the significant moments have come off the back of some significant setbacks, and you don't really realise that at the time. You're going through at the time, you get sort of caught up in what's going on, but some really interesting parts of my life have come through that, and I think that it's really changed my life for better in some ways, and I think it's not until I sort of look back on that and realise that some of the biggest changes come off some challenging times.
6: Absolutely. Now, coaching today in 2026, very different to 20 or 30 years ago. How much different is it, and how does that relate to the workplace with people's management styles?
5: Yeah, it's significant, Roo. As you'd imagine, you would have experienced that too. And it's just so much different. And probably the last 5 or 6 years, it's accelerated even more. And being, the way I was brought up was different than the way I bring my kids up. Not that I had I had a great upbringing, but it's just different. And the way we sort of evolve and as parents is the same as way as we evolve as coaches. We just need to keep evolving and understand that this generation operates differently than how we were coached, and you need to be able to move with that. And I think that was one of the great challenges of management, was being able to evolve and change as the generations change, and that was really important.
4: So I want to imagine being in a change room and you're looking at a player like Lance Franklin or maybe an Adam Goods. I get the feeling some players are uncoachable, and what I mean by that is there's not much you can tell them or they're too big in the game. You know where I'm going? Like, were there ever players that were in that category where you thought, I've just got to let these blokes do what they do?
5: Well, in a playing sense, you do. I mean, I was lucky that, some of the best players that I coached, and you mentioned two of them, were great team people as well. So they were really easy to coach. They just had skills that not many people had. And we saw that so often, to sit back and see what Adam Goods or Lance Franklin did on a football ground and understand that you're coaching them was one of the great privileges. I mean, they were just extraordinary athletes and players. And so to be able to sit back and watch that was amazing. And you're right, they're special. Abilities were able to ignite the team that not many could, and so letting them be able to do that was important.
7: It reminds me of a quote about parenting, which is, you've got to parent the child you have, not the child you want. And is it a bit like that with coaching, and is there a temptation to sort of live in a bit of a fantasy of what you wish the team could be, and do you think that coaches sometimes struggle with dealing with the reality of who they're actually coaching as opposed to, back in my day it was like this, well, what is it now, and how do you get the best out of this team now?
5: Yeah, that's right. And you've just got to keep changing. And like, I didn't get it right all the time either. And I think that's the great thing about the experience of doing it over a long time is that you learn all the time. And I was still learning towards the very end of my coaching. It was, we were lucky enough in 24 to finish on top of the ladder. And I was still learning then and experiencing the changing personalities and understanding that we had a whole new group coming through that were different again. So you're right. You need to keep changing and evolving all the way through. Mm.
6: Now, the year you kicked 98 goals, how many times over the summer did you look back and go, oh, I shouldn't have passed off to him if I didn't miss that one?
5: I kicked 2 goals 8, so I had plenty of opportunities.
6: Was that what, 2 goals 8 in the last game of the year?
5: Yeah.
4: Oh, joking.
6: Did you get the chicken bone out your throat or not?
5: Yeah, well, I was only 14, mate, so I don't know. so I was struggling to get through that. I needed 4 goals.
7: Now, my God. Just quickly, because we love a nickname in this country, I'm trying to figure out where yours comes from, because often it's connected to the last name or a behaviour or something. Mm. And there's all sorts of crude assumptions you could make with horse, but surely there's some sort of innocent explanation for why you go by horse. Pretty much everyone knows you by that.
5: Very simple. I love my food. And so it's
7: okay.
5: Very, very, don't get in between me and a buffet.
7: All right. Yeah. Okay. Space straight in the trough. Yeah,
4: eats like a horse. Eats like a horse.
7: That's
4: a very clean story
7: story.
6: Good way to finish a great interview. So,
4: Horse Zhong Longwai, thanks so much for joining us, and good luck with the book. It's going to be a fascinating read, no doubt about that.
5: No, thanks for having me on. Appreciate it.
4: All right, and the book is available right now. John Longmire.
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12: 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Triple M traffic starts with Adelaide's biggest delays. It is gridlocked in all directions due to a road closure following flooding in Mawson Lakes, Port Wakefield Road between the Salisbury Highway and the Dry Creek Ramp. But some good news, there's some diversions in place for a safe drive to work. Want safer roads for all Aussies? 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That's the latest traffic on Adelaide's 104.7 Triple M.
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14: Morning, I'm Sean Maynard. Well, flash flooding and heavy rain have caused chaos across parts of Adelaide and the hills, with around 200 flood-related incidents reported to the SES, and we're bracing for more rain. Seven's Hayden Nelson says there's been some chaos at the flooded Port Wakefield Road, Salisbury Highway turnoff.
15: The turnoff into the city off the Salisbury Highway has been closed, and then these drivers here have come up Port Wakefield Road. There is now just a tangled mess, really, of drivers going from one direction, coming up the other direction, trying to U-turn in, then come back around. As you can see, it's already claimed one victim there.
16: Authorities are urging people to stay clear of floodwaters today. Traffic on South Road's been switched onto a new alignment near Richmond Oval as work continues on the Torrens to Darlington project.
17: What we've basically done is built a brand new South Road for a period, for a length there between Richmond Road and going through James Compton Drive.
16: Transport Minister Joe Sockharch, an inmate's attempted escape from Yatala has sparked an internal review, and bulk billing is on the up. The national rate for the June quarter rising to just over 84%.
18: Give me fuel!
16: Checking Triple M Fuel Watch, unleaded's averaging around 209 a litre this morning. Look for diesel for under 250 a litre.
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1: Triple M Adelaide. Sport.
2: Well, Adelaide's top four push is on track after a hard-fought 9-point win over Richmond, but facing a tougher one on the road this week against Fremantle. Triple M's Mark Rashido says there's a lot riding on this week.
3: If they don't beat Freo this weekend, there's every chance they're going to finish seventh, which means they play in the wild card round. Look, they might go over there and beat them. They're going to get Fogarty back, McAndrew back, Saligo, maybe Nankervis, and probably Borlase back. But at this stage, they'd want to improve pretty quickly if they're going to have a meaningful September.
2: Port could be without Darcy Byrne-Jones, handed a one-match span in the loss to Sydney. Jason Horne-Francis looking a little bit more likely to face Melbourne on Saturday night. Scans revealing he avoided serious damage to his knee on Saturday. The Saints' finals hopes they're fading after a 44-point loss to Carlton and an early injury to star Nasir Wanganeen-Miller.
1: Triple M Breakfast with Roots, Its and Lows. Back in 30 seconds.
4: Hey,
2: showers and 15 here in Adelaide today. Showers increasing and 16 tomorrow. Showers 15 on Wednesday. And it's your last week to catch us stripping down our greatest hits with Triple M's Stripped Sessions. Win cash while you work from 9 this morning.
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5: 7:41, it's rumour time. Being a Monday morning, it's time to give away the $500 thanks to Automasters.
6: Here is the rumour of the week.
3: Got an anonymous text on the text line saying an iconic name that everyone would know in the wine industry has shut down their nursery for the first time in 50 years. Yes, we've had it. Several people online say that's correct. People have been laid off there. So not good news, but that's what's happened. So $500 there for Rumour of the Week.
7: Rumour confirmed.
6: Yeah, and another $500 up for grabs once again.
3: Yeah, and there's a couple interesting ones here on the text line already, but if you've got one you want to read out or you've got one you want to text it in on 0488 51047, or you can ring on 133353. 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
6: Yep, own it if you want to. 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It's Roo, Dits and Loz on

0: It's 7:45 on the dot as you wake up with Roo, Dits and Loz. And tomorrow, Tex Walker joins us live in the studio. We'll ask him how the Crows will prepare to topple the Dockers at home after a less than impressive win on the weekend. Make sure you tune in at 7:10 tomorrow morning.
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2: Triple M's Rumour Mill, Adelaide's most listened to segment. 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
3: Cricket season's a fair way away. Although Australia's about to play two test matches up in Darwin and Mackay against Bangladesh, so which is a bit of a one-off. But for people out there in the burbs, cricket season's not till summer. Mm-hmm. However, a lot of them will start probably next month, September, getting into the indoor nets at the Adelaide Oval and different centres around Adelaide starting to practice, like a bit of a pre-season.
4: Mm-hmm.
3: This is relevant to these people. Cricket Australia lost $3 million on the Ashes series last year, or earlier this year, right? Yep, because only one test match went the distance. You might remember a couple of the test matches were 2 days only.
5: Well, they didn't even still make money for the whole thing.
3: No, so the MCG test
5: was a good example. They took $3 million less.
3: People flew in from the UK to attend day 3, 4 and 5. And, of course, there wasn't a day 3, 4 and 5.
4: Yeah.
3: They had to refund all of those tickets. Mm. All right? So it ran at a big loss, the Ashes. What they're saying, the rumour here this morning is from an anonymous texter, is that that is going to filter down to grassroots cricket now. So at state and club level, everyone will be paying a lot more fees because Cricket Australia can no longer subsidise the fees at that level.
5: Gee, that's not fucking good. And the cost of living crisis, that'll make it harder for people to play the sport over summer.
3: Yeah.
5: It if is it's true.
4: Kind of a flawed model, though, like that you're relying on teams playing tests for long. You're relying on the odds that they're going to play for a long period of time, even though they could easily wrap up early.
3: Mm.
5: You know, well, it doesn't happen very often, though, Loz, that they play in 2-3. Like, 90% of test matches would go 4 or 5 days, wouldn't they, Dits?
3: You'd think so.
5: Yeah.
4: But you'd think they'd have a sort of backup mentality.
5: Yeah, they shouldn't be in that position.
4: No.
5: They're not in a good financial position.
3: No, they're
5: not. I don't think.
4: Yeah, they.
5: So
4: you've got to have a sort of situation where that it can happen like that, and then it doesn't have to be the people paying for it.
3: Mm.
5: Yeah. You know? No, it's not ideal. There's another one on the text line here. New rumour: Taylor Swift to be touring Australia and set to play in Adelaide.
4: Really?
3: Swifty.
5: That would be huge if she played in Adelaide.
4: Whoa. Well, if the problem is that, you know, they're worried about ticket sales, she wouldn't have to worry about that. She'd sell out in 2 minutes everywhere.
3: You'd reckon.
4: So
5: it's just whether she wants to commit to going to every town in Australia when she might just choose to do the East Coast like some of them do.
4: Mm.
5: We have another text here from a guy that knows his stuff in the world of sort of motorsport, I would say, whether that be bikes or Formula One. And he has been giving us little bits of info about lots of things over the journey. He is now saying that the Formula One events that have been cancelled and only one's been relocated, I think, he's now saying we're 80% chance to get a Grand Prix in Adelaide.
3: 80%. So this is one of the Grand Prix from the Middle East that was called off.
5: Yeah.
3: 80%.
5: Yes.
3: Well, that's high.
5: Very high.
4: Mm.
5: So watch this space if that happens later on this year. It seems to be a bit tight for me, but we'll see if it's true or not.
0: Some big rumours there. Can you beat them? 1-333-53, give us a call. You could score $500 for scoring the rumour of the week. We do the rumour mill at 7:40 every morning with Roo, Dits and Loz. Triple M.
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7: 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Triple M traffic starts with Adelaide's biggest delays, completely gridlocked in all directions due to a road closure following some flooding in Mawson Lakes, Port Wakefield Road between the Salisbury Highway and the Dry Creek Ramp, although there are some diversions in place for a safe drive to work. More bite, less thirst. 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That's the latest traffic on Adelaide's 104.7 Triple M.
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0: A big hour on the way with Roo, Dits and Loz. We will have to chat to Port Adelaide's biggest fan, Chazza Dittmar, after that 97-point thrashing at the hands of Sydney on Saturday. You might want to block your ears for that one, Port fans. That and more on the way after 8 o'clock.
1: You made a big comeback on the weekend, Loz.
2: Did the face painting for the kids. If you've heard before, I used to do it when I was in my early 20s.
1: You're a professional.
2: That's not the word I'd use.
1: Semi-professional.
2: I was sort of just...
3: hungover professional.
2: Yeah. Worked for a lady who sent us out dressed as ladybugs and we would go and entertain kids.
3: When did you do the face painting? Yesterday when it was raining or Saturday?
2: Saturday. Nice. Yeah. And all the kids were pretty... They were lots of little babies, so too young. Tried to do a few and they so wiped it off straight. But then a couple of like 6-year-olds showed up and we did some butterflies and did a bunny and they were very specific.
1: How many in your repertoire?
2: How many things can I do?
1: Yeah.
2: Well, I can do a lion, I can do a tiger, I can do all the action figures, can do... The girl ones are a bit harder because a lot of their idols, they just have a normal fate, like they don't have anything
1: going. So if I line up and I want to be a lion, how long does it take?
2: For your dits?
1: Oh, for a kid.
2: For a kid? Oh, it depends on how wiggly the kid is. Probably 5-6 minutes.
1: 5-6 minutes?
2: You just do a yellow base, do some squiggle. Yeah, it's like maybe 6 minutes.
1: And they're happy, they stand there for that long?
2: Depends.
1: They're patient?
2: Some of them are really good at sitting still. Mm. Others get distracted and turn their head right at the crucial moment.
1: Right.
2: And then you've got to get the face wipes out and that's great.
3: Are they fussy?
2: Some of them were very fussy on the weekend. I just sort of did this bunny rabbit on a gorgeous little girl, and she was very, very happy in the end, but she had some notes, not going to lie.
3: She had notes.
2: Yeah, demanding. She wanted the ears to come down a bit longer.
1: Oh.
2: Then she wanted a bunny on her arm, so I did a little bunny on it. But by this stage, I didn't have many clientele coming up to me, so I was sort of happy to just have a bit of a play and try some new things. But no, they were very specific. I show them and they go, can I have some glitter here, please? And some here? And I said, I've dealt with million-dollar clients who've been less particular about the outcome of a project. No, it was really good. But what was interesting was that if you're lucky enough, like me, to have the same friends for a long time, the parties you go to on the weekend change quite significantly. And at one point I looked out and, you know, saw all my friends holding babies and helping toddlers and all this stuff. And I looked over and I saw the Bunnings table that we used to have kick-ons at. But now it was covered in a pink tablecloth and it had a cake on it and it had, you know, some presents. And I thought, wow.
1: Life changed.
2: The cycles of life. It's interesting, isn't it? Yeah.
1: People got to be sensible.
3: It keeps changing too, don't worry.
2: It moves on to different phases. But, it was good fun. And little Cleo, she had a wonderful first birthday. And she was great. It's overwhelming for a one-year-old, like having that many people suddenly in your house. But she did very well. And, we had a great time.
3: Good on you, Loza.
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22: 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Triple M Traffic starts with Adelaide's biggest delay slow outbound for a breakdown Wingfield on the North South Motorway near Francis Road. One lane is closed outbound, and also heavy delays in all directions for a road closure due to flooding in Mawson Lakes, Port Wakefield Road between the Salisbury Highway and the Dry Creek Ramp. It's time to complete your census. 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That's the latest traffic on Adelaide's 104.7 Triple M.
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23: Morning, I'm Sean Maynard. Well, police are urging drivers to avoid flooded roads after two vehicles were washed away at Hillier near the Gawler River before dawn. Three people escaping without injury after getting stranded in floodwaters at the intersection of Wingate and Windsor Roads. And we're being told there's more wet weather to come after Adelaide was drenched yesterday. Lynnswood copping a whopping 110 millimetres since Friday. The northeastern suburbs copping the brunt of it. And more than 40 millimetres of rain fell in parts of the hills with around 200 flood-related areas.
0: SCS incidents reported. Authorities are reminding people to put their phones away and remove headphones when crossing rail tracks as near misses on Adelaide's train network continue to climb.
3: Please take off your headphones and make it your sole and only responsibility and focus to get across there safely.
0: Transport Minister Joe Sockarch, 163 train near misses recorded last year. Incidents on the Gawler line up 22%. The latest news poll has Labor and One Nation neck and neck on 29% of the primary vote, and that marks Labor's lowest result since June 2013.
5: Summer is coming. 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
7: 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Sport.
0: Well, it wasn't pretty, but Adelaide fought back from 13 points down in the third quarter to beat Richmond by 9 points over the weekend. Isaac Rankin dominating the footy with 37 disposals and a goal. The Crows do keep their top four hopes alive, but they'll come up against a Dockers side on Friday night, who are coming off a rare loss. At Port's weighing a one-match ban for Darcy Byrne-Jones. They copped a 97-point hiding from Sydney. Jason Horne-Francis uncertain to face Melbourne on Saturday night after copping bone bruising to his knee. And last night, Carlton were too good for St Kilda, wins two for Gold Coast and Collingwood.
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1: Hello, on this Monday morning, my cousin Shazza will join us in this hour.
2: Speaking of family, shout out to my mum Kath. It's her birthday this morning.
1: Oh, Canadian Kath.
2: Birthday. Canadian Kath.
1: Oh.
2: Happy birthday, Kath. I'll see you in the weekend.
1: Bought her something nice.
2: I will. I haven't.
1: You will.
2: Well, I'm not seeing her until the weekend, so, you know, I've got a plan of what I want to get her. Should I have bought it earlier, Dits? Is that?
0: Dits is a serial last minute.
1: Might have been seeing her today.
2: No, not seeing her today. Seeing her on the weekend, and I'm going to give it
1: just
2: her present.
1: Just about time for her next birthday.
2: Well, do you want to have a look at my calendar, Dits? We've got a lot on this week.
30: She's on face painting all weekend.
1: Okay.
2: I'll make sure I confer with you before I organise my next family function, Dit, so it's just timely enough for you.
1: Yeah. No, I would have thought it would be, you know, the right thing to see her on her birthday, but, you know, do it a week later, that's fine.
30: Don't start a fight on a Monday at 8 o'clock.
2: Love you, Mum.
30: It's a long week.
2: Oh. Don't listen to Dits. Saturday, when I see you, is the right time.
30: Yeah,
2: don't let him get in your head.
30: Yeah. All right, it's time for Servo Saver. Give us a call if you want to fill your tank up with free petrol or diesel. 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
0: Yep, have a crack at our Servo Saver. Give us a buzz. We're playing it up next. It's Roo, Dits and Loz on Triple M. Good morning, Adam.

0: we're stripping down our greatest hits here on Triple M. And in fact, this is your last week to win cash in our stripped sessions. It's back from 9 o'clock this morning. Tune in then.
1: The price at the Bowser continuing to surge across Adelaide. Petrol prices are out of control. So we're stepping in to help. Triple M Servo Saver. Tell it to stop before it runs out.
2: Yeah, basically you just got to get it before it runs out, like the opener said. It's pretty simple. Who have we got on the line there?
3: Let's go to Henley Beach South. G'day, Ryan. Hello.
4: Hey, Ryan.
5: G'day, guys. How you going?
4: Yeah, good. Yeah. Did you hear the, how you play?
5: I did hear how you play. I've heard it.
3: That's good explanation.
2: Yeah. Explaining games is harder than you think, all right, sometimes. Yeah. But it's very simple to play. Do you have a gut feeling of when you're going to stop it, or you're just going to go with it?
5: I've got a gut feeling.
2: Okay. Yeah. All right. Well, don't tell us. We'll keep us a surprise. Hammer's going to press play, and we don't know what it's going to stop at. We're just going to be as a surprise to you. So you ready to go?
5: Yep.
2: Let's do it.
1: $75. $104.70. $220. $259.
5: Stop.
4: Yeah.
3: Good call.
4: Good call, Ryan.
3: Good call.
4: I thought you were brave.
2: Yeah. Bit of mind game going on in there.
4: What about
2: the numbers there?
4: Pregnant pause there for
2: you. I know. Yeah.
3: Righto. What was he going to go to, or what would it have gone to?
1: $417.
2: Oh, that's all right. Look. Yeah. Nothing to sniff at.
3: You got in time.
4: No, I reckon you did the right thing, Ryan.
2: Yeah. Yeah. Good on you, Ryan.
4: Good on you, mate.
3: Now, Ryan, tell us about your job.
5: Yeah, I do line marking. I paint car parks and commercial properties and, Mount the Barker Hotel.
2: Oh.
4: What'd you do it up there?
5: Oh, I painted the car park room and put some hotel-only wording in there.
4: I saw that. I hope you did that for Contra.
3: I was going to say, has he paid his invoice yet or not?
5: Well, I didn't get invited to the opening night, Ro. I think it was that night. Neither did I, actually.
4: You know what? If you can paint on back in the car park, please, for hotel patrons only. Can you do that as well?
5: Yeah, I can do that. Yeah, for sure.
2: Not for free.
3: Can I say, are the lines straight? Did he do it?
4: Nah, did a great job.
3: Right.
4: Yeah, great job. No, well done, Ryan.
2: Do you use a spray gun? Or do you do it by...
5: Yeah, I use a spray gun.
2: Yeah,
5: machine
2: nice.
5: Style.
2: Be satisfying so, yeah. job.
4: Hey, big money in line marking, isn't there?
5: You work hard for it, Roo, like
4: yes,
5: everyone.
4: That's exactly right. I'm not saying you're overpaid or anything.
2: No, never.
4: I wasn't insinuating that.
2: No.
4: Good on you, mate. Thanks for
3: doing
4: that.
3: There you go, $259 for Ryan.
4: Yeah.
3: We'll do it tomorrow.
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8: 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Good different. Triple M Traffic starts with Adelaide's biggest delays. Gridlocked in all directions due to a road closure following some flooding in Mawson Lakes. Port Wakefield Road between the Salisbury Highway and the Dry Creek Ramp. Diversions in place. And Slay outbound for a breakdown. Wingfield on the north-south motorway near Francis Road. One lane is closed. 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That's the latest traffic on Adelaide's 104.7 Triple M.
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2: I think the secret to having a good life is being able to take a lot of joy in the little mundane moments. If you can enjoy everyday things, I think you'll be happy in general.
3: Yeah.
2: I think if you let yourself get annoyed with, and which we all can be like that, it can bring your whole funk down, you know what I mean?
3: Yep.
2: So when a little good thing happens, I think you've got to grab it and enjoy it all day. So I drove all the way from my house to Marion Shopping Centre, and I live in Torrensville, so I had to go, you know, it's not that quick a drive. We could get onto Marion Road and go all the way down and then take a few turns. And I had, I'm going to say 98% of it was green lights.
3: Nice, yeah.
2: And I started to notice this about 10 minutes into the drive. I went, shit, is that like?
3: Having a good run.
2: This is really.
4: It's like you're meant to go shopping.
2: Yeah, this is like a record
3: you
2: run.
3: You got the green light.
2: And then I would see a red in the future and I go, oh, well, here's a red. Mm. And then it would go green.
3: Oh.
2: And by the time I got there, all the cars had already taken off. Yes. It was like, it was just a blessed run. Yeah. And then I got there. And I think I had one red light, and it was to let someone with a pram cross for a pedestrian. Yeah, and I said, I'll take it. You know what I mean? Like, I'm not complaining about that. Mm-hmm. Got in, got a park right in front of Maya.
3: Oh.
2: And I just went,
4: did you get any bargains in there?
2: Yeah, yeah. I got a jumper on sale. And I went, you know what? This is a really
4: good day.
2: Yeah. This is a really good day. And if you're not taking notice of these things, they'll slip you by, and you only notice the shit. Mm. And you go, oh, of course we've got red lights. But there are good things that happen to you all the time. So I want to ask you, what was your little win recently? What was just a little thing that happened?
3: I can think of two while you're talking about this. Mm-hmm. Going to the airport and there was no one in the security line.
2: Yes, dear.
3: You know when you get to the airport and you go, oh, my God, that's the line's out
2: the
3: door. Yeah, yeah,
4: it's going to be a good holiday.
3: No one in the line.
2: Oh, heaven.
3: Right through. And the other one, which I've had a couple of times recently, coming into the city for a meeting, go to the parking to get me out, and it's not working. And, you know, in my life, to save $5, it won't change my life yet. For some reason,
2: something about
3: I don't
2: it.
3: Have to part with $5.20, and yum, I'm going, yum. How good?
4: It's, it is a night remembering your Reggio plate, isn't it, when you got to go and do those these days.
2: I can never remember it. I'm like, no, there's a W in there somewhere.
4: There is a Z.
2: And every time I see it, I go, of course, that's what it is, yeah.
4: I'm hoping to have a little win today, because we've had a lot of rain around, and I've just got a feeling the councillors are going to cancel kids' sport tonight.
2: Oh, yes.
4: I'm hoping.
3: You shouldn't be looking forward
4: to that. I've been wet for 3 days, dude. So, training Friday night, I was out in the cold, sitting on a metal seat on Saturday afternoon for about 4 or 5 hours, two games of footy.
2: You get piles.
4: Then did the Crows Saturday night. And then yesterday, I was out in the rain, sit down round out in the rain yesterday and mud. So I am officially sick of it. So hoping that the council gives me a little win today.
3: Fair enough.
4: And we cancel training.
2: Having like a meeting.
4: Nothing to do with you kids if you're listening on the way to school.
2: I would be the kid that was excited for cancelled training. If someone said, oh, training's cancelled, yes, little win.
4: They need to freshen up.
2: 133353.
3: Managed.
2: Give us
3: managed.
2: A call. What was?
4: We are managing them. growing pains.
2: What was your little win? Just something small. Was a meeting cancelled? You know, did you get green lights? Just give me a buzz. I want to know. What was your little win?
4: You know, you said you got to enjoy those little wins. Blighty used to say, celebrate your successes, because if you're always looking for the holy grail up there, it's very rare that you get there. So along the way, you got to have some fun.
3: Yeah.
2: Well, what's the point?
4: Otherwise, it's a boring life.
0: What are we doing?
2: You're always striving, and then when you actually reach it, you don't enjoy it.
0: Yeah.
2: So 133353, what was your little win? Give us a give us a buzz.
4: We've got a double to go and see Sounds by the River. Jimmy Barnes, we had him on Friday.
2: That's a big win.
3: Yeah.
2: This is a really fun music festival. I've been a few times, and we still talk about it, me and my friends. Stories for days.
4: Tell us about your little wins.
1: 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What's your little win?

0: It's 8:30 as you wake up with Drew, Dits and Laws on Triple M. An injury scare for Jason Horne-Francis over the weekend and a new club record for the Adelaide Crows. Those headlines and more in Triple M's Overnight Sport in 5 minutes.
1: We're talking little wins. I had a clean run all the way to Marion Shopping Centre, every single light green. Not a quick trip either. I reckon there's probably about 30 traffic lights on the way. And I started to notice about halfway through and I went, my God, this is a record-breaking situation. And I had a great day for the rest of the day just thinking back on it. You just got to enjoy the little wins. Yeah. You really do.
2: Yep, exactly. Let's go to Morphavale. G'day, Natalia.
3: G'day, Rundits and Laws. How you going?
2: Have you had any little wins?
3: Yes, exact change for Hungry Jack's breakfast this morning. $20.25 in cash. In cash.
2: What do you get for that?
3: Look, man, I didn't eat anything. I drove for Millicent and I'm starting to work again. So I had to eat. I had to fuel up. Girl's going to eat.
2: Yeah, but what do you get for $3.25?
1: No, $20?
3: $20.25.
2: Oh, I thought you said $3.25.
4: So $20.25.
1: I heard you.
4: Well done.
3: Thanks, Dal.
1: Well done. That's perfect. Yeah. Perfect change in the... It doesn't happen much these days because everyone pays by card. So there you go.
4: Gary at Salisbury East, tell us about your little victory.
5: Drove from Gawler on a Sunday morning to Parra Hills.
4: Yeah.
5: 17 green lights in a row.
1: Yes! 17! Oh,
2: Gary, who's counting?
5: Me, because I used to be a courier, mate, so I used to count the red lights.
1: Yes! Yeah. When did you start to go, this is big?
5: Once I got to sort of the Lyme McEwen, I thought, geez, this is going really well here.
2: Did you have to slow down a bit, Gary, at all?
5: Oh, I had to slow down for one, but the light was still green.
1: Yeah.
4: Now, can I ask you something? When we pull up at a red light, is it usually, are we there for about a minute, like 60 seconds?
5: Oh, yeah, easy. So you saved yourself
4: 17 minutes.
1: Yeah.
5: Yeah, I was excited. I rang my mate at Gawler to tell him.
2: You've had a big weekend, Gaz.
1: Yeah, that's huge.
2: Good on you, Gary.
1: Let's go to Highbury.
2: G'day, Grant.
6: Hey, how you going?
2: You had any little wins?
6: Oh, I've had a massive win. I opened my wallet this morning and I had $50 in there that I'd forgotten about.
1: Yes.
2: Oh, that's good. I don't open my wallet.
4: I find them in jeans pockets sometimes. Yep. You think, how good? $20 note or something?
1: It's incredible.
2: You pay by your phone all the time. Yeah. You hardly ever open up that part of your wallet.
1: Yeah. Finding cash in a pocket. Yeah. Oh, there is nothing better. Even if it's a $5 note, it's just so exciting.
2: Let's head to Woodville North. G'day, Stephen. Have you had a little win?
7: Yeah, mate. Went to the toilet this morning.
2: Oh, no.
7: And there was no toilet paper.
4: Mm. Oh, no.
7: But I always carry travel tissues.
1: Yes!
2: Carry
7: that was
2: travel
7: my little win, mate.
1: Oh, no. Finally paid off. Oh, how many tissues?
2: Like two?
7: Yeah, two. I've got a little whole packet there, so yeah, use two.
2: Those little plastic sachets.
7: The little folding ones.
2: What, you put it in your pocket every day?
7: Oh, every day, mate.
2: Just in case.
7: Always carry one.
2: Steve, you'd be so proud of yourself.
1: That is. When it pays off, there's something about that.
2: Steve. You can take those little tissues to Manor, mate, and you go to the sounds by the river.
1: Take your tissues there just in case the portaloos are out. Never know.
2: Good on you, Steve. What about that? Love those little tissues everywhere. That's good
1: to have those sorts of, you know, when you just have that thing
2: what about
1: someone
2: when
1: needs.
2: You pull them out when someone needs them, you feel good with them.
1: Yeah. Anyone got a wet wipe?
2: No,
1: I
2: but
1: do
2: I've got
1: actually.
2: Some tissues.
1: Yeah.
2: Sounds, Steve.
0: By the river, Steve's heading along to see the mighty Jimmy Barnes rocking Madam Saturday, January 9th on the lawn at the Madam Golf Club. 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
9: 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Triple M Traffic starts with Adelaide's biggest delay, slow outbound for a breakdown Wingfield on the north-south motorway near Francis Road. One lane is closed and slow in all directions for a road closure due to flooding in Mawson Lakes. That's Port Wakefield Road between the Salisbury Highway and the Dry Creek Ramp. There's some good news though, diversions are in place. 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That's the latest traffic on Adelaide's 104.7 Triple M.
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10: Morning, I'm Sean Maynard. Well, South Australians are being warned to take care as torrential rain and storms continue to impact parts of Adelaide with more showers to come. One town in the hills inundated by more than 100 mils of rain over the weekend. And these drivers in our northern suburbs telling Seven how bad the floodwaters have been.
11: You were stressed out a bit?
12: Yeah.
11: You're glad these guys could...
13: Yeah, they helped me a lot.
14: Still too down there, that stuff on the side, but that's about it.
15: Not getting out for a while?
14: Definitely not.
10: Port Wakefield Road closed for southbound traffic diverted via the Northern Connector. And three people have been rescued after two cars tried to drive through a flooded intersection at Helier near Gawler. A prisoner has been moved to Yatala's High Security G Division after a failed escape attempt, prompting a review of the prison's perimeter fencing and security. Motorists are being urged to plan ahead after new traffic arrangements came into effect on South Road between Richmond and Everard Park. Transport Minister Joe Sockart says the realignment part of major works on the Torrens to Darlington project.
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3: In the end, Adelaide will hang on for a very important 4 points. They are trying to finish top four for season 26. There it is. Adelaide win at home.
4: If you play that way and win, maybe it's a good sign that even when we're nowhere near our best, and we were, that was ugly tonight, unfortunately, and yet we still got the job done. The conditions didn't help second half. I think it was always going to be a bit of a slog, but even early we were just not where we needed to be. So we get a short turnaround, and there'll be some guys that are challenged out of this one, and we'll learn from that.
5: It would have been an absolute disaster if they lost. It was like a loss, even though they did win. They got the 4 points. They didn't get any percentage, but just another question mark on Adelaide. Are they consistent enough? Are they ruthless enough to get the job done at the pointy end of the season? There was a real lack of pressure in the first half. In fact, I think it was their lowest pressure in a first half of the year. If it wasn't, it was very, very close. So just didn't take enough risks with their ball movement in the first half when the weather was dry. And for a side who's won 11 out of the last 14 games, they just don't look like it at the moment. But they're going to go over to Freo, as Matty Nick said. They'll have to go to Perth on Wednesday, so it's Monday already, for a Friday night game. They need to go over there and take on the top of the table, Freo, and knock them off. If they don't beat Freo this weekend, there's every chance they're going to finish seventh, which means they play in the wild card round, which is far from where they'd want to be. So, look, they might go over there and beat them. They're going to get Fogarty back, McAndrew back, Saligo, maybe Nankervis, and probably Borlase back. But at this stage, they'd want to improve pretty quickly if they're going to have a meaningful September.
6: Hamling goes backwards. And that has been a huge win here tonight for the Swannies. 97 points in front of 40,014.
7: I mean, they kicked 5 goals from centre-bounce in that second term. Obviously pleased with the start and the effort and I guess the preparation to, you know, come in with the right attitude, but against a team. I think obviously they're setting themselves for a pretty strong end of the year and the way they finish, but you know, they make us pay from little fundamentals, fumbled the footy and, you know, obviously around the stoppage, and then they kicked 15 goals for the game, 9 of those from centre-bounce. So.
8: Port Adelaide coach Josh Carr, there was little resistance after quarter time, unfortunately. Now, Jason Horne-Francis came off with an injured knee. Apparently he's okay, which is great news because it looked bad. It
5: looked like an ACL for sure. Mm. If he did that and missed 10 months next year, would have been an absolute disaster. Well, not 10 months next year, but 10 months from now. But looks like he might even play this week.
8: Yeah, that's right. Darcy Byrne-Jones offered a one-match ban for careless conduct. So he misses the game against Melbourne at home
5: this
8: weekend.
5: What did you think about the game, Ditz?
8: I thought what Josh Carr said was right. Up until quarter time, it was what we've seen from Port all year. They were really tough and solid and hard at it, and then it just fell right away, and they were thrashed. So a few issues there, the way they capitulated on the weekend.
5: Lots of injuries.
8: Yesterday, Gold Coast beat GWS by 2 points. They had lost 10 in a row, Gold Coast.
5: Yep.
8: Collingwood beat West Coast. Carlton crushed St Kilda by 44 points. And the big story is Nasai Wanganeen-Miller has done a hamstring.
5: Yeah, it's the top 10 now. If Carlton beat, they've got a game this week against the Bulldogs. If they win that, then the wild card set. If they don't, it's open, and then St Kilda and GWS can still make a play for it.
8: All right, what about our boy Travis Head? He's won back-to-back Allan Border medals. Phenomenal year again. He's just about the best cricketer in the world.
5: He comes second.
8: And our boy Alex Carey, second by one vote. So we got the Quinella. South Australia, 1 and 2 in the Allan Border medal.
5: Just one vote behind.
8: Great effort, yeah.
5: That's awesome.
9: That's our look at sport. And speaking of sport, tomorrow Tex Walker joins us live in the studio. We'll ask him how his side plans to upset top of the table team Fremantle on the weekend. Make sure you tune in at 7:10 then. Drew did some loss right now, though. Good morning, Adelaide. Let's go.

0: It's Rude, it's Loz on Triple M. If you've missed any of the show this morning, including our chat with a premiership superstar, John Longmire, and then catch the full chat on the podcast on Listener later today.
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2: Oh, she's Port's biggest fan. She's your second cousin, dear Shazza Dittmar. We're talking about now. Port suffered a huge 97-point loss to the Swans in Sydney on Saturday night. How did you see it, Shaz?
3: Look, Rue, I'm actually all right with it because I just felt like all these honourable losses were very off-brand. I don't think the word honour and Port Adelaide should be used in the same sentence, to be honest. Oh. The only time we say honour is when we're addressing the judge.
2: Yeah.
3: Your honour.
2: Your honour.
3: It's good to get back to doing what we know. Losing like we've been paid to do it. You know what I'm saying?
4: Oh, hey, look, a few players were laid out due to illness. I think there was Mitch Georgiades, Xavier Bammett. What do you think caused that?
3: Well, I think I know what it did. What did it? I mean, I only had to watch half the game before I went down with the shit. So I think it's just been watching themselves play. It's made them sick. So if I were a Port Adelaide coach, I'd have them trained blindfolded, you know, just so they can avert their eyes from the horrors. It's for their own health.
2: Yeah, fair point, Shaz. Jason Horne-Francis went down with what looked like a serious knee injury, but scans have cleared him of any damage. That must be a huge relief.
3: Yeah, apparently he's been cleared, nothing wrong with him. And I've seen rumours circulating online that he was faking it just to get out of the game. honestly, who could blame him, guys? I mean, I myself have done a fair share of faking just to get it over with. Because you know you're not going to finish on top and you just want to get out of there. Yeah. It's, you know exactly what I'm talking about.
4: Yes. Let's move on. Hey, listen, Chaz, people in Port Adelaide had to be evacuated the other day. It was due to a toxic smoke from the fertiliser plant fire. Are you all right?
3: Yeah, look, I'm fine. I mean, my house is so full of smoke on a normal day, I didn't even know anything was wrong at first. But when I saw all the firemen at my door, I thought, oh, bloody hell, Wayne's remembered me birthday. This is exciting. But, yeah, no, they were banging on the door. They tried to get Shazza to put her top on and leave, but I explained to him, you know, I've inhaled all sorts of things over the years. Mm. These iron lungs can withstand anything, gents.
2: I don't doubt that. What about the Crows game, Shazza? What an unconvincing 9-point win against 17th place Richmond at Adelaide Oval.
3: Oh, Ru, well, you know you're in trouble when Riley O'Brien's best player early on.
2: Oh, come on.
3: How is it? No, tell me this. How is it that Port's 97-point record loss was still less embarrassing than your win? I don't know. It was wet, ugly, unimpressive, but it got the job done, you know. Like, it's not dissimilar to how the triplets were conceived, to be honest. So you can't change a thing at the end of the day. I reckon you guys are finals ready. Yeah. Just keep doing exactly what you're doing.
4: Yeah. What did you make of the Crows? They were resting more players again this year with McAndrew, Soligo. They were managed.
3: Yeah, I don't mind the Crows resting players or any team resting players, but after watching that game, I would recommend against resting the entire coaching staff. That's all I'm going to say. Yeah.
2: All right. Thanks for your time, Shaz. Have a great week.
3: Yeah. Down the pair. Shaz and Dittmar. Down the pair. Save your cash for footy pies. 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Good on you, Shields.
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7: 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Triple M traffic starts with Adelaide's biggest delay. Slow in all directions for a road closure due to flooding in Mawson Lakes, Port Wakefield Road. That's between the Salisbury Highway and the Dry Creek Ramp. Detours are in place for that one. Want safer roads for all Aussies? 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That's the latest traffic on Adelaide's 104.7 Triple M.
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2: Oh, we love Snag of the Week. And Luke from Port Noarlunga South love Patrick Voss from Frio's fourth goal.
24: Voss has got it. Play on. 60 metres out. Over the top. Look at him. He's on him. To the MCC members. He's got the double pivot going. He hasn't stopped yet. He's still going. Look at him. He's almost picked over himself. He just wishes. as he had a mirror out there, he can see himself in kissing dog to death and lubing the lips all over himself. Unbelievable, boss. Set it alight and put Freo in front by 3 points.
2: Oh, we love Brian Taylor on Triple M Footy, and that is snag of the week. Hopefully, Vossi's kicked all his goals and he won't kick any this Friday.
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2: Yeah, and we've had a great show today. You too, Ab. Got off to a bit of a wonky shocker start with the laws. What were you talking about?
10: I learned a little bit about how Angus Taylor wrote High Voltage. So this is from an old doco that they made, and it was an interview with him, and he just sort
2: Angus
10: of went...
2: Angus Taylor's a liberal.
4: Leader of the Libs, yeah.
10: Oh, my God, sorry, I had an article open.
2: All of a sudden I'm voting liberal. Yeah.
10: Angus Taylor and Angus Young.
2: It's only Monday, Liz.
10: That is truly horrendous, and I do apologise. That's sacrilege on Triple M. You can't do that.
2: Bit of fun. We had a couple of rumours today that are interesting. There's another one on the text line here. New rumour, Taylor Swift to be touring Australia and set to play in Adelaide.
10: Really?
4: Swifty.
2: That would be huge if she played in Adelaide.
10: Whoa.
2: We have another text here from a guy that knows his stuff in the world of sort of motorsport, I would say. And he has been giving us little bits of info about lots of things over the journey. He is now saying the Formula One events that have been cancelled and only one's been relocated, I think. He's now saying we're 80% chance to get a Grand Prix in Adelaide.
4: 80%. So this is one of the Grand Prix from the Middle East.
10: And that was Taylor Swift who's touring, not Angus Taylor. I just want to make that sure, make sure everyone knows that.
2: All right. I think we've had enough horrors for the day, Loz, without creating another one from nowhere. Have a great day, everyone. Enjoy yourself, and we'll catch you tomorrow.
18: 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Thanks to Adelaide Central Market, Australia's best food market. 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
22: Oh, I couldn't even tell you. 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
22: Oh, mate, it's gone back a while, mate.
20: I realise how specific of a question that is. 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
22: You know what Bunnings is like. 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

0: Coldplay, Clocks. It's 104.7 Adelaide's Triple M. Safe to say, a bit of water around in the last 24 hours. Coasting along the Len Osman Road yesterday afternoon felt like being in bloody Noah's Ark every time you need a pothole full of water. Preston, Windvale, 133.53. Some pretty big thunderstorms in your part of the city, the northeastern suburbs, mate. How'd you hold up at your joint?
1: Pretty wet.
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0: census helpline?
1: Yeah, it's asking what major events happened in my city this year. I don't know what to write down.
0: Okay, where are you calling from?
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good times and greatest hits on the station that could give you a chance to win a bit of cash while you work. Strip Sessions on Adelaide's Triple M. $200 is yours for telling me the name of the artist, name of the song. 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A chance to guess that is two songs away, shortly after New Order. Imagine when this came out. 1988, you're in the Mars bar, you got $200 in your pocket. How great of a night could you get out of 200 bucks? Actually, no, you probably wouldn't remember it. That's how good of a night you'd get with 200 bucks in the 80s. Triple M.

Oil Sod Adelaide's Triple M. Bit of cash for you to win while you work. Maybe you put a massive dent in your wallet at the footy over the weekend at the Oval. Maybe you're on the hill in that muddy slip and slide and destroyed your girl.